0: No, I don't have French
1: butter.
0: Does
1: she bring her damn French butter? Oh, okay.
0: It's a pain au chocolat. And of all the days to get a little treat from France, today was the day.
1: And actually, France.
0: It's literally
1: right,
0: from
1: Leah? It's
0: France.
1: From
0: not France,
1: France
0: Avenue.
1: No, not fake France and Epcot Center.
0: Mm-mm.
1: No.
2: Paris, France, Europe.
1: Was Mark just there, Leah?
2: Yeah, actually, this is a day old. He got back on a
1: Monday. Oh, sorry,
2: Monday.
1: Colleen.
0: That's a day old French pastry.
1: I mean, Colleen, I hope you can survive.
0: It's fine. I nuked it, and that brings everything new.
1: Yeah.
2: These were pretty damn delicious.
0: I haven't even taken a bite yet. I'm so excited. Yeah. I'm so excited.
1: Well, Colleen, can you take a bite right now, please?
0: I'm gonna. You want to watch
1: please.
0: It? Is this like
1: I
0: a
1: do.
0: Food porn moment?
1: Kind of.
0: I'm into it. Okay.
1: Oh, hold on. Actually, hold on a minute. Hold
0: okay.
1: on a minute. Hold
0: okay.
1: on.
0: You gotta get the
1: Let
0: right
1: me change.
0: Music.
1: Yeah, I gotta get the right music.
0: Thank you.
1: You know me. I gotta.
0: Paris food porn.
1: I got.
0: Is that?
1: Well,
0: do you have
1: actually,
0: a button for
1: oh,
0: that?
1: Oh, I do.
2: Zuba zoo.
1: I actually have. No joke. You know me.
0: Yep.
1: I have French cafe music.
0: Oh, I love this. Oh. See, now I'm in the mood.
1: Right.
0: Okay, here we go.
1: Here we go.
0: Oh my god. This is ecstasy.
1: So, look at that.
0: It's so good. There is something different.
2: It's like that dark chocolate in there.
0: That's what it is.
2: It's not too sweet. It's got a little, like, a little tooth bite to it.
0: Tooth bite.
1: Look at that.
0: Oh, and then I'm going to get a sip of my not French coffee. Hold, please.
1: Oh, yeah. It's not a French brew. It's not a... No.
0: Oh, no, it's Starbucks House, but it's doing the trick.
1: That's good. That's doing the trick.
0: Mmm.
1: Well, there we go.
0: What a start.
1: How nice is Leah?
0: Everything's looking up now.
1: Pastry. Yeah, right?
0: Thank you, Leah.
2: You are... Or should I say, it's my pleasure.
0: Madame. My pleasure. Pardon?
1: Oh, wow. I even have... It's very specific. I even have... Paris bakery music.
2: What? I gotta hear this.
1: Listen to this. Enjoy this.
0: I just think in my life, if this were just like always playing while I was just walking around, I think
1: I'd be in a better, eternally a good mood.
0: Always in a good mood.
1: Yeah.
0: Always in a good mood. And I'm sorry to take us on a different journey, but my meds haven't kicked in yet. So.
1: Well, and there's very little going on in Hollywood,
0: okay.
1: So go ahead.
0: I had a thought this morning. Do you guys, am I weird?
1: Yeah.
0: Let's do this. Thank you.
1: Oh, I'm sorry. Oh, I didn't know if you wanted us to answer that. Okay.
0: Yeah, I was going to wait to tell you why, but
1: oh, okay.
0: Okay,
1: go ahead. Okay, yeah.
0: Okay, so this is a truth about me. I have a motto, and if Holly were here, Holly would confirm this. I believe we are always on camera. It is important to always remember you
2: Same.
0: Are always on camera. So sometimes when I'm walking and I'm, maybe like, well, coming into the building, I can clock where all the cameras are. I know where they all are. And this morning, I was thinking about it. And, you know, listen, I'm just going to be honest. It's 6:04. It's time for honesty. Sometimes you got a little boogie and you go to manage it with your hand because that's what you have.
1: That's what you have. Yeah, I get it.
0: And I will be walking and I'll realize I'm in an area where there's a camera on me. And mm-hmm. I will make a choice. Now is not the time to deal with this because... Mm-hmm. If something happens to me later today,
1: yeah,
0: and the news runs footage of my whereabouts, do I want the footage to be of me picking my nose walking
1: no.
0: into work? And the answer is
1: you
0: no.
1: Really Channel and 5 would have discretion, but
0: yeah,
1: they might not have any choice.
0: They might not have choice. So, so anyway, I think like that, and I'm wondering if that makes me weird. Do you guys think like that? Like, if I go missing later in the day. How am I going to have appeared on camera today? When people are trying to piece together my timeline.
1: You are not weird. I think about this.
0: Okay, good.
1: The people here at the Channel 9 know that if I am involved in an animal eating thing or I...
2: Like you get eaten by an animal?
1: Yeah.
0: Yeah. Yes, I mean, because I get involved in animal eating things every day.
2: Steak.
1: Yeah, no. If I meet my end, mm-hmm. okay?
0: Your unfortunate and untimely end.
1: If I meet an untimely end while I'm still employed here,
0: mm-hmm.
1: I have an approved photo that I would like them to use. And I have photos I have told them to not use in the death graphic.
0: Oh, that's good.
1: Yes, this is a true story.
2: I
1: am
2: that.
1: Not making this up. Because there is a publicity photo out there of me. Well, there are several. There's one connected to the Jason show that I cannot stand.
0: Mm-hmm.
1: And Roku, because we just bought Roku. We're going on a journey today.
0: I know. Yeah. Welcome, everybody. Welcome to our minds.
1: Roku was just purchased by my home company. So they're bless their heart. Every so often, our cover art for the show appears in the live TV tab.
0: Mm-hmm.
1: Guess what publicity photo they use?
0: The one you hate.
1: The one I hate. It's me in a burgundy suit. And it's before I learned the great dark magic of slightly putting a little bit of color on your grays, on your grays. And I hate that photo. Plus, it's like 7 years old.
0: Yeah.
1: Kendall of the Brittany and Kendall experience.
0: Mm-hmm.
1: Kendall, when I posted this because someone sent me a picture of the Roku thing. I go, oh my God, this is like 7 years old. And Kendall responded, yeah, I can confirm this because if they panned out a little bit, they would see that I'm touching your shoulder. Kendall was in that publicity photo. Yeah. That's how old it is. Anyway, so the company knows to not use it. So what I'm saying with this whole story is you're not weird. I think about that a lot. Thank you.
0: You know, we should all be thinking about what kind of legacy we want to leave.
1: Right.
2: We actually talked about this on the BK show yesterday.
0: Really?
1: Did you?
2: Yeah, we were talking about what's your legacy.
0: What did you come up with?
2: I was pretty brain dead by that point in time of the day.
1: Girl, you did double duty.
0: Can we celebrate our woman?
2: Triple duty, baby.
1: You did triple?
2: I did blinded, too. Blinded by the item. Hey, by the way, can I just toot my horn while I was
0: blinded? Please, toot away. I'll toot your horn.
2: And it's not just me, but
1: 3 hours.
2: We hit on the air yesterday when we were doing it, recording our podcast, Blinded by the Item. We hit 9,000 subscribers.
0: Nice.
1: Look at that.
0: Yeah. Nice. Only 1,000 more to get to that beautiful
2: cake.
0: Mm-hmm.
1: Cake.
0: I love a cake.
1: Mm. Cake by the ocean.
0: It's actually not true. I'm a pie gal, but
2: I prefer pie over cake, yeah.
0: I do too. Bradley and I used to argue about this all the time.
1: Cake.
0: Jason, pie or cake? You're a cake?
1: Cake.
2: Cake eater. Living in the suburbs.
0: So here's my thing, and I don't want to disparage your opinion, because it is your opinion. You're allowed to have it.
1: I think you're going to, though. Go
0: ahead,
1: though.
0: That's usually what happens when somebody says, I don't want to do this, and then they go ahead and do something anyway.
1: Go ahead.
0: But I wanted you to feel better about it.
1: Thank you.
0: I just feel like you can do more with pie. I feel like pie has so many options.
1: Well, you're wrong.
0: Okay.
1: But that's okay. We can all be wrong every so often.
0: I mean, I rarely am, Jason. Such a rarity. whatever.
1: Why do you think that? Pie, can you layer a pie? Nope. You can layer a cake.
0: Okay, that's a good point.
1: You can put many. You can put fruit in the middle. Fruit in the layers.
0: I think what I mean is like the limits.
1: I'm not done.
0: Oh, sorry.
1: You can put cream cheese. Cream cheese frosting in the middle. You can put.
0: This is like a scene in Forrest Gump.
1: I'm not done.
2: What can he have?
1: Butterfly
2: shrimp
1: and grits. Coconut shrimp.
0: Coconut shrimp.
1: Grilled shrimp. Coconut shrimp. Fried shrimp. Shrimp kebabs.
2: Can I go off on cream cheese for just a second? Because I got to tell you what we made last night.
0: Please go off on cream cheese.
2: I love cream cheese. Love it.
1: Me too.
2: So Mark makes me a special treat when he fires up our Traeger smoker. Cream cheese.
0: Hold on. That was a humble brag.
1: Right there. She just did a humble brag.
2: Do you want to know?
1: Did you hear her? We just talked about humble brags, and Leah just did it.
0: Whenever he fires up my Traeger.
2: Can I tell you the story of how we got the Traeger?
0: Please.
1: Again, 3 hours.
2: Yeah, we got 3 hours. Okay, here we go. So my uncle, my father's brother, died. This happens.
1: Sorry about that.
2: He was fishing in Alaska.
0: I hope he didn't pick his nose from his last footage.
2: It was fine. He came back. He was at the dock after a great day fishing. He died in Ketchikan, Alaska. Mm. It was a wonderful way to go. Rockstar moment for, a 60-year-old white dude. So when he passed away, he had several firearms in his possession. And my brothers-in-law, each took a firearm. Now, I have no place for those in my life. Mark doesn't hunt. Mark's kind of a soft boy. It's fine. So I said, no, we don't need one of those. My dad felt a little bad. So my father instead used part of the money to buy my husband a Traeger from my uncle's estate. Did I get anything from my blood relative's estate? No.
1: No.
2: Did my husband and my brothers-in-law each get something from my deceased uncle?
0: Yeah. So. I would say, this is just me trying to put a positive spin on something. You actually win.
2: Oh, I do.
0: Because you reap the benefits of that Traeger in a way that the wives of your brothers-in-law, your sisters,
1: may not.
0: Do not
2: absolutely
0: really benefit from the, maybe, I don't know, if they hunt.
2: No.
0: They're going to eat the meat, whatever, but you get to grill that meat.
2: Okay, so even better than grilled meat, smoked cream cheese.
1: I'm sorry, what?
2: So this is what you do. If you have a smoker, you take a pack of cream cheese, and I go to Costco and I buy the 6-pack.
0: Yeah, you do.
2: And you just open up that block of cream cheese and you put it right on the foil that it comes on.
1: Okay.
2: And you set it on the top shelf of the smoker at like 190 for like an hour and a half.
1: Colleen, she even has the temperature. Continue.
2: And then you just set it and forget it. It's like an easy bake oven. And you pull it off and it's a little like soft and jiggly. You can just smear that on.
0: I mean, aren't we all a little soft and jiggly?
1: I mean, at 51.
0: Soft.
1: Yeah.
0: Mm-hmm. What do you put it on?
2: Okay. So lately the obsession has been the pretzel bagels from Costco. With the schmear of the smoked cream cheese.
0: Why am I going over to Leah's house after the show?
2: I got three blocks in my fridge right now.
0: Yeah, you do, girl.
1: She already gave you pastry. I think you're done for the day.
0: She lives in my neighborhood.
1: Deserve another treat.
2: Colleen and I are neighbors. Okay. Yeah,
0: we are neighbors. We see each other at the nail salon.
1: Oh, okay. Mm-hmm. The neighborhood nail salon?
0: Yep, Saturday afternoon, Leah. Okay. I'll see you there.
2: Let's do it.
1: At Truvies? Yeah.
0: Mm-hmm.
1: Smoked cream cheese. Okay, I'm going to have to try this.
0: It sounds fantastic.
1: I'm looking at a Traeger grill. Look, because my talkers, if you don't know, it's a grill. It's a fancy Urs grill. That's what a Traeger is. Mm-hmm. Do you enjoy the Traeger, Leah?
2: I enjoy the benefits of the Traeger. I've used it a few times.
1: Yeah.
2: Like, it's not, it's not hard. It's an easy bake oven for 50-year-old dudes.
0: I love it.
1: Okay.
0: I'm into it.
2: Yeah.
1: I'm into it, too.
0: Jason, are you a big griller?
1: I am. Colin has cooked 6 times in 14 years.
0: Okay.
2: I love your husband so much.
1: I
0: truly do too.
2: He's like so me.
1: Yeah. He's cooked 6 times, 7 times, maybe 8 in 14 years. I'm the cooker. I'm the baker. I'm the candlestick maker. And I'm the griller. Yeah. I love to grill. Girl, I'm Clark Griswold. I go out there.
2: You got some cargo shorts on, some white sneakers.
1: That's right. I'm very picky about my grill. Love
0: walks
1: it.
0: Walks around clicking those tongs, looking like mm-hmm. business.
1: That's right. Yep. I'm only a dude with my home entertainment center. So I guess I'm dude-ish in 2 ways. I'm a grill master mm-hmm. and my home entertainment system.
0: Mm-hmm.
1: That's the 2 ways I'm a dude. Because I don't spit. I don't really scratch myself in public.
0: Thank you
1: for
0: that.
1: Hunt. Thank you. I don't like to, Colin has never heard me toot in 14 years.
2: I think that's good.
1: I keep that. Leah, you've heard me say this. Colin and I have a little song in our marriage, and it goes something like this. Keep the mystery alive. That's our little song.
2: I am so with you. I think Mark and I have been married for 28 years. And about like 2 years ago, I was like, you know what? You do not need to pass
0: that
2: in front of me. I was like, I've seen you ugly cry after the death of your parents. We have put pets down. I've seen you. At our lowest, I was like, let's not do that.
1: Leah, I hear you.
0: See, I feel bad because
2: squeaker.
0: My husband has watched me give birth multiple times.
2: True.
0: Right? Yeah. And just feel
1: very
0: like,
1: very, yeah.
0: I feel like that's all bets are off after that. Mm-hmm. Like once you've seen things like that and that, and then you bounce back from it, like he's allowed to do whatever he wants.
1: Whatever he wants.
0: That's kind of how I feel about it.
1: Whatever he wants.
0: But that's how I run my house. Everybody, do you.
1: Right?
2: That's fine. That's all good.
1: We're going to take a break. We'll be back right after these words.
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0: Welcome back to the show, friends. Thanks for being here. Thanks for spending your morning with us. I'm Jace with Colleen. Holly is off this week. She'll be back on Monday, but we are in such great hands. Her husband's a pilot, but she's the pilot of this show. Flight attendant. That's right. I'm sorry. Yeah. I'm just going to call him. I just promoted him, though. Mark's a...
1: I'd let him fly my plane.
0: Actually, I would, too.
2: He does have some hours under his belt. He has to.
0: Yeah. Yeah. Can Mark fly me to Paris for the winter trip? You could do that. It'd be great.
1: Get you some of them pastries?
0: Give clean pastries. What I want from Mark is have him fly me to Paris. Thank you very much for putting that out there.
2: Well, he's going to Rome on Friday, so I'm hoping for pizza.
1: When in Rome.
0: Yep.
1: You know what I'm learning in this conversation is that whenever I see flight attendants carry, like, you know, rolling their little wheelies, those things are full of food.
2: Facts.
1: I had no idea. I've always wondered, like, what do they got?
0: Yeah.
1: They're wearing their uni.
2: Yep.
1: They maybe got a toiletry bag in there.
2: Oh, yeah. He's got a lot of skincare.
1: And then it's just...
0: Of course he does.
1: Food.
2: And food.
0: Which, by the way, I'm on day three.
1: Okay, Jason, I was doing my skincare this morning, and I was thinking about your skincare. How's it going?

0: going.
1: And thanks, my talkers, for your emails and your suggestions with my skincare journey. This is for all of you. I brought this up for all of us in our generation. I'm 51. In a hop, skip, and a jump, I'm going to be 52. Still don't know how I feel about that, by the way. Have not processed that. I don't know how I feel about 52. But anyway, we can talk about that at a different time. But I've started a skincare journey, a daily skincare journey, and I'm really loving it. I feel good.
0: It's look, nice to take some me time.
1: It is. Now, look, do I look any different? No, but it's been 3 days. Leah, the expert, tells me 2 weeks. I'll see something. So I'm giving it 2 weeks. But I don't even care if I see anything. It just feels better. Like my skin is feels like a baby's ass. So that's great.
2: I love that for you.
1: Yeah. Yeah. I just want to keep looking halfway decent, you know?
2: I keep adding things to my routines, my skin. I'm going to say skin support routines. Because my latest one is I wake up with these dents over my eyebrows that go this way. Like, I think it's from the way that my head is on the pillow. Like,
1: oh,
2: I think
1: and
2: my
1: it scrunches,
2: forehead,
1: yes.
2: And it scrunches, and I'm like, I don't like that. So I bought some of that forehead tape. When I wake up in the morning, my forehead looks like a baby's tush.
1: See?
2: Treat yourself, you guys.
1: Buy some forehead tape.
2: Sometimes it's just the little things.
1: Leah, what's your favorite? Again, utilize, take advantage of what you have at the moment. And we have you. We're lucky to have you right now.
3: Aw.
1: Give us, you spicy little minx, you. Give us your give us your favorite product, right? Is there a product that my talkers should be loving? Like, what are you loving right now?
3: Okay, right now, this summer, and Don McLean actually gave me a nice compliment on this yesterday, so I think they're working. Glow Drops. So I got this Caudalie, is this brand. You can find it at Sephora. And it's like a little bit of self-tanner. And
1: look,
3: I just
1: look at clean typing.
2: She's trying to put these in my cart right now.
3: So I put a little dollop of my night cream in my hand, and I put like 3 drops of this, and then I smush it up, and then I put it over, and it gives you just like a really nice natural color. Because this lady right here wears way too much SPF to actually let the sun's rays touch my skin. I'm not going to get a natural tan.
2: Can I get you to spell that product again?
3: Caudalie.
2: Oh, so, got it.
3: Caudalie is actually, it's like, it's a term that comes from, it's a French term that comes from the winemaking process.
1: We're very French today, by the way.
2: I know. We are so very France forward.
3: Problematically Parisian is what I call my husband.
2: Oh, I love it.
3: So Caudalie is actually, it's like the remnants of leftover from the winemaking process.
1: Shut up!
3: And so that's like, the stuff is like full of antioxidants.
2: Yes.
3: And all the good stuff that's left behind. So
2: it's also...
3: This family and
2: super affordable.
3: Yeah, it's really not bad. And so they use that as the basis of their skincare products. But these glow drops, there's a couple other brands too, I think.
2: Listen, girl, I'm getting whatever you're telling me. Yeah. That's how I'm going to operate today.
3: Drunk Elephant has one that's got a little bit of a shimmer to it.
1: Drunk Elephant.
3: Drunk Elephant.
1: Okay.
3: Again, it's for...
1: We're very Parisian.
2: They called me in college.
3: Same, girl.
1: We are very Parisian.
2: We sure are.
1: We have French pastries, French skincare.
3: Yep. So that's... Okay, here's the other thing, Jason, too. It's like, okay, so I love Korean skincare. I brought you some... K-beauty stuff in March when it came back.
1: Yes.
3: After what was it? Q-tip gate.
1: Yeah.
2: Oh.
1: When I got a Q-tip stuck in my ear. Yeah.
2: Oh, I remember that.
3: I bought him some nice Q-tips to solve that problem. But get some eye stuff, and I think I got Holly and some stuff too.
2: I got brought me eye patches.
3: And eye patches,
2: they were fantastic.
3: So I love Korean beauty. I love doing a 10-step Korean facial like once a week, sometimes twice a week, depending, because I don't have kids or a dog anymore, so I have time.
1: Yeah.
3: So I love that. But the French skincare method is basically like 2 to 3 products that you just kind of use regularly.
1: Oh. Okay.
3: So, yeah. So if you want to be like a little more French, you just, you know, a wash, a moisturize, an SPF.
1: Okay.
3: I also say you got to use a really good eye cream.
1: A really good eye cream?
3: Mm-hmm.
1: Okay.
3: Yeah. And I was going to actually, I thought about that after we talked the other day, Jason.
1: Yeah.
3: Find a good eye cream. I have some recommendations.
1: Please give me, shoot me some recommendations because, under eye, all of the men on my dad's side, I do not like how we age in the under eye area. So men, if you're dealing with that, please. I use when I go out or if I do, I use those little tightening cream that temporarily tightens the under eye. Miracle.
2: It's amazing. Miracle. Isn't that stuff amazing?
1: Yeah. It's a miracle drug. Not really a drug. Anyway. We are going to take a small break. When we return, Colleen has found a viral video for me, for you. What is it? You're going to find out. So stay right there. Missed an episode? Don't worry about it. Search for us wherever you get your podcast. Like and subscribe. We'll be back right after this.
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1: 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My talk, everything entertainment.

0: I forgot to bring up the song with my meeting in my meeting yesterday with the emperor, the big boss. I'm still sick of the song.
1: That's why it's still playing.
0: That's right. It's Mr. Boozy, Mr. Shah Boozy.
1: Sipping on his cold brew.
0: That's right. No offense to Mr. Boozy, but I forgot to bring that up.
1: Looks like you have to schedule another lunch.
0: Yeah. I got to meet with Bea Arthur today, too. She's going to hate me. That's fine.
1: Listen.
0: That happens.
1: You can't make all the people happy all the time.
0: No. Oh, I've learned that. Anyway, welcome back to the show, everybody. We're so glad you're here. It's Wednesday, July 29th. I'm Jace with Colleen. And Holly's off to parts unknown, having fun, taking pictures with beavers. She'll be back on Monday. Our friend Leah filling in. We appreciate it. So I hear a rumor, Colleen, that you have a video that you would like me to see.
1: Jason.
0: Yes, Colleen.
1: I want to tell you about this viral video that could have been ripped directly from your own travel diary. This has gone viral. You might get a virus by watching it.
0: Oh.
1: And I mean, like, in your body. Okay. So I'm going to... It's a three-part video. I don't think you can make it through three parts because it's foul. And I just want you to know, alert, if you are eating, put whatever you're eating down. This is a video that has gone viral from a Carnival cruise that is taken in the dining room. I believe it's in the buffet.
2: I don't know why I clicked this link, Colin.
1: You guys, I know, but if I saw it, you need to see it. Of a woman who is taking care of her foot fungus in the restaurant. The first video, she's scratching with her hands. The second video.
0: Oh, God. And there she is using that same hand to put a mozzarella stick in her
1: mouth. Oh, honey. Oh, no. It gets worse. Because in the second video, she makes use of a fork as an implement. And then in the third video, which I am not making you privy to, she uses the fork.
0: No. No.
1: Jason, am I right, though? This is, like, seriously the kind of thing that you would have seen on a vacation.
0: This is... Oh, God. I can't.
1: I'm so Part sorry. Two.
0: And she has no shame. She is digging, girl. She is using that fork like it is a pumice stone. People are walking by. Like, she couldn't care less.
1: I want to say, honey, I feel real bad for whatever's going on with your feet. But that is something to take care of in private. That is a private situation.
2: Listen, I don't condone socks with sandals often.
1: But girl,
2: this case, I'm going to recommend that.
1: You're
2: going to
1: need it. Also, what I just learned from that video is to re-up my always wear flip-flops in the gym shower. I mean, like, which I was doing anyway, but people are walking around with some stuff.
0: My favorite comment that I just stumbled on in part two comes from an Instagrammer, King of Nails. And her comment goes, "You didn't understand the assignment. You were supposed to slap this individual on site."
1: I mean, literally, this video is taken by somebody who's sitting at a nearby table who's clearly and rightly horrified by what they are seeing.
0: Horrified.
1: You guys, it is foul. It is. Are we surrounded by animals? Like, what is this? Now, I will say Carnival has responded to this viral video.
0: Have they?
1: Carnival Cruise Line has used their social media to respond in the following way. Sorry. "Hi, Carnival Cruisers. We can confirm that forks are intended for food, not foot care. Once we became aware of the situation, our team quickly addressed it with the guest and removed the utensil from service. While the video may be generating laughs and gasps online, cleanliness and hygiene are no joke to us. Our crew works hard every day to maintain high standards across our feet," and then they crossed that out and wrote "fleet, and to ensure all guests enjoy a safe, clean, and comfortable vacation. See you on board." Now, Jason, you know, because you've had this happen, they are capable of locating that human being.
0: As displayed in my story entitled, How the F Did You Find Me?
1: Mm-hmm.
0: Mm-hmm. Like, the head of hotel and food found me in the buffet. I was not scratching my foot with a fork. Colin wasn't digging in his mouth with a spoon. No, we were just eating with utensils like humans should.
1: Like civilized people.
0: Yeah. Look, this doesn't actually surprise me.
1: That's the thing that's the saddest.
0: Yes. I have seen, whether it's Disney or cruises, and I'm sure Bradley and Jamie could probably write a book. I mean, the things that you see, and I don't mean to pick on the cruise industry or cruisers, but sometimes stereotypes exist for a reason.
1: Well, and it's, you know, you're all
0: sometimes it's just the facts.
1: You're all cattled into one space for days. And so you run into some of the same people, and not everybody is able to keep their shoes on and not scratch them with a fork.
0: Yeah.
1: Their feet with a fork.
0: Anytime I encounter these people, it's not Murphy's Law, but the universe, because I think maybe the universe knows I have a show that we have to fill every day, but these people keep encountering me. You know, I'm on a ship with 3,000 to 4,000 people, but I keep these people, these gross people keep coming into my galaxy, my cruise galaxy in every voyage. Like there is a guy that I call Breakfast Benny. Now this wasn't a story that I told because it's very short. It goes like this. This guy had, he was a father and he had like a partridge family of children. Literally could have started a band.
1: Rolled the bus up on the cruise.
0: Small softball team. And the son, the little boy, his name was Dylan. How do I know his name? Because he was feral. he was a feral child. And we would inadvertently sit next to this family every freaking meal. In the buffet. Like we usually go to the buffet for breakfast. We had the worst luck. We would sit down. We would pick our table. Who would sit near us?
1: Breakfast Benny and Dylan.
0: Breakfast Benny. Now, I called him Breakfast Benny. So Dylan was the feral child that would run around. We saw him trip one server, which we knew that's how the story would end. And it did on like day three. The parents just let him run around. In a restaurant with people with trays and plates and, you know, every meal. And I'm not exaggerating. Thus, the feral. I just wouldn't assign feral the title to a random child. This child was feral. I called him Breakfast Benny because, girl, dude loved himself some breakfast. The father. Dude loved himself some breakfast. When I say his plate was fulleth, it was fulleth. And I'm talking, and he was in good shape. Like he had to, sure
1: he was probably fueling. Just protein maxing.
0: Girl, there was one day where I don't know, maybe it was just better than the next. He had more French toast on his plate than I've ever seen a human consume.
1: Listen, and go on vacation.
0: Girl, I was not judging. I was celebrating the fact that this guy could eat this much breakfast food. Like, girl, I like some French toast.
1: Mm-hmm.
0: But so I called him Breakfast Benny because he was taking full advantage of the breakfast buffet.
1: Oh, I love that.
0: And loving life.
1: You know,
0: with
1: he was like,
0: child.
1: It is all inclusive and I'm going to include it all.
0: Yes. Include it all. Include it all. But yeah, the reason I brought up that is some of the newer ships post COVID have hand washing stations.
1: Oh, yeah.
0: Colleen, you've been on you guys love Norwegian, right?
1: Yes, Norwegian.
0: Does Norwegian have the hand washing stations?
1: Tons of hand wash. So not only do they have hand washing stations with actual faucets, like with in many places that
0: Celebrity
1: you can.
0: Celebrity does too.
1: Yep, where you can line up and wash your hands, and they have the little squirty.
0: Yep.
1: You know, where you can put your hand under, and then they have the washy person.
0: Yes,
1: who is the person who's got the hand sanitizer, who's ready to squirt it into any hand that passes, and they sing songs about it.
0: Yep.
1: Washy, washy, wash your hands. Good for you, good for me. I'm serious. Washy, washy. Happy, Colin, happy.
0: Colin Mapp, if you, one of the ways to just take, I can't.
1: It's Leah, true, I though. Can't. Like, somebody is employed to do that, and I love that. Because that's the world we live in, by the way, that we have to have employ an adult human to sing children's songs to remind people, adults to wash their hands.
0: Well, that's what we've come to.
2: Rosedale Center, they have in the washrooms there, in the bathrooms there, they have these little stickers on the mirrors, and it gives you a song suggestion to sing. Like, sing
1: Dolly Happy Bart's Birthday Jolene. Twice. Oh, I love that.
2: Yeah. And I kind of love that, but yeah.
0: If you want to see Colin Matheson, who is way calmer than I am, go from zero to
1: Hulk.
0: Crazy. Hulk. It is when we are entering the buffet and he's washing his hands and he watches the people walk right by the sink and not wash their hands. He judges he clocks every single non-hand washing person. Yeah. Mm-hmm. It's, oh God, he gets so irritated.
1: I love it.
0: Yeah, he gets so, it's, oh my God, you pig person.
1: Like, they couldn't make it easier. Like, they literally
0: couldn't make it easier.
1: The only way they would make it easier is if they rolled the sink up to your table.
0: Right? Right?
1: It's unbelievable.
0: Three opportunities.
1: Yes.
0: You know the washy-washy person?
1: Yes.
0: You have the receptacle for the hand sanitizer?
1: Yes.
0: And you have sinks?
1: Yes.
0: A sink island.
1: Yes.
0: Yeah, Celebrity has like a giant sink island with like 12 sinks available for you. Yeah. Oh God. So ladies and gentlemen, what we've learned today, please don't scratch your foot with a fork on a cruise. That's so vile, Colleen.
1: The fact that we need to say that out loud.
0: That's where we are.
1: It's where we are.
0: Mm-hmm. We're going to take a break. We'll be back right after these words.
3: Brittany and Kendall.
4: I met Timothy Oliphant.
5: Ooh.
4: And?
6: But I scared the pants off of him.
5: Whoa. Well,
6: that's not like that.
5: Oh,
6: but
5: dang it.
6: I just ran up to him and was like, oh my God, Timothy Oliphant! You know, that kind of thing. And I was on The Voice, right? So like all these, you know, NBC people were like, come on. We were like in a closed area. He was kind of like, yeah, we gotta go. I'm like, no way. You're like my favorite person in the entire world because I watch Justified all the time. I did that.
4: And he was like, sorry,
6: cool.
4: You've got crazy eyes and I got to protect my daughter.
6: 100%.
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0: It's the Jason Matheson Show with Colleen Lindstrom, replayed at night, where talk is fun. My talk, everything entertainment. Pop culture in our first hour here. Welcome back to the show. I've had this on the sheet for, I don't know, like 4 months.
1: Not exaggerating.
0: But it was one of those stories, speaking of vacation and stuff, it was one of those stories that kind of popped while we were gone. And I just want to have a discussion because I really want both of your opinions. I can kind of guess what Holly would say. Actually, I know what Holly would say. But a few weeks ago, Moana basically bombed. I paused there because I was trying to think of a bigger word.
1: Mm-hmm.
0: It just crapped the bed.
1: Big time.
0: The live action Moana. I mean, have you heard a single person in your life talk about that movie?
1: Not to say anything flattering.
0: Yeah.
2: I saw the preview and Dwayne The Rock Johnson with hair freaked me out so bad.
1: Wasn't that weird?
2: I don't like it.
1: Mm-mm.
2: It turned me off. It gave me the ick.
1: Mm-hmm.
0: I am so glad that you said that because I enjoy The Rock. I do. He's a delightful human. I've interviewed him a few times. He's very kind. He's very nice. And I try never to talk about somebody's appearance. Leah.
2: Yeah.
0: I'm so glad you said that because right away, because hello, movies are a visual medium. So it's a little bit of fair play here.
1: Mm-hmm.
0: The Rock's head and his aged skin did not match the rest of what was being shown.
1: The luscious locks.
2: Mm-hmm.
0: Yeah, and the rest of the body.
2: I think you nailed that. Yeah.
0: I'm saying that in the nicest way. I'm that age. I'm not judging. The Rock is still, are you kidding me? He's mm-hmm. inhumanly beautiful.
1: Yeah.
0: He's a beautiful creature. God gave with both hands.
1: And he works on his fitness.
0: Yes. I'm just saying something was immediately off-putting and just read wrong through the camera lens. So right then, I'm so glad you said that, Leah, because right then there's a problem. But the problems go far beyond the physical appearance of Rock as live action Maui. It is just the fact that I think we have hit live action fatigue with my beloved Disney.
1: Oh yeah.
0: Please stop. Please stop. We do not need this anymore.
1: And I feel like this was the bridge too far. Like I feel like we showed up with that fatigue a while ago. But
0: Snow White
1: was the one that threw us over the edge. This is the thing that I find galling about the live action Moana and what came from it is the budget for the live action Moana is identical to the budget of the Odyssey.
2: I was going to make a joke that, but I did not think that you were actually going to.
1: No, that is true. Google it. They had the same budget. Now, sit and think for a moment. Well, now, and I know, Jason, you have not been able to procure a ticket to the Odyssey.
0: I have not.
1: Leah, have you been able to see the Odyssey?
2: I have not.
1: Okay.
2: I have not tried that hard. But
1: I did see it. And what they did with that budget on the Odyssey is a cinematic marvel.
0: Yes.
1: What they did with that budget for Moana is a cinematic poo.
0: Yeah.
2: Can I just, I heard when we were talking about the Odyssey being filmed in production over this last year and stuff, that they actually wrapped the Odyssey filming in like 90 days.
1: Okay, I don't know, but that's so bonker balls.
2: Like a little caveat crazy. To that.
1: That's efficient.
2: Yeah, it was very, very efficient.
1: That is wild. The Odyssey and Disney's live action Moana carry the identical estimated production budgets of $250 million. No. They did allocate their funds differently. The Odyssey invested heavily in physical scale, shooting in IMAX across 8 countries, you guys.
2: In 91 days.
1: In 91 freaking days.
0: No.
1: Moana, they committed significant portions of their cost to heavy CGI virtual production pipelines and post-production.
0: Yeah.
1: And this, the top-tier salaries.
0: This brings me to the fundamental problem of the live-action Moana. It's actually not live-action.
1: Yes.
0: This is, it's, you didn't do a live-action.
1: No, it's, no, it's,
0: you,
1: I have
0: you,
1: eyes.
0: You had to use, to quote Lori Berg, the great Lori Bergini, yes. I have eyes. You had to use so much CG for the chicken, for the water, for Maui, mm-hmm. for his magic. You basically just created another animated film.
1: Yes.
0: You created another. This wasn't live action. This is basically another version of the cartoon.
1: Mm-hmm.
0: Because of the elements of the story.
1: Yeah.
0: It's not live action. Yes, The Rock was in it. Yes, and no offense to the young lady who played Moana. She's great, great. I hope she has a long career. But this isn't a referendum on their performances. But it wasn't live action. It was another animated film.
1: No, yeah, exactly. Yeah, it, to me, hi, hello, Disney. Hello, ring, ring. Hello, Disney. It's me,
0: Josh Colleen. DeMiro, hello.
1: I'm a big fan. Love your parks. What if you spent your money on new original concepts and stopped trying to shove the same old stuff down my throat?
0: Right.
1: Which I get, like, it does, but it is, we are past the point of it looking like a money grab. I will tell you when it was over for me, Snow White.
0: Oh, yeah.
1: That's when I thought, stick a fork in it, stick that Carnival Cruise foot scratching fork in it. It is done.
0: Yeah.
1: It's done.
0: Because I was done at Snow White too. I was almost done before that. Like The Lion King disappointed me.
1: Mm-hmm.
0: I don't think we needed that. I did enjoy Little Mermaid. I've told the story 1,400 times. I love what the Little Mermaid did for little girls of color.
1: Oh, and the and story and the storytelling, the ways that they. I think they enhanced the story of The Little Mermaid.
0: They did.
1: In multiple ways. And yes. That, to me, was worth it.
0: Yeah. You'll never hear me say a tart word about that movie based solely on the magical experience that Colin and I had at the screening
1: mm-hmm.
0: and seeing mothers with little girls of color and these little girls walking into the screening dressed as Ariel.
1: I love it.
0: Delighted that they had a figure on the screen that looked like them and feeling wanted in the room and seen. And that was, I've been to 8 million of these screenings. That will always be a top five
1: mm-hmm.
0: experience for me
1: because mm-hmm.
0: those little girls were euphoric that they had an Ariel that looked like them. Anyway, I'm done. Now I've told that story 701 times, but the rest, trash. The only good ones, like off the top of my head, I love The Jungle Book. I think Cinderella was great. I actually am one of the few that liked Beauty and the Beast. And I think that's it. Oh, 101 Dalmatians, way back in 96. There we go. I'm done now.
1: Yeah.
0: The rest are trash.
1: Yeah, I just think, let's put this down. And again, $250 million that you could have spent developing something new and exciting.
0: Yes.
1: And I know it's not an either or, right? Disney has got enough to go around.
0: They have enough.
1: But I just think that would be a better use of those funds.
0: Yes.
1: Versus making us watch something which, you know, we just don't need a new version of it. We're good.
0: No.
1: We're good. Re-release the old one remastered.
0: Thank you. Right? Digitize it, girl.
1: Yeah.
0: Speaking of Disney, a new episode of Tooth Fairy Godfathers is available right now. It's called We Spent Money, so you don't have to at the Disney parks. What was worth it? What wasn't? Search for Tooth Fairy Godfathers wherever you get your podcast. Like and subscribe. Thank you very much. We're going to take a break. Hour two is coming your way right after this.
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0: It's the Jason Matheson Show with Colleen Lindstrom, replayed at night, where talk is fun. My Talk, everything entertainment.

0: We are walking on sunshine on this Wednesday, July 29th, 2026. Hi, everybody. Welcome to the Jason Matheson Show. I'm Jace. And right over there, say hello to my buddy and yours, Colleen Lindstrom.
1: Hello, buddies.
0: Buddy Holly is off. Oh, Buddy Holly.
2: Well,
0: he's off too, but yeah.
2: Forever.
0: Our Buddy Holly is off for the week, but we are thrilled to welcome our pilot this week, producer Leah. Hello, Leah.
3: Hello. I'm going to land this plane.
0: That's right.
2: Let's stay afloat for a little bit.
0: A little bit more.
3: I just cracked my first Diet Coke of the day. We're good.
2: Yes, that fridge Siggy.
0: That fridge Siggy that Leah loves so very much. That's your first one of the day. Leah, you didn't have one in the 6 a.m. hour?
3: No, I had a Celsius.
0: Oh.
3: You ever try those Celsiuses?
0: I've never had one.
2: I think it's Celsii.
3: Yeah, is right?
2: That's the plural of Celsiuses.
0: I've never had one. Ever.
3: They do the job.
0: They do? Okay.
2: Yeah. Listen, any port in a storm.
0: Right, seriously. Well, Leah, did triple duty yesterday. What kind of duty are you just doing us? What kind of duty are you doing?
3: I am, seriously sneaking out the back door as soon as I wrap up here so nobody can talk to me.
2: That's smart. Get out before anybody makes eye contact with you and asks for anything.
3: It was yesterday. I was like, I'm in here and Bradley sticks his head in. He's like, hey. And I was like, hi, why are you being nice to me?
0: Yeah, what do you need?
3: He's like, you want to come to you blinded? Of course I do. Of course I do. Yeah.
0: Oh, God. Yeah, run before anyone can talk to you right after our show's over.
2: I'm sorry. I have to tell you the funniest thing that happened yesterday that just triggered this.
0: Do it.
2: You know Ross, who works in our, it's not that funny now that I'm thinking about it, but Ross works in our office, and his office is right next to the prep room. And sometimes I will just hear Ross sort of thinking aloud to himself, or singing a song that he has in his head. And yesterday, full quiet, right? I'm clickety-clacking on my keyboard, and all of a sudden I hear from Ross's office with enthusiasm and feeling. You can run, you can hide, but you can't escape my love. What? Why are we singing Enrique Iglesias in 2026?
0: That's coming from that Ross's
2: volume
0: office?
2: In your...
3: Sports guy Ross. Dude Ross.
2: What are we doing?
0: What is he doing?
2: I don't know, but every once in a while he delights me with whatever is in his brain and it just sort of spills out of his mouth hole. And I'm like, I don't know. I'm delighted by him. I adore him. He makes me happy. And when you just said run, it just brought me back.
0: You can run, you can hide.
2: But also, I would like to just put this request out to Enrique Iglesias. New music, please.
0: It's been a while.
2: I mean, I think he's raising twins and having a hot wife and stuff and just being generally
3: Anna
2: super.
3: Kournikova, is that
2: and just being generally a sexy human being. But I know that that takes up a lot of time. I don't know because I don't have experience with it. But I imagine... That being Enrique Iglesias is a full-time job. But if he could just put pen to paper and sit in front of a mic for a minute and make some music with that beautiful face, I wouldn't be mad.
3: Yeah, he's not doing anything. He went to the World Cup. He's
2: just living. Again, he's raising children. So that is a noble endeavor.
0: Yeah.
2: But I'd like to hear something from him.
3: Is it? Lots of people raise kids, Colleen.
2: That's true. It's not that noble. You're not that special.
0: Oh, God. You're really happy this morning, Colleen, with Apple. And I read
2: my
0: this.
2: Gosh.
0: I got this notification yesterday. I got an email. And I was like, I didn't quite understand it first. I'm like, oh, that's what they're doing. Explain what Apple's doing.
2: I cannot believe they did not do this sooner. But I also think it's going to foil one of their plans. And I'll get to that in a second. Apple is launching a new leasing program. So you will be able to lease your iPhone, your Mac, and other products from Apple in order to make it more affordable. Because, by the way, that S is expensive.
0: Yeah.
2: It is expensive. Now, I lease my phone through my phone plan, and that has worked beautifully. Where this sings for me is with computers. Mm. My Macs, I rip through Macs like it's a job. I don't know what my problem is. I don't know what it is I'm doing wrong.
0: All those adult sites.
2: It's, yeah, I think you're right. Thank you. Yeah. I wasn't going to say it. Everybody could make assumptions.
0: Right.
2: No, but they're developing things so quickly that my Mac becomes obsolete very quickly.
0: Yeah.
2: And so the fact that they're going to lease them, I think is great. They're going to do this through a partnership with the platform Klarna.
3: It will be available, the little layaway program.
2: Exactly. 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You can do iPhones, Apple Watches. 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
3: I love this so much because I have got so much guilt and shame over the drawer full of defunct tech.
2: Yeah.
3: That my family has. You know, we've got 3 Chromebooks. We don't use Apple products, but, you know, the old Chromebooks from when the kids were in high school or middle school. What do I do with them? You know, yeah, and I can take them to some service or what?
2: Yeah, I can help you with that. You do want to recycle them.
3: Yeah, you can't just throw
2: move
3: this
2: them
3: away.
2: Along. Yep, move them along, but recycle them. But what I appreciate is I do trade in my old Apple products, which is lovely because then they take care of the recycling and they use the parts, I'm sure, et cetera, et cetera, et cetera. But I appreciate a lease program because those things are expensive.
0: And if you are like me, because I was part of I got the email because I was part of maybe my talkers. You are too. I am part of the Apple upgrade program.
2: Yeah.
0: Because here's the third way I'm a dude. I'm very techie and I get the new iPhone every year.
2: Mm-hmm.
0: And the upgrade program, you pay monthly installments. And then when the new iPhone comes out, you just trade back in your iPhone and then you start all over. So you never really own it. So you're actually leasing. So this program, which is actually a lease, works way better for me.
2: Yeah.
0: So I with the new iPhone coming out in September, I'm going to wrap up my loan that I have right now with the phone I have and then start with this program. I think it's brilliant because the payments are way lower than what I pay in Apple's current upgrade program.
2: Yeah.
0: Allegedly, supposedly, they're going to be like $17 to $25 a month, which is great.
2: So great.
0: Yeah.
2: Because, you know, what it's interesting because I think about, you know, you look around and you see everybody's got their hand computers all the time. And then we've got other tech that connects to that. And my brain immediately is like, you know, cha-ching, cha-ching, cha-ching, cha-ching. Yeah. When you've got a family of 5 and we've all got iPhones. Oh. And then now they're getting to, you know, I've got a college kid and 2 high schoolers. Thank God my high schoolers, one school provides computers, the other one provides iPads. Thank God they get those provided through the school because, oh my gosh, you know, you're running up a bill. And so to be able to do this in a manageable way. Now, remember I said, I think this might, and maybe this actually will be a good thing for the rest of us. For a long time, it seems like right before a new product is about to launch, something goes wonky on your old product.
0: It happens every time.
2: Happens every single time, whether it's the battery. I will say this with my iPad. I got to the point with my old iPad where I had to just keep it plugged in at all times. My daughter has an iPad that she bought herself that is so old. I think God used it when he was a baby.
0: Yeah.
2: She is having the same problem with that iPad. And you can turn it in to get a new iPad, but it barely registers, right? You have to. It seems like the battery, it's like timed out in such a way that you're going to get so frustrated with the fact that your battery isn't holding a charge, et cetera, that you're going to need or want to buy a new one, right? We all have like 1,000 workarounds for this. We hold on as long as we can. I wonder if with this lease program, that won't be as much of an issue. I don't know.
0: I wonder. It'll be interesting to see this cycle of new Apple products that will come out in September, because the new iPhone will launch in September, October. So it'll be curious to see if the batteries magically change behavior.
2: Because that has been a conspiracy theory that that is how they get you to buy new products.
0: Mm-hmm. I wonder. We'll find out. We're going to take a very, very small break. And when we return, more delights for your ear hole next.
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0: 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My talk, everything entertainment.

0: Welcome back. We're glad you're here. Sit back, relax. Have a fridge ciggy, otherwise known as a Diet Coke. That's what Leah's having right now. Leah filling in for Holly. Once the show's over, she's running out of here. Because yesterday, she worked basically all day.
1: Mm-hmm. First in, last out.
2: I literally can't. I bow to you.
0: Yeah. I didn't know that you were doing that yesterday.
1: I didn't
2: she
1: either.
2: Didn't either.

0: Hillary Duff, I found out, went to the Mall of America in disguise on Friday when she was here. Did you hear about that?
1: That I find less annoying than Ryan Reynolds.
2: Oh, Colleen, I had the exact same thought when you brought up that Ryan Reynolds story yesterday.
1: Like, I'm fine with Hillary Duff trying to get her shop on at the Mall of America in disguise. Yes, I'm fine with that. Because she wasn't trying to pull the wool over anybody's eyes. She was just trying to...
2: She just wanted to hit aloe.
1: That girl just wanted to get some... She just wanted to get some garments.
0: She wanted to go to the Bath and Body Works.
1: Exactly.
0: Which people still shop there.
1: Oh, they do.
2: Oh, you know what? I can't live without their hand soaps.
0: Really?
2: Yes. I have been using them for 25 years.
1: I will tell you, I just had this conversation with some moms who are my age, you know, touching 50. The other day, we were talking about how everybody had a Bath and Body Works scent.
2: Yeah. What was yours?
1: Freesia.
2: I was a Freesia girl.
1: Why am I not shocked by this at all?
0: My goodness.
2: I used to work at the Bath and Body Works in City Center downtown.
1: Oh, look at you, fancy downtown gal.
2: And when my husband was still my boyfriend, he worked at the Sam Goody upstairs.
1: Oh, that's so cute.
2: We were mall rats.
1: I was going to say you had a little mall rats love affair.
2: Mm-hmm.
1: Freesia was my smell.
2: Yep.
1: If I smell Freesia, I am immediately transported back to the 90s.
2: Covering up the cell, some Marlboro Lights.
1: Yes, I was going to say, just like spraying it in my car so that my parents didn't know that I was chain smoking back and forth from school.
0: I just didn't know it was still a thing.
1: Still a thing.
0: When I go to the MOA and they have multiple Bath and Body Works, that store is always still, I mean, it's still busy. And I'm like, oh, I thought this was a relic of the late 90s, early 2000s. But no.
1: No.
2: Their candle game is really strong, too.
1: They do have a strong candle game, as evidence. Well, I'm not even going to get into it.
0: What? No, please.
1: There was a viral video that Bradley and I were obsessed with about, I'm going to say it was probably 10 years ago at this point.
0: Okay.
1: That woman, Angela, from Green Bay, who did a literal 20-minute video ranting about how upset she was about a trip to the Appleton Bath and Body Works. Oh, gosh.
0: Why was she upset?
1: It was such a niche thing that Bradley and I...
2: Was that three-wick?
1: ...would get really excited about. She wanted a three-wick candle. Mm-hmm. She had a coupon, and they didn't have them. And it is... You can still find it. I'm sorry I've done this to you now. Because it is the most delightful. I seriously think it's 20 minutes long. And I have watched it in its entirety multiple times because this woman is so authentically angry about candles. And she is foul about it. She uses language. We fell in love with her. We ended up having her on the show.
0: Did you?
1: Oh, yes.
2: Oh, for reals.
1: This woman, I've followed her for a long time. She ended up having an OnlyFans account. Yeah, she was something special.
2: There's so much lore here.
0: Did she have blonde hair?
1: Oh, yeah.
0: Okay.
1: Do you have the video in front of you? You cannot play it because there's too many swears.
0: Can't. I'm
1: telling you,
0: right
1: you
0: now.
1: Can't. You would have to find the edited version.
0: No, but I'm looking at her now.
1: Oh, she's a treat. I'm telling you, it is entertaining.
2: I vaguely remember this lady.
1: Oh.
2: Yeah. Well, when did it? 2014?
1: Mm-hmm. 2014. Oh my gosh, was 12 years ago.
2: Oh, wow.
1: You guys.
0: Oh my goodness. She is very mad.
1: Oh, she was a treat, you
0: guys. I'm just watching her face.
2: Was she nice in real life?
1: She was hilarious. So this is, okay. I'm going to, a little My Talk history for you. When Bradley and I first started our show together, like 13 or 14 years ago, one of the things that we keyed in on very early on that was we knew we weren't going to get the big celebrities on our show. We would do the pop culture stuff, but we wouldn't be able to get big celebrities on.
0: Yeah.
1: We were a midday show. We were virtual unknowns. So we just zeroed in on viral celebrities and Z-list celebrities. We made that our thing. So we had Sweet Brown, Ain't Nobody Got Time for That, on. We had Octomom on.

0: We had Tan Mom on. Tan Mom used to call Bradley's cell phone off hours and talk his ear off.
1: Oh, my gosh.
0: True story. We would just, I mean, if anybody went viral for any reason, we were like, we can get them on the show.
1: Yeah.
0: And that was sort of our thing.
2: That's kind of genius, though.
0: It was, I mean, it worked.
2: Those people were so fascinating.
0: Right? And they were hungry, you know, because they were hitting, back when you were, when going viral was such a novelty, those people were going to try to extend their 10 minutes
1: into 4 hours.
0: Yeah. And we were like, okay, we'll be a platform for that.
1: Yeah.
0: We'll make that happen.
1: Oh, gosh.
0: Isn't that funny?
1: I remember you having Tan Mom on. I remember that.
0: Mm-hmm.
1: And Octomom. I remember you had the moms.
0: Oh, yeah. We had Octomom more than once.
1: Yeah.
0: One time we had Octomom on, and she was having cell phone signal issues, and she was literally calling us from the top of a jungle gym in her backyard.
1: No, she didn't.
0: To get a signal. True story.
1: Oh, my goodness.
0: Yeah, and she was all over the place. Oh, gosh. I remember we had Farrah Abraham on.
2: Oh, right.
0: And Farrah Abraham still is talking in the same sentence she started when we talked to her. That woman didn't know how to construct a sentence. She spoke in a run-on sentence forever. And I remember we had her on the last segment. We have what's called a hard out at the top of the hour, which means you're going whether you're ready or not.
1: Yep.
0: The music rolls and you're done. That music started to roll, and I was having, my stomach was cramping because I didn't know how to get this woman to be quiet so we could leave.
1: Yeah.
0: We finally just had to shut her down, like just fade her out. And I was like, bye.
1: Bye. I don't get nervous a lot. When I get anxious is when we have that hard out and you have a guest that's not wrapping up and you're like, okay, wrap this up.
0: Because
1: here comes the music. Here comes Zoe saying, you know, KTMY, Coon Rapids, Minneapolis, St. Paul.
0: Yeah, you don't have a choice. We're done.
1: We're going to take a break. When we come back, Colleen has this Wednesday's Am I the Asshat? Next.
3: Where talk is fun.
4: 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I don't know what I'd do without you now.
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15: 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No.

0: understand it. That is emerging artist, young Taylor Swift.
1: Oh, she's got some talent. I think she might be a big deal.
0: Yeah, she's going to go places.
2: I hope she doesn't throw it away for Gboy.
1: Oh, yeah, right. Me too.
0: I hope not. Welcome back. We're so glad you're here. It's a Wednesday. It's our second hour, and that means it's time for this.
3: Am I wrong?
4: No, you're not wrong.
3: Am I wrong?
4: You're not wrong, Walter. You're just an ass.
5: Am I wrong?
6: Am I the asshat?
0: What are you laughing at?
1: I just learned a really important lesson. Don't pick the Am I the Asshat the day before, because I just clicked on it and it's been removed by the moderator. It's okay. I have a sub.
0: Oh, do you? Because that has happened to me. So I have a file of backups.
1: No, I'm good. I literally, okay. I'm going to read this so cold. I have no idea what it says.
0: Who cares?
1: Yeah. This is great. Okay, so that's pulling back the curtain.
0: Has happened to me before.
1: I had picked one yesterday that I thought was a really, really good one. And then I just clicked on it to deliver it.
0: And Not so much.
1: It hath disappeared.
0: It hath disappeared.
1: Okay, so ripped from the popular Reddit thread. We call it Am I the Asshat? Because we like to be appropriate. Am I the Asshat for refusing to let my sister announce her pregnancy at my wedding after she already told everyone she was going to? I already have questions.
0: I do too.
2: Oh, sisters.
1: Okay. I got married 2 weeks ago after being engaged for almost 2 years. My husband and I paid for almost the entire wedding ourselves because we wanted everything to be exactly how we imagined it would be. About a week before the wedding, my older sister told me she had found out she was pregnant. I was excited for her family since she and her husband have been trying for over a year. Then she asked if she could announce it during the reception or sometime in between. I told her I was happy for her, to be honest, but I wasn't comfortable with that because I wanted the wedding to stay focused on celebrating us. And also, my fiance needs to agree as well. I suggested she announce it any other day, maybe at the family brunch the next morning or at Thanksgiving for the wedding. I don't know what that meant. She looked disappointed, but said she understood. Moving along to the wedding, during cocktail hour, a few of our cousins and some friends came up to congratulate my sister. I was confused until one of them asked if I didn't know she was pregnant. Turns out my sister had been telling family members privately because, according to her, people kept asking why she wasn't drinking or being her usual self. I tried to ignore it, but my aunt asked the DJ for the microphone so everyone could toast the two biggest celebrations in the family. I immediately told the DJ to not hand over the mic. This is my day. My sister looked angry but kept her cool. She later said that I embarrassed her, said I was acting jealous over a baby. The next morning, she skipped brunch, sent me a long text saying I had ruined what should have been the happiest moment of her life, because it's not like anyone would remember the wedding in a few years, but they'll always remember the first grandchild of the family. It caused a huge issue since everyone is involved. I'm just thinking if I should have let her or told my husband about it beforehand to avoid all of this. I don't like it when she tries to be the center of attention always, but then I might be wrong. Am I the asshat?
0: 651-641-1071. Please call the butthole hotline. 651-641-1071. Leah is standing by to take your phone call. So the question at hand is the wedding sister, the married sister,
1: is the bride the asshat for not letting her pregnant sister announce her pregnancy at the wedding?
0: Absolutely not. Absolutely not. Look, congratulations on the bebe. Congratulations. But this day is not about you. There are 364 other days of the freaking year that we can celebrate your bebe. This day is about your sister. And the fact that you wanted to take focus away from her is shameful. People have bebes every day. It's not like... Look, it's a miracle. It's fantastic. I'm happy for you. Congratulations. But if this was a Saturday, why couldn't you do it on Sunday? Just one more day. That bebe, still there. Bebe, still there.
1: You're still pregnant.
0: Sunday, still pregnant. Mm-hmm. Hell, you're bebe there Tuesday. Do it on a Tuesday. Have runway. Give your sister runway. Give you runway. Why would you want, if this is so important to you, if the attention of it, if the announcement of it is so important to you, why would you want to share the runway with your sister and her big day? Because you sound selfish. So, selfish Sally, why would you want to share? Make it all about you a week later when you don't have to share the spotlight with your sister. Okay, I'm done. I don't know why this one twerked me a little bit. I don't know.
1: Well, I feel like there are very few days, times that it is socially acceptable to make an entire day about you. And legitimately, as a society, we've all agreed that a wedding day gets to be all about the bride and groom. Mm-hmm. We've agreed that. And so that is a day where you can be as selfish as you want to be. You can say this day is all about me and my beloved. That is absolutely appropriate. And for somebody to come tap dancing in and say, I want to take the microphone to announce this and overshadow. No, the bride is not the asshat. I think that all kinds of tomfoolery happened without her control. And it seems to me that her sister was determined to still share that information.
0: Yes.
1: Because the piece about the people were asking why she wasn't drinking. Girl, listen, I've been pregnant. Leah, you've been pregnant. You know how to pretend. You know how to cover up the fact that you're not drinking, because that is a thing that will get people to ask questions. You know how to walk around with a non-alcoholic cocktail and make it look like it's making you feel weird.
0: Yeah.
1: Act, girl, act. Put on a performance. The day is not about you. Thank you.
0: Two for ass hat. Who do we have on the line, Leah?
2: First up, we've got Kaylee on the line. Hi, Kaylee.
3: Hello.
0: Is the bride the ass hat?
3: The bride is not the asshat. When my sister got married 6-7 years ago, I pretended to still be dating my long-term boyfriend, even though we were not dating. And he was at the wedding because I did not want any of the attention off of my sister.
1: Yes.
3: So you can pretend all you want that you're not pregnant, you're not dating someone. You can pretend it's not about you. She's not the asshat.
0: I love that. How sweet are you? Very kind. Very kind. Thank you, Kaylee. Who do we have next?
2: Next up, we have Lori here.
0: Hi, Lori. Welcome to the show. Is the bride the asshat?
7: No. And from what the bride describes, this is her sister's MO. She has a method of bringing everything back to herself. Mm. And if you notice, she had a little tantrum the next day and didn't show up. You have to know who you're dealing with. And it's like, you're not going to change her. You know, this is her thing. So no, the bride is not the asshat, and bravo for her taking charge. I love it.
1: Yeah.
0: I do too. Right. Yes.
7: It's her day.
0: It's her day.
1: Yes.
0: Again, have your day on Tuesday, girl. Thank you. Thank you, friend.
7: Bye.
0: We have a verdict.
1: We do.
6: The results are in. You are not the asshat.
0: You are not, bride. Take that mic away from her.
1: Yeah, seriously.
0: Don't
1: invite her to your next wedding.
0: No. Sit down, Samantha.
2: Always the next one.
0: Always the next one. Always the next one. When we come back. Oh, look at that. I forgot that we had this today. Ladies and gentlemen, a big, fat theater review next.
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0: said I don't mind.
1: Welcome back, everyone. We'll take this in
2: until we are glad that you're here. I'm Jace with Colleen. Holly is off this week. And she'll be back on Monday. She's having just the very best time, isn't she? Just
3: hugging beavers.
2: Hugging beavers.
3: She sent us a great video of her dancing.
2: Oh, God. That was so funny.
3: She's my favorite.
2: We had a question for her, and then she answered the question. She goes, okay, I'm going to get back to this now. And the back to this, Leah, was her just dancing. completely covered up, by the way. Completely covered up.
3: Yes. She likes to keep her skin free from the harmful rays of the sun.
4: She's very Diane Keaton coated in that way.
2: Yes. She completely covered. Whenever I'll be brief on this and we'll get to the review. Whenever Colin and I are on a beach vacation, which are predominantly on beach vacations, we will see a human being wrapped up like a spring roll, just head tip to tail. Mm-hmm. And we call that person the Holly Roberts. There's always a Holly that we find on every beach vacation, just sitting there wrapped up like a little spring roll.
3: I love it.
2: And that's our Holly. Now it's time for this.
5: Big Fat Theater Review.
2: With Colleen.
3: And Leah.
2: Right.
3: Yeah. We both have seen theater.
4: We're cultured, bruh.
3: We're so cultured.
2: You're so cultured.
3: I went to see Wicked again at the Orpheum last night. This was my second time seeing it. Yeah. So, again, in a running theme on this show, I planned a summer before I knew I was going to be coming back to work. And one part
2: despite internet rumors and awful people making up their own narrative. I'm sorry.
3: Part of that summer included going to see Wicked with my daughter and her bestie. And then we had another ticket my husband was going to take. But then part of the beauty and the fun and the perks of this wonderful job is that you typically get to go to opening nights of things that are traveling through. And so I'd gotten to see the opening night of Wicked while we were on our break. And I took my husband to that. And then last night, I took my daughter and her bestie and her bestie's mom to see Wicked with the tickets that I had purchased. And it was a treat to see again. My review is going to be less about this production, which go and see it. It's here till August 9th at the Orpheum.
2: I have a question.
3: Yeah. Uh-huh.
2: Okay. Oh, no, not right now.
3: Oh, okay. I'm ready. It's more about the experience of seeing Wicked after the movie has been so popular.
2: Fascinating. No pun intended. I see what you did there.
3: Because what is interesting is it has reached a different audience now, because it came into theaters and then into people's homes, and we had Wicked fever, and we celebrated Wicked for years, and now Wicked is drawing a different audience, and so it was, and I celebrate this again. I think we need to be finding ways to make live theater more accessible to people.
2: Yeah.
3: That being said, some of the people who are then going to the theater, it is clear it is their first time out of their house. Because you do have people talking at full volume at times, which, again, I'm seeing more and more of that anyway. So I don't know if it's related to the Wicked craze. I do want to say this, though. There are so many young kids there, and I love that.
2: That's great.
3: Who are there for the magic of Wicked, who know the story because they've seen the movie. They're dressed in their green or their pink or both, celebrating Glinda and Elphaba. And they get to see the magic that is defying gravity when it happens live on stage. And that is so fun to be around.
2: Yeah.
3: But it is, go see it. Just go see it. It's here till August 9th. You can get tickets. It's a good time.
2: Here's my question.
3: Yeah.
2: Wicked has had various tours over the years since it debuted, I believe, in 03.
3: Mm-hmm.
2: Various traveling, and some of the traveling casts are better than other traveling mm-hmm. casts. Sometimes the traveling cast is actually better than the Broadway cast mm-hmm. because they're more motivated.
3: Mm-hmm.
2: Having said all of that, how would you rank this ensemble?
3: Okay. The Glinda that you get on this tour is... And okay, I also want to say this, and this is a humble brag. I know it, so I'm saying
2: right,
3: it out loud.
2: Let me get the humble brag.
3: Put it in the journal, in the ledger.
2: I'm ready.
3: This was the seventh time I've seen Wicked live. Mm. Three of those times were on Broadway.
2: Humble brag.
3: It's my show. You know, we all have things. We all have stories.
2: We all have them.
3: I love Wicked. I love Wicked. I love Wicked. I love Wicked. The Glinda that you get on this tour is about as close to Kristen Chenoweth as you probably can get.
2: Really?
3: She is outstanding.
4: Now, do you feel like she was channeling Kristen?
3: A little
4: or
3: bit.
4: Or kind of making it her own?
3: A little bit, but I did feel like she was making it her own. You know, I feel like it was almost like a hat tip to Kristen Chenoweth. I feel like it's really hard to do those iconic roles. Mm-hmm. People are expecting a little flavor of the one that they know or love,
2: yes.
3: right? And I'm glad her choice was to lean more toward Kristen Chenoweth than to lean toward Ariana Grande, because I can see how that might be the temptation because it's so popular right now. She really does stay true to that character and the quirkiness and the... sort of high, lilty, tone of the incomparable Kristen Chenoweth.
2: Yeah.
3: She's so funny. She's absolutely amazing. Oh. What is also kind of, you're not expecting me to say this, the role of Nessa Rose is a fine role, right? It's a fine role. It's not a huge role in the show. This is the sister of Elphaba. This Nessa Rose, our friend Wanda, who we took with, the mother of my daughter's best friend. Wanda was like, you are going to see me. You are going to see me. She was incredible.
2: Good, because incredible. I can't stand Nessa.
3: It usually
2: She's
3: is
2: my
3: like
2: least favorite
3: such
2: character.
3: An annoying role. But this, her voice was incredible. This is my truth about the Elphaba on this touring production. She is so talented. She has a beautiful voice. She hit that warrior cry at the end of Defying Gravity. Like, she hit it. That role is a really... That character is a very awkward character. She didn't lean hard into the awkward... She didn't she didn't command the stage like I felt like she could have taken three steps more in.
2: I hear you. Okay.
3: But she was great. She's fantastic. If I were the director, which I am not, I am an armchair director, I would have said, give me a little bit more, just a little bit more. And her voice is incredible.
2: Okay. Let me ask you, as we discuss Wicked at the Orpheum, which, by the way, I should go to. I haven't been to this version. I should go. Anyway, do you think it's more important to have a great Glinda, or is it more important to have a good Elphaba?
3: Oof.
2: Good question, right? Right?
3: Yeah, you know, I'm going to say I actually do think it's more important to have an outstanding Elphaba.
2: I do too.
3: I just feel like that is the story lies in her journey.
2: Mm-hmm.
3: And Glinda. I mean, Glinda's journey is also important. I don't want to take that away from her. But in an ideal world, you would have it, like an evenness in the
2: with
3: way
2: both.
3: That they show up.
2: Yeah.
3: But if you have to choose one, I would like to see a stronger Elphaba.
2: I'm making you choose.
3: I know. So I'm going to go Elphaba.
2: Okay.
3: But I do have to say, on behalf, like, the audiences in the Twin Cities are so fantastic.
2: They are
3: new to, you know, the second Elphaba came on stage, uproarious applause.
2: Oh, good.
3: It just is so clear that people understand this story now. And for that, I'm grateful for the movies, even though I have a lot of opinions about the movies. They were too long. We didn't need two parts.
2: We did not need two parts.
3: We got a deeper story. Thank you very much. But we didn't need some of the extra songs. I think people are disappointed probably when they see it live and the choreography is different. I do kind of wish they would have stayed true to the show's choreography a little bit more. Those are my thoughts. What are you going to do? Go see it, though.
2: Go see it running August 9th through at the Orpheum. We're not done with theater reviews. When we come back, well, in the third hour, Leah, she's cultured as well, girl. Leah is very cultured. She went to the Guthrie. Mm-hmm. The Guthrie. No one was painted green there.
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22: Hey, good morning. Welcome to the Donna and Steve Show. Is it, is today Wednesday? Oh my gosh, it's already Wednesday.
23: Oh, no.
22: Happy Wednesday.
23: Happy Wednesday to you, Donna. I know you're a big fan of Hump Day. You just love it. You're where you are in life, and you're still enamored by the middle of the week.
22: That's right, because we're over the hump. We will be over the hump, right?
23: Yeah, we'll be over the hump.
22: Once Wednesday's over, then we're over the hump. Right now, we're at the bottom of the hump.
23: I would even say, yeah, once we're done working on Wednesday.
22: Yeah.
23: The rest of Wednesday is like we're just exiting the plane to go to Thursday. Why are we doing this?
22: I'm not sure.
23: Hey, we have a great show for you today.
22: Of course we do.
23: Coming up today at 10:30, we will play the College of Pop Culture Knowledge. At 11:30, we will play Whose Voice Is It Anyway? Hey, are we going to get Rocco to make us a really cool, very quick little intro for Whose Voice Is It Anyway to pump it up a little bit?
22: I think I put the request in already, but...
23: We got to go over there. That's how we get our stuff done, is we say, hey, Rocco.
22: That's right.
23: And he'll say something like, hey, guys, remember when I used to be on your show until you kicked me off? And we're like, no, it wasn't like that. And then it gets awkward, and then he doesn't do the thing we ask him.
22: That's right.
23: When we had him on the show, we could get an intro produced by the end of the show.
22: That's right.
23: He'd be like, oh, we have that coming up? I'll make something quickly. Anyway, we'll get that. That will play at 11:30. Oh gosh, we have all sorts of things too. I want to tell you today at about 9:45, the one bad room theory of housekeeping.
22: Okay.
23: Coming up at 11:15 when we do studies most days, I want to talk to you about the I'm already here spending effect on vacation and some other big events that we go to. I'm curious your approach to spending on vacation or at a theme park or at a festival.
22: Okay.
23: There are sort of two ways of thinking about that. So we'll get into that. Now, tease something that you're deeply passionate about.
22: Deeply passionate.
23: Deeply. Wow. It's got to hit a deep passion.
22: Okay.
23: Not a passing passion.
22: Okay. I watched a crazy new documentary. The documentary, Netflix is just, they're just spitting them out and spitting them out. But man, I watched a really good documentary that I would like to tell you about. That'll be coming up very shortly at 9:15-ish. Okay.
23: Okay, I can't wait for that.
22: Okay, I'm excited about that. And also, coming up at... Are you mad that I've got more things that I'm passionate about?
23: I know that it sounded like that. It was more like... In truth, it did start as that, because I was about to say something. But then it turned into like, well, hey, look at all this great stuff we have to tease. Go ahead. I'm so sorry, ma'am.
22: I've got some fun facts about celebrities who knew one another and what their connections were before they became celebrities. That's at 11:35-ish today. I think it's kind of interesting to see how their lives intersected before they all became famous. What's the matter?
23: No, it's good. That's good. My sighs are getting misinterpreted.
22: Oh, don't think I don't have more.
23: No, please, ma'am.
22: All right.
23: Don, it's very rare that I would start the show this way, but here we go. I posted a rando Facebook question today that I thought, I have an answer to this. I wonder what other people will say. Here's the random hypothetical question. What is a rule that you would change on planes if you could?
22: Oh, so many.
23: Now, and I want to be clear. Don't think of, I would reconfigure it so there are no middle seats. We're not talking about that. The planes are what they are. What is a rule that you would change? I have one that I feel kind of passionate about.
22: Are we going to do this right now?
23: We're doing it right now.
22: All right.
23: I posted it earlier today, and we're going to do it.
22: Okay.
23: We'll do it live.
22: Okay.
23: I would change this rule. We can get up whenever we want at our own risk to go to the bathroom.
22: That's exactly what I would have said.
23: Is that right?
22: Mm-hmm. Mm-hmm. I just want to be able to go to the bathroom, even if the seatbelt thing is... You know, Turbulence is a different story.
23: No. I don't agree with that.
22: At your own risk. Okay.
23: At your own risk. Let's say you sign a waiver when you get the ticket. And I think what I'm thinking of is this. I'm thinking of an extreme scenario where once you're taxiing on the runway and you've got the little kid who is 4 and really needs to use the bathroom now, it goes to threat level midnight very quickly for them. And now we're, just sitting here on the runway? We're not even moving anymore. We're waiting. But now somehow this is the most dangerous time for someone to get up and go to the bathroom. And then it would relieve the pressure of, I got to go to the bathroom now, because once we begin our initial descent, now we have to sit back down. And my next opportunity will be 35, 40 minutes later when I'm off the plane and in the airport.
22: Okay. I think the problem, the pushback you might get from that is, let's just say turbulence. If there's turbulence and you have to go to the bathroom, now you're risking falling, hurting yourself, and now the burden becomes theirs to get right. you medical attention and that type of thing.
23: Yeah.
22: I'm with you on the other stuff. You know, like, just let me get up. I'm a grown-up.
23: Here's what Shannon says. Let's board back to front.
22: Thank you. Yes. Agreed.
23: So zone 8 is who we're calling first. And here's what you could do. You could do first class first. They paid double the price of the ticket. I don't mind them getting on, having more time to sit, get comfortable, get a drink, whatever. But after that, then it goes 8, 7, 6, 5, 4, 3, 2.
22: Correct.
23: And I feel like that would speed everything up.
22: It absolutely would. Why are they purposely creating a backup?
23: I don't know.
22: If the last person gets on first, there won't be a backup.
23: Yeah. Back to front is maybe the most popular answer I've seen
22: okay.
23: so far.
22: Okay.
23: It's the Facebook question today. What is a rule that you would change on planes if you could? Now, here's an interesting one that Karen said. Karen said, I think that every airline executive, and I'm going to add one thing here, should be required to fly coach on all flights over 3 hours. I would say this. Let's have every airline executive do a coast-to-coast, like a five-hour New York to L.A. flight, coach middle seat. And then that way you'll have that experience mm-hmm. right in the middle of the plane mm-hmm. to take with you and say, hey, I sat there on a long flight. Here's what
22: improve?
23: I noticed, and here's what we ought to change.
22: Sure.
23: And I sat there with the expectation knowing I'll never sit here ever again. But there are many people who are just kind of middle seat people for the rest of their lives.
22: Sure.
23: The Facebook question today, if you're just tuning in, what is a rule that you would change on a plane if you could? You know, Joseph really came out swinging when he said no passing gas.
22: Okay.
23: Joseph, that's tough to implement, but I hear what you're saying. I don't think I've ever been on a flight where that hasn't happened at some point. You know what I would say? My own daughter was a criminal in this respect the other day. No beef sticks on planes.
22: Okay.
23: When you unwrap a beef stick, there is a beefy odor in the air. And the beef stick tastes good to the eater, but to everyone else, it just smells like, is there beef near me right now?
22: Even worse. It smells worse than beef.
23: It smells worse than beef. I know. Don't go blue, Donna.
22: I wasn't going to.
23: Wow. Sandra says this is the rule she would change. She would charge for carry-ons. Hey, Sandra, why don't you stay off of our planes, please?
22: Sarah, they already
23: Sandra.
22: Oh, sorry, Sandra. Sorry.
23: Nice distance.
22: They already charge for carry-ons.
23: Yeah. Well,
22: not every airline, but most.
23: No, but yours.
22: Well, listen.
23: Donna flies the ones
22: Delta.
23: Where they say, all right, we're going to roll down the windows now. Flap, we're taking off.
22: No, listen.
23: Sorry.
22: I fly Delta a lot, but I also fly United. I fly Sun Country. They are charging. They're charging for your bag. They're charging for the carry-on. You know, in some cases, if you don't want to pay for the carry-on, they're like, you just get to bring a purse on. And then wow. you have to get creative.
23: April is listening right now, and she just posted on Facebook. Steve, I had, because I said, let us go to the bathroom at any time. Let us assume the risk. Steve, I had a girl run for the bathroom when I was a flight attendant. I stood up to tell her we were landing and she needed to sit down. She puked all over me. Face.
22: That's
23: dress.
22: What happens, right?
23: I had to say goodbye to people with briefly wiped off vomit all over me. Had to wash my dress in the hotel room.
22: See, this is why I wonder if someone is so adamant about using the restroom.
23: Let them go.
22: What if there's a serious gastrointestinal situation going on? Would you prefer the alternative?
23: Right. I know there was a situation on a flight, and we're out of time, but there was a situation on a flight a few years ago, you might remember.
22: Yes.
23: Of a situation that happened kind of down the aisle of an explosive situation.
22: And they didn't they have to, like, everybody had to get off the plane because
23: they had to land early.
22: Because there's a health issue. Because disease can be spread. Yeah. Anyway, happy flying.
23: Yes, yes. Enjoy your trip, everyone, if you're traveling. Planes are super great. When we return, Donna watched a crazy documentary on Netflix. It seems like their love story documentaries keep getting crazier and crazier. So she will tell us about that. And then if we have time toward the end, I have a question for you. Okay. What would help your relationship more? Speaking of relationships, a $200 date or $200 worth of avoided chores? What would help your relationship more? We'll get to that. When we return, Don and Steve on My Talk.
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9: Hey, it's Donna and Steve. 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
22: Well, if you are looking for a crazy true crime documentary, I have got a suggestion for you. Welcome back. It is the Donna and Steve Show. I am the Donna. He is the Steve. I am the one who loves true crime.
23: She's a true crime lover.
22: I wouldn't say lover, but I'm very interested in true crime stories.
23: Okay.
22: And if you are too, this one is definitely worth checking out. It is called A Toxic Love Story, and it is on Netflix. It's about, I bet it's about 90 minutes in length. And it is this story that became notorious about 10 years ago in Anaheim, California. And it was called the Anaheim Craigslist case. And it is about a couple, a newlywed couple. The guy is a U.S. Marshal. And his new partner, I don't remember what she does. She might be a lawyer, so she says. And they move into his apartment after this whirlwind might be a lawyer, so she says. And they move into his apartment after this whirlwind romance. She becomes pregnant with twins. And

0: to kill her. The person sending the digital messages mm-hmm. also posed as the new wife who's pregnant on Craigslist, asking if people are interested in a kind of freaky encounter.
1: Oh, boy.
0: I don't want to give too much away, but I will just tell you, there are so many layers to this. There are like three separate stories going on within the story, but you don't find that out right away. Part one, you're led to believe this one thing as true. Hmm. Part two, you find out something about one of the other people in this threesome, for lack of a better word. And then you start questioning that person who you think is normal, again, for lack of a better term. And then in the end, you find out something about the third person where you're like, now what do I believe?
1: Let me ask, if you're just tuning in, Donna's talking about a toxic love story, this crazy documentary on Netflix. Is this crazier than the podcast that we listened to recently, Love Trapped?
0: I would say it's just as crazy.
1: Just as crazy. There's like a crazy Richter scale that we need to develop
0: right.
1: for some of these stories that are just like mind-numbingly or head-scratching. Just like, what?
0: Well, yeah, and this you're like, how did this happen? Or how did they get away with that? There's another story called Maternal Instinct. I believe that one is like your mouth drops open and you're just like, oh! Oh,
1: I'm guessing
0: gosh.
1: That's not about the basics of nurturing motherhood.
0: It's not.
1: Okay.
0: But it's not. You gotta see it to believe it. This one, just when you think the story is ended, there's just, and now chapter two. And you're like, really?
1: Wow.
0: And now chapter three. It is really, really... it's crazy. It's, it addresses things like stalking, harassment, digital harassment. And then it gets really frustrating because police can't really do anything about it without any kind of legitimate proof. Meanwhile, these people are fearing for their lives.
1: Hmm.
0: You know, it's just, wow. There are a lot of unstable people in the world, as is evidenced by the endless number of documentaries and podcasts and things like that. It's just nuts.
1: They're just confirming what people.com showed us years and years ago. There's a crazy story to be read each and every day.
0: And then you try to put yourself in the position of the person who you believe to be the victim, and you're like, oh, my God, what would I do? This woman is pregnant with twins. She's getting emails that say, we're going to steal your child and watch it as it dies.
1: Oh, my gosh.
0: I'm going to send someone over to your house to rape you.
1: Okay.
0: Like, really? But imagine being the recipient of these things and you can't get the police to listen.
1: Oh, my.
0: You know, so there's a little bit of that going on. It's just a lot of manipulation. And
1: it is called Toxic Love Story. It's on Netflix. Avoid it at all costs. No,
0: watch
1: no, no,
0: it.
1: No. All right. I got a different kind of a story for you about relationships. Harvard Business School researcher Ashley Williams has examined how paying for time-saving services like cleaning, meal delivery, dog walking can actually improve your feelings of control over time and relationship satisfaction. So my question is, what do you think would benefit most relationships more? A $200 date or $200 of avoided chores, $200 worth of avoided chores? I feel like for us, we're the underdated married couple right now, you know, approaching 21 years of marriage. And so we're trying to just get out and date more. But I do think that there is a real value in, hey, you know what? Instead of a date this week or every other, whatever your schedule is, let's take that.

0: that money and just outsource something that just feels like another thing we got to do that keeps us doing stuff, dusting things, wiping things, filling dishwasher, all that. And instead, it just gives us a little time back.
1: Yeah. Yeah, yeah, yeah. Hire someone else to do the lawn, someone else to clean the house.
0: So, yes.
1: For sure. You know what would really be helpful? Hiring someone to do the laundry.
0: And there are services that will do that. If you just took some date money and said, this week or this month or whatever, we're taking that money and we're going to outsource the laundry, maybe that brings back a little bit of peace and helps you to shoulders come down a little bit when you're with your loved one.
1: So is that what you would choose?
0: No, we're going on a date. No, I want to go back to this barbecue joint. I really want to go there and eat some good barbecue. All right. Smooch her on the way back.
1: Good luck, sir.
0: Thank you, ma'am.
2: Where talk is fun.
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8: Donna, you're the best.
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8: No, you're supposed to say, oh, Steve, you're the best.
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8: Okay, how about a compromise? Say, these are the best. These replayable segments that we liked from today's show.
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8: I know, I'm the best.
9: Okay. Hey, good morning. Welcome back. It is the Donna and Steve Show on My Talk 107.1. Steve?
8: Yes?
9: I was going to talk to Stormer, but Stormer is on the phone. I was just going to
8: Donna.
9: Hey, Steve.
8: What's going on?
9: I don't know. Well, I'm a little nervous about the topic that we're about to discuss.
8: Great. I am in the process of thinking about purchasing some oversized sweaters.
9: Love that. That's it. Just thank you.
8: Yeah.
9: I have a dentist appointment.
8: Well, we're going to Alaska soon. And so I'm looking to buy some oversized sweaters that hang loose. Send me the link to the maternity place where you shop. because I know you accidentally got that Great Expectations top.
9: That's right.
8: I want to get that type of sweater for me for this Alaska trip. Very loose around the abdomen is what I'm going for.
9: All right. I'll see what I can do. Let's play, okay?
10: Game start! 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
12: That's right, it's Donna Valentine with her 258 points, taking on Steve Patterson with his 273 points. It means Donna is eligible for the Lifeline today. We are heading out to Plymouth, Minnesota. We're saying good morning to Wong.
8: Hi, Wong.
9: Hi, Wong.
13: Hello.
9: How are you?
13: Hi. Good. First-time caller.
9: Thank you for calling.
8: Well, listen, what made you call today? If you're a first-time caller, what made you say, you know what, I'm dialing in. Let's give it a shot.
13: Well, I was listening to the show, and I know the answer, so I thought I'd call in.
9: Oh, okay. Excellent.
8: Now, this is good.
9: Wong, how long have you been listening to our silly show?
13: 3 weeks, to be honest.
9: Wow. Really?
8: What happened there?
9: Yeah.
8: What made you stumble on the Donna and Steve show?
13: I was just told that it's a female version of K-Fan. And I'm like, okay, I have five sisters. This is a good channel to listen to when I'm driving.
9: Oh, I love it. Thank you, sisters, for us.
8: That could be our new billboard for all we know.
12: Seriously.
8: And then we'll even credit you. We'll just say, like, Wong the listener. That's the quote that we'll give. All right, well, Wong, thank you for listening. We hope that we keep you around and keep you entertained. With that, since you know today's topic, let us go over to producer Stormer to reveal officially what it is.
12: All right, for our topic for the game today, you guys, this actor says he negotiated such a small salary for the Lord of the Rings trilogy that he actually couldn't even afford his house in the early 2000s. He had to sell his home. All in all, he said he made around $250,000 total for all three movies, and he had a pretty prominent role in these films. That actor is Sean Astin. We're doing Sean Astin trivia today.
9: Okay.
8: Okay, now I don't feel good about this because it sounds like Wong is understanding this topic and is going to really be of some assistance to you, Donna.
9: I hope so. But we should probably go over the rules.
12: Yes, because Wong is new.
9: Yep.
12: So here's what's going to happen, Wong. Steve is going to leave the room. Donna is going to go over the first round of questions. Then you are going to come in as a lifeline. You will have the option to potentially change her answers. However, The rule is I cannot repeat the question. So, Wong, you're going to have to pay extra special attention to the questions if you want to change Donna's answers. Okay?
13: Okay.
12: All right.
9: Okay, awesome. Great.
8: Good luck,
9: Hang
8: everybody.
9: On.
8: I'll be here. Flag me All down right. when it's
12: All
8: my
12: right.
8: time.
12: Sounds good. Steve is leaving the room. And, Wong, I'm going to put you on hold really quick. Again, pay close attention to the questions I'm about to ask. Donna Valentine here for Sean Astin Trivia. Are you ready, Miss Valentine?
9: Yes.
12: All right. Let's begin with this one. All right. Sean Astin played Mikey in this 1985 adventure movie that also featured a character named Sloth.
9: Is that The Goonies, I think?
12: This is the first name of his character on Stranger Things.
9: I think it's Bob.
12: And he voiced this Teenage Mutant Ninja Turtle on a show for 5 seasons.
9: I'm just going to pick one randomly, and hopefully Wong will know the answer. How about Raphael? Thank you. Thanks. Good night.
12: All right, time is up. Let's bring Wong from Plymouth back into the convo here. All right, Wong, you heard my Sean Astin questions, and again, I can't repeat them. You heard Donna's answers. Would you like to change any of Donna's answers?
13: No, I'm going to trust her. I don't know all the answers myself, so I'm going to trust her that she knows.
9: Okay.
12: All right. Awesome. Thank you so much, Wong, for your help. I'm going to put you on hold one more time. Let's bring Steve back into the room now. Come on back, okay. Steve.
8: Hang on 1 second here, guys.
12: That's okay. It's okay.
8: Find my way back. Hi.
9: Hey.
8: How'd it go?
9: I think it went okay.
8: Oh, man. All right. I'm ready.
12: All right. Sean Astin trivia. Steve, let's begin with this first question here. All right. Sean Astin played Mikey in this 1985 adventure movie that also featured a character named Sloth.
8: The Goonies.
12: This is the first name of his character on Stranger Things.
8: Bob.
12: And he voiced this Teenage Mutant Ninja Turtle on a show for 5 seasons.
8: Oh, all right. Well, here we go. I'm going to go with Michelangelo. I don't think that's right. Leonardo, I'm going to change it. Michelangelo, final.
9: Leonardo!
8: Donna. There we go.
12: All right, time is up. All right, let's bring Wong back into the convo here. Let's see who gets to spin the wheel today, guys. Question number one. Sean Astin played Mikey in this 1985 adventure movie that also features the character named Sloth. You all said The Goonies. Correct answer is The Goonies. You're on the board. Good job, right. You guys. Question number two. This is the first name of Sean Astin's character in Stranger Things. You all said
13: Bob.
12: Correct answer is
13: Bob.
12: You're on the board. Great right. job, you guys.
9: All right. Woo.
12: Can you get his last name for me by chance?
9: Nope.
12: Either of you?
9: No, I cannot.
8: Gee, no. Austin?
12: What'd you say, Wong?
13: No.
8: He went with Astin.
12: Oh, okay. Good guess. Bob Newby. Bob Newby is his full name from Stranger Things.
9: Nobody knows that.
8: Yeah, thank you, though.
12: I knew that.
8: Donna.
9: Nerd.
8: Donna.
12: And proud to be
8: we
12: one.
8: Have to
12: thank
8: have
12: you
8: good
12: very
8: behavior
12: much.
8: Or we'll lose Wong.
9: You're right.
12: All right, so we're still tied after two questions. To the final question we go. Sean Astin voiced this Teenage Mutant Ninja Turtle on a show for 5 seasons. Donna and Wong, you said Raphael. Steve, you settled on Michelangelo. The correct answer is Raphael, Donna Valentine, and that means happy assist from Wong today.
8: Right.
12: You are our winner in this edition of the College of Pop Culture Knowledge. Congrats.
9: Thanks.
8: Wow.
9: How about that, Wong?
13: Awesome. Thank you.
9: Oh, my gosh. Is this like, I just threw out any name that I could remember.
8: What about you, Wong? Did you know it or just sort of follow Donna with that?
13: Oh, I totally followed Donna. I probably would have picked Michelangelo as well because he's easy name to remember.
9: That's yeah, true. That's man. True.
8: Raphael seems too mean to be voiced by Sean Astin. He was kind of the rough and tumble one of the bunch, you know. But wow, good for you guys.
9: Yeah, yeah.
8: Wong, now here's the great thing. When you win this game, you get an opportunity to virtually spin the wheel. So you can count yourself down a little 3, 2, 1, and then put your back into it and spin the virtual wheel to see how many points you just won for Donna.
13: Okay.
8: Here we go.
12: All right, give it a spin, Wong.
13: Okay. 3, 2, 1, spin.
12: Woo! All right, great spin, Wong.
9: Great spin.
12: And today's game for Donna Valentine was worth 2 points today.
9: All right,
12: she got 1 point yesterday.
9: It.
12: She's getting 2 points today. It's moving her up to 260 points.
9: That's
12: while
9: good.
12: Steve has 273. It's only a 13-point lead now.
8: All hey, Wong, right. Why don't you stay on the line? We will get you a My Talk t-shirt as a new My Talker and send our love to your sisters, okay?
13: Awesome. Thank you so much. Awesome.
9: Thank you. All right.
8: There we go.
9: New
8: way
9: listener.
8: To go, Donna.
9: That's super fun.
8: Super fun. Welcome,
9: yeah.
8: Wong.
9: Yeah. Don't leave us.
8: Don't leave us.
9: Don't leave us for those sporty guys.
8: The what did he say? The K-fan for women?
9: Yes.
8: We'll take it. That might be the best slogan we've had in a while.
9: Yeah. And you we sometimes really like talk it. About sports and, you know, the biggies, the big things.
8: Donna, don't. You don't have to try to turn us into like a quasi.
9: Okay.
8: We also do
9: I'm
8: sports.
9: I'm sorry. I want to be something to everyone.
8: All right, fine. Talk about the hottest sports topic on your mind right now. I'll give you 30 seconds. Just get it off your chest.
9: SummerSlam. I want to be there.
8: Well.
9: You're going. You're a one-upper. You're a Tommy Topper. You're a bragger. Your teacher's pet.
8: Donna.
9: All the time.
8: Okay, so this went a little less sports, a little more mean-spirited about me. We use sports as a jumping-off point.
9: Right.
8: And I got mean.
9: All right. I'm kidding. I'm happy for you.
8: Let us now do the bonus point for onesies.
12: Yes, let's see if Steve can get his first point of the day, or maybe Donna can get her third point today. Let's find out. All right, Sean Astin appeared in the movie Whitewater Summer, which stars this actor.
9: Mm.
12: There's a trivia game based on this actor involving 6 degrees.
8: Steve. Kevin Bacon.
12: Is it Kevin Bacon? Sure is Kevin Bacon. Way to go, Steve. You're moving up to 274.
9: Congrats.
12: Donna's 260.
9: Way to go, Steve.
8: Thank you. Coming up, everyday objects that serve more than one purpose. This is sort of fun. We'll go through that. And then wait until you hear about the new coffee thing on social media. Donna's going to let you know what they are and how you can make one yourself. We'll get to those when we return, Donna and Steve.
9: Morning, sunshine.
11: I'm just doing a double shot of espresso. 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
11: No, but that sounds nice.
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15: Bible.
11: Jason, I think that story comes from the Bible.
14: I'm sorry. I'm not familiar.
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9: Hello, good morning. Welcome back. Thank you for joining us. It is Donna. It is Steve. Woo! What would you like first? Would you like to talk about everyday objects that serve more than one purpose?
8: Yes, please, ma'am.
9: Okay.
8: But make it fun.
9: Okay, I did not know that this was a thing. So these are kind of like random facts, okay?
8: Okay.
9: So some of the most common items we use every day are kind of pulling double duty. For example, the raised bumps.
8: This is a weird start to
9: that
8: this.
9: That was a weird
8: continue pause
9: also.
8: I did love the pause.
9: The raised bumps on the letters F and J on your keyboard help you position your hands correctly without looking at the keyboard. I did not even know those were there. Did you?
8: Wow, not until this moment, but now I'm touching them.
9: It's like little Braille. But that tells you where to... Okay, sorry, insensitive. That tells you where to put your two index fingers.
8: If you're a good typer where you have your fingers resting on home row, as you should. But if you are just a hunt and peck style typer, then these are no good to you.
9: You know, you type on your phone the way... No, vice versa. You type on a keyboard the way I type on my phone when texting. Like, you just use two fingers, and when I'm texting, I just use one index finger for the entire message.
8: Yeah. Yeah, it's weird. I'm such an awful typer. I feel bad about it. I can actually text pretty blindly, which is so strange to me. I can thumb text without looking. You want me to do one live to see?
9: Sure. Okay, everybody. Edge of your seat, please. Here we go. Steve is...
8: Okay. What would you like me to text to you?
9: I would like you to text me a compliment.
8: Okay. I'm just going to look initially down for my first one. Okay. Hey, you are looking energized today.
9: Okay, and you are not looking at your keyboard right now. Now you are.
8: Okay, now I just sent it to you. And see, it came out as,
9: hi,
8: hey,
9: you are oojigging energized
8: today, ampersand. See? I told you I'm pretty good at it. Dang it. What else? Give me more.
9: Okay, here's more. We've talked about this before. The arrow next to your fuel gauge in your car.
8: Yeah.
9: There's a teeny tiny little arrow. And if there's not an arrow, you just want to look at where the handle is for the gas tank. It's an icon, okay? All right, let's work with the arrow.
8: Can I try it?
9: Let me work with the arrow. The arrow next to your fuel gauge in your car is pointing to the side of the car where the gas cap is located.
8: Particularly useful if you're in a rental car.
9: Absolutely.
8: If you're still using that in the car that you own,
9: right,
8: you are an idiot.
9: Or if you're borrowing someone's car, yeah, and you're like, oh, I don't know which side. Just look at the little gas icon.
8: I think that would be a great advancement in technology and car technology, a gas tank on each side.
9: Sure.
8: Same tank, two entry points.
9: Love it.
8: Thank you.
9: I'm sure there's a reason they can't do it. Let's see. The tiny hole in padlocks help drain water. And it provides a spot for lubricant if the lock starts sticking. Who knew?
8: Go on to another one.
9: Okay, I didn't know about this. If you notice, if you have a tape measure, just your typical metal tape measure.
8: Yeah.
9: There's a small hole at the end of that measuring tape. And the purpose is so it can catch onto a nail or a screw, which means measuring can be a one-person job. You don't need someone to hold one side if it's a big, long kind of sitch.
8: Nice! Can I be honest with you?
9: Yes. You'll never
8: So far, some of these are decent, and some of them are sort of not as good.
9: I think these are better than anything you've ever brought to the show. Personally.
8: Continue.
9: All right. Let me see. Okay, you know the loop on the back of some dress shirts, like
8: yes.
9: men have up towards the top?
8: Yes.
9: So
8: the buddies could just yank them back as a little prank.
9: Not exactly.
8: Oh.
9: The actual reason is they were designed so the shirt could be hung without wrinkling. If you didn't have a hanger, you could just hang it like on a hook.
8: Oh, cool.
9: You don't care. The small hole. Oh, I already did that. The hole in a pasta spoon.
8: Okay, this is hole-based now.
9: Now we're talking holes. The hole in a pasta spoon drains water, and then it measures one serving of dry spaghetti.
8: So come on, spaghetti.
9: Forget it. Look it up, yeah? All right, that's all I got. Thanks for having me.
8: Dang, I didn't even have time to write those all down. I'll go back and listen on the podcast.
9: Okay,
8: later.
9: Do it. Thank you.
8: Lou's going to be my wife. What's going on with what you're doing with that spaghetti spoon? Oh, I'll tell you, honey. I don't even remember what you said.
9: Well, the thing is, it doesn't apply to you because you have six people in your house. Like, if you just wanted to make one serving of dry spaghetti, right? You put it through the hole, and that is a perfect one serving.
8: Oh, okay. Okay. Actually, second time you said it, I enjoy it more.
9: Thank you.
8: I didn't understand it the first time. I'm sorry.
9: I
8: guess I'm an idiot. Eh. Or as you said earlier, stupid.
9: I meant dummy.
8: Well, you said stupid. Also, fun fact.
9: Yeah?
8: It's my first time realizing Donna's latest accent thing. She hails from New Jersey.
9: What did I do?
8: Arrow. That was fun to hear you say, and you said it three times, and you lessened it each time.
9: How do you say it? Arrow?
8: Arrow.
9: Like A-I-R-O-W, air?
8: Arrow,
9: I
8: yes.
9: say arrow.
8: Arrow.
9: Yeah.
8: Jeremy.
9: Barry.
8: Is there a...
9: Gary.
8: Give me an arrow to get to the orange, Jeremy.
9: Do you say Gary?
8: Gary.
9: Right, Gary.
8: Gary.
9: Gary.
8: Gary. I don't say Gary.
9: Okay.
8: Jeremy. Arrow. It's nice. It's fun. It shows people where you are. It shows that you're not AI.
9: Thank
8: right?
9: you. That's right.
8: All right.
9: All right. So this is big on social media right now. Coffee slushies.
8: That sounds kind of cool because it reminds me of like a Frappuccino.
9: Yeah, that exactly right. So they're kind of like iced coffees, meat Frappuccino, a little more work. Here's what you do. You make coffee as usual. Wait for it to cool.
8: Okay.
9: You could also just use cold brew, you know, from the store. Like, I have cold brew in a can. So
8: nice.
9: You pour that into a Ziploc bag. You seal it. You toss it in the freezer. You could prep multiple slushies. You just need separate Ziploc bags for each. And you want the bags to be flat so you could stack them in your freezer. And then once they're frozen, you take them out. You start whacking them with something so the coffee is smashed into, you know, icy chunks. Then you put the pieces in a glass. You pour your favorite milk over it. It'll slowly melt. It'll form the slushy. And if you want to make them fancy, you can add a few pumps of syrup. I like the idea of beating up my coffee.
8: Yeah, I think that is good to recognize about yourself. I got there. I didn't know what to say.
9: Thanks, man.
8: I think a lot of things are really better as a slushy. Think of when something strange happens in your fridge and one of the cans of soda suddenly turns into kind of a slushy. It's like, okay, this is kind of fun.
9: Yeah. Yeah. And you're like, oh, this is why am I not doing this more?
8: In fact, the Coke slushy is very good. The standard Coke slushy that you can get out of a slushy or slurpee machine, that's very good.
9: so good, like a Mr. Misty at DQ. Do they still have them? I know
8: is
9: we
8: that
9: talked
8: a
9: about this.
8: Soda flavor?
9: No, it's a Mr. Misty. It's a, how do I describe it?
8: Well, I know. It's their version of a slushy. I was just asking if they have a Coke flavor as well.
9: No, I don't think it's carbonated.
8: Oh, carbonara pasta, right?
9: You got it. Bolognese.
8: I tell you. You know, I was recently on a trip with my family, and my sister-in-law, Ami, she said, hey, we just opened a bottle of wine. It's a Cabernet Sauvignon. And I said, you know, can learn a lot about somebody based on how they say Cabernet Sauvignon.
9: How else do you say it?
8: It's just a tricky word to say. No, that's how you say it, but you will hear varying levels of confidence when someone says it. Or I think in your case, you'll sometimes throw a touch of affectation on if Donna
9: approaches it. Yeah, because it's fancy. Sauvignon Blanc.
8: Sauvignon Blanc. Yeah, but like a Cabernet Sauvignon or a Sauvignon Blanc.
9: Why? I don't know why you keep adding a ch.
8: Blanc. Blanc.
9: Huh.
8: All right, I'm a waiter. Hi, ma'am. What would you like to drink tonight?
9: Can I get
8: even though you already look like you've had a few.
9: Love it. Can I get a glass of your whatever the house Sauvignon Blanc is?
8: Oh, nice.
9: Thanks, Steve.
8: I always just say Chardonnay.
9: Ick, the worst of all the wines.
8: Is that why?
9: I do not like it. It's got like a little picture of the letter J. Like you're just going down the road. You're like, doop, doop, doop, doop. I like this. And then it's like, nope. At the end, like it hits you with some kind of floral something that I don't like. I like dry. Dry.
8: Wow, you're just like a regular sommelier right now.
9: Thank you.
8: You should try to apply to be a sommelier.
9: You know, that would be a fun job. I think it's hard, though. I think it takes schooling. It's work.
8: There was a documentary, I think on Netflix, called SOMM, S-O-M-M. And it was about these people who were trying to become master sommeliers. And it was rather interesting. And it started with them saying, like, opening scene, Donna, act one, scene one is, okay, I'm getting notes of pine, starts buttery, smooth. Then it goes, and they just are rattling off these wine, snooty wine terms. But they have to do it in a particular order and be able to distinguish one versus the other.
9: Dang.
8: I would make a very bad sommelier.
9: You think
8: so? I would say, that tastes like a white wine. This one's red. Thanks, Don.
9: I love it. Yeah. I love it. Should we go bye-bye in the car?
8: Not yet.
9: Okay.
8: Stupid. Oh, gosh. You're so immature.
9: I know.
8: And I am, too, but you're further along, so you should be more mature.
9: I know. Oh, I see what you're saying. Yeah, that's true.
8: No, I'm not saying you're less mature than I am, though you are in certain scenarios.
9: It's true.
8: Donna, put your phone down and come back to me.
9: I don't want to.
8: I want you to.
9: I like it where I am.
8: All right, we're going to take a break.
9: All right. I want to tell you about a couple of shows that I'm watching. I finished one series, and then I'm watching another. You should never watch it, but I'm going to tell you about
8: Lord,
9: it anyway.
8: You're a pervert.
9: What?
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25: 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She's 5.
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28: 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I'm a television star, I've been told. I need my beauty sleep.
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29: Look at all those movie stars, they're all so beautiful.
9: All right. Hey, welcome to Hour 3 of the Donna and Steve Show. Whew, don't forget, The Devil Wears Prada 2 is now streaming on Hulu. Yes.
8: That's right.
9: Yeah, so everybody could get to watch it.
8: Thank you.
9: Thank you, Steve.
8: That is good. It's a great movie. It hits just the right nostalgic notes, but is different enough. Few things that I didn't see coming.
9: Okay, good.
8: Yeah, I hope that you watch it, Donna.
9: I will.
8: There might not be enough smut in it for you.
9: Steve,
8: what?
9: I just finished the Little House series. Not the series, but the season. The new one on Netflix.
8: I'm sorry.
9: It's okay. I loved it. It's wholesome, fun. Yes. Yes.
8: Pa and Ma, air drying the clothes, probably.
9: Yes, I
8: Was
9: loved it.
8: Was there outdoor laundry?
9: Yes. Also, there was a... Well, I don't want to spoil anything. Never mind. Something happened. There was a natural situation that's kind of forcing them to leave where they are right now.
8: Leave the prairie.
9: Well, they're going to leave the prairie they're on. They're in Kansas right now. But
8: are
9: we
8: they
9: know.
8: Head up to Minnesota?
9: They're going to head to Minnesota because Mr. Edwards has a cousin who owns a general store who we know as Mrs. Olson and Mr. Olson.
8: Boy, it's so crazy. I wish I had any reference to anything you were talking about.
9: Oh, you don't even know who Nelly is?
8: No, all I know is Michael Landon.
9: Well, the guy who is replacing Michael Landon in this iteration? Alliteration.
8: No.
9: Refurbished.
8: No, don't do that. Don't do
9: the
8: refurbished.
9: Renewed.
8: Stick with iteration.
9: Okay. Of Pa is great. He's great.
8: He's got the look.
9: He's fantastic. He's great. Everybody's great.
8: Fell out of a dreamy tree and hit every freaking branch along the way.
9: He's very handsome. But they did a really nice job. I thoroughly enjoyed it.
8: Great.
9: So I really do think your family would enjoy this.
8: We would have, but my wife watched it all on her own. So I don't know what to tell you. She now, all she does is watch shows that she said she was going to watch with us and let solicitors in. Okay?
9: Did she? We got to talk about that in a minute. Wait a minute. Did your wife enjoy it?
8: I think so. I should yell out. Yeah, I think she did. I think so. I think she watched it all. I think all 8 episodes.
9: Okay.
8: Are in her brain now.
9: That's great.
8: Yeah.
9: Oh, great. I also watched something that Matt Belanger suggested I watch.
8: Oh, nice. I'll watch it too. What is it?
9: I don't know. It's very murdery. It's not something you'd be into.
8: It seems salacious.
9: Okay.
8: Based on the title.
9: Yeah, it kind of is. Well, it starts out that way. It is called Maximum Pleasure Guaranteed. It is on Apple TV Plus. It starts out with this woman who's got this friend online who, I don't know, they do some kind of sexy thing, right? They don't focus too much on that. But then a crime occurs during this interaction or one of their interactions, because now they're kind of buddies and a crime occurs, and then it's about what happens after the crime occurs.
8: Okay.
9: It's very compelling. Huh. I'm like maybe 3 or 4 episodes in.
8: Now, usually when Matt Belanger, who fills in when I'm out, usually when he suggests a television show, you hate it.
9: That is correct. So I was very reluctant to watch this, but it is very good. If you have Apple TV Plus, he also suggested a Titanic docuseries that was very good.
8: Huh.
9: And there is, I think it was called The Night the Titanic Sank.
8: Wow. Okay.
9: And then I watched that other disaster about a cruise.
8: Yeah, that happened all of this just ahead of us going on a cruise, you're watching this.
9: I know. Isn't that weird? It's almost like it knows I'm going on a cruise and it's like feeding me these too.
8: And then 2 days into the cruise, you'll be like, I don't know, I just can't like relax. I feel a little on edge. I wonder why.
9: I mean, I'll probably know what to do now.
8: Yes. You're kind of, you probably almost want to get kidnapped. You've watched enough Dateline
9: episodes.
8: No, I
9: don't want to get kidnapped.
8: Just to test the theory, like, do I know? Have I learned?
9: No.
8: Okay.
9: I'm just intrigued by how people's minds work. Like, how many people in the world? I would say 50% of us are bonkers.
8: Hmm.
9: Based on, I mean, there is no shortage of these crazy stories where you're like, how the hell does that happen now? So many. You've got to watch that other one, Worst Neighbor Ever.
8: I don't want to.
9: And
8: watch
9: Worst
8: that.
9: Roommate Ever.
8: I got to be in a really, really specific, rare mood to press play on those. I'm not above them. I'm not suggesting that. I just, my sensibilities would sooner take me to something just lighter fare or a sports documentary, something that isn't so like, oh boy. But every now and again, I will. So I'm not saying that I would never watch those, but I've seen those and decided not to press play.
9: Got it. And I'm like, here's another one.
8: Yeah, I can't get enough.
9: It's Tuesday.
8: And then you start going around, and then your judgment gets clouded, and you're like, every neighbor's probably crazy.
9: I know. I'm like, that guy's creepy. Something ain't right. Oh, man.
8: Well, that's good, Donna.
9: Well, that's
8: I'll take all
9: I got.
8: Of those under advisement.
9: Okay.
8: Is that how you would say that?
9: Yes.
8: Is that right?
9: Yes.
8: Thank you, Donna.
9: Thank you, Steve.
8: Hey, I got a question for you. We got a little time here.
9: Okay.
8: What type of a music listener are you? I'm going to give you a few different types, and then I'd like you to tell me who you identify with. What music listener are you?
9: Okay.
8: Are you the amplifier? That's the person who chooses music matching the current mood. Kind of like, okay, here's the vibe. Let's amp it up a little bit.
9: Yes.
8: Are you the fixer? I think I'm one of these two. The fixer. That is choosing music designed to change the mood. Like, oh, you know what? I want to feel more chill now.
9: Okay. That's not me.
8: How about the memory traveler music listener? The memory traveler uses songs intentionally as a nostalgic time machine.
9: I do that sometimes. Yes, for sure.
8: Are you a lyric detective? The kind of person who needs to know what they're saying, understand the lines, understand maybe a little of the backstory of it?
9: No.
8: Okay, then maybe you are the atmosphere listener. You kind of barely notice the words. You just sort of are in, you're up high above it. It's just like, eh, it's a song. I'm not down on the ground understanding the, I'm up in the atmosphere with the song. It's just a vibe.
9: Mm. Mm-hmm.
8: I feel that way a lot about a lot of things. Or you could be the emotional listener to music who intentionally chooses songs to make them feel a certain way, particularly in this case, to make them feel sad. Mm-hmm. Kind of like, I want those good cry songs.
9: Yes. I love love songs.
8: In a butterfly kiss.
9: Not that one.
8: All right. I am the amplifier or the fixer. I'll put it on to sort of increase the mood, the vibe, or if I want to sort of set a vibe. You know what I was doing last week? I was on a trip with my family, and there were some nights when people would go out to play pickleball.
9: Okay.
8: And there were pickleball courts there. But then I would stay back at the house with my six-year-old, and we would just hang out in the hot tub and the pool, kind of back and forth, hot tub, pool, pool, hot tub.
9: Mm-hmm.
8: And I would put on some atmospheric music in the background that didn't have any lyrics. Almost think of some of that music that you'll hear in trending reels that are more like nostalgic reels.
9: Yep.
8: And I was playing that kind of music, and it was like creating this atmosphere of like, I don't know. It just enhanced the little moments with him. I'm such a sucker for what
9: sweet.
8: Music can do to a moment for me.
9: That's very sweet. I love that about you.
8: And then when we dry off, we would always listen to Ba with the Ba.
9: You should.
8: No,
9: that's a vibe, man.
8: Maybe that should be the alarm song for everybody to get out of bed in the morning.
9: Right? You know, I feel like my alarm, speaking of 11:11, make a wish, I feel like you had like a tip on the type of music that wakes you up. Mine used to be like kind of loud and obnoxious, and now it kind of like eases in. I got a new phone. I don't know if the setting changed or what, but I was like, wow, this is a nice way to wake up.
8: Yeah, I recently changed my alarm. Let me see if I can find it for you here. Like, here's one of the songs I'll do. I know we're kind of out of time,
9: yeah,
8: but
9: okay.
8: I do this one now. Here we go, and dang it. Here we go. Dang it. What's going on?
9: Sorry.
8: All right, hang on. Done. Time and temp. Thank you.
9: All right. Remind me to tell you about how Katy Perry got trapped inside an inflatable bottle.
8: Here's what... Off air or on air?
9: I'll tell you on air before we get out of here today.
8: All right. This is my old one. Hate this. Hate this.
9: Yeah, that one sucks.
8: That's radial. But then I changed it to...
9: Yeah, that's good. That's good.
8: It's called Daybreak. It's nice, huh?
9: I love it.
8: Thank you, Doug.
9: I can't decide if I want to wake up or go to sleep.
8: I love it when you talk like that.
9: Thanks, man.
8: We'll take a breather.
9: Okay.
8: When we come back, we got a couple studies. We do studies every day at 11:15, and then we'll play Whose Voice Is It Anyway at 11:30. Hang around. It's Don and Steve on My Talk.
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3: Donna, you're the best.
4: Thanks.
3: No, you're supposed to say, oh, Steve, you're the best.
4: No, probably won't do that.
3: Okay, how about a compromise? Say, these are the best. These replayable segments that we liked from today's show.
4: But you just said that.
3: I know, I'm the best.
4: Okay. I don't wanna know, girl. So hey, guys, we're back. Ooh, it's the Donna and Steve show. Hump Day edition, wasn't there?
5: Oh, girl, you guys do
4: it.
3: I have a quick question for Stormer. Stormer has been holding court. Can you explain to me what's happening? Are you training someone today? Because I see you through the glass, but I can't see the full frame, and I see nonstop talking from Stormer, but I don't hear anything, and so I'm just curious what's going on over there.
6: Yeah, so our producer, Julia, is back working for us again.
3: Hey, Julia.
6: I'm going to be I'm going to be off on Friday. I'm going to be taking my nieces to the Mall of America, so I'll be a little wrapped up doing that, but she will be running the board for you guys on Friday. Here, Steve, I'll turn... Actually, I can't turn the camera to show her.
3: Yeah, where's Julia?
6: Here, come on over here.
3: Come on over, Julia.
6: Come on over.
4: Hey, Jules. Hi.
6: There she is.
3: Wait, I can't see her head. Come
7: ahead. Hi, guys.
3: Hey, Julia. Yeah. How's Stormer? Julia, can you hear us? How's Stormer doing as a trainer? Because I've seen a lot of the gums a-flapping.
7: He's a dream come true. I'm not going to forget anything.
4: Wow.
6: Look at me go, guys.
4: Wow, she's not going to forget anything.
6: She better not.
3: That's right. We need you, Julia. Friday.
4: Yeah,
3: all right,
4: you
3: so
4: got
3: Friday.
4: This, girl. You got this.
3: Great. All right, awesome.
4: Thank you for helping us out.
3: And now, unrelated, but I'll just get this out of my system
4: because,
3: you know,
4: do.
3: Occasionally I have to scratch the itch that's in my brain. Donna, have I shown you Glorb yet?
4: I have not seen Glorb.
3: We were in the Wisconsin Dells area over spring break, and we were playing mini golf at this spot, and then they had this little gift shop, and I saw this thing, and I was like, oh, man, that thing looks so fun. Look at him. And then I was like, I kind of want to get him, but no, that's crazy. I'm an adult. And then my son said, why wouldn't you get him? And I was like,

0: the crack of Glorb.
1: Yeah. Yeah, that's my bad. I'm so sorry about that. Oh, speaking of the crack of Glorb, so this little stretch Armstrong-y thing that I have who's very satisfying to slap. Can I tell you about something that happened at the airport before we do our study?
0: Yeah, can I stop you?
1: So my two older kids, who are now 14 and 15, they both went through security on their own. My wife and I were TSA pre-check and had our two little kids who were still on us, but they're too old. So we have to get them on TSA pre-check. Point is, they wanted to go through security alone, little adventure together. Both times, they got pulled aside by security. My daughter did. She had this weighted stuffy, like kind of like a weighted blanket.
0: Yeah,
1: but it's a weighted stuffy. Yes. And so she brought this thing. Donna Valentine, when I tell you that they swabbed this thing, they at one point, I have video of it because this guy was swabbing this weighted stuffy that she had. I think it was like a horse or something. And at one point, Donna lifts his tail up and then swipes aggressively. His butt, the exit portion of his butt.
0: What in the world? I think I've seen this done with toddlers with like stuffed animals.
1: Yeah.
0: They're just trying to cover all their bases, I guess. But I mean,
1: how many of us do they think are drug mules?
0: I think most of us.
1: Wait, are? Or they think most of us are?
0: I think they just have to.
1: All right, I'm going to show you the video now, Donna.
0: Oh,
1: I got
0: gosh.
1: Video.
0: All right, everyone, okay. I will describe to you. Okay, so here's the. I don't think you're supposed to be.
1: Lifting the tail. You see that?
0: I did. Oh, my God.
1: I'm going to show you it again. He lifts the tail, and then swipes this thing's butt. Let me press
0: Okay, let me see again. I'd be like, do I owe you a copay for this visit here? Okay. All right, everybody. He's picking it up.
1: Oh, dang it. I zoomed too far in.
0: I get the gist.
1: This segment is the worst.
0: I feel like... Sometimes you're like, really? Really? But it must have gotten flagged through the x-ray machine.
1: Yeah, I guess so.
0: Yeah, it happens to me every freaking Christmas. I used to get a candle from my sister, like big heavy candle. And every time I would get flagged at the airport. And I'm like, you know what? Just keep it.
1: Oh, no. Oh, so the TSA, you kind of like re-gifted them every Christmas. Merry Christmas, boys. Here's a butterscotch candle.
0: Yep, here you go. Because no matter how many times I say I hate candles that smell like food, I still keep getting them.
1: Don, I teased this earlier in the show. Let me talk about it, if I may.
0: Yes, you may.
1: How do you feel about spending money while you're on vacation? There was a study that was looking into how people spend money when they get on vacation. And there's something that happens with a lot of people. It's the I'm already here effect of spending money. Where then they've gotten to the destination. They're in Cabo San Lucas, whatever it might be. And when the opportunity comes up to buy the expensive sweatshirt from the gift shop or the really expensive cocktail at night, they say, you know what? I'm already here. Let's just do it.
0: Yeah.
1: And the meaning of money seems to sort of evaporate while you're on vacation. Do you happen to engage in that kind of behavior?
0: I usually didn't before, but I've gotten to a point in life where, like, we're going on a trip to Alaska. A lot of people are going, and it's an expensive trip. And it's like, well, I've come this far, I might as well get the bracelet or the nice purse or whatever memorabilia. It's like, I want to remember this. I'm not going to remember how much money I spent.
1: You know, and other places that this happens, not just on vacation, but also stadiums for sporting events.
0: Right.
1: Okay, like we're already here.
0: Yeah,
1: who
0: thanks
1: cares?
0: For the $20 beer. Whatever. What
1: are
0: you going to do?
1: The soft pretzel is $22. Sure. Because you're right. You won't remember. This happens vacay stadiums, theme parks.
0: Yes.
1: Of course, at concerts. Even to a lesser extent at movie theaters. Now, that's where I draw the line. I'm like, no, no, no. I'm smuggling in candy. And if you want to pat me down to find out where I'm hiding my goobers, have at it, sir. But I'm bringing these in. Anyway,
0: I totally get that.
1: You get it.
0: I get it.
1: Anyway, yeah. I do like to spend fake money on vacation. It is real money, but it feels fake on vacation.
0: Yeah, it sure does. That's what credit cards are for, right? to figure it out.

0: out later.
1: I don't think we should host a financial podcast.
0: Probably not.
1: We'll be back to play Whose Voice Is It Anyway next.
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18: And every time you told me my opinion was wrong.
0: Hey. What are you doing? Welcome back.
1: Yeah.
0: Yeah, man.
1: Are we asking the listener?
0: Yeah, just saying stuff.
1: Yeah, what are you guys doing? Tell us, please.
0: Yeah, are you working? What's happening? I have questions.
1: Well, Jesse says via email, wow, guys, that little segment with Steve proving how well he can type on his phone without looking was great. I love it when you do those visual segments on a radio show. Hey, Jesse. But we did read the finished product,
0: yes,
1: which was very bad. So just chill out, Jesse.
0: Yeah, chill out, Jesse. We are who we are, man.
1: Yeah, Jesse, our new thing is asking listeners to go into the back of your closet and find that kite and then go outside and freaking fly it.
19: This is just who I am.
1: Yeah, man.
0: I can't remember if Jesse's a man person or a lady person.
1: Jesse, follow-up email. I guess Donna is asking you to send us an email with your gender.
0: Yeah.
1: Will it change how you treat Jesse?
0: No.
1: A little bit. A little bit.
0: Yeah, like, I'm assuming Jesse's a dude, which is why you're probably treating him so aggressively. But what if it's a lady person and you're just being really, really
1: Wouldn't that be equality, though? Just treating everybody the same?
0: You mean as you would?
1: To anyone.
0: I suppose. I suppose there's a level of that, sure.
1: I don't know what's happening.
0: I don't either. Do you want to play a game?
1: Wait, not yet. Two more emails.
0: Oh, two more.
1: Real quick. I love you guys.
0: I love you too.
1: Oh, no.
0: But? Is there a big but?
1: Oh, well, speaking of, I love you guys. I listen every day.
0: But?
1: Today, as I was listening to the College of Pop Culture Knowledge, I realized that the topics seem to almost always be about men.
0: Ooh.
1: So I went back and looked at the last 20 or so, and I counted about 17 men and 3 women, plus some general topics. Stormer, do better, love you, Julia. Stormer, how would you like to respond to your blatantly sexist College of Pop Culture Knowledge topic?
20: I guess I need to do better. I guess I'm just a pig. Oink, oink.
1: Men have given up fighting back against that.
20: Yes, we have. I don't want to get in more trouble than I already am, apparently.
0: Right. All right. Anything else, Steve?
1: No.
0: You said two more. That was one.
1: All right. Well, it seemed like I was bothering you by even doing the two more. Maximum pleasure guaranteed is worth the watch, says Kelly from Duluth. After Maddie B's recommendation, I binged it in 2 days and recommended it to friends and family. They all love it too, but probably don't watch it, Steve. Okay, guys.
0: Yeah. Well, you know, there's like, you know, there's a crime, there's a situation, there's...
1: It's okay. We know each other's personality types, and we say, you know what, don't do it.
0: Exactly.
1: Not gonna be for you.
0: Are you ready now?
1: Time to play a game. It's called Whose Voice Is It Anyway? For today's clue, we send it over to producer Stormer.
20: All right, for today's clue, for today's voice, you guys, and sorry, the sexist theme continues, I am looking for this actor.
1: Wow.
20: I know, right? I can't be helped. Anyway, looking for an actor who appeared in the movie Justice League The Flashpoint Paradox.
1: Donna?
0: I feel like Steve might have an advantage on this one.
20: It's an animated superhero movie. I guarantee you he's never seen it nor heard of it.
1: He is correct on both accounts. Okay.
20: Yep, that's why I picked it. All right, well, Donna, you have a 29 to 25 point lead over Steve. So, Steve, go ahead and start the bidding today.
1: I can name that voice in 10 seconds.
0: I can name that voice in 9 seconds.
1: I can name that voice in 8 seconds.
0: I can name that voice in 7 seconds.
1: I can name that voice in 4 seconds. Trap set. Say it. Say three. Do it for the little girls who look up to you.
0: I think I'm going to...
1: Emma role model.
0: I'm going to let you name that voice.
20: Dang it.
0: I know.
20: All right, Steve, you have 4 seconds to name this voice.
21: By creating backstories for all my characters. And these guys, obviously, they were born at the same time. And they had...
1: All right.
0: Oh, man.
1: I have a guess. I don't know if I'm right. But I'm going to go with it.
0: I'm going to write down who I might think. Okay.
1: Okay, you got your answer written down?
0: Yeah, I don't think it's right, but that's okay.
1: I love it. I'm not sure that mine is right either, but I will go with my final answer guess as Michael B. Jordan.
20: All right, you are locking in Michael B. Jordan. Here is the voice one more time.
21: Stories for all my characters. And these guys, obviously, they were born at the same time, and they had...
0: Dang it, that's
20: and
0: good.
20: And is that the voice of Oscar winner Michael B. Jordan? It sure is. Way to go, Steve. You are our winner today in this edition of Whose Voice Is It Anyway?
0: Way to go, Steve.
1: Way to go. Who did you write down, Donna?
0: The wrong answer. I said...
1: Just say it out loud. It's backwards. I can't read it.
0: Oh, Channing Tatum.
1: Oh.
0: I don't know. I don't know what he sounds like. I just wanted to say a name. Say my name. Say my name.
1: Hey, do you want to play a, since you just started singing that.
0: Oh, you want to play a little Lyrical Pursuit or something?
1: Yeah, I'll play it. Do you want to play it?
0: You've got to be the host.
1: Okay, great. Time now to play Lyrical Pursuit. Today's song is one that Donna just burst out singing a little bit of. Say My Name by Destiny's Child. It starts, say my name, say my name. I'm looking for the next part. Ba ba ba ba ba ba ba ba ba ba ba ba ba ba ba ba ba.
0: Like you never heard it.
1: Okay, so say my name, say my name.
0: Tell it to me, baby.
1: This isn't going well. What about if no one...
0: If no one ever heard it.
1: What about if no one is... Say my name, say my name. If no one is...
0: Around us.
1: Around you.
0: You.
1: Say...
0: Say it.
1: Oh, my gosh.
0: I don't really know this song. I just know the hooky. Say my name, say my name.
1: If no one is around you, say, baby, I love you. If you ain't running game.
0: Say my name, say my name.
1: You acting kind of shady, ain't calling me baby. Why the sudden change?
0: Say my name, say my name.
1: No. Hey, if there's open mic night anytime soon, Donna.
0: I should get over there, yeah.
1: We had earlier this week tried it with The First Noel with Donna, the Christmas song, and that did not go well.
0: Did it not?
1: No.
0: Oh, okay.
1: How about let's do this one. One more game of Lyrical Pursuit, okay?
0: Okay.
1: This is for Donna. You ready?
0: I'm ready.
1: We're going to go Christmas again, Christmas in July, while we still can.
0: Okay.
1: Oh, holy night. Finish the lyric.
0: Oh, man. Of course, I have to sing
1: it. She's got to sing it. Here we go. Celine Dion, everyone. Oh.

0: Let me stop you. Let me stop you. Ma'am.
1: Please.
0: Levy, you're so close, but I would like you to think more contextually about what you just sang.
2: Okay, so it's a holy night.
0: Yes.
2: The stars are gently shining.
0: Are they gently shining?
2: The stars are softly shining.
0: Starts with the letter B.
2: Brightly shining.
0: There we go. That feels better than gently shining. It is the night
2: that Christ is born.
0: Of our dear Savior's birth. That's fine.
2: Same difference.
0: It's paraphrased. Although if you sing that next to someone at the Christmas Eve Mass, I don't know if they'll feel like it was same difference.
2: That's why you mumble.
0: And then you just come in big on fall.
2: That's right.
0: On your knees.
2: Yeah, I wouldn't come in big on that either.
0: Oh, really?
2: Yeah, I don't. Yeah. Wow,
0: you're so Christmas music deprived. You have such a deficiency in that area of your life. It actually makes me feel kind of bad for you.
2: Because I think it's sad. A lot of the songs sound sad.
0: That's how you feel. I don't want to get in the way of how you feel. Those are generally celebrate, you know, like Joy to the World, pretty sad song for you.
2: Not that one. Jingle Bells I could handle. It's like White Christmas, Blue Christmas, I'll Be Home for Christmas.
0: There's a sort of nostalgia, you said, sort of melancholy that's in there.
2: Yeah, it kind of brings my mood down a little.
0: I think at equal times you're sort of remembering things, but nostalgia is, as they say, a beautiful sort of pain. Mm. You know, it's remembering the good times and also remembering those times aren't the present times.
2: That's right.
0: But you have an opportunity to make new good times that next year you can sing melancholically about.
2: You're right, Steve. Thank you.
0: Donna.
2: Thank you for your POV, as the kids say.
0: Yeah, I'm going to invite you to my holiday gathering that I've not even told you about for the last 10 years. I'm going to have you over, I think. We'll invite you to this one.
2: Why?
0: So that you can experience. You're like the person in a Christmas movie who's sort of grumpy around Christmas, and everyone's like, no, come on, come out.
2: And they're scared of me because they think I'm like the scary next door neighbor.
0: Yes.
2: And
0: yes.
2: I come out like with a cane and a hunch, and I'm just like,
0: I would actually, you'd be surprised. You don't even need to add much affectation. Just come out. Their fear will happen naturally to both children and adults alike. And then we bring you in, and you experience a nice, fun Christmas gathering, and it changes your attitude.
2: Yeah. Okay.
0: You're basically female Kneezer Scrooge. And again, looks wise, I wouldn't change a thing.
2: Thank you.
0: When we return, what are we doing?
2: You want to do some celeb fun facts since I kind of teased it earlier?
0: Yeah, let's do that.
2: These are celebs who had connections with one another before they came. Let me try that again. Before they became famous. Thank you.
0: I love you. I got to go.
2: I got to go too.
0: See you, man.
2: We'll be right back. Bye.
0: Bye now.
2: Okay. Stormer.
3: Hi.
2: Hi, what's going on?
0: We're saying bye.
3: Oh, we're
0: going
3: right now?
0: We need you to hit a thing. Yep, bye now.
3: Oh, but I was really enjoying this conversation. I want more from you guys.
2: You didn't hear a word.
3: Okay, bye.
0: Yeah, get out of here.
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15: Hey, it's Donna and Steve. You know, this isn't actually live right now. I'm a television star, I've been told. I need my beauty sleep.
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15: Not sure we needed to go there. 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
2: Hey, it's the final stretch of the Donna and Steve show. Thank you for listening. This just in. Katy Perry got trapped inside an inflatable water bottle during a stunt gone wrong.
0: Is this a true story?
2: Yes, it's very funny to see this. So she's inside a water bottle. I think the water bottle has like her name on it or something, like Katy Aid. And she's inside it. And the crowd, she's like up. The crowd is holding her up. But they were supposed to be pushing her toward a giant straw. But instead, they were pushing her towards the back of the arena. And she was like, get me to that straw. So this is all circulating on social media right now. She was trying to redirect fans with her hands, but the bottle continued to drift away while she was enclosed. And she was like, oh, my God, go back to the stage, back to the stage.
0: This is why, kids, we don't play in inflatable water bottles.
2: Remember when she was doing, there was another mishap. Wasn't she stuck inside like a giant butterfly machine?
0: I don't remember that.
2: That wasn't that long ago either, but oh my God.
15: Katy Perry stuck inside butterfly machine?
2: Yeah, I think she's trying to maybe do too many things. Too many, you know, kitschy things.
0: No, she, during her tour stop in San Francisco, she experienced a terrifying mid-air malfunction when the giant flying butterfly prop she was riding suddenly dropped and tilted.
2: Oh, that's bad.
0: I'd rather get stuck inside the water bottle, I think. Would you have a moment of panic if you were trapped, though, inside of an inflatable water bottle where you're like, is there a certain amount of air I have in
2: yes,
0: here?
2: Yes, that's exactly what I was thinking.
0: Or even if you had
2: thinking.
0: The air... Claustrophobia would set in?
2: Yes, and also knowing that your fate is resting in the hands of these drunk people, you know what I mean?
0: Yeah,
2: holding
0: right.
2: you up and pushing you.
0: Okay, now, this performance happened. Donna, look at me. Do not do any research.
2: Okay.
0: This performance happened.
2: Malta.
0: In Malta. Donna?
2: Yes.
0: Where is Malta on a map?
2: I'm going to say Malta is in South America.
0: All right. And be more specific if you could.
2: I can't. Where is Malta? Malta.
0: Maybe one of its neighboring countries.
2: Let me go with Spain.
0: We're going to go with Spain.
2: Okay.
0: In South America. So we have encountered a problem already. I have made the same mistake, so I'm not going to come at you. But Brazil, yes. I believe, is in South America.
2: Okay.
0: Spain is not.
2: Right.
0: Malta, you were just a smidge off. It is in archipelago country. Legolopolis, right?
2: Right.
0: In southern Europe.
2: Okay.
0: In the center of the Mediterranean Sea.
2: I was going to say Mediterranean, but that's a large, right?
0: Oh, did you feel like you had really narrowed things down with South America?
2: No.
0: Okay.
2: Okay.
0: I'm sorry.
2: So was the purpose of you asking me that to make me look like a moron?
0: No, you did that on your own. I was prepared to receive the correct answer.
2: Right.
0: But then if you say the Mediterranean made it was a little too broad right after you said South America.
2: Well, I was guessing different stuff. I don't know where Malta is.
0: Where is Tunisia?
2: Are you asking that?
0: I mean, I was, but your silence said you don't want to play.
2: I don't want to play. Anything that has to do with geography, I'm not going to do well in. I'm just not. Okay.
0: Wow, Tunisia, northernmost country in Africa, situated on the Mediterranean coast.
2: See?
0: I didn't know the Mediterranean was that close to northern Africa. But there's no way for us to know, guys.
2: Well, there is.
0: What?
2: Just... look at a map.
0: Oh, I guess globes kind of tip their cap as well. Huh. All right, well.
2: Anyway, on that note, here are surprising connections that celebs.
0: You a big dummy? That's what you would say to me.
2: That's true. Surprising connections that celebrities had before their fame. For example, Cameron Diaz and Snoop Dogg went to high school together in Long Beach, California. That's fun.
0: Oh, that's fun. Okay,
2: right,
0: cool.
2: Right. John Krasinski and BJ Novak. Guess what? They were friends before The Office.
0: Oh, both starred on that show. Oh, that's cool.
2: And they played on the same Little League team as kids. They also went to high school together.
0: Hey, make it more lively. Do an umpire call. Someone just struck out.
2: No, I'm not going to do that. Maya Rudolph and Gwyneth Paltrow have been friends since they were 7. Their dads were best friends in college.
0: Yeah!
2: Let's see. Scarlett Johansson and Jack Antonoff dated in high school and went to prom together.
0: Oh, interesting.
2: Larry David and Bernie Sanders are distant cousins.
0: Oh, I thought you were going to say Larry David and Moses. No, Larry David and Bernie Sanders. That's funny because they are essentially... the same person.
2: Right. I
0: right?
2: know. Yeah, kind of. They
0: and
2: talk
0: didn't Larry
2: same.
0: David play Bernie Sanders on SNL?
2: I think so.
0: Remember the old Bernie Sanders clip that we had found years ago? That was him talking
2: yes,
0: to kids.
2: About cocaine.
0: What do you guys think of cocaine? How many of you know about cocaine? And these little 8-year-olds are like, huh?
2: I know.
0: And they were like, do you mean Coca-Cola? And he was like, no, you know what I mean. blow, cocaine,
2: blow.
0: The white powder, snow. Come on, kids. He was trying to teach them about the dangers of it on some random park bench.
2: Right, right. That may be too soon. A little too soon.
0: How many of you?
2: How many of you here have snorted cocaine?
0: Who this morning already prior to our gathering has done blow? Come on.
2: Oh,
0: it's a fourth
2: man.
0: Grade field trip. How many of you?
2: Fourth grade.
0: I was like, Mr. Sanders, please.
2: Please, sir, put the mittens back on and go sit on that bench.
0: Yes, like we don't need you to. Who knows what about euthanasia? It's like, sir, this is a bit of a mature topic for these young children.
2: And finally, Sabrina Carpenter's aunt is Nancy Cartwright,
0: who is the voice of Bart Simpson on The Simpsons.
2: How fun is that?
0: That is so fun.
2: That's good. That's good stuff.
0: That is good stuff. Slick stuff and neat stuff.
2: It's good. It's good.
0: I really like it.
2: Anything else you'd like to say?
0: Oh! How about you?
2: Nope. Not at all.
0: All right, great. With that, clearly we're running on E at this point. Hey, but we're right on time to call Chef Brian to find out what the soup is.
17: Come down for moose soup after!
18: It's always a surprise.
19: Oh no, it's mac and cheese.
2: Oh, we know what it is, you dummy.
0: No, that's why my tone got really deflated at the end.
2: But I think he was making something that looked really good.
0: Some
2: kind of chicken dish. Dobby, dobby, dobby, dobby, do, do, do.
20: Hey. Cafeteria, this is Brian.
2: Hey,
0: Brian.
20: Hey.
2: How's it going down there?
20: Good. How are you?
2: Yeah, we're good. Is it busy?
20: A little bit. It's Wednesday.
2: Oh, the chili.
20: Yeah, the chili.
0: The chili.
2: Yeah,
0: everybody
2: the chili.
0: Loves chili. What is the entree today, moving on?
20: I have a lemon pepper baked chicken.
2: Dang it.
20: With mashed parsnips.
2: Yes.
20: And broccoli.
2: I love broccoli.
0: You know, I'll say this about the parsnip. So good. So good. It's just as good as a carrot.
20: It's better.
2: It's
20: more
2: white.
20: More versatile.
2: Right? White?
20: Yeah. And you don't make mashed carrots, right?
0: That's right.
20: That's not a thing.
2: No,
20: right?
2: Nobody
20: carrot
2: wants
20: puree.
2: That.
20: Nobody no. wants that.
2: Oh, and it looks like a carrot. I didn't know it looked like a carrot.
20: Oh,
0: yeah, 100%. It's kind of like a white carrot.
20: Yep.
2: I'm excited.
0: But it's sweeter, I believe, correct?
20: Yeah, and it's got like an interesting aftertaste. Almost like not a strong black licorice, but like a little touch.
2: Ooh, like a little zing.
20: A little zing. A little peppery something.
0: Huh. That's fun.
20: Interesting.
2: I cannot wait.
20: Are you going to try it?
2: Yes.
20: All right.
2: Here's the problem, though. I have a dentist appointment, so it's going to have to sit in my car. While I'm at the dentist, do you think it'll be fine?
20: I mean, it'll probably keep temp if it's in your car.
2: Ah, good point.
0: That's true.
2: Will it spoil, though? Is that chicken?
20: 160 degrees for 6 hours. It'll just be a little dry.
0: Yeah.
2: Okay.
0: What time's your dentist appointment, Donna?
2: It'll be fine. Everything's fine. 1 o'clock.
20: Just recommendations, you know.
2: Yeah, right.
20: Yeah, we're not going to die.
2: Okay. All right. Thanks, Brian.
0: See you, man.
2: Okay, bye. You've outdone yourself. What's your question?
0: What city is
2: Minneapolis.
0: Oh, my gosh. Go down and eat the lunch. Don't be the weirdo who gets there like 20 minutes early to your dentist appointment. Go eat your lunch.
2: Oh, dude, I got to go get gas.
0: Swish.
2: Speaking of running on E.
0: Are you on E?
2: I bet you're
0: not even close to E.
2: I'm 2 days beyond when I should have gotten gas.
0: What does that mean? Is your gas light on?
2: Not yet, but it's about
0: okay.
2: to be. Okay.
0: What, are you one of those half-tank freaks?
2: No, 2 days? No. I'm at the point where, I don't have a gauge anymore that tells me how many miles till empty, so I'm going through this blindly.
0: How many bars do you have?
2: I don't know. What does that mean? Oh, I'm sorry. I don't have a fancy car like yours.
0: No, you have a Honda. I know what you have, and there are probably bars on the meter. We don't have time to argue about this. We're all out of time.
2: You're my best friend.
0: Bradley and Dawn are coming in next. We hope you stick around. We love you. We'll be back tomorrow. Bits for Kids. Bye.
21: If life is a game to be won,
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31: Hey, late night / early morning people. 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
31: Every Wednesday at this time, Dawn interprets listener dreams. You can have your dream interpreted if you stay tuned. She'll tell you how you can do that in mere moments. But first, let's get right to the dreams, Dawn. Are you ready, Fred?
32: Yes, I am.
31: Okay, good, because Anna sent us the following dream mail. Hey, Dawn. What?
32: Dream mail. I like that.
31: You should send dream
32: mail. Email dream mail.
31: Hey, Dawn. says Anna. My dream is about my old high school friend who's a male. We used to be very close, but after high school, we stopped talking. In the dream, we are hanging out, and I'm seeking comfort from him. I'm sitting by him wanting to cuddle and be with him. Sometimes in my dream, I'm conscious that I have a boyfriend and question if I'm cheating on him. Thanks, Dawn and Bradley.
3: Okay.
31: Thanks,
3: Anna, thank you so much. So this is a good dream because I think a lot of people, I want to talk about in general what like hooking up. Yeah, hooking up with people means sex. It is not sex in a dream. What it means is that your subconscious mind and your conscious mind are getting together to create something new. Okay. And then when you dream about babies, that is the result of you getting together. Babies are new ideas. All right. So if you are dreaming about this male, think about the qualities that he had that you loved so much, because that is the part of you that can create new things in your life. So you're dreaming about an aspect of the self, and you're dreaming about what's deep in your soul that allows you, because if you dream of women, you're dreaming about conscious life experiences, how you move about the day. And so you are really desiring this connection with your inner self to create something new. And we only know what that is. You only know what that is because you know what made you like him so much. Like, you know, was he super funny? Like, was he, I don't know, just a bunch of different qualities that he had. Three yeah. qualities. Pick them out. And then see how you can bring something into your life through a new idea that involves a little bit of his qualities. That's kind of breaking it down. Like, what, it's a simple dream, but also let's talk about the cheating. It is not, you're like, ooh, am I cheating? What you're really doing is that you are thinking about, if I do put my attention towards making this new idea with this part of myself, am I leaving behind who I am now? You know, am I betraying myself in some way? So if you like would really like to start doing stand-up comedy, let's say, that would be a new idea that would come into your life where you're like, oh, I really could get a lot out of that. That would, you know, but then what are you doing now? Are you, you know, not doing something like that? And you're like, I really need to be serious, though, and I need to, you know, focus on my work. But actually, you need hobbies. So you just got to think of what that is, that new idea.
31: Yeah, what it means to you.
3: Exactly.
31: Very personal, I'm sure, to Anna.
3: Yes.
31: But it doesn't mean you want to get freaky with your high school friend.
3: Yes.
31: I mean, you may want to, but the dream ain't nothing to do with it. All right. Let's go on to another dream. This dream mail comes from our friend Lynn. Listener Lynn says the following. Dear Dawn, I have all throughout my life at different times had the same dream where I lose my purse and will lose not only my driver's license, credit cards, debit cards, health insurance cards, but much personal info contained in it. To add to it, I've had the dream so many times that in my sleep, I've even told myself that even though it usually ends up a dream, this time I've really lost it. Oh, so she's like dreaming within dreams.
3: Mm-hmm.
31: Or she's, you know.
3: It's like Inception.
31: Yeah.
3: Wow.
31: Dreamception.
3: Yes. Okay, Lynn. So this is, she dreams it a lot. So this is like, this is her recurring dream. When you dream about money, a wallet, personal items that you can't find or lose, those are things of value to you. But it doesn't mean the actual things. It is about how you value yourself. All right. So how much do you value yourself, Lynn? And are you doing something in your life, like I'm just going to say your job, where you don't feel like that you can express your individuality because all of your identification is in the dream, like your you know, how you access your money, but also how you take care of yourself with your health insurance cards, your driver's license. So this is identifies you. So are you doing something in your day-to-day life that causes you to feel like you've lost your identity and individuality? Do you feel like just a number? Like, is there loneliness in your job where you're like, I don't feel like I can really actually be Lynn? Like, the creative Lynn, the Lynn that, you know, does whatever your qualities are, whatever makes you feel like the individual that you are. And maybe this could take some soul searching, and I'd like you to do it, because if you're having this over and over again, your soul's trying to give a message to you.
4: It's like, Lynn.
3: Lynn, come on. Lynn, where is Lynn? So a lot of times, I mean, we all have issues, and like, I don't know anyone who doesn't have issues sometimes with their self-esteem, you know, in all different kinds of aspects of life. If you're completely confident at everything, I don't know. I don't know anyone like that.
4: Well, you're probably a psychopath.
3: Like, yeah, you might be,
4: or
3: like
4: a sociopath, at least.
3: Elon Musk or something. Yeah. But so think about what is good about you and how you value yourself, and not necessarily how other people value you, but how you see yourself and how you can, because it could just be your frame of mind. Like when you go to work, I'm just going to say work, but you might feel like nobody cares about what I can do. They're just shoving these numbers at me that I have to calculate and adding me into a meeting, but nobody knows my name, or, you know, or maybe you're even the boss and you're like, people just see me in this one way and they don't know who I really am.
4: Yep.
3: So contemplate that, Lynn, and hopefully you can start having better dreams.
4: I hope you have better dreams, dear.
3: Mm-hmm.
4: Do you want to do another dream?
3: Yes.
4: No? Good. And listeners, if you've liked what you've heard so far and would have would prefer to have Dawn interpret your dream, stay tuned. She'll tell you how you can do that in just minutes. But up first, we have one last email. This one comes from, is it Elise?
3: Mm-hmm. I think so.
4: Elise says, "Dear Dawn, this was such an odd dream. I need to have you let me know. What the heck? I was outside at my parents' farm. There was an RV or bus that was full of little people and performers. It seemed that they had car trouble, and that's why they were there. For some reason, Kate Hudson was there, and apparently we knew each other. We went into the house, and she gave me a peach-colored jogging suit. It was too big, but I was very appreciative. We went back outside, and the little people got their vehicle repaired and had to leave."
3: Okay. All right, so this is one of those dreams, kind of a dream. Like, I have dreams where there's just so many different characters and odd situations that I'm in, so I can relate to this. So if you're at your parents' farm, and that is a real thing, that's just, you know, your most comfortable state of mind. So when you're in your most comfortable state of mind, sometimes there are issues with parts of you that, there's some issues going on with your body, because it's a car is your body in a dream, okay? But also, when you add in that there are performers, and I would say that the reason why you're having these issues with your body could have something to do with how you present yourself in the world. Are you performing, like literally performing? Do you feel like when you're with people, you're not being your real self? And it's causing you to feel like anxious, you know, that's a body problem, even though it's like, oh, that's just my head. No, that affects your whole body.
4: Yeah.
3: So how are you performing when you're around others? And then when we work in Kate Hudson. All right. So she kind of seems to be, since you're not focusing on the car problems, you go away with Kate Hudson into the house. It seems like Kate Hudson is the solution to not worrying about that. So I would say, and by the way, celebrities are imagined parts of yourself. Did I say that?
4: Mm-hmm.
3: Okay. So you have to think about, when you think of Kate Hudson, the actress that you don't know, what are three qualities that you think about her? That is what takes you out of your the situation that you're in that causes the problems with your body. And then when we get into this jogging suit that she gives you, clothes are a form of us. It's not your real identity. It's what you show to other people. So there seems to be some dissonance between who you are and then what you perceive other people think of you and what you're showing to other people, because you say that it's too big. You're like, well, this doesn't fit me, you know? So maybe you're just trying on different personalities. and then look, all of a sudden, yeah, those clothes don't fit, but you get back to a place where the little people, they got their car fixed. So somehow your soul is trying to tell you that you have a solution to something involving your body. And it could, you know, hey, send Kate Hudson a DM. Say, hey, can you come over and help me with my problem? No.
4: Yeah.
3: But just think about what Kate Hudson is to you. And it's just a part of you that has a solution. You just haven't in your everyday real life found out what that is yet.
4: But you may. And if you do, let us know. Just like all of you who sent dreams, if you heard anything that resonated, Dawn loves follow-up emails. Mm-hmm. Shoot her a note. Dawn, if people want to have their dream interpreted by you on another episode of Dreamweaver Dawn, where do they send their dream mail?
3: Yeah, you just go to our website or our app and find our show, Bradley and Dawn, and then there's an envelope somewhere in the corner of the screen. Email us. It's D. McLean. I'm not Donna Valentine. Sometimes she gets my dreams, a very similar first name. But just send me and entitle it Dream and then make it about a paragraph long. And you will eventually hear it on Wednesday during the show or the Wednesday podcast if you listen in podcast form. And this might throw you off, so I'll say this. When you send the dream, I won't email you back.
4: Yep.
3: Because it's just a logistics thing for me. When emails start nesting and I've talked back and forth to somebody, I'm like, where was the original dream? So anyway, I won't email you back and you will hear it on the show eventually.
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1: I'm Bradley Trainer.
3: And I'm Dawn McClain. And this is Blinded by the Item.
1: Blind items are celebrity gossip with the names left out.
3: Together we'll play detective to figure out what the item is telling us about our favorite celebrity.
1: I can't hear you.
3: Welcome to Blinded by the Item, juicy bits of gossip with the names left out. Hi, I'm Dawn, and that's Bradley over there.
4: Well, hello.
3: And there's Mike wearing the Blinded by the Item t-shirt. We're going to, what are we going to do? We're going to solve celebrity blind items.
1: I think we're going to take a drink, a deep breath. And begin again.
3: Anyway, so what we do here is that we play a game. Mike gives us blind items from the internet, and we try to solve what celebrity he's talking about. That's what I was trying to say.
1: That's the name of the game. Mike, we missed you yesterday, but we are glad you're back. And I just want to say that while you were gone, something extraordinary happened.
2: Oh, my. What was that?
1: We crossed the 9,000 subscriber threshold, and we're that much closer. In fact, I think... I see 9,400 subscribers. That means we're not that far away from 10,000. So let's get to it.
2: I mean,
1: let's get to it.
2: I can leave again if that's going to help.
1: No.
2: Okay, cool. But please do give us a like, subscribe, do all those things over on YouTube. It is a great way to support us, and we can keep doing this for you. And also hit that notification bell. That lets you know right on your phone that we've got a new video. You just have to click it when we go live or we have our replay posted out there. So there's plenty of ways to follow along and then hype us up as well.
3: Yeah.
2: You guys ready to hype up some of these blind items?
3: Definitely.
1: Absolutely.
2: All right. Let's jump into some of these juicy bits of gossip with the names left out. This A-plus lister at their gig finally hired a team to manage the pivot into influencer life. And the recent cute anecdote about the event of the year is the first step in the right direction. Keep stories like these up, and we'll forget about that whole vague booking nonsense in no time. This A-plus lister at their gig finally hired a team to manage their pivot into influencer life. And the cute anecdote about the event of the year is a step in the right direction. Keep these coming up, and eventually people will forget about that vague booking nonsense in no time.
1: Is this a, you said A-list in their field?
2: Lister in their, or A-plus lister at their gig.
1: Oh, at their gig. Okay. I don't know. I was thinking maybe if this is an athlete.
2: It is an athlete.
1: Okay. Who has recently decided, like, I'm going to do this influencer. I don't know. I was thinking maybe if this is an athlete.
2: It is an athlete.
1: Okay. Who has recently decided, like, I'm going to do this influencer thing.
2: Mm-hmm.
1: Is it a female?
2: It is.
1: And has she

0: Chandler and Travis.
1: She was at the wedding.
0: But, okay, the problem I'm having before I verify and confirm is I don't know what the vague booking is. I remember she talked about, like, her house.
1: Her house.
0: On social media? No.
1: Maybe she did.
0: It's not Simone Biles.
1: Yeah, it is.
0: Oh.
1: Missed that part.
0: Okay, sorry.
1: No, you're fine.
0: But I missed the other part.
1: Simone Biles has finally hired a team to manage her pivot into influencer life.
2: Okay.
1: And the cute little anecdote, did you guys see the story with her and Taylor's wedding?
0: No.
1: Apparently.
2: Apparently,
1: she was at the event and left her glasses at the table. And sure enough, one of our favorite foreign-born A-minus list singers decided to grab those glasses up, thinking they were hers. She's a skater boy. He said, see you later, boy. Avril Lavigne stole her sunglasses at Taylor's wedding,
0: Whoa.
1: And she sent a message and said, I want my glasses back. And she has yet to get a response.
2: Oh, my gosh. Okay.
1: Now, again, this is on the heels. The vague booking part, you may remember. She went to social media and posted pictures from a trip and basically said, oh, my goodness, this trip is so great. It's so much better when you almost died.
0: Yes. Okay, that I remember.
1: So she apparently had some sort of a health crisis or a health issue that required surgery, something we don't know the details of. But again, she went very Kate Beckinsale with it, like, oh my gosh, this trip is great now that, you know, I didn't die last week when I thought I was going to from this,
0: like,
1: health scare.
0: Girl, I'm glad you're okay, but what?
2: Like, if you're not going to tell us, don't tell us.
0: And she also didn't, isn't this wherein we learned, or around the same time we learned, that they put in a in-ground trampoline on their property. Do you remember that?
1: I did not, but I'm looking at it.
0: Dawn, I think you took us on a journey of her home, and I just remember one of the things a trampoline that was, like, dug into the ground.
2: They just built this, yeah.
0: Yeah, because I remember she did a lot of, like, home show-off stuff.
2: Mm-hmm. That is a beautiful home. And she is married to, can you remind me?
1: Yes. Simone Biles is married to Jonathan let me make sure I have this name correct. Yeah, Jonathan Owens. He was I think now he's a Chicago Bear, was formerly a Green Bay Packer.
0: Wow, that's a transition.
1: No, sorry, he's now with the Indianapolis Colts. He's a journeyman. He's played for the Cardinals, the Texans, the Packers, the Bears, and now he's with the Colts.
2: Okay.
0: He gets around.
1: He does.
0: What's a journeyman? Just means he goes wherever they need him.
1: Plays a lot of difference. Yeah, he's usually good enough to always get signed by a team, but not good enough to get one of those long term deals.
0: Oh, that's rude.
1: So just kind of, well, no, but it's not a got to fill out a roster.
0: Yeah, it's honest work.
1: She also gave us the story you may remember of, like, hey, if you guys want me to keep going out and doing all these things, like the Met Gala and all these different things, it's really expensive. Like, I have to pay $50,000 out of my pocket to have, like, the hair and makeup people and the stylists come and get me ready for these events. I can't afford to keep doing these things.
2: That's right.
1: Yeah.
2: I kind of just want her like this, though. I don't want some influencer team to come in and tell her what to say and what not
0: Sand
2: to say.
0: To
2: I want the
0: off.
2: Real Simone Biles.
1: Okay. Yeah.
2: I would like to know, though, if don't throw out an illness if you're, you know.
1: Yeah.
2: I mean, that's just why. Why do that?
0: Well, if the team is there to say, look, we need to unleash you, and so, you know, we're going to do that by X, Y, and Z, great. So if it's a team that's actually getting her to be more herself while at the same time not maybe alienating people, but that said, maybe people want that unvarnished thing. Mm-hmm. I think we say we do until they say something awkward, and then we'll come running for them with pitchforks.
2: Well, you know, makes for good blinds, right?
0: Yeah,
1: certainly does.
3: Where talk is fun.
4: Isn't this a delight?
3: My talk, everything entertainment.
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2: Wow, my fridge looks brand new. 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
1: Your kitchen says a lot about you. Let it brag with Wyman.
3: Hey, Dawn, we sure had some fun adventures on the show earlier.
4: Did we? It was so long ago. What did we do again?
3: Here, I'll replay some of it for you. Right here during the Bradley and Dawn replay on My Talk 107.1.
4: Thanks for doing that.
5: Speaking of which,
6: if anyone knows about being on the right side of a recasting, it's this Oscar-nominated A-list mostly movie actor. Despite having a big movie coming out soon, he has been nowhere to be seen thanks to his outspoken nature and the studio keeping him as far away from promotion as possible. He's actually at risk of losing the high-profile role if he's not careful. This studio in particular knows what happens when stars let their real-world opinions out on the red carpet. If not, or if anyone knows about being on the right side of a recasting, it's this Oscar-nominated A-list mostly movie actor. Despite having a big movie coming out soon, he is nowhere to be seen from a promotion standpoint because the studio is keeping him far away as possible. He's at risk of losing the role if he's not careful. This studio in particular knows what happens when their stars share their real-world opinions on the red carpet. So we've got an Oscar-nominated A-list mostly movie actor.
3: Who likes to make comments.
6: There you go.
3: Are these political comments?
6: Yeah. Sometimes. Sometimes they're just real. Yeah, lots of comments. I will just say no way in the blind items. Are we getting into the politics or endorsing or not endorsing anything that this guy is saying? We're just talking about the fact that we know studios are a little hesitant to hiring and paying the big money to people that are very outspoken about things like that.
4: Gosh.
6: So we've got a studio to figure out. We've got a massive movie coming out and an Oscar-nominated A-list mostly movie actor who's in it who we have not seen do any promotion.
3: We just talked about, I don't know.
4: We just talked about Jared Leto in Masters of the Universe, but he's got a whole bunch of other problems.
6: We'll talk about
4: on.
6: Jared Leto again later in Blinded by the Item, probably right after this one, but we will not talk about Jared Leto.
3: But it's not Masters of the Universe.
6: No. That movie's been out. This one hasn't come out.
3: This one hasn't come out.
6: Yeah, anyone knows about being on the right side of recasting, there's a hint as well. This Oscar-nominated A-list mostly movie actor is maybe at the risk of losing the big role that he was recasted for. Despite having this big movie coming out soon, his outspoken nature and the studio is keeping him away from promotion. This studio in particular knows what happens when stars let their opinions on the real world out on the red carpet.
3: Well, let's talk about the recasting, because we just mentioned or referenced some recasting earlier this week, right?
6: Okay.
3: And I've already forgotten that it's not Ryan Gosling.
6: No.
3: No, that's casting news.
6: That was casting news.
3: But recasting, I have the kernel of some tidbit floating around in my head. Dawn, do you remember any recasting? Like, this person.
4: Yeah, I'm trying to, I'm searching my memory and it's pretty bad today.
6: I will just say this recasting of this person happened over a decade ago.
3: Oh!
6: Over 15 years ago.
3: What?
6: Actually.
4: Okay.
3: What?
6: So again, all the blind is saying is he's been on the right side of a recasting in the past.
3: Oh.
6: And now he's at risk of losing that role.
4: Okay.
6: If he keeps his outspoken nature on the red carpet.
3: It's a superhero role?
6: Yes.
3: Okay. Is it Warner Brothers?
6: No.
3: Is it Disney?
6: Yep. AKA, when it comes to superheroes, Disney is?
3: Not Marvel.
6: Yes, it is.
3: Oh, Marvel.
6: So any upcoming Marvel films?
3: Mm-hmm.
4: Clayface?
3: Spider-Man?
6: Yep. Spider-Man is the right answer.
3: A New Day Tomorrow, or whatever it's called.
6: A Brand New Day.
3: Brand New Day. By the way, do all superhero movies just sound like every other superhero movie title? I feel like we've had a brand new day before. No? Okay.
5: We haven't. I'm sorry.
3: So this is the Spidey?
5: Mm-hmm.
3: Who's the Spidey?
4: Tom Holland?
5: Mm-hmm.
4: Oh.
5: He's the Spidey, but he's not the blind.
4: Oh, okay.
5: There's a few other superheroes in this movie.
4: Okay.
5: Including an Oscar-nominated A-list mostly movie actor who's been in many, many of these Marvel films. In fact, I think he's been the most of these Marvel films than anybody else. Been a little outspoken on the red carpet
4: Robert
5: in the past.
4: Robert Downey Jr.?
3: Oh, that's a good guess.
5: I think this guy actually might only be higher than Robert Downey Jr.
3: Chris Evans?
4: Chris Hemsworth?
3: Not a Chris.
5: Not a Chris.
4: Okay.
3: But he's very outspoken, and he's in all the movies.
4: Paul Rudd.
3: Paul Rudd.
5: He's very outspoken. Bam, bam. He's in a lot of the movies.
4: Shoot.
3: He plays a superhero.
5: Mm-hmm.
3: Does he play a bad guy?
5: Nope.
3: Oh, well superhero wouldn't be a bad guy.
4: Andrew Garfield.
5: It just depends on the, I guess, comic. Sometimes he's a bad guy.
4: Okay.
3: Oh.
4: Tom Hardy? No, that's the other.
5: Nope, that's the right one.
4: Let's see.
5: When he's on the red carpet and giving his opinions, sometimes he gets angry about them. And you wouldn't like him.
3: Mel Gibson.
5: When he's angry.
3: Oh, he's the Hulk!
4: Mark Ruffalo?
5: There you go.
4: Oh.
5: Anyone who knows about being...
3: Yep.
5: You got it. Yeah, anyone who knows about being on the right side of recasting, it's the four-time Oscar-nominated Mark Ruffalo, obviously, taking over the role as the Hulk and making a bajillion dollars afterwards because of it. Despite having Spider-Man Brand New Day coming out where he's going to play a very big role, he has been nowhere near promotion for this movie. He is actually at risk of losing the role if he's not careful, given some of his feelings and the way he lets them be known. You can say one thing about the studio, and again, we're not agreeing or disagreeing with his takes, but the studio doesn't love when their stars, especially Disney, are outspoken on the red carpet.
3: Yeah.
4: Yeah, it's always a dangerous place to go. I mean, on the red carpet, like, how much time do you have? You know? It's just like working in some...
3: To make some headlines,
4: yeah,
3: which is, I'm sure, what they're afraid of. And, you know.
5: He most recently was on the red carpet for Crime 101, which actually is a very, very good movie.
3: Oh.
5: Made lots of statements during that time. And I imagine Disney saw that and were like, you know what? I know you're a big part of Spider-Man Brand New Day, but you are not going to be anywhere near promotion for it.
4: Okay.
5: So.
4: All right.
3: Yeah, I guess I'm not surprised. I mean, it's frustrating that, you know, people mm-hmm. they don't allow actors to have opinions. But I hear the argument that people make about it. That's not why you're here. But at the same time, I understand from an actor standpoint, you have this platform.
4: Mm-hmm.
3: You want to share your opinions on something that you think is more important. It is what it is. I'm sure he's aware of why they're not
4: gonna
3: let it be on the red carpet.
5: Yeah, I'm sure that was part of this particular movie's contract again. I'm sure. By the way, Spider-Man Brand New Day, like the Spider-Man movies, and you're right, I know there's definitely some superhero and Marvel fatigue out there. Spider-Man is always the exception, and this one has a 92% on Rotten Tomatoes right now. People are very excited for
3: it. It's so interesting to me, because I would have said, and I'm not a huge, you know, superhero lover, but growing up, it was always... I would have thought Batman was going to be a little bit more, you know, stand the test of time than Spider-Man as a franchise.
5: Mm-hmm.
3: And not that Batman isn't still a franchise, right? But I feel like Spider-Man is still just like out mm-hmm. there in a way, a part of the culture in a way that Batman is not.
4: Right. Little kids love running around being Spider-Man.
3: Well, and you just have all the different actors who've played Spider-Man. And I mean, I know Batman... You know, still a thing.
4: You just feel like it's more a part of the, like,
3: it
4: pop
3: seems
4: culture.
3: Like it. It seems like it persists more, right?
5: The last three times Tom Holland's Spider-Man entered a movie, those movies did $2.79 billion, $2.05 billion, and $1.92 billion are the three highest grossing superhero movies of all time. all of them three of the highest grossing movies of all time.
3: Yeah.
5: So Tom Holland Spider-Man sells tickets.
4: Man, we were
5: it's insane.
4: Last night, my boyfriend and I were just talking about how Tom Holland and Zendaya are promoting two enormous movies right now. The Odyssey that they're both in and Spider-Man.
5: Yeah.
4: And it's just like, how much money is that?
5: Oh, man.
4: Collectively. I mean, they could just never work again.
5: Oh.
4: Honestly.
5: For sure.
3: Well, you know, our good friend Q, who produces this show in part, but also has been a guest playing the game, he was talking about this in our meeting on Monday about, like, maybe they're just going to, because you know how there's this whole thing about they need to go away because they're everywhere. And he's like, well, maybe they're just going to, like, do all of the projects for the next couple years and just bank all that money and then go off and, you know, sort of start a family or something for 5 years. And then, you know, they could always come back, but like just front load everything. Because think about it.
4: Yeah.
3: They're young. They're at the apex of their careers.
4: Right.
3: Just make that money.
4: Yeah.
3: Stash it away. And then, you know, go off and have a family for a few years.
4: Yeah.
3: And then come back
4: to
3: Hollywood.
4: Ditch the kids. Give them to the nannies.
3: Give us time to...
4: Get back to work.
3: Well, just meaning because then, you know, 5 years or whatever would give the audience enough time to.
4: Yeah. I wonder.
3: Not feel like they were being overwhelmed with Zendaya and Tom Holland.
4: I wonder if like publicists ever have, or managers really, it would be those conversations like, people are starting to get fatigued with you. You need to go away for a while.
3: Oh, yeah.
4: You know, what kind of, how do you even say that? Or does that even happen? You know, is it a decision? It's just like, I'm going to lay low so people aren't sick of me.
3: Oh, I'm sure.
5: For some context here, this is fun. Al Pacino, his breakout role as the Godfather came at the age of 31.
3: Mm.
5: Tom Holland and Zendaya are 31 and 29 respectively.
3: Yeah.
5: Like...
4: Oh,
5: or 30
4: gosh.
5: And 29, respectively. So think of the careers they've had.
3: Yeah.
4: Already.
5: And they haven't even gotten to the age that Al Pacino was when he broke out. And we obviously know, like, this. It's just fun to kind of look
3: so
5: at.
3: So they could go away for 5 years easy and still have, you know, another 30
5: five
3: years
5: decades.
3: In Hollywood. Well, four plus. Yeah.
4: Gosh.
5: It's wild.
4: Wow.
5: So good for them. Mm-hmm. It's their movie world. We're just living in it.
3: Yeah.
5: So.
3: Truly.
5: Let's just go ahead and have the conversation because we got to have it eventually. If you've been reading or following the blind items or following Blinded by the Item and liked and subscribed like you should be, so get on over there and do that. You have heard us talk many times about this actor / singer / just overall creep of a human being, Jared Leto. He comes up a ton in the blind items, and now reported on TMZ that he again is facing multiple claims of sexual assault.
4: Yeah, he was on my creep list. And I think since the creep list is so long, I sort of forgot about this. But now, you know, like Bradley was telling us earlier in our show, if you're just listening to this in podcast form as Blinded by the Item, he was talking about that there's a BBC documentary all about these allegations.
3: Yeah, in fact, the BBC documentary is called Jared Leto, Hollywood's Dark Secret. Four women specifically accuse him of criminal sexual conduct, which includes but is not limited to sex before the age of consent, threats, like some really dark behavior, but it's a pattern, right? Like, so the allegations that these women make to the BBC has done their, you know, corroborating and independent journalism around these accusations. It shows this pattern of behavior, and it shows this fascination or attention to women who are, you know, 16, 17 years old.
5: Yeah.
3: Even women of age, inappropriate, unasked for behavior, and unwarranted, unwanted sexual advances.
4: I mean, think about how long this guy has had a career.
5: Mm-hmm.
4: He's 54 now. And I mean, how has this not, I mean, not because of the victims not coming forward, but people in his inner circle must have known these things. And it's just, you know, I applaud the victims for speaking out and coming forward. It's a really hard thing to do. And it just amazes me how someone can have a career this long and now they're just now seeing, you know, some repercussions from terrible stuff that they've done. It's just
3: Well, yeah. In one case, one of the women said that he asked her to sign a non-disclosure agreement to not talk about their relationship. And I think that was the relationship wherein she was 16 years old and she obviously did not sign it. But the BBC says they've seen a copy of that NDA. So, again, you know, this is these are some serious accusations. And they document, I think, up to 10 women, 9 who have spoken publicly for the first time. This behavior. And again, this is in addition to, remember, the women who came forward, I think 9 or more last year.
5: June of 2025, Air Mail posted a report where 9 women accused Leto of sexual misconduct, one dated back to 2006.
3: Yeah. And I think, I don't know what it is. I don't know if it's because there was not a visual component to those stories. Like, it really, I'm just always shocked at by, like, if there's a visual to a story, it will catch on in a way that sometimes just a written account of things don't.
4: Mm-hmm.
3: And I wonder if this BBC documentary, because it, you know, I think some of the women are actually on camera, if not, you know, like blurred or anyway, just having that visual, I think, can change the public's level of attention.
4: For sure.
5: And again, we'll see if anything comes from it. I'm on the TMZ article. We do have word from Jared Leto. This is the first time he has spoken out. We were waiting. They reached out to him. And finally, TMZ is saying that he did respond. And he said, quote, "I have never sexually assaulted anyone in my entire life. These claims are absolutely and categorically false," period. That's okay. The entire statement.
3: Yeah.
5: Now, again, somebody in the very first comment is like, well, the accusations alone are going to ruin this guy. He had 9 women say the same thing about him again a year ago, and he's still getting Tron and getting the Masters of the Universe and getting all these movies. Every time one of these new movies came out, we in Blinded by the Item would tell you about a creepy story from the past and say, oh, this guy somehow is still getting work. Hopefully he sees repercussions this time.
4: Yeah.
5: Hopefully.
3: I would hope so. That said, I mean, you know, yes, it may stop him from getting projects for a period of time. But unless there are actual criminal, if there is criminal accountability, you know, I mean, look at the list of people that are currently making their way back to Hollywood after serious allegations by multiple people.
4: Mm-hmm. Yeah.
3: So, I mean, literally the list is long. So, but I wouldn't be surprised if there's a temporary halt. That said, I also don't think there's very much in the pipeline for him right now. So I don't know that this would affect any current projects. I do know I went digging and online, somebody on a thread was wondering why he wasn't doing any press for He-Man because he was Skeletor in it.
5: Yep.
3: And I was like, well, I wonder if he knew something was coming, but
4: maybe.
7: Morning, sunshine.
8: I see this woman and she has giant sunglasses. She's staring in the direction of me and my husband. And she's not moving.
9: I don't love this.
8: And I don't clock her.
9: Does she look like Holly does right now?
8: Yes. I now refer to her as the Babadook woman. Oh, God, Holly.
10: Hey.
8: As Karen is talking to us, Babadook starts moving in our direction. Like, coming. And I'm getting okay, I literally did just get chills. She is now moving. Stop it, Holly. You're scaring me. Holly, get off the camera.
9: Oh my God.
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19: Hey, late night / early morning people. 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
5: Here we go. This former A-list, now B-plus list. Let me see here. Okay, here we go. I apologize. Let me make sure I got this one right. I thought this was a different one, but this is the one I want to do.
20: Okay.
5: This former A-list, now B-plus list actress from a couple franchise at least might have a lot in the works, but it's basically all passion projects at this point as she is making so little. She is actually looking to join that certain celebrity cult, not for her beliefs or anything, but as a networking decision. This former A-list, now B-plus list actress from a couple of franchises at least might have a lot in the works, but they're basically all passion projects as she's making so little from them. She's actually looking at joining that certain celebrity cult, not for beliefs or anything, but for networking purposes.
3: Well, if you're trying to make money, I would stay away from that experience because it costs a lot of money.
20: Oh, boy, does it. Not that I know personally. I just, you know, here... You know, you have to buy $1,000 worth of books your first day and all the money traps they get you into.
3: So are you talking about Scientology? Okay. So this actress is like, I'm going to try to network with John Travolta and that lady from Saturday Night Live.
5: A former A-list, now B-plus-list actress from at least a couple of franchises is how the blind item is worded.
20: Oh, gosh. It's not like Samantha from Sex and the City, is it? Okay.
5: Samantha, hi, yeah, sex with everyone. No.
3: Okay, so she has been in stuff recently, but it's not very high profile?
5: She's got a lot in the works, but none of it is very high profile. In fact, her most high profile movies, with the exception of one franchise, her most high profile movies were back in the late 90s, early 2000s.
20: Oh, okay.
3: The late 90s, early 2000s.
5: Except for that one franchise.
3: That's new.
5: Well, it continues.
20: Denise Richards?
3: Hunger Games?
20: Mm.
3: It continues. Star Wars?
5: Mm-mm.
3: Is she an American?
5: She's American.
3: And you said she's B-list?
5: She was an A. They're labeling it as former A-list, now B-plus list actress from a couple of franchises. One, I believe, is still going. Is basically just doing passion projects now because she's making so little out of a lot of work that she has.
20: Go ahead.
3: No, I was just going to say, is her work mostly on television or movies?
5: Movies.
3: Okay. What were you going to say?
20: I was just going to ask if like she's also a producer.
5: Normally you need money for that.
20: Okay, so it's not Eva Longoria.
5: Sorry, that was mean, but no, I don't think she's doing much. I mean, some of these passion projects might be, but because I don't think there's a lot of money behind any of them.
20: Katherine Heigl?
5: Nope.
20: Okay.
5: Again, not TV. So she is exclusively movie actress.
20: Movies.
5: Although she did have a recurring role, I'm learning this right now. She had a recurring role on a couple of TV shows, but that was years and years ago.
20: Okay.
3: Okay, her movies are franchises, so superheroes.
5: One of them is a franchise, neither, or two of them are franchises. None of them are superhero movies.
3: Comedies?
5: They're very much both comedies.
3: Sandy?
5: One is more comedic than the other. Sandy?
3: Bullock?
5: No.
3: Okay.
20: Oh, Melissa McCarthy?
5: B-plus list actress now is what they're okay. saying, and I would argue maybe. Generous.
3: She got her start, though, in movies.
5: She got her start in movies. She played a big iconic cult classic. She was in that movie. And then she was in a franchise.
3: Oh,
5: was she a comedy franchise?
3: Was she in Pulp Fiction?
5: No. A little later than that.
3: A little later than Pulp Fiction. Okay. Dazed and Confused? No, that's way earlier. What am I thinking of? The
5: late 90s cult classic. And then right after that, she was in a much bigger role.
3: Clerks?
5: In a franchise, a comedy franchise.
20: Scream?
5: Mm-mm. Around the same time period, though, as Scream.
20: Okay.
5: It's a comedy franchise, though. No horror elements
20: at
5: all.
20: Late comedy franchise.
5: Late 90s comedy franchise.
3: Were there boobs?
5: There are boobs in this. Almost every one of these movies, there are boobs.
3: Okay, so, well, because that was a thing, y'all.
5: Mm-hmm.
20: What? Yeah.
5: I was 13 when this movie came out. I'm well aware if there were boobs or not.
3: Yeah. So this was like, what were like the 90s boob movies?
5: Mm-hmm.
20: Most movies.
5: And early 2000s.
20: Okay. Oh, no. Maybe we can narrow down. Is there anybody? Is she married to a celebrity?
5: Great question. I think you were on a better path with the boob movies. I don't know who she's married to. I don't think she's married to anyone famous.
3: It's not Bikini Car Wash.
5: No. We're not talking that level. This is actually a
3: Baywatch
5: in theaters.
3: Wait, no, that's TV.
5: In theaters, comedy franchise that goes on that actually
20: a vacation movie.
5: Nope.
20: Okay,
5: but she was in a National Lampoon's movie though.
20: Okay,
5: she was in a different National Lampoon's.
20: Hot American Summer. Okay, or Hot Wet. I don't remember.
5: She was in the National She was in the National Lampoon's movie that featured a foreign-born A-plus list actor.
20: Oh.
3: Yeah, I don't know.
5: He was still in college.
20: Brad Pitt?
5: No, foreign-born. No. The character was still in college.
3: The character was still in college.
5: We have feels about him now mostly because of his wife.
20: Keanu Reeves?
5: No. He's illiterate. From Canada.
20: Ryan Reynolds. Van Wilder?
5: She was in Van Wilder.
20: She was in Van Wilder.
5: She was the co-star of Van Wilder.
20: Sharknado?
5: Yep.
3: Oh, Tara Reid.
5: There you go. According to the blind items, American Pie is the franchise we were talking about in the late 90s.
20: Tara Reid.
5: Yes. According to the blind items, though, Tara Reid has got...
20: Scientologist?
5: A couple of franchises.
3: They're just like, no, we're good.
5: Tara Reid might have a lot in the works, but according to the blind items, they're basically all passion projects as she's making so little from them. She's actually looking at joining Scientology just as a way to use it as a networking opportunity.
3: Stay away.
20: I'm just saying, like, she, you know, because of her alleged substance abuse issues,
3: well,
20: maybe that would Scientology or some structure.
3: Okay.
20: I'm not saying.
3: That's like saying, oh, no.
5: Attack this. I'm ready.
20: Come on. You can say it.
5: You got
20: prison.
5: This.
3: Yeah, prison. Like, you know, there are things you could, you know, like that's like saying we could put her in a coma for 6 months. Yeah, that would stop her from using. But I don't know that that's what we want to do. There are easier ways, more healthy ways.
20: True.
5: Oh, my goodness.
20: Maybe she needs to go clear or whatever they say.
3: Well, you remember, I only say this because there is a lot of research and reporting around their efforts at like a sober program. Wasn't it called Narcanon? And wasn't Kirstie Alley like a big pusher of Narcanon?
20: Okay.
3: Or am I making that up?
20: Oh, I don't know.
3: Scientology. I know in
20: that
3: the comments.
20: That totally makes sense that they would. I mean, obviously... They wouldn't want you to be
5: you nailed
20: using.
5: It. Narcanon is a global drug rehabilitation organization closely linked to the Church of Scientology.
20: So they would get people through Narcanon on the outside.
3: Mm-hmm. Yeah.
20: And say, hey, this is a drug rehab. And then say, hey, don't tell them up front that it's Scientology based.
3: Well, I would say do your homework because I don't remember you know, all the details, and so I don't want to misspeak. But and I also don't want to give the impression, as a sober person, mm-hmm. that I am giving you, like, there's only one way to get sober.
20: Right.
3: But I just remember from our years of discussion around Scientology and Kirstie Alley in particular, before she passed, and her history with sobriety in Scientology, and other reporting that's been done on the matter, I just feel like I would be very skeptical before I got involved.
20: Oh, for sure.
5: I can just give you some facts. Again, these are all facts, but according to some of the criticisms of this program, one of the big things are 5 to 6 hours of sauna sessions to sweat out your drug residue, because apparently, according to their teachings, that actually is what keeps the drug toxins trapped into your body, and these sauna sessions are supposed to fix that. Scientists have now confirmed that all of that is unsafe and very unscientific.
20: You better give me an IV at the same time.
5: And then Church has also said that the former patients and staff have reported that the program does act as a funnel for recruitment to the church.
20: Okay.
5: So these are based, that was based on an NBC News report that we had. So again,
3: we covered so much territory today.
20: Whoa.
3: I want to thank you, Michael, for that comprehensive journey.
5: Yeah.
3: Which you can listen to Monday through Friday on the radio on My Talk. You can also
5: do that too.
3: You can also download us wherever you get your podcasts. Leave us a review, please. Thank you. But at the end of the day, we'd love for you to get us closer to 10,000 subscribers on our YouTube channel. It's called
20: Blinded by the Item.
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8: We are walking on sunshine on this Wednesday, July 29th, 2026. What's up, everyone? Welcome to the Jason Matheson Show. I'm Jace, and right over there, say hello to America's buddy. It's Colleen Lindstrom.
9: Good morning, buddies.
8: Holly is off this week, having a great time with Bucky the Beaver. Give it up for producer Leah.
9: Whoop, whoop. Whoop, whoop. We're so lucky to have her.
8: So lucky. Cheers, everyone. Cheers.
9: Cheers. Mm. Jason.
8: What, Colleen?
9: How are you doing?
8: Colleen.
9: Yeah, what's up, honey?
8: First, may we have some beverage?
9: Yeah, we should have beverage. We should have beverage for sure.
8: Let's get some beverage. I gotta shake my electrolytes. I haven't shaken them yet.
9: I haven't even mixed them. I was barely sitting down.
8: Barely?
9: I just got chatty with Leah because I have to tell you something. I don't know how to tell you this in a way that will feel good.
8: Do you not like me anymore?
9: No, I love you. Deeply. Okay. But Leah brought me a French pastry this morning.
8: With French butter?
9: No, I don't have French
8: butter. Did she
9: bring
8: her damn French butter? Oh, okay.
9: It's a pain au chocolat. And of all the days to get a little treat from France, today was the day.
8: And actually, France.
9: It's literally
8: right,
9: from
8: Leah? It's
9: France.
8: From
9: not France,
8: France
9: Avenue.
8: No, not fake France and Epcot Center.
9: Mm-mm.
8: No.
10: Paris, France, Europe.
8: Was Mark just there, Leah?
10: Yeah, actually, this is a day old. He got back on a Monday.
8: Oh, sorry,
10: Monday.
8: Colleen.
9: It's a day old French pastry.
8: I mean, Colleen, I hope you can survive.
9: It's fine. I nuked it, and that brings everything new.
8: Yeah.
10: These were pretty damn delicious.
9: I haven't even taken a bite yet. I'm so excited. Yeah. I'm so excited.
8: Well, Colleen, can you take a bite right now, please?
9: I'm going to. You want to watch it? Is this like a food porn moment?
8: Kind of.
9: I'm into it. Okay.
8: Oh, hold on a minute. Actually, hold on a minute. Hold
9: okay.
8: on a minute. Hold
9: okay.
8: on
9: you got to get the right music.
8: Yeah, I got to get the right music.
9: Thank you.
8: You know me. I gotta.
9: Paris food porn?
8: I got
9: is
8: it.
9: That,
8: well,
9: do
8: I
9: you have
8: actually,
9: a button for
8: oh,
9: that?
8: Oh, I do.
10: Zuba, zuba, zuba.
8: I actually have, no joke, you know me.
9: Yep.
8: I have French cafe music.
9: Oh, I love this. Oh. See, now I'm in the mood.
8: All right.
9: Okay, here we go.
8: Here we go.
9: Oh, my God. This is ecstasy.
8: So, look at that.
9: It's so good. There is something different.
10: It's like that dark chocolate in there.
9: That's what it is.
10: It's not too sweet. It's got a little tooth bite to it.
9: Tooth bite.
8: Look at that.
9: Oh, and then I'm going to get a sip of my not French coffee. Hold, please.
8: Oh, yeah. It's not a French brew. It's not a... No.
9: Oh, no, it's Starbucks House, but it's doing the trick.
8: Oh, that's good. That's doing the trick.
9: Mmm.
8: Well, there we go.
9: What a start.
8: How nice is Leah?
9: Everything's looking up now.
8: Pastry. Yeah, right?
9: Thank you, Leah.
10: You are, or should I say, it's my pleasure.
9: My pleasure. Pardon?
8: Oh, wow. I even have, it's very specific, I even have Paris bakery music.
10: What? I gotta hear this.
8: Listen to this. Enjoy this.
9: I just think, in my life, if this were just like always playing while I was just walking around, I think
8: I'd be in a better, eternally a good mood.
9: Always in a good mood.
8: Yeah.
9: always in a good mood. And I'm sorry to take us on a different journey, but my meds haven't kicked in yet. So.
8: Well, there's very little going on in Hollywood, okay. So go ahead.
9: I had a thought this morning. Do you guys, am I weird?
8: Yeah.
9: Let's do this. Thank you.
8: Oh, I'm sorry. Oh, I don't know if you wanted us to answer that. Okay.
9: Yeah, I was going to wait to tell you why, but
8: oh, okay. Go ahead. Okay.
9: Okay. So this is a truth about me. I have a motto, and if Holly were here, Holly would confirm this. I believe we are always on camera. It is important to always remember you
10: Same.
9: Are always on camera. So sometimes when I'm walking and I'm maybe like, well, coming into the building, I can clock where all the cameras are. I know where they all are. And this morning I was thinking about it. And, you know, listen, I'm just going to be honest. It's 6:04. It's time for honesty. Sometimes you got a little boogie and you go to manage it with your hand because that's what you have.
8: That's what you have. Yeah, I get it.
9: And I will be walking and I'll realize I'm in an area where there's a camera on me and mm-hmm. I will make a choice. Now is not the time to deal with this because mm-hmm. if something happens to me later today.
8: Yeah.
9: And the news runs footage of my whereabouts. Do I want the footage to be of me picking my nose walking no. into work? And the answer is
8: you
9: no.
8: Really Channel 5 would be, they would have discretion, but.
9: Yeah.
8: They might not have any choice.
9: They might not have choice. So, so anyway, I think like that. And I'm wondering if that makes me weird. Do you guys think like that? Like, if I go missing later in the day, how am I going to have appeared on camera today? When people are trying to piece together my timeline.
8: You are not weird. I think about this.
9: Okay, good.
8: The people here at the Channel 9 know that if I am involved in an animal eating thing or I...
10: Like you get eaten by an animal?
8: Yeah.
9: Yeah. Yes, I mean, because I get involved in animal eating things every day.
8: Steak. No. If I meet my end, mm-hmm. okay?
9: Your unfortunate and untimely end.
8: If I meet an untimely end while I'm still employed here, mm-hmm. I have an approved photo that I would like them to use. And I have photos I have told them to not use in the death graphic.
9: Oh, that's good.
8: Yes, this is a true story.
10: I
8: am not
10: that.
8: Making this up. Because there is a publicity photo out there of me. Well, there are several. There's one connected to the Jason show that I cannot stand.
9: Mm-hmm.
8: And Roku, because we just bought Roku. We're going on a journey today.
9: I know. Yeah. Welcome, everybody. Welcome to our minds.
8: Roku was just purchased by my home company. So they're bless their heart. Every so often, our cover art for the show appears in the live TV tab.
9: Mm-hmm.
8: Guess what publicity photo they use?
9: The one you hate.
8: The one I hate. It's me in a burgundy suit. And it's before I learned the great dark magic of slightly putting a little bit of color on mm-hmm. your grays. Mm-hmm. On your grays. And I hate that photo. Plus, it's like 7 years old.
9: Yeah.
8: Kendall of the Brittany and Kendall experience.
9: Mm-hmm.
8: Kendall, when I posted this because someone sent me a picture of the Roku thing. I go, oh my God, this is like 7 years old. And Kendall responded, yeah, I can confirm this because if they panned out a little bit, they would see that I'm touching your shoulder. Kendall was in that publicity. was
9: Stop.
8: In that publicity photo. Yeah, yeah. That's how old it is. Anyway. So the company knows to not use it. So what I'm saying with this whole story is you're not weird. I think about that a lot. Thank you.
9: You know, we should all be thinking about what kind of legacy we want to leave.
8: Right.
10: We actually talked about this on the BK show yesterday. When
9: Stop.
10: I
9: really?
8: Did you?
10: About, yeah, we were talking about what's your legacy.
9: What did you come up with?
10: I was pretty brain dead by that point in time of the day.
8: Girl, you did double duty.
9: Can we celebrate our woman?
10: Triple duty, baby.
8: You did triple?
10: I did blinded too. Blinded by the item.
8: Hey,
10: by the way, can I just toot my horn while I was
9: please,
10: on blinded?
9: Please, toot away. I'll toot your horn.
10: And it's not
8: two,
10: just me,
8: three
10: but
8: hours.
10: We hit on the air yesterday when we were doing it, recording our podcast, Blinded by the Item. We hit 9,000 subscribers.
9: Nice.
8: Look at that.
9: Yeah. Nice. Only 1,000 more to get to that beautiful
10: cake.
9: Mm-hmm.
8: Cake.
9: Cake. I love a cake.
8: Mm. Cake by the ocean.
9: It's actually not true. I'm a pie gal, but I
10: prefer pie over cake, yeah.
9: I do too. Bradley and I used to argue about this all the time. Jason, pie or cake? You're a cake.
7: Cake.
10: Cake eater. Living in the suburbs.
9: So here's my thing, and I don't want to disparage your opinion because it is your opinion. You're allowed to have it.
7: I think you're going to. They'll go
9: well,
7: ahead, though.
9: Yeah, that's usually what happens when somebody says, I don't want to do this, and then they go ahead and do something anyway.
7: Go ahead.
9: But I wanted you to feel better about it.
7: Thank you.
9: I just feel like you can do more with pie. I feel like pie has so many options.
7: Well, you're wrong.
9: Okay.
7: But that's okay. We can all be wrong every so often.
9: I mean, I rarely am, Jason. Such a rarity. whatever.
7: Why do you think that? Pie? Can you layer a pie? Nope. You can layer a cake.
9: Okay, that's a good point.
7: You can put many. You can put fruit in the middle. Fruit in the layers.
9: I think what I mean is like the limits of.
7: I'm not done. You can put cream cheese. Cream cheese frosting in the middle. You can put.
9: This is like a scene in Forrest Gump.
7: I'm not done.
9: What can he have?
7: Butterfly
9: shrimp and grits.
7: Coconut shrimp.
9: Coconut shrimp.
7: Grilled shrimp. Coconut shrimp. Fried shrimp. Shrimp kebabs.
10: Can I go off on cream cheese for just a second? Because I got to tell you what we made last night.
7: Please
10: go off on cream cheese.
7: I
10: love cream cheese. Love it.
7: Me too.
10: So Mark makes me a special treat when he fires up our Traeger smoker. Smoked
9: cream cheese.
10: Okay, wait.
9: Hold on. That was a humble brag.
7: Right there. She just did a humble brag.
10: Do you want to know?
7: Did you hear her? We just talked about humble brags, and Leah just did it.
9: Whenever he fires up my Traeger.
10: Okay. No. Can I tell you the story of how we got the Traeger?
9: Please.
7: Again, 3 hours.
10: Yeah, we got 3 hours. Okay, here we go. So my uncle, my father's brother, died. This happens.
9: Sorry.
10: Uncles die. Sorry about that. He was fishing in Alaska.
9: Yeah, I hope he didn't pick his nose from his last footage.
10: It was fine. He came back. He was at the dock after a great day fishing. He died in Ketchikan, Alaska. Mm. It was a wonderful way to go. Rockstar moment for, a 60-year-old white dude. So when he passed away, he had several firearms in his possession. And my brothers-in-law, each took a firearm. Now, I have no place for those in my life. Mark doesn't hunt. Mark's kind of a soft boy. It's fine. So I said, no, we don't need one of those. My dad felt a little bad. So my father instead used part of the money to buy my husband a Traeger from my uncle's estate. Did I get anything from my blood relative's estate? No.
7: No.
10: Did my husband and my brothers-in-law each get something from my deceased uncle?
9: Yeah. So. I would say, this is just me trying to put a positive spin on something. You actually win.
10: Oh, I do.
9: Because you reap the benefits of that Traeger in a way that the wives of your brothers-in-law, your sisters,
10: may
7: not.
9: Do not.
10: Absolutely.
9: Really benefit from the, maybe, I don't know, if they hunt.
10: No.
9: They're going to eat the meat, whatever, but you get to grill that meat.
10: Okay, so even better than grilled meat, smoked cream cheese.
7: I'm sorry, what?
10: So this is what you do. If you have a smoker, you take a pack of cream cheese, and I go to Costco, and I buy the 6-pack.
9: Yeah, you do.
10: And you just open up that block of cream cheese, and you put it right on the foil that it comes on.
7: Okay.
10: And you set it on the top shelf of the smoker at like 190 for like an hour and a half.
7: Clinch even has the temperature. Continue.
10: And then
9: I love this.
10: You just set it and forget it. It's like easy bake oven. And you pull it off and it's a little like soft and jiggly. You can just smear that on.
9: I mean,
10: whatever.
9: Aren't we all a little soft and jiggly?
10: I'm very
7: 51.
10: Soft.
7: Yeah.
9: Mm-hmm. What do you put it on?
10: Okay, so lately the obsession has been the pretzel bagels from Costco with the schmear of the smoked cream cheese.
9: Why am I going over to Leah's house after the show?
10: I got three blocks in my fridge right now.
9: Yeah, you do, girl.
7: She already gave you pastry. I think you're done for the day.
9: She lives in my neighborhood.
7: Deserve another treat.
10: Colleen and I are neighbors.
9: Okay.
10: Yeah,
9: we are neighbors. We see each other at the nail salon.
7: Oh, okay. The neighborhood nail salon.
9: Yep. Saturday afternoon, Leah. Okay. I'll see you there.
10: Let's do it.
7: At Truvies. Yeah.
9: Mm-hmm.
7: Smoked cream cheese. Okay, I'm going to have to try this.
9: It sounds fantastic.
7: I'm looking at a Traeger grill. Look, if you don't know, it's a grill. It's a fancy Urs grill. That's what a Traeger is. Mm-hmm. Do you enjoy the Traeger, Leah?
10: I enjoy the benefits of the Traeger. I've used it a few times.
7: Yeah.
10: Like, it's not hard. It's an easy bake oven for 50-year-old dudes.
9: I love it.
7: Okay.
9: I'm into it.
10: Yeah.
7: I'm into it, too.
9: Jason, are you a big griller?
7: I am. Colin has cooked 6 times in 14 years.
9: Okay.
10: I love your husband so much.
7: I know.
9: I truly do, too.
10: He's like me.
7: Yeah. He's cooked 6 times, 7 times, maybe 8 in 14 years. I'm the cooker, I'm the baker, I'm the candlestick maker, and I'm the griller. Yeah, I love to grill. Girl, I'm Clark Griswold. I go out there.
10: You got some cargo shorts on, some white sneakers.
7: I'm very picky about my grill. Love
9: walks
7: it.
9: Around clicking those tongs, looking like mm-hmm. business.
7: That's right. Yep. I'm only a dude with my home entertainment center. So I guess I'm dude-ish in two ways. I'm a grill master mm-hmm. and my home entertainment system. Mm-hmm. That's the two ways I'm a dude. Because I don't spit. I don't really scratch myself in public.
9: Thank you for that.
7: Hunt. Thank you. I don't like to... Colin has never heard me toot in 14 years.
10: I think that's good.
7: I keep that. Yeah. Leah, you've heard me say this. Colin and I have a little song in our marriage, and it goes something like this. Keep the mystery alive. That's our little song.
10: I am so with you. I think Mark and I have been married for 28 years. And about like 2 years ago, I was like, you know what? You do not need to. Pass
9: release
10: in front of me.
9: That in the
10: I was like,
9: room.
10: I've seen you ugly cry after the death of your parents. We have put pets down. I've seen you at our lowest. I was like, let's not do that.
7: Leah, I hear you.
9: See, I feel bad because
10: squeaker.
9: My husband has watched me give birth multiple times.
10: True.
9: Right? Yeah. And I just feel
7: very
9: like
7: I feel like that's
9: all bets are off after that. Mm-hmm. Like once you've seen things like that and that. And then you bounce back from it. Like, he's allowed to do whatever he wants.
7: Whatever he wants.
9: That's kind of how I feel about it.
7: Whatever he wants.
9: But that's how I run my house. Everybody,
7: that's
9: do
7: right.
9: do you.
7: Right?
10: That's fine. That's all good.
7: We're going to take a break. We'll be back right after these words.
11: Morning, sunshine.
12: Am I weird?
7: Yes.
12: Let's do this. Thank you.
7: Oh, sorry. Oh, I didn't know if you wanted us to answer that. Okay.
12: Yeah, I was going to wait to tell you why, but
7: go ahead.
12: I believe we are always on camera. And this morning I was thinking about it. And you know, listen, I'm just going to be honest. Sometimes you got a little boogie and you go to manage it with your hand because that's what you have. And I will be walking and I'll realize I'm in an area where there's a camera on me and I will make a choice. Now is not the time to deal with this because mm-hmm. if something happens to me later today and the news runs footage of my whereabouts, do I want the footage to be of me picking my nose walking into work? And the answer is no.
7: Really, Channel 5, they would have discretion, but... Yeah. They might not have any choice.
11: The Jason Matheson Show with Colleen Lindstrom. 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
14: What are we going to do first when we get there, Mom? 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
13: Sure, if you want.
14: What about canoeing? 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
14: I bet it takes forever.
13: It's not that far.
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13: Yep, we're here.
14: Already? No way. 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
15: And he's my son.
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0: Don't get me wrong. 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
15: 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He's eager to play. And you can see the difference in his game.
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15: 8-year-old his game.
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5: 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Now she can

0: Welcome back to the show, friends. Thanks for being here. Thanks for spending your morning with us. I'm Jace with Colleen. Holly is off this week. She'll be back on Monday, but we are in such great hands. Her husband's a pilot, but she's the pilot of this show. Flight attendant. That's right. I'm sorry. Yeah. I'm just going to call him. I just promoted him, though. Mark's a...
1: I'd let him fly my plane.
0: I would, too.
2: He does have some hours under his belt. He has.
0: Yeah. Yeah. Can Mark fly me to Paris for the winter trip? You could do that. It'd be great.
1: Get you some of them pastries?
0: Give clean pastries. What I want from Mark is have him fly me to Paris. Thank you very much for putting that out there.
2: Well, he's going to Rome on Friday, so I'm hoping, I'm hoping for pizza.
1: When in Rome.
0: Yep.
1: You know what I'm learning in this conversation is whenever I see flight attendants carry, like, you know, rolling their little wheelies, those things are full of food.
2: Facts.
1: I had no idea. I've always wondered, like, what do they got?
0: Yeah.
1: They're wearing their uni.
2: Yep.
1: They maybe got a toiletry bag in there.
2: Oh, yeah. He's got a lot of skincare.
1: And then it's just food.
2: And food.
0: Which, by the way, I'm on day three.
1: Okay, Jason, I was doing my skincare this morning, and I was thinking about your skincare. How's it going?
0: And thanks, my talkers, for your emails and your suggestions with my skincare journey. This is for all of you. I brought this up for all of us in our generation. I'm 51. In a hop, skip, and a jump, I'm going to be 52. Still don't know how I feel about that, by the way. Have not processed that. I don't know how I feel about 52. But anyway, we can talk about that at a different time. But I've started a skincare journey, a daily skincare journey, and I'm really loving it. I feel good.
2: It's nice to take some me time.
0: It is. Now, look, do I look any different? No, but it's been 3 days. Leah, the expert, tells me 2 weeks. I'll see something. So I'm giving it 2 weeks. But I don't even care if I see anything. It just feels better. Like my skin is feels like a baby's ass. So that's great.
1: I love that for you.
0: Yeah. Yeah. I just want to keep looking halfway decent, you know?
1: I keep adding things to my routines, my skin. I'm going to say skin support routines. Because my latest one is I wake up with these dents over my eyebrows that go this way. Like, I think it's from the way that my head is on the pillow. Like,
0: oh,
1: I think
0: and
1: my
0: it scrunches,
1: forehead,
0: yes.
1: And it scrunches, and I'm like, I don't like that. So I bought some of that forehead tape. When I wake up in the morning, my forehead looks like a baby's tush.
0: See?
1: Treat yourself, you guys.
0: Sometimes it's just
1: the little things.
0: Leah, what's your favorite? Again, utilize, take advantage of what you have at the moment. And we have you. We're lucky to have you right now.
2: Aw.
0: Give us, you spicy little minx, you. Give us your favorite product, right? Is there a product that my talkers should be loving? Like, what are you loving right now?
2: Okay, right now, this summer, and Don McLean actually gave me a nice compliment on this yesterday, so I think they're working. Glow Drops. So I got this Caudalie, is this brand. You can find it at Sephora. And it's like a little bit of self-tanner. And
0: Look at Colleen typing.
1: She's trying to put these in my cart right now.
2: Yeah. So I put a little dollop of my night cream in my hand, and I put like 3 drops of this, and then I smush it up, and then I put it over. And it gives you just like a really nice natural color, because this lady right here wears way too much SPF to actually let the sun's rays touch my skin. I'm not going to get a natural tan.
1: Can I get you to spell that product again?
2: Caudalie.
1: Oh, so, got it.
2: Caudalie is actually, it's a term that comes from, it's a French term that comes from the winemaking process.
0: We're very French today, by the way.
1: I know. We are so France forward.
2: Problematically Parisian is what I call my husband.
1: Oh, I love it.
2: So Caudalie is actually, it's like the remnants of leftover from the winemaking process.
0: Shut up!
2: And so that's like, the stuff is like full of antioxidants.
1: Yes.
2: And all the good stuff that's left behind. This family and
1: super
2: company.
1: Affordable.
2: Yeah, it's really not bad. And so they use that as the basis of their skincare products. But these Glow Drops, there's a couple other brands too, I think.
1: Listen, girl, I'm getting whatever.

0: whatever you're telling me. Yeah. That's how I'm going to operate today.
1: Drunk Elephant has one that's got a little bit of a shimmer to it.
2: Drunk Elephant.
1: Drunk Elephant.
2: Okay.
1: Again, it's for...
2: We're very Parisian.
0: They called me in college.
1: Same, girl.
2: Very Parisian.
0: We sure are.
2: We have French pastries, French skincare.
1: Yep. So that's... Okay, here's the other thing, Jason, too. It's like, yeah. Okay, so I love Korean skincare. I brought you some K-beauty stuff in March when it came back.
2: Yes.
1: After what was it? Q-tip gate.
2: Yeah.
0: Oh.
2: When I got a Q-tip stuck in my ear. Yeah.
0: Oh, I remember that.
1: I bought him some nice Q-tips to solve that problem. But and get some eye stuff, and I think I got Holly and some stuff too.
0: I got you brought me eye patches.
1: And eye patches,
0: they were fantastic.
1: So I love Korean beauty. I love doing a 10-step Korean facial like once a week, sometimes twice a week, depending, because I don't have kids or a dog anymore, so I have time.
2: Yeah.
1: So I love that. But the French skincare method is basically like 2 to 3 products that you just kind of use regularly.
2: Oh. Okay.
1: So, yeah. So if you want to be like a little more French, you just, you know, a wash, a moisturize, an SPF.
2: Okay.
1: I also, you got to use a really good eye cream.
2: A really good eye cream?
1: Mm-hmm.
2: Okay.
1: Yeah. And I was going to, actually, I thought about that after we talked the other day, Jason.
2: Yeah.
1: Find a good eye cream. I have some recommendations.
2: Please give me, shoot me some recommendations because, under eye, all of the men on my dad's side, I do not like how we age in the under eye area. So men, if you're dealing with that, please. I use, when I go out or if I do, I use those little tightening cream that temporarily tightens the under eye. Miracle!
0: It's amazing. Miracle. Isn't that stuff amazing?
2: Yeah. It's a miracle drug. Not really a drug. Anyway, we are going to take a very small break. When we return, Colleen has found a viral video for me, for you. What is it? You're going to find out. So stay right there. Missed an episode? Don't worry about it. Search for us wherever you get your podcast. Like and subscribe. We'll be back right after this.
3: Where talk is fun.
4: 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And oh my God, do I have a lot of things on my mind? A lot.
3: 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Everything entertainment.
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2: 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My talk, everything entertainment.

0: I forgot to bring up the song with my meeting in my meeting yesterday with the emperor, with the big boss.
1: Whoops.
0: I'm still sick of the song.
1: That's why it's still playing.
0: That's right. It's Mr. Boozy. Mr. Shah Boozy.
1: Sipping on his cold brew.
0: That's right. No offense to Mr. Boozy, but I forgot to bring that up.
1: Looks like you have to schedule another lunch.
0: Yeah. I got to meet with Bea Arthur today, too. She's going to hate me. That's fine.
1: Listen.
0: That happens.
1: You can't make all the people happy all the time.
0: No. Oh, I've learned that. Anyway, welcome back to the show, everybody. We're so glad you're here. It's Wednesday, July 29th. I'm Jace with Colleen. And Holly's off to parts unknown, having fun, taking pictures with beavers. She'll be back on Monday. Our friend Leah filling in. We appreciate it. So I hear a rumor, Colleen, that you have a video that you would like me to see.
1: Jason.
0: Yes, Colleen.
1: I want to tell you about this viral video that could have been ripped directly from your own travel diary. This has gone viral. You might get a virus by watching it.
0: Oh.
1: And I mean, like, in your body. Okay, so I'm going to... It's a three-part video. I don't think you can make it through three parts because it's foul. And I just want you to know, alert, if you are eating, put whatever you're eating down. This is a video that has gone viral from a Carnival cruise that is taken in the dining room. I believe it's in the buffet.
2: I don't know why I clicked this link, Colleen.
1: You guys, I know, but if I saw it, you need to see it. Of a woman who is taking care of her foot fungus in the restaurant. The first video, she's scratching with her hands. The second video...
0: Oh, God, and there she is using that same hand to put a mozzarella stick in her
1: mouth. Oh, honey, oh, no, it gets worse. Because in the second video, she makes use of a fork as an implement. And then, in the third video, which I am not making you privy to, she uses the fork.
0: No. No.
1: Jason, am I right, though? This is, like, seriously the kind of thing that you would have seen on a vacation.
0: This is... Oh, God. I can't.
1: I'm so Part sorry. Two.
0: And she has no shame. She is digging, girl. She is using that fork like it is a pumice stone.
1: Mm-hmm.
0: People are walking by. Like, she couldn't care less.
1: I want to say, honey, I feel real bad for whatever's going on with your feet. But that is something to take care of in private. That is a private situation.
2: Listen, I don't condone socks with sandals often.
1: But girl,
2: this case, I'm going to recommend that.
1: You're
2: going to
1: need it. Also, what I just learned from that video is to re-up my always wear flip-flops in the gym shower. I mean, like, which I was doing anyway, but people are walking around with some stuff.
0: My favorite comment that I just stumbled on in part two comes from an Instagrammer, King of Nails. Her comment goes, "You didn't understand the assignment. You were supposed to slap this individual on site."
1: I mean, literally, this video is taken by somebody who's sitting at a nearby table who's clearly and rightly horrified by what they are seeing.
0: Horrified.
1: You guys, it is foul. It is, are we surrounded by animals? Like, what is this? Now, I will say Carnival has responded to this viral video.
0: Have they?
1: Carnival Cruise Line has used their social media to respond in the following way. "Hi, Carnival Cruisers. We can confirm that forks are intended for food, not foot care. Once we became aware of the situation, our team quickly addressed it with the guest and removed the utensil from service. While the video may be generating laughs and gasps online, cleanliness and hygiene are no joke to us. Our crew works hard every day to maintain high standards across our fleet," and then they crossed that out and wrote fleet, "and to ensure all guests enjoy a safe, clean, and comfortable vacation. See you on board." Now, Jason, you know, because you've had this happen, they are capable of locating that human being.
0: As displayed in my story entitled, How the F Did You Find Me?
1: Mm-hmm.
0: Mm-hmm. Like, the head of hotel and food found me in the buffet. I was not scratching my foot with a fork. Colin wasn't digging in his mouth with a spoon. No, we were just eating with utensils like humans should.
1: Like civilized people.
0: Yeah. Look, this doesn't actually surprise me.
1: That's the thing that's the saddest.
0: Yes. I have seen, whether it's Disney or cruises, and I'm sure Bradley and Jamie could probably write a book. I mean, the things that you see, and I don't mean to pick on the cruise industry or cruisers, but sometimes stereotypes exist for a reason.
1: Well, and it's, you know, you're all
0: sometimes it's just the facts.
1: You're all cattled into one space for days. And so you run into some of the same people, and not everybody is able to keep their shoes on and not scratch them with a fork.
0: Yeah.
1: Their feet with a fork.
0: Anytime I encounter these people, it's not Murphy's Law, but the universe, because I think maybe the universe knows I have a show that we have to fill every day, but these people keep encountering me. You know, I'm on a ship with 3,000 to 4,000 people, but I keep these people, these gross people keep coming into my galaxy, my cruise galaxy in every voyage. Like there is a guy that I call Breakfast Benny. Now this wasn't a story that I told because it's very short. It goes like this. This guy he was a father and he had like a partridge family of children. Literally could have started a band.
1: Rolled the bus up on the cruise.
0: Or a small softball team. And the son, the little boy, his name was Dylan. How do I know his name? Because he was feral. he was a feral child. And we would inadvertently sit next to this family every freaking meal. In the buffet. Like we usually go to the buffet for breakfast. We had the worst luck. We would sit down. We would pick our table. Who would sit near us?
1: Breakfast Benny and Dylan.
0: Breakfast Benny. Now, I called him Breakfast Benny. So Dylan was the feral child that would run around. We saw him trip one server, which we knew that's how the story would end. And it did on like day three. The parents just let him run around. In a restaurant with people with trays and plates and, you know, every meal. And I'm not exaggerating. Thus, the feral. I just wouldn't assign feral the title to a random child. This child was feral. I called him Breakfast Benny because, girl, dude loved himself some breakfast. The father, dude loved himself some breakfast. When I say his plate was fulleth, it was fulleth. And I'm talking, and he was in good shape. Like he had to, he was
1: probably
0: fueling.
1: Just protein maxing.
0: Girl, there was one day where I don't know, maybe it was just better than the next. He had more French toast on his plate than I've ever seen a human consume.
1: Listen, and go on vacation.
0: Girl, I was not judging. I was celebrating the fact that this guy could eat this much breakfast food. Like, girl, I like some French toast.
1: Mm-hmm.
0: But so I called him Breakfast Benny because he was taking full advantage of the breakfast buffet.
1: Oh, I love that.
0: And loving life.
1: You know, he was
0: like,
1: it is all inclusive and I'm going to include it all.
0: Yes. Include it all. Include it all. But yeah, the reason I brought up that is some of the newer ships post COVID have hand washing stations.
1: Oh, yeah.
0: Colleen, you've been on you guys love Norwegian, right?
1: Yes, we love Norwegian.
0: Does Norwegian have the hand washing stations?
1: Tons of hand wash. So not only do they have hand washing stations with actual faucets, like with in many places that you can.
0: Celebrity does too.
1: Yep, where you can line up and wash your hands, and they have the little squirty.
0: Yep.
1: You know, where you can put your hand under, and then they have the washy person.
0: Yes,
1: who is the person who's got the hand sanitizer, who's ready to squirt it into any hand that passes, and they sing songs about it.
0: Yep.
1: Washy, washy, wash your hands. Good for you, good for me. I'm serious. Washy, washy. Happy, Colin, happy.
0: Colin Mapp, if you, one of the ways to just take, I can't.
1: It's Leah, true, I though. Can't. Like, somebody is employed to do that, and I love yeah. that. Because that's the world we live in, by the way, that we have to have mm-hmm. employ an adult yes. human to sing children's songs to remind people adults to wash their hands.
0: Well, that's what we've come to.
2: Rosedale Center, they have in the washrooms there, in the bathrooms there, they have these little stickers on the mirrors, and it gives you a song suggestion to sing. Like, sing,
0: yes.
1: Yes, sing Dolly Happy Bart's Birthday Jolene. Twice. Oh, I like, love that.
2: Yeah.
0: Yeah.
2: And I kind of love that, but yeah.
0: If you want to see Colin Matheson, who is way calmer than I am, go from zero to
1: Hulk.
0: Crazy Hulk. It is when we are entering the buffet and he's washing his hands and he watches the people walk right mm-hmm. by the sink and not wash their hands. He judges every, he finds every, he clocks every single non-hand washing person. Yeah. Mm-hmm. It's, oh God, he gets so irritated.
1: I love it.
0: Yeah, he gets so, it's, oh my God, you pig person.
1: Like, they couldn't make it easier. Like, no. They literally
0: couldn't make it
1: could,
0: easier.
1: They the only way they would make it easier is if they rolled the sink up to your table.
0: Right? Right?
1: It's unbelievable.
0: Three opportunities.
1: Yes.
0: You have the washy-washy person.
1: Yes.
0: You have the reciprocal for the hand sanitizer.
1: Yes.
0: And you have sinks.
1: Yes.
0: A sink island.
1: Yes.
0: Yeah, Celebrity has like a giant sink island with like 12 sinks available for you. Yeah. Oh, God. So, ladies and gentlemen, what we've learned today, please don't scratch your foot with a fork on a cruise. That's so vile, Colleen.
1: The fact that we need to say that out loud.
0: That's where we are.
1: It's where we are.
0: Mm-hmm. We're going to take a break. We'll be back right after these words.
3: Morning, sunshine.
1: I don't want to disparage your opinion.
0: I think you're going to, though.
1: Yeah, that's usually what happens when somebody says, I don't want to do this, and then they go ahead and do something anyway. I just feel like you can do more with pie. I feel like pie has so many options.
0: No, you're wrong.
1: Okay.
0: But that's okay. We can all be wrong every so often.
1: I mean, I rarely am, Jason. Such a rarity. whatever.
0: Can you layer a pie? Nope. You can layer a cake. You can put many. You can put fruit in the middle, fruit in the layers.
1: I think what
0: you
1: I mean is like
0: can,
1: the limits
0: oh, I'm
1: of.
0: Not done.
1: Oh,
0: you
1: sorry.
0: Can put cream cheese frosting in the middle. You can put.
1: Like this is like a scene in Forrest Gump.
0: I'm not done.
1: What can you have?
0: Butterfly shrimp
1: and grits.
0: Coconut shrimp.
1: Coconut shrimp.
0: Grilled shrimp. Coconut shrimp. Fried shrimp. Shrimp kebab.
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8: Your morning coffee might be cold, but the tea we spilled from 6 to 9 is still pretty hot.
0: It's the Jason Matheson Show replay, where talk is fun. My talk, everything entertainment. Pop a pop culture in our first hour here. Welcome back to the show. I've had this on the sheet for, I don't know, like 4 months.
1: Not exaggerating.
0: Not exaggerating. But it was one of those stories, speaking of vacation stuff, it was one of those stories that kind of popped while we were gone. And I just want to have a discussion because I really want both of your opinions. I can kind of guess what Holly would say. Actually, I know what Holly would say. But a few weeks ago, Moana basically bombed. I paused there because I was trying to think of a bigger word.
1: Mm-hmm.
0: It just crapped the bed.
1: Big time.
0: The live action Moana. I mean, have you heard a single person in your life talk about that movie?
1: Not to say anything flattering.
0: Yeah.
2: I saw the preview and Dwayne The Rock Johnson with hair freaked me out.
1: It's
2: so bad.
1: Wasn't that weird?
2: I don't like it.
1: Mm-mm.
2: It turned me off. It gave me the ick.
1: Mm-hmm.
0: I am so glad that you said that because I enjoy The Rock. I do. He's a delightful human. I've interviewed him a few times. He's very kind. He's very nice. And I try never to talk about somebody's appearance. .. Leah?
2: Yeah.
0: I'm so glad you said that because right away, because hello, movies are a visual medium. So it's a little bit of fair play here.
1: Mm-hmm.
0: The Rock's head and his aged skin did not match the rest of what was being shown.
1: The luscious locks.
2: Mm-hmm.
0: Yeah, and the rest of the body.
2: I think you nailed that. Yeah.
0: I'm saying that in the nicest way. I'm that age. I'm not judging. The Rock is still, are you kidding me? He is still, he's mm-hmm. inhumanly beautiful.
1: Yeah.
0: He's a beautiful creature. God gave with both hands.
1: And he works on his fitness.
0: Yes. I'm just saying something was immediately off-putting and just read wrong through the camera lens. So right then, I'm so glad you said that, Leah, because right then there's a problem. But the problems go far beyond the physical appearance of Rock as live action Maui. It is just the fact that I think we have hit live action fatigue with my beloved Disney.
1: Oh yeah.
0: Please stop. Please stop. We do not need this anymore.
1: And I feel like this was the bridge too far. Like I feel like we showed up with that fatigue a while ago. But
0: Snow White
1: was the one that threw us over the edge. This is the thing that I find galling about the live action Moana and what came from it is the budget for the live action Moana is identical to the budget of the Odyssey.
2: I was going to make a joke that, but I did not think that you were actually going to.
1: No, that is true. Google it. They had the same budget. Now, sit and think for a moment. Well, now, and I know, Jason, you have not been able to procure a ticket to the Odyssey.
0: I have not.
1: Leah, have you been able to see the Odyssey?
2: I have not.
1: Okay.
2: I have not tried that hard. But
1: I did see it. And what they did with that budget on the Odyssey is a cinematic marvel.
0: Yes.
1: What they did with that budget for Moana is a cinematic poo.
0: Yeah.
2: Can I just, I heard when we were talking about the Odyssey being filmed in production over this last year and stuff, that they actually wrapped the Odyssey filming in like 90 days.
1: Okay, I don't know, but that's so bonker balls.
2: Like a little caveat crazy. To that.
1: That's efficient.
2: Yeah, it was very, very efficient.
1: That is wild. The Odyssey and Disney's live action Moana carry the identical estimated production budgets of $250 million. No. They did allocate their funds differently. The Odyssey invested heavily in physical scale, shooting in IMAX across 8 countries, you guys.
2: In 91 days.
1: In 91 freaking days.
0: No.
1: Moana, they committed significant portions of their cost to heavy CGI virtual production pipelines and post-production.
0: Yeah.
1: And the top-tier salaries.
0: This brings me to the fundamental problem of the live-action Moana. It's actually not live action.
1: Yes.
0: You didn't do a live.
2: I have eyes.
0: You had to use, to quote Laurie Bargatini, the great Laurie Bargatini, yes. I have eyes. You had to use so much CG for the chicken, for the water, for Maui, mm-hmm. for his magic. You basically just created another animated film.
2: Yes.
0: You created another. This wasn't live action. This is basically another version of the cartoon.
2: Mm-hmm.
0: Because of the elements of the story.
2: Yeah.
0: It's not live action. Yes, The Rock was in it. Yes, and no offense to the young lady who played Moana. She's great, great. I hope she has a long career. But this isn't a referendum on their performances. But it wasn't live action. It was another animated film.
2: No, yeah, exactly. Yeah, to me, hi, hello, Disney. Hello, ring, ring. Hello, Disney. It's me,
0: Josh DeMero. Hello.
2: I'm a big fan. Love your parks. What if you spent your money on new original concepts and stopped trying to shove the same old stuff down my throat?
0: Right.
2: Which I get, like, it does, but it is, we are past the point of it looking like a money grab. I will tell you when it was over for me, Snow White.
0: Oh, yeah.
2: That's when I thought, stick a fork in it, stick that Carnival Cruise foot scratching fork in it. It is done.
0: Yeah.
2: It's done.
0: Because I was done at Snow White too. I was almost done before that. Like the Lion King disappointed me.
2: Mm-hmm.
0: I don't think we needed that. I did enjoy Little Mermaid. I've told the story 1,400 times. I love what the Little Mermaid did for little girls of color.
2: Oh, and the storytelling, the ways that they... I think they enhanced the story of the Little Mermaid.
0: They did.
2: In multiple ways. And yes. That, to me, was worth it.
0: Yeah. You'll never hear me say a tart word about that movie based solely on the magical experience that Colin and I had at the screening
2: mm-hmm.
0: and seeing mothers with little girls of color and these little girls walking into the screening dressed as Ariel.
2: I love it.
0: Delighted that they had a figure on the screen that looked like them and feeling wanted in the room and seen. And that was, I've been to 8 million of these screenings. That will always be a top five
2: mm-hmm.
0: experience for me
2: because mm-hmm.
0: those little girls were euphoric that they had an Ariel that looked like them. Anyway, I'm done. Now I've told that story 701 times, but the rest, trash. The only good ones, like off the top of my head, I love The Jungle Book. I think Cinderella was great. I actually am one of the few that liked Beauty and the Beast. And I think that's it. Oh, 101 Dalmatians, way back in 96. There we go. I'm done now.
2: Yeah.
0: The rest are trash.
2: Yeah. I just think, let's put this down. And again, $250 million that you could have spent developing something new and exciting.
0: Yes.
2: And I know it's not an either or, right? Disney has got enough to go around.
0: They have enough.
2: But I just think that would be a better use of those funds.
0: Yes.
2: Versus making us watch something which, you know, we just don't need a new version of it. We're good.
0: No.
2: We're good. Re-release the old one remastered.
0: Thank you. Right? Digitize it, girl.
2: Yeah.
0: Speaking of Disney, a new episode of Tooth Fairy Godfathers is available right now. It's called We Spent Money, so you don't have to at the Disney parks. What was worth it? What wasn't? Search for Tooth Fairy Godfathers wherever you get your podcasts. Like and subscribe. Thank you very much. We're going to take a break. Hour two is coming your way right after this.
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0: We are walking on sunshine on this Wednesday, July 29th, 2026. Hi, everybody. Welcome to the Jason Matheson Show. I'm Jace. And right over there, say hello to my buddy and yours, Colleen Lindstrom.
1: Hello, buddies.
0: Buddy Holly is off. Oh, Buddy Holly.
2: Well,
0: he's off too, but yeah.
2: Forever.
0: Our Buddy Holly is off for the week, but we are thrilled to welcome our pilot this week, producer Leah. Hello, Leah.
3: Hello. I'm going to land this plane.
0: That's right.
2: Let's stay afloat for a little bit.
0: A little bit more.
3: I just cracked my first Diet Coke of the day. We're good.
2: Yes, okay. Fridge Siggy.
0: That Fridge Siggy that Leah loves so very much. That's your first one of the day. Leah, you didn't have one in the 6 a.m. hour?
3: No, I had a Celsius.
0: Oh.
3: You ever tried those Celsiuses?
0: I've never had one.
2: I think it's Celsii.
3: Yeah, is right?
2: That's the plural of Celsiuses.
0: I've never had one. Ever, ever, ever.
3: They do the job.
0: They do? Okay.
2: Yeah. Listen, any port in a storm.
0: Right, seriously. Well, Leah, did triple duty yesterday. What kind of duty are you just doing us? What kind of duty are you doing?
3: I am, seriously sneaking out the back door as soon as I wrap up here so nobody can talk to me.
2: That's smart. Get out before anybody makes eye contact with you and asks for anything.
3: It was like yesterday. I was like, I'm in here. And Bradley sticks his head in. He's like, hey. And I was like, hi, why are you being nice to me?
0: Yeah, what do you need?
3: He's like, you want to come to you blinded? Of course I do. Of course I do. Yeah.
0: Oh, God. Yeah. Run before anyone can talk to you right after our show's over.
2: I'm sorry. I have to tell you the funniest thing that happened yesterday that just triggered this.
0: Do it.
2: You know, Ross, who works in our, it's not that funny now that I'm thinking about it, but Ross works in our office, and his office is right next to the prep room. And sometimes I will just hear Ross sort of like thinking aloud to himself or singing a song that he has in his head. And yesterday, full quiet, right? Like I'm clickety clacking on my keyboard, and all of a sudden I hear from Ross's office with enthusiasm and feeling. You can run, you can hide, but you can't escape my love. What? Why are we singing Enrique Iglesias in 2026?
0: That's coming from that Ross's
2: volume
0: office?
2: In your...
3: Sports guy Ross.
2: Sports guy Ross.
3: Dude Ross.
2: What are we doing?
0: What is he doing?
2: I don't know, but every once in a while he delights me with whatever is in his brain, and it just sort of spills out of his mouth hole, and I'm like... I don't know. I'm delighted by him. I adore him. He makes me happy. And when you just said run, it just brought me back.
0: You can run. You can hide.
2: But also, I would like to just put this request out to Enrique Iglesias. New music, please.
0: It's been a while.
2: I mean, I think he's like raising twins and like having a hot wife and stuff and just being like generally
3: Anna
2: super.
3: Kournikova, is that
2: And just being generally a sexy human being. But I know that that takes up a lot of time. I don't know because I don't have experience with it. But I imagine that that being Enrique Iglesias is a full-time job. But if he could just put pen to paper and sit in front of a mic for a minute and make some music with that beautiful face, I wouldn't be mad.
3: Yeah, he's not doing anything. He went to the World Cup. He's
2: just living. Again, he's raising children, so that is a noble endeavor.
0: Yeah.
2: But I'd like to hear something from him.
3: Is it? Lots of people raise kids, Colleen.
2: That's true. It's not that noble. You're not that special.
0: Oh, God. You're really happy this morning, Colleen, with Apple. And I read
2: my gosh.
0: I got this notification yesterday. I got an email. And I was like, I didn't quite understand it first. I'm like, oh, that's what they're doing. Explain what Apple's doing.
2: I cannot believe they did not do this sooner. But I also think it's going to foil one of their plans. And I'll get to that in a second. Apple is launching a new leasing program. So you will be able to lease your iPhone, your Mac, and other products from Apple in order to make it more affordable. Because, by the way, that S is expensive.
0: Yeah.
2: It is expensive. Now, I lease my phone through my phone plan, and that has worked beautifully. Where this sings for me is with computers. Mm. My Macs, I rip through Macs like it's a job. I don't know what my problem is. I don't know what it is I'm doing wrong.
0: All those adult sites.
2: It's, yeah, I think you're right. Thank you. Yeah. I wasn't going to say it. Everybody could make assumptions.
0: Right.
2: No, but they're developing things so quickly that my Mac becomes obsolete very quickly.
0: Yeah.
2: And so the fact that they're going to lease them, I think is great. They're going to do this through a partnership with the platform Klarna. It will be available.
3: The little layaway program.
2: Exactly. It will be available in the United States starting Tuesday, which I believe is yesterday, through retail locations online and in the Apple Store. You can do iPhones, Apple Watches. 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
3: I love this so much because I have got so much guilt and shame over the drawer full of defunct tech.
2: Yeah.
3: That my family has. You know, we've got 3 Chromebooks. We don't use Apple products, but, you know, the old Chromebooks from when the kids were in high school or middle school. What do I do with them? You know, yeah, I can take them to some service or what?
2: Yeah, I got, I can help you with that. You do want to recycle them.
3: Yeah, you can't just throw
2: move
3: this
2: them
3: away.
2: Along. Yep, move them along, but recycle them. But what I appreciate is I do trade in my old Apple products, which is lovely because then they take care of the recycling and they use the parts, I'm sure, et cetera, et cetera, et cetera. But I appreciate a lease program because those things are expensive.
0: And if you are like me, because I was part of the, I got the email because I was part of maybe my talkers, you are too. I am part of the Apple upgrade program.
2: Yeah.
0: Because here's the third way I'm a dude. I'm very techie and I get the new iPhone every year.
2: Mm-hmm.
0: And the upgrade program, you pay monthly installments. And then when the new iPhone comes out, you just trade back in your iPhone and then you start all over. So you never really own it. So you're actually leasing. So this program, which is actually a lease, works way better for me.
2: Yeah.
0: So I with the new iPhone coming out in September, I'm going to wrap up my loan that I have right now with the phone I have and then start with this program. I think it's brilliant because the payments are way lower than what I pay in Apple's current upgrade program.
2: Yeah.
0: Allegedly, supposedly, they're going to be like $17 to $25 a month, which is great.
2: So great.
0: Yeah.
2: Because, you know, what it's interesting because I think about, you know, you look around and you see everybody's got their hand computers all the time. And then we've got other tech that connects to that. And my brain immediately is like, you know, cha-ching, cha-ching, cha-ching, cha-ching. Yeah. When you've got a family of 5 and we've all got iPhones. Oh. And then now they're getting to, you know, I've got a college kid and 2 high schoolers. Thank God my high schoolers, one school provides computers. The other one provides iPads. Thank God they get those provided through the school because, oh my gosh, you know, you're running up a bill. And so to be able to do this in a manageable way. Now, remember I said, I think this might, and maybe this actually will be a good thing for the rest of us. For a long time, it seems like right before a new product is about to launch, something goes wonky on your old product.
0: It happens every time.
2: Happens every single time, whether it's the battery. I will say this with my iPad. I got to the point with my old iPad where I had to just keep it plugged in at all times. My daughter has an iPad that she bought herself that is so old. I think God used it when he was a baby.
0: Yeah.
2: She is having the same problem with that iPad. And you can turn it in to get a new iPad, but it barely registers, right? You have to. It seems like the battery, it's like timed out in such a way that you're going to get so frustrated with the fact that your battery isn't holding a charge, et cetera, that you're going to need or want to buy a new one, right? We all have like 1,000 workarounds for this. We hold on as long as we can. I wonder if with this lease program, that won't be as much of an issue. I don't know.
0: I wonder. It'll be interesting to see this cycle of new Apple products that will come out in September, because the new iPhone will launch in September, October. So it'll be curious to see if the batteries magically change behavior.
2: Because that has been a conspiracy theory that that is how they get you to buy new products.
0: Mm-hmm. I wonder. We'll find out. We're going to take a very, very small break. And when we return, more delights for your ear hole. Next.
1: Morning, sunshine.
0: There's a thing on celebrity cruise ships called Shine Night, where you're supposed to wear like something sparkly or something, like it's your fashion moment. And he goes, have you ever thought of like going to the guys that make your suits and having them make like a high fashion suit? He goes, like a Coleman Domingo situation of like a high-waisted, double-breasted top with some flowy bottoms.
4: Jason, with love, I want to say this, and I want you to hear me, that I adore you. If you showed up at an event, I would try to be a good friend, and I would try so hard to be like, Jason.
0: I know.
4: Girl.
0: With the giant cummerbund.
4: My face would betray me because
0: I know.
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0: No.
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0: Welcome back. We're glad you're here. Sit back, relax, have a fridge ciggy, otherwise known as a Diet Coke. That's what Leah's having right now. Leah filling in for Holly. Once this show's over, she's running out of here. Because yesterday, she worked basically all day.
1: Mm-hmm. First in, last out.
2: I literally can't. I bow to you.
0: Yeah. I didn't know that you were doing that yesterday.
2: She didn't either.
0: Oh, okay. Okay. That's how that worked. Okay. Well, get out of here. Yeah, right, the moment the show's over there. Over. You get out of here.
1: If it wasn't so much fun,
2: right. No.
1: I would be bothered. But
2: that's the real
1: it's a great time.
2: That
1: it's
2: is the real
1: time.
2: Deal. I will escort you out. I will put a Michael Jackson umbrella over you.
1: Can we like Whitney Houston bodyguard this?
2: For sure.
1: Thank you, Colleen.
2: Yeah, you're welcome. I got you.
0: Yeah. Hillary Duff, I found out, went to the Mall of America in disguise on Friday when she was here. Did you hear about that?
2: That I find less annoying than Ryan Reynolds.
1: Oh, Colleen, I had the exact same thought when you brought up that Ryan Reynolds story yesterday.
2: Like, I'm fine with Hillary Duff trying to get her shop on at the Mall of America in disguise. Yes, I'm fine with that. Because she wasn't trying to pull the wool over anybody's eyes. She was just trying to...
1: She just wanted to hit aloe.
2: That girl just wanted to get some... She just wanted to get some garments.
0: She wanted to go to the Bath and Body Works.
2: Exactly.
0: Which people still shop there.
2: Oh, they do.
1: Oh, you know what? I can't live without their hand soaps.
0: Really?
1: Yes. I have been using them for 25 years.
2: I will tell you, I just had this conversation with some moms who are my age, you know, touching 50. The other day, we were talking about how everybody had a Bath and Body Works scent.
1: Yeah. What was yours?
2: Freesia.
1: I was a Freesia girl.
2: Why am I not shocked by this at all?
0: My goodness.
1: I used to work at the Bath and Body Works in City Center downtown.
2: Oh, look at you, fancy downtown gal.
1: And when my husband was still my boyfriend, he worked at the Sam Goody upstairs.
2: Oh, that's so cute.
1: We were mall rats.
2: I was going to say you had a little mall rats love affair.
1: Mm-hmm, mm-hmm.
2: Freesia was my smell.
1: Yep.
2: If I smell Freesia, I am immediately transported back to the 90s.
1: Covering up the cell, some Marlboro lights.
2: Yes, I was going to say, just like spraying it in my car so that my parents didn't know that I was chain smoking back and forth from school.
0: I just didn't know it was still a thing.
2: Still a thing.
0: When I go to the MOA and they have multiple Bath and Body Works, that store is always still, I mean, it's still busy. And I'm like, oh, I thought this was a relic of the late 90s, early 2000s. But no.
2: No.
1: Their candle game is really strong, too.
2: They do have a strong candle game.

0: excited about. She wanted a 3-wick candle. Mm-hmm. She had a coupon, mm-hmm. and they didn't have them. And it is. You can still find it. I'm sorry. I've done this to you now, because it is the most delightful. I seriously think it's 20 minutes long, and I have watched it in its entirety multiple times, because this woman is so authentically angry about candles. And she is foul about it. She uses language. We fell in love with her. We ended up having her on the show.
1: Did you?
0: Oh, yes.
2: Oh, for reals.
0: This woman, I've followed her for a long time. She ended up having an OnlyFans account. Yeah, she was something special.
2: There's so much lore here.
1: Did she have blonde hair?
0: Oh, yeah.
1: Okay.
0: Do you have the video in front of you? You cannot play it because there's too many swears.
1: Yeah, I was yeah. just. Yeah,
0: I'm telling
1: at it
0: you,
1: right
0: you
1: now.
0: Can't. You would have
1: no,
0: to find the edited
1: yeah.
0: version.
1: No, but, but I'm looking at her.
0: Oh,
1: now.
0: She's a treat. I'm telling you, it is
2: I
0: entertaining.
2: Think I vaguely remember this lady.
0: Oh,
2: yeah. Well, when did it? 2014.
0: Mm-hmm. Yeah, 2014. Oh my gosh, was 12 years ago.
1: Oh,
0: you guys.
1: My goodness. She is very mad.
0: Oh, she was a treat. You
1: I'm
0: guys.
1: Just watching her face.
2: Was she nice she is- in real life?
0: She was hilarious. So this is, okay, so, yeah, okay. I'm going to, a little My Talk history for you. When Bradley and I first started our show together, yeah, like 13 or 14 years ago, one of the things that we keyed in on very early on that was, we knew we weren't going to get the big celebrities on our show. We would do the pop culture stuff, but we wouldn't be able to get big celebrities on.
1: Yeah.
0: We were a midday show. We were virtual unknowns. So we just zeroed in on viral celebrities and Z-list celebrities. We made that our thing. So we had Sweet Brown, you know, Ain't Nobody Got Time for That on. We had Octomom on. We had Tan Mom on. Tan
1: yes, you
0: Mom.
1: Did.
0: Tan Mom used to call Bradley's cell phone off hours and talk his ear off.
1: Oh my gosh.
0: True story. We would just, I mean, if anybody went viral for any reason, we were like, we can get them on the show.
1: Yeah.
0: And that was sort of our thing.
2: That's kind of genius though.
0: It was, I mean, it worked.
2: Those people yeah. were so fascinating.
0: Right? And they were hungry, you know, because they were hitting back when you were, when going viral was such a novelty. Those people were going to try to extend their 10 minutes
1: to 4 hours.
0: Yeah. And we were like, okay, we'll be a platform for that.
1: Yeah.
0: We'll make that happen.
1: Oh, gosh.
0: Isn't that funny?
1: I remember you having Tan Mom on. I remember that.
0: Mm-hmm.
1: And Octomom. I remember you had the moms.
0: Oh, yeah. We had Octomom more than once.
1: Yeah.
0: One time we had Octomom on, and she was having cell phone signal issues, and she was literally calling us from the top of a jungle gym in her backyard.
1: No, she didn't.
0: To get a signal. True story.
1: Oh, my goodness.
0: Yeah, and she was all over the place. Oh, gosh. I remember we had Farrah Abraham on.
2: Oh, right.
0: From and Farrah Abraham still is talking in the same sentence she started when we talked to her. That woman didn't know how to construct a sentence. She spoke in a run-on sentence forever. I remember we had her on the last segment. We have what's called a hard out at the top of the hour, which
1: yeah.
0: means you're going whether you're ready or not.
1: Yep.
0: The music rolls and you're done. That music started to roll and I was having, my stomach was cramping because I didn't know how to get this woman to be so we could leave.
1: Yeah.
0: We finally just had to shut her down, like just fade her out. And I was like, bye.
1: Bye. I don't get nervous a lot. When I get anxious is when when we have that hard out
0: yes.
1: and you have a guest that's not wrapping up and you're like, okay, wrap this up.
0: Mm-hmm.
1: Cause here comes the music. Here comes Zoe saying, you know, KTMY, Coon Rapids, Minneapolis, St. Paul.
0: Yeah, you don't have a choice. We're done.
1: We're going to take a break. When we come back, Colleen has this Wednesday's Am I the Asshat? Next.
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15: No.

0: understand it. That is emerging artist, young Taylor Swift.
1: Oh, she's got some talent. I think she might be a big deal.
0: Yeah, she's going to go places.
2: I hope she doesn't throw it away for Guay.
1: Oh, right. Me too.
0: I hope not. Welcome back. We're so glad you're here. It's Wednesday. It's our second hour, and that means it's time for this.
3: Am I wrong?
4: No, you're not wrong.
3: Am I wrong?
4: You're not wrong, Walter. You're just an ass.
5: Am I wrong?
6: Am I the asshat?
0: What are you laughing at?
1: I just learned a really important lesson.
0: Hmm.
1: Don't pick the Am I the Asshat the day before, because I just clicked on it and it's been removed by the moderator. It's okay. I have a sub.
0: Oh, are you? Do you? Because that has happened to me. So I have a file of backups.
1: No, I'm good. I literally, okay. I'm going to read this so cold. I have no idea what it says.
0: Who cares?
1: Yeah. This is great. Okay, so that's pulling back the curtain.
0: Has happened to me before.
1: I had picked one yesterday that I thought was a really, really good one. And then I just clicked on it to deliver it.
0: And not it so has, much.
1: It hath disappeared.
0: It hath disappeared.
1: Okay, so ripped from the popular Reddit thread. We call it Am I the Asshat? Because we like to be appropriate.
0: Mm-hmm.
1: Am I the Asshat for refusing to let my sister announce her pregnancy at my wedding after she already told everyone she was going to? I already have questions.
0: I do too.
2: Oh, sisters.
1: Okay. I got married 2 weeks ago after being engaged for almost 2 years. My husband and I paid for almost the entire wedding ourselves because we wanted everything to be exactly how we imagined it would be. About a week before the wedding, my older sister told me she had found out she was pregnant. I was excited for her family since she and her husband have been trying for over a year. Then she asked if she could announce it during the reception or sometime in between. I told her I was happy for her, to be honest, but I wasn't comfortable with that because I wanted the wedding to stay focused on celebrating us. And also, my fiance needs to agree as well. I suggested she announce it any other day, maybe at the family brunch the next morning or at Thanksgiving for the wedding. I don't know what that meant. She looked disappointed, but said she understood. Moving along to the wedding, during cocktail hour, a few of our cousins and some friends came up to congratulate my sister. I was confused until one of them asked if I didn't know she was pregnant. Turns out my sister had been telling family members privately because, according to her, people kept asking why she wasn't drinking or being her usual self. I tried to ignore it, but my aunt asked the DJ for the microphone so everyone could toast the two biggest celebrations in the family. I immediately told the DJ to not hand over the mic. This is my day. My sister looked angry but kept her cool. She later said that I embarrassed her, said I was acting jealous over a baby. The next morning, she skipped brunch, sent me a long text saying I had ruined what should have been the happiest moment of her life, because it's not like anyone would remember the wedding in a few years, but they'll always remember the first grandchild of the family. It caused a huge issue since everyone is involved. I'm just thinking if I should have let her or told my husband about it beforehand to avoid all of this. I don't like it when she tries to be the center of attention always, but then I might be wrong. Am I the asshat?
0: 651-641-1071. Please call the Butthole Hotline. 651-641-1071. Leah is standing by to take your phone call. So the question at hand is the wedding sister, the married sister,
1: is the bride the asshat for not letting her pregnant sister announce her pregnancy at the wedding?
0: Absolutely not. Absolutely not. Look, congratulations on the bebe. Congratulations. But this day is not about you. There are 364 other days of the freaking year that we can celebrate your bebe. This day is about your sister. And the fact that you wanted to take focus away from her is shameful. People have babies every day. It's not like, look, it's a miracle. It's fantastic. I'm happy for you. Congratulations. But if this was a Saturday, why couldn't you do it on Sunday? Just one more day. That bebe still there. Bebe still there.
1: You're still pregnant.
0: Sunday still pregnant.
1: Mm-hmm.
0: Hell, you're bebe there Tuesday. Do it on a Tuesday. Have runway. Give your sister runway. Give you runway. Why would you want, if this is so important to you, if the attention of it, if the announcement of it is so important to you, why would you want to share the runway with your sister and her big day? Because you sound selfish. So, selfish Sally, why would you want to share? Make it all about you a week later when you don't have to share the spotlight with your sister. Okay, I'm done. Mm. I don't know why this one twerked me a little bit. I don't know.
1: Well, I feel like there are very few days, times that it is socially acceptable to make an entire day about you. And legitimately, as a society, we've all agreed that a wedding day gets to be all about the bride and groom. Mm-hmm. We've agreed that. And so that is a day where you can be as selfish as you want to be. You can say this day is all about me and my beloved. That is absolutely appropriate. And for somebody to come tap dancing in and say, I want to take the microphone to announce this and overshadow. No, the bride is not the asshat. I think that all kinds of tomfoolery happened without her control. And it seems to me that her sister was determined to still share that information.
0: Yes.
1: Because the piece about the people were asking why she wasn't drinking. Girl, listen, I've been pregnant. Leah, you've been pregnant. You know how to pretend. You know how to cover up the fact that you're not drinking, because that is a thing that will get people to ask questions. You know how to walk around with a non-alcoholic cocktail and make it look like it's making you feel weird.
0: Yeah.
1: Act, girl, act. Put on a performance. The day is not about you. Thank you.
0: Two for ass hat. Who do we have on the line, Leah?
2: First up, we've got Kaylee on the line. Hi, Kaylee.
3: Hello.
0: Is the bride the ass hat?
3: The bride is not the asshat. When my sister got married 6-7 years ago, I pretended to still be dating my long-term boyfriend, even though we were not dating. And he was at the wedding because I did not want any of the attention off of my sister.
1: Yes.
3: So you can pretend all you want that you're not pregnant, you're not dating someone. You can pretend it's not about you. She's not the asshat.
0: Mm. I love that. How sweet are you? Very kind. Very kind. Thank you, Kaylee. Who do we have next?
2: Next up, we have Lori here.
0: Hi, Lori. Welcome to the show. Is the bride the asshat?
7: No. And from what the bride describes, this is her sister's MO. She has a method of bringing everything back to herself. Mm. And if you notice, she had a little tantrum the next day and didn't show up. You have to know who you're dealing with. And it's like, you're not going to change her. You know, this is her thing. So no, the bride is not the asshat, and bravo for her taking charge. I love it.
1: Yeah.
0: I do too. Right. Yes.
7: It's her day.
0: It's her day.
1: Yes.
0: Again, have your day on Tuesday, girl. Thank you. Thank you, friend.
7: Bye.
0: We have a verdict.
1: We do.
8: The results are in. You are not the asshat.
0: You are not, bride. Take that mic away from her.
1: Yeah, seriously. Don't invite her to your next wedding.
0: No. Sit down, Samantha.
2: Always the next one.
0: Always the next one. Always the next one. When we come back. Oh, look at that. I forgot that we had this today. Ladies and gentlemen, a big, fat theater review next.
9: Brittany and Kendall.
10: I met Timothy Oliphant.
11: Ooh.
10: And?
12: But I scared the pants off of him.
10: Not like that.
11: Oh,
10: but
11: dang it.
10: I just ran up to him. I was like, oh my God, Timothy Oliphant. You know, that kind of thing. And I was on The Voice, right? So like all these, you know, NBC people were like, come on. We were like in a closed area. He was kind of like, yeah, we got to go. I'm like, no way. You're like my favorite person in the entire world because I watch Justified all the time. I did that.
9: And he was like, sorry, cool. Crazy eyes and I got to protect my daughter.
10: 100%.
9: Brittany and Kendall with producer Mike. The next generation of talk radio, where talk is fun. My Talk 107.1. Everything entertainment.
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0: don't mind.
1: Welcome back, everyone. We are glad that you're here. I'm Jace with Colleen. Holly is off this week. And she'll be back on Monday. She's having just the very best time, isn't she? Just
2: hugging beavers.
1: Hugging beavers.
2: She sent us pictures. A great video of her dancing.
1: Oh, God. That was so funny.
2: She's my favorite.
1: We had a question for her, and then she answered the question. She goes, okay, I'm going to get back to this now. And the back to this, Leah, was her just dancing. completely covered up, by the way. Completely covered up.
2: Yes. She likes to keep her skin free from the harmful rays of the sun.
3: She's very Diane Keaton coated in that way.
1: Yes. Completely covered. Whenever I'll be brief on this and we'll get to the review. Whenever Colin and I are on a beach vacation, which are predominantly on beach vacations, we will see a human being wrapped up like a spring roll, just head tip to tail. Mm-hmm. And we call that person the Holly Roberts. There is always a Holly that we find on every beach vacation, just sitting there wrapped up like a little spring roll.
2: I love it.
1: And that's our Holly. Now it's time for this.
4: Big Fat Theater Review.
1: With Colleen.
2: And Leah.
1: That's right.
2: Yeah. We both have seen theater.
3: We're cultured, bruh.
2: We're so cultured.
1: You're so cultured.
2: I went to see Wicked again at the Orpheum last night. This was my second time seeing it. Yeah. So, again, in a running theme on this show, I planned a summer before I knew I was going to be coming back to work. And one part
1: despite
2: of that.
1: Despite internet rumors and awful people making up their own narrative. I'm sorry.
2: Part of that summer included going to see Wicked with my daughter and her bestie. And then we had another ticket my husband was going to take. But then part of the beauty and the fun and the perks of this wonderful job is that you typically get to go to opening nights of things that are traveling through. And so I'd gotten to see the opening night of Wicked while we were on our break. And I took my husband to that. And then last night, I took my daughter and her bestie and her bestie's mom to see Wicked with the tickets that I had purchased. And it was a treat to see again. My review is going to be less about this production, which go and see it. It's here till August 9th at the Orpheum.
1: I have a question.
2: Yeah.
1: Okay. Oh, no, not right now.
2: Oh, okay. Okay. I'm like, I'm ready. It's more about the experience of seeing Wicked after the movie has been so popular.
1: Fascinating. No pun intended. I see what you did there.
2: Because what is interesting is it has reached a different audience now, because it came into theaters and then into people's homes. And we had Wicked fever, and we celebrated Wicked for years. And now Wicked is drawing a different audience. And so it was, and I celebrate this. Again, I think we need to be finding ways to make live theater more accessible to people.
1: Yeah.
2: That being said, some of the people who are then going to the theater, it is clear it is their first time out of their house. Because you do have people talking at full volume at times, which, again, I'm seeing more and more of that anyway. So I don't know if it's related to the Wicked craze. I do want to say this, though. There are so many young kids there, and I love that.
1: That's great.
2: Who are there for the magic of Wicked, who know the story because they've seen the movie. They're dressed in their green or their pink or both, celebrating Glinda and Elphaba, and they get to see the magic that is defying gravity when it happens live on stage. And that is so fun to be around.
1: Yeah.
2: But it is, go see it. Just go see it. It's here till August 9th. You can get tickets. It's a good time.
1: Here's my question.
2: Yeah.
1: Wicked has had various tours over the years since it debuted, I believe, in 03.
2: Mm-hmm.
1: Various traveling, and some of the traveling casts are better than other traveling mm-hmm. casts. Sometimes the traveling cast is actually better than the Broadway cast mm-hmm. because they're more motivated.
2: Mm-hmm.
1: Having said all of that, how would you rank this ensemble?
2: Okay. The Glinda that you get on this tour is, and okay, I also want to say this, and this is a humble brag. I know it, so I'm saying
1: all
2: it
1: right,
2: out
1: it's
2: loud.
1: Let me keep. Let me get the humble brag.
2: Put it in the journal, in the ledger.
1: I'm ready.
2: This was the seventh time I've seen Wicked live. Mm. Three of those times were on Broadway.
1: Humble brag.
2: You know, I'm just, yep. it's my show. No. You know, we all have things. We all have stories.
1: We all have them.
2: I love Wicked. I love Wicked. I love Wicked. I love Wicked. The Glinda that you get on this tour is about as close to Kristen Chenoweth as you probably can get.
1: Really?
2: She is outstanding.
3: Now, do you feel like she was channeling Kristen?
2: A little
3: or
2: bit.
3: Or kind of making it
2: a
3: her own?
2: A little bit, but I did feel like she was making it her own. You know, I feel like it was almost like a hat tip to Kristen Chenoweth. I feel like it's really hard to do those iconic roles. Mm-hmm. People are expecting a little flavor of the one that they know or love,
1: yes.
2: right? And I'm glad her choice was to lean more toward Kristen Chenoweth than to lean toward Ariana Grande, because I can see how that might be the temptation because it's so popular right now. She really does stay true to that character and the quirkiness and the sort of high, lilty, you know, tone of the incomparable Kristen Chenoweth.
1: Yeah.
2: She's so funny. She's absolutely amazing. Oh. What is also kind of, you're not expecting me to say this, the role of Nessa Rose is it's a fine role, right? It's a fine role. It's not a huge role in the show. This is the sister of Elphaba. This Nessa Rose, our friend Wanda, who we took with, the mother of my daughter's best friend. Wanda was like, you are going to see me. You are going to see me. She was incredible.
1: Good, because I can't stand Nessa.
2: It usually
1: She's
2: is
1: my
2: like
1: least favorite
2: such
1: character.
2: An annoying role. But this, her voice was incredible. This is my truth about the Elphaba on this touring production. She is so talented. She has a beautiful voice. She hit that warrior cry at the end of Defying Gravity. Like, she hit it. That role is a really, that character is a very awkward character. She didn't lean hard into the awkward. She didn't she didn't command the stage. Like I felt like she could have taken three steps more in.
1: I hear you. Okay.
2: But she was great. She's fantastic. If I were the director, which I am not, I am an armchair director, I would have said, give me a little bit more, just a little bit more. And her voice is incredible.
1: Okay. Let me ask you, as we discuss Wicked at the Orpheum, which, by the way, I should go to. I haven't been to this version. I should go. Anyway, do you think it's more important to have a great Glinda, or is it more important to have a good Elphaba?
2: Oof.
1: Good question, right? Right?
2: Yeah, you know, I'm going to say I actually do think it's more important to have an outstanding Elphaba.
1: I do too.
2: I just feel like that is the story lies in her journey.
1: Mm-hmm.
2: And Glinda's journey is also important. I don't want to take that away from her. But what you really, in an ideal world, you would have it, like an evenness in the way that they show up.
1: Yeah.
2: But if you have to choose one, I would like to see a stronger Elphaba.
1: I'm making you choose.
2: I know. So I'm going to go Elphaba.
1: Okay.
2: But I do have to say, on behalf, like, the audiences in the Twin Cities are so fantastic.
1: They are
2: new to, you know, the second Elphaba came on stage, uproarious applause.
1: Oh, good.
2: It just is so clear that people understand this story now. And for that, I'm grateful for the movies, even though I have a lot of opinions about the movies. They were too long. We didn't need two parts.
1: We did not need two parts.
2: We got a deeper story. Thank you very much. But we didn't need some of the extra songs. I think people are disappointed probably when they see it live and the choreography is different. I do kind of wish they would have stayed true to the show's choreography a little bit more. Those are my thoughts. What are you going to do? Go see it, though.
1: Go see it running August 9th through at the Orpheum. We're not done with theater reviews. When we come back, well, in the third hour, Leah, she's cultured as well, girl. Leah is very cultured. She went to the Guthrie. Mm-hmm. The Guthrie. No one was painted green there.
0: It's been a long time. I've run a successful business.
5: Yes, you have.
0: Money isn't tight. Look at this place. Nice car. Cars.
5: You going somewhere with this?
0: It sounds so cliche. But yeah, something's missing.
5: So do something about it.
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21: Anna, you're the best.
22: Thanks.
21: No, you're supposed to say, oh, Steve, you're the best.
22: No, probably won't do that.
21: Okay, how about a compromise? Say, these are the best. These replayable segments that we like from today's show.
22: But you just said that.
21: I know, I'm the best.
22: Okay. Hey, good morning. Welcome to the Donna and Steve Show. Is it, is today Wednesday? Oh my gosh, it's already Wednesday.
21: Oh, no.
22: Happy Wednesday.
21: Happy Wednesday to you, Donna. I know you're a big fan of Hump Day. You just love it. You're where you are in life, and you're still enamored by the middle of the week.
22: That's right, because we're over the hump. We will be over the hump, right?
21: Yeah, we'll be over the hump.
22: Once Wednesday's over, then we're over the hump. Right now, we're at the bottom of the hump.
21: I would say, yeah, once we're done working on Wednesday.
22: Yeah.
21: The rest of Wednesday is like we're just exiting the plane to go to Thursday. Why are we doing this?
22: I'm not sure.
21: Hey, we have a great show for you today.
22: Of course we do.
21: Coming up today at 10:30, we will play the College of Pop Culture Knowledge. At 11:30, we will play Whose Voice Is It Anyway? Hey, are we going to get Rocco to make us a really cool, very quick little intro for Whose Voice Is It Anyway to pump it up a little bit?
22: I think I put the request in already, but...
21: We got to go over there. That's how we get our stuff done, is we say, hey, Rocco.
22: That's right.
21: And he'll say something like, hey, guys, remember when I used to be on your show until you kicked me off? And we're like, no, it wasn't like that. And then it gets awkward, and then he doesn't do the thing we ask him.
22: That's right.
21: When we had him on the show, we could get an intro produced by the end of the show.
22: That's right. During the
21: show.
22: That's
21: right. He'd be like, oh, we have that coming up? I'll make something quickly. Anyway, we'll get that. That will play at 11:30. Oh, gosh, we have all sorts of things, too. I want to tell you today at about 9:45, the one bad room theory of housekeeping.
22: Okay.
21: Coming up at 11:15 when we do studies most days. I want to talk to you about the I'm already here spending effect on vacation and some other big events that we go to. I'm curious your approach to spending on vacation or at a theme park or at a festival.
22: Okay.
21: There are sort of two ways of thinking about that. So we'll get into that. Now, tease something that you're deeply passionate about.
22: Deeply passionate.
21: Deeply. Wow. It's got to hit a deep passion.
22: Okay.
21: Not a passing passion.
22: Okay. I watched a crazy new documentary. The documentary, Netflix is just, they're just spitting them out. But man, I watched a really good documentary that I would like to tell you about. That'll be coming up very shortly at 9:15-ish. Okay,
21: I can't wait for that.
22: Okay, I'm excited about that. And also, coming up at... Are you mad that I've got more things that I'm passionate about?
21: I know that it sounded like that. It was more like... In truth, it did start as that, because I was about to say something. But then it turned into like, well, hey, look at all this great stuff we have to tease. Go ahead. I'm so sorry, ma'am.
22: I've got some fun facts about celebrities who knew one another and what their connections were before they became celebrities. That's at 11:35-ish today. I think it's kind of interesting to see how their lives intersected before they all became famous. What's the matter?
21: No, it's good. That's good. All My sides are getting misinterpreted.
22: Oh, don't think I don't have more.
21: No, please, ma'am.
22: All right.
21: Don, it's very rare that I would start the show this way, but here we go. I posted a random Facebook question today that I thought, I have an answer to this. I wonder what other people will say. Here's the random hypothetical question. What is a rule that you would change on planes if you could?
22: Oh, so many.
21: Now, and I want to be clear. Don't think of I would reconfigure it so there are no middle seats. We're not talking about that. The planes are what they are. What is a rule that you would change? I have one that I feel kind of passionate about.
22: Are we going to do this right now?
21: We're doing it right now.
22: All right.
21: I posted it earlier today, and we're going to do it.
22: Okay.
21: We'll do it live.
22: Okay.
21: I would change this rule. we can get up whenever we want at our own risk to go to the bathroom.
22: That's exactly what I would have said.
21: Is that right?
22: Mm-hmm. Mm-hmm. I just want to be able to go to the bathroom, even if the seatbelt thing is, you know, turbulence is a different story.
21: No. I don't agree with that.
22: At your own risk. Okay.
21: At your own risk. Let's say you sign a waiver when you get the ticket. And I think what I'm thinking of is this. I'm thinking of an extreme scenario where once you're taxiing on the runway and you've got the little kid who is 4 and really needs to use the bathroom now, it goes to threat level midnight very quickly for them. And now we're, just sitting here on the runway? We're not even moving anymore. We're waiting. But now somehow this is the most dangerous time for someone to get up and go to the bathroom. And then it would relieve the pressure of, I got to go to the bathroom now, because once we begin our initial descent, now we have to sit back down. And my next opportunity will be 35, 40 minutes later when I'm off the plane and in the airport.
22: Okay. I think the problem, the pushback you might get from that is, let's just say turbulence. If there's turbulence and you have to go to the bathroom, now you're risking falling, hurting yourself, and now the burden becomes theirs to get you medical attention and that type of thing.
21: Yeah.
22: I'm with you on the other stuff. You know, like, just let me get up. I'm a grown up.
21: Here's what Shannon says. Let's board back to front.
22: Thank you. Yes. Agreed.
21: So zone 8 is who we're calling first. And here's what you could do. You could do first class first. They paid double the price of the ticket. I don't mind them getting on, having more time to sit, get comfortable, get a drink, whatever. But after that, then it goes 8, 7, 6, 5, 4, 3, 2.
22: Correct.
21: And I feel like that would speed everything up.
22: It absolutely would. Why are they purposely creating a backup?
21: I don't know.
22: If the last person gets on first, there won't be a backup.
21: Yeah. Back to front is maybe the most popular answer I've seen so far.
22: Okay.
21: It's the Facebook question today. What is a rule that you would change on planes if you could? Now, here's an interesting one that Karen said. Karen said, I think that every airline executive, and I'm going to add one thing here, should be required to fly coach on all flights over 3 hours. I would say this. Let's have every airline executive do a coast-to-coast, like a five-hour New York to L.A. flight, coach middle seat. And then that way you'll have that experience right in the middle of the plane to take with you and say, hey, I sat there on a long flight. Here's what we ought to change.
22: Sure.
21: And I sat there with the expectation knowing I'll never sit here ever again. But there are many people who are just kind of middle seat people for the rest of their lives.
22: Sure.
21: The Facebook question today, if you're just tuning in, what is a rule that you would change on a plane if you could? You know, Joseph really came out swinging when he said no passing gas.
22: Okay.
21: Joseph, that's tough to implement, but I hear what you're saying. I don't think I've ever been on a flight where that hasn't happened at some point. You know what I would say? And my own daughter was a criminal in this respect the other day. No beef sticks on planes.
22: Okay.
21: When you unwrap a beef stick, there is a beefy odor in the air. And the beef stick tastes good to the eater, but to everyone else it just smells like, is there beef near me right now?
22: Even worse. It smells worse than beef.
21: It smells worse than beef. I know. Don't go blue, Donna.
22: I wasn't going to.
21: Wow. Sandra says this is the rule she would change. She would charge for carry-ons. Hey, Sandra, why don't you stay off of our planes, please?
22: Sarah, they already charge.
21: Sandra.
22: Oh, sorry, Sandra. Sorry.
21: Nice distance.
22: They already charge for carry-ons.
21: Yeah. Well,
22: not every airline, but most.
21: No, but yours.
22: Well, listen.
21: Donna flies the ones where they say, all right, we're going to roll down the windows now. Flap, we're taking off.
22: No, listen.
21: Sorry.
22: I fly Delta a lot, but I also fly United. I fly Sun Country. They are charging. They're charging for your bag. They're charging for the carry-on. you know, in some cases, if you don't want to pay for the carry-on, they're like, you just get to bring a purse on. And then wow. you have to get creative.
21: April is listening right now, and she just posted on Facebook. Steve, I had, because I said, let us go to the bathroom at any time, let us assume the risk. Steve, I had a girl run for the bathroom when I was a flight attendant. I stood up to tell her we were landing and she needed to sit down. She puked all over me. Face,
22: that's
21: dress.
22: What happens, right?
21: I had to say goodbye to people with briefly wiped off vomit all over me. Had to wash my dress in the hotel room.
22: See, this is why I wonder if someone is so adamant about using the restroom.
21: Let them go.
22: What if there's a serious gastrointestinal situation going on? Would you prefer the alternative?
21: Right. I know there was a situation on a flight, and we're out of time, but there was a situation on a flight a few years ago, you might remember.
22: Yes.
21: Of a situation that happened kind of down the aisle of an
22: yep.
21: explosive situation.
22: And they didn't they have to, like, everybody had to get off the plane because
21: I think
22: there's,
21: they had to land early.
22: Because there's a health issue. Because disease can be spread. Yeah. Anyway, happy flying.
21: Yes, yes. Enjoy your trip, everyone, if you're traveling. Planes are super great. When we return, Donna watched a crazy documentary on Netflix. It seems like their love story documentaries keep getting crazier and crazier. So she will tell us about that. And then if we have time toward the end, I have a question for you. Okay. What would help your relationship more? Speaking of relationships, a $200 date or $200 worth of avoided chores? What would help your relationship more? We'll get to that when we return. Don and Steve on My Talk.
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7: Not completing high school is more of a social thing than it was an academic thing. 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Nobody was embracing you. 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
22: Well, if you are looking for a crazy true crime documentary, I have got a suggestion for you. Welcome back. It is the Donna and Steve Show. I am the Donna. He is the Steve. I am the one who loves true crime.
21: She's a true crime lover.
22: I wouldn't say lover, but I'm very interested in true crime stories.
21: Okay.
22: And if you are too, this one is definitely worth checking out. It is called A Toxic Love Story, and it is on Netflix. It's about, I bet it's about 90 minutes in length. And it is this story that became notorious about 10 years ago in Anaheim, California. And it was called the Anaheim Craigslist case.
21: Hmm.
22: And it is about a couple, a newlywed couple. The guy is a U.S. Marshal. And his new partner, I don't remember what she does. She might be a lawyer, so she says. And they move into his apartment after this whirlwind romance. She becomes pregnant with twins, and then she finds herself the recipient of all this harassment, allegedly by the U.S. Marshal, Ian, his ex. Hmm. Threatening emails, that type of thing, super psychological, scary, scary stuff. Threatening to kill her, the person sending the digital messages, mm-hmm, also posed as the new wife who's pregnant on Craigslist, asking if people are interested in a kind of freaky encounter.
21: Oh, boy.
22: I don't want to give too much away, but I will just tell you, there are so many layers to this. There are like three separate stories going on within the story, but you don't find that out right away. Part one, you're led to believe this one thing as true. Hmm. Part two, you find out something about one of the other people in this threesome, for lack of a better word. And then you start questioning that person who you think is normal, again, for lack of a better term. And then in the end, you find out something about the third person where you're like, now what do I believe?
21: Let me ask, If you're just tuning in, Donna's talking about a toxic love story, this crazy documentary on Netflix. Is this crazier than the podcast that we listened to recently, Love Trapped?
22: I would say it's just as crazy.
21: Just as crazy. We need. There's like a crazy Richter scale that we need to develop
22: right.
21: for some of these stories that are just like mind numbingly or head scratching. Just like, what?
22: Well, yeah, and this you're like, how did this happen, or how did they get away with that? There's another story called Maternal Instinct. I believe that one is like your mouth drops open and you're just like, oh my gosh.
21: That's not about the basics of nurturing motherhood.
22: It's not.
21: Okay.
22: But it's not. You gotta see it to believe it. This one, just when you think the story is ended, there's just, and now chapter two. And you're like, really? Wow. And now chapter three. It is

0: world, as is evidenced by the endless number of documentaries and podcasts and things like that. It's just nuts.
1: They're just confirming what people.com showed us years and years ago. There's a crazy story to be read each and every day.
0: And then you try to put yourself in the position of the person who you believe to be the victim. And you're like, oh, my God, what would I do? This woman is pregnant with twins. She's getting emails that say, we're going to steal your child and watch it as it dies.
1: Oh, my gosh.
0: I'm going to send someone over to your house to rape you.
1: Okay.
0: Like, really? But imagine being the recipient of these things and you can't get the police to listen.
1: Oh, my.
0: You know, so there's a little bit of that going on. It's just a lot of manipulation. And
1: it is called Toxic Love Story. It's on Netflix. Avoid it at all costs. No,
0: watch
1: no, no,
0: it.
1: All right. I got a different kind of a story for you about relationships. Harvard Business School researcher Ashley Williams has examined how paying for time-saving services like cleaning, meal delivery, dog walking can actually improve your feelings of control over time and relationship satisfaction. So my question is, what do you think would benefit most relationships more? A $200 date or $200 of avoided chores, $200 worth of avoided chores? I feel like for us, we're the underdated married couple right now, you know, approaching 21 years of marriage. And so we're trying to just get out and date more. But I do think that there is a real value in, hey, you know what? Instead of a date this week or every other, whatever your schedule is, let's take that money and just outsource something that just feels like another thing we got to do that keeps us doing stuff, dusting things, wiping things, filling dishwasher, all that. And instead, it just gives us a little time back.
0: Yeah. Hire someone else to do the lawn, someone else to clean the house.
1: So, yes.
0: For sure. You know what would really be helpful? Hiring someone to do the laundry.
1: And there are services that will do that. If you just took some date money and said, this week or this month or whatever, we're taking that money and we're going to outsource the laundry, maybe that brings back a little bit of peace and helps you to shoulders come down a little bit when you're with your loved one.
0: So is that what you would choose?
1: No, we're going on a date. No, I want to go back to this barbecue joint. I really want to go there and eat some good barbecue and smooch her on the way back.
0: Good luck, sir.
1: Thank you, ma'am.
2: Where talk is fun.
3: Yeah, might take my mind off things.
2: My talk, everything entertainment.
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3: Hey, it's Donna and Steve. You know, this isn't actually live right now. I'm a television star, I've been told. I need my beauty sleep.
4: And a lot of help from makeup.
3: Not sure we needed to go there. 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
4: Hey, good morning. Welcome back. It is the Donna and Steve Show on My Talk 107.1. Steve?
3: Yes?
4: I was going to talk to Stormer, but Stormer is on the phone. I was just going to
3: say, hi, Donna.
4: Hey, Steve.
3: What's going on?
4: I don't know. Well, I'm a little nervous about the topic that we're about to discuss.
3: Great. I am in the process of thinking about purchasing some oversized sweaters.
4: Love that. That's it. Just thank you.
3: Yeah.
4: You know, and I have a dentist appointment.
3: Well, we're going to Alaska soon. And so I'm looking to buy some oversized sweaters that hang loose. Send me the link to the maternity place where you shop. because I know you accidentally got that Great Expectations top.
4: That's right.
3: I want to get that type of sweater for me for this Alaska trip. Very loose around the abdomen is what I'm going for.
4: All right. I'll see what I can do. Let's play, okay?
5: Game start! 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
7: That's right. It's Donna Valentine with her 258 points, taking on Steve Patterson with his 273 points. It means Donna is eligible for the Lifeline today. We are heading out to Plymouth, Minnesota. We're saying good morning to Wong.
3: Hi, Wong.
4: Hi, Wong.
8: Hello.
4: How are you?
8: Hi. Good. First-time caller.
4: Thank you for calling.
3: Well, listen, what made you call today? If you're a first-time caller, what made you say, you know what, I'm dialing in. Let's give it a shot.
8: Well, I was listening to the show, and I know the answer, so I thought I'd call in.
4: Oh, okay. Excellent.
3: Now, this is good.
4: Wong, how long have you been listening to our silly show?
8: 3 weeks, to be honest.
4: Wow. Really?
3: What happened there?
4: Yeah.
3: What made you stumble on the Donna and Steve show?
8: I was just told that it's a female version of K-Fan. And I'm like, okay, I have five sisters. This is a good channel to listen to when I'm driving.
3: Oh, I love it.
4: Thank your sisters for us.
3: That could be our new billboard for all we know.
7: Seriously.
3: And then we'll even credit you. We'll just say, like, Wong the listener. That's the quote that we'll give. All right. Well, Wong, thank you for listening. We hope that we keep you around and keep you entertained. With that, since you know today's topic, let us go over to producer Stormer to reveal officially what it is.
7: All right, for our topic for the game today, you guys, this actor says he negotiated such a small salary for the Lord of the Rings trilogy that he actually couldn't even afford his house in the early 2000s. He had to sell his home. All in all, he said he made around $250,000 total for all three movies, and he had a pretty prominent role in these films. That actor is Sean Astin. We're doing Sean Astin trivia today.
4: Okay.
3: Okay, now I don't feel good about this because it sounds like Wong is understanding this topic and is going to really be of some assistance to you, Donna.
4: I hope so. But we should probably go over the rules.
7: Yes, because
4: Wong
7: is new. Yep. So here's what's going to happen, Wong. Steve is going to leave the room. Donna is going to go over the first round of questions. Then you are going to come in as a lifeline. You will have the option to potentially change her answers. However, the rule is I cannot repeat the question. So, Wong, you're going to have to pay extra special attention to the questions if you want to change Donna's answers. Okay?
8: Okay.
7: All right.
4: Okay,
7: awesome.
4: Great.
3: Good luck,
4: Hang
3: everybody.
4: On.
3: I'll be here. Flag me All down right. when it's
7: All
3: my
7: right.
3: turn.
7: Sounds good. Steve is leaving the room. And, Wong, I'm going to put you on hold really quick. Again, pay close attention to the questions I'm about to ask. Donna Valentine here for Sean Astin Trivia. Are you ready, Miss Valentine?
4: Yes.
7: All right. Let's begin with this one. All right. Sean Astin played Mikey in this 1985 adventure movie that also featured a character named Sloth.
4: Is that The Goonies, I think?
7: This is the first name of his character on Stranger Things.
4: I think it's Bob.
7: And he voiced this Teenage Mutant Ninja Turtle on a show for 5 seasons.
4: I'm just going to pick one randomly, and hopefully Wong will know the answer. How about Raphael? Thank you. Thanks. Good night.
7: All right, time is up. Let's bring Wong from Plymouth back into the convo here. All right, Wong, you heard my Sean Astin questions, and again, I can't repeat them. You heard Donna's answers. Would you like to change any of Donna's answers?
8: No, I'm going to trust her. I don't know all the answers myself, so I'm going to trust her that she knows.
4: Okay.
7: All right. Awesome. Thank you so much, Wong, for your help. I'm going to put you on hold one more time. Let's bring Steve back into the room now. Come on back,
3: okay.
7: Steve.
3: All right. Hang on 1 second here, guys.
7: That's okay. It's okay.
3: Find my way back. Hi.
4: Hey.
3: How'd it go?
4: I think it went okay.
3: Oh, man. All right. I'm ready.
7: All right. Sean Astin trivia. Steve, let's begin with this first question here. All right. Sean Astin played Mikey in this 1985 adventure movie that also featured a character named Sloth.
3: The Goonies.
7: This is the first name of his character on Stranger Things.
3: Bob.
7: And he voiced this Teenage Mutant Ninja Turtle on a show for 5 seasons.
3: Oh, all right. Well, here we go. I'm going to go with Michelangelo. I don't think that's right. Leonardo, I'm going to change it. Michelangelo, final.
4: Let it up.
3: Donna. There we go.
7: All right, time is up. All right, let's bring Wong back into the convo here. Let's see who gets to spin the wheel today, guys. Question number one. Sean Astin played Mikey in this 1985 adventure movie that also features the character named Sloth. You all said The Goonies. Correct answer is The Goonies. You're on the board. Good job,
3: right,
7: you guys. Question number two. This is the first name of Sean Astin's character in Stranger Things. You all said
8: Bob.
7: Correct answer is
8: Bob.
7: You're on the board. Great
3: right.
7: job, you guys.
4: All right. Woo.
7: Can you get his last name for me by chance?
4: Nope.
7: Either of you?
4: No, I cannot.
3: No.
7: What'd you say, Wong?
8: No.
3: He went with Astin.
7: Oh, okay. Good guess. Bob Newby. Bob Newby is his full name from Stranger Things.
4: Nobody knows that.
3: Yeah, thank you, though.
7: I knew that.
3: Donna.
4: Nerd.
3: Donna.
7: And proud to be
3: we
7: one.
3: Have to
7: thank
3: have
7: you
3: good
7: very
3: behavior
7: much.
3: Or we'll lose Wong.
4: You're right. You're right.
7: All right, so we're still tied after two questions to the final question we go. Sean Astin voiced this Teenage Mutant Ninja Turtle on a show for 5 seasons. Donna and Wong, you said Raphael. Steve, you settled on Michelangelo. The correct answer is Raphael Donovan.
3: Wow.
7: And that means happy assist from Wong today. Right. You are our winner in this edition of the College of Pop Culture Knowledge. Congrats.
4: Thanks. Wow. How about that, Wong?
8: Awesome. Thank you.
4: Oh, my gosh. Is this like, I just threw out any name that I could remember.
3: What about you, Wong? Did you know it or just sort of follow Donna with that?
8: Oh, I totally followed Donna. I probably would have picked Michelangelo as well because he's an easy name to remember.
4: That's true. That's true.
3: Raphael seems too mean to be voiced by Sean Astin. He was kind of the rough and tumble one of the bunch, you know. But wow, good for you guys.
4: Yeah, yeah.
3: Wong, now here's the great thing. When you win this game, you get an opportunity to virtually spin the wheel. So you can count yourself down a little 3, 2, 1, and then put your back into it and spin the virtual wheel to see how many points you just won for Donna.
8: Okay.
3: Here we go.
7: All right, give it a spin, Wong.
8: Okay. 3, 2, 1, spin.
7: Woo! All right, great spin, Wong.
4: Great spin.
7: And today's game for Donna Valentine was worth 2 points today.
4: All right,
7: she got 1 point yesterday.
4: It.
7: She's getting 2 points today. It's moving her up to 260 points.
4: That's
7: while
4: good.
7: Steve has 273. It's only a 13-point lead now.
3: Hey, Wong, why don't you stay on the line? We will get you a My Talk t-shirt as a new My Talker and send our love to your sisters, okay?
8: Awesome. Thank you so much. Awesome.
4: Thank you. All right.
3: There we go.
4: New
3: way
4: listener.
3: To go, Donna.
4: That's super fun.
3: Super fun. Welcome, Wong.
4: Yeah. Don't leave us.
3: Don't leave us.
4: Don't leave us for those sporty guys.
3: What did he say? The K-fan for women?
4: Yes.
3: We'll take it. That might be the best slogan we've had in a while.
4: Yeah. And you we sometimes really like talk it. About sports and, you know, the biggies, the big things.
3: Donna, don't. You don't have to try to turn us into like a quasi.
4: Okay.
3: We also do
4: I'm
3: sports.
4: I'm sorry. Thing. I want to be something to everyone.
3: All right, fine. Talk about the hottest sports topic on your mind right now. I'll give you 30 seconds just to get it off your chest.
4: SummerSlam. I want to be there.
3: Well,
4: you're going. You're a one upper. You're a Tommy Topper. You're a bragger. Your teacher's pet.
3: Donna.
4: All the time.
3: Okay, so this went a little less sports, a little more mean-spirited about me. We use sports as a jumping-off point.
4: Right.
3: And I got mean.
4: All right. I'm kidding. I'm happy for you.
3: Let us now do the bonus point for onesies.
7: Yes, let's see if Steve can get his first point of the day, or maybe Donna can get her third point today. Let's find out. All right, Sean Astin appeared in the movie Whitewater Summer, which stars this actor. There's a trivia game based on this actor involving 6 degrees.
3: Steve. Kevin Bacon.
7: Is it Kevin Bacon? Sure is Kevin Bacon. Way to go, Steve. You're moving up to 274.
4: Congrats.
7: Donna's 260.
4: Way to go, Steve.
3: Thank you.
4: Thank you.
3: Coming up, everyday objects that serve more than one purpose. This is sort of fun. We'll go through that. And then wait until you hear about the new coffee thing on social media. Donna's going to let you know what they are and how you can make one yourself. We'll get to those when we return, Donna and Steve.
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18: Donna, you're the best.
19: Thanks.
18: No, you're supposed to say, oh, Steve, you're the best.
19: No, probably won't do that.
18: Okay, how about a compromise? Say, these are the best. These replayable segments that we liked from today's show.
19: But you just said that.
18: I know, I'm the best.
19: Okay.
4: Hello, good morning. Welcome back. Thank you for joining us. It is Donna. It is Steve. Woo! What would you like first? Would you like to talk about everyday objects that serve more than one purpose?
18: Yes, please, ma'am.
4: Okay.
18: But make it fun.
4: Okay, I did not know that this was a thing. So these are kind of like random facts, okay?
18: Okay.
4: So some of the most common items we use every day are kind of pulling double duty. For example, the raised bumps.
3: This is a weird start to
4: that
3: this.
4: That was a weird
3: continue pause
4: also.
3: I did love the pause.
4: The raised bumps on the letters F and J on your keyboard help you position your hands correctly without looking at the keyboard. I did not even know those were there. Did you?
3: Wow, not until this moment, but now I'm touching them.
4: It's like little braille. But that tells you where to... Okay, sorry, insensitive. That tells you where to put your two index fingers.
3: If you're a good typer where you have your fingers resting on home row, as you should. But if you are just a hunt and peck style typer, then these are no good to you.
4: You know, you type on your phone the way... No, vice versa. You type on a keyboard the way I type on my phone when texting. Like, you just use two fingers, and when I'm texting, I just use one index finger for the entire message.
3: Yeah. Yeah, it's weird. I'm such an awful typer. I feel bad about it. I can actually text pretty blindly, which is so strange to me. I can thumb text without looking. Do you want me to do one live to see?
4: Sure. Okay, everybody. Edge of your seat, please. Here we go. Steve is...
3: Okay, I'm gonna. What would you like me to text you?
4: I would like you to text me a compliment.
3: Okay, I'm just gonna look initially down for my first one. Okay, hey, you are looking energized today.
4: Okay, and you are not looking at your keyboard right now. Now you are.
3: Okay, now I just sent it to you. And see, it came out as,
4: hi,
3: hey,
4: you are oojigging energies today
3: and persan. See? I told you I'm pretty good at it. Dang it. What else? Give me more.
4: Okay, here's more. The we've talked about this before. The arrow next to your fuel gauge in your car.
3: Yeah.
4: There's a teeny tiny little arrow. And if there's not an arrow, you just want to look at where the handle is for the gas tank. It's an icon, okay? All right, let's work with the arrow.
3: Can I try it?
4: Let me work with the arrow. The arrow next to your fuel gauge in your car is pointing to the side of the car where the gas cap is located.
3: Particularly useful if you're in a rental car.
4: Absolutely.
3: If you're still using that in the car that you own,
4: right,
3: you are an idiot.
4: Or if you're borrowing someone's car, yeah, and you're like, oh, I don't know which side. Just look at the little gas icon.
3: I think that would be a great advancement in technology and car technology, a gas tank on each side.
4: Sure.
3: Same tank, two entry points.
4: Love it.
3: Thank you.
4: I'm sure there's a reason they can't do it. Let's see. The tiny hole in padlocks help drain water, and it provides a spot for lubricant if the lock starts sticking. Who knew?
3: Go on to another one.
4: Okay, I didn't know about this. If you notice, if you have a tape measure, just your typical metal tape measure,
3: yeah,
4: there's a small hole at the end of that measuring tape, and the purpose is so it can catch onto a nail or a screw. Which means measuring can be a one-person job. You don't need someone to hold one side if it's a big, long kind of sitch.
3: Nice! Can I be honest with you?
4: Yes. You'll never
3: So far, it. Some of these are decent, and some of them are sort of not as good.
4: I think these are better than anything you've ever brought to the show. Personally...
3: Continue.
4: All right. Let me see. Okay, you know the loop on the back of some dress shirts, like
3: yes.
4: Men have up towards the top?
3: Yes.
4: That's
3: so the buddies could just yank them back as a little prank.
4: Not exactly.
3: Oh.
4: The actual reason is they were designed so the shirt could be hung without wrinkling. If you didn't have a hanger, you could just hang it like on a hook.
3: Oh, cool.
4: You don't care. The small hole. Oh, I already did that. The hole in a pasta spoon.
3: Okay, this is hole-based now.
4: Now we're talking holes. The hole in a pasta spoon drains water, and then it measures one serving of dry spaghetti.
3: So come on, spaghetti.
4: Forget it. Look it up, yeah? All right, that's all I got. Thanks for having me.
3: Dang, I didn't even have time to write those all down. I'll go back and listen on the podcast.
4: Okay,
3: later.
4: Do it. Thank you.
3: Lou's going to be my wife. What's going on with what you're doing with that spaghetti spoon? Oh, I'll tell you, honey. I don't even remember what you said.
4: Well, the thing is, it doesn't apply to you because you have six people in your house. Like, if you just wanted to make one serving of dry spaghetti, right? You put it through the hole, and that is a perfect one serving.
3: Oh, okay. Okay. Actually, second time you said it, I enjoy it more.
4: Thank you.
3: I didn't understand it the first time. I'm sorry.
4: It's
3: okay. I guess I'm an idiot. Eh. Or as you said earlier, stupid.
4: I meant dummy.
3: Well, you said stupid. Also, fun fact.
4: Yeah?
3: It's my first time realizing Donna's latest accent thing. She hails from New Jersey.
4: What did I do?
3: Arrow. That was fun to hear you say, and you said it three times, and you lessened it each time.
4: How do you say it? Arrow?
3: Arrow.
4: Like A-I-R-O-W, air?
3: Arrow,
4: I
3: yes.
4: say arrow.
3: Arrow.
4: Yeah.
3: Jeremy.
4: Barry.
3: Is there a...
4: Gary.
3: Give me an arrow to get to the orange, Jeremy.
4: Do you say Gary?
3: Gary.
4: Right, Gary.
3: Gary.
4: Gary.
3: Gary. I don't say Gary.
4: Okay.
3: Jeremy. Arrow. It's nice. It's fun. It shows people where you are. It shows that you're not AI.
4: Thank
3: right?
4: you. That's right.
3: All right.
4: All right. So this is big on social media right now. Coffee slushies.
3: That sounds kind of cool because it reminds me of like a Frappuccino.
4: Yeah, that exactly right. So they're kind of like iced coffees, meat Frappuccino, a little more work. Here's what you do. You make coffee as usual. Wait for it to cool, You could also just use cold brew, you know, from the store. Like, I have cold brew in a can. So nice. You pour that into a Ziploc bag, you seal it, you toss it in the freezer. You could prep multiple slushies. You just need separate Ziploc bags for each. And you want the bags to be flat so you could stack them in your freezer. And then once they're frozen, you take them out, you start whacking them with something so the coffee is smashed into, you know, icy chunks. Then you put the pieces in a glass. You pour your favorite milk over it. It'll slowly melt. It'll form the slushy. And if you want to make them fancy, you can add a few pumps of syrup. I like the idea of beating up my coffee.
3: Yeah, I think that is good to recognize about yourself. I got there. I didn't know what to say.
4: Thanks, man.
3: I think a lot of things are really better as a slushy. Think of when something strange happens in your fridge and one of the cans of soda suddenly turns into kind of a slushy. It's like, okay, this is kind of fun.
4: Yeah. Yeah, yeah, yeah. And you're like, oh, this is why am I not doing this more?
3: In fact, the Coke slushy is very good. The standard Coke slushy that you can get out of a slushy or Slurpee machine, that's very good.
4: So good. Like a Mr. Misty at DQ. Do they still have them? I know
3: is
4: we
3: that
4: talk
3: a
4: about the
3: soda flavor?
4: No, it's a Mr. Misty. It's a, how do I describe it?
3: Well, I know. It's their version of a slushy. I was just asking if they have a Coke flavor as well.
4: No, I don't think it's carbonated.
3: Oh, carbonara pasta, right?
4: You got it. Bolognese.
3: I tell you. You know, I was recently on a trip with my family, and my sister-in-law, Ami, she said, hey, we just opened a bottle of wine. It's a Cabernet Sauvignon. And I said, you know, can learn a lot about somebody based on how they say Cabernet Sauvignon.
4: How else do you say it?
3: It's just a tricky word to say. No, that's how you say it. But you will hear varying levels of confidence when someone says it. Or I think in your case, you'll sometimes throw a touch of affectation on. If
4: Donna yeah, because it's fancy. Sauvignon Blanc.
3: Sauvignon Blanc. Yeah, but like a Cabernet Sauvignon or a Sauvignon Blanc.
4: Why, I don't know why you keep adding a ch.
3: Blah. Blah.
4: Huh.
3: All right, I'm a waiter. Hi, ma'am. What would you like to drink tonight?
4: Can I get
3: Even though you already look like you've had a few.
4: I love it. Can I get a glass of your whatever the house Sauvignon Blanc is?
3: Oh. Nice.
4: Thanks, Steve.
3: I always just say Chardonnay.
4: Ick. The worst of all the wines.
3: Is that why?
4: I do not like it. It's got like a little picture of the letter J. Like you're just going down the road. You're like, doop, doop, doop, doop, doop. I like this. And then it's like, meep, at the end. Like it hits you with some kind of floral something that I don't like. I like dry. Dry.
3: Oh. Wow, you're just like a regular sommelier right now.
4: Thank you.
3: You should try to apply to be a sommelier.
4: You know, that would be a fun job. I think it's hard, though. I think it takes schooling. It's work.
3: There was a documentary, I think, on Netflix called SOMM, S-O-M-M. And it was about these people who were trying to become master sommeliers. And it was rather interesting. And it started with them saying, like, opening scene, Donna, act one, scene one is, okay, I'm getting notes of pine, starts buttery, smooth. Then it goes, and they just are rattling off these wine, snooty wine terms, but they have to do it in a particular order and be able to distinguish one versus the other.
4: Dang.
3: I would make a very bad sommelier.
4: You think
3: so? I would say, that tastes like a white wine. This one's red. Thanks, Donna.
4: I love it. Yeah. I love it. Should we go bye-bye in the car?
3: Not yet.
4: Okay.
3: Stupid. Oh, gosh, you're so immature.
4: I know.
3: And I am, too, but you're further along, so you should be more
4: know.
3: Mature.
4: Oh, I see what you're saying. Yeah, that's true.
3: No, I'm not saying you're less mature than I am, though you are in certain scenarios.
4: It's true.
3: Donna, put your phone down and come back to me.
4: I don't want to.
3: I want you to.
4: I like it where I am.
3: All right, we're going to take a break.
4: All right.
3: I want
4: to tell you about a couple of shows that I'm watching. I finished one series, and then I'm watching another. You should never watch it, but I'm going to tell
3: you about it anyway.
4: You're
3: a pervert.
4: What?
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39: Look at all those movie stars. They're all so beautiful.
4: All right. Hey, welcome to Hour 3 of the Donna and Steve Show. Whew, don't forget, The Devil Wears Prada 2 is now streaming on Hulu. Yes.
3: That's right.
4: Yeah, so everybody could get to watch it.
3: Thank you.
4: Thank you, Steve.
3: That is good. It's a great movie. It hits just the right nostalgic notes, but is different enough. Few things that I didn't see coming.
4: Okay, good.
3: Yeah, I hope that you watch it, Donna.
4: I will.
3: There might not be enough smut in it for you.
4: Steve,
3: what?
4: I just finished the Little House series. Not the series, but the season. The new one on Netflix.
3: I'm sorry.
4: It's okay. I loved it. It's wholesome fun. Yes. Yes.
3: Pa and Ma, air drying the clothes, probably.
4: Yes, I
3: Was
4: loved it.
3: Was there outdoor laundry?
4: Yes. Also, there was I don't want to spoil anything. Never mind. Something happened. There was a natural situation that's kind of forcing them to leave where they are right now.
3: Leave the prairie.
4: Well, they're going to leave the prairie they're on. They're in Kansas right now. But
3: are
4: we know.
3: Head up to Minnesota?
4: They're going to head to Minnesota because Mr. Edwards has a cousin who owns a general store who we know as Mrs. Olson and Mr. Olson.
3: Boy, it's so crazy. I wish I had any reference to anything you were talking about.
4: Oh, you don't even know who Nelly is?
3: No, all I know is Michael Landon.
4: Well, the guy who is replacing Michael Landon in this refurbished.
3: No, don't do that. Don't do
4: the renewed.
3: Stick with iteration.
4: Okay. Of Pa is great. He's great.
3: He's got the look.
4: He's fantastic. He's great. Everybody's great.
3: Fell out of a dreamy tree and hit every freaking branch along the way.
4: He's very handsome. But they did a really nice job. I thoroughly enjoyed it.
3: Great.
4: So I really do think your family would enjoy this.
3: We would have, but my wife watched it all on her own. So I don't know what to tell you. She now, all she does is watch shows that she said she was going to watch with us and let solicitors in. Okay?
4: Did she? We got to talk about that in a minute. Wait a minute. Did your wife enjoy it?
3: I think so. I should yell out. Yeah, I think she did. I think so. I think she watched it all. I think all 8 episodes
4: okay.
3: are in her brain now.
4: That's great.
3: Yeah.
4: Oh, great. I also watched something that Matt Belanger suggested I watch.
3: Oh, nice. I'll watch it too. What is it?
4: I don't know. It's very murdery. It's not something you'd be into.
3: It seems salacious.
4: Okay.
3: Based on the title.
4: Yeah, it kind of is. Well, it starts out that way. It is called Maximum Pleasure Guaranteed. It is on Apple TV Plus. It starts out with this woman who's got this friend online who, I don't know, they do some kind of sexy thing, right? They don't focus too much on that. But then a crime occurs during this interaction or one of their interactions, because now they're kind of buddies and a crime occurs and then it's about what happens after the crime occurs.
3: Okay.
4: It's very compelling. Huh. I'm like maybe 3 or 4 episodes in.
3: Now, usually when Matt Belanger, who fills in when I'm out, usually when he suggests a television show, you hate it.
4: That is correct. So I was very reluctant to watch this, but it is very good if you have Apple TV Plus. He also suggested a Titanic docuseries that was very good. And there is, I think it was called The Night the Titanic Sank.
3: Wow. Okay.
4: And then I watched that other disaster about a cruise that happened.
3: All of this just ahead of us going on a cruise, you're watching this.
4: I know. Isn't that weird? It's almost like it knows I'm going on a cruise and it's like feeding me these too.
3: And then 2 days into the cruise, you'll be like, I don't know. I just can't like relax. I feel a little on edge. I wonder why.
4: I mean, I'll probably know what to do now.
3: Yes. You're kind of, you probably almost want to get kidnapped. You've watched
4: no,
3: enough Dateline episodes.
4: No, I don't want to get kidnapped.
3: Just to test the theory, like, do I know? Have I learned?
4: No.
3: Okay.
4: I'm just intrigued by how people's minds work. Like, how many people in the world, I would say 50% of us are bonkers.
3: Hmm.
4: 50. Based on, I mean, there is no shortage of these crazy stories where you're like, how the hell did that happen now? So many. You've got to watch that other one, Worst Neighbor Ever.
3: I don't want to
4: And
3: watch
4: Worst
3: that.
4: Roommate Ever.
3: I got to be in a really, really specific, rare mood to press play on those. I'm not above them. I'm not suggesting that. I just, my sensibilities would sooner take me to something just lighter fare or a sports documentary, something that isn't so... Like, oh, boy. But every now and again, I will. So I'm not saying that I would never watch those. But I've seen those and decided not to press play.
4: Got it. And I'm like, here's another one.
3: Yeah, I can't get enough.
4: It's Tuesday.
3: And then you start going around, and then your judgment gets clouded, and you're like, every neighbor's probably crazy.
4: I know. I'm like, that guy's creepy. Something ain't right. Oh, man.
3: Well, that's good, Donna. I'll take all of those under advisement.
4: Okay.
3: Is that how you would say that?
4: Yes.
3: Is that right?
4: Yes.
3: Thank you, Donna.
4: Thank you, Steve.
3: Hey, I got a question for you. We got a little time here.
4: Okay.
3: What type of a music listener are you? I'm going to give you a few different types, and then I'd like you to tell me who you identify with. What music listener are you?
4: Okay.
3: Are you the amplifier? That's the person who chooses music matching the current mood. Kind of like, okay, here's the vibe. Let's amp it up a little bit.
4: Yes.
3: Are you the fixer? I think I'm one of these two. The fixer. That is choosing music designed to change the mood. Like, oh, you know what? I want it to feel more chill now.
4: Okay. That's not me.
3: How about the memory traveler music listener? The memory traveler uses songs intentionally as a nostalgic time machine.
4: I do that sometimes. Yes, for sure.
3: Are you a lyric detective? The kind of person who needs to know what they're saying, understand the lines, understand maybe a little of the backstory of it?
4: No.
3: Okay, then maybe you are the atmosphere listener. You kind of barely notice the words. You just... sort of are in, you're up high above it. It's just like, eh, it's a song. I'm not down on the ground understanding the, I'm up in the atmosphere with the song. It's just a vibe.
4: Mm. Mm-hmm.
3: I feel that way a lot about a lot of things. Or you could be the emotional listener to music who intentionally chooses songs to make them feel a certain way, particularly in this case, to make them feel sad. Mm-hmm. Kind of like, I want those good cry songs.
4: Yes. I love love songs.
3: In a butterfly kiss.
4: Not that one.
3: All right. I am the amplifier or the fixer. I'll put it on to sort of increase the mood, the vibe, or if I want to sort of set a vibe. You know what I was doing last week? I was on a trip with my family, and there were some nights when people would go out to play pickleball.
4: Okay.
3: And there were pickleball courts there. But then I would stay back at the house with my six-year-old, and we would just hang out in the hot tub in the pool, kind of back and forth, hot tub, pool, pool, hot tub.
4: Mm-hmm.
3: And I would put on some atmospheric music in the background that didn't have any lyrics. Almost think of some of that music that you'll hear in trending reels that are more like nostalgic reels.
4: Yep.
3: And I was playing that kind of music, and it was like creating this atmosphere of like, I don't know. It just enhanced the little moments with him. I'm such a sucker for what
4: sweet.
3: Music can do to a moment for me.
4: That's very sweet. I love that about you.
3: And then when we dry off, we would always listen to Ba with the Ba.
4: You should.
3: No,
4: that's a vibe, man.
3: Maybe that should be the alarm song for everybody to get out of bed in the morning.
4: Right? You know, I feel like my alarm, speaking of 11:11, make a wish, I feel like you had like a tip on the type of music that wakes you up. Mine used to be like kind of loud and obnoxious, and now it kind of like eases in. I got a new phone. I don't know if the setting changed or what, but I was like, wow, this is a nice way to wake up.
3: Yeah, I recently changed my alarm. Let me see if I can find it for you here. Like, here's one of the songs I'll do. I know we're kind of out of time,
4: but okay.
3: I do this one now. There we go, and dang it. Here we go. Dang it. What's going on?
4: Sorry.
3: All right, hang on. Done. Time and temp. Thank you.
4: All right. Remind me to tell you about how Katy Perry got trapped inside an inflatable bottle.
3: Here's off air or on air?
4: I'll tell you on air before we get out of here today.
3: All right. This is my old one. Hate this. Hate this.
4: Yeah, that one sucks.
3: That's radial. But then I changed it to...
4: Yeah, that's good. That's good.
3: It's called Daybreak. It's nice, huh?
4: I love it.
3: Thank you, Doug.
4: I can't decide if I want to wake up or go to sleep.
3: I love it when you talk like that.
4: Thanks, man.
3: We'll take a breather.
4: Okay.
3: When we come back, we got a couple studies. We do studies every day at 11:15. And then we'll play Whose Voice Is It Anyway at 11:30. Hang around. It's Don and Steve on My Talk.
37: Morning, sunshine.
0: I see this woman, and she has giant sunglasses. She's staring in the direction of me and my husband. And she's not moving.
1: I don't love this.
0: And I don't clock her.
1: Does she look like Holly does right now?
0: Yes. I now refer to her as the Babadook woman. Oh, God, Holly. As Karen is talking to us, Babadook starts moving in our direction, like coming, and I'm getting okay. I literally did just get chills.
1: Mm-hmm.
0: She is now moving. Stop it, Holly. You're scaring me. Holly, get off the camera.
1: Oh my God.
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10: Hey, it's Donna and Steve. You know, this isn't actually live right now. I'm a television star. I've been told I need my beauty sleep.
4: And a lot of help from makeup.
10: Not sure we needed to go there. 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
4: Hey, guys, we're back. Ooh, it's the Donna and Steve Show. Hump Day edition, wasn't it?
3: Oh, girl, you guys do
4: it.
3: I have a quick question for Stormer. Stormer has been holding court. Can you explain to me what's happening? Are you training someone today? Because I see you through the glass, but I can't see the full frame, and I see nonstop talking from Stormer, but I don't hear anything, and so I'm just curious what's going on over there.
11: Yeah, so our producer, Julia, is back working for us again.
3: Hey, Julia!
11: I'm going to be I'm going to be off on Friday. I'm going to be taking my nieces to the Mall of America, so I'll be a little wrapped up doing that, but she will be running the board for you guys on Friday. Here, Steve, I'll turn... Actually, I can't turn the camera to show her.
3: Yeah, where's Julia?
11: Here, come on over here.
3: Come on over, Julia.
11: Come on over.
4: Hey, Jules. Hi.
11: There she is.
3: Wait, I can't see her head. Come
12: ahead.
4: Hi,
3: guys. Hi, Julia. Yeah. How's Stormer? Julia, can you hear us? How's Stormer doing as a trainer? Because I've seen a lot of the gums a flapping.
12: He's a dream come true. I'm not going to forget anything.
4: Wow.
11: Look at me go, guys.
4: Wow, she's not going to forget anything.
11: She better not.
3: That's right. We need you, Julia. Friday.
4: Yeah,
3: all right,
4: you got
3: Friday.
4: This, girl. You got this. Great.
3: All right, awesome.
4: Thank you for helping us out.
3: And now, unrelated, but I'll just get this out of my system because, you know,
4: Occasionally
3: I have to scratch the itch that's in my brain. Donna, have I shown you Glorb yet?
4: I have not seen Glorb.
3: We were in the Wisconsin Dells area over spring break, and we were playing mini golf at this spot, and then they had this little gift shop, and I saw this thing, and I was like, oh, man, that thing looks so fun. Look at him. And then I was like, I kind of want to get him, but no, that's crazy. I'm an adult. And then my son said, why wouldn't you get him? And I was like, bro, you're right. And so now Glorb stays in my office. Look at Glorb, Donna.
4: Oh, wow. He's kind of a little bit of a Hulk vibe coming off of Glorb.
3: Yep.
4: He's got a little Fraggle Rock hairdo, kind of.
3: And a stretch arm. Oh, sorry. I accidentally showed. It is an anatomically correct butt. I did not mean to show you that. I pulled his arms and then his butt went up.
4: I was not expecting to see the crack
3: of
4: Glorb.
3: Yeah. Yeah, that's my bad. I'm so sorry about that. Oh, speaking of the crack of Glorb, so this little stretch Armstrong-y thing that I have who's very satisfying to slap. Can I tell you about something that happened at the airport before we do our study?
4: Yeah, can I stop you?
3: So my two older kids, who are now 14 and 15, they both went through security on their own. My wife and I were TSA pre-check and had our two little kids who were still on us, but they're too old. So we have to get them on TSA pre-check. Point is, they wanted to go through security alone, little adventure together. Both times, they got pulled aside by security. My daughter did. She had this weighted stuffy, like kind of like a weighted blanket.
4: Yeah,
3: but it's a weighted stuffy. Yes. And so she brought this thing. Donna Valentine, when I tell you that they swabbed this thing, they at one point, I have video of it because this guy was swabbing this weighted stuffy that she had. I think it was like a horse or something. And at one point, Donna lifts his tail up and then swipes aggressively. The exit portion of his butt.
4: What in the world? I think I've seen this done with toddlers with like stuffed animals.
3: Yeah.
4: They're just trying to cover all their bases, I guess, but I mean...
3: How many of us do they think are drug mules?
4: I think most of us.
3: Wait, are? Or they think most of us are?
4: I think they just have to
3: cover all the bases. All right, I'm going to show you the video now, Donna.
4: Oh,
3: I got
4: gosh.
3: Video.
4: All right, everyone, okay. I will describe to you. Okay, so here's the... I don't think you're supposed to be...
3: Lifting the tail. You see that?
4: I did. Oh, my God.
3: I'm going to show you it again. He lifts the tail, and then swipes this thing's butt. Let me press.
4: Okay, let me see again. I'd be like, do I owe you a copay for this visit here? Okay. All right, everybody. He's picking it up.
3: Oh, dang it. I zoomed too far in. Ah!
4: I get the gist.
3: This segment is the worst.
4: I feel like... Sometimes you're like, really? Really? But it must have gotten flagged through the x-ray machine.
3: Yeah.
4: Really? Really? But it must have gotten flagged through the x-ray machine.
3: Yeah, I guess so.
4: Yeah. It happens to me every freaking

0: No matter how many times I say I hate candles that smell like food, I still keep getting them.
1: Don, I teased this earlier in the show. Let me talk about it, if I may.
0: Yes, you may.
1: How do you feel about spending money while you're on vacation? There was a study that was looking into how people spend money when they get on vacation, and there's something that happens with a lot of people. It's the I'm already here effect of spending money. Where then they've gotten to the destination, they're in Cabo San Lucas, whatever it might be, and when the opportunity comes up to buy the expensive sweatshirt from the gift shop or the really expensive cocktail at night, they say, you know what, I'm already here. Let's just do it.
0: Yeah.
1: And the meaning of money seems to sort of evaporate while you're on vacation. Do you happen to engage in that kind of behavior?
0: I usually didn't before, but I've gotten to a point in life where, like, we're going on a trip to Alaska. A lot of people are going, and it's an expensive trip. And it's like, well, I've come this far. I might as well get the bracelet or the nice purse or whatever memorabilia. It's like, I want to remember this. I'm not going to remember how much money I spent.
1: You know, and other places that this happens, not just on vacation, but also stadiums for sporting events.
0: Right.
1: Okay, like, we're already here.
0: Yeah,
1: who
0: thanks
1: cares?
0: For the $20 beer. Whatever. What
1: the
0: are you going to do?
1: The soft pretzel is $22. Sure. Because yeah. You're right. You won't remember. This happens vacay stadiums, theme parks.
0: Yes.
1: Of course, at concerts. Even to a lesser extent at movie theaters. Now, that's where I draw the line. I'm like, no, no, no. I'm smuggling in candy. And if you want to pat me down to find out where I'm hiding my goobers, have at it, sir. But I'm bringing these in.
0: Anyway. I totally get that.
1: I get it. Anyway,
0: yeah.
1: I do like to spend fake money on vacation. It is real money, but it feels fake on vacation.
0: Yeah, it sure does. That's what credit cards are for, right? Figure it out later.
1: I don't think we should host a financial podcast.
0: Probably not.
1: We'll be back to play Whose Voice Is It Anyway next.
2: Where talk is fun.
3: Oh, my. This is truly delightful.
2: My talk. Everything entertainment.
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4: Donna, you're the best.
5: Thanks.
4: No, you're supposed to say, oh, Steve, you're the best.
5: No, probably won't do that.
4: Okay, how about a compromise? Say, these are the best. These replayable segments that we liked from today's show.
5: But you just said that.
4: I know, I'm the best.
5: Okay. And every time you told me my opinion was wrong. Hey, what are you doing? Welcome back.
4: Yeah.
5: Yeah, man.
4: Are we asking the listener?
5: Yeah, I was just, you know, just saying stuff.
4: Yeah, what are you guys doing? Tell us, please.
5: Yeah, are you working? What's happening? I have questions.
4: Well, Jesse says via email, wow, guys, that little segment with Steve proving how well he can type on his phone without looking was great. I love it when you do those visual segments on a radio show. Hey, Jesse. But we did read the finished product,
5: yes,
4: which was very bad. So just chill out, Jesse.
5: Yeah, chill out, Jesse. We are who we are, man.
4: Yeah, Jesse, our new thing is asking listeners to go into the back of your closet and find that kite and then go outside and freaking fly it.
6: This is just who I am.
4: Yeah, man.
5: I can't remember if Jesse's a man person or a lady person.
4: Jesse, follow-up email. I guess Donna is asking you to send us an email with your gender.
5: Yeah.
4: Will it change how you treat Jesse?
5: No.
4: A little bit. A little bit.
5: Yeah, like I'm assuming Jesse's a dude, which is why you're probably treating him so aggressively. But what if it's a lady person and you're just being really, really
4: Wouldn't that be equality, though? Just treating everybody the same?
5: You mean as you would?
4: To anyone.
5: I suppose there's a level of that, sure.
4: I don't know what's happening.
5: I don't either. Do you want to play a game?
4: Wait, not yet. Two more emails.
5: Oh, two more.
4: Real quick. I love you guys.
5: I love you too.
4: Oh, no.
5: But? Is there a big but?
4: Oh, well, speaking of, I love you guys. I listen every day.
5: But?
4: Today, as I was listening to the College of Pop Culture Knowledge, I realized that the topics seem to almost always be about men.
5: Ooh.
4: So I went back and looked at the last 20 or so, and I counted about 17 men and 3 women, plus some general topics. Stormer, do better. Love you, Julia. Stormer, how would you like to respond to your blatantly sexist College of Pop Culture Knowledge topic?
7: I guess I need to do better. I guess I'm just a pig. Oink, oink.
4: Men have given up fighting back against that.
7: Yes, we have. I don't want to get in more trouble than I already am, apparently.
5: Right. All right. Anything else, Steve?
4: No.
5: You said two more. That was one.
4: All right. Well, it seemed like I was bothering you by even doing the two more. Maximum Pleasure Guaranteed is worth the watch, says Kelly from Duluth. After Maddie B's recommendation, I binged it in 2 days and recommended it to friends and family. They all love it, too, but probably don't watch it, Steve. Okay, guys.
5: Yeah. Well, you know, there's like, you know, there's a crime, there's a situation,
4: It's okay. We know each other's personality types, and we say, you know what, don't do it.
5: Exactly.
4: It's not going to be for you.
5: Are you ready now?
4: Time to play a game. It's called Whose Voice Is It Anyway? For today's clue, we send it over to producer Stormer.
7: All right, for today's clue, for today's voice, you guys, and sorry, the sexist theme continues, I am looking for this actor.
4: Wow.
7: I know, right? I can't be helped. Anyway, looking for an actor who appeared in the movie Justice League The Flashpoint Paradox.
4: Donna?
5: I feel like Steve might have an advantage on this one.
7: It's an animated superhero movie. I guarantee you he's never seen it nor heard of it.
4: He is correct on both accounts. Okay.
7: Yep, that's why I picked it. All right, well, Donna, you have a 29 to 25 point lead over Steve. So, Steve, go ahead and start the bidding today.
4: I can name that voice in 10 seconds.
5: I can name that voice in 9 seconds.
4: I can name that voice in 8 seconds.
5: I can name that voice in 7 seconds.
4: I can name that voice in 4 seconds. Trap set. Say it. Say three. Do it for the little girls who look up to you.
5: I think I'm
4: going to... And a role model.
5: I'm going to let you name that voice.
7: Dang it.
5: I know.
7: All right, Steve, you have 4 seconds to name this voice.
8: By creating backstories for all my characters. And these guys, obviously, they were born at the same time. And they had.
4: All right.
5: Oh, man.
4: I have a guess. I don't know if I'm right. But I'm going to go with it.
5: I'm going to write down who I might think. Okay.
4: Okay, you got your answer written down?
5: Yeah, I don't think it's right, but that's okay.
4: I love it. I'm not sure that mine is right either, but I will go with my final answer guess as Michael B. Jordan.
5: Ah.
7: All right, you are locking in Michael B. Jordan. Here is the voice one more time.
8: Stories for all my characters. And these guys, obviously, they were born at the same time, and they had...
5: Dang it, that's
7: and
5: good.
7: And is that the voice of Oscar winner Michael B. Jordan? It sure is. Way to go, Steve. You are our winner today in this edition of Whose Voice Is It Anyway?
5: Way to go, Steve.
4: Way to go. Who did you write down, Donna?
5: The wrong answer. I said...
4: Just say it out loud. That's backwards. I can't read it.
5: Oh, Channing Tatum.
4: Oh.
5: I don't know. I don't know what he sounds like. I just wanted to say a name. Say my name. Say my name.
4: Hey, do you want to play a, since you just started singing that.
5: Oh, you want to play a little Lyrical Pursuit or something?
4: Yeah, I'll play it. Do you want to play it?
5: You've got to be the host.
4: Okay, great. Time now to play Lyrical Pursuit. Today's song is one that Donna just burst out singing a little bit of. Say My Name by Destiny's Child. It starts, say my name, say my name. I'm looking for the next part. Ba ba ba ba ba ba ba ba ba ba ba ba ba ba ba ba ba.
5: Like you never heard it.
4: Okay, so say my name, say my name.
5: Tell it to me, baby.
4: This isn't going well. What about if no one?
5: If no one ever heard it.
4: What about if no one is, say my name, say my name, if no one is
5: around us,
4: around you,
5: you
4: say
5: it.
4: Oh my gosh.
5: I don't really know this song. I just know the hooky, say my name, say my name.
4: If no one is around you, say baby I love you, if you ain't running game.
5: Say my name, say my name.
4: You acting kind of shady, ain't calling me baby. Why the sudden change?
5: Say my name, say my name.
4: No. Hey, if there's open mic night anytime soon, Donna.
5: I should get over there, yeah.
4: We had earlier we had tried, earlier this week, tried it with The First Noel with Donna, the Christmas song. And that did not go well.
5: Did it not?
4: No.
5: Oh, okay.
4: How about let's do this one. One more game of Lyrical Pursuit. Okay.
5: Okay.
4: This is for Donna. You ready?
5: I'm ready.
4: We're going to go Christmas again. Christmas in July while we still can.
5: Okay.
4: Oh, holy night. Finish the lyric.
5: Oh, man. Of course, I have to sing
4: it. She's got to sing it. Here we go. Celine Dion, everyone.
5: Oh.

0: No, let me stop you. Let me stop you. Ma'am. Please. Levy, you're so close, but I would like you to think more contextually about what you just sang.
1: Okay, so it's a holy night.
0: Yes.
1: The stars are gently shining.
0: Are they gently shining?
1: The stars are softly shining.
0: Starts with the letter B.
1: Brightly shining.
0: There we go. That feels better than gently shining. It is the night
1: that Christ is born.
0: Of our dear Savior's birth. That's fine.
1: Same difference.
0: It's paraphrased. Although if you sing that next to someone at the Christmas Eve Mass, I don't know if they'll feel like it was same difference.
1: That's why you mumble.
0: And then you just come in big on fall.
1: That's right.
0: On your knees.
1: Yeah, I wouldn't come in big on that either.
0: Oh, really?
1: Yeah, I don't. Yeah. Wow,
0: you're so Christmas music deprived. You have such a deficiency in that area of your life. It actually makes me feel kind of bad for you.
1: Because I think it's sad. A lot of the songs sound sad.
0: That's how you feel. I don't want to get in the way of how you feel. Those are generally celebrate, you know, like Joy to the World, pretty sad song for you.
1: Not that one. Jingle Bells I could handle. It's like White Christmas, Christmas, I'll Be Home for Christmas.
0: There's a sort of nostalgia, you've said, sort of melancholy that's in there.
1: Yeah, it kind of brings my mood down a little.
0: I think at equal times you're sort of remembering things, but nostalgia is, as they say, a beautiful sort of pain. Mm. You know, it's remembering the good times and also remembering those times aren't the present times.
1: That's right.
0: But you have an opportunity to make new good times that next year you can sing melancholically about.
1: You're right, Steve. Thank you.
0: Donna.
1: Thank you for your POV, as the kids say.
0: Yeah, I'm going to invite you to my holiday gathering that I've not even told you about for the last 10 years. I'm going to have you over, I think. We'll invite you to this one.
1: Why?
0: So that you can experience. You're like the person in a Christmas movie who's sort of grumpy around Christmas, and everyone's like, no, come on, come out.
1: And they're scared of me because they think I'm like the scary next door neighbor.
0: Yes.
1: And I come out like with a cane and a hunch, and I'm just like,
0: I would actually, you'd be surprised. You don't even need to add much affectation. Just come out. Their fear will happen naturally to both children and adults alike. And then we bring you in, and you experience a nice, fun Christmas gathering, and it changes your attitude.
1: Yeah. Okay.
0: You're basically female Ebenezer Scrooge. And again, looks wise, I wouldn't change a thing.
1: Thank you.
0: When we return, what are we doing?
1: You want to do some celeb fun facts since I kind of teased it earlier?
0: Yeah, let's do that.
1: These are celebs who had connections with one another before they came. Let me try that again. Before they became famous. Thank you.
0: I love you. I got to go.
1: I got to go too.
0: See you, man.
1: We'll be right back. Bye.
0: Bye now.
1: Okay. Stormer.
2: Hi.
1: Hi, what's going on?
0: We're saying bye.
2: Oh, we're
0: going
2: right
0: now? We need
2: you
0: to hit a thing. Yep, yeah, bye now.
2: Oh, but I was really enjoying this conversation. I want more from you guys.
1: You didn't hear a word.
2: Okay, bye.
0: Yeah, yeah. All
1: right, get out of here. Get... Morning, sunshine.
3: Am I weird?
4: Yeah.
3: Let's do this. Thank you.
5: Oh, I'm sorry. Oh, and that's... I don't know if you wanted us to answer that. Okay.
3: Yeah, I was going to wait to tell you why, but
5: okay. Go ahead.
3: I believe we are always on camera. And this morning, I was thinking about it. And you know, listen, I'm just going to be honest. Sometimes you got a little boogie and you go to manage it with your hand because that's what you have. And I will be walking and I'll realize I'm in an area where there's a camera on me and I will make a choice. Now is not the time to deal with this because if something happens to me later today and the news runs footage of my whereabouts, do I want the footage to be of me picking my nose walking into work? And the answer is no.
5: Channel 5, they would have discretion, but...
3: Yeah.
5: They might not have any choice.
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7: This is Ellen from Max's with exciting news. 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
1: Hey, it's the final stretch of the Donna and Steve show. Thank you for listening. This just in. Katy Perry got trapped inside an inflatable water bottle during a stunt gone wrong.
0: Is this a true story?
1: Yes, it's very funny to see this. So she's inside a water bottle. I think the water bottle has like her name on it or something, like Katy Aid. And she's inside it. And the crowd, she's like up, the crowd is holding her up. But they were supposed to be pushing her toward a giant straw. But instead, they were pushing her towards the back of the arena. And she was like, get me to that straw. So this is all circulating on social media right now. She was trying to redirect fans with her hands, but the bottle continued to drift away while she was enclosed. And she was like, oh, my God, go back to the stage, back to the stage.
0: This is why, kids, we don't play in inflatable water bottles.
1: Remember when she was doing, there was another mishap. Wasn't she stuck inside like a giant butterfly machine?
0: I don't remember that.
1: That wasn't that long ago either, but oh my God.
0: Katy Perry stuck inside butterfly machine?
1: Yeah, I think she's trying to maybe do too many things. Too many, you know, kitschy things.
0: No, she, during her tour stop in San Francisco, she experienced a terrifying mid-air malfunction when the giant flying butterfly prop she was riding suddenly dropped and tilted.
1: Oh, that's bad.
0: I'd rather get stuck inside the water bottle, I think. Would you have a moment of panic if you were trapped, though, inside of an inflatable water bottle where you're like, is there a certain amount of air I have in
1: here? Yes, that's exactly what I was thinking.
0: Or even if you had the air, claustrophobia would set in?
1: Yes, and also knowing that your fate is resting in the hands of these drunk people, you know what I mean?
0: Yeah,
1: holding
0: right.
1: you up and pushing you.
0: Okay, now, this performance happened. Donna, look at me. Do not do any research.
1: Okay.
0: This performance happened.
1: Malta.
0: In Malta. Donna?
1: Yes.
0: Where is Malta on a map?
1: I'm going to say Malta is in South America.
0: All right. And be more specific if you could.
1: I can't. Where is Malta? Malta.
0: Maybe one of its neighboring countries.
1: Let me go with Spain.
0: We're going to go with Spain.
1: Okay.
0: In South America. So we have encountered a problem already. I have made the same mistake, so I'm not going to come at you, but... Brazil, I believe, is in South America.
1: Okay.
0: Spain is not.
1: Right.
0: Malta, you were just a smidge off. It is in archipelago country. Legolopolis, right?
1: Right.
0: In southern Europe.
1: Okay.
0: In the center of the Mediterranean Sea.
1: I was going to say Mediterranean, but that's a large, right?
0: Oh, did you feel like you had really narrowed things down with South America?
1: No.
0: Okay.
1: Okay.
0: I'm sorry.
1: So was the purpose of you asking me that to make me look like a moron?
0: No, you did that on your own. I was prepared to receive the correct answer.
1: Right.
0: But then if you say the Mediterranean made it was a little too broad right after you said South America.
1: Well, I was guessing different stuff. I don't know where Malta is.
0: Where is Tunisia?
1: Are you asking that?
0: I mean, I was, but your silence said you don't want to play.
1: I don't want to play. Anything that has to do with geography, I'm not going to do well in. I'm just not. Okay.
0: Wow. Tunisia, northernmost country in Africa, situated on the Mediterranean coast.
1: See?
0: I didn't know the Mediterranean was that close to northern Africa. But there's no way for us to know, guys.
1: Well, there is.
0: What?
1: Just look at a map.
0: Oh, I guess globes kind of tip their cap as well. Huh. All right, well.
1: Anyway, on that note, here are surprising connections that celebs.
0: You a big dummy? That's what you would say to me.
1: That's true. Surprising connections that celebrities had before their fame. For example, Cameron Diaz and Snoop Dogg went to high school together in Long Beach, California. That's fun.
0: Oh, that's fun. Okay,
1: right,
0: cool.
1: Right. John Krasinski and BJ Novak. Guess what? They were friends before The Office.
0: Oh, but both starred on that show. Oh, that's cool.
1: And they played on the same Little League team as kids. They also went to high school together.
0: Hey, make it more lively. Do an umpire call. Someone just struck out.
1: No, I'm not going to do that. Maya Rudolph and Gwyneth Paltrow have been friends since they were 7. Their dads were best friends in college.
0: Yeah.
1: Let's see. Scarlett Johansson and Jack Antonoff dated in high school and went to prom together.
0: Oh, interesting.
1: Larry David and Bernie Sanders are distant cousins.
0: Oh, I thought you were going to say Larry David and Moses. No, Larry David and Bernie Sanders. That's funny because they are essentially... the same person.
1: Right. I
0: right?
1: know. Yeah, kind of. They
0: talked
1: the same.
0: Didn't Larry David play Bernie Sanders on SNL?
1: I think so.
0: Remember the old Bernie Sanders clip that we had found years ago? That was him talking
1: yes,
0: to kids.
1: About cocaine.
0: What do you guys think of cocaine? How many of you know about cocaine? And these little 8-year-olds are like, huh?
1: I know.
0: And they were like, do you mean Coca-Cola? And he was like, no, you know what I mean. Blow. Cocaine.
1: Blow.
0: The white powder. Snow. Come on, kids. He was trying to teach them about the dangers of it on some random park bench.
1: Right. That may be too soon. A little too soon.
0: How many of you here have
1: snorted cocaine?
0: Who this morning, already, prior to our gathering, has done blow? Come on.
1: Oh,
0: it's a fourth grade field trip. How many of you...
1: Fourth grade.
0: I was like, Mr. Sanders, please.
1: please, sir, put the mittens back on and go sit on that bench.
0: Yes, like, we don't need you to... who knows what about euthanasia? It's like, sir, this is a bit of a mature topic for these young children.
1: And finally, Sabrina Carpenter's aunt is Nancy Cartwright.
0: Who is the voice of Bart Simpson on The Simpsons.
1: How fun is that?
0: That is so fun.
1: That's good. That's good stuff.
0: That is good stuff. Slick stuff and neat stuff.
1: It's good. It's good.
0: I really like it.
1: Anything else you'd like to say?
0: Oh! How about you?
1: Nope. Not at all.
0: All right, great. With that, clearly we're running on E at this point. Hey, but we're right on time to call Chef Brian to find out what the soup is.
15: Come down for moose soup after!
16: It's always a surprise.
17: Oh, no, it's mac and cheese. It's
1: oh, we know what it is, you dummy.
0: No, that's why my tone got really deflated at the end.
1: But I think he was making something that looked really good.
15: Some
1: kind of chicken dish. Dobby, dobby, dobby, dobby, do, do, do.
18: Hey. Cafeteria, this is Brian.
1: Hey,
0: Brian.
18: Hey.
1: How's it going down there?
18: Good. How are you?
1: We're good. Is it busy?
18: A little bit. It's Wednesday.
1: Oh, the chili.
18: Yeah, the chili.
0: The chili.
1: Yeah,
0: everybody
1: the chili.
0: Loves chili. What is the entree today, moving on?
18: I have a lemon pepper baked chicken.
1: Dang it.
18: With mashed parsnips.
1: Yes.
18: And broccoli.
1: I love broccoli!
0: You know, I'll say this about the parsnip. So good. So good. It's just as good as a carrot.
18: It's better.
1: It's
18: more
1: white.
18: Versatile.
1: Right? White?
18: Yeah. And you don't make mashed carrots, right?
0: That's right.
18: That's not a thing.
1: No,
18: right?
1: Nobody
18: carrot
1: wants that.
18: Puree. Nobody wants that.
1: Oh, and it looks like a carrot. I didn't know it looked like a carrot.
18: Oh,
0: yeah, 100%. It's kind of like a white carrot.
18: Yep.
1: I'm excited.
0: But it's sweeter, I believe. Correct?
18: Yeah, and it's got like an interesting aftertaste, almost like not a strong black licorice, but like a little touch.
1: Ooh, like a little zing.
18: A little zing. A little peppery something.
0: Huh. That's fun.
1: I cannot wait.
18: Are you going to try it?
1: Yes.
18: All right.
1: Here's the problem, though. I have a dentist appointment, so it's going to have to sit in my car while I'm at the dentist. Do you think it'll be fine?
18: I mean, it'll probably keep temp if it's in your car.
1: Ah, good point.
0: That's true. Yeah,
1: will it spoil, though? Is that chicken?
18: 160 degrees for 6 hours. It'll just be a little dry.
0: Yeah.
1: Okay.
0: What time's your dentist appointment, Donna?
1: It'll be fine. Everything's fine. 1 o'clock.
18: It's just recommendations, you know.
1: 1 o'clock where?
18: Yeah, we're not going to die.
1: Okay. All right. Thanks, Brian.
0: All right, see you, man.
1: Okay. Bye. You've outdone yourself.
0: Thank you.
1: Your question?
0: What city is
1: Minneapolis?
0: Oh my gosh! Go down and eat the lunch. Don't be the weirdo who gets there like 20 minutes early to your dentist appointment. Go eat your lunch.
1: Yeah, dude. I gotta go get gas.
0: Swish.
1: Speaking of running on E,
0: are you on E?
1: I bet you're
0: not even close to E.
1: I'm 2 days beyond when I should have gotten gas.
0: What does that mean? Is your gas light on?
1: Not yet, but it's about
0: okay.
1: to be. Okay.
0: What, are you one of those half-tank freaks?
1: No, on 2 days? No.
0: If you're, what?
1: No, I'm at the point where, I don't have a gauge anymore that tells me how many miles till empty, so I'm going through this blindly.
0: How many bars do you have?
1: I don't know. What does that mean? Oh, I'm sorry. I don't have a fancy car like yours.
0: No, you have a Honda. I know what you have, and there are probably bars on the meter. We don't have time to argue about this. We're all out of time.
1: You're my best friend.
0: Bradley and Dawn are coming in next. We hope you stick around. We love you. We'll be back tomorrow. Bits for Kids. Bye.
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29: Let's freaking go, BBs. It's a Wednesday. Kendall's back in business. The Brittany and Kendall Show is at full force. We got Mike Ganger back at pushing all the right buttons. The crew's back, baby.
30: Yeah. The first time I was like, one day only.
29: What? We said, you want a taste of the BK Show? Just a taste.
30: Just try it. Give it a little shit.
29: Just a taste.
30: Speaking of which, I went and did something I haven't done in months yesterday.
29: Be nice to anybody?
31: Wow.
29: I don't know. I couldn't think of something creative. That wasn't even that good.
30: It was just really mean.
29: Like, it didn't feel witty. Yeah. Didn't feel great. Okay, I'm ready to hear it.
30: It was like what I would say if you wanted me to come up with something quickly, and I'm disappointed in you.
29: I'm too. Thank you. I'm disappointed in me as well.
30: No, I went to a Pilates class.
29: A Pilates class?
30: I went to Solid Core.
29: I'm getting so good at Pilates.
30: It was lovely. Marie is my favorite teacher, St. Louis Park. And she gave me a big hug. Mm-hmm. And she was my last one that I went to. And she was like, I'll see you again. And when she saw me again, she's like, I'm so excited for you. Just take it easy. Just remember.
2: Yeah.
30: Lord, I'd be out of shape.
2: Mm.
30: I don't have obliques anymore. I don't know where they went.
2: Yeah, yeah, yeah.
30: They are gone.
2: It's funny how, like, you can build up to that for, it takes you, like, years. And then it's not that much time off. It just dissipates.
30: And she's so sweet. She's like, you're doing great. And like throughout the class, she's like,
2: you weren't. I promise you weren't. Like,
30: I know.
2: Respectfully.
30: I know I wasn't. I'm like, I'm not
2: even. That's why I know you're so frustrated, because you know you weren't doing well.
30: Like, I'm not even in full plank, Marie. Usually I'm like all toes. Come on, let's go. But she was really supportive. And I was like, listen. Afterwards, she goes, isn't it amazing how, like, the body, the muscle remembers? I'm like, yes, you're right. But the muscle, like, mentally might remember, but, like, physically does not cooperate. I can't walk today.
2: Mm.
30: I can't, like, my kid wanted me to snuggle in bed with him last night. I wish I had access to that camera, like, to reverse it in time so I could show you two the way I had to, like, fall gently out of his bed and, like, somersault on the life-size Bluey that's on the floor.
2: Yeah,
30: I was like,
2: yeah.
30: Bluey, save me. Bluey, catch
2: please,
30: me.
2: Bluey, be my...
30: Please catch
2: so
30: me.
2: So your, like, your mothering has suffered from this so Pilates bad. Class that was now 2 days ago.
30: Oh, my God.
2: Two-day sores mean something, man.
30: It hurts. My butt be hurting.
2: I know.
30: Oh, man.
2: It's funny because I'll switch things up all the time on myself because I'll get used to things.
30: Mm-hmm.
2: And I took a little bit of a break from certain things and I'm back in them.
30: Mm-hmm.
2: Ugh.
30: Ugh.
2: You know what it is? It's the first time you have to go to the bathroom when you wake up is the most painful, because it's like once you hit those quads and the squats and like you do the hardcore like CTR reformer class, you go, okay, I'm feeling okay because I'm standing and walking.
30: Yeah.
2: But then you have to slowly lower to the toilet to go.
30: Nope, there's no slow. It's just like,
2: pop,
30: please catch me.
2: Porcelain. Porcelain, please. Like, Jordan, did you reinforce this bad boy?
30: I think I heard a crack. It hurts.
2: It always. That's always the most humbling moment.
30: It is.
2: Or like, trying to, yeah. And I have to, because we both live on. We have old houses. We live on the top level.
30: Yeah.
2: I like to just fall down the stairs, just like light gravity. Jesus, take the wheel. As I like let my body limply go down. And God forbid, go scream in the middle of the night and I'm sore and I have to get down there. I'm like.
30: That happened once. Oh my God. So I'm like sleeping naked. I don't do that anymore because now I'm like, I don't know what's going to happen to me. I might fall and the ambulance has to come. So anyway, I was at the time sleeping naked and my legs were shot from whatever workout I did.
2: What weird thing you decided that you decided to do?
30: I was crying downstairs and I'm like sleep drunk, you know?
2: Mm-hmm.
30: And so I'm walking down the stairs. I completely missed the last two steps and landed on all fours. Loud girl.
2: Yeah.
30: And I sat there for long enough to just go, oh, Kai. My mom was over because it was like a Thursday night, and Jordan all emerged at the same time of me butt naked on all fours in the living room going, ow, ow. I was like, mommy, okay? Ow. My mom was like, honey.
2: This is my biggest fear is like stuff like that because I live alone with Gogo. So like at least you have, yes, witnesses, not great.
30: Not great.
2: Not great. But there will be times where I do something because I've also fallen down my stairs or like hit the line. It's never all the way down. It's
30: like
2: I do that
30: three.
2: Foot skid thing where you somehow like use your foot like on the arch to skid down a couple steps.
30: Yeah.
2: And I go, oh God, I can't. I'm so scared that something's going to happen. So I've talked to my neighbor, Susan, who's lovely.
30: Gotta have Susan.
2: I go, so I want, and I actually told her retroactively, but I've like taken Gogo in weird moments. I said, if you ever can't wake mom up, go to Susan.
30: Why are
2: go,
30: you scarring
2: because me? I'm so scared. Because I'm so scared. I'm so scared. Like, well, I don't want to have to like lay around with my body somewhere or like if I get knocked unconscious. Luckily, I don't drink. So like we've taken off a
30: one
2: big,
30: equation.
2: We've taken out a big variable.
30: Yeah, yeah, yeah.
2: And like I'm the most alert person ever. I think I would have to be hit pretty hard unconscious. But I've created this like narrative. I go, if you can't wake mommy up, you go to Susan. And I finally was like, I should probably tell Susan that this is in the mix.
30: You haven't even told Susan?
2: I ran into her.
30: Brittany.
2: And I said, so you know, for the past month, I've been telling her to go. And for some reason, I'm like drilling it in her head. We even like practice. And I go, so you'll go to. It's like I said, she goes, okay. I kind of would. And she like looked, took it in for a second. She go like, all right, I know my role in this. And that was it. Susan's very literal.
30: Oh, my I'm gonna need you to get a house phone and just let's work teach on 911.
2: Yeah. Like,
30: good old fashioned 90s parenting. Know what I'm saying?
2: They have those things like dumb phones that I think would be a good one too. Yeah. So you're back in the Pilates world.
30: Dumb.
2: Yep.
30: Yeah, I'm back in the Pilates world, which then reminded me, my favorite teacher, Marie, doesn't do this, but the woman who was teaching after her does do this. And I made eye contact with her and I was leaving. I was like, thank God I didn't sign up for the 11:30. She's one of those teachers that, like, you know, you walk in, everything seems fine. And then suddenly halfway through the wall sit is like, all right, we're going to hold it till everybody's there. Holding it. I don't see everybody there.
2: No,
30: I didn't sign up for a group activity.
2: You literally did, but I have...
30: But not as a group.
2: It's a group class. I will say this. I paid to be here. I will not tolerate... Mm. And I love my trainers at Lifetime. Like, I love... None of them are like that. No, and I think there are ones, and I do not seek them out.
30: Yeah.
2: But the ones, it's like, do your best.
30: No.
2: And I don't need... I don't need to remember the military. I don't need to have a moment. I've walked out of classes where there's been... It's usually... A man who's like, I know how to motivate these women. And it's like, you know what?
30: No, you don't.
2: No, you don't.
30: And I know because like.
2: I know because I've shut down and I'm actually going to stare at you or leave. And I don't need to be rude to you because you also are doing a job that this is. There are people that's how they get motivated. Not me.
30: Not me.
2: I don't like that.
30: Find me one of those people. I don't want to play.
2: I think a lot of people love that stuff.
30: Do you like that, Mike?
3: No, not at all. As somebody who did that for a long, long time, I'm done with it. I don't need it anymore.
30: Thank you. Like, I understand that it's a, quote, as you said, you're right, it's a group class. But I didn't take it going, oh, I'm so excited to work out with Gina and Becky and pull the lever together. Hell no, I don't know this girl. When you tell me to high-five her after class, I'm not touching her. She's sweaty.
2: Okay, so we've now swung to a crazy side of it. I get that I don't want to be held, like, I have to be held accountable for Becky's awful playing she's doing. Like, I don't want to be in a place where I'm like, Becky, get your butt down so she starts counting. I don't want to turn on anybody, and I don't want anyone turning on me.
30: Yeah.
2: But I do, like, I crave interaction. Oh. So I BFF everybody in my class. No. Like, and they know when I did the step challenge, they were like, we miss you, come back. So, like, I do have to say, you feel more involved in the community and, like, with the face that you're creating right now, like, you're making.
30: Yeah.
2: I can see why you are not making those connections.
30: Because my forehead says, beep off.
2: Yeah. Yeah. Unfortunately, mine also does too. I'm so behind on Botox. I'm working on it. By State Fair, you won't know my expressions, I promise.
30: That's so good. I don't do a group activity. They do that at a gym that shall not be named that does very hot yoga workouts. Mm,
2: yeah.
30: For warriors, you know?
2: They started getting to the core of the problem.
30: Uh-huh. And I was like, I'm not coming here anymore. I don't do this. And they all did it. All the teachers. I'm so anti-wanting to be by people that if someone puts their mat next to me and there's a whole room, I will look at them like, and then I'll look away and then I'll move
2: I'm
30: my stuff.
2: See, I'm with you sometimes. And then all of a sudden you go too far in like the antisocial behavior.
30: But like, why are you sitting by me?
2: Is it because I'm a live alone? No, I've always been this way.
30: No, you, like, want to share a room with me.
2: Yep, still do.
30: You would climb in my mouth if you could. You are a golden retriever.
2: Yeah, I think I like... But I also go, in my everyday life, I want people to know that I see them and that I hope they see me. And, like, I don't... Also, if... Please take care of my kid if I fall down the stairs.
30: You're not from here and it's showing. You were born in a different state and I can tell.
2: Yeah.
30: Because in this state, you're nice.
2: Williston, North Dakota, I don't think.
30: Different.
2: You think?
30: Like, the antisocial, like, Minnesota nice is prevalent in so many of us. Like, I can feel that. When I go onto a Pilates piece of equipment, because I know the class is full, so I go on one that's by someone else, and they're like, why did you pick this? I'm like, I don't know. I did. You're right. I did you dirty. I'm going to move. But I know.
2: I lean into people's conversations. Like, you guys are best friends? You want a third? And they go, no, you don't.
30: She's not from here.
3: No
30: definitely,
3: sense.
30: She's definitely not from a small town from
3: no,
30: here.
3: No.
4: She doesn't even go here.
2: When we get back, we were wrong about this couple. Or at least I'm shocked how long this couple has gone. We're going to tell you about it next on the Brittany and Kendall Show.
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6: I don't want to disparage your opinion.
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6: Yeah,
7: I'm
6: that's
7: fine.
6: Usually what happens when somebody says, I don't want to do this, and then they go ahead and do something anyway. I just feel like you can do more with pie. I feel like pie has so many options.
7: No, you're wrong.
6: Okay.
7: But that's okay. We can all be wrong every so often.
6: I mean, I rarely am, Jason. such a rarity. whatever.
4: Can you layer a pie? Nope. 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You can put many. You can put fruit in the middle. Fruit in the layers.
6: I think what
4: you
6: I mean is like
4: can,
6: the limits.
4: Oh, I'm not
6: of,
4: done.
6: Oh,
4: you
6: sorry.
4: Can put cream cheese frosting in the middle. You can put.
6: This is like a scene in Forrest Gump.
4: I'm not done.
6: What can you have?
4: Butterfly shrimp
6: and grits.
4: Coconut shrimp.
6: Coconut shrimp.
4: Grilled shrimp. Coconut shrimp. Fried shrimp. Shrimp kebab.
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29: Happy one-year anniversary to Katy Perry and Justin Trudeau. Holy cripes, they've been dating for 1 year.
0: Whoa, didn't see that one coming.
29: Yeah, that is no crystal ball was saying this was a real thing. Do you remember when they first were even like spotted together? And we were at a place of whose dog is that? When they were walking that random person's dogs, they're like, this isn't either of their dogs. We found out later it was her dog.
0: Yeah.
29: But like, still, I haven't seen him since. So is he? But yeah, there's so many weird things that happen around because Katy Perry literally broke up with Orlando Bloom. They went through their separation months prior to her performing in Canada.
0: Mm-hmm.
29: And then we saw her out with Justin Trudeau and we saw him attend her concert. And there was like a, I would say we were 50-50 of is this, isn't it?
0: Yeah.
29: And I'm trying to remember what finally solidified it for us.
0: All I remember is from that, he was wearing his like white t-shirt and like blue jeans. And we were like, no. Wait, who are you?
29: Remember when he was wearing jeans on a yacht?
0: Yeah. Oh, that was bad though.
29: So bad.
0: So weird. I'm like, stop being so weirdly Canadian. Like
29: too much.
0: No, yeah. Too much. Congratulations to them. Mm-hmm. I don't think this is going past what Mike likes to do, his 2-year publicationship mark.
29: Three years
1: usually for a contracted relationship, yeah.
0: That's like, once you hit a certain age, do you have to do 3 years?
1: I feel like it.
0: Okay.
1: Yeah.
0: I feel like once you're past 25, these contracts should be like, okay, fine, 2 years.
1: Oh, I see what you're saying. Yeah. I gotcha. Well, yeah. She hasn't launched his son's music career yet, so we're almost there.
29: But he's tried to because he was in the music video. Justin Trudeau.
0: I want to know. Like, hey, Canadians, are you listening? I want to know, is it, like, embarrassing when you see your former prime minister rubbing suntan lotion down Katy Perry's shirt? Or are you like, no, that's hot.
29: It's iconic.
0: I think we'll probably vote for him again. I don't know how your system works there, but.
29: It's hard to say. Like, Minnesota is, that's, you know, where we're broadcasting out of. We are pretty much as close to Canada as you can get. And the way that how excited we were for Jesse Ventura to be our governor makes me think that, like, they're fine with it.
0: Yeah.
29: Because we're weirdly logical, but we go, love a spectacle.
0: That's cool. As long as you don't embarrass us, like, too much. Like, lean in, but, like, don't lean in too far. Like, jeans on a yacht, you're borderline.
29: You know how popular my governor could beat up your governor, those shirts were here in Minnesota?
0: I was too young.
29: Oh, yeah.
1: It's like 11.
29: They were.
1: I remember.
29: Thanks.
1: Yeah.
0: It's like 11. Sorry.
29: And I was like 15, but I just remember going. Like, all right, cool.
0: So much, but 11 and 15.
29: Huge difference. No, I agree. I wasn't going. You're lying to me. I went definitely. Yeah. There is a line mm-hmm. that we come across a lot where you're like, no, I was literally watching Hannah Montana, and I go, mm-mm.
0: Like, no, girl.
29: Yeah, I don't know, right? Because very logical people like. Ridiculous people.
0: It's true. Speaking of relationships, you guys, the follow-up with Juliana Rancic and Jerry O'Connell is good.
29: What happened initially?
0: So Jerry O'Connell was on with Kelly Ripa the other day, and he like low-key brought up how he used to be with Juliana Rancic, and they broke up over the intercom of his apartment building.
29: Because he referenced a book she wrote 10 years prior
0: mm-hmm.
29: that she detailed there had been a breakup and he was awful. But she didn't really go into that much detail to the extent of he broke up with me over his apartment intercom.
0: So he says this, and Juliana Rancic on her yacht, by the way, that she was vacationing
29: that's
0: on.
29: That's a flex. If I go to a place of, hey, guys, sorry, I didn't get these messages because I was on my yacht, but I'm here to respond. Yep, you're kind of winning right there.
0: Kind of winning. So she's like, I will spill the tea. But we were all like, she's using this as like a publicity stunt so that we listened to her podcast that we didn't know existed. It's good.
29: Tell me.
0: So
29: feed
0: it's going
29: to
0: be a two-part bit, but the first part just came out. And she was like, listen, this was the most traumatizing relationship of my life. He made it sound in that moment talking to Kelly Ripa like we hardly were together. She's like, we were together for over a year and a half. We were together 24/7, every day, every night. We said, I love you. It was the perfect relationship. So amazing. And he went over to London to film a movie with Jerry Halliwell, you know, from Spice Girls. And she's like, I didn't think anything of it because I thought we loved each other. And there were all these photos that came out of them holding hands. She's like, it was the most shocking moment of my life. I was so hysterically upset about it. We broke up. I was trying to like kind of pick up the pieces. Then eventually he and Jerry broke up and he like came back to Juliana's friends and were like, please let her be with me. He showed up at her apartment and was like, please be with me. Take me back. Take me back.
29: Nothing like,
0: you're the love of my life. So she said, so we reconcile because, again, I loved him so much. They go to the Maxim's Hot 100 party in Las Vegas a few months later. And she didn't think anything of it. But then all of a sudden he was like, I got to go back to Vegas. And she's like, okay, for work. And she couldn't get a hold of him. She's like, I literally had to be like, I'm about to call the police. I'm really worried about you, Vegas. And she's like, okay, for work. And she couldn't get a hold of him. She's like, I literally had to be like, I'm about to call the police. I'm really worried about you. What is going on? Because this is like in the early 2000s, right? And she's like, I now know

0: Him to just be so flippant about it is so offensive.
1: Nothing is worse than a man begging. Yes. Begging that you take him back.
0: Yes.
1: Only to do you dirty.
0: Uh-huh.
1: Like, that is a level of narcissistic behavior where I go, you're a monster. I get it. Breakups.
0: They happen.
1: Did it happen? And people go different ways. But literally to be at a place of, he begged to be back with me and then did it again.
0: And now is like 20 years later making it like, oh, it wasn't that serious. She's like, yeah, it was. You
1: hole. And you're literally using my name to get in headlines.
0: Yes.
1: Oh, yeah. Bet. Game on.
0: So there's going to be a part two. We'll see if there's more tea.
1: Keep us in the know, Kendall Mark. All right. When we get back, we're going to be talking about Jared Leto because he's back in the headlines and it ain't good.
2: Where talk is fun.
3: People really need this right now.
2: My talk. Everything entertainment.
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0: 3 to 6, and on tape right now. 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My Talk 107.1. Everything entertainment. All I really need is a little good
1: news. It's Brittany and Kendall on My Talk 107.1. We've got Jared Leto news, and it's not great for Jared Leto. It'd be one thing if this is the first time we've heard about this, but Jared Leto has a past of people coming forward saying that he has had sexual misconduct, trying to have sex with underage women. And right now, he's firmly denying the recent accusations of this, stating that the claims are, quote, absolutely and categorically false. The new accusations, again, these are new ones, are four women have accused the 54-year-old actor of sexual assault or threatening assault when they were teenagers. And this is from ages 16 to 19.
2: As you said, this is not the first time we've heard this about him.
1: No.
2: Even when it's like, I had no idea. He seems so lovable. Like, whatever the, you know, excuse might be. You still go, four separate women have said this about you?
1: And this is on top of, I think there were six women who have shared this, that they did a whole, yeah, BBC's documentary, Jared Leto, Hollywood's Dark Secret, as well. Some of the specific claims of these Latin recent four have been, there was an assault in a motel bathroom when the accuser was 17. There was threats of sexual assault when one of the accusers was 19. Another sexual encounter in California when she was 17, where Jetto allegedly dismissed concerns about the state's age of consent being 18. And then grooming via explicit phone calls at age 16, followed by later attempt to have her sign an NDA.
2: Ew.
1: Not great.
2: Ew. Like, how does this man have work? How is he still invited to every big fashion red carpet? Like, Vogue, cut him out. He's always at the Met Gala. He's one of the big names that we always see there.
1: And the thing is, okay, like, obviously, morally, be done with this guy. But usually the reason people death grip to somebody is like, oh, he's a big box office ticket. Like, oh, my God, when we whatever. But that's not even true. So I don't know why he keeps getting the business he's getting. He's actually box office poison. Some things that he was like supposed to have done really well. Mm-hmm. I mean, he was on a full MCU. They banked their money on this guy being leading Morbius or whatever.
2: Yeah.
1: And that tanked. And then was it the one with the recent one?
3: Well, I mean, and Morbius was after he was the Joker.
1: Yeah.
3: Like, literally, he became the Joker. He was going to be the one in Suicide Squad to play that role. And going forward in the DCU, the opposite side, the DC universe, he was going to be Joker. And then he was Morbius. In the MCU, you're talking about Tron. Ares is the recent one. And then he was just Skeletor in Masters of the Universe.
1: Yes.
3: And we saw him do nothing from the way of promotion for Masters of the Universe. And now I guess we're probably seeing why.
2: I was trying to think, like, okay, what other movies? And you do, oh, yeah, I forgot. Dallas Buyers Club. Mm-hmm. Is that when he won an Oscar? At least was nominated.
3: Yeah.
2: House of Gucci, which I liked. Nobody else did. Fight Club, American Psycho. Like, okay, yes, he has been in big movies. But to your point, you're like, I don't get it.
1: I just don't get it.
2: You would hope, be like the end to all of it. But we all know it won't be. This is Hollywood.
1: I know.
2: It's gross.
1: It's gross. I'm sure we'll hear, this won't be the last of it, but like, that's 10 women. Mm-hmm. That's 10 women that are saying that, and there seems to be a common theme.
2: They're all young.
1: They're all young, and yeah.
2: Mm. Okay, much lighter note.
1: Mm-hmm.
2: I didn't know, and I have it on my bingo card in 2026, that LaRoche was going to be Bible when it came to, like, all relationship rumors about Zendaya and Tom Holland. But here we are. That's where we are. Because
1: and that's Zendaya's stylist.
2: Uh-huh.
1: That's not her PR.
2: Nope.
1: That's not her manager. LaRoche is her stylist. And, I mean, kills it in the game. Like, honestly, she should definitely have him in her will. He has done so much for her career in the sense that, like, styles her within, like, every aspect, kills it on all red carpets, especially she's the best at promoting movies with her style, and LaRoche is that reason.
2: Mm-hmm. Well, LaRoche basically just told somebody, like, there were rumors that they were going to maybe have a second wedding, because now we know, oh, they are married. Are they going to have, like, a big party? And LaRoche was like, I don't think so. I think that people should just congratulate them at this point. They're just two young people who had their beautiful, intimate ceremony. Just congratulate them. And I'm like, okay, Bible, that's what's happening. It's obviously what's happening.
1: Yeah, I don't think they need to have, like, it's not like they are, hey, we need a reason to get dressed up, or we don't get to celebrate things. They're fine.
2: They're fine.
1: They don't care about having a wedding for other people.
2: And if you didn't remember, this is all because, what was this? Like, this was before I went on maternity leave.
3: Yeah, it was.
2: That LaRoche was, like, the one who basically confirmed that they were married.
1: Oh, he's the pipeline. Like, she, like, something about Zendaya made her go, it would be really funny if LaRoche was the one to drop the news, because it was on a red carpet. Somebody had asked, do you think those two guys are, do you think that couple's ever going to get married, Zendaya and Tom Holland? To which he said, they already are.
2: And then, like, was just casual about it.
3: It was the Actor Awards back in March, and they were like, oh, the wedding? Oh, it's already happened. You missed it. And that was it.
1: And you know.
2: And that's still all we
1: This man is so intentional. You can tell by the way he dresses her. This man's so intentional. That was all approved. Mm-hmm. That was all told. If I get asked that, can I just spill the tea? Yeah, you know what, LaRoche? You're going to be the one. You're going to soft launch this. To which it even had, what was it, Zendaya's mom in his comments liking it. Like, and you know, we decided as a team to, we're like, we're ready to be done. Are they, aren't they? Because they pretty much are no matter what.
2: It doesn't matter. And no. Well, now we know for sure. Because LaRoche said there's no second wedding.
3: And you talked about being ready to be done. A lot of people are ready to be done with the two of them. So the last thing they're going to do is the big Taylor and Travis like wedding. Like, they don't need any more overexposure. They've been way too exposed right now.
1: And I mean, things are going to calm down a little bit because Dune 3's coming out. Oh, wait, Spider-Man is now. Oh, wait, we've got Tom Holland also taking on that biopic.
3: There's so many things they're doing.
2: Don't forget about Umbrella.
3: He's going to be Fred Astaire. She's going to be Ronnie Spector. Like, they've all got the next roles they've got for next year. They're just as busy as they were last year.
1: Just have a baby.
2: But honestly, all I think of is Umbrella when I think of him.
3: Oh, of course.
1: So
2: Umbrella, Ella.
1: He said that people follow him, shout him down in the streets. They're still like, that's his, he goes, that's what I'm going to be known for.
2: It's his claim to fame.
1: 1,000%.
2: It doesn't matter how many movies you do, how many awards you get, who you're married to. I know you for your impersonation. Not even impersonation, just like rendition of
1: his take
2: to
1: on Rihanna wearing a corset in the rain after he like bummed everybody out. He talked about this on Amy Poehler's Good Hang and went into detail. And he goes, he could feel the energy get sucked out of there when he started doing Singing in the Rain. And he's like, the charge that came from... when he switched to Rihanna and is in full, like, aggressive in the hair and the wig. That is the one non-skip in my life. No matter how many times my algorithm says, you need this.
2: You say yes.
1: I said, doctors notice at that point. That's a doctor's prescription for me to watch Umbrella.
2: Like, you're right, universe. I probably do need to watch
1: this. I do
2: this.
1: Need this, and I will watch it in its entirety, and I send it to my friend Deb, and I'm like, never forget. And then she will watch it in its entirety, too. It's so good.
2: It lives forever.
1: Forever in our hearts.
2: Yes.
1: Okay, Oprah Winfrey is getting ahead of stuff. Oprah Winfrey's South Africa School for Girls will end its operations in its current form at the end of 2027. The provincial government will take over the facility and continue to operate as a school. Winfrey is shifting her focus to an expanded scholarship program, a model that representatives say will double the number of young women who have access to the education. And I'm like, this is just classic. And I get what she's doing, because there's a world where they are taking over the finances and then she can just dump her finances extra. But she's also going, I know the headline is going to be, I'm closing down my South Africa school for girls. So I'm going to go ahead and get ahead of it. It might not be called that anymore, but I promise I'm still involved.
2: This feels weird.
1: Really?
2: Does it feel weird to you guys?
3: She's had some bad headlines lately. I mean, she's had some stuff that she's had to kind of get ahead of. So I think this is a smart play. I think it really is.
2: Maybe I will eat my words come 2027. But until then, I'm like, why even bring it up? I didn't even remember you had this school. No one's going to remember once it closes that you have. Like,
1: yeah, they would.
2: No, they won't remember once it closes that she put this statement out. Like, she's going to have to regurgitate all of this. Like, I don't really know why you bring it up this far in advance.
1: I think this was a smart move because they will be Googling it and they will go, oh, at least they said this. Is it true? I hope so. But either way, yeah. Yeah.
3: The People article will be able to cite this article that they put out a month earlier and be like, see, it's all good. She was planning this. It's all for, it's, this is legit.
2: That's true.
3: Okay.
2: Oprah, you know, she's hot for a billionaire.
1: Hot for a billionaire.
2: She really is.
1: And might be a trillionaire because she's going to quit closing down schools she funds.
2: Give me my money.
1: Mike, it's Wednesday, so we got to go way back. Where are we going, bro?
3: Buckle your meat belts. We're going way back 90 years to relish this cultural icon. That's next here on My Talk.
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0: It's Brittany and Kendall in the middle of the night. Their show replayed for night owls and early birds. Where talk is fun. My Talk 107.1. Everything entertainment.
1: It's Wednesday. Unless you're listening on a different day, then you're on your own. We got to go way back. Mike, where the heck are we going today?
3: Well, I told the two of you and everyone to buckle your meat belts because we're going to go back 90 years to relish this cultural icon. Yes, it is none other than...
11: Oh, I'd love to be an Oscar Mayer wiener. That is what I truly like to be.
3: It's the birthday of the Wienermobile.
2: Oh,
1: happy
2: no.
1: birthday.
3: 90 years young is the Wienermobile.
1: I'd eat a 90-year-old. Nope, I'm stopping.
2: Ew.
1: I was going to joke like they last forever because they're full of things.
2: So gross.
1: As I was saying it, I caught that how.
3: Direction.
1: Yeah.
2: Yeah.
1: Guys, I'm improving. I caught it this time.
2: She caught it. I also was just grossed out in general thinking of eating a 90-year-old hot dog.
3: Mm-hmm.
2: Ew.
3: Brittany, don't say a word.
1: I'm
3: I can see you want to
1: quietly.
3: Say all the words. Mm-hmm. I can see it in your eyes. You want
1: just
3: to say all the words.
1: Stay sitting quietly.
3: So I do say the whole buckle of meat belts thing and the relish, because did you know if you've met a hot dogger? By the way, that's what they're called. Anybody who drives the Wienermobile is called a hot dogger.
2: Cute.
3: That's all they do is puns all day long. That's their whole bit.
1: They're so punny. Like, they're so hardcore with puns.
3: It's absolutely insane. And they're, frankly, hilarious. And
1: frankly.
3: Yeah, sometimes it's really hard to, like, catch up when they're in the conversation. Because it's just, like, they're nonstop
1: Mike,
3: with
1: are you
3: puns.
1: Meant to be a hot dogger?
3: Well, I wish.
1: Because you love driving, and you are, even though you don't have a kid, you're the most dad joke person I've ever met.
3: Yeah, I did ride Shotbun one time. But then I started hot dogging, and they decided to take away my opportunity to... drive it. Okay. That's what they do, though. Honestly, every time. Then they hand you the little weenie whistle. They give you those, and it's a grand old time.
1: Has you experienced this?
3: Yeah, I have. They came to my previous radio station, hung out for a while, and I got to go for a little ride with them.
2: Was it claustrophobic?
3: Not at all. It was huge.
2: It's spacious?
3: It's pretty spacious in that big old Oscar Mayer wiener. The one question everybody asks, because there's literally a question every time, and they're like, is there a bathroom back there?
2: Yeah.
3: You know what the response is every time?
2: Hmm.
3: No, it's not, because what do they say? I got to find the response, because there's a very specific way they always respond to that question.
2: Is there a bathroom?
3: What would your pun be?
2: In the back of the Wienermobile? Why would a hot dog have to pee? I don't know.
1: No, I don't like to sit on my buns. I don't know, guys. I really don't enjoy this.
3: Okay, I can't find it, but I'll find it here in a second. But again, it was all created in 1963. The reason why the Oscar Mayer Wiener was created in 1936, I should say, not 63. It was because they were trying to just kind of promote Oscar Mayer, obviously, and then also spark some joy during the Great Depression and advertise their German-style wieners.
2: It's funny when you think about, like, they wanted to spread joy. I get it. Like, obviously during the Depression, but you're also like, also buy these hot dogs. Mm-hmm. Like, people didn't have money.
3: Yeah. And it also was, it started because at the same time, they were it's not a Winnebago. It's what they always respond to when they're asked if there's a bathroom inside.
1: That was worth it.
3: We don't. It was not. We don't sleep in here. There's no bathroom in here. It's not a Winnebago.
1: Why do people think there'd be a bathroom in there? I would never assume that. Guys, they can just pull over and use
2: like
1: the facilities.
2: Like you and I.
1: Yeah, they're only human.
3: And also, you have to be a college student as well to take on the hot dogger lifestyle on the 6 Wienermobiles that they have driving across the country.
1: You have to
3: right
1: be
3: now.
1: Currently in school?
3: College student, yeah.
1: That seems like a weird rule.
3: It's a scholarship program.
1: Oh, okay.
3: It's a scholarship program.
1: Well, I guess out of all three of us, I'm the only one actively in school.
3: Yeah, you could do it.
2: What? That's a wild,
1: that's a
2: fun
1: weird
2: fact.
1: Rule, right? Like, am I crazy?
2: Is it? I'm like, is it a way to get people to be like, you can't do this forever, Frank?
3: Frank,
1: you don't
3: stop. I don't.
1: He would
3: you
1: never. He's so sick of those jokes.
3: So it was fun because they were no stranger to some fun ad gimmicks back in the 30s because the first driver of the Wienermobile was Little Oscar. Do you guys know Little Oscar as well?
1: Mm-mm.
3: At all? He is dubbed the smallest chef in the world. He was standing 3'4" tall at 19 years old, and the actor who played him was the first person to ride in the Wienermobile. Meinhardt Robbie is the guy's name. He was actually the Munchkin coroner in The Wizard of Oz.
2: The Munchkin coroner.
3: If you remember him in The Wizard of Oz. I assume he was the one to come get the witch.
1: He was like, I declare her dead.
2: Spoiler alert.
1: Whoa.
3: I think we're okay.
1: Whoa.
3: We're approaching 100 years.
2: People get mad.
3: Yeah, right. So that's where you probably saw
2: Jack
3: him before.
2: Jack dies. In the Titanic. Sorry.
3: Wow.
2: Don't look at me like that.
3: That one's only like 30 years old. That was a
1: I know. To skip to that. I'm still working on not seeing spoilers for the Odyssey over here, so.
3: So they had this idea, Carl Meyer, the nephew of the company's founder, came up with the idea of a 13-foot metal hot dog to transport the spokesperson around in. It first appeared in Janesville, Wisconsin in 1936, and now it is celebrating its 90th birthday. We have a fleet of 6 Wienermobiles now that have been converted from Chevrolet van chassis, but there's all sorts of different. At one point, it was modeled off of a Dodge pickup truck. At one time, they had like this cool hot rod in like the 1950s. It was all based on the Dodge hot rod at the time. It was a pretty cool look.
1: That is a pretty cool look. I will say this. Yeah, switch up the looks a little bit.
3: And they have been. In fact, there's now a Mini Cooper Wienermobile. It's like this little dog. It's like a little
2: little corn dog.
3: Little mini corn dog. It rolls around and it's a Mini Cooper.
2: Oh my gosh.
3: Mm-hmm.
2: You remember when you were kids, like those little mini sausages that you get at a party? Someone would pat them in a crock pot.
3: Of course, yeah.
2: At the barbecue.
3: Little Smokies.
2: Oh, those little Smokies. So man, good. I haven't thought about those in a long time until you just said that.
3: Little Smokey Wienermobiles out there now.
1: They're, if I had to be like, hey, you have to take on a vehicle that is wiener shaped.
3: Yeah.
1: I'd go scooter.
3: Scooter.
1: Yeah, because I love my scooter, and I feel like it is joyful when I'm riding it, and I wouldn't mind the attention. I wouldn't mind all that. I wouldn't want my everyday, like, I'm getting out of, like, a really bad OBGYN appointment where they told me, like, we have a mystery lump in you, and I have to go to my freaking normal day-to-day car, and they're like, hey, Wienermobile, what are you doing? I wouldn't want that life. I wouldn't want that life.
2: I want like the monster truck version.
3: That'd be fun. That'd be really fun. You're in luck. In 2017, the company introduced several new versions of the hot dog themed vehicles, including a wiener cycle.
1: I'd like that.
3: And then they also had a wiener rover and they had a wiener drone.
2: Wow.
1: I don't need the drone.
2: The flying hot dog.
1: I think that wiener's looking at us.
3: The controversy came, of course, in 2023 when Oscar Mayer decided to rename the Wienermobile the Frankmobile.
1: Yeah, I remember that.
3: They wanted to start promoting a new recipe for their, quote, all beef Franks. They decided the change would not be permanent because there was a massive public outcry.
1: I remember freaking out, punching my neighbor in the face, burning down a church, and going, not my mobile.
2: That checks out. I was like, what do you mean you remember? But now
1: I remember.
2: Nah,
1: I remember mostly because I was doing radio, and it was like the biggest story that we were like, Oh, yeah. They're trying to be the Frankmobile.
2: Was it a slow news day?
1: Always.
3: Mm-hmm. Always. There's been some notable incidents. Actually, just a week ago, the Wienermobile got stuck in a tunnel.
2: What?
3: Mm-hmm. You can actually go ahead and Google it, and you'll see.
2: I will.
3: A Wienermobile just couldn't quite, it didn't quite have the clearance, and a hot dogger got a little too excited.
1: That's why That's why you don't hire college students.
3: Exactly. And it was actually ran right into the side of the
1: Not a good one. No. Actually, this makes me so uncomfortable.
3: Just imagine now that if you were a college student driving the Wienermobile and you're the one who did that.
1: I would have full panic attack.
3: Yeah.
1: I would keep going. You know what I mean? Like, I'd figure it out. You know how he was like, I better stop so I don't cause more damage? I'd go, I'm going to get this out of here.
2: How did that even happen?
1: He was like, texting.
2: There's a couple that are like, the Wienermobile got stuck under a bridge. Mm-hmm. That checks out. Like, oh, I forgot.
3: Yep.
2: Clearance and all that.
3: In 2002, a Virginia state trooper whose job was to, quote, stop large vehicles that might be carrying explosives due to a recent threat, saw the Wienermobile driving in Virginia near, you know, like the White House and some massive buildings, and pulled him over and forced him to bypass and drive around the Pentagon, actually, is where it was redirected around. that Wiener was confirmed to not carry any explosives.
1: Good. Mm-hmm. That would be a good front.
3: That would be a heck of one.
2: You're right. Like I wouldn't see that. The Wienermobile. No one will think it's bad.
1: Yeah.
2: Yeah, that's true.
1: I mean,
2: it's like a clown car.
1: That all American. I would never doubt it.
2: Mm-hmm. There's only six of them. What do you mean?
1: I ran. But I've been a part of where you have to stop them and have to do the serpentine, these little checkpoints in Iraq. I'd see a Wienermobile and I'd go, let them through, boys. Yeah. They're like, you're not in charge here. That's why you're not in charge. Let them through, boys.
3: No doubt it's
1: salute it. Why would they go by?
3: It's got to be filled with nothing but delicious Oscar Mayer wieners.
1: And is there a bathroom in there? No?
2: We're not a weenie bago.
3: There you go. You got it.
1: You nailed it.
2: Thank you.
3: There you go. That's just a little look at...
1: It's too bad the college student, Mike, because this would be a perfect job for you. Love driving.
3: Yeah, that's true.
1: You love adventure. Mm-hmm. You're good at puns. I don't know if you love puns. Does anyone love when they're doing it?
3: I don't think anyone loves puns, no.
1: Because it feels like anyone who keeps doing puns is kind of dead inside.
3: See, ouch. I think you actually have a hatred for puns.
2: Yeah.
3: Even when I did the pun earlier, you looked at me like, oh, yeah, good job, buddy. Yeah.
1: That's how I felt. That look. Exactly. I'm glad that look conveyed how I felt.
3: See, I think it's you who have a problem with puns.
1: This is what I would struggle. Oh. I do need Botox. It'll help relationships. I struggle with, like, if I had to do the same joke over and over, it would kill me inside.
3: Sure.
1: And so the idea that, like, somebody's out there enjoying that, what's wrong with you, you simpleton?
3: I
1: also have the same jokes for the dog, like the dog park and go to for that. So I guess I'm a monster.
3: I think you're just the worst.
1: I know what you did. I know what you did there, and I see it. I see you, and I've gone full circle.
3: Happy 90th birthday to the Wienermobile.
2: Happy birthday, Wienermobile.
1: And I will not be talking to any hot doggers. I feel like I'll be annoyed with them.
2: You probably date one.
1: I probably do. I probably already do. Okay.
10: 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Children International.
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30: It's the Jason Matheson Show with Colleen Lindstrom, replayed at night, where talk is fun. My Talk, everything entertainment. We are walking on sunshine on this Wednesday, July 29th, 2026. What's up, everyone? Welcome to the Jason Matheson Show. I'm Jace. And right over there, say hello to America's buddy. It's Colleen Lindstrom.
29: Good morning, buddies.
30: Holly is off this week, having a great time with Bucky the Beaver. Give it up for producer Leah.
29: Whoop, whoop. Whoop, whoop.
2: We're so lucky to have her.
30: So lucky. Cheers, everyone. Cheers.
29: Cheers. Mm. Jason.
30: What, Colleen?
29: How are you doing?
30: Colleen. Clean.
29: Yeah, what's up, honey?
30: First, may we have some beverage?
29: Yeah, we should have beverage. We should have beverage for sure.
30: Let's get some beverage. I gotta shake my electrolytes. I haven't shaken them yet.
29: I haven't even mixed them. I was barely sitting down.
30: Barely?
29: I just got chatty with Leah because I have to tell you something. I don't know how to tell you this in a way that will feel good.
30: Do you not like me anymore?
29: No, I love you. Deeply. Okay. But Leah brought me a French pastry this morning.
30: With French butter?
29: No, I don't have French
30: Did she bring
29: butter.
30: Her damn French butter?
29: Oh, okay. It's a pain au chocolat. And of all the days to get a little treat from France, today was the day.
30: And actually, France.
29: It's literally
30: right,
29: from
30: Leah? It's
29: France.
30: From
29: not France,
30: France
29: Avenue.
30: No, not fake France and Epcot Center.
29: Mm-mm.
30: No.
31: Paris, France, Europe.
30: Was Mark just there, Leah?
31: Yeah, actually, this is a day old. He got back on a Monday.
30: Oh, sorry,
31: Monday.
30: Colleen.
29: It's a day old French pastry.
30: I mean, Colleen, I hope you can survive.
29: It's fine. I nuked it, and that brings everything new.
30: Yeah,
31: These were pretty damn delicious.
29: I haven't even taken a bite yet. I'm so excited. Yeah.
30: Well, Colleen, can you take a bite right now, please?
29: I'm gonna. You want to watch please. It? Is this like I a do. Food porn moment?
30: Kind of.
29: I'm into it. Okay.
30: Oh, hold on a minute. Actually, hold on a minute. Hold
29: okay.
30: on a minute. Hold
29: okay.
30: on.
29: You got to get the
30: Let
29: right
30: me change.
29: Music.
30: Yeah, I got to get the right music.
29: Thank you.
30: You know me. I got it.
29: Paris food porn?
30: I got
29: Is
30: it.
29: That, well, do
30: I
29: you have actually, a button for
30: oh,
29: that?
30: I do.
31: Zuba, zuba, zuba, zuba, zuba.
30: I actually have, no joke, you know me.
29: Yep.
30: I have French cafe music.
29: Oh, I love this. Oh. See, now I'm in the mood.
30: Right?
29: Okay, here we go.
30: Here we go.
29: Oh my god. This is ecstasy.
30: So, look at that.
29: It's so good. There is something different.
31: It's like that dark chocolate in there.
29: That's what it
31: it's
29: is.
31: It's not too sweet. It's got a little, like, a little tooth bite to it.
29: Tooth bite.
30: Look at that.
29: Oh, and then I'm going to get a sip of my not French coffee. Hold, please.
30: Oh, yeah. It's not... It's not a French brew. It's not a... No.
29: Oh, no, it's Starbucks House, but it's
30: oh,
29: doing the trick.
30: That's good. That's doing the trick.
29: Mm.
30: Well, there we go.
29: What a start.
30: How nice is Leah?
29: Everything's looking up now.
30: Pastry. Yeah, right?
29: Thank you, Leah.
31: You are... Or should I say, it's my pleasure.
29: Madame. My pleasure. Pardon?
30: Oh, wow. It's possible. I even have... It's very specific. I even have Paris bakery music.
31: What? I gotta hear this.
30: Listen to this. We enjoy this.
29: Can I? I just think in my life, if this were just like always playing while I was just walking around, I think
30: I would be in a better, eternally a good mood.
29: Always in a good mood.
30: Yeah.
29: Always in a good mood. And I'm sorry to take us on a different journey, but my meds haven't kicked in yet. So
30: there's very little going on in Hollywood. Okay. So go ahead.
29: I had a thought this morning. Do you guys, am I weird?
30: Yeah.
29: Let's do this. Thank you.
30: Oh, I'm sorry. Oh, I didn't know if you wanted us to answer that. Okay.
29: Yeah, I was going to wait to tell you why, but
30: oh, okay.
29: Okay,
30: go ahead. Okay, yeah.
29: Okay, so this is a truth about me. I have a motto, and if Holly were here, Holly would confirm this. I believe we are always on camera. It is important to always remember you
31: Same.
29: Are always on camera. So sometimes when I'm walking and I'm maybe like, well, coming into the building, I can clock where all the cameras are. I know where they all are. And this morning I was thinking about it. And, you know, listen, I'm just going to be honest. It's 6:04. It's time for honesty. Sometimes you got a little boogie and you go to manage it with your hand because that's what you have.
30: That's what you have. Yeah, I get it.
29: And I will be walking and I'll realize I'm in an area where there's a camera on me. And mm-hmm. I will make a choice. Now is not the time to deal with this because... Mm-hmm. If something happens to me later today,
30: yeah,
29: and the news runs footage of my whereabouts, do I want the footage to be of me picking my nose walking into work? And the answer is no.
30: Really, Channel 5 would be, they would have discretion, but yeah, they might not have any choice.
29: They might not have choice. So, so anyway, I think like that, and I'm wondering if that makes me weird. Do you guys think like that? Like, if I go missing later in the day, how am I going to have appeared on camera today? When people are trying to piece together my timeline.
30: You are not weird. I think about this.
29: Okay, good.
30: The people here at the Channel 9 know that if I am involved in an animal eating thing or I...
31: Like you get eaten by an animal?
30: Yeah.
29: Yeah. Yes, I mean, because I get involved in animal eating things every day.
31: Yeah, steak. No.
30: If I meet my end, okay?
29: Your unfortunate and untimely end.
30: If I meet an untimely end while I'm still employed here, I have an approved photo that I would like them to use. And I have photos I have told them to not use in the death graphic.
29: Oh, that's good.
30: Yes, this is a true story.
29: I
30: am
29: that.
30: Not making this up. Because there is a publicity photo out there of me. Well, there are several. There's one connected to the Jason show that I cannot stand.
29: Mm-hmm.
30: And Roku, because we just bought Roku. We're going on a journey today.
29: I know. Yeah. Welcome, everybody. Welcome to our minds.
30: Roku was just purchased by my home company. So they're bless their heart. Every so often, our cover art for the show appears in the live TV tab.
29: Mm-hmm.
30: Guess what publicity photo they use?
29: The one you hate.
30: The one I hate. It's me in a burgundy suit, and it's before I learned the great dark magic of slightly putting a little bit of color on your grays, on your grays. And I hate that photo. Plus, it's like 7 years old.
29: Yeah.
30: Kendall of the Brittany and Kendall experience. Kendall, when I posted this a couple, I posted this because someone sent me a picture of the Roku thing. I go, oh my God, this is like 7 years old. And Kendall responded, yeah, I can confirm this because if they panned out a little bit, they would see that I'm touching your shoulder. Kendall was in that publicity photo. Yeah, yeah, yeah. That's how old it is. Anyway, so the company knows to not use it. So what I'm saying with this whole story is you're not weird. I think about that a lot. Thank you.
29: You know, we should all be thinking about what kind of legacy we want to leave.
30: Right.
31: We actually talked about this on the BK show yesterday. When
29: Did you?
31: Yeah, we were talking about what's your legacy.
29: What did you come up with?
31: I was pretty brain dead by that point in time of the day.
30: Girl, you did double duty.
29: Can we celebrate our woman?
31: Triple duty, baby.
30: You did triple?
31: I did blinded, too. Blinded by the item.
29: Hey,
31: by the way, can I just toot my horn while I was
29: please,
31: on the
29: blinded? Please, toot away. I'll toot your horn.
31: And it's not just me, but
30: hours.
31: We hit on the air yesterday when we were doing it, recording our podcast, Blinded by the Item. We hit 9,000 subscribers.
29: Nice.
30: Look at that.
29: Yeah. Nice. Only 1,000 more to get to that beautiful cake.
30: Cake.
29: I love a cake.
30: Cake by the ocean.
29: It's actually not true. I'm a pie gal, but
31: I prefer pie over cake, yeah.
29: I do too. Bradley and I used to argue about this all the time. Cake. Jason, pie or cake? You're a cake?
30: Cake.
31: Cake eater. Living in the suburbs.
29: So here's my thing, and I don't want to disparage your opinion, because it is your opinion. You're allowed to have it.
30: I think you're going to, though. Go
29: well,
30: ahead, though.
29: That's usually what happens when somebody says, I don't want to do this, and then they go ahead and do something anyway.
30: Go ahead.
29: But I wanted you to feel better about it.
30: Thank you.
29: I just feel like you can do more with pie. I feel like pie has so many options.
30: Well, you're wrong.
29: Okay.
30: But that's okay. We can all be wrong every so often.
29: I mean, I rarely am, Jason. Such a rarity. whatever.
30: Why do you think that? Pie? Can you layer a pie? Nope. You can layer a cake.
29: Okay, that's a good point.
30: You can put many. You can put fruit in the middle. Fruit in the layers.
29: I think what I mean is like the limits of.
30: I'm not done.
29: Oh, sorry.
30: You can put cream cheese frosting in the middle. You can put.
29: This is like a scene in Forrest Gump.
30: I'm not done.
29: What can he have?
30: Butterfly
29: shrimp
30: and grits. Coconut shrimp.
29: Coconut shrimp.
30: Grilled shrimp. Coconut shrimp. Fried shrimp. Shrimp kebabs.
31: Can I go off on cream cheese for just a second? Because I got to tell you what we made last night.
29: Please go off on cream cheese.
31: I love cream cheese. Love it.
30: Me too.
31: So Mark makes me a special treat when he fires up our Traeger smoker.
29: Cream
31: cheese.
29: Hold on. That was a humble brag.
30: Right there. She just said a humble brag.
29: Do you want to know?
30: Did you hear her? We just talked about humble brags, and Leah just did it.
29: Whenever he fires up my Traeger.
31: Can I tell you the story of how we got the Traeger?
29: Please.
30: Again, 3 hours.
31: Yeah, we got 3 hours. Okay, here we go. So my uncle, my father's brother, died. This happens.
29: Sorry about that.
31: He was fishing in Alaska.
29: I hope he didn't pick his nose his last footage.
31: It was fine. He came back. He was at the dock after a great day fishing. He died in Ketchikan, Alaska. Mm. It was a wonderful way to go. Rockstar moment for, a 60-year-old white dude. So when he passed away, he had several firearms in his possession. And my brothers-in-law, each took a firearm. Now, I have no place for those in my life. Mark doesn't hunt. Mark's kind of a soft boy. It's fine. So I said, no, we don't need one of those. My dad felt a little bad. So my father instead used part of the money to buy my husband a Traeger from my uncle's estate. Did I get anything from my blood relative's estate? No.
30: No.
31: Did my husband and my brothers-in-law each get something from my deceased uncle?
30: Yes.
29: Yeah. So. I would say, this is just me trying to put a positive spin on something. You actually win.
31: Oh, I do.
29: Because you reap the benefits of that Traeger in a way that the wives of your brothers-in-law, your sisters,
31: may
30: not.
29: Do not.
31: Absolutely.
29: Really benefit from the, maybe, I don't know, if they hunt.
31: No.
29: They get to eat the meat, whatever, but you get to grill that meat.
31: Okay, so even better than grilled meat, smoked cream cheese.
30: I'm sorry, what?
31: So this is what you do. If you have a smoker, you take a pack of cream cheese, and I go to Costco and I buy the 6-pack.
29: Yeah, you do.
31: And you just open up that block of cream cheese and you put it right on the foil that it comes on.
1: Okay.
31: And you set it on the top shelf of the smoker at like 190 for like an hour and a half.
1: Clinch even has the temperature. Continue.
31: And then you just set it and forget it. It's like an easy bake oven. And you pull it off and it's a little like soft and jiggly. You can just smear that on.
29: I mean, aren't we all a little soft and jiggly?
1: I mean, at 51. Soft. Yeah.
31: Mm-hmm.
29: What do you put it on?
31: Okay. So lately the obsession has been the pretzel bagels from Costco. With the schmear of the smoked cream cheese.
29: Why am I going over to Leah's house after the show?
31: I got 3 blocks of it in my fridge right now.
29: Yeah, you do, girl.
1: She already gave you pastry. I think you're done for the day.
29: She lives in my neighborhood.
1: Deserve another treat.
31: Colleen and I are neighbors. Okay. Yeah,
29: we are neighbors. We see each other at the nail salon.
1: Oh, okay. Mm-hmm. The neighborhood nail salon.
29: Yep, Saturday afternoon, Leah. Okay. I'll see you there.
31: Let's do it.
1: At Truvies. Yeah.
29: Mm-hmm.
1: Smoked cream cheese. Okay, I'm gonna have to try this.
29: It sounds fantastic.
1: I'm looking at a Traeger grill. Look, because my talkers, if you don't know, it's a grill. It's a fancy Urs grill. That's what a Traeger is. Mm-hmm. Do you enjoy the Traeger, Leah?
31: I enjoy the benefits of the Traeger. I've used it a few times.
1: Yeah.
31: Like, it's not hard. It's an easy bake oven for 50-year-old dudes.
29: I love it.
1: Okay.
29: I'm into it.
31: Yeah.
1: I'm into it, too.
29: Jason, are you a big griller?
1: I am. Colin has cooked 6 times in 14 years.
29: Okay.
31: I love your husband so much.
29: I truly do, too.
31: He's like, so me.
1: Yeah. He's cooked 6 times, 7 times, maybe 8 in 14 years. I'm the cooker. I'm the baker. I'm the candlestick maker. And I'm the griller. Yeah. I love to grill. Girl, I'm Clark Griswold. I go out there.
31: You got some cargo shorts on, some white sneakers.
1: That's right. I'm very picky about my grill. Love
29: walks
1: it.
29: Walks around clicking those tongs, looking like mm-hmm. business.
1: That's right. Yep. I always say I'm only a dude with my home entertainment center. So I guess I'm dude-ish in 2 ways. I'm a grill master mm-hmm. and my home entertainment system.
29: Mm-hmm.
1: That's the 2 ways I'm a dude. Because I don't spit. I don't really scratch myself in public.
29: Thank you
1: I don't
29: for that.
1: Hunt. Thank you. I don't like to, Colin has never heard me toot in 14 years.
31: I think that's good.
1: I keep that. We Leah, you've heard me say this. Colin and I have a little song in our marriage, and it goes something like this. Keep the mystery alive. That's our little song.
31: I am so with you. I think Mark and I have been married for 28 years. And about like 2 years ago, I was like, you know what? You do not need to pass
29: release
31: in front of me.
29: That in the
31: I was like,
29: room.
31: I've seen you ugly cry after the death of your parents. We have put pets down. I've seen you. At our lowest, I was like, let's not do that.
1: Leah, I hear you.
29: See, I feel bad because
31: squeaker.
29: My husband has watched me give birth multiple times.
31: True.
29: Right? Yeah. And I true. Just feel
1: very
29: like,
1: very, yeah.
29: I feel that. Like that's all bets are off after that. Mm-hmm. Like once you've seen things like that and that, and then you bounce back from it, like he's allowed to do whatever he wants.
1: Whatever he wants.
29: That's kind of how I feel about it.
1: Whatever he wants.
29: But that's how I run my house. Everybody,
1: that's
29: do
1: right.
29: do you.
1: Right?
31: That's fine. That's all good.
1: We're going to take a break. We'll be back right after these words.
3: Where talk is fun.
4: Right about here, we could use a few laughs.
3: My talk. Everything entertainment.
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0: Welcome back to the show, friends. Thanks for being here. Thanks for spending your morning with us. I'm Jace with Colleen. Holly is off this week. She'll be back on Monday, but we are in such great hands. Her husband's a pilot, but she's the pilot of this show. Flight attendant, that's right. I'm sorry. Yeah. I'm just going to call him. I just promoted him, though. Mark's a...
1: I'd let him fly my plane.
0: I would, too.
2: He does have some hours under his belt. He has.
0: Yeah. Yeah. Can Mark fly me to Paris for the winter trip? If you could do that, it'd be great.
1: Get you some of them pastries?
0: Give clean pastries. What I want from Mark is have him fly me to Paris. Thank you very much for putting that out there.
2: Well, he's going to Rome on Friday, so I'm hoping, I'm hoping for pizza.
1: When in Rome. You know what I'm learning in this conversation is that whenever I see flight attendants carry, like, you know, rolling their little wheelies, those things are full of food.
2: Facts.
1: I had no idea. I've always wondered, like, what do they got?
0: Yeah.
1: They're wearing their uni.
2: Yep.
1: They maybe got a toiletry bag in there.
2: Oh, yeah. He's got a lot of skincare.
1: And then it's just
0: food. Which, by the way, I'm on day three.
1: Okay, Jason, I was doing my skincare this morning, and I was thinking about your skincare. How's it going?
0: And thanks, my talkers, for your emails and your suggestions with my skincare journey. This is for all of you. I brought this up for all of us in our generation. I'm 51. In a hop, skip, and a jump, I'm going to be 52. Still don't know how I feel about that, by the way. Have not processed that. I don't know how I feel about 52. But anyway, we can talk about that at a different time. But I've started a skincare journey, a daily skincare journey, and I'm really loving it. I feel good.
2: It's nice to take some me time.
0: It is. Now, look, do I look any different? No. But it's been 3 days. Leah, the expert, tells me 2 weeks. I'll see something. So I'm giving it 2 weeks. But I don't even care if I see anything. It just feels better. Like my skin is feels like a baby's ass. So that's great.
1: I love that for you.
0: Yeah. Yeah. I just want to keep looking halfway decent, you know?
1: I keep adding things to my routines.
0: I just want to keep looking halfway decent, you know?
1: I keep adding things to my routines, my skin, I'm going to say skin support

0: See?
1: Treat yourself, you guys.
0: Buy sometimes, some forehead tape.
1: Sometimes it's just the little things.
0: Leah, what's your favorite? Again, utilize, take advantage of what you have at the moment. And we have you. We're lucky to have you right now.
2: Aw.
0: Give us, you spicy little minx, you. Give us your favorite product, right? Is there a product that my talkers should be loving? Like, what are you loving right now?
3: Okay, right now, this summer, and Don McLean actually gave me a nice compliment on this yesterday, so I think they're working. Glow Drops. So I got this Caudalie, is this brand. You can find it at Sephora. And it's like a little bit of self-tanner. And
0: look,
3: I just
0: look at clean typing.
4: Your girl is trying to put these in my cart right now.
3: So I put a little dollop of my night cream in my hand, and I put like three drops of this, and then I smush it up, and then I put it over, and it gives you just like a really nice natural color. Because this lady right here wears way too much SPF to actually let the sun's rays touch my skin. I'm not going to get a natural tan.
4: Can I get you to spell that product again?
3: Caudalie.
4: Oh, so, got it.
3: Caudalie is actually, it's like, it's a term that comes from, it's a French term that comes from the winemaking process.
0: We're so, very French today, by the way.
4: I know. We are so very France forward.
3: Problematically Parisian is what I call my husband.
4: Oh, I love it.
3: So Caudalie is actually, it's like the remnants of leftover from the winemaking process.
0: Shut up!
3: And so that's like, the stuff is like full of antioxidants.
4: Yes.
3: And all the good stuff that's left behind. So
4: it's also...
3: this family and
4: company. Super affordable.
3: Yeah, it's really not bad. And so they use that as the basis of their skincare products. But these glow drops, there's a couple other brands too, I think.
4: Listen, girl, I'm getting whatever you're telling me. Yeah. That's how I'm going to operate today.
3: Drunk Elephant has one that's got a little bit of a shimmer to it.
0: Drunk Elephant.
3: Drunk Elephant.
0: Okay.
3: Again, it's for...
0: We're very Parisian.
4: They called me in college.
3: Damn, girl.
0: We are very Parisian.
4: We sure are.
0: We have French pastries, French skincare.
3: Yep. So that's... Okay, here's the other thing, Jason, too. It's like, okay, so I love Korean skincare. I brought you some K-Beauty stuff in March when it came back.
0: Yes.
3: After what was it? Q-tip gate.
0: Yeah.
4: Oh.
0: When I got a Q-tip stuck in my ear. Yeah.
4: Oh, I remember that.
3: I bought him some nice Q-tips to... solve that problem, but get some eye stuff, and I think I got Holly and some stuff too.
4: I got you brought me eye patches.
3: And eye patches,
4: they were fantastic.
3: So I love Korean beauty. I love doing a 10-step Korean facial like once a week, sometimes twice a week, depending, because I don't have kids or a dog anymore, so I have time.
0: Yeah.
3: So I love that, but the French skincare method is basically like 2 to 3 products that you just kind of use regularly.
0: Oh. Okay.
3: So so if you want to be like a little more French, you just a wash, a moisturize, an SPF.
0: Okay.
3: I also, you got to use a really good eye cream.
0: A really good eye cream?
3: Mm-hmm.
0: Okay.
3: Yeah. And I was going to, actually, I thought about that after we talked the other day, Jason.
0: Yeah.
3: Find a good eye cream. I have some recommendations.
0: Please give me, shoot me some recommendations. Because, under eye, all of the men on my dad's side, I do not like how we age in the under eye area. So, men, if you're dealing with that, please. I use, when I go out or if I do... I use those little tightening cream that temporarily tightens the under eye. Miracle!
4: It's amazing. Miracle. Isn't that stuff amazing?
0: Yeah. It's a miracle drug. Not really a drug. Anyway, we are going to take a very small break. When we return, Colleen has found a viral video for me, for you. What is it? You're going to find out. So stay right there. Missed an episode? Don't worry about it. Search for us wherever you get your podcast. Like and subscribe. We'll be back right after this.
5: Brittany and Kendall.
6: I met Timothy Oliphant.
7: Ooh.
6: And?
8: But I scared the pants off of him.
7: Whoa.
6: Not like that.
7: Oh,
6: but
7: dang it.
6: I just ran up to him. I was like, oh my God, Timothy Oliphant. You know, that kind of thing. And I was on The Voice, right? So like all these NBC people were like, come on. We were like in a closed area. He was kind of like, yeah, we got to go. I'm like, no way. You're like my favorite person in the entire world because I watch Justified all the time. I did that.
8: And he was like, sorry, you've got crazy eyes and I got to protect my daughter.
6: 100%.
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11: Hate mornings, but love us? Have we got a replay for you?
12: It's the best of what we did yesterday morning. Here for you now. On My Talk, where talk is fun.

0: I forgot to bring up the song with my meeting in my meeting yesterday with the emperor, the big boss. I'm still sick of the song.
1: That's why it's still playing.
0: That's right. It's Mr. Boozy, Mr. Shah Boozy.
1: Sipping on his cold brew.
0: That's right. No offense to Mr. Boozy, but I forgot to bring that up.
1: Looks like you have to schedule another lunch.
0: Yeah. I got to meet with Bea Arthur today, too. She's going to hate me. That's fine.
1: Listen.
0: That happens.
1: You can't make all the people happy all the time.
0: No. Oh, I've learned that. Anyway, welcome back to the show, everybody. We're so glad you're here. It's Wednesday, July 29th. I'm Jace with Colleen. And Holly's off to parts unknown, having fun, taking pictures with beavers. She'll be back on Monday. Our friend Leah filling in. We appreciate it. So I hear a rumor, Colleen, that you have a video that you would like me to see.
1: Jason.
0: Yes, Colleen.
1: I want to tell you about this viral video that could have been ripped directly from your own travel diary. This has gone viral. You might get a virus by watching it.
0: Oh.
1: And I mean, like, in your body. Okay. So I'm going to... It's a three-part video. I don't think you can make it through three parts because it's foul. And I just want you to know, alert, if you are eating, put whatever you're eating down. This is a video that has gone viral from a Carnival cruise that is taken in the dining room. I believe it's in the buffet.
2: I don't know why I clicked this link, Colin.
1: You guys, I know, but if I saw it, you need to see it. Of a woman who is taking care of her foot fungus in the restaurant. The first video, she's scratching with her hands. The second video.
0: Oh, God. And there she is using that same hand to put a mozzarella stick in her
1: mouth. Oh, honey. Oh, no. It gets worse. Because in the second video, she makes use of a fork as an implement. And then in the third video, which I am not making you privy to, she uses the fork.
0: No. No.
1: Jason, am I right, though? This is, like, seriously the kind of thing that you would have seen on a vacation.
0: This is... Oh, God. I can't.
1: I'm so Part sorry. Two.
0: And she has no shame. She is digging, girl. She is using that fork like it is a pumice stone.
1: Mm-hmm.
0: People are walking by. Like, she couldn't care less.
1: I want to say, honey, I feel real bad for whatever's going on with your feet. But that is something to take care of in private. That is a private situation.
2: Listen, I don't condone socks with sandals often.
1: But girl,
2: this case, I'm going to recommend that.
1: You're
2: going to
1: need it. Also, what I just learned from that video is to re-up my always wear flip-flops in the gym shower. I mean, like, which I was doing anyway, but people are walking around with some stuff.
0: My favorite comment that I just stumbled on in part two comes from an Instagrammer, King of Nails. And her comment goes, "You didn't understand the assignment. You were supposed to slap this individual on site."
1: I mean, literally, this video is taken by somebody who's sitting at a nearby table who's clearly and rightly horrified by what they are seeing.
0: Horrified.
1: You guys, it is foul. It is, are we surrounded by animals? Like, what is this? Now, I will say Carnival has responded to this viral video.
0: Have they?
1: Carnival Cruise Line has used their social media to respond in the following way. "Hi, Carnival Cruisers. We can confirm that forks are intended for food, not foot care. Once we became aware of the situation, our team quickly addressed it with the guest and removed the utensil from service. While the video may be generating laughs and gasps online, cleanliness and hygiene are no joke to us. Our crew works hard every day to maintain high standards across our feet," and then they crossed that out and wrote "fleet," "and to ensure all guests enjoy a safe, clean, and comfortable vacation. See you on board." Now, Jason, you know, because you've had this happen, they are capable of locating that human being.
0: As displayed in my story entitled, How the F Did You Find Me? Like, the head of hotel and food found me in the buffet. I was not scratching my foot with a fork. Colin wasn't digging in his mouth with a spoon. No, we were just eating with utensils like humans should.
1: Like civilized people.
0: Yeah. Look, this doesn't actually surprise me.
1: That's the thing that's the saddest.
0: Yes. I have seen, whether it's Disney or cruises, and I'm sure Bradley and Jamie could probably write a book. I mean, the things that you see, and I don't mean to pick on the cruise industry or cruisers, but sometimes stereotypes exist for a reason.
1: Well, and it's, you know, you're all.
0: Sometimes it's just the facts.
1: You're all cattled into one space for days. And so you run into some of the same people, and not everybody is able to keep their shoes on and not scratch them with a fork.
0: Yeah.
1: Their feet with a fork.
0: Anytime I encounter these people, it's not Murphy's Law, but the universe, because I think maybe the universe knows I have a show that we have to fill every day, but these people keep encountering me. You know, I'm on a ship with 3,000 to 4,000 people, but I keep these people, these gross people keep coming into my galaxy, my cruise galaxy in every voyage. Like, there is a guy that I call Breakfast Benny. Now, this wasn't a story that I told because it's very short. It goes like this. This guy had, he was a father, and he had like a partridge family of children. Like, they literally could have started a band.
1: Rolled the bus up on the cruise.
0: Small softball team. And the son, the little boy, his name was Dylan. How do I know his name? Because he was feral. he was a feral child. And we would inadvertently sit next to this family every freaking meal in the buffet. Like, we usually go to the buffet for breakfast. We had the worst luck. We would sit down. We would pick our table. Who would sit near us?
1: Breakfast Benny and Dylan.
0: Breakfast Benny. Now, I called him Breakfast Benny. So Dylan was the feral child that would run around. We saw him trip one server, which we knew that's how the story would end. And it did on like day three. The parents just let him run around in a restaurant with people with trays and plates and, you know, every meal. And I'm not exaggerating. Thus, the feral. I just wouldn't assign feral the title to a random child. This child was feral. I called him Breakfast Benny. Because, girl, dude loved himself some breakfast. The father, dude loved himself some breakfast. When I say his plate was fulleth, it was fulleth. And I'm talking, and he was in good shape. Like, he had to,
1: he was probably just protein maxing.
0: Girl, there was one day where, I don't know, maybe it was just better than the next. He had more French toast on his plate than I've ever seen a human consume.
1: Listen, and go on vacation.
0: Girl, I was not judging. I was celebrating the fact that this guy could eat this much breakfast food. Like, girl, I like some French toast. But so I called him Breakfast Benny because he was taking full advantage of the breakfast buffet.
1: Oh, I love that.
0: And loving life.
1: You know, he was like, it is all inclusive and I'm going to include it all.
0: Yes, include it all. Include it all. But yeah, the reason I brought up that is some of the newer ships post-COVID have hand washing stations.
1: Oh yeah,
0: Colleen, you've been on you guys love Norwegian, right?
1: Yes, Norwegian.
0: Does Norwegian have the hand washing stations?
1: Tons of hand wash. So not only do they have hand washing stations with actual faucets, like many places that where you can line up and wash your hands, and they have the little squirty.
0: Yep.
1: You know, where you can put your hand under, and then they have the washy-washy person.
0: Yes.
1: Who is the person who's got the hand sanitizer, who's ready to squirt it into any hand that passes, and they sing songs about it.
0: Yep.
1: Washy, washy, wash your hands. Good for you, good for me. I'm serious. Washy, washy. Happy, Colin, happy.
0: Colin Mapp, if you, one of the ways to just take, I can't.
1: It's Leah, true, I though. Can't. Like, somebody is employed to do that, and I love yeah. that. Because that's the world we live in, by the way, that we have to have employ an adult yes. human to sing children's songs to remind people adults to wash their hands. Hands.
0: Well, that's what we've come to.
2: Rosedale Center, they have in the washrooms there, in the bathrooms there, they have these little stickers on the mirrors. And it gives you a song suggestion to sing. Like, sing.
0: Yes.
1: Yes. Happy birthday twice. Oh, I love that.
2: Yeah.
0: Yeah.
2: And I kind of love that, but yeah.
0: If you want to see Colin Matheson, who is way calmer than I am, go from zero to
1: Hulk.
0: Crazy. Hulk. It is when we are entering the buffet and he's washing his hands and he watches the people walk right mm-hmm. by the sink and not wash their hands. He judges every, he finds every, he clocks every single non-hand washing person. Yeah. Mm-hmm. It's, oh God, he gets so irritated.
1: I and love I just, it.
0: Yeah. He gets so, it's, oh my God, you pig person.
1: Like, they couldn't make it easier. Like, no. They literally
0: couldn't make it
1: could,
0: easier.
1: They, the only way they would make it easier is if they rolled the sink up to your table.
0: Right? Right?
1: It's unbelievable.
0: Three opportunities.
1: Yes.
0: You know, the washy washy person.
1: Yes.
0: You have the receptacle for the hand sanitizer.
1: Yes.
0: And you have sinks.
1: Yes.
0: A sink island.
1: Yes.
0: Yeah, Celebrity has like a giant sink island with like 12 sinks available for you. Yeah. Oh, God. So, ladies and gentlemen, what we've learned today, please don't scratch your foot with a fork on a cruise. That's so vile, Colleen.
1: The fact that we need to say that out loud.
0: That's where we are.
1: It's where we are.
0: Mm-hmm. We're going to take a break. We'll be back right after these words.
3: Morning, sunshine.
4: I'm just doing a double shot of espresso. I might be swinging from the chandelier at some point.
0: Is there a chandelier in your Airbnb?
5: Ooh, look at you, fancy.
4: There is in the living room. I think it could hold me.
5: Is it going to swaddle you like a baby? Is it like we're putting you in a basket and sending you down the river?
4: No, but that would be nice.
1: I was thinking the Bible.
4: I was going to say, Jason, I think that story comes from the Bible.
0: Oh,
4: the good
0: I thought
4: book.
0: It was. I'm sorry. I'm not familiar.
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9: Pop a pop culture in our first hour here. Welcome back to the show. I've had this on the sheet for, I don't know, like 4 months.
10: Not exaggerating.
9: Not exaggerating. But it was one of those stories, speaking of vacation stuff, it was one of those stories that kind of popped while we were gone. And I just want to have a discussion because I really want both of your opinions. I can kind of guess what Holly would say. Actually, I know what Holly would say. But a few weeks ago, Moana basically bombed. I paused there because I was trying to think of a bigger word.
10: Mm-hmm.
9: It just crapped the bed.
10: Big time.
9: The live action Moana. I mean, have you heard a single person in your life talk about that movie?
10: Not to say anything flattering.
9: Yeah.
11: I saw the preview and Dwayne The Rock Johnson with hair freaked me out so bad.
10: Wasn't that weird?
11: I don't like it.
10: Mm-mm.
11: It turned me off. It gave me the ick.
10: Mm-hmm.
9: I am so glad that you said that because I enjoy The Rock. I do. He's a delightful human. I've interviewed him a few times. He's very kind. He's very nice. And I try never to talk about somebody's appearance. .. Leah?
11: Yeah.
9: I'm so glad you said that because right away, because hello, movies are a visual medium. So it's a little bit of fair play here.
10: Mm-hmm.
9: The Rock's head and his aged skin did not match the rest of what was being shown.
10: The luscious locks.
11: Mm-hmm.
9: Yeah, and the rest of the body.
11: I think you nailed that. Yeah.
9: I'm saying that in the nicest way. I'm that age. I'm not judging. The Rock is still, are you kidding me? He's mm-hmm. inhumanly beautiful.
10: Yeah.
9: He's a beautiful creature. God gave with both hands.
10: And he works on his fitness.
9: Yes. I'm just saying something was immediately off-putting and just read wrong through the camera lens. So right then, I'm so glad you said that, Leah, because right then there's a problem. But the problems go far beyond the physical appearance of Rock as live-action Maui. It is just the fact that I think we have hit live action fatigue with my beloved Disney.
10: Oh yeah.
9: Please stop. Please stop. We do not need this anymore.
10: And I feel like this was the bridge too far. Like I feel like we showed up with that fatigue a while ago. But
9: Snow White
10: was the one that threw us over the edge. This is the thing that I find galling about the live action Moana and what came from it is the budget for the live action Moana is identical to the budget of the Odyssey.
11: I was going to make a joke that, but I did not think that you were actually going to.
10: No, that is true. Google it. They had the same budget. Now, sit and think for a moment. Well, now, and I know, Jason, you have not been able to procure a ticket to the Odyssey.
9: I have not.
10: Leah, have you been able to see the Odyssey?
11: I have not.
10: Okay.
11: I have not tried that hard. But
10: I did see it, and what they did with that budget on the Odyssey is a cinematic marvel.
9: Yes.
10: What they did with that budget for Moana is a cinematic poo.
9: Yeah.
11: Can I just, I heard when we were talking about the Odyssey being filmed in production over this last year and stuff, that they actually wrapped the Odyssey filming in like 90 days.
10: Okay, I don't know, but that's so bonker balls.
11: Like a little caveat to that.
10: That's efficient.
11: Yeah, it was very, very efficient.
10: That is wild. The Odyssey and Disney's live action Moana carry the identical estimated production budgets of $250 million. They did allocate their funds differently. The Odyssey invested heavily in physical scale, shooting in IMAX across 8 countries, you guys.
11: In 91 days.
10: In 91 freaking days.
9: No.
10: Moana, they committed significant portions of their cost to heavy CGI virtual production pipelines and post-production.
9: Yeah.
10: And the top-tier salaries.
9: This brings me to the fundamental problem of the live-action Moana. It's actually not live-action.
10: Yes.
9: You didn't do a live-action.
10: No, I have eyes.
9: You had to use, to quote the great Laurie Barghini, yes. I have eyes. You had to use so much CG for the chicken, for the water, for Maui, mm-hmm. for his magic. You basically just created another animated film.
10: Yes.
9: You created another. This wasn't live action. This is basically another version of the cartoon.
10: Mm-hmm.
9: Because of the elements of the story.
10: Yeah.
9: It's not live action. Yes, The Rock was in it. Yes, and no offense to the young lady who played Moana. She's great, great. I hope she has a long career. But this isn't a referendum on their performances. But it wasn't live action. It was another animated film.
10: No, yeah, exactly. Yeah, to me, hi, hello, Disney. Hello, ring, ring. Hello, Disney. It's me,
9: Josh DeMero. Hello.
10: I'm a big fan. Love your parks. What if you spent your money on new original concepts and stopped trying to shove the same old stuff down my throat?
9: Right.
10: Which I get, like, it does, but it is, we are past the point of it looking like a money grab. I will tell you when it was over for me, Snow White.
9: Oh, yeah.
10: That's when I thought, stick a fork in it, stick that Carnival Cruise foot scratching fork in it. It is done.
9: Yeah.
10: It's done.
9: Because I was done at Snow White, too. I was almost done before that. Like, The Lion King disappointed me.
10: Mm-hmm.
9: I don't think we needed that. I did enjoy Little Mermaid. I've told the story 1,400 times. I love what the Little Mermaid did for little girls of color.
10: Oh, and the storytelling, the ways that they... I think they enhanced the story of the Little Mermaid.
9: They did.
10: In multiple ways. And yes. That, to me, was worth it.
9: Yeah. You'll never hear me say a tart word about that movie based solely on the magical experience that Colin and I had at the screening
10: mm-hmm.
9: and seeing mothers with little girls of color and these little girls walking into the screening dressed as Ariel.
10: I love it.
9: Delighted that they had a figure on the screen that looked like them and feeling wanted in the room and seen. And that was, I've been to 8 million of these screenings. That will always be a top 5
10: mm-hmm.
9: experience for me
10: because mm-hmm.
9: those little girls were euphoric that they had an Ariel that looked like them. Anyway, I'm done. Now I've told that story 701 times, but the rest, trash. The only good ones, like off the top of my head, I love The Jungle Book. I think Cinderella was great. I actually am one of the few that liked Beauty and the Beast. And I think that's it. Oh, 101 Dalmatians, way back in 96. There we go. I'm done now.
10: Yeah.
9: The rest are trash.
10: Yeah, I just think, let's put this down. And it, again, $250 million that you could have spent developing something new and exciting.
9: Yes.
10: And I know it's not an either or, right? Disney has got enough to go around.
9: They have enough.
10: But I just think that would be a better use of those funds.
9: Yes.
10: Versus making us watch something which, you know, we just don't need a new version of it. We're good.
9: No.
10: We're good. Re-release the old one remastered.
9: Thank you. Right? Digitize it, girl.
10: Yeah.
9: Speaking of Disney, a new episode of Tooth Fairy Godfathers is available right now. It's called We Spent Money, so you don't have to at the Disney parks. What was worth it? What wasn't? Search for Tooth Fairy Godfathers wherever you get your podcast. Like and subscribe. Thank you very much. We're going to take a break. Hour two is coming your way right after this.
12: If life is a game to be won, then every child deserves to play on a level field. Children International is empowering young people at every stage
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14: 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People had to redo all of their employment agreements. The following year, it rolled out sick safe leave. 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Everybody is trying to make sure their policies play well with this. 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
1: 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It's the Jason Matheson Show.

0: We are walking on sunshine on this Thursday, July 30th, 2026. What's up, everybody? Welcome to the Jason Matheson Show. I'm Jace, and right over there, say hello to America's buddy and mine. It's Colleen Lindstrom.
1: Good morning, buddies. Ooh, I'm loud. I'm loud.
2: Good, yeah, you are.
1: Good morning, buddies.
2: Let's bring that down just a little bit.
0: Let's bring her down just a little
1: bit. Bring me down. There we go.
0: I like always that? Try to lift her up, but let's bring her down a
1: sometimes
0: little bit.
1: Sometimes you gotta smack me down a little.
0: Holly Roberts, Holly D. Roberts, and the D stands for delightful is off. She's also delightful, but she has no D in her name. It's producer Leah. Hello, Leah.
2: Thank you. I do not.
3: No, you don't.
2: I never thought about that, but thank you for letting me spiral on that today.
0: That's right. Right.
1: Here's a gift. Leah, to mourn and grieve.
0: Yeah, right. Let me write this down. Speaking of Leah, I got to tell you, I have a story about Leah.
2: I love this.
0: I'll put Colin. Let me put in the grid. Colin plus Leah plus question equals. Really? There we go.
1: Okay.
0: There we go. I have it. Welcome to the show, everybody. Cheers. Cheers.
1: Cheers.
0: It is a big darn day. It is the 100th running of the Bids for Kids. The 17th annual Bids for Kids to benefit the Ronald McDonald House Charities Upper Midwest. We've been doing this since God ate free at various hotels.
2: I think this is my official third. I think I've worked every Bids for Kids the last 3 years in a row. Maybe fourth.
0: Holly Roberts did that math as well for you, Leah. Holly was realizing that for no particular reason, she loves Bids for Kids. But for whatever reason, her vacations have coincided with Bids for Kids for the last few years.
2: Which is why I'm always here at Bids for Kids.
0: Which is why you're always here.
1: So here's what's beautiful is I left. Oh, bless your heart. I left.
0: You did.
1: Swung in, Leah. And now we're together.
2: I love that.
1: So now we're like the confluence of a river.
2: It is.
0: That's right. So here's how it works. Or at least this is my understanding. I'm sure I'll say something wrong and Colleen will have to correct me.
1: That's fine.
0: We have a variety, not just our every show today, us, Donna and Skippy, Bradley and Dawn, and then the youngins, Brittany and Kendall in the afternoon. We all have packages, all the shows to have different packages that you can bid on. I think there's even some like buy now stuff.
1: We've got some good buy nows.
0: Do we have good buy nows? Mm-hmm. We have good buy nows. Oh, look at the good buy nows. Yeah. But so listen all day long. And these, the phone lines will open magically. We have a team. Are they here already?
1: Oh, yeah.
0: Oh, my
1: this
0: goodness.
1: Is, yes. This is what is fun about Bids for Kids Day is most days we walk into the ghost town. We leave the lights off. We keep it real like a spa. We ease into our day. No, there's already candy out. Oh. They are manning the phone lines. They are ready.
0: And they are ready to take your money for a good cause. So let me just say this. I'm going to say this many times today. And so will Colleen. And so will producer Leah. Because again, as you heard, this is her 50th Bids for Kids. 651-647-KIDS or 5437. 651-647-KIDS. That's the magic number. Put that in your phone. Tape it on your rotary phone if you have that. And that is the number all day long that you need to call.
4: Quite frankly, I don't give a damn.
0: Mom, we didn't ask. We didn't ask you. Anyway, 651-647-KIDS. So shall we begin with our... Now, this first one is... Correct me if I'm wrong. This is a... bidding opportunity, right, my dear Colleen?
1: This is a buy-along? Yes.
0: See, look, I made a mistake right off the bat.
1: It's okay.
0: Brooke and Jess are already shaking their heads at me.
1: They are not. This is one of those things, and this is a very popular one. I've gotten to do this before. I'm sad I can't do it this year. We've just got school back to school shenanigans coming up in September, but this is such a fun opportunity for people to get to go shoulder to shoulder and make food alongside you and Holly, Jason.
0: That's right.
1: With Chef Green.
0: Oh.
1: Yes.
0: I have never done this.
1: You haven't done this? It's so fun.
0: No, and I know Daniel. Daniel, the chef, has been on my show. He's such a sweet guy. We've strangely been on various flights together, but never gone traveling together. Anyway, so as Colleen said, this is Cooking with Chef Green, Holly and Jason, Tuesday, September 15th from 3:30 to 6. Chef Daniel Green will guide the group through his through a fun night in the kitchen. Up to 14 people will work under the direction of Twin City Chef Daniel Green to prepare and serve a multi-course meal to the families of the Ronald McDonald House. The price is $125 per person. Colleen, am I right on that one?
1: You are absolutely right on that. And this is why this is such a great... This is like one of my favorite packages for a number of reasons. One of them is... You get to learn something. So you're going to learn how to make an amazing recipe developed by Chef Daniel Green.
0: Hello.
1: Right? Under his tutelage. Then you're going to work together to make the food. So you learn how to do it.
0: Yeah.
1: Then you serve it to the families. So you're doing this wonderful, awesome thing for these people who are so grateful to have delicious food. And then you get to also eat yourself. And you get to hang out with Jason and you get to hang out with Holly. And it is... A delicious, fun, and heartwarming evening.
0: And we're fun. We promise.
1: You guys are definitely fun. I'm, like I said, I'm jealous.
0: I'm going to miss you horribly.
1: I'm going to miss myself horribly and this entire experience and all the 14 people who buy the opportunity to do this by calling 651-647-KIDS, 651-647-5437.
0: Tuesday, September 15th from 3:30 to 6. Phone lines are now open. Brooke and Jess and the team back there are waiting for your call. Let's get this sold out right away. Like, let's not beat around the pear bush. There's not even, the pears don't grow on bushes, do they? No, it's a pear tree. Yeah.
1: It's a tree. But I think some trees look like bushes for a while.
0: Right. Yeah.
1: I've got an apple tree that we cannot get to grow. But that's not why you called.
0: That's not, really? You have a... I'm sorry about that you have a defunct apple tree in your yard.
1: It yields approximately 2 to 4 apples a year.
0: That's saving you some money right there.
1: Yeah. And it's really depressing.
0: I'm sorry. I did not know that the Lindstroms had a sad apple tree. Is there a kid song about that?
1: Seriously. This is what you get.
0: Singing around the sad apple tree? No, it's not a song. Okay.
1: This is what you get when I'm like extremely overtired and my ADHD meds are not working.
0: Are you both of those things right now? Is that what I'm looking forward to for the next 3 hours? That's what I'm looking down the barrel of. Really? Did you not sleep, my love?
2: Colleen stayed up late last night. She had a hot date night with her cool hubby.
1: My husband, you know, it's just been like a weird few days. We were late coming in on the train on Monday night. I went directly to bed, came directly to work in the morning, had a long appointment for a family member on Tuesday, and then went straight to Wicked. Okay, so I haven't seen my husband in days. So last night, he's like, do you want to go out for dinner? And I was like,
0: Matt Lindstrom.
1: I do want to go out for dinner. I am a zombie. And I was a zombie at dinner, and it was not a short dinner. It was one of the longer kind. And then we came home and he was like, I'm so happy to have you. And I was like, I'm so happy to be. But I stayed up until 10:30. And that is, but that is why I am the way I am.
0: Well, I'll take you any way I can take you.
1: Mm.
0: Yeah.
1: That's so kind of you.
0: I didn't notice yesterday, Colleen and I had a hot goss session yesterday. I did not notice a lack of energy, Colleen, by the way, when I spoke to you several times.
1: Oh, well, thank you. That was the coffee.
0: That was, or the hot goss. Yeah,
1: I did that, true. Goss, yeah. I did have, right. I had mid-afternoon coffee yesterday, which I also never do, but I needed to get over a hump because I had another appointment yesterday. It's a whole thing. You guys,
0: you
1: it's fine.
0: It's a lot of appointments.
1: It's fine. It's because I have so many people to take care of.
0: I know. You have humans.
1: I love them, but my gosh, the maintenance.
2: The filling in your sandwich generation right now, aren't you?
1: Oh, I so am. And it is, you know, listen, my heart goes out. My heart goes out. Because this is something you're not prepared for. And then when you hit this, and you don't know when you're going to get to that space where you really are called on to give care and not just loving care, but like actual care to your children and a parent at the same time. So my all my love to people who are experiencing that.
0: Yeah, absolutely. Oh, my good. Caregivers are angels right here on earth.
1: Mm-hmm.
0: So is Leah. Let me explain. So Colin, I've been gifted twice this week to a free evening. While Colleen was very busy,
1: wow.
0: I have been gifted two solo evenings. I could weep at that gift. It's not that I don't love Colin with the good hair. I do. But I love my me time almost equally.
1: Mm-hmm.
0: I just like sitting in my basement, putzing on my phone. I call it pediddling, and having something on the screen. It could be something. And I did watch something for Screen Queens that I discovered I didn't know was a thing, and I lost my mind. I also watched something sad, but anyway. So Colin was out with his, like me, like myself, and so many of you, Colin is very lucky to have a core group of high school girlfriends. And I'm so glad they started a couple years ago. They would see each other on occasion, but they've really went into hyperdrive with being consistent with having a dinner every month. And I love that for them. I love that for them. So last night was that dinner for Colin and his gal pals. I was like, oh God, two nights in a row, I'm solo. Like, this is great. I didn't make dinner. I don't want dinner. You know what? So I didn't have to make dinner. I didn't have to check with Colin. I just didn't feel like eating. So you know what I ate? I went to Cub Foods. I got a big ass thing of watermelon.
1: Ooh.
0: I got a big thing of watermelon, and that's what I ate for dinner. And I didn't have to check with anybody. I didn't have to look over at Colin and go, do you want something to eat? I fed the dogs. The dogs don't care. The dogs didn't care if I spilled the watermelon on the floor.
1: You were like a kid in the watermelon store.
0: Right? When we come back, what does all of this and watermelon have to do with Leah? You'll find out when we return.
3: Morning, sunshine.
0: I see this woman and she has giant sunglasses. She's staring in the direction of me and my husband. And she's not moving.
1: I don't love this.
0: And I don't clock her.
1: Does she look like Holly does right now?
0: Yes. I now refer to her as the Babadook woman. Oh, God, Holly. That's... As Karen is talking to us, Babadook starts moving in our direction, like coming, and I'm getting okay. I literally did just get chills.
1: Mm-hmm.
0: She is now moving. Stop it, Holly. You're scaring me. Holly, get off the camera.
1: Oh my God.
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0: That's right. And the item that's available right now, it's a good one. It's a good one. 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Please join us. 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Tuesday, September 15th from 3:30 to 6. Chef Green will guide all of us through a really fun night in the kitchen. Up to 14 people will work with us and Daniel with a menu he has crafted himself with his own Daniel Green hands. It's a multi-course meal. And like Colleen said a few minutes ago, the best part is we're going to be serving it to the good folks, as you just heard Zoe say right there, to the good folks and families of the Ronald McDonald House. So please call now. $125 per person. 651-647-KIDS, 651-647-KIDS. Brooke and Jess are in our control center right now, waiting, hoping for lots of phone ringing. Right, Colleen?
1: Absolutely. There are. I know that there are some spots that have gone, but there are still spots available. So do call. Make sure you do now so you can get a spot. And like Jason said, you get something, you give something, you enjoy something, and you get to do it all with Jason and Holly. That'll be fun.
0: And these do sell out. This one, this package always sells out.
1: Mm-hmm.
0: So please, please, if you're procrastinating, stop procrastinating. Just stop it.
4: Don't start with me.
0: I wasn't talking to you, Tam Mom.
1: Spicy this morning. Get her some coffee.
0: I'm telling you.
17: Crap head.
0: I wasn't talking to you either, Dr. Phil.
1: People are spicy this morning.
17: Yeah. God, you're ugly.
0: Well, leave me alone, Dr. Phil. 651-647-KIDS. Okay. So let me talk about Leah here. And this is a compliment to Leah. But so, Colleen, I'm sitting, my talk friends, I'm enjoying my evening alone. I'm just sitting there. I really didn't do a lot. I did leave the house, though. To get a car
1: ride. I'm super impressed by that.
0: I did leave the house at like after my nap at like 4:45. I'm like, I'm going to go get some watermelon. I'm so weird. I didn't want dinner because I ate a bigger sandwich after the talk show. So I didn't really want dinner. And because Colin was there, I didn't have to worry about it. I could eat whatever I want. I could go in the backyard and eat grass like some sort of homosexual goat if I wanted to, but I didn't. That goat would be, anyway, so I'm like, I'm going to go get a car wash and I'm going to go to Cub Foods, to get some watermelon. And I get back and I'm just sitting there and I'm watching a show that we'll talk about in Screen Queens. And then it gets to be about 8:45 And when Colin drives home from something, he gets bored very quickly. So he'll either call me or his mother.
1: Mm-hmm.
0: He needs that connection, even though I'm going to see him in about 15
1: minutes.
0: Why are
1: we married to the same person?
0: Does Matt do this too?
1: Oh, yes.
0: Okay. So now Colin, I know what he's saying right now as he hears this because he's a supportive spouse and he listens to our show every single day.
1: Hey, Colin.
0: I know what he's going to say. Jason, I was calling you because I wasn't sure what time you were going to go to bed and there are things I wanted to tell you. And he's absolutely right because it was getting to be the witching hour.
1: Mm-hmm.
0: So he calls me and he goes, I'm on my way home. I'm almost home. So my thought bubble immediately was, then why are you calling me? Like, you're going to be seeing me in the flesh in like 7 minutes.
1: Moments.
0: But in moments. But then he said why he called. And I'm like, oh, okay, that's sweet. So he's rattling off like things he needed to get, you know, out of his file, his mind. He, you know, this.
1: A little brain dump.
0: And he goes, oh, by the way. And then this was the final thing. By the way, can you talk to Leah? And I go, well, yeah, I'm going to tomorrow at 6 a.m. Central and Mountain. He goes, so I was with the girls and Carrie, one of his friends. Hi, Carrie. I love you. She has a question. And we all then had a question. What's the deal with the big trend of Korean skincare? Why is it a thing? How is it a thing? Is it safe? What does Leah know? And I start laughing, like to myself, I start laughing. I'm like, oh my God. God bless him. He's producing our show. Like he's giving us, you know. But then
2: he filled a grid.
1: Yeah, thanks for the content.
0: But then also I'm cracking up that Leah is now known, like she's our, like I call Thrifty Traveler, our friends at Thrifty Traveler for like I did yesterday. I had a Leah is now our skincare.
1: Mm-hmm.
0: She's like our personal skincare goddess. And I just thought it was the cutest thing. So Leah,
2: I love this.
0: It is a trend, right? I'm seeing it everywhere.
2: Yeah, you are. Well,
0: why?
2: Here's the deal: is a really big Korean beauty brand, Olive Young, has recently entered.

0: at St. Paul
1: yes.
0: College. I work, I'm a beauty professional. I work in the beauty industry for L'Oreal, Salon Centric. And I have been to South Korea 3 times, specifically on beauty trips.
1: Colleen, was that a humble brag?
2: It was. It totally was.
1: Humble brags. Was that a humble
2: it was,
1: brag?
2: But I'm just over here being like, okay, girl.
1: I know. I'm interested too.
2: I want to be Leah when I grow up.
1: Since we clocked you yesterday with a humble brag,
2: yeah.
1: I just wanted to. Yes. We clocked you a couple times yesterday. So I just want to be fair and clock Leah.
2: Yeah, we've all hit our humble brag.
0: We're all doing it. I'm just bragging. Just bragging.
1: Keep going, Leah. I'm sorry.
0: So here's the deal. This is what I first learned when I first went to South Korea, to Seoul. Korean beauty. It is accessible. It's affordable.
1: Okay.
0: And it's effective.
1: Oh.
0: So that's kind of the keys.
2: Mm-hmm.
0: So
2: the three E's.
0: Mm-hmm.
1: Mm-hmm.
0: So
2: wait, that wasn't three E's.
1: That wasn't. Yeah,
0: no, yeah, I know.
2: Just skim right over that. Yeah. Pretend that never happened.
0: Some vowels. Some vowels.
1: So she's tired, everyone.
0: That's
1: everyone,
0: the beauty.
1: Colleen is tired. Just leave her alone. Whatever. If she, I don't care if she starts talking like a duck, quacking like a duck. Just leave her alone today.
2: Leave her alone.
0: But her hair looks really good today.
1: Yeah, it does look really good. She's having a good day.
0: Yeah.
1: So, but it's effective.
0: So it's effective. So if things don't work, if they enter the market and they don't work, they're gone right away.
1: Ooh.
0: And it's really, they're very consumer. If the consumers are responding to it, products will stick around. But if things aren't selling, they get shelved, they get rebranded, and there's always something new coming out.
1: Because I saw an Ulta, or I forgot what store it was.
0: Yeah.
1: They had like a whole freaking section, Leah.
0: Yeah,
1: like,
0: they do.
1: Like they have like, it was like Korean, Korean beauty. I'm like, what?
0: Yeah,
1: this
0: VT.
1: Is a category?
0: Yeah, they have a VT line that is really good that I did buy in Seoul at Olive Young. You can buy that at Ulta and at Target.
1: She just did it again.
2: She did it again.
1: She did it again.
0: Metacube,
1: when she was in Seoul, Colleen. I just was in Ulta in Minnetonka. She was in Seoul.
2: We can't all have Seoul like Leah does.
1: No. Right? She has Seoul.
0: Soul
1: well, thank you, Leah. Colin's friends, thank you. America thanks you. I just, you know, we try to be up on the hottest skin trends. That's right.
2: That's what we're known for.
1: That's what we're known for. It's probably, it should be on our poster. We'll be right back.
3: Where talk is fun.
4: They were a welcome distraction for my life.
3: My talk, everything entertainment.
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4: Taking a look at what is happening on the roads this afternoon, or this morning. We're still in the morning, aren't we? It's one of those days. Actually, we are moving along pretty nicely right now. Lots of green out there, so if you are driving in, it's going to be pretty much smooth sailing for the most part. We do have one incident that we're keeping an eye on I-94 westbound. All we know is there is a traffic incident that has been reported at the 242A exit ramp. That's right by the Capitol here in St. Paul. Otherwise, we are looking pretty good right now. For your weather, partly sunny today with a high right around 90 degrees. We're going to see cloudy skies and showers tonight with a low about 70 tomorrow. Rainy and much cooler, talking an 80% chance of rain showers and an afternoon high of 77. Overnight lows dip into 64 on Friday night. And this weekend should be pretty magical, talking sunshine and 86 as we jump into August. Right now, 75 degrees, fair skies at My Talk.
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0: Welcome back, everyone. It's Bids for Kids Day, benefiting the families of the Ronald McDonald House Charities Upper Midwest. We still have, it's a full day, I should say, a full day of fun packages for you to bid on and buy instantly. Sports things, concert things, event things, everything's.
1: All the things.
0: All the things. 651-647-KIDS. Brooke and Jess in our control center. We have about 150 volunteers in there ready to answer phones. We still have, Colleen, we still have spots left, right, for the chef, do you know, for the Cooking with Chef Green?
1: We do, and we're getting ready to unveil yet another buy-along. But right now, we do still have spots available for Tuesday, September 15th from 3:30 to 6. I just want to make sure I said the time.
0: Yeah.
1: You will get to cook alongside Chef Daniel Green with Holly and Jason. You're going to learn how to make a great multi-course meal. Ooh. Then you're going to serve it to the families who are being served at the Ronald McDonald House. Then you're going to sit down and eat yourself. And then you're going to go on about your evening. And you're going to feel good. And you're going to have some new knowledge. And you're going to know that you have done something wonderful and giving for a lot of wonderful people.
0: And some hot goss. Holly and I, you know, we'll sit and we'll talk to you. We'll tell you crap we can't tell you on the radio.
1: It's true. Gosh, I'm so jealous I'm missing this.
0: I know. I'm going to miss you so much. 651-647-KIDS. As Colleen said, we have another buy-along. What do we have, Colleen?
1: I'm so excited about this. I have never gotten the opportunity yet to be in a suite at a Minnesota Twins game.
0: Really?
1: Really. And I am so excited that I'm going to get to have that experience with you, not you, Jason, you, the listener, and Holly, who want to join us at the Saturday, September 12th, 3:10 game. They'll be playing against the Cleveland Guardians, and you can hang out at Target Field in a suite with me and with Holly.
0: I'm jealous of this one.
1: Those are $100 a ticket, and we have some limited tickets available. So, call now, 651-647-5437. That's 651-647-KIDS to get in on that. So, we've got two things on offer right now.
0: I've done a couple twin suite packages. They're just fun because you can actually, and my talkers that have been there with us, it's just fun because it's a limited number of people, so you actually get to converse and talk and see people. And it's really, and those suites are so great at Target Field.
1: I'm so excited.
0: They are so great. So call now, $100 a ticket. $100 a ticket. Thanks to Ecolab for donating this suite. We greatly appreciate it. You'll be with Colleen and Holly for that one. 651-647-KIDS. We'll check back in with the progress in a little bit. Colleen.
1: Yeah, what?
0: I have a gift for you.
1: Thank you.
0: And when I say I do, Phil Jones, I have to give him credit. Unpaid researcher.
1: Hello, Phil.
0: I always like to state some days I want him to eat diarrhea lettuce.
1: Wow.
0: Other days, I love him. Today's the day I love him.
1: I love that.
0: He has found a song for you, Colleen.
1: A song?
0: Yeah. Earlier in the show, Colleen revealed, and I didn't know this about Colleen. I know a lot about Colleen. Colleen and I, our friendship is so old, it can buy a cocktail.
1: Legally.
0: But I did not know this about Colleen. Colleen and Matt Lindstrom have a sad, pathetic little apple tree in their backyard. That produces 1.5 apples per year.
1: So sad.
0: Is it 1.5?
1: Maybe, if we're lucky. Okay. I think the squirrels get into some.
0: Oh, okay. But, Phil Jones, because I said, sad apple tree. I said, well, isn't that a nursery rhyme? Isn't this a kid's song? And then, no. But Phil found a song that's appropriate for this moment.
1: Oh, dear.
0: This is a real song. Okay. Not done by AI. This is a real song by done by Justin Roberts. Take a listen to the Colleen Lindstrom sad apple tree song.

0: Oh, it's okay. So it's a lovely song that's filled with hope. I don't have this type of hope for my apple tree because it's been
1: okay. Well, we'll
0: we've been
1: turn
0: trying
1: that right
0: to grow
1: off.
0: It
1: okay,
0: for like yeah. it's been it's not growing free, y'all.
1: Okay,
0: it's not reaching. It's not reaching its branches toward the sky. We've had it for I'm pretty sure about 8 years, probably.
1: Okay.
0: And it's never. It's just not doing what it's supposed to do. And okay. I know people are going to wonder if we had a pollinator because you need to have a pollinator within a certain area. We did have a pollinator. Our neighbors had an apple tree and we were like, oh, that'll be our pollinator. That's great.
1: Yeah.
0: And then they removed their apple tree.
1: Okay.
0: And so, well, we don't have a pollinator.
1: No. We just, Leah, give me just a moment. I'm going to take the song in the backyard and just put it down. Hold on. Yeah, yeah. Oh, there you go.
2: Give it the old yellow tree.
0: Usually I like to be a little more.
1: In the backyard.
0: Usually I like to be a little more like positive and like look for.
1: Nope, I put it down.
0: Look
1: don't
0: for
1: worry
0: the
1: about
0: gift,
1: it.
0: But, you know, this apple tree is just, it's really.
1: It's fine. I took that song in the back behind the shed. I put it down.
0: Yeah. But thanks, Phil.
1: There we go. I old yellered the hell out of that song.
0: It was a cute song, though.
1: It was a great sentiment, Phil. Great sentiment. No. Well, find a more depressing song, Phil. I dare you.
0: And try find to one about it. An apple tree that will yield no apples and doesn't have any ambition to
1: nothing.
0: Grow.
1: I dare you, Phil. If you can find that. I'll be nice to you for 2 months. I won't make fun of you once.
0: I try to say nice things to it, too. I'm not joking. When I pass it, I try to say nice things to it. Like, come on, little buddy. Come on. Give us, you know, give us, do what you were destined to do. And it's still, I try to, it's not doing it. It's just.
1: Surrender the fantasy. You should
0: gotta let it go.
1: Yeah. Just like I just did with that song. Just stick it in the back and put it down.
0: Put it down. Put it out of its misery.
1: Yeah. Put it right out of there. 651-647 kids. Two things for you to bid on right now. The Cooking with Chef Green, Holly and me on September 15th. And then you can hang out with Holly and Colleen on September 12th.
0: These are the good ones.
1: Twins game.
0: Because you're not like competing against anybody. You just got to get in and get your ticket. That's it.
1: Yeah.
0: That's all you got to do. You just call.
1: That's all you got to do.
0: And oh, okay. I also want to add this. And if you just are like, yeah, you know what? I can't make any of these packages happen. I'm real sorry, but I do want to give. I'm a giver. You can just give.
1: You can just give.
0: You can just give. Just call 651-647-5437. They'll take your donations.
1: Yeah. Brooke and Jess will take your money.
0: Yes.
1: They'll take your money.
0: They're happy to.
1: Yeah.
0: I'm really excited about some of the things we have coming up.
1: I know. Me too.
0: I'm excited about what we've already revealed, and I'm excited about what we've got coming up. And if you want to see everything, you can just go to mytalk1071.com. You can click. It's right on the carousel right there. You don't even have to do anything. It's just like one click away.
1: And when you call, be nice to Brooke and Jess. Give them a compliment or something. Because remember I said yesterday I had a meeting with Bea Arthur. Well, she blew me off for a Marlboro memorabilia show. So I had to deliver annoying news to Brooke and Jess, who I tried to only be a pain in the ass 2 to 3 times a year only. That's all, you know. So I had to use one of my cards. You know, I had to pull out one of my pain in the earth cards yesterday.
0: You did.
1: And I don't like doing it. Like, Bea Arthur, I don't care. If she's mad at me, who cares? She's been mad at me many times over the years. I just, you know, I don't lose any sleep over it. But Brooke and Jess... Oh, my God, because they're the nicest.
0: I know. I don't like to disappoint them.
1: I know. That's what it is, because I had to. I'm like, oh, there was a double booking and Colin surprised me with something that affect. Anyway, you don't need to know my talkers, but I had to walk in there and I said, hello, ladies. You look so nice today.
0: Start with a compliment.
1: I always start with a compliment. I go, Bea Arthur blew me off for a cigarette memorabilia convention, so I'm here to deliver some annoying news to you. So when you call Brooke, and the point of me saying this is, when you call Brooke and Jess and you bid on these items, also be nice to them. Just say, I'm sorry, Jason's a butthead. ...
0: Here's my credit card number.
1: Here's my credit card number. So tell them that. Just say, hey, I'm here to bid, but first, I'm sorry, Jason's a butthead. But here's my money to hang out with Colleen and Holly in a twin suite. 651-647-KIDS. 651-647-KIDS. Or 5347. Do phones even have letters anymore on the numbers?
0: You know,
1: I mean, can we talk about that?
0: I think they do. And actually, they
2: this one right here in the studio does not.
0: Oh, really?
2: Yes.
1: What?
2: Oh, no, okay. There they are. I was okay. On the other,
3: you found
2: on the
3: them?
2: Other okay. Buttons. Oh. There's a lot of buttons them. On here.
0: Yeah, no,
2: a
0: they're on buttons. There. They're on there. When I go to my dialing screen, I see the letters.
3: Do you?
0: Yeah, I like a letter phone number.
3: Yeah.
0: It's sort of like a vanity plate. Shows a little personality. Easy to remember.
3: I've never had a vanity plate. Have you?
0: I have not, but my husband has one.
3: Oh, Matt Lindstrom. What is
0: Jason, I can't believe you don't know this.
3: I don't know this. I didn't know you had a sad apple tree, and I didn't know that Matt Lindstrom has a vanity plate.
0: So my husband is a big fan of The Simpsons. He and Holly talk about
3: I was just going to say, like Holly Roberts. Yeah.
0: And there is an episode of The Simpsons, and it has to do with personalized license plates, which is kind of a sore spot, honestly, for me, because I've never been able to get like a personalized one. When you go to like a souvenir shop and you get like one of the the novelty license plates with your name on it, they're not a lot of Colleens.
3: Or if they are, they don't spell them like you smell. Spell them,
0: exactly.
3: Not spell them.
0: Or yeah. Smell them.
3: Colin has the same thing. He's Colin with two L's.
0: Two L's, right. Yeah. Okay, so there's an episode of The Simpsons where there's a vanity license plate, novelty license plate thing. And the name Bort shows up. And Bart is upset because they never have Bart, but they have Bort. And this other person is like, hey, my kid's name is Bort. I'm totally butchering this scene. But it's whatever. It's a nod to The Simpsons. My husband has a vanity license plate that says Bort 2 because somebody else already has Bort. And I'm not joking. He has seen the other Bort license plate in parking lots before.
3: Seriously?
0: People will text them to me. Holly has seen it. Bort is at blank, and then she'll send me the picture. My husband with the Bort 2 license plate has never met the Bort person.
3: I didn't think I could love Matt Lindstrom more, and now I do.
0: He's easy to love.
3: He's easy to love. He is absolutely easy to love.
0: Yeah. So no, I've never had a vanity plate, but my husband has one.
3: I want one eventually.
0: I kind of do too.
3: Yeah. I'm sorry, girl, Hadley.
2: I was literally thinking about this on my drive home yesterday, because in Montana, everybody's got one. Because they're cheap.
3: Really?
2: They're cheap, and there's not as many cars. So you see so
3: good
2: many.
3: Point.
2: But I was like, you don't see that many here in the Twin
3: No,
2: Cities.
3: You don't. Mm-mm. No. I would do Ewing 1 because that's what the on Dallas, all the family.
0: Oh, that's cute.
3: Yeah, yeah. 651-647-KIDS. 651-647-KIDS. Two packages for you to bid on in this hour. Not bid on, just buy. We're making it so easy this first hour. It's early, girl. We don't have the energy to bid yet. Two, Cooking with Chef Green, Jason and Holly, September 15th, and hang out in a suite at a Twins game with Colleen and Holly on September 12th. The Twin Suite is $100 per ticket. Thanks to Ecolab for donating that. And the Chef Green package is $125 per person. 651-647-KIDS. We'll be right back after this.
4: Morning, sunshine.
0: Am I weird?
3: Yeah.
0: Let's do this. Thank you.
3: Oh, I'm sorry. I don't know if you wanted us to answer that. Okay.
0: Yeah, I was going to wait to tell you why,
3: okay. Go ahead.
0: I believe we are always on camera. And this morning I was thinking about it. And you know, listen, I'm just going to be honest. Sometimes you got a little boogie and you go to manage it with your hand because that's what you have. And I will be walking and I'll realize I'm in an area where there's a camera on me and I will make a choice. Now is not the time to deal with this because if something happens to me later today and the news runs footage of my whereabouts, do I want the footage to be of me picking my nose walking into work? And the answer is no.
3: Channel 5, they would have discretion, but they might not have any choice.
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0: Settle down, cornhole woman. Welcome back. We're so glad you're here. It's Jason Matheson Show, starring you, starring Colleen, starring Holly. Holly's off this week. So it's guest starring producer Leah, the queen of South Korean beauty care. It is Thursday, July 30th, but more importantly, it is Bids for Kids Day. That's right, 651-647-KIDS. 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Right, Colleen?
1: Yes, indeed. And also, I just want to remind people, too, if you want to see all of the things that are that will be rolling out throughout the day, you can just go to mytalk1071.com. It's right there on the carousel. You can click there. You can also donate directly from the website. So if you want to just donate, please do.
0: And we should say, and we can't speak for other shows because legally we can't. Mm-hmm. They have a restraining order against us. But we can't speak for other shows, but you will notice we'll be, as we say in the business, a little off format today. You guys know this if you've been with My Talk long enough. Days like this, it's not a typical show. So buckle in. You never know what's going to come out of our mouth.
1: You never know.
0: Yeah. By the way, speaking of that, Colleen, will you please tell? This was, I laughed my butt off. Like I said, Colleen and I had a couple, we talked several times yesterday. And Colleen called production guru Rocco. We were a little, if you listened to the show yesterday, and God, I hope you did, that first hour, we were just, and I love these shows. These are my favorite episodes when we are just, and I think you guys like them too. We were just all over the freaking place.
1: Unplanned, no guardrails.
0: No guardrails. We were ping-ponging from one topic to another. There were non sequiturs. There was no connective tissue. We went from cucumbers to chimpanzee mental health to, I mean, it was, we just went all over the place. So Colleen had to talk to Rocco. Let me pull back the curtain a little bit, because when you hear these new, you know, the promos for the show, it's like Brittany and Kendall. And then, you know, and then Zoe says that. And then there's a little clip from a previous episode of Brittany and Kendall. Rocco makes all of those, but we have to notify him. The people within the show have to notify Rocco when maybe a good moment happens. And Colleen had to have that moment with Rocco.
1: So usually Holly does this, you know, yeah. So I'm not like always thinking like this, but you know, Holly's not here. Leah's got plenty on her plate. She doesn't need to worry about her dang promos.
0: Right.
1: So I sent him, I have the emails right in front of me at 6:17 yesterday. So like I was right out of the gate. I was like, yeah. I feel like that. It wasn't that it was great radio. It was just that there were some weird moments in the first segment yesterday. So I said, hey, literally the whole first segment, fertile for a promo. Holly's out. I'm throwing you a little something. He writes back. These are the exact words.
0: I love this so much.
1: The farting thing or the Forrest Gump pie thing? Okay. Now is a good time for me to tell you about a phenomenon that happens. I don't know, to me for sure. I don't know if it happens to you, Jason. I don't know if it happens to you, Leah, but I call it show amnesia. And it's where the second I walk out of the studio at the end of a 3-hour show, my brain is wiped clean.
0: Wiped clean.
1: If somebody,
0: yes.
1: And I will encounter somebody inevitably at some point in the day and they'll say, what did you talk about today? And I will look at them as
2: it's
1: though
2: almost like we step off the Severance elevator.
1: It's so true. I'm like, I don't actually know.
0: Absolutely.
1: Okay, so I immediately have show amnesia when he says the farting thing, the Forrest Gump pie thing. I wrote, oh boy, I don't even remember now. I don't have any idea what we did, what it was that I thought was good. This is my favorite part. Rocco texts me back, are you high? Which is actually funny because yesterday during Screen Queens, when Leah was explaining this new, what is it called?
2: Stuart Fails to Save the Universe.
1: I literally asked, am I high? Because the way you were describing it, I was like, is this a fever dream? What's happening? So anyway, Rocco, and I was like, listen, I don't know. I think I was thinking, maybe like, don't pick your nose in case you go missing. He goes, oh yeah, that was all right.
0: Oh, that was all right. Eh, I've heard better. Rocco's like, eh, I've heard better.
1: So he made it work, whatever.
0: Oh my goodness.
2: We think we're hilarious.
1: Well, it is, you know, listen, you do have to delight yourself a little bit at 6 o'clock in the morning because nobody else is going to do it for you.
0: No. No one else is going to do it for you. Oh gosh. I laughed out loud. Like I said, I was at the station yesterday to irritate B. Arthur. And I was driving home and I had to call Colleen to catch her up on some things. And I laughed so hard at that. Poor Rocco. But showy amnesia is a real thing.
1: It is such a real thing.
0: I'll get home sometimes and Colin will be like, well, what was on the show today? I'm like, yeah, don't know.
1: And yet, if at some point somebody says something that triggers something that we did talk about on the show, then I'll remember it.
0: Absolutely.
1: But if you just ask me cold, what did you talk about today? Like open-ended, I cannot.
0: Nope.
1: I don't know. I literally have no clue.
0: None.
1: It is, that is like the best way of putting it, Leah. It's like I've walked off the Severance elevator. I don't know who I am. I don't know what my name is. No. I don't know.
0: Anything.
1: I don't know.
0: No.
1: I don't know nothing.
2: Hey, I do know something real quick.
1: Oh,
0: yeah.
2: Just got an update from Jess.
1: Yes.
0: Ooh.
2: We're down to 10 spots left with Chef Green. And we have 16 tickets left for the twins. So
1: okay.
2: Get those calls in.
1: Get those calls in. These are opportunities you do not want to miss.
0: No. 651-647-KIDS, 651-647-KIDS. Please call now. Brooke and Jess are standing by. Make sure you compliment them. 651-647-KIDS. Two packages right now for your pleasure, your leisure. Cooking with Chef Green, Holly and Jason on September 15th from 3:30 to 6. Up to 14 people will work with us and Chef Green to cook a menu that he has developed. And we're going to serve it to the fabulous families at the Ronald McDonald House. And then Ecolab has given a hangout with Colleen and Holly at a Twins game suite. $100 a ticket for this one on Saturday, September 12th.
1: I'm so excited about this.
0: At 3:10. I know. I'm jealous.
1: I have to gift an idea to people. I'm going to throw this out there. That cooking, if I could do this, I would. If my kid weren't going to be gone. That cooking with Chef Green and Jason and Holly is the perfect thing to bring your elder teen to, maybe your college-bound teen, because they will learn something about cooking. And they will do it in a non-threatening, easy place to do it. So
0: right.
1: if that fits the bill for you,
0: 651-647-KIDS, 651-647-KIDS. Another hour, more packages, more delights, more sad apple trees coming up in our second hour. 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
2: We've got a crash on I-494 northbound between exit 21, that's Hennepin County Road 6, and Minnesota 55 in Plymouth. Look out for that crash. Minnesota 77 northbound between Killebrew Drive and Lindau near in Mall of America. In Bloomington, there is some debris on the roadway. And, of course, it always gets a little bit slow this time of day as everybody's getting out there. And other than that, we've got lots of clear roadways in most of the metro for right now. A little further north at Boone Avenue and Hennepin County Road 81 in Brooklyn Park. If you are on I-94 eastbound, there is some debris on the roadway to watch out for there. Sunshine today and a high right around 90 degrees this afternoon. We're going to see cloudy skies tonight with some showers coming our way. More showers tomorrow. A rainy afternoon with a high only about 77, 64 for tomorrow's overnight low. But it's clearing out to be just about a perfect weekend. Sunshine at highs right in the 80s. Right now it's 75 and fair at My Talk.
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16: I'm dying for an update here.
2: Well, we've got some big forest fires happening in Europe right now. And actually, George and Amal Clooney had to evacuate their home in France because of the wildfires. The couple announced their departure in a letter and shared concern for their community. Wildfires right now are spreading across Europe, ravaging France, Spain, Italy, and Greece. Just watch the wine markets for that. It's going to affect those harvests. It's just my personal problem there. Jared Leto is facing new sexual misconduct accusations from lots of women, multiple women, including some women saying these incidences happened when they were just teenagers. Now, this is all coming because the BBC on Wednesday revealed that 10 women came forward with allegations against the Oscar-winning actor during the filming of a new BBC documentary titled Jared Leto, Hollywood's Dark Secret. Now, he has denied all the claims made in the report and released a statement saying, quote, I have never sexually assaulted anyone in my entire life. These claims are absolutely and categorically false. And sad news, French DJ Kavinsky was found dead in his Paris home at the age of 50. You'll remember him for his collaborations with The Weeknd and also doing most of the music in the Ryan Gosling hit Drive from 2011. It's a very sad day. Also, Kavinsky really hit the global stage at the Paris Olympics when he performed in the closing ceremonies to great accolades. And that's the dirt we've got for you this hour. More on the way starts right now with Jason and Colleen and Bids for Kids on My Talk 107.1.
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0: Morning on Sunshine. It's Thursday, July 30th, 2026. Hey, everybody. Welcome to the Jace Matthews Show. I'm Jace. And right over there, say hello to Queen.
1: Good morning, buddies.
0: Over there, say hello to Leah, filming for Holly.
2: Hey. How are you doing?
1: Oh, hey.
0: I'm real fine. Yeah? Oh, welcome to the show, everybody. Cheers. Cheers to all of you and those who celebrate.
1: Gotta get that fuel on board.
0: All right. Right. Today's show is going to be a little bit different because it's the 100th running of the Bids for Kids benefiting our families and friends at the Ronald McDonald House Upper Midwest. 651-647-KIDS. Colleen Lindstrom, will you explain to the folks that are just tuning in how today kind of works?
1: Oh, girl? Yes, I can do that. Just 1 minute. Let me
0: click on the internet.
1: No, I just had to finish a little message to our friends in the control center. Letting them know what our plans are. Okay, so here's how this works. Throughout the day, and I will get you up to date on what we've got going on, you are going to be treated with opportunities to either buy along with some packages or bid auction style on some amazing packages. And all of the money will go to the Ronald McDonald House Upper Midwest. So this is what we have going on right now because we're getting ready to unveil another package. But we currently have on offer, and you can buy along to these wonderful experiences, a Cooking with Chef Green and Jason and Holly experience. That's on September 15th from 3:30 to 6. You're going to cook along with a real-life chef. You're going to learn something about making food. Then you're going to serve it to the wonderful people of the Ronald McDonald House. You'll get to enjoy your creation yourself. And you'll go home with some great recipes and some new knowledge, and you get to do all of that with Jason and Holly. That's going for $125 per person. Next package that's available for your purchase at this moment, you can hang out in a suite at a Twins game with me, Colleen, and Holly. That's on September 12th. They play at 3:10 in the afternoon. They're playing the Cleveland Guardians, and it's a Saturday, so I know you're not doing anything.
0: You're not doing anything.
1: Come hang out at a Twins game with us. It's going to be so much fun. I'm so excited.
0: I'm so jealous of that one. I can't be there.
1: I know. Well, I think you're probably going to be jealous that you can't be at the next one either.
0: Because now we're getting ready to unveil. We're getting ready to unveil the new one for our second hour. Colleen, what is that?
1: Well, if you are a person who has recently come down with World Cup fever, and now you're going through withdrawal, this is the package for you. We're going to a Minnesota United Football Club game with me, my husband, Matt, who's a big soccer fan, and we're going to have a meet and greet with a real life player, Morris. I think it's, is it Dugan? Anyway, he plays defense for the team. We're going to meet him after the match when he's done on the pitch, because that's what they call the field.
0: Is that what they call it?
1: Football. Oh, okay. This is a 7:30 game on October 28th. $30 per ticket. $30.
0: Well, that's a steal right there.
1: I know. Plus, you get to meet a player.
0: Right there. And you get to hang out with Colleen and Matt Lindstrom.
1: Yeah, and we'll tell you what offsides means.
0: I don't even know what that means. Offsides, that sounds like a hairstyle. Either. Like on how you shave
1: your head. It's a big deal. It's a big deal in soccer. Oh, they're offsides.
0: Oh, okay.
1: And guess what? I never can see when it happens. But then after it happens, I'm like, oh, it did happen.
0: Yeah.
1: So I'll tell you everything I know about that.
0: 651-647-KIDS. 651-647-KIDS. 5437. So three fabulous prizes, three fabulous packages for you to bid on right now. And you're going to help a great organization that means so much to us. So get on the phone right now. And also, like Colleen said before, if you don't want any of these packages, but you just want to give $5, $10, $20, $1 million to the good folks around McDonald House, you can also do that at mytalk1071.com. We've made it very easy. We've been doing this for 17 years, and Leah has been there for half of them, we figured out. Almost half of them.
1: Almost half.
0: mytalk1071.com. Bids for Kids for a full list of everything that's available.
1: It's
0: It's going to be great.
1: Oh, I'm excited. I'm excited. I'm honestly, actually, can I tell you?
0: No.
1: Okay, fine.
0: No, go ahead.
1: I've never been to a soccer game in the current stadium.
0: You haven't?
1: No.
0: I've even been to one.
1: I know. We used to have season tickets, and then I used to go to games all the time, and then suddenly I was like, oh, I see a game on the calendar. Who's going to that? And it's not me.
0: Not you.
1: So my husband would be going to games with other people, and I just haven't been to the new stadium yet.
0: Oh. Well, here's your chance, Colleen. You should bid on. Oh, wait, no, you're going.
1: Yeah. I'm going. That's you're what I'm going. So excited yeah. about. So I'll be yeah. there. But what a great opportunity. $30, and we get to meet a player.
0: Right? Come on, man.
1: And, like, listen, again, World Cup fever. If you're excited about Ted Lasso coming back, if you've watched Welcome to Wrexham and you want to know more about the game, this is a great time to just go and experience it.
0: That's right.
1: It'll be fun.
0: I got an email yesterday. From Patty.
3: Shout out to Patty LaBelle, honey.
0: Not that Patty.
3: Come on,
0: not that
3: Patty.
0: Not that. Yeah, that Patty.
1: Okay.
0: Patty Saunders.
1: Hi, Patty.
0: Hey, girl.
3: Come on, Patty.
0: Hey, girl. Patty writes to me via the Facebook, the book of the face. Hey, Jace. Forward this to Colleen, please. I'm like, oh, okay, lovely. Thank you for sending something from my buddy Colleen. And I looked at the link. I'm like, what is this? And I'm like, oh, and I saw the logo immediately. And I thought, oh, I know what this is. Hometown is casting.
1: Where? In
0: Your
1: Laurel?
0: Your beloved show, Hometown, is casting. Let's see here. It says, are you looking? Yeah. Are you looking for? Here's what the pamphlet says, the poster. Now casting. Hometown, there's a logo. Are you looking for a home in Laurel? Do you already have a home in Laurel that you want to transform? Whether you are new to town or you've been here for a while, please apply. What you receive, we contribute to your budget. Our contractors oversee the highest quality workmanship, a beautifully finished project, and your home featured on HGTV.
1: Do you know
0: how bad you're going to want to move to Laurel?
1: Do you know that I have my Zillow set to share real estate in Laurel with me?
0: I actually did not know that.
1: I've never been to Laurel yet. I'm going next year. Mm-hmm. I have Zillow set to send me real estate in Laurel yesterday. I have an active imagination. This is something to know about me.
0: Okay.
1: And yesterday I had one sent to me that was the perfect, I believe, a perfect property for them to redo on the show Hometown. And it recently dropped in price. Are you ready? Are you ready to hear how much this thing cost?
0: Yeah.
1: Okay. Because this is part of the joy of watching the show is that my husband and I are like, I cannot believe that the real estate is that inexpensive in Laurel. Okay. Let me give you the stats first.
0: Okay.
1: It is a 3-bedroom, 2-bathroom house.
0: Okay.
1: It has a fireplace in the living room.
0: Lovely.
1: A very large backyard.
0: I love a backyard.
1: And a deck that's perfect for grilling or relaxing outdoors.
0: Uglydeck.com.
1: It is in some disrepair. It does need a little love and attention.
0: Don't we all?
1: 1,300 square feet, Jason. What this house can be yours if the price is right. How much do you think a 3-bedroom, 2-bathroom, 1,300 square foot home that needs a little love with a nice sizable backyard, a deck, and a fireplace is going for in this moment in Laurel, Mississippi?
0: $500,000.
1: Jason, you have bid far over. $80,000.
4: Sweet mother of all that is good and pure.
1: $80,000. So what happened when I got that alert yesterday, Jason?
0: You went to the bank?
1: I sat there for a moment.
0: Matt Lindstrom?
1: No, this is where I have to mind my impulse control.
0: Uh-huh.
1: I sat there for a moment and I just had to imagine a world where I was going to retire to Laurel and I was going to buy an $80,000 home and they were going to cast me on Hometown. and then I had to say, that's not a dream that will come true right now. No. So that I didn't do anything about this house.
0: Because I was just going to whisper to you,
5: Colleen, you just started a new job.
1: I know. I know. Reality often doesn't get in the way of my fantasies.
0: Yeah. I mean, look, if you want to be live from Laurel every day, I mean, I'm fine.
1: I don't know how that will go over.
0: Yeah. Can I be in that meeting? Hi, Dan. It's
1: Colleen has a question for you.
0: I'm
1: just here to watch.
0: I'm here purely to observe you. And your exploding head
1: right. When
0: Colleen asks you this question. Yeah. Can she be live from Laurel, Mississippi every day?
1: This is the thing, though, about watching that show is that when they talk about people will be like, well, we have a $100,000 budget and the house costs less than $100,000. It's unbelievable.
0: That's crazy.
1: And it's not all like that. There are some nice, but the ones that are in disrepair, the ones that really need some love and attention, it's unbelievable how low they're priced in Laurel.
0: Well, here's your chance, Colleen. They're casting.
1: I know.
0: Thank you, Patty.
1: Thanks, Patty.
0: Thank you for thinking of Colleen on that one. We're going to take a small break. When we come back, we have a little special guest as Bids for Kids Day. 651-647-KIDS. 651-647-KIDS rolls on. Please call. A full list of everything up for grabs is at mytalk1071.com and click on the Bids for Kids logo. We'll be back after this.
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7: I don't want to disparage your opinion.
0: I think you're going to, though.
7: Yeah, that's usually what happens when somebody says, I don't want to do this, and then they go ahead and do something anyway. I just feel like you can do more with pie. I feel like pie has so many options.
0: Well, you're wrong.
7: Okay.
0: But that's okay. We can all be wrong every so often.
7: I mean, I rarely am, Jason. Such a rarity. whatever.
0: Can you layer a pie? Nope. You can layer a cake. You can put fruit in the middle, fruit in the layers.
7: I think what I mean is like the limits
0: of. I'm not done.
7: You
0: can put cream cheese frosting in the middle. You can put.
7: This is like a scene in Forrest Gump.
0: I'm not done.
7: What can he have? Shrimp and grits.
0: Coconut shrimp. Grilled shrimp. Coconut shrimp. Fried shrimp. Shrimp kebab.
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0: Is this thing on? Are we working? Are we going out over the air?
1: We are having technical difficulties, we hear.
0: We are having technical difficulties. This is, and what a fun time to bring a guest in, Jason, when we have technical difficulties.
1: It's so perfect.
0: Do we know if this is actually going over the air? It is. Okay, good. We're on the air.
1: Welcome back, everyone. It's the Jason Matheson Show, starring Colleen Lindstrom, starring you, starring technical difficulties. It's Bids for Kids Day.
0: What a great day for everything to melt down.
1: That's right. 651-647-KIDS. We have a variety of opportunities. Great, fun packages for you to bid on, all benefiting our friends at the Ronald McDonald House Charities. And as Colleen said, it's perfect timing. The equipment catches on fire and just melts, and we have a guest.
0: And guess what? Our guest might be able to tell us about things that melt as well, because that
1: Look
0: was called
1: that transition.
0: Oh, I know.
1: Colleen,
0: you
1: are a broadcaster girl.
0: I am short on sleep, but I got this all figured out. Okay, so with us we have Tim Bratland, who's the president of Crystal Farms. You know Crystal Farms because it's in your refrigerator right now. We were just talking about string cheese. That's my favorite snack. But Crystal Farms, that is a local company, and you're here with us, Tim, because you are a board member with Ronald McDonald House.
2: Yeah, thanks for having me on today. But yeah, a couple things. One, Crystal Farms also donates all the cheese and butter to the Ronald McDonald House, and that's how we got connected with them. And it's just an awesome thing. You think about these families and these kids, they're going through some very difficult times. What do you want to eat? You want mac and cheese? You want a grilled cheese sandwich? You want nachos? So the company helps out. And then, yeah, I joined the board in February.
1: Tim, let me ask you, as the president of Crystal Farms, and I mean this, I often wonder, there's a lot, you know, when you look at a corporation and you look at the dollars that you can spend in a charitable sense for a company, what was it, Tim, for you and your board and you and your organization, the people around you, your team? What was it about the Ronald McDonald House Charities that made you want to connect with them, with Crystal Farms?
2: No, it's a great question, Jason. And I think, you know, the first thing obviously is Crystal Farms is a local retail cheese brand really in the upper Midwest. And we've always been very involved in the community. And when we were looking around, what cause is better than helping these families and these kids going through a difficult situation? So, you know, that's the obvious reason. But the other reason is Jill and her team over at the Ronald McDonald House, they do a really good job. I mean, they are so efficient. They do such a good job of making sure that all of the dollars and other items donated get to the families. And they're just really well run. And they're super easy to work with. It's unbelievable. Anything you need to do to volunteer, you know, if it's 1 hour a week or 6 hours a week or group or an individual, they make it just so easy to participate and help them out. And that's the kind of partnership you love to have. The other thing that was really important was for our employees. They want to be part of something bigger. And one of the pieces that I've gotten back from our employees, and it's really interesting in today's world, is it's a cause that's not decisive, right? You can be young, old, male, female, black, brown, white, Republican, Democrat. It doesn't really matter. You go there and everybody's working to help people.

0: was just sort of how it all then snowballed. It's like then you were in hook, line, and sinker.
1: And I'm in deep now.
0: I
1: don't think I'm ever going back. Well, but
0: this is how I know you're in deep, because it is 7:24 a.m. and you've been sitting in that room for about a half hour.
2: Yeah, right.
0: Here, and nobody wants to be up this early. So,
1: you know, it's a little bit early, but I'll tell you this. I mean, is there anything more worth getting up for than helping these kids? I mean, if I can't get out of bed for that, then I should probably check my pulse. But yeah, very true story. We were at an event, and actually with Cub Foods. Cub's a big customer of ours, and we've had a long-term relationship.
0: Jason got his watermelon there last night.
2: I love the Cub Foods.
1: I'm
2: right.
1: Sure Cub will appreciate that, Jason.
2: And I bought some cheese, too. I did. Yeah.
1: Thank you. Yeah. But shout out to Carrie Higgs, who is a director of community development at Cub Foods. And I was talking to her at an event, and she's like, I think you'd really hit it off with Ronald McDonald House. They need things. And Cub was really instrumental in putting us together. And they still help us making sure we can get product to Ronald McDonald House. Sometimes we'll ship that to a Cub food store, and then Ronald McDonald House can pick up our product along with other products that are being donated from Cub and bring it to Ronald McDonald House. So, yeah, it's one of those things where, you know, we have such a great community, and you go and you just start talking to people and you never know where it brings you. And I'm just so glad it brought us here, because – this is just a great organization. Sitting on the board now for the last 6 months, I just see all that they do. I was over there last night picking up some stuff last night, and just the energy and the activity and the kids and the smiles, and you just wouldn't think you'd have that positive vibe in that environment. Mm. But yeah, I'm in deep, and I really want to thank Hubbard Broadcasting and MyTalk for all that you guys do, because this is a big deal, and this is a big event for Ronald McDonald House. So any way people can help, whether it's, you know, Chef Green or going to a United game or a $5 donation, it all really, really does matter to help the house, and they'll make sure that it gets to the families.
2: Look at Tim, Colleen, doing our work for
0: us. I know.
2: I was getting ready to re-list off all the things Tim just did.
0: I know. But I was going to say, because I'm going to guess that there will be some Crystal Farms products that will be featured in Chef Green's recipe. And how big of a deal it is that there is this big commercial kitchen at Ronald McDonald House, and they are able to assemble food and feed the people who are there, supporting their families, a family member having a life-saving, life-altering services. It is such a huge thing to be able to eat. To be able to eat in community. And this is a way that people can give and take part in this. And so remember, we are giving the opportunity to cook alongside Chef Green with Jason and Holly. I wish I could be there. That's September 15th from 3:30 to 6. And those are $125 a person. And like I said, you get something out of it. You give from it. It would be a great thing to bring your elder teen, your who's maybe like getting ready to go to college and needs a couple cooking skills, and you don't want to be the one to teach them. Let Chef Green do the teaching.
2: Yeah.
0: But this is a really great event, and that's available right now.
2: Tim, before we let you go, let me end on a compliment to your company, and a request for you to you. My mother-in-law, Mama Haas. She was abducted by aliens, so there's that too. But anyway,
0: it's a true story as far as we know.
2: You, Tim, I don't mean to tell you what to do, but you guys should write a thank you note to my mother-in-law, because she has helped your bottom line. Because my mother-in-law has a situation where, Tim, no matter how many times she goes to the grocery store, no matter how much cheese she thinks she has, this, and I mean this, Tim, I'm not joking. If Colin could call in, he would back me up and start laughing. No matter how many times she goes to the grocery store, no matter how much cheese she already has in her freezer, she buys more Crystal Farm cheese. She has more shredded cheese. Every time I open up her freezer, I'm like, how much cheese are you preparing for the end of the world?
0: Is the cheese reproducing?
2: Yeah. She has more Crystal Farms cheese. And it's like she forgets. She remembers everything else that she already has enough of. But every time she goes to the grocery store, she buys more of your cheese. So when you're looking at some profit margins and you're thinking, oh, well, this has been a good quarter, I just want you to think of my mother-in-law and thank her for helping you out there, Tim. Just
1: God bless her. We need more people like that. And I'm going to connect with you guys. And I think there's going to be more than some free cheese. I think we can get some Crystal Farm swag for her. So.
0: Yes.
2: Oh,

0: Please.
1: Oh, my gosh. Yes.
2: She loves a can koozie. I mean, you know, whatever you can do, but she's helping your bottom line. So I just wanted to put
3: that out
2: there.
3: We will connect with her. We want to take care of our customers and our consumers, and we love them. So we will connect off air, and we will get the information so we can get her some cool swag.
2: Thank you, buddy. Thank you to Tim. He is the president of Crystal Farms and a board member of Ronald McDonald House. Thank you for doing this and getting up early, Tim. We appreciate it.
3: No, thanks for having me on today again, and thanks for all the support from you guys and for all the of your listeners calling in and donating. We really appreciate it.
2: They're the best. 651-647-KIDS. 651-647-KIDS. Call now. As Colleen and Tim said, there are three things available right now. You can hang out with Holly, me, and Chef Green September 15th. Making a delicious meal at the Ronald McDonald House. Then you can hang out with Colleen and Holly at a Twins game in a suite September 12th, thanks to Ecolab. And then Colleen, the last one is the brand new one. You and Matt.
1: Well, yes. Yeah, so this is a great opportunity to come and watch the Minnesota United Football Club play soccer at the wonderful field on October 28th. I should say who they're going to be playing against. Sporting KC. It's at 7:30, and you will also get an opportunity to meet an actual player. So that's going to be really fun. That's $30 a ticket, and that's available right now. If you are a coach of a soccer team and you think, ooh, this would be a really fun bonding experience,
2: yeah,
1: give a call, grab a bunch of tickets. It could be real fun.
2: 651-647-KIDS. It's the 17th annual Bids for Kids. Call now. Okay. On a normal day, we pull. I know, Leah.
1: Oh, okay. We're working. Poor we're still Leah. Working. We're, okay. I'm just going to tell our guest that he's allowed to be dismissed at this moment because we are still dealing with the technical difficulties.
2: Yeah, we have some technical difficulties. Let me just pull back the curtain. Everything is melting like Elphaba at the end of For Good. Melting. But we are under control. We have this. Please still call in 651-647-KIDS. It is Bids for Kids Day, the 17th annual. But right now, what's happening behind the scenes is it's like a forest fire.
4: And okay, for the record, I did not break it this
1: you
4: time.
1: Did, it's not you. It's you not didn't you. Do it.
2: It's never you. It's not
1: I
2: you.
1: I will say I did just have a panic, a little moment, because I looked over at my screen and there's nothing on it.
4: That means they're working on it.
1: Okay, good.
2: Yeah,
4: Adam is texting me. I love it when Hot Adam texts me.
2: I hate it
4: when Hot Adam texts me.
2: Hot Engineer Adam. Oh, I love Adam. I ran into him yesterday. Adam is one of our engineers, and I love Mike too. And he knows that. But Hot Adam, I ran into him yesterday because I was in the building to irritate B. Arthur. But I ran into Adam, like literally ran into him, and I gave him a hug. And I said to him, you're going to be at the state fair, right? Because if you're not our engineer for the state fair, I don't want to speak for Colleen and Holly, but we're not coming in. we're not coming in. He said he reassured me that he'll be there. But anyway, the engineers are working on a technical problem we're having because like Colleen, I have four screens because I do the show from the Fox Studios in Eden Prairie. I have one of those trees. I have a monitor tree. And I have four screens. Only two of them have something on it right now.
1: Oh, my gosh.
2: Only two of them have something on it right now. And I've never had this happen. This is my 20th year of doing both jobs. I've never had this happen. Okay, funny. Wait a minute.
1: Something's happening.
2: Something's happening because one of the computers just, I have words on the screen.
1: I'm
2: Leah,
1: seeing activity.
4: Okay, I'm going to press a button. Everybody, send out some good thoughts.
1: Okay, here we go.
4: We're going to give this a try.
2: Okay, here we go.
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4: 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We are looking at some incidences. U.S. 169 northbound. There's a crash between Pioneer Trail and Anderson Lakes Parkway in the Bloomington area to watch out for. And we're seeing some slowdown on 394 in both directions going through the pretty much from Minneapolis to about St. Louis Park. We are seeing that slowdown backing up a little bit there. Other than that, we've got some pretty clear roadways for most of the metro right now. A little debris on the roadways in some areas. So just a reminder, if you are driving a big load in the back of your truck, please put that tarp on that. And for your forecast today, partly sunny skies with a high close to 90. We're going to see cloudy skies tonight. Showers starting, and it's going to be a rainy afternoon tomorrow with a high of 77. Clear skies and highs in the 80s for the weekend. Sounds absolutely lovely. Right now, 75 and a few clouds at My Talk.
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0: 7 kids. It is Bids for Kids, the 17th annual to benefit the Ronald McDonald House Charities Upper Midwest. I'm Jace with Colleen. Holly is off, our good friend Leah, filling in. And thanks to the engineers, we just survived a few technical difficulties. Thanks to our wonderful engineers for getting us back up.
1: Right, honestly, Colleen? It was all hands on deck. And I really don't want to miss a moment because we do have to drop an actual auction item that yes. we're a little overdue to do. But I will tell you a little bit more about what was going on behind the scenes when everything went dark after we share this new package that we're going to roll out here.
0: That's right. 651-647-KIDS. Colleen, would you like to do the honors?
1: Yeah, so we are auctioning this off, which means it's available, but we're auctioning this off to the highest bidder. And this is what you're going to be bidding on. You are going to be bidding on an opportunity to play weekly trivia face-off with either Jason or me. You get to choose. We won't be insulted.
0: We won't be insulted.
1: You don't have to play favorites.
0: You do you, boo-boo.
1: You do you. And also tickets to see Kesha. You and a guest will be an extra in-studio lifeline on a Friday of our choosing and your choosing to compete in the weekly trivia face-off between 8:30 and 9 a.m. Then you can also join Colleen, that's me, and Holly in studio at My Talk for that opportunity. And you'll get to be part of the trivia competition. Plus, you will also receive a pair of tickets to see Kesha, the Freedom Tour at Mystic Lake Amphitheater on Monday, August 3rd. So you're going to want to call 651-647-5437 to bid on that. And I do not know where the bidding begins. So that is not helpful to you.
0: Let's just make an executive decision.
1: Let's go.
0: $100.
1: Starting with $100.
0: $100 right now. 651-647-KIDS. 651-647-KIDS. Starting at $100. It will go to the highest bidder. This auction will close at 8 a.m. So you have 20-some minutes. 651-647-KIDS. And don't forget, we still have Buy It Now packages. Hang out in a Twins game suite with Colleen and Holly on September 12th. Hang out with Colleen and Matt. And a meet and greet with the United player.
1: Yes.
0: Mm-hmm. That one is available still. Only $30 a ticket for that one. And then you can still hang out with Holly and myself and Chef Green for a cooking adventure on September 15th. A full list. Full information on everything you just heard come out of our mouth hole. At mytalk1071.com. So call now. 651-647-KIDS.
1: And that package with the Kesha tickets and the opportunity to play a weekly trivia face-off is only available until 8 o'clock for the highest bidder. So we got to start moving, people. We got to start bidding right about now. Come on, Patty.
0: Come on, Patty. Come on, Patty. You don't have to be named Patty, but come on.
1: Come on.
0: And as soon as you know how this works. As soon as we get a bid from the control room, control center, mm-hmm. Houston, from NASA, Leah will notify us. You'll get a notification from their notification, and then we'll notify you of the notification.
2: Why? Mm-hmm.
0: Because that's the way it works,
1: Julia. How we do it, Julia.
2: Why?
1: You should know that.
0: Stop asking questions, Julia. 651-647-KIDS. So bid right now. Thank you very much. Would you like to tell the story of, let's do this. Let's take a break.
1: We have to take a break. See, everything's all kerfuffled now. Everything's.
0: But now we'll get back on track.
1: Yeah. So we're going to get back on track. And then I'll tell you what happened in the moments. We call them the dark times.
0: Yeah. The dark times. Julia, again, no questions.
1: Do you keep her under the desk?
0: I do. Like a little hobgoblin.
2: Why?
0: Because I love you, Julia. We'll be right back.
3: Morning, sunshine.
0: There's a thing on celebrity cruise ships called Shine Night, where you're supposed to wear like something sparkly or something, like it's your fashion moment. And he goes, have you ever thought of like going to the guys that make your suits and having them make like a high fashion suit? He goes, like a Coleman Domingo situation of like a high-waisted, double-breasted top with some flowy bottoms.
4: Jason, with love, I want to say this and I want you to hear me that I adore you. If you showed up at an event, I would try to be a good friend and I would try so hard to be like, Jason.
0: I know.
4: Girl.
0: Uh-huh. With the giant cummerbund.
4: My face would betray me because
0: I know.
4: You can't go from your regular cut to Coleman Domingo in one go.
0: No, no.
4: I'm sorry.
0: This has been my favorite thing.
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0: to wake up. If I never hear this song again in my life.
1: I have this song on three playlists. I love it.
0: I am so sick of it. I hate it with such a passion that I know I'm going to get to either heaven or hell, and this is going to be playing in the waiting room. While I'm waiting to be processed, this is going to be playing in the damn waiting room.
2: Jason, you're number 1,000.
3: Oh,
2: go ahead and have a seat. Thank you, Leah.
3: Leah's on the controls.
0: She is, yeah.
3: And she likes it.
1: I love this song.
0: I'm so sick of it. Welcome back to the show, everybody. I'm Jace with Colleen. Holly's off. Our friend Lee is here. It's the 400th annual Bids for Kids, benefiting our friends at the Ronald McDonald House Charity. 651-647-KIDS. So many things for you to bid on, including an auction item right now. Partner with either Colleen or myself for weekly trivia face-off. And you will also receive Kesha tickets at Mystic Lake Amphitheater on Monday, August 3rd. The highest bidder will win this. We're starting at $100, 651-647-KIDS. Now, we had a little bit of a technical problem about 20 minutes ago that basically shut us off, much to the delight of haters. But we're back. And Colleen, you saw it firsthand of what was going on.
3: I just like to pull back the curtain in these moments because what you're hearing in listener land is nothing. But what's going on in the studio is mildly chaotic. So the first thing you need to know is whenever there's 8 seconds of dead air, meaning nothing, no sound, no nothing, an alarm goes off in the hallway that alerts everybody in the office area to the fact that we are, in fact, off the air.
0: I think it even calls Mr. Hubbard.
3: I think it does. I think it does. Batman shows up. Usually right, Spider-Man is here. We've got it's a whole thing. It's a big moment. So
1: it definitely makes your butt pucker.
3: It does, because you know something bad. So this is why, this is why you will hear me. Here's a little, I'll pull the curtain back even more. Sometimes when I'm uncomfortable with a planned silence, like that one, I will make a noise on purpose. Because I don't want that damn alarm to go off.
0: Yeah.
3: That's the truth.
0: There. That's right.
3: For example, you will hear me, if somebody else is doing a long pause, I will cough or go, or something, because I don't want that damn alarm to go off. It goes off whenever there's dead air. So that alarm is going off. Our friends from Ronald McDonald House are here helping out. They're manning the phone lines. They've never heard the alarm before. So they're like, oh, dear. Meanwhile, our friend Jess from Promotions is over in that room, also manning the phone lines. I'm looking at Leah, who's very cool as a cucumber, but I know she's having a moment. And I do the thing that I don't think is helpful in that moment, where I say, how can I help you right now? The answer is not at all. You can't help.
0: No, you can't. No.
3: But thank you for asking. Now I have to deal with your philanthropy, Lindstrom. Yeah. Anywho, Jess has gone over and gotten Crisco across the hall's badge to get into a special super secret room to start pushing buttons at the direction of Adam. And it was a whole thing. Leah's in here trying to keep... I'm telling you, there was traffic. We have a guest who was so lovely to come on the air with us. It was our friend Tim Bratlin from Crystal Farms. He's sitting here, first time we've ever had him on the air. Anyway, I just want you to know what happens when there's dead air like that is everybody's out of their seats and running around. Nothing is chill.
0: I have so many questions.
3: Mm-hmm.
0: The first one, the least important one.
3: Mm-hmm.
0: Why does Crisco have that access code?
3: That's a great
0: question.
3: Out of
0: everybody in our building, and I love Crisco. I've known him for years. Why does Crisco have the vault combination? What's that? I'm just asking. Yeah.
3: I no answer provided.
0: Okay. I was just wondering. So that's question number one. Here's statement number one. Thanks to our good friends, the engineers, for getting us back up. They're just the best.
3: Honestly,
0: Leah, thank you.
3: The fact that they're up, available, and ready to I mean, I'm sure somebody's got to be on call at all times, but they're always Johnny on the spot when something like that happens, and they can help remotely, which that's the biggest.
0: They can take control. Let me tell you, when I have technical, I'm malfunctioning right now.
3: Somebody needs to take control of you.
0: Somebody needs to reboot. Where's Crisco? He needs the access code to get into my mind. Anyway, when things go wrong here at the FOX, the engineers can access remotely my computer. Mm-hmm. They can take me over, which is so funny. It's so weird. I can see Adam moving my mouse around.
3: That's crazy.
0: From his house.
3: You're like, stay out of that super secret folder, please. Yeah. Don't touch that folder.
0: Yeah, the only one that can get in there is me and Crisco, I guess.
3: Yeah. Hey, can I get a ding over there? Because we do have a bid.
0: Oh, we have a bid.
3: Yes.
0: Well, that's not a ding, but that's a patty. Go ahead.
3: We are up to $120, a bid for the weekly trivia face-off and Kesha package. $120 with 8 minutes left, 7 minutes left, really. 651-647-5437, 651-647-KIDS to bid on that, because I'd like to see that get a little higher.
0: A little higher. It's for the kids. You can either team up with myself or Colleen. We will not be hurt about it.
3: Nope.
0: Whoever you choose. Then you get Kesha tickets. It's going to be a thing. It's going to be fun. We're going to have a great time. Maybe even give you a commemorative ashtray. You're nice.
3: I'll start that pinch pot right now.
0: Yeah. 651-647-KIDS. 651-647-KIDS. Call right now. A full list of everything up for grabs today on all the shows available at mytalk1071.com.
3: I feel like the day starts relatively easy when we just have one package out for our friends in the phone center. And then the more we add, the more stressful it probably gets.
0: But we
3: can just quick run down the other three things that are available. You can cook with Chef Green and Jason and Holly on September 15th. That is available for $125 per person. You can hang out in a suite at a Twins game with myself and Holly, a suite at the Twins game on September 12th. That's a Saturday game at 3:10. That's going for $100 a ticket. You can go see a Minnesota United football club, that's soccer for you Americans, game. And we'll also get to meet an actual player. That's $30 a ticket. And you can buy all of those things or just one of them, whatever you want to do. 651-647-5437. And then remember, we're also taking bids for that weekly trivia face-off and Kesha tickets package.
0: Well, and this isn't official, and this isn't even a thing, but I just got an email from a delightful woman named Virginia.
3: Hi, Virginia.
4: You've got mail.
0: She was hearing me complain about Golden, that I'm so sick of that song. She said, I'm sick of Up.
3: We're going up.
0: I'm with you, Virginia. So I'll tell you what, if you call and bid $100 to Ronald McDonald House, we will make that song disappear from our rotation forever.
3: I want you to know that those are
0: that's
3: the
0: not
3: same
0: a real
3: song.
0: Thing, but,
5: those
0: oh, that's
5: are literally
0: the
5: same song.
3: So yes.
0: That is the same song.
3: Welcome.
5: You can't escape it. It's like the slug.
3: You can call it what you want. It's still
0: Virginia. It's the same song. I'm sorry, you and I, we both hate the same thing, Virginia.
3: But what
0: but
3: were
0: still,
3: you telling
0: if you call
3: her,
0: in she... and bid $100,
3: mm-hmm.
0: oh. we will make that song disappear mm-hmm. from the rotation forever. That's not even a real thing. I'm making it a real thing. Mm-hmm. And right now, mm-hmm. I'm further irritating Brooke and Jess back there, which I don't need to do this week because I've already done that.
3: You know what? I feel like while you're at it.
0: Yeah. I mean, they're already irritated. Why not irritate them more? That's my feeling.
3: Let me give you a couple more pieces of information as we have 4 more minutes left on that Kesha and weekly trivia face-off package. Emily bid $100. Leah bid $120. So now we need Emily to best Leah. So this is how
0: Come
3: this
0: on.
3: Goes. Now we need to drive this up. 651-647-5437 on that Kesha tickets at the amphitheater, which, by the way, like... People are loving.
5: I'm
0: People
5: going
0: are loving.
5: Tuesday. I'm so excited. I haven't
0: People
5: been
0: are loving
3: well, I
0: it.
3: Hope it doesn't rain for you.
0: Yeah, right. Only a couple more minutes left and that auction closes. Come
3: yes,
0: on, man.
3: Yes.
0: If that thing gets up to $500, you can tell us what song to remove from our rotation.
3: Easy. Yeah. Perfect.
0: Including that Up song.
3: or golden. Either one.
0: Either whatever it's called.
3: Same song.
0: Same song. Virginia, it's the same song. I didn't know either.
3: I love how you hopped on that, Jason. Like,
0: I know.
3: Virginia doesn't like that up song.
0: No.
3: Same and song, pal.
0: And then I had the Kahoot. I sang it. Knowing yes, it's the same song. I sang the song. What am I doing? Okay. It's the same song.
3: It's been a morning, you guys. It's been a morning. We've been on our toes.
0: Yeah.
3: It's okay.
0: 651-647 kids, please call now. Before we have another difficulty. 651-64 Now, well, it's a programming note. Let me tell you this. Now, our show today is out of format, except for what's coming up next. We will still do Screen Queens, tell you what to watch, what we're watching, what to avoid. But we will tell you at the very top what we're what's up for bidding. MyTalk1071.com. Click on the Bids for Kids logo to see all of the packages available and that phone number if you forget. Coming up next, like I said, the one, the only Screen Queens. What should you watch this week if it starts to rain? We'll tell you. We'll be right back after this.
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15: Southbound 35W is gridlocked. 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Okay, southbound 35W, you'll knock it down a few miles per hour between the Roseville curve and Industrial, and then the real gridlock kicks in at the Big Johnson curve, and that will take you into downtown Minneapolis. We do have a trouble spot on southbound 100. You'll find that between 42nd and Duluth Street. The southbound crowd on 169 dealing with slow stuff from Medicine Lake Road down to the other side of 394. I'm going to say it's all the way down to Cedar Lake Road now for that one. In St. Paul, it's the construction shuffle going on northbound 35E between Highway 62 and the Shepherd Road project. You really won't see relief, though, until you clear Cayuga. Our 5 Eyewitness News forecast, humid, windy, 89 degrees the high today. Showers roll in overnight, dropping down to 70, but then clearing skies tomorrow with a high of 78. Mid-80s this weekend. It's 76 now.
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0: Just when you thought it was safe to go back in the water, I turn on HBO Max. 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Welcome to Screen Queens. 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Like and subscribe. What up, everybody? I'm Jace with Colleen filling in for Queen Holly. And we're in good hands, is Queen Leah. Hello, Queens.
3: Hello, Queens.
5: Hello.
3: Welcome to the kingdom.
5: The Queendom.
3: The Queendom.
0: Right, the Queendom. I will pause to give an edit opportunity so we can edit out the next moment. There we go. There's an edit opportunity. Because right now, if you're listening to us live on the radio, you know that today is the 17th annual Bids for Kids benefiting our friends at the Ronald McDonald House Charities. No matter what we do, including Screen Queens, we're a little out of format today, but we're still going to do Screen Queens. But before we get to Screen Queens, a special edition, we're going to update you on what's happening with all of the fantastic packages up for bid and up for purchase right now. 651-647-KIDS. Colleen, would you like to do the honors of the newest opportunity?
3: Yeah. Now, before I do that, I do want to just announce who it was that received the weekly trivia face-off and Kesha tickets package. That is Faith. Congratulations to Faith, who will be coming in to play weekly trivia face-off with us. And she'll be going to see Kesha at the Mystic Lake Amphitheater. Congratulations to her. Now, that package is closed. That is off the table. But here's what we're rolling out. And this is one of those opportunities that you can just buy a ticket. I am so excited for this. I'm hosting a dance party, y'all. I am hosting a dance party at the Chanhassen Dinner Theater with The Groove. This is happening on Thursday, October 1st. And I hear you. You are saying, but Colleen, that's a Thursday. I can't be out late on a Thursday school night. You won't be. No, because this is the best part about The Groove. The Groove is an early dance party. It gets you going early and it gets you on the road early. Yes. We're going to start at 7 o'clock. We're going to hit the dance floor at 7:30. We are going to have the best time dancing to our favorite hits from the 80s through the early 2000s. The last song plays at 9:30, so you can be back in your pajamas on your couch.
0: What a great idea.
3: I love this so much. $25 a ticket. This is what I need you to do. I need you to quick, text all of your best girlfriends, the ones that you used to go dancing with when you were in high school, when we were in college. I need you to say, you guys, I've got the greatest idea. This is going to be our fabulous night out, October 1st, $25 a ticket. Those are going on sale right now, 651-647-5437. I will be there. We are going to have the best girlfriends dance party. Thanks to The Groove and Chanhassen Dinner Theaters for donating this experience.
0: I love this so much.
3: Isn't this fun?
0: What a fantastic idea. What a great business concept.
3: This is going to be straight up joy. This is going to be a judgment-free, harassment-free environment. We're going to relax. We're going to laugh. We're going to dance like we used to. We're going to listen to all of our hits from the 80s all the way through the 2000s. I have asked them to not play that Up, Up, Up song.
0: Thank you. Otherwise known as Golden.
5: I'm going to slip the DJ, hundy.
0: No. Leah? No. No. Actually, out of this format, out of the show, I don't care about hearing Up or Golden or whatever the hell it's called. I don't care. It's just within the show. I'm sick of it.
3: I get it.
0: Done with it. If you give us $1,000 to Bids for Kids, you can remove whatever song you want from our rotation. That's actually not a thing, but I'm going to make it a thing.
3: I love that.
0: Just to irritate the bosses. Give us $1,000 bid and you can get rid of whatever song you want from our rotation. All kidding aside, though. So we have that new opportunity that Colleen just told you about. Can I come to that, Colleen?
3: Of course.
0: Okay. Yeah.
3: I would love that. Oh, my gosh. Yeah. Yes.
0: Yeah. 651-647-KIDS. 651-647-KIDS. And don't forget, We still have some other opportunities. Cooking with Chef Green, Jason and Holly on September 15th. Those tickets are $125 a piece.
3: I do want to say we have limited tickets left for that. So call now to get those tickets. Cooking with Chef Green.
0: That will sell out.
3: It will.
0: Yeah. We're going to have so much fun. You're going to make a meal curated by the one and only Chef Daniel Green. Not bad to look at either. I love that man. We're not bad to look at either, Holly and myself. We tried.
3: True,
0: we're
3: you guys bathe. Are real.
0: Holly and I committed to bathing that day. So that is $125 a person on September 15th. And then Colleen is going to bathe because you're going to hang out with her and Holly on September 12th at a Twins game in the suite. And it's a it's at 310, so it'll be fantastic. Thanks to Ecolab for that. And then October 28th, you can hang out with Colleen and Matt at a Minnesota United soccer match. That's football on October 28th. And there's a meet and greet with a player. Colleen,
3: yeah, it's that real. That is an absolute truth. We're going to meet Morris. I think it's Dugan who plays defense for Minnesota United after the match. So that'll be fun. If you've had World Cup fever, if you love Ted Lasso, if you've been watching Welcome to Wrexham and you really want to get into the game of soccer, here's a great way to do it.
0: That's right. Thanks to Minnesota United for that. And then we've closed the other thanks to our friend who bid on what was her name? Who won the bid for the weekly trivia face off?
3: That was Faith.
0: Faith.
3: Because you gotta have
0: You gotta have faith. Look at us. They don't give these shows to monkeys.
3: No, they don't.
0: I'm telling you. No, they don't. 651-647-KIDS. Thanks in advance to all of you, all jokes aside, for helping our friends at the Ronald McDonald House Charities. Edit point right here, Leah. Okay, so what are we watching? Let's see. Grab the remote. May I start, Colleen?
3: I want you to start because I am so curious about this.
0: Queens, Kingdom. I was Macaulay Culkin it last night. My husband gifted me with yet another. Thank you, Leah. That was one. I did do that. I shaved. And anyway, I was Macaulay Culkin it last night. My husband gifted me with yet another evening alone. He went out with his gal pals. So I'm like, okay, what can I watch? So I was stumped again because I can't watch a lot without TV infidelity because we watch everything together. So I was scanning, going back and forth, HBO Max. Then I went to Netflix. Then I went to Apple TV. Then I went to Disney Plus. Then I went to Paramount. And there was nothing. Nothing grabbing my attention. And then I went back to HBO Max. And I dug a little deeper. I scrolled a little bit more. And I realized, shiver me timbers, it's Shark Week. Batten down the hatches. Grab the oar. It's Shark Week. Holy Roy Scheider, it's Shark Week. So I looked at all the programming available for the new season of Shark Week. And one of them was a gift. And I literally did this. Oh my God. Like I did that because the good people of Discovery have mixed. They had sex and they had a baby. They've mixed two shows that I love. They took that storm show that I told you about, Eye of the Storm.
3: Yes.
0: And they turned it into Shark Storm. Here's what I mean. It is called Eye of the Storm, Shark Storm. Remember how I told you about Eye of the Storm?
3: Yes.
0: And how great the format is?
3: Yes.
0: Where the producers and editors take a weather event and they edit together in a great narrative footage from eyewitnesses, local news clips, police body cam footage, and they create a narrative in order, in chronological order, and they put together a plot. Well, it's not a plot, it's real life. But they edit it in such a way where all of this footage, you've seen it maybe on TikTok individually, but you've never seen it compiled together. They did this concept with shark attacks.
3: Okay, thank you. Because I was sitting here thinking, is this like Eye of the Storm Sharknado? But no, it's with shark attacks.
0: Yes. So instead of a weather event like a hurricane, it is...
3: like a bite your leg off.
0: Girl, let me tell you. Let me tell you. All of these people have survived. So I'm not... it's not... scandalous, or I'm not scandalous, I'm not sensationalizing mm-hmm. this, but the very first one, they got me right away because it was graphic. This young lady was in the Bend of Florida, which historically doesn't get a lot. I think it's been 150 years since there was a shark attack in the panhandle in the Bend of Florida. It just doesn't happen. And this young lady was, I forgot what the term was. She was out with her family, not oyster farming, but she was doing something.
3: Like tide pooling?
0: Something like that.
3: Mm-hmm.
0: A bull shark basically ate her thigh off. Like just the thigh's gone.
3: Mm-mm.
0: And her brother, who is a firefighter, it was a family outing. Luckily, he knew what to do. So he put a tourniquet. He did a homemade tourniquet. She's laying in the boat. He calls fire. And then you see the EMS, you see the body cam footage. And then they approach the boat and they blur her out of respect. But girl, even in the blur.
3: No.
0: You could tell her thigh's gone.
3: No.
0: And I'm like, oh my God. And she's turning white.
3: Well, yeah. Because she's missing her thigh.
0: Yes. And I am freaking out. I'm like, oh my God, this is so like tense because this poor young lady. So they get a chopper. It's a 15-minute drive. And her brother, her brother's like, I don't know if she's going to survive. So then the EMS comes, they get a real tourniquet. They gently get her in the ambulance. The ambulance gets her into a medevac helicopter and they get her to the nearest trauma hospital.
3: Oh my gosh.
0: She survives. She's fine.
3: Is she interviewed for this?
0: She is interviewed in this, yes.
3: Gosh.
0: Girl. Then the other one was on a beach. There was a beach where in the same day, two victims,
3: no, thank you,
0: are chomped on by a bull shark. This is, oh my goodness. It is tense. It is not for the weak. It is not for the faint. The footage is very hard to look at. One of the victims, I'm just going to tell you, it is very hard to watch because it is a mother. She's fine. She's interviewed. The bull shark chomps off her right hand and bites her crotch.
3: No, I'm sorry.
0: Yes. Yes. So that happens.
3: Bites off her hand and bites her crotch.
0: Yes.
3: I have a question. I don't know if I want to ask it.
16: I don't think I want the answer.
3: I don't think I do either, so I'm just not going to ask
0: waiting.
3: It.
0: Leah turned on. I saw Leah grab the mic button to activate her mic to respond to this. Yeah. She is fine.
3: Oh.
0: She is one of the last interviewees. She's like, I'm not afraid. I don't hate sharks. I don't think people should be afraid.
3: Okay,
0: I'm
3: but
0: like, girl.
3: I just am curious about the anatomy.
0: They don't really... I mean, obviously, she lost her hand,
3: but
0: she has
3: the
0: recovered.
3: Other part is what I'm
0: yeah,
3: curious about.
0: And they don't really go too much into that.
3: Well,
0: but she, I mean, from she seems. How do I say this? I want to be respectful. She's shot almost full body. You know, she's sitting in a chair and she looks I hate the word normal, but she looks fine.
3: Healthy.
0: Thank you. She looks healthy. Thank
3: okay.
0: you.
3: Wow.
0: But she's very brave. I mean, and this woman was, and there was an eyewitness who was rubbing sand on her face to keep her conscious.
3: Wow. What an idea.
0: Right? To activate the senses. So to make sure I know. But again, a warning. It is hard to watch if this isn't your Jiminy Jam.
3: Yeah.
0: Mm-hmm. But that's
3: is it real gory? Is it real bloody?
0: Yeah, even through, they blur everything out of respect. But, they even blur the faces of, yeah, but still.
16: Oof. Girl, you know a thigh's missing. Mm-hmm. You can tell through the blur a thigh's missing.
3: Oh my gosh.
16: You can tell a thigh's missing.
0: It is called Eye of the Storm, Shark Storm. It's available on HBO
3: Max. I'm just envisioning you watching that and just shoving watermelon in your mouth.
0: Because
3: that was your evening. Just like,
0: right, Leah? Unable, I look like a bull shark. I did.
3: Seriously, unable to take your eyes off the screen, but just munching that watermelon.
0: every little stick of watermelon. I was eating it like a bull shark. I literally was eating it. That was my dinner last night. What Colleen's referring to is I was alone. I wasn't hungry. I didn't have to worry about anybody else. So I'm like, you know what? I want for dinner? Watermelon. So I ate a giant thing of watermelon, and I'm shoving. You're absolutely right. I was eating it like popcorn. I'm like, oh my God, she doesn't have a thigh.
3: Munch, munch, munch.
0: Munch, munch, munch. Oh my God, she doesn't have a foot. Munch, munch, munch. Munch, munch. Munch. Yeah. HBO.
3: Okay.
0: HBO Max. Again, it's called Eye of the Storm, Shark Storm. Watch if you dare. Just when you thought it was safe to go back to HBO Max. Oof. Colleen, you would not. I don't think you would enjoy this.
3: Don't feel like I would. This would be for me.
0: No, and Leah, I don't think this is for you either. Mm-mm. I think.
3: But I love it for you.
0: Thank you. I love it for me too.
18: Thanks for doing your Christian service hours and watching this for us.
3: Yes. Yes. You've been awarded.
0: Thank you. I've never done those before. So I love it. I love it. That's on HBO Max. Okay, Queens, let's switch the channel. We're going to go with Colleen now to Netflix. What you watching?
3: You guys, this documentary is called Toxic Love Story. This is probably in your top carousel.
0: It is.
3: When you go, okay, have you thought about delving into this yet, Jason?
0: No, I was too busy eating watermelon and watching Shark Attack.
3: Okay, well, next time,
0: yeah,
3: get into it. Oh. This is what is incredible about this documentary. It's kind of rare when I dip into a documentary that I don't already know some version of the story or have a really clear picture of what is happening. That's usually, I either go in knowing, oh, yeah, this is familiar. I know a lot of elements of the story, or I can immediately figure out what I'm watching. Yeah. Toxic Love Story, you do not know what you're watching. It takes a while for it to become clear what is occurring here. Leah, have you watched this?
18: I haven't watched this, but I am very, very familiar with this case.
3: Okay.
18: I've been following this one for a while.
3: Have you? Oh, yeah. This actually makes sense to me. Mm-hmm. This is the kind of thing you'd be interested in. So it basically is, it is a love triangle that involves, because it's a triangle, three people, two women and a man.
0: Three people?
3: That's three people. Now,
18: there was a few more at the beginning, too.
3: There were a few more at the beginning.
0: An octagon.
3: But what is remarkable and different about Toxic Love Story is that you at any given moment think each one of these people is the bad person, is the liar, is cheating, doing something else to somebody else. One of the ex-girlfriends was allegedly threatening the new girlfriend who was pregnant and ended up getting arrested. But turns out, you guys, she was, I don't want to give anything away. What the problem is, you don't know where this thing is originating. You know that somebody is being threatened, and you know that the story is that this one person is threatening her. What will blow your mind is when it's revealed who was actually doing the threatening and why.
0: Oh.
3: It took me about halfway through, I went, Oh, you're watching a different documentary than you thought.
0: Oh, it's that much of a switcheroo?
3: It's a switcheroo.
18: You finished it, right?
3: I finished it, yes. And it's a one and done. It's just like an hour and a half. I watched it on one and a quarter speed.
0: Of course you did, girl. Of course you did.
3: I don't have time for all this.
0: Just like I watched Little House on the Prairie,
3: yeah.
0: Episode 2.
3: Speed it up.
0: That fiddle. I got to speed up the fiddle and the fiddle playing and the singing for Colin because it's just too much fiddle playing for my husband.
3: I do just want to promote this as a reality. If you are a person in your life who you feel like there's so much TV to watch and not enough time, put it on your phone, put it on your iPad, put it on your computer. You can't do it with your app on your television.
0: Which
3: I don't
0: is
3: know
0: stupid.
3: Why.
0: I'm sorry.
3: It is stupid. I agree with you. It's so dumb. Yeah. But you can watch it all the way up to 2x speed. That's too fast for me with a TV show. But 1.25, I'm in. 1.25 speed, yes, thank you.
0: Yeah.
3: Just gives me a little, kicks it up a notch without it being too much. And then you can get through it a little faster. But this one is full of plot twists. It's called Toxic Love Story. It is on Netflix. You need to watch it.
0: I was joking, but I'm not joking. Little House on the Prairie, because it's a little slow.
3: Yes.
0: That's the biggest criticism I read. People are like, it's joyless. It's kind of slow.
3: That's little, life on the prairie, y'all.
18: I was going to say, it's pretty on point.
3: Yeah.
0: It's 1867. Again, every time Colin complains that there's a lot of fiddle playing, I'm like, girl, what else is there to do on the prairie?
18: That was their TV, Colin.
3: Yes, right? Exactly.
0: And then the kids start singing, and that sends, and I'm like, what else are the kids going to do? Pick daisies?
3: Right.
0: You know what I mean? There's pick daisies. They don't have toys. They have dolls that are homemade.
18: And chores.
0: And chores. I mean, you gotta sing or something. What else are they going to do? It's the prairie. But anyway, put Little House on 1.5 speed. It's perfect. Do the people walk a little faster and it's a little funny? Sure.
3: Yeah.
0: But you know what? The fiddle playing goes real fast.
3: It does.
0: Pause, little fiddle concert. It's over like that.
3: It's true.
0: It's like, and then you're gone. Then he's back chopping wood.
3: Yeah, exactly. And you're back to hot paw.
0: You're thank
3: chopping
0: you.
3: His wood.
0: Are we ever going to see him shirtless? I'm wondering, is there ever going to be a shirtless
3: scene? I'm actually glad you asked that. Okay.
0: You finished it.
3: I have. You are not going to get it in this season. But I actually wonder if that isn't purely intentional as a way of really, really separating this from the Michael Landon.
0: Oh, yeah. Mm.
3: Because
0: maybe
3: Michael Landon was famously shirtless and glistening.
0: Yeah.
3: At every possible opportunity.
0: I just come on. If we have to put up with the fiddle playing, at least give me some shirtless men's. I think Colin would second me on that one, but yeah.
3: Dear Netflix. Take a note.
0: Yeah. Hey, Leah, to help us out tomorrow, can we save your show for tomorrow?
18: Absolutely.
0: Because I'm actually going to watch more of it. Leah will give you her thoughts on The Hawk with Will Ferrell tomorrow. But right now.
19: And now, here are the headlines.
0: The biggest headlines and news from the world of TV and streaming. I'll go first real quick, Colleen. This is what to watch. Some things debuting today.
3: Yes.
0: To keep on your television radar. There is a movie, The Bombing of Pan Am 103, hits Netflix today.

0: season debuts for all of you trekkers out there. So that's some new things to watch. And then one more thing to watch, I guess yesterday on the old Celebrity Who Wants to Be a Millionaire, Ben Affleck won $1 million. He got the $1 million, yeah, for his person, for his charity or whatever. He got $1 million.
1: Go figure.
0: Can you believe that? Yeah.
1: I mean, can I believe that? The guy who took part in writing one of a movie about the smartest person in the world, essentially.
0: Yeah.
1: Can I believe that he won? Yes, I can.
0: Yeah. And one more thing. This was popping in the world of news for TV. I'll be very quick about this. This came out a few days ago. Ryan Murphy hinted that he's not closing to the door to a Glee reboot. I say to Ryan, no, don't do it.
1: Okay. You don't want that?
0: No, the show's cursed.
2: I was kind of hoping that's his true. New show Shards, that I'm really interested in watching.
0: Yes.
2: Would have a Glee aspect to it. I think he
0: maybe,
2: could do that.
0: But don't reboot it. It's cursed.
1: I will tell you, the kids do love that show, though.
0: I know, but just watch the
1: it
0: old
1: is
0: one.
1: Cursed. You're right.
0: It's cursed.
1: Yeah.
0: What do you have in the news department, Colleen?
1: I think this is very exciting. This is an announcement that came out from Netflix. They've announced a new, this is in pre-production. It's called Women Like Us. It's a new comedy from Charles D. King's Macro Film Studios and Obama's Higher Ground. But this is why I'm bringing this to the table. Check out this cast. Whoopi Goldberg, Jennifer Lewis, Vanessa Williams, and Vivica A. Fox.
0: I'm in.
1: Right? Now, at first I thought this was going to be a show. It does not look like it's going to be a show. It's going to be shooting in New York this fall. It's called, again, Women Like Us. It is a story about a recently widowed woman who's dragged to the Hamptons by her lifelong best friends and sister on what should have been her 30th anniversary. And then it's similar. It sounds very similar in tone to this Five Star Weekend that's been so hot on Netflix. Mm-hmm. But this is the thing I am... Thank you, Netflix. We need more girlfriend of a certain age shows.
0: Yeah.
1: Shows about ladies in our in the change, getting together. And
0: just not drinking wine.
1: Galling around. Drink, exactly. Yeah.
0: Women drink more than wine. Thank you, show writers. I'm sorry, I just needed to throw that in there.
1: Thank you. But also just, I mean, this is such a rich time of life. There's so many changes that are going, not just in your body, but with your life, with your, you know, your kids and your spouse and your parents. And you're learning more about yourself. We are in our DGAF years. Don't give a bleep
2: Preach.
1: Years. Right? So I'm excited about this. Women Like Us, it's coming on Netflix. Stacked cast.
0: That's so great. I got to watch the Five Star Weekend.
1: Yeah, you do. I think you'd like that one.
0: So here we go. Toxic Love Story on Netflix. In the Eye of the Storm, Shark Storm on HBO Max. Oh, God, I'm weird. Like what you hear? Like and subscribe. Search for Screen Queens wherever you get your podcasts. 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
5: Well, we still have a few concerns around the metro. Good morning, Kenny. Let's get after it here. We'll start with southbound 169. You'll see slowing for crash cars on both shoulders prior to 85th. The good news, once you clear that, you have a wide open flow all the way down past the Minnesota River. The other direction, northbound 169, it's a problem out of Shakopee over the ferry bridge and up to 494, the usual jamming there. Speaking of the usual, eastbound 62, it's the usual slow-and-go nonsense from Gleason over to France Avenue. The opposite side, also fairly typical, westbound 62, stacked up Lindale to France. Up in Moundsview, eastbound Highway 10, still running full and slow past Airport Road and over to 35W. And looking over in Wisconsin, apparently there's been a traffic shift on westbound 94 in Hudson. Now all traffic has been forced into the right side lanes. It looks like the chute is closed. Our 5 Eyewitness News forecast, humid today, windy conditions, 89 degrees the high. We'll see showers overnight dropping down to 70, but then clearing skies up to 78 tomorrow and highs in the mid-80s this weekend. It's 76 degrees right now at my talk.
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0: Welcome back, everyone. It is the 17th annual Bids for Kids, benefiting our friends at the Ronald McDonald House Charities. All day long, all broadcast day, all the shows will have fabulous prizes and packages and experiences for you to bid on or just buy right away. We have one right now that you can just buy. That you can just buy, right, Colleen? You don't even have to worry about bidding, right?
1: You do not have to worry about bidding. What you do want to worry about is calling all your girlfriends and getting everybody together to go to a dance party with me. I'm hosting it with The Groove. They're also hosting it at Chanhassen Dinner Theaters. This is happening on October 1st. And it literally is, it's like the perfect dance party because it's a Thursday night. We're going to start at 7. We're going to hit the dance floor by 7:30. Last song is going to play at 9:30. You will be at home in your jammies at a reasonable hour because that is the best way to party.
0: That's right. This is such a great idea,
1: Queen. I love it so much. $25 a ticket. And you can call 651-647-5437. Listen, if you've got a birthday coming up, and you're the birthday queen. Thank you. This is what you're doing. October 1st. Get your friends together and let's celebrate on the dance floor.
0: Well, speaking of The Groove, because I think this is such a good idea, we have a special guest. Do we not, Colleen?
1: We absolutely do. I'm so excited because Heidi Brennigan, who is literally the creator of The Groove. This is not something that we just put together out of the thin air. This is an actual, The Groove has been grooving for quite some time. Thanks to Heidi Brennigan, who we have on the line right now. Hello, Heidi.
2: Good morning.
1: Okay, Heidi, I got to tell you, when I heard about this, I was like, the world needs... I have been crying for a long time about how...
2: Yeah, haven't we all?
1: Yes, the outings always start so late, and I am not... A girl gets tired. And
2: yes, she does.
1: And you figured this out. You were like, listen, we don't have to wait till 10 o'clock to dance. We can dance early and get home to our jammies.
2: No, we're not out there at the club trying to be cool.
1: Right.
2: We can be home. It's fine. Nobody cares.
1: So tell us about, like, how did you, I mean, obviously you met the need, but where did this come from? Tell us about what The Groove is, how people can, I mean, aside from doing this with us on October 1st, it's, you know, you've been doing this.
2: Yes. So, I mean, you guys kind of summed it up wonderfully for me, but we're an early evening dance party. We play the music of the 80s, 90s, early 2000s. So, you know, it's those songs that you know all the words to, but maybe you haven't heard for a little while. And we like to say that we're women-centric, but everybody's allowed. So, like, we're very inclusive. You're welcome to come, but we're just not looking for any creepers to show up. And we want people to come, dance their hearts out, laugh with friends, meet new people, and still be home by 10.
1: This is the best. I'm so excited.
0: The best ideas, you know this as a businesswoman, Heidi, the best ideas sometimes start with when you recognize a need in the market. And because I hear from my friends, you know, there was a day where I used to talk about it on this show all the time with Alexis, where it back in the day when we were in our 30s, I would be at Chambers in downtown Minneapolis until like 2 o'clock in the morning dancing. And I loved it there because it was such a great mix of people. Like you said, there were no creepers. There were people, I was in my early 30s, but there were people in their 40s and 50s. And I loved that vibe. Did you recognize that that didn't exist? Was that kind of one of the catalysts?
2: Well, honestly, you play that kind of music, like I said, 80s, 90s, early 2000s, and that's who shows up. So it's fantastic, you know, and it's not that folks in their 20s aren't welcome. Like I said, we welcome everybody. Yeah. It's just that people who are nostalgic for the kind of music that they grew up dancing to is often who shows up, and that's great, too.
1: And, you know, I keep saying get your girlfriends together to do this. Mm-hmm. You don't have to get your girlfriends together. You can come solo and we'll be your girlfriends. What are you seeing a lot of like friendships forming or people who like maybe are trepidatious at first about getting out and doing this really joyful thing, but then they're so glad that they did it?
2: Absolutely. I mean, I think people come and they don't know what to expect. And I really commend them on their bravery for just going into a completely unknown situation. But I will guarantee you that it will pay off. I kind of take it upon myself to talk to everybody who's new that I don't recognize, because we have a lot of regulars at this point. We've been doing this since March. And I'll go up to them, you know, if they say they're there by themselves, I introduce them to my friends. Like, I have plenty of people that I know that I will introduce you to. And everybody is welcoming and everybody is there to dance. And it's fantastic. You know, if you're not a drinker, don't worry. You don't have to be. If you want to have a couple of drinks and Liquid Courage, we have a bartender. We have snacks. You know, we've got fantastic music videos. We've got a wonderful DJ, Tim, who just keeps it going for 2 solid hours. And it's hilarious because when you're done, you're like sweatier than you'd be in a spin class. But you feel so much better.
1: I love this. I mean, listen, that's natural endorphins. Yes. You know, if you think fondly of those younger days where we didn't think anything about going out right. late at night and just getting our dance on, it was, and that was the fun of it, was just the joy of moving your body. Yes. That's what we're going to do. I'm super excited. October 1st. Again, we're selling these right now, these tickets. You can just call 651-647-5437. That's 651-647-KIDS. $25 a person. So mm-hmm. buy a few. Bring some friends.
2: You'll find somebody.
1: Solo. You're going to be good. Either way, we just want you there, and we want you there to have fun. And I love that on the Grooves like advertisements, it says dance, sweat, sleep.
2: Yeah, it's as simple as that.
1: In that order.
2: Exactly.
0: I also love that part of what we've been reading is the whole judgment-free zone, because I think there's some folks listening right now that are self-conscious. You know, they're the last ones out on the dance floor at weddings, or they're like, I don't know how to dance, because I feel that way. I am stereotypically gays know how to dance. I do not fit that. I do not know how to, I don't dance well. But I love that that's part of it too, Heidi, that you roll in, you know, it's a judgment-free dance zone.
2: Yes. I got to tell you a story, Jason. The last group dance party was July 9th. We had 130 people there rocking out. We were just a few tickets from being sold out. And there were these women who came, and I hope they're not listening this morning, but I guess it's okay if they do. They came with their partners. These were older women, 65, maybe, these old white dudes. And for a minute, I was like, oh, my gosh, what is happening? And I had some judgment for a minute, because that's not you typically who I'm going for to come to these parties. And I was like, Heidi, take off the judgment hat. And it was so hilarious because these guys were out there with their wives. They were singing loudly to I Feel Like a Woman by Shania Twain.
1: Yes.
0: My goodness.
2: This is amazing. And so, like I said, nobody's there trying to be cool, you know, and we are very inclusive. We're very welcoming to people of all stripes, all sizes, all genders, you know, come as you are. You don't have to dress up. Wear comfortable shoes if you want to, or wear spiked heels. We don't care. You know, just come and dance. It's amazing.
1: I love this.
0: Thank you for doing this. Thank you for creating this. Thank you for giving space for us just to have fun at any age. Thank you so
2: Absolutely.
0: Much.
2: Great. Thank you so much for having me on. Great to talk to you.
1: See you in October, Heidi.
2: Can't wait.
0: Again, that opportunity is available right now, Colleen. People should buy it before it sells out.
1: We are going to have so much fun. It is going to be so much fun. And we'll go to bed at a reasonable hour.
0: 651-647-KIDS, 651-647-KIDS. And again, that's not the only thing up for purchase. We still have a few things available that have not sold out quite yet. Cooking with Chef Green, Jason and Holly, September 15th. The Twins game in a Twins suite with Colleen and Holly, September 12th. Thanks to Ecolab for that. You can go to a Minnesota United game with Colleen and Matt, and a meet and greet with a player on October 28th. Thanks to Minnesota United for those tickets. So many things for you to buy right now to help the good folks at the Ronald McDonald House. 651-647-KIDS. And we're kicking this off. All the shows will have great packages for you all day long. We're going to take a break. We're going to wrap things up and give you an update when we return.
3: I met Timothy Oliphant.
4: Ooh.
3: And? But I scared the pants off of him.
4: One of those. Ooh. Those, I mean,
3: not like that.
4: Oh,
3: but I just ran up to him and was like, oh my God, Timothy Oliphant! You know, that kind of thing. And I was on The Voice, right? So like all these, you know, NBC people were like, come on. We were like in a closed area. He was kind of like, yeah, we got to go. I'm like, no way. You're like my favorite person in the entire world because I watch Justified all the time. I did that.
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3: 100%.
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0: Welcome back, everyone. It's Jason Matheson Show, starring Colleen Lindstrom, starring Holly Roberts, starring you. Holly is off this week. Our good friend Leah filling in. And boy, she's glad she filled in today. It's been full of technical difficulties. And yeah, it's been a great day for Leah.
1: We're partners through our paces.
0: That's right.
1: We're like, hey, Leah, things have been a little easy for you on the other shows. We're going to throw something fun at you today.
2: Mm-hmm. Yeah. Bring it on. Bring it on.
0: Right?
2: I'm a duck. It just rolls off my
1: back. Yep.
0: Leah, did you manage, now yesterday, pulling back the curtain a little bit, the day before yesterday, Leah basically worked on every show. I think other
1: it was
0: actually
1: a 24-hour shift.
0: Yeah. Even KS95 pulled her in, including Crisco, who has access to a vault that we didn't know was here in the building. And she, every show was like, oh, hey, before you leave, can you help us produce our whole show? So she couldn't escape the building. So yesterday, Colleen offered to throw a blanket on her like Michael Jackson at Disneyland to get her out of the building before anybody could possibly ask Leah for a favor. Leah, did you accomplish that? Did you get out of the building without being spotted?
2: I did. I used this. I used the secret sneaky door.
0: Is that the one Crisco has the combination to?
2: Yeah.
1: We also learned that secret sneaky door. I haven't been using the secret sneaky door because I didn't think my badge would open it. Yeah. At the hour that we arrive, turns out it does. My life changed. I have been changed for good.
2: Stick with me, kid. I know all the
1: I mean, I used to use that door all the time, but I just didn't think they'd give me clearance at that hour. Now I'm cleared.
2: Well, I was lamenting this morning to you when we were walking in that I don't have as much clearance as I used to. I used to work on the third floor here, you guys.
1: Okay, well.
2: Ooh. Up at Reels.
0: Mr. Hopper.
1: We bow to people on the third floor.
2: We weren't. Yeah. You guys weren't allowed to look at me or make eye contact with me when I worked there.
1: Yes, yes, that's true.
0: I felt that.
1: That is true.
2: Mm-hmm. But yeah, now I'm down here.
0: I literally bumped into Mr. Hubbard yesterday. I was in the building yesterday, and I mean the Mr. Hubbard, like the Mr. Mm-hmm. Hubbard. I bumped into him yesterday. I was rounding a corner, and he was coming into a meeting. I'm like, oh my goodness, and I rammed right into him. I felt like some gorilla. I felt like a silverback. I felt like some giant gay gorilla. I just, because I was walking, I walk fast, and I just plowed right into him. I'm like, oh God, please don't fire me.
1: I don't think you will, because here's the thing.
0: No.
1: Everybody in broadcasting walks fast.
0: Yeah.
1: You have to walk fast because you are always on a clock. Mm-hmm. And so I think he probably admired the fast walking.
0: Yeah.
1: With direction.
0: I go, I'm so sorry, Mr. Hubbard. And hello. He goes, hello, Jason. I'm thinking to myself, please don't fire me.
1: The first thing I do every time.
0: I almost knocked you down.
1: Yeah. Every time I see Mr. Hubbard in the hallway, the first thing I do is check my outfit.
0: Like, to make sure you don't have, like, clam chowder on it or something?
1: To make sure I'm dressed, like, work appropriate, because I want to be respectful to him.
0: Yes.
1: And, you know, we're in radio, so sometimes you get a little lax about things. And so every time I'm like, I do a quick fit check, and then I'm like, phew, thank God.
0: Yeah,
1: like,
0: thank goodness.
1: You know. I'm wearing work appropriate clothing today.
0: Well, we've had a time today.
1: It's been a time,
0: And you've heard me reference it. I got to solve the mystery of why Crisco from KS95 has a secret combination to a secret room. Like, out of all the people, why Crisco? Like, the room that can shut down the radio station.
1: Well, I think Holly also probably has clearance to that room.
0: Holly makes sense to me.
1: Yeah. So I think it's that somebody on every station needs to be able to get to the room where it happens if
0: a little Hamilton action.
1: Something happens.
0: Got it.
1: That's my guess.
0: Okay.
1: That's my guess.
0: I hear you.
1: Educated guess.
0: Yeah. We are wrapping up our portion of the 88th annual Bids for Kids. Now, it's going to be continuing all day, but our portion of it is coming to an end. There's so many things that you can bid on, right? Not even bid, just buy instantly. Right, Colleen?
1: Yeah, and I'm really excited about this. So one of the things, and I would just love to see the dance floor fill up, and I know we're selling them about four at a time, which is great, but I would love to see a lot of people on the dance floor, and we have a lot of tickets available for this event. So there's a good chance you're going to be able to get this throughout the day or you know, until they sell out. The Groove at Chanhassen Dinner Theaters. We're just going to have a really great early evening dance party. Hit the dance floor at 7:30. Home, by 9:45 in your jammies. The last song plays at 9:30. We're going to dance to all the hits from the 80s, 90s, and 2000s. And that those are going for $25 a piece. That's October 1st. There are only a very few spots left for Cooking with Chef Green and Holly and Jason. Just about 5 spots left. So you want to definitely grab those ASAP. That's coming up on September 15th. You're going to cook a great meal. You're going to serve it to the people of the Ronald McDonald House. You'll pick up a few cooking skills on the way, and then you'll get to also enjoy your very own creation. That is on September 15th. And you can hang out at a Twins suite. This is separate. Another package. Oh, by the way, those Chef Green tickets are $125 per person. We only have just a handful left. Then you can go to a Twins game with Holly and me. That's on September 12th. That's going for $100 a ticket. There's a few of those left. And then we've got plenty of tickets left to come see a Minnesota United game with myself and my husband, who actually knows more about soccer, and also get a meet and greet with Morris Dugan, an actual player on the team, the Minnesota United.
0: Every time you say Morris, I think you're getting ready to say Morris Day and the Time.
1: Listen, you pay enough, we can see if we can get them there. But that's $30 a ticket, and that is available for you right now for purchase.
0: 651-647-KIDS, 651-647-KIDS. 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You'll see the Bids for Kids little logo. Click on that for all the information, the 411, on everything you've heard today. And stay right there, because all day long, Donna and Steve, Bradley and Dawn, and then Brittany and Kendall will have new packages available for you.
1: And there's good stuff coming up. Purchase. I've been looking through it. I mean, you got good opportunities, and you get to give. That's the beautiful part.
0: That's the great part.
1: You get something, and you're giving something all at the same time.
0: We love the good people of the Ronald McDonald House. It's always a fun day. Tomorrow, we go back to format. We'll go back to normal. Well, but Colleen and I have been off really all week. We've been off our meds. We've just been really out of control.
1: It's a whole moment.
0: It's a whole moment.
1: Can I tell you what a thing that to look forward to? Well, fine. Here's the thing, though, to look forward to tomorrow, if you care. I get to go. I'm going to see. I don't get to. I bought tickets to see. Have you heard about this? The Hadestown Pro Cut is in theaters just for this week only.
0: This is the Broadway cast, right?
1: Yes.
0: Of Hadestown?
1: Yes. And I'm going to see it today at noon with my daughter.
2: And Zoe saw it Tuesday and she loved it. She said it was great.
1: And I have to tell you, Hadestown is probably one of my, it's in my top 3 Broadway shows I've seen. And I'm so excited.
0: Watch this. I'm going to do a Leah humble brag. Are you ready?
1: Oh, yes. Do it.
0: I know Patrick Page. There we go. It's just a humble brag.
1: Mm-hmm.
0: That's it.
1: Mm-hmm.
0: Little humble brag.
1: I love it, though. Because it's true.
0: That's true.
1: I'm so excited to see this. I can't even tell you about it.
0: I'm excited for you to see it. Oh, I'm so excited.
1: So I'll tell you all about that tomorrow. And again, I mean, it's limited time. So get while the getting's good.
0: Right there. Go to mytalk1071.com for a full list of everything up for auction and up for purchase today for Bids for Kids. That's going to do it for us today. Go out there and be yourself, because nobody can tell you're doing it wrong. Right, Colleen?
1: Absolutely. You guys, kindness is free. Sprinkle that stuff everywhere. Everywhere. And also, be excellent to each other. Donna and Steve are coming up next. Bids for Kids all day here on My Talk 1071, 651-647-5437 to bid and buy. And we'll talk to you tomorrow.
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2: Good morning, My Talkers. This is Leah with a look at some Hollywood dirt. We're digging up for you today, and including another strange concert cancellation story. Megan Maroney abruptly ended her concert the other night in Denver after only performing 3 songs. Now, audiences were very surprised. The artist briefly returned to the stage shortly after and announced that she was unable to continue the show due to ill health. Very strange. This, of course, just a week after Bon Jovi had to leave during his concert as well. We'll keep you posted as we hear more details about Megan Maroney, and we hope she is back in fighting shape very soon, because we are big fans of hers here at My Talk for sure. And Ben Affleck won $1 million last night. Ben Affleck and Jeopardy champ Jamie Ding won $1 million on Who Wants to Be a Millionaire last night. And they received a little hope from their host Jimmy Kimmel on the $1 million question. And the money is going to actually go to support Ben Affleck's foundation, the Eastern Congo Initiative. And we are sending good thoughts to George and Amal Clooney. They actually had to evacuate their home in France as wildfires are spreading across many European countries right now. The couple announced their departure in a letter to the mayor of the town they live in and share concern for their community. Wildfires right now are raging across southern Europe, ravaging France, Spain, Italy, and Greece. That's the dirt we've got for you this hour. More on the way. And Donna and Steve stepping in right now on My Talk 107.1.
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3: 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My Talk 107.1. Everything entertainment.
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0: Donna and Steve show. So happy to have you guys on board. It is a Thursday. It is Bids for Kids, trying to raise some money.
1: And there are a few opportunities for you to participate with us, Chunk and Gravy, out and about at some fabulous activities.
0: That's right. It is Bids for Kids for to benefit the families at the Ronald McDonald House, Upper Midwest.
1: Hour one up for bids.
0: Let's do it.
1: Let's just start it off.
0: Jump right in there.
1: Do you want to hang out with Donna Valentine and me at Chanhassen Dinner Theaters?
0: Duh.
1: Doesn't that sound fun for their new production of Annie?
0: I've never seen Annie.
1: Do you know what's funny?
0: What?
1: I don't think I've ever seen it. I have seen a portion of the movie peripherally.
0: Same.
1: And I know the songs.
0: You know the gist.
1: The song,
0: and there's
1: Daddy
0: a dog.
1: And the whole thing.
0: Yeah,
1: and they
0: have
1: a real dog. It's going to be in
0: this
1: show.
0: This is great.
1: Anyway, we have an opportunity for you to join us at Chanhassen Dinner Theaters for dinner and a show. It's going to be great. So you can get your bids in right about now. And there are a certain amount of those that are available to you. So I would just tell you that if you're thinking of doing that, now would be a good time. October 13th is when we are going to be doing this. So make sure that you... go right now to mytalk1071.com. You can click on Bids for Kids, and we've got that up there. You can call 651-647-5437 to try to snag your tickets to see Annie at Chanhassen Dinner Theaters with us on October 13th. It's $125 per ticket, and we will keep these up until we sell out. And again, Donna and I will be there. As well.
0: It's going to be so much fun.
1: They do such a nice job.
0: Yes.
1: Oh my gosh, they do a great job. We have a thing when we do bids for kids. We have this, we download Microsoft Teams.
0: Okay.
1: And then we stay in the conversation. Donna, you know this. You're more of a radio pro than I am.
0: I never get in that thing.
1: And I currently am not in the thing. And it says download it. Guess what you need to download something?
0: There's a link.
1: No, there's an email.
0: There's a link in an email.
1: A link without needing to download?
0: I think so.
1: You think so, huh?
0: I do.
1: Do you really?
0: I do.
1: I don't know when you talk like this. If you're being true.
0: I do. I feel like I saw it earlier and I was like, well, I'm not going to log into it now because I was in another location.
1: No, but if you don't have the thing, I don't know if you get on it. It's very nerve-wracking.
0: But we have done Teams meetings before.
1: On this computer, though? You need a member of the FBI to come and say that it's okay for you to download anything. They think everything is a virus.
0: They do?
1: Yeah, that's all our IT team does. That's what any IT team does.
0: Into the conversation right now.
1: You're in it?
0: I don't know.
1: I can't get in anything.
0: All right, everybody stand by. There's nothing to see here.
1: Leah, are you in it? Do we have one person from the show that is in it?
2: I am.
1: She's in it.
0: Okay, yeah, I don't know how to do this. What do you see? We're not office people.
1: Well, a second ago you were saying, yeah, it's a link. I'll just go in it.
0: Well, I tried, and now it's making me sign in.
1: And download stuff.
0: Oh, no.
1: Yeah, oh, wait, a new thing is popping up. Anyway, go to mytalk1071.com. That's where you can get your tickets to join us. Oh, I'm in. To join us for Annie at Chanhassen Dinner Theaters on October 13th.
0: It's going to be good. It's going to be good.
1: Oh, Donna, I'm so in. We're all in right now.
0: 651-647-5437. We'll get there.
1: 651-647-5437.
0: Come on. We got operators standing by.
3: Yeah.
0: They're working really hard in the other room. And we want to raise a lot of money for the Ronald McDonald House. They do such great work.
1: Yeah. Oh, my gosh. If you've never been down to... Ronald McDonald House, they do fabulous stuff. They help families who are just in a really, really critical time of need where they need support. They don't need to worry about meals or how they can get lodging so that they can stay close to their kids who are going through a really difficult medical journey. And so they're great.
0: They've got school for the kids, you know, so they've got teachers on staff. They also, when it comes time, if there is a family member there, like a child, and it's their birthday or it's Christmas time, they have got gifts for all the kids. It's just a really, really wonderful organization. And they take, you know, that burden off of cooking. And, you know, they provide meals for the families.
1: So your $125 ticket to join us at Chanhassen Dinner Theaters for Annie on October 13th goes to support the efforts of the Ronald McDonald House. So get those in. We've got more things that will be coming up throughout the morning.
0: This is great. And we still have a regular show that we're going to do as
1: It's one of the most regular shows people have been talking about.
0: It's so regular. We are so regular.
1: Wait until you hear some of our transitions from updated bids back into our content. You're going to be like, wow, this sounds like a regular show. Donna was lecturing us this morning.
0: No. No, I wasn't.
1: That's how I read it. I'm projecting.
0: Wow. But it's okay when you mansplain things to me. I was just saying, let's just keep it clean for Cindy.
1: This is extremely clean. People are saying, oh my gosh, that's some of the calls are coming in right now.
0: They're like, they're clean and they're regular.
1: They're clean and they're regular. Boy, what feels better than being regular? It is. I'm not trying to go blue or sophomoric here, but truly, if you're regular, if you're every day at 6:30 in the morning or something like that, like clockwork, you actually, it impacts how you feel throughout the rest of your day. However, if you miss it, then you're all discombobulated. Right?
0: And you're probably crabby.
1: Yeah, because your stomach kind of hurts. It's like having cramps.
0: I'm uncomfortable.
1: I think I'm on my male cycle right now.
0: Oh my God. What's happening? All right, I don't see what's happening in the show because I can't get my bleep together right now.
1: Hey, look at me.
0: Look at me.
1: You're not doing quite as bad as you think you are.
0: Thank
1: you're
0: you.
1: Not doing well, but you're not doing as bad as you think.
0: I think I'm doing really well, actually. All right, not really well. I'm struggling, but if I didn't say anything, you wouldn't know it.
1: Okay. I just need to tell you.
0: Okay.
1: I found myself trapped behind our washing machine and dishwasher. Nope, let me do it again. I found myself yesterday trapped behind my washing machine and dryer in our laundry room. That was just a little nerve-wracking. I don't know the last time you've been crouched down behind a washing machine or a dryer.
0: It's been a minute.
1: We got this this new laundry room set up from my friends at Twin Cities Closet Company. You'll hear me telling you all about them in endorsement spots coming up soon enough. But anyway, one of the things is it's these built-in like cabinets and storage around the washer and dryer.
0: So above it and on the sides of it.
1: That's right.
0: Okay.
1: So it looks really great and clean, and I mean it's just they always do such a great job. Anyway, you have to put the washer back in. You have to turn the water back on. So there were some things. You had to reconnect some things.
0: Sure.
1: I was just back there and I thought, boy, I'm going to have to sneak out of this little hole here to get back there. So there was a hole for me to sneak out of. And then it was time for the dryer.
0: I don't know what that means.
1: And I ended up also where, you know, because you're pushing these things back in, but then you have to make sure the vent from the dryer is connected properly. We didn't have a long enough vent tube thing. So we had to go to Home Depot, get a vent tube thing and some clampy things. And then the vent tube thing, when we had to pull it back out because we had accidentally forgotten to turn the water back on a second time, blah, blah, blah, behind the washer, vent tubey thing snaps. So then you have to reconnect it.
0: And put the thing back on.
1: You got to reclamp it.
0: The
1: tons
0: belt.
1: Of the duct tape, not duct tape, the actual duct tape, you know, that flexible kind of
0: stuff. Yeah, you could get
1: the,
0: it looks metal-ish, but it's not.
1: We were taping things so hard last night. Everybody just kept coming over saying, you guys still taping stuff? We're like, yeah, we're up here taping. And we got it all taped, which I think you'll be happy to know.
0: Congratulations.
1: There was just a moment where I was like, what if I live back here? There is a way to get out from here, or will Lou just serve me food here?
0: For a minute, I thought your dishwasher was next to your washer.
1: You know, when I say washing machine, do you automatically think, is that the correct term for a clothes washing machine?
0: Yeah, that's what I call it. Some people call it a washer. Some people call it a washing machine. Or is that an East Coast thing?
1: A washing machine?
0: Yeah, I need to buy a washing machine.
1: Well, we just found out that an East Coast thing is calling a book bag a backpack.
0: That's right.
1: I grew up calling them book bags.
0: I did as well, but I don't think they were always backpacks back then. I think they were a bag for your books. That went over your shoulder.
1: Maybe. And then it advanced to two shoulder straps. And then they were like, let's call this a backpack.
0: Right.
1: But when I tell my kids, hey, do you have your book bags? They look at me funny.
0: Huh.
1: Isn't that funny?
0: Maybe because they have other stuff in it besides books.
1: Are they getting too literal right now?
0: Maybe.
1: Denim jacket Donna is sort of a different vibe.
0: Thank you.
1: She doesn't always bring it out.
0: I'm wearing a men's button-down shirt.
1: Oh, yeah. You're only wearing men's clothes now.
0: That's right.
1: See,
0: men's
1: you.
0: Clothes Donna. That's how I would like you to refer to me.
1: Paula Poundstone.
0: MCD.
1: Haven't I said this for a long time?
0: Yes.
1: She's been wearing big and tall suits for years. The oversized traditional men's suit look.
0: Yeah, I'm giving it an updated look with a denim jacket. Thank you.
1: Absolutely, Donna.
0: Anyway, listen, we do have a great show. We're still going to play our games. Whose Voice Is It Anyway? College of Pop Culture Knowledge. We're going to have a couple of special guests on with us to talk about Ronald McDonald's House. And what else? I'm going to tell you who is boycotting the Grammys this year. That's coming up at 10 in music news.
1: And at 9:45, we have a list of people who are talking about when celebs were rude to them. Oh, no.
0: I love these lists. These
1: are
0: great.
1: Is this going to damage how we
0: feel
1: about
0: people? Yes, I hope
1: people?
0: The Rock is on the list.
1: Donna! We'll be back. It is Donna and Steve on My Talk.
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0: Hey, welcome back.
1: Hello.
0: Hello.
1: Hello, caller. Are you there?
0: That's a funny Larry
1: Hello.
0: King reference.
1: I know, right? If you know, you know. Now you know because we told you.
0: Yes, it's Larry King.
1: That's right.
0: Hey, it's Bids for Kids Day. If you would like to see Annie at Chanhassen Dinner Theaters with Donna and me, we have an update that, in fact, you can only call the number. Don't try to go online like a dum-dum. I misguided you. Just call 651-647-5437. That's 651-647-5437. That's how you can get your tickets to see Annie with Donna and I on October 13th at Chanhassen Dinner Theater.
1: I'm so excited. I've never seen the show. I'm excited to see it at CDT. Okay, so here's the deal. We've got 14 spots left for Annie. Oh. This is in the director's suite, by the way.
0: Oh, how nice. Oh,
1: right?
0: Fancy.
1: So sweeten the pot a little bit. And also, from this morning, the morning show, there are 5 spots left in the Cooking with Chef Green with Jason and Holly. We've got 4 tickets left in the twin suite with Colleen and Holly. And we've got tickets to Minnesota United with Colleen on October 28th. And don't forget about The Groove with Colleen on October 1st. She's throwing a dance party. And that is going to be available until we sell out.
0: So, the number again, 651-647-5437. That's 651-647-5437. And if you've heard a lot of things and thought, wait, what? You can call that number and say, what's still up for grabs here?
1: Yes.
0: And then you can donate that way. They'll explain it all to you. 651-647-5437.
1: Which spells out kids.
0: Donna.
1: I know, right?
0: That's so fun.
1: 647 kids. There you go.
0: With a 651 before it.
1: With a 651.
0: Not a 952.
1: And a 647.
0: Not a 612. Again, it's 651-647-5437.
1: Now I feel like you're just confusing people.
0: That was my fault.
1: Oh. Did you hear Ben Affleck won Who Wants to Be a Millionaire? He did this with Jeopardy champ Jamie Ding. Do you remember that name?
0: I don't.
1: You don't?
0: No.
1: Okay, well, he won 31 consecutive episodes
0: wow.
1: of Jeopardy.
0: Way to go, Jamie.
1: So that didn't hurt. The two of them are giving $1 million to the Eastern Congo Initiative. It is a charity that Ben Affleck co-founded in 2010. Their final question was about presidential pardons.
0: Do you have it? Can I try to answer this?
1: I believe I do.
0: Okay.
1: Okay. Now hold on.
0: Presidential pardons.
1: For Thanksgiving turkeys.
0: Oh, more specific. Okay.
1: So Jimmy Kimmel gave them the names of 4 pairs of turkeys. 3 pairs were legit. Those were names of pardoned birds. 1 was fake. Okay. Mm-hmm. The names were Peanut Butter and Jelly, Tater and Tot, Mac and Cheese, and Spaghetti and Meatball.
0: Thank you, Jimmy. I am going to say that the fake name in all of that was Spaghetti and Meatball. Final answer.
1: You are... correct.
0: Yay! Am I really?
1: Yes. Yeah. So what they did was they asked the host Lifeline, and Jimmy didn't know the answer, but he guessed Spaghetti and Meatball was not real. Then they tried to lock it in with the phone-a-friend option, but that guy didn't know either. That's good that they had all these options left still.
0: Yeah.
1: So they decided to trust Jimmy, and they got it right.
0: Wow.
1: Wow.
0: How about that?
1: This comes, here's a fun fact for you. Ben's victory comes almost exactly a year after Matt Damon won the $1 million on the show.
0: Oh.
1: He also teamed up with a Jeopardy legend, and that would be current host Ken Jennings. And then that went to his charity, water.org.
0: Wow.
1: Pretty cool, right?
0: That is pretty cool. Do you think you would have guessed that? Or ask me why I guessed it. Thanks for asking.
1: Now, why did you guess that?
0: I went with Spaghetti and Meatballs because it sounded like the most unrelated to Thanksgiving. Now, you could argue the same about peanut butter and jelly, but it just felt way left field. Why would you bring up a competing dinner hot option to like turkey and gravy.
1: Right, right.
0: Thank you, Donna.
1: Thanks for having me, man.
0: No, it's nice to be here. Are you kidding me?
1: Now, Jamie Ding actually talked about, he says that Ben Affleck's clutch moves led to their win.
0: Mm.
1: And, okay, so I don't know exactly what that means, well, but I guess he clutches his fists.
0: Oh, so not like clutch answers.
1: I don't, maybe.
0: Fist clenched?
1: I don't know, because the picture shows him with his fists clenched.
0: Oh, boy. Well,
1: he said they were kind of in an arranged marriage, and he said it's good to have people who have different areas of expertise, and I don't know, I guess they both knew a little bit about different areas.
0: That's it. That's how you do. That's how you team it up. If you had to do a trivia competition with one celebrity, who would you team up with?
1: Oh, that is such a good question. I always think that when, like during Password or, you know, $25,000 Pyramid, I'm like, oh, who would be good? Let me think.
0: I'll tell you who it shouldn't be.
1: I think I have an answer. Dr. Ken.
0: Dr. Ken Jeong.
1: Yep.
0: That's a good guess. Or that's a good choice. Neil deGrasse Tyson is the wrong answer.
1: That's right.
0: And I only say that, and I love that guy, but I've seen him on Celebrity Jeopardy, and he's got a real area, a lane of specialty.
1: Mm.
0: I would say perhaps Tom Hanks.
1: Okay.
0: He strikes me as knowledgeable about a lot of things. He strikes me as well-read.
1: Yes.
0: And a good verbal processor
1: and
0: with things,
1: a calm demeanor,
0: calm,
1: yes, and the processing. I could see him talking it out. In this case, I guess Ben was very decisive when he answered.
0: That's good.
1: He was like, "This is the answer. Don't
0: mess with this,
1: Jamie.
0: Don't
1: mess with it."
0: Well, good for them.
1: Yeah, congratulations. It's good to raise money for charity.
0: Remember when the first guy, that's what we're doing today.
1: That's right.
0: Bids for Kids. By the way, 651-647-5437, our hour one item up for bid for the Donna and Steve show is to join Donna and Steve. That's us.
1: Hey, man.
0: At Chanhassen Dinner Theaters in the director's suite to watch Annie on October 13th. Annie is coming to Chanhassen Dinner Theaters in just a couple of months. We'll be there, I think, within just a couple of weeks after it opens, roundabout there. So it'll be a very exciting night there to see the classic that is Annie on stage. If you want to get those tickets, $125 each. That money goes to the Ronald McDonald House. Call 651-647-5437. Donna, give it to them acronym style.
1: Oh, you got it, buddy. The number is 651-647-KIDS.
0: Here we go. Thank you.
1: Thank you.
0: Thank you, Donna.

0: I buy it marinated.
1: Oh, it's probably loaded with sodium and
0: probably
1: sugar.
0: Yeah, I never really thought about that before. Dang it.
1: No, it's fine.
0: No.
1: You know, I'm going back and forth. I'm like, I was at the gym yesterday doing cardio, full body workout. And then I'm like, all right, nice. Let's eat just smarter. And then I'm like, you know, because we're going on a trip next week. We're going to Alaska. We're going to be in sweaters.
0: Yes.
1: I don't care if my dad bod stomach is out when I'm soaking in the hot tub in the solarium.
0: You don't?
1: No. Okay. I can't fix it now. This is not a 1 week fix.
0: Yeah, but every time you go away, then you gain weight. And you're like, I gained 7 pounds.
1: Yeah.
0: Well, we've got our work cut out for us, don't we?
1: I tell ya. Hey, we'll be back. Stay with us. It is Donna and Steve on My Talk.
2: Where talk is fun.
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2: 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Everything entertainment.
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0: Hey guys, welcome back. Thank you for listening. Thank you for joining us for Bids for Kids. We are raising money for the Ronald McDonald House Upper Midwest Charities. We happen to have the chief operating officer in the studio with us right now. We feel so fancy. You brought your fancy dog. Hi, Amy.
1: Hello.
2: Welcome back.
0: Thank you.
2: You've been with Ronald McDonald House for now almost 11 years?
1: Correct.
2: Coming up on 11 years. Tell people who might not know, and I don't know if I know what led you to Ronald McDonald House almost 11 years ago, and then what's kept you around so long? What's the magic that's happening there?
1: Well, the magic of Ronald McDonald House is walking through the doors. Mm. The minute you walk through those doors, you know that you can make a difference. Mm-hmm. And you change one life, you see one positive impact, and you never want to leave.
0: Mm-hmm. Right.
1: And so that's kind of why I'm still there. And I came to Ronald McDonald House 11 years ago because I was at National Kidney Foundation. My dad had passed of kidney disease. Mm. And I got in the nonprofit world at that point and was working at National Kidney Foundation for our CEO now, Jill Ivanochek. And she came in at NKF one day and said, I'm going to Ronald McDonald House. And I was crushed. Mm. Thought I'd be at National Kidney Foundation forever.

0: great organization.
1: Yes.
0: Yeah. And I'm like, you're kidding. And then she invited me to have lunch with her one day, and I applied the same day.
1: Wow.
0: And here we are, 11 years later, we're both still there.
1: The rest is history. Can we ask, like, what right now is, like, the biggest financial challenge for Ronald McDonald House?
0: Air conditioning.
1: No way.
0: Yeah.
2: Oh, no.
0: Think of running 76 homes when the temperatures have been above 90 for 17 days this summer.
1: Yeah.
0: And all the things that are breaking.
1: Yes.
0: And so, you know, one of our jobs is to keep families safe. And especially when kids are sick, they don't want to be hot.
2: Yeah.
0: And so our electricity bill is up. Our, you know, filter situation is up because we're running everything more often.
1: Yes.
0: And our repair bill is up, and we are full with a wait list. So we can't wait for a tech, you know, for the next day.
1: Yeah.
0: We have to pay over, you know, after hours fees and get somebody there immediately if something breaks.
2: Mm.
0: So that's a big one. We just need cold, hard cash to take care of all the things that you take care of in your house.
1: Sure.
2: Yeah, especially during the heat wave that just won't end here
0: it
2: in Minnesota.
0: End.
1: It's I know.
2: Just been here. We had like 2 weeks of the 70s in June. And then all of a sudden, the 90s are like, yeah, excuse me, we're coming through here. We're going to set up camp here for the rest of the summer. So, yes, you need to keep people comfortable, especially during this long stretch of a heat wave. I know that a lot of people know the name Ronald McDonald House. I knew the name. And then when we had our first time in there, it was different. It came to life in a new way. So I think that there are some people who know of it, but maybe don't know the in and out, the nuts and bolts of what goes on there each day. Can you explain that?
0: Absolutely. So families are referred to us from a social worker at the hospital.
1: Mm-hmm.
0: So basically anytime a child is having critical illness or injury.
2: Mm-hmm.
0: So think NICU baby, think car accident, this time of the year, drownings.
1: Wow.
0: You know, all of those things are happening, and the social worker refers them because they need a place to get a meal or to rest their head, to stay together as a family during a difficult time. They come into our doors and they're never asked to pay for anything. So garbage bags, diapers, laundry detergent, you know, overnight stay, parking,
1: food,
0: any of those things.
1: Sure.
0: And some of those stays are 2 days. And some of those stays, you're going to talk to a family this afternoon, but I think they're nearing their 1,200 or 1,500 day mark.
2: Oh my
1: God.
2: Whoa.
1: Gosh. Oh my God.
0: In the last 4 years. She was on 4 years ago here.
2: Wow.
0: On Bids for Kids, and she's going to be back on again this afternoon.
1: Great.
2: Wow.
1: Great.
2: That is something.
1: And it's just so, it's got to be so challenging for these families because oftentimes it's not just one child who's sick that you're dealing with. You're dealing with another child who may be missing school, and you guys take care of that for them as well.
0: Yeah, we have a new family that just moved in. They just got their diagnosis in June, and I was just talking to them yesterday, and they have a younger sibling who is 5 and going to start kindergarten with us in the fall.
1: Wow.
0: And so, you know, starting kindergarten is a big deal no matter where
1: yes,
0: you are.
1: Yes, it is.
0: Now start kindergarten with a sibling who's got a life-changing disease. And you're at Ronald McDonald House, out of state, with nobody. And Dad looked at me and said, we had an epic day today. We went to Can-Can Wonderland with a whole bunch of other families. You know, and that was part of our summer program yesterday.
2: Oh, that's awesome.
0: And so, you know, keeping that family together and thinking about milestones like that for siblings is super, super important.
1: Yes. And to give a little, you know, a little fun in the mix of all of this to a little normalcy.
0: Yeah, that family, they go inpatient next week. So their whole life changes next week. I mean, it's already changed. Now it's going to change drastically more.
1: Wow.
0: So it's like, what can we get done safely? And we were the only people at Can-Can yesterday. All of our kids were there for summer camp. And, you know, that's another financial need. Sometimes in the summer, we're going to a park, having a picnic right now. Too hot.
1: Yes. Yeah.
0: So what can we go do inside? And so, you know, to be able to take families to do things like that, super important.
2: I feel like we've talked with families before who come to the Ronald McDonald House, and they come kind of from all over, where it's not just, you know, the Minneapolis-St. Paul region in specific, but there are people who are traveling far from home to set up shop there. Can you explain how that works, how people get referred to you even from a distance away?
0: I promise to the listeners, Steve and I did not talk about this. This is not a setup.
2: No.
0: The family that I was just talking about,
1: they're
0: from 6 hours away.
2: Wow.
0: They went to their local children's hospital, which is one of the best children's hospitals in the country. Mm. And they said, there's nothing we can do for you. This is a fatal disease. Oh. I'm sorry for the diagnosis. There's nothing.
2: Oh.
0: And they then did some research, learned that there's a physician here at University of Minnesota Masonic that is doing research on this, treating this disease with bone marrow transplant.
1: Yeah.
0: We've seen great outcomes at Ronald McDonald House with these kiddos. Their outlook is totally different right now.
2: Wow.
0: They're going to have a bone marrow transplant in about 15 days.
1: Oh, man.
0: And
1: I just
0: their
1: got goosebumps.
0: Hope is to be home by December 1st.
1: Wow.
0: And so that's why they're here. You know,
1: wow.
0: They're a local hospital that is absolutely incredible, world-renowned for other things.
1: Right.
0: Doesn't treat that disease.
2: Wow.
1: Sure.
0: Our
1: sure.
0: hospitals are top-notch, treat a lot of genetic diseases. We have a lot of transplant kiddos.
1: I
0: learned from another family yesterday that their baby just got a heart.
2: Oh, my gosh.
0: Just got a heart. Oh. And they're going to be discharged, they think, on Friday.
2: Oh, my
0: So
2: word.
0: 3 weeks post, you know,
1: wow.
0: heart transplant on an infant.
2: You know, what's always been sort of interesting to me, we're talking with Amy Ament from Ronald McDonald House, Upper Midwest. You mentioned these just really, really difficult circumstances that these families are in and these really, really difficult medical diagnoses. What I've always been taken by at Ronald McDonald House is how, what's the best way to say this? The first time I went in there, I thought I need to be very precious about anything and everything and almost, you know, like handle any conversation, any look with care. What I find so great about Ronald McDonald House and my times being there when we've cooked meals and stuff like that, even just to spend a couple hours, there is this comfortable approach that you and the team at Ronald McDonald House have with these families who it almost seems like they get it. Their situation is really difficult. They want people to just shoulder to shoulder, level with them, talk with them. How you doing? Without all of the pretense, all of their time. I've always been struck by the style of communication or just the vibe there, which feels very authentic, genuine, without all of the pretense all the time. Does that make sense?
0: Yeah, it's in my world like the greatest place on earth. It's the reason why families want to come back. It's the reason why siblings want to come back.
1: Mm.
0: It's the real deal. Families can be themselves. They can have a bad day and people understand. It's okay to be happy.
1: Mm. Right.
0: Right? Mm.
1: Right.
0: That particular family, for example, they're going through the worst of it, but now they know that there's a potential that their outcome is going to be fantastic. Mm. They did not know that 2 months ago or even a month ago. And so our goal is to make it be comfortable, to make it be a home away from home, and to just be there for families and meet them where they are. And the volunteers do that. Our staff does that. Other families do that. And, you know, for the kids who are sick, it might be the first time in their life that they've seen anybody else that has a G-tube.
1: Mm. That is like them.
0: Uh-huh.
1: Sure.
0: You know, that's
1: yes.
0: I was listening to two little boys yesterday have a conversation about, well, you're in a wheelchair. I'm not in a wheelchair, but we both have leg braces and I have a G-tube. Oh, I have a GJ tube. And then they're showing each other their tubes. And,
1: they
0: you know,
1: have something
0: it's like
1: in
0: it's
1: common.
0: Normal.
1: Yes.
0: You know, it's sort of like I'm a lefty and you're a righty and we're playing baseball.
2: Yeah, right.
0: Same
2: right.
0: thing, but different. It's where they are in this stage of their life. And to be able to talk about that is just phenomenal. You know, people say to me, but isn't work really sad? No, work is not really sad.
2: It never feels sad
1: it's
2: when
1: not,
2: we go
1: it really
2: there.
1: Doesn't.
0: Yeah. It is not a sad place.
1: No.
0: It's a wonderful place to be. And I say to everybody, if you want to restore your faith in humanity, you come spend the day with me.
2: Mm.
0: That's what you do. Because it is wonderful.
1: What are, do you have any volunteer needs right now? And how can people get involved?
0: 100%.
1: Can you give us that info?
0: Yeah, so cooking.
1: Yes.
0: You know, Food heals, right?
1: Yes.
0: Food brings people together. We have a couple of the Chef Green dinners today. We also offer meals, 3 meals a day at all 5 of our locations.
1: That's incredible.
0: 365 days a year.
2: It's a lot of food.
1: Unbelievable.
0: It's a lot of food.
1: So there's a lot of
0: donations. Meal prep. So think about how much meal prep is needed for 3,500 servings of food a week.
2: Mm.
0: A lot of meal prep. So even if you're not a chef, right? if you want to come in and put cookies in Ziploc bags,
2: yeah,
0: put carrots and ranch in Ziploc bags, we need those people.
2: How do they do that? Like, if there's a group listening right now and they're like, you know what, me and my friends in the neighborhood would like to do this, or a group from church or whatever it might be, what's the best way to connect and find those opportunities?
0: So you can go on our website, and we will have that posted on the MyTalk page. You can also call today to the Bids for Kids number,
1: right,
0: and just ask for Ronald McDonald House staff. And we will hook you up. We are answering the phones. Jordan's in there answering right now.
2: What up, Jordan?
0: Kelly's going to be in there this afternoon. You know, we need those people, whether it's a one-time opportunity for an individual or a family or a group. We also, you know, food is not everybody's deal, right?
2: Sure.
0: We also need people to clean.
1: Sure.
0: Our goal is to get a room cleaned the same day that a family checks out.
1: Sure.
0: So that another family can check in. Right now, we've got 20 families on the wait list. It's the only thing about my job that I don't love.
1: And you and I have done that before, Steve, because we, you know, did our project down in Dirty, volunteer with you guys. And it was fun.
0: Yeah, it's not hard.
1: Yeah,
0: it's not hard. And if you think about it from the avenue of, if I get this room cleaned, somebody has a place to rest their head tonight. It is not hard to clean a bathroom.
2: That's right.
0: It's very different than cleaning your own bathroom.
1: Yeah, that's right.
2: There's a touch different motivation.
0: Exactly.
2: In the midst of that. Amy, we love you. Thank you so much for coming in and talking with us. Thanks. Thank you for the work that you always do.
0: Absolutely.
2: At Ronald McDonald House. So many ways for you to get involved, but it all starts by calling the number 651-647-KIDS. That's 651-647-KIDS. Kids, last I checked, we're down to 12 spots for our night out at Chanhassen Dinner Theaters to see Annie in the Director's Suite. And so that is $125 a ticket. So if you're like, you know what, me and the girlfriends would love to do that and join Donna and Steve to watch Annie and have dinner at Chan, that's happening October 13th, 651-647-KIDS. Or if you're looking for those opportunities to volunteer with you or your friends, your family, 651-647-KIDS, ask for Ronald McDonald House staff.
1: Thank you, Amy.
0: Thank you.
1: Thank you for your time. And thank you for bringing Bernie.
0: Yes.
2: The Ronald McDonald Bernie. House dog has been in this studio the whole time. Is he laying down? What's happening over there? Is this a sleeping dog now?
1: He was trying to dig a hole earlier, but he's very sweet. And, you know, it's so beautiful to see the kids going up to him and hugging him. Yeah. And that creates even more comfort. So thank you for what you do. We're going to take a break. And when we come back, we're going to change gears a little bit, huh?
2: We're talking about people who have had encounters with celebrities in real life.
1: That were rude.
2: Don't like this. We'll get to it next. Donna and Steve, My Talk.
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4: As Karen is talking to us, Babadook starts moving in our direction. Like, coming. And I'm getting okay, I literally did just get chills. Mm-hmm. She is now moving. Stop it, Holly. You're scaring me. Holly, get off the camera.
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0: Hey, welcome back. Thank you for joining us. It is the Donna and Steve Show. It is also Bids for Kids. We are raising money for the Ronald McDonald House. Just remember the number, even if you can't call right now, 651-647-KIDS.
1: We want to. I'll do it with my mic on. It's even better. We want to give a shout out. We brought in Swedish Fish, as in I brought them in. Thank you, Donna.
0: And
1: Donna
0: I brought them
1: into the building. I brought them into the studio. It takes a village. Thank you so much. We want to give a shout out to Charles.
0: Hey, buddy.
1: Charles gave a $500 donation.
0: Charles.
1: For Amy Ament, who we were just talking to from Ronald McDonald House Charities, just saying thanks for all you do for families. If you missed that interview, it's just so great to hear from Amy.
0: We love you,
1: Charles. Thank you for that. You can call 651-647-KIDS to give a monetary donation to Ronald McDonald House Charities to find a time to volunteer for you, your family, the girlfriends, whatever.
0: The office, whatever.
1: Or for an opportunity to join Donna and I at Chanhassen Dinner Theaters. We love them. They're partnering with us again. They have donated the director's suite to us to see Annie on October 13th, which is the next show that's coming into Chanhassen Dinner Theater. So it'll be dinner, a show, comfy chairs, the whole thing, a little private dining area, too.
0: Yeah, drinks.
1: It's very fancy.
0: Come to our side of town.
1: 651-647-KIDS. Last I checked, we only had 12 spots for that. So if you're like, oh my gosh, me and the girlfriends would love to go, call now.
0: Love it.
1: Thank you, Jonna.
0: Now we move on. I have a list of celebrities that were surprisingly rude in real life encounters. Okay.
1: We must take this with a grain of salt.
0: For sure, because we don't know any background information. We don't understand the context.
1: And I'm sure that there are people who have met you once and had a bad encounter with you.
0: 1,000%.
1: I'm sure that has happened with me so many times. We're like, oh, I guess
0: so
1: I was
0: many.
1: Having a bad day.
0: So many times.
1: Your roommate thought I was stuck up when he came to the TV show that I used to work on.
0: Yeah.
1: Because I only wanted to talk to Louis Anderson.
0: Right.
1: God rest his soul.
0: Right.
1: And he was like, yeah, that guy's stuck up.
0: I have not heard that term in so long.
1: Stuck up?
0: Yeah.
1: Really?
0: Oh, she's so stuck up. I really have not heard that in decades.
1: Can we? Oh, that's so interesting. Can we break down what that means? I'd like to give two options. I think of stuck up as they're a snob.
0: Right.
1: Sort of like I'm up above you. But is the actually referencing, first time ever thinking of this, something stuck
0: up
1: their
0: your butt.
1: That they're just so
0: It's
1: rigid.
0: A good question. You're going to have to ask your buddy, ChatGPT.
1: Oh, my gosh. It was like we had a third person in the laundry room with us yesterday as we were doing the dryer and washer. And then Louis
0: You were asking a million questions.
1: It. Yeah. We would say, hey, do you know, guess what we've never worked with before, Donna? A washer or dryer. So when one of us, the two dopes, would say something like, hey, do you know if you're supposed to connect it this way or should you clamp it first? We could either A, make up an answer.
0: Clamp it.
1: Crank it.
0: Bop it.
1: Twist it. All right. No.
0: Slap it.
1: Donna, don't. I don't like when you get to slap it. It starts to take on a very different vibe.
0: You're going to be really mad to hear that Will Ferrell is on this list of rude celebrities.
1: Absolutely not. But you tell your story and then I'll tell a story.
0: All right. A complete jerk when I encountered him. This is not me speaking. This is someone online. I didn't even know it was him until after the interaction. He was dressed in ski gear.
1: Let me tell you something. One of the absolute nicest people I've ever encountered in Hollywood. And I don't mean to brag, but I've encountered a lot. He is so nice. And there's only been one other person who I ever heard, someone I used to work with in a different state many years ago. And they said, you know who I think one of the worst people to interview is? He's just like, there's like not nice or anything. Is Will Ferrell. And I thought, this explains everything, because this person had a way of looking at any given day as the glass half empty view.
0: Oh, I see. Okay.
1: And I thought, you know what you told me? Just like this anonymous person on this list, you just told me a lot about you.
0: Wow.
1: Because if you bring just good energy toward, he is like one of the nicest people. However, here's a quick Will Ferrell story. We've got the time.
0: Okay.
1: He was getting interviewed and someone was asking him about, like, you know, I don't know, when people come up to you. He said, oh, yeah, I was at a restaurant, and I'm paraphrasing. And this woman comes up and is like, oh, hey. They're walking toward the bathroom together in this restaurant. She looks over and says, oh, hey, like, hey, it's Buddy the Elf. Oh, my gosh. Oh, this is so cool. And he's like, oh, hey, nice to meet you. And she said, oh, you're really funny. now you're no Larry David. And then she didn't even say it as a joke, just kind of like a matter of fact woman, you know, just like, I'm just going to tell you this. And he was like, oh yeah, Larry's the best. He's so great. All right, nice to meet you. They go into the bathroom. They both go and do their thing. He said she wasn't waiting for me or anything. We both just happened to open the doors of our restrooms at the same time, and now we're walking back to the table. And then she picks up, he said, right where she left off and said, no, really, I mean, Larry's just a different kind of funny than you are, and he's on a different level, blah, blah, blah. And I think his phrase was, he said, you know what I decided to do? I just said to her, hey, I've heard enough, so why don't you just shut your mouth and go back to your table? He said, and then he walked off, and he said, so she probably went back to the table and thought, oh my gosh, I just had the worst encounter with Will Ferrell, but I was like, you know what? You gave me enough Larry David, I'm going to give you this back.
0: That's
1: go
0: funny.
1: Go back to your table and shut your mouth.
0: See, I would have laughed out loud.
1: That's so funny.
0: I would have been like, yeah, you're right.
1: That's good.
0: Okay. Yeah. But you have to keep in mind also, a celebrity's going to be nicer to the person interviewing them.
1: No doubt.
0: Than to a man on the street. Like, you're not going to know he's in a bad mood during an interview. He has a job to do. He has to promote something.
1: Yes.
0: You know, and has to present well.
1: Yeah, you're in presentational mode.
0: Yes.
1: Yeah, I hear that.
0: So he's probably a complete jerk. Anyway, Ariana Grande is on the list.
1: No. She's Glinda the Good Witch.
0: She yelled at my brother while he was a custodian at Disney. Okay, we're going to need to know more.
1: Yeah, we need more context on all of this. Like the first one, Will Ferrell's mean, he was in a ski costume. Okay. I just need a few more details.
0: I do believe this one. Morgan Freeman. My brother-in-law served him popcorn at our local movie theater. He attempted to compliment Morgan, to which he replied, butter my damn popcorn.
1: Oh my.
0: That sounds real.
1: One of the worst celebrity encounters I ever had was with Morgan Freeman, and Matt Damon saved me in that moment.
0: Really?
1: May I? I think we have time.
0: I think we have time.
1: I was interviewing Morgan Freeman for a movie that he was in. He was sitting alongside Matt Damon. I'm forgetting the name of the movie. It had to do with South Africa, their football team there, and he was playing Nelson Mandela in this movie. In it, the interview, Morgan Freeman and Matt Damon are sitting next to each other. And I was at a point in my career where I thought, even if the movie is a drama, they hired me to kind of be a funny-ish guy. So I got to get some kind of an alt angle in with the interview question. Mm-hmm. For years, Morgan Freeman had been rumored, if anyone's ever going to play Nelson Mandela, it should be Morgan Freeman. Then he finally does. So I said, hey, Morgan, toward the end of the interview, any truth to the internet rumor that, and he was alive at the time, that Nelson Mandela is being considered to play you in an upcoming biopic? Did you just hear that silence? I want you to double or triple it. And he looked, there was this long pause, and then he just said, no. And in that moment, my heart left my body, and I thought, this is the afterlife. I was killed during a Morgan Freeman interview. That's how I died. I go back to our office in Burbank, and I put in all of the footage. And there's an A cam of Morgan, a B cam of Matt Damon, and then an X cam of the two of them. And when I said my line...
0: It was the X cam.
1: No. No, you had all three of them.
0: Oh, okay.
1: Always.
0: You did. Okay.
1: But the X cam showed me that when I asked that question as a joke, guess who laughed? Matt Damon.
0: Oh, nice.
1: And it turns out, guess who came to my rescue? Matt Damon, because after he heard the pregnant pause, the very long pause, and then the voice of God from Bruce Almighty says, no. Matt Damon said, but it's only because of a scheduling conflict. So here
0: that's
1: here
0: a great
1: Damon.
0: Line.
1: Thank you, Matt.
0: That is a great line.
1: Thank you.
0: Stupid question,
1: yes,
0: great
1: please.
0: Line.
1: Thank you. What?
0: What?
1: Nothing.
0: Nothing.
1: Okay.
0: Different guy. Lana Del Rey is on this list. Okay. I believe this. Listen to this. She told someone, a friend of this person, who is the sweetest person, I don't like your energy, while he was giving her compliments.
1: Mm.
0: She just went, I don't like your energy. I've heard one person say that about someone else to me. They went, I don't like her energy.
1: Mm.
0: And I was like, wow, I've never really heard it put that way before. You know, like you get a vibe from someone.
1: There are some people who walk into a room, and if you think energy is too woo-woo, how about when the cranky person walks into the room? You can sometimes feel the energy of the room
0: change.
1: And I get what they're coming from of when people are like, I don't like that person's energy.
0: Yeah, I do too.
1: It's like, it's kind of like, I don't like their attitude. That's a more layman way of talking about it. Like, they just have a negative attitude, or a cranky, or a confrontational, or a snooty.
0: Yeah, or I'm better than you kind of thing.
1: Yeah.
0: But trust me, I know this firsthand.
1: Donna?
0: What?
1: Who are you?
0: Nobody.
1: It looked like you were looking at me when you said that.
0: I was looking over your shoulder. Nick Jonas is on the list. So is Taylor Swift and Carrie Underwood.
1: Wow.
0: And Eva Mendez. Wow.
1: No. What are they? But guess what? None of these come with any real meat behind these encounters. They're all little one-offs.
0: Larry David's on the list.
1: Oh, he should be.
0: Bill Nye, the Science Guy.
1: Now that is
0: hurtful.
1: Yeah.
0: Mila Kunis, Billie Eilish, Jacob Elordi, Chrissy Teigen. There's a whole lot of people. John Legend.
1: Like, let's go back to the Ariana Grande story. I need to hear, my brother was a janitor at Disneyland, and he was attempting to, you know, I need more context as opposed to she yelled at my brother as he was a janitor at Disneyland.
0: Yeah.
1: I feel like we're playing Mad Gabs here.
0: Yeah.
1: Give me a place. Disneyland. Yeah. Give me a job. Janitor.
0: Then this way we can have a point of view.
1: Yes. Because
0: or POV, as kids say.
1: You've got to think about your POV, everyone. And if you're putting out a social media video without a hook, you're wasting your time. They decide in the first 3 seconds.
0: It's weird.
1: It's true.
0: It's very weird. Anyway, let's check and see how we're doing.
1: Hey, I want to give a shout out to Sheila. Sheila gave $150 to Ronald McDonald House Charities. Today is Bids for Kids Day.
0: Girl.
1: And our hour one item up for bid is tickets to see Annie at Chanhassen Dinner Theaters. The Sun will come out tomorrow. You can see it with me and with Donna on October 13th in the director's suite.
0: Yes.
1: $125 per ticket. That's going to go to our friends at Ronald McDonald House Charities. We want to say a thank you to Chanhassen Dinner Theaters for partnering us with this and offering up the suite. We would love to see
0: the show
1: with you. 651-647-5437. That is 651-647-KIDS.
0: Okay. Thank you also, Jennifer, and thank you, Paula, and thank you, Sheila, and thank you, everybody.
1: Thank you, everybody.
0: All right, we're going to take a little break. We're going to come back with a little music news. I'll tell you who is boycotting the Grammys.
2: Where talk is fun.
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8: Let's just get some information first.
9: Well, The Odyssey has surpassed $700 million at the global box office, becoming the fourth highest grossing movie of the year after just 12 days in theaters. Christopher Nolan's film has generated $320 million domestically and more than $400 million overseas, bringing that total approximately to $727.9 million. Hollywood's top three releases of 2026 so far are Toy Story 5, the Super Mario Galaxy movie, and Michael. I'm guessing The Odyssey will join that list in about a week or so, because, man, everybody is going to see this movie. In some other news, Glenn Powell's football comedy Chad Powers is back for season 2, which will release on September 3rd on Hulu and Disney Plus. The series stars Powell as Russ Holiday, a hotshot quarterback whose college football career crumbles when he makes a haunting mistake in the national title game. And Chad Powers is based on the Eli's Places segment from ESPN. And finally, Universal Studios Halloween Horror Night is set to pay tribute to Ozzy Osbourne with an original haunted house dubbed Ozzy Osbourne Prince of Darkness. As part of the experience, guests will be able to climb aboard the crazy train for a terrifying trip through his disturbing world of rock and roll. This non-traditional memorial to Osbourne, who passed away in 2025, will span 45 years, transporting guests on a twisted journey through the artist's solo career in unique experiences across both coasts. All right, that'll wrap up the dirt for this hour. For more entertainment news, go to mytalk1071.com. 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

0: so
1: hey guys,
0: Donna, say something.
1: Welcome back. God, chill out, man.
2: Sorry, man. It's Uptight Thursday. You know how I roll.
1: It is hour two of the Donna and Steve show. It is also Bids for Kids.
2: Hour two means we've got something new to offer you. If you would like to go see the Minnesota Wild.
1: Woo!
2: With Donna and I in a suite.
1: Let's go.
2: On October 15th.
1: Yeah.
2: As we take on the St. Louis Blues. $125 a ticket. Call now, 651-647-5437. That's 651-647-KIDS. If you want to go to see the Minnesota Wild with Donna and me on October 15th.
1: Woo!
2: We'll be in the suite. Donna gets crazy at these games, too.
1: Oh, my God, because I am a child of the Wild.
2: They didn't ask us to do the Let's Play Hockey that day, but we'll do it from the suite anyway.
1: Yeah, for sure.
2: You ever did done
1: that? Yeah, I've done it a few times.
2: Oh, yes. Wow.
1: I've been here forever. You know, every now and then they hit you up.
2: You know what I think is one of the most overrated things to be asked to do?
1: Let's Play Hockey?
2: No, I did that with Elizabeth Reese of Twin Cities Live. You remember I used to be a major local television celebrity?
1: I do. And as a matter of fact, my Facebook page, that is my picture of me doing the Let's Play Hockey.
2: Is that right?
1: That's right.
2: Your personal page or your celebrity page? I'm asking.
1: Talk about it.
2: Okay.
1: I'll tell you in a minute.
2: You don't know.
1: It is my work page. I will show it to you right now before you finish your story. Please hold.
2: The girl from Ipanema goes bouncing. Oh.
1: Oh. Look at me. Look at me.
2: Yeah, I don't know what. So, can I see it again?
1: Yeah, I'm with a mascot.
2: You're with Nordy.
1: Yeah.
2: And it just, your arm, there's something off-putting about what's happening with your arm.
1: Because it's caught it in the middle of motion,
2: yeah.
1: So my knuckles look like Bigfoot.
2: Maybe that, yeah. And then I think of the recent publicity photo that we took where it looked like there was
1: a
2: disembodied hand of yours that was on my shoulder. What do we call it? Thing. From the Addams Family. There's something with you and your hands in these photos.
1: Yeah, I don't know. Maybe I have hand problems.
2: But here is the thing that I think is overrated. And this is going to confirm that I will never get invited to do it. So I need to be careful about what I do. But I'm going to say it because I've already done it.
1: Okay.
2: But I'm going to say it.
1: Say it.
2: Throwing out the first pitch at a Major League Baseball game.
1: Never.
2: Well, I've done it. I did it once and it was a thrill to be asked to do it. Here's what they need to change about it. It is done so long before the game starts, where generally there is a smattering of people, whatever less than a smattering of attention is.
1: I kind of like that.
2: And it just feels kind of like, what are we doing? It's just too, for anybody, this isn't a dig on the Twins. This is all Major League Baseball teams. They do it a little too early where it just feels like, okay, this just feels, I kind of feel awkward for the people when I see the video of it. Like, okay, they're like, 2,000 people scattered throughout this 45,000 person stadium to watch this portion of this. Most people just getting their hot dogs. It just makes you feel awkward. I feel like it's poorly
1: produced.
2: I'd rather
1: them not be looking than looking.
2: It should happen right before the national anthem. Like it should be about 5 minutes before game time. Here's the first pitch. All right, blah, blah, blah. And now here to sing a national anthem and play ball.
1: Yeah, you might be right about
2: that,
1: Steve.
2: It felt weird when I did it. I mean, I threw a heater. I threw a little bit of a strike. Right? Donna?
1: Yeah, I would probably. I have a really good arm, so I might be a good candidate. I'm going to have to get this bigger name.
2: Hang on. Donna's got a phone call. She got a new iPhone. She has no idea currently how to work the ringer. Is it on or off? Who is it? Is it an alarm?
1: It's a 312 area. No, it's an 800 number. I'm not picking it up.
2: Pick it up live on air. Come on, man. It's fun live radio.
1: I don't think it does.
2: They'll be like, this is the Cremation Society calling you back.
1: No, they're soliciting me. They're not even calling me back. They're stalking me. Today I'll go to the door. The Grim Reaper will be standing there with his whatever you call that stick.
2: The scythe. What is it called, Storm? Sith? The Grim
3: like
2: Reaper?
3: A sickle or a scythe or something?
2: Sickle. Scythe or sickle?
3: Sure, why not?
2: All right,
1: that was helpful.
2: Thanks, man.
3: Thanks, man.
2: That's the solicitors. That's what your solicitors look like. Now they come into you.
1: It's the devil.
2: In a cloak. They're always cloaked up. And you're like, mine are Girl Scout cookies.
1: And I'm just getting funeral directors.
2: For some reason, when a solicitor comes and hits Donna's doorbell, it auto-changes to dun, dun, da, dun. No, I think you might live forever.
1: Yeah, forever. Forget about it.
2: You're doing
1: anyway,
2: good. Anyway, 651-647-KIDS. That's 651-647-KIDS if you want to join Donna and me to see the Minnesota Wild play the St. Louis Blues. What's one of the things you hate about the St. Louis Blues, Donna?
1: You know, the name.
2: I tell you what, not the most inspired name.
1: No. Wait, what's the city?
2: It's St. Louis.
1: Well, the Blues.
2: The Blues.
1: You know, music.
2: I know, but like the Atlanta hip-hop, what are we doing?
1: Yeah, it's weird.
2: It's weird, right?
1: Yeah, it sure is, man.
2: It's kind of a stupid logo, too, when you think about it.
1: Ba-na-na-na.
2: In the day I was born, holding the get around.
1: Ba-na-na-na.
2: In the game that I wonder. What are we doing?
1: I don't know.
0: And I really like that.
2: See, we're sorry, everyone. We're sorry. Donna brought in Swedish fish. She's trying to torpedo us before we go on a trip.
1: You brought it in the studio.
2: Are you bringing a swimsuit?
1: Of course.
2: Are you going to swim?
1: No, I'm going to enter the pageant.
2: Are you bringing a swimsuit?
1: Yes, I am. I am for sure.
2: All right. Well, we should text each other when the other person is going to the
1: yes,
2: hot tub.
1: Yes, so we
2: and
1: know
2: that
1: to
2: is
1: stay away.
2: Off limits for the other person.
1: That's right.
2: They get an hour buffer time.
1: Correct.
2: Yeah.
1: Is there only one hot tub on that whole ship?
2: No, there's more than one hot tub.
1: Okay, so let's just go to different hot tubs.
2: I'd stay out of my solarium. My solarium is the indoor area.
1: Pool.
2: You can go to the outdoor one. You'll like that. Cold air, you know, and then warm water.
1: Okay.
2: What?
1: Okay, that sounds fair.
2: I need to buy sweaters.
1: Okay.
2: I need oversized sweaters.
1: I think you're overestimating how cold it's going to be.
2: I didn't just say I need to buy tank tops. I said I need to buy sweaters. You think I'm overestimating?
1: Yes.
2: I think it's going to be colder than it is?
1: I think so.
2: Friend, have you been outside when it's like 56 degrees, drizzly, and maybe a little bit of wind?
1: I guess not.
2: Sweater's kind of
1: okay.
2: Nice. I didn't
1: bring
2: say
1: rain boots.
2: Okay. I actually need some rain boots.
1: I actually have some. I'm going to bring them.
2: Maybe I'll just bring galoshes and put them over whatever my footwear is.
1: I do have bags for your shoes if you want to walk in bags. They look like those things that, you know, workers put on their feet when they come in your house to fix the washer.
2: Do those have good traction?
1: I don't think so. I think you'll probably break your neck.
2: In Alaska. Then they'll have to fly me on one of those seaplanes.
1: Hey, Mikey.
2: He really likes it.
1: Back to the show. The Recording Academy recently added a few new categories for the 2027 Grammys. Have you heard about this?
2: I've heard about this.
1: Okay. So for those of you who may not have, this includes Best Asian Pop Music Performance, which specifically recognizes K-pop, J-pop, and C-pop. Well, BTS is not happy about this. All seven members have refused to submit themselves for consideration. Yesterday, they all posted a message to their Instagram stories in Korean, and it translates to, "We've decided not to enter the Grammys this year. I hope music itself can be heard and loved rather than being distinguished by region or language." So the CEO of the Recording Academy issued a statement saying he was saddened by their decision, adding that the new category was created to celebrate the depth, diversity, and extraordinary growth of pop artistry coming out of Asia. Your thoughts?
2: I think I'm a little bit surprised by BTS's response, unless you're suggesting that if you're up for something in one category, that it would, you know, sort of eliminate your opportunity in another.
1: That's what I was thinking. Like, overall pop song. Why?
2: But I don't know that it would. I feel
1: don't
2: like
1: either
2: you could win
1: country
2: both.
1: Artists. I feel like Leanne Rimes 1 year won Best New Artist, not Best New Country Artist.
2: Well, it's kind of like Best Animated Feature, and then that animated movie could be up for Best Picture as well,
1: yeah,
2: in theory. I don't know. You know, look, I don't want to go too hard at this because all I know about it is what you just shared just now.
1: Sure.
2: But it feels like people want to make sure that they're getting represented in different
1: sure
2: places. And so it feels like, I'm not here to defend the Grammys, But it would be easy to read that and say, oh, they're intentionally being more inclusive and wanting to recognize this genre of music. And also, you can be up for all the other awards as well, but we want to specifically, I don't know, I'm trying to think of it on the flip. Let's say there was an award show happening in China for Chinese music, and there was a big American group that went through, or right. this American subgenre.
1: Right, A-pop.
2: And the A-pop, let's call it. And then they were like, hey, we're going to have an A-pop category, and they're up for the other ones as well. It feels to me like that's inclusive, not meaning to belittle their contribution, but that's my instant reaction to what you said.
1: If you think about it, there is, aren't there like Latin categories and things like that?
2: I think so. I mean, music is so genre-y. And I guess you could be right regarding Latin. I don't know. It's there. They can do whatever they want to do. Again, not here to defend the Grammys, but if you're asking me my instant opinion on hearing
1: based
2: that.
1: Based on what you know. Yeah.
2: Yeah, I would think, oh, I don't know, but clearly they feel a certain way. You wonder if they feel a certain way or if their management feels a certain way. Or,
1: sure.
2: I'm not really sure what's all behind that, but I'm sure we might hear some more. Time goes on.
1: I'm sure we will. All right, we got to take a break right now. When we come back, you want to know what is a grocery item you only buy when it's on sale?
2: Yes, I got a little interesting write-up on that, which we'll get to. Also, down to 6 tickets for the Wild Suite, 651-647 Kids. And if you want to get tickets to see Annie with us at Chanhassen Dinner Theaters, call 651-647 Kids. They've got the details waiting for you, ready to take your order. Call now. We'll be back, Donna and Steve.
0: Morning, sunshine.
4: Am I weird?
5: Yeah.
4: Let's do this. Thank you.
5: Oh, I'm sorry. I didn't know if you wanted us to answer that. Okay.
4: Yeah, I was going to wait to tell you why, but okay.
5: Go ahead.
4: I believe we are always on camera. And this morning I was thinking about it. And you know, listen, I'm just going to be honest. Sometimes you got a little boogie and you go to manage it with your hand because that's what you have. And I will be walking and I'll realize I'm in an area where there's a camera on me and I will make a choice. Now is not the time to deal with this because if something happens to me later today and the news runs footage of my whereabouts, do I want the footage to be of me picking my nose, walking into work? And the answer is no.
5: Channel 5, they would have discretion, but yeah. They might not have any choice.
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1: Hey! Hello! Welcome back.
2: Hey, you.
1: Thanks for listening.
2: I could call you Boo, or spell it backwards. We could do Oob.
1: I like Oob. Nope, Oob is too close to boob.
2: That's fair. When did that term develop? Well, I don't want to talk with you about it. Please don't, ma'am.
1: No. I'm going to.
2: Donna, don't be gross.
1: Okay.
2: Everybody's been saying, how come Donna's been so gross lately?
1: You're right.
2: What is a grocery item that you only buy if it's on sale? U.S. grocery prices have risen about 33% since 2019.
1: Dang.
2: That's a lot.
1: That is so much.
2: Consumers responding by choosing more store brands. They're comparing prices more, using coupons, using apps, etc. So everything feels like it has become expensive. But some people have made decisions about, you know what? I get it. Everything's more expensive. But that is no longer worth the price for me. Is there an item in the grocery store that you only get when it's on sale? I have one that comes to mind for me.
1: I can't think of anything.
2: I'll walk past.
1: Coffee.
2: You thought of something.
1: Coffee is so expensive.
2: I was in Washington State. Oh. I bought a Dunkin' Donuts. You know the big Dunkin' thing that you get at the grocery store?
1: Yes, yes.
2: So it's kind of the biggie.
1: For multiple people. Is that what you mean? Wrong thing.
2: Multiple people.
1: I thought you meant like a jug of coffee.
2: No, no, no. This is ground coffee.
1: Oh, yeah.
2: But not like the little 8 ounce or 16 ounce. It's more like the 32 ounce, maybe, whatever it might be. $23.99.
1: Is that good? I don't even know.
2: No.
1: Okay, because I go to Costco, it's like over $30.
2: Jeez Louise. Anyway, okay, so coffee for you. I will walk past.
1: That is a lot. That's a lot.
2: Is there anything else?
1: That's a lot.
2: I will walk past the produce section. And when I look at seasonal berries, I'm like, listen, blackberry, listen, blueberry, I'm sorry, but you're $9.99 for that. I know it's going to be gone in about a half hour at my house if I bring you home. No, that's, you got to come down.
1: How
2: I need
1: about,
2: it on sale.
1: How about cherry tomatoes? What are we doing?
2: What's their problem?
1: What are we doing? $6? No.
2: Well, they are kind of the fancy cousin to the tomato. And they're kind of like the one who went and got in shape. Then
1: you know
2: they come back
1: like,
2: to the family reunion. They're like, look at all these tomatoes. Oh, here comes Cherry. You think about it? Yeah. Cherry tomato has Ozempic face.
1: Yeah. I like the ones on the vine. What do you call those?
2: Are those not? Can't those be cherry tomatoes? Oh, you mean like a big tomato on
1: the
2: a vine?
1: Bigger.
2: Oh, just so you can carry them around?
1: They just taste better. They always ripen better. Anyway, that's my answer. Tomatoes.
2: It's
1: and
2: your
1: coffee.
2: Answer to, okay.
1: I want two answers. Or I'm not playing.
2: All right, fine. No. We want you to play. Okay. We want you to play.
1: Thank you.
2: But yeah, I just have that. And you know what? I went a year and a half, maybe 2 years without buying steak. And I'm a meat eater. And I didn't get a New York strip steak 4-pack from Costco. And I looked at it all the time. But I just thought, I can't. You're too much money. And then a few weeks ago, I finally did. And I said, you know, I've waited long enough. I deserve the splurge.
1: Aww.
2: I'm going to get it. And I got to tell you, it was so good.
1: You strike me as a Dinty Moore guy.
2: Excuse me. As in the beef stew?
1: Yeah.
2: You know what? I'll tell you this. If you put that freaking Dinty Moore beef stew inside of a bread bowl, what do you got to do to get a bread bowl? Why do I have to go to a restaurant? Can't you just serve me bread bowls?
1: You go to a bakery or the bakery section of the grocery store.
2: They have bread bowls?
1: Well, they have, you make your own.
2: I want to make.
1: You buy the loaf of bread that's round and then you pull out the innards.
2: You must not understand what I say. How come I can't just buy a bread bowl? I don't want to do any of the work. I want to buy a 4-pack of bread bowls.
1: I think I know why.
2: Why?
1: Because the people making the bread really put a lot of work into that and they don't want to disassemble
2: it. Disassemble it?
1: Well, you want a bread bowl.
2: No, but I could get a bread bowl if I go to Panera Bread. Why can't I get a bread bowl outside of a restaurant?
1: I'm telling you, you can make your own.
2: I understand what you're telling me.
1: You want it to come as a bowl of bread.
2: Yes.
1: Just the bread. Or do you want Dinty Moore in it?
2: Stop it. Am I not communicating this clearly? You know how you can get a bread at Panera Bread that is a bread bowl? You get a bread bowl. I would like them to, at a grocery store, not sell me a round loaf. I don't want to do any excavating. I want you to just sell me a bread bowl.
1: Because I think because they put so much beautiful work into their craft to make that beautiful loaf of bread, I don't think they want to stick their hand in the middle and pull out the guts.
2: But they do at Panera. Like, bread bowls exist. Why do they only exist in restaurants? If you feel so precious about it, excavate it and throw the little mound of nub bread into the bag. It would just be nice to have a bread bowl at home is my point.
1: I can't believe you think it's such hard work to do it yourself, though. What are we doing?
2: Well, I can't believe you act like them making bread is like them...
1: Do it yourself, though.
2: Well, I can't believe you act like them making bread is like them curing cancer, okay? It's just the bread. They made the bread. They're probably going to make a...

0: favorite female names. If you have an idea of what that is, call in right now, 651-641-1071.
1: You want the moon?
2: Only two wild tickets left.
3: Where talk is fun.
1: Hello. Hey, what's up?
2: Hey.
1: Gonna stay out of this. Friends, it is Stevie Boy for Chanhassen Dinner Theaters. You know, we're talking about Chanhassen Dinner Theaters today because there's an opportunity, still some tickets left for you to join Donna and I at their upcoming production of Annie. We're going to be watching it from the director's suite. That is happening on October 13th. I believe that is a Tuesday. And we would love it if you would join us. It's $125 a ticket. That money goes to Ronald McDonald House Charities. Thank you to Chanhassen Dinner Theaters for always finding ways to partner with us as we do these initiatives to give back to people doing good in our community, and certainly Ronald McDonald House among them. Right now on the main stage, you can see Guys and Dolls, Broadway classic. It's on their main stage. Lou, my wife, she's seen it three times now. I have seen it twice now. It is just great songs, great dancing, a really funny script, and a really funny cast.
2: And you deserve a night out.
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0: 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Your forecast for the rest of today. We are looking at mostly sunny skies with a high of 90. And then looks like cloudy skies tonight with a low of 69. Looking ahead to tomorrow for your Friday. Maybe some occasional rain showers are in the mix. And we'll hit a high of 78. Right now at My Talk, though, it is 81 and sunny.
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11: I just feel like you can do more with pie.
1: There's a promo playing for the morning show if you haven't tuned in recently.
12: The song ran out, so it
1: jumped to the next one. Hello, I know. Hi.
13: Oh, are you talking to me? I was talking to
1: my
13: producer.
1: Yeah, well, it's fine.
13: Yeah, yeah, I know what happened. It automatically kicked in the next thing, so.
1: That was exciting.
13: Hey, guess what, guys?
1: Chill out, we're humans.
13: Sold out.
1: Oh, no, sold out?
13: Wild Sweet.
1: Boom.

0: There we
1: done.
0: Go. We're raising money
1: Come
0: for Ronald
1: on.
0: McDonald House Charities.
1: Thank
0: now,
1: you, everybody.
0: If you missed out on the Wild Suite, we have more tickets that are available to join us at Chanhassen Dinner Theaters for Annie. I'll see if I can get an update from our team on that. But that's going to be a great night out. And it's Annie. It's a class. There's going to be a live dog on stage.
1: That's the only reason that I want to go.
0: Is the dog.
1: No, I love Chanhassen Dinner Theaters. That's not true. They do such great work. And the food is delicious.
0: It's okay. A great night out. We're going to be in fancy seats.
1: It's
0: we sit
1: be so fancy.
0: Far away from the normal people.
1: Right.
0: At this. It's a
1: and I want to
0: meet
1: and greet with the dog or I'm out.
0: Donna.
1: I'm kidding. All right, let's do it.
2: Game start. C-O-P-C-K. C-O-P-C-K. C-O-P-C-K.
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4: That's right. It's Donna Valentine with her 260 points, taking on Steve Patterson with his 274 points. It's only a 14-point lead now for Steve. But Donna is still eligible for the lifeline. We are going out to Plymouth, Minnesota today. We're saying good morning to Kari.
1: Hi, Kari.
0: Hey, Kari.
5: Good morning.
1: How
0: good
1: are
5: morning.
1: You?
0: We're doing great.
5: Fantastic.
0: Kari's doing fantastic. We're good. Doing great. Kari, I'm sorry, where did you say you're calling from again?
5: I'm in Plymouth, West Metro.
0: Girl, you know that's where it is, right? That's where, that's where I live, out in the
5: Yeah, Donna. You're a little west and south of me. You're in the fancy part of town.
0: That's right. It's well, Donna comes from prestigious West Bloomington.
1: Sue me, yeah. Susie.
0: Donna! What are you doing next, Kari, in your day?
5: Well, I am currently opening up the patio on our restaurant. I don't think it's going to get a lot of use today, but we like to keep it open.
0: Listen, some people like to sit out on the patio and bake.
1: Oh, sure.
0: You know, they just enjoy that. It makes them feel like they're in a nice, it just warms their bones.
1: Some people love this humidity and heat. I am not one of them.
5: Well, we put a few fans on our patio, so that helps a little bit, but I am surprised to see somebody eating a cheeseburger in 95 degrees.
0: Yeah.
1: And a bowl of soup.
0: Yeah, I don't know if like the respect goes up for them or if you start to get concerned and sort of think, what else is going on here? Would you like to shout out the name of your restaurant down in Plymouth?
5: Sure, it's Rock Elm Revival.
0: Oh, how lovely. Rock Elm Revival.
5: Yes, it was Rock Elm Tavern, and we zhuzhed it up, and now we're Rock Elm Revival.
1: Ooh, I like
0: it.
1: That.
0: We love zhuzhing.
1: I like revival.
0: All right, Kari, with that, we are now going to send it over to producer Stormer to find out today's topic.
4: All right, well, for our topic for the game today, you guys, we got an email from one of our listeners, Julia, who let us know that about 17 of the last 20 College of Pop Culture Knowledge topics have involved men.
0: Yes, you're a sexist.
4: I am, admittedly so. So to correct this clear mistake I've made here, I thought it would be fun if we did some trivia on one of your guys' favorite names that we talk about here on the here for the Adventures of Donna and Steve. That name, of course, is, guys...
1: Mary.
4: We're going to do famous Mary trivia today.
6: What do you want, Mary? Mary, you want the moon? We're a lasso around it.
1: I feel pretty good about that. How about you, Kari?
5: I feel real good.
1: Okay. We're going to do this together.
0: I think you will. All right. Well, let me know when it's my time. I love you guys.
4: All right. We love you, too. Donna, say it back.
0: Donna, say it back.
1: Okay.
0: Say it. Don't say it, Donna.
1: I love you, too.
0: Oh,
1: don't
0: be weird.
1: You're weird.
4: That's nice. All right, Donna. Actually, Kari, I'm going to put you on hold really quickly as we go over the first round of questions with Donna for famous Mary trivia today. Miss Valentine, are you ready?
1: I'm ready.
4: All right, let's begin with this first question here. This Mary has a statue in downtown Minneapolis.
1: Mary Tyler Moore.
4: This Mary is known for being a fashion designer with her twin.
1: Oh, the chicks from Full House, right? Ashley and Mary. What's their last name? I don't know. Next.
4: And this Mary is known for the song Love a Woman.
1: Oh, jeez. I don't know that one. Can you repeat the second question?
4: This Mary is known for being a fashion designer with her twin.
1: Mary Kate Olson.
4: All right. I think you got it in before the buzzer. Let's bring Kari back into the fold here. All right, Kari, you heard my famous Mary questions. You heard Donna's answers. Would you like to change any of Donna's answers?
5: Her first answer was correct, and I'm glad she came around and got Mary Kate And the third one, I didn't hear her answer.
4: She did not give one.
5: Well, Donna.
1: What? I don't even remember.
5: I'm going to go with Frank Sinatra.
4: Okay.
1: I don't even remember the question.
4: One of the most famous Marys of all time, Frank Sinatra.
1: Love a man or love a woman or something?
5: I thought you said who wrote the song.
1: Oh, I don't remember.
4: Can't repeat the questions,
1: guys. All right, that's fine. Whatever she said, that's the answer.
4: All right, Frank Sinatra. Sounds good. All right. All right, thank you so much, Mary. I'm going to put you on hold.
1: That's not Mary. That's Kari.
4: Oh, Kari. Sorry. Oh, my gosh. Again, my name's crossed.
1: Okay, this
4: Sorry,
1: is going to be...
4: Sorry, Kari. I'm going to put you on hold one more time. Let's bring Steve back into the room.
0: Okay.
1: This is an epic round.
0: How'd it go?
1: It went very entertainingly.
0: Was this a...
4: You're going to like their third answer, Steve. I'm just going to say that much.
0: Okay. Oh, great.
4: Really like their third answer.
0: All right, so that tells me if I can get number three, I've got an advantage, at least on number... Okay, all right, here we go.
4: All right, again, we are doing famous Mary trivia today, Steve. Let's begin with this first question here.
0: Okay.
4: All right, this Mary has a statue in downtown Minneapolis.
0: Oh, that is Mary Tyler Moore.
4: This Mary is known for being a fashion designer with her twin.
0: Mary... Kate Olson.
4: And this Mary is known for the song Love a Woman.
0: No. I'm going to say Mary J. Blige for right now.
1: Good answer.
0: Really? Yeah, I'm going to stick with that.
1: Okay.
0: I'm going to guess you threw out a not Mary there. Joan Jett, final.
4: All right.
1: It's even worse.
0: Oh, no.
1: And I even got yelled at by Kari.
0: Oh,
1: she was like, Donna!
4: All right, let's bring Kari back into the conversation here, and let's see who gets to spin the wheel today, guys. Question number one. This Mary has a statue in downtown Minneapolis. You all said Mary Tyler Moore. Correct answer is...
1: Mary Magdalene.
4: Mary Donna. Tyler Moore. Correct. All right, question number two. This Mary is known for being a fashion designer with her twin. You both said Mary Kate Olsen. Correct answer is Mary Kate Olsen. Way to go, you guys.
0: Nice.
1: Thanks.
4: All right. Now to question number three. This Mary is known for the song Love a Woman. Steve, we'll say your answer first.
0: Thank you.
4: You said Mary J. Blige.
0: Good answer.
4: Donna, originally you actually did not give an answer, but then Kari changed your non-answer to Frank Sinatra.
0: Oh, oh no. Kari, what happened?
5: Oh, my gosh. I thought you said the song was Mary, Love of a Woman, and that sounded like a song Frank
0: that helps you save a little face.
5: I'm gonna blame it on Stormer. He kind of mumbled his way
1: through
5: that.
1: You thought?
0: Oh wow, wow! Now she says he's mumbling. Wow!
4: I can hang up on you whenever I want.
1: She's gaslighting you now.
0: Stormer absolutely getting crushed these last couple days. He's a sexist mumbler.
4: What else is new?
0: He's a sexist mumbler. Wow. Okay, so Frank Sinatra versus Mary J. Blige.
4: And the correct answer is Frank Sinatra. Just kidding. It is Mary J. Blige.
1: Yeah!
4: Wow. Steve, and you are our winner in this edition of the College of Pop Culture Knowledge.
1: You know, I think what Kari thought happened was he kind of flipped it and included the Mary in, like, in the question instead of...
4: So here was the question again. This Mary is known for the song Love a Woman.
1: You did say that. Okay.
0: And I think you spoke clearly with good diction for what it's worth.
1: Oh, man, Kari.
0: But that's just two dudes, two sexist dudes. Hey, she said suck it?
1: Think so.
0: Oh, my gosh. Mary. Mary?
1: It's not Mary, it's Kari.
0: What do you want, Kari the moon? Wow. All right, Kari. Well, I hope your patio is super hot today.
1: Oh,
0: I'm sorry. I don't know. I'm sorry. I don't know why I said that.
5: Thank you.
0: I'm sorry. She said thank you.
5: It's summer. It's supposed to be hot.
0: That's right. That's right. Well, Kari, thank you so much. Call again, and we appreciate that you listen. Thank you so much.
5: Definitely. Take care, you guys. Bye.
0: All right.
1: Thank you. Bye. Oh, that's funny.
4: Frank Sinatra.
0: Thomas Jefferson, final. Name a Mary. That's like the Billy Eichner. Name a woman. Name a woman.
4: Any woman.
1: Oh, that was God. Great. That All right, congratulations. Funny. You want to spin?
0: Yes, please. I would like to spin. I will spin the wheel now.
4: Yeah! All right, great spin, Steve, and gazoon tight, because it sounded like you Thank got you. A sneeze snuck in there, too.
0: Yeah, it was very productive.
4: Today's game for you was worth... just 1 point today, my friend.
1: Oh, thank God.
4: 1 point. Man, we're getting some small numbers this week for whatever reason. I mean, Steve is going up to 275, while Donna stays at 260.
1: Okay, that's not bad. That's not bad. Do you want to try for one extra point?
4: Okay. Let's do this one right here. All right, guys. This Mary was...
0: Tom Jones. Sorry. Not an official answer. I'm sorry.
4: No, I get it.
0: I'm sorry.
4: This Mary was the focus in the movie Saving Mr. Banks.
0: Steve. Mary Poppins.
4: It is Mary Poppins. Way to go, sir. You're getting up to 276 now. Well, Donna stays at 260.
0: Donna does some weird things with her hands that I wish you guys could see. Are you double jointed?
1: No. You?
0: I don't think so.
1: Okay.
0: What's the weirdest thing you can do with your body?
1: I could turn my feet in the other my foot in the opposite direction while I'm standing straight.
0: Do you mean out like a ballerina?
1: No, I mean behind.
0: No, you can't do
1: yes,
0: that.
1: Yes, I can.
0: Yeah, right.
1: I'll show you later.
0: No.
1: It's private.
0: No.
1: It's private. Thank you to Dawn.
0: That is a really big thing to say. Hang on, Donna.
1: Thank you, Dawn, for the $100 straight up donation. We love you.
0: That's a really crazy thing to be able to do. And to randomly, why would you not have told me this before?
1: I have.
0: Oh, wow. Now I want to see if I can do
1: it. Now everybody's coming to look.
0: Oh, wow. That is pretty good. So that's, imagine her inside foot is doing
1: a
0: twisted thing. Can Julia do that as well? Are you saying that?
1: Okay, so now we're going over to a producer who's being trained in here.
3: Here.
1: It's because I'm pigeon-toed.
0: Hey.
1: Am I canceled?
0: You are canceled.
1: The pigeons.
0: The pigeon community. They just flew away. They flew probably to NPR. I don't know where. Shout out to everyone who's working
1: anyway,
0: in radio.
1: So called me a liar, huh?
0: Okay, and do you want to know the thing that I can do?
1: Nope.
0: Hey, Donna.
1: All right.
0: We need to take improv classes again.
1: Okay.
0: You haven't been yes-anding enough.
1: Okay, yes, I do. What can you do?
4: I got something Steve can do. Let's make this sound.
0: That was mean-spirited.
1: Okay, what can you really do?
0: I can, because I sprained my ankle so many times, I can really loudly crack my ankle a lot.
1: Okay.
0: Do you want
1: to... I would love to.
0: Can you hear it?
1: All right. Yeah, sure.
0: Can you do a nice setup for me, please?
1: Ladies and gentlemen, the one and only Steve Patterson doing something no one else can do. He is about to loudly crack his ankle.
0: Can you pop my mic up just a little bit? Is it,
1: okay,
0: you already did
1: okay
0: it.
1: Here we go.
0: Here we go.
1: That is so gross.
0: What if we worked on making this a safe place?
1: All right, let me do it with my knees now. Hold up.
0: What are you doing?
1: Cracking my knees.
0: Oh.
1: Thanks. All right.
0: What are we doing?
1: Anyways,
0: bids for kids, 651-647. Nope. Yeah, 651-647. Kids. That's 651-647 kids. Our Minnesota Wild suite tickets sold out. We've still got a few Chanhassen Dinner Theater suite tickets left to see Annie with us on October 13th in the Director's Suite. Call your girlfriends, neighbors, buddies, family. Join us. It's going to be a great show, as Chanhassen Dinner Theaters always puts on.
1: Always.
0: And it's Annie. The sun will come out. So 651-647 kids. Donna, when we return.
1: Yes.
0: Looking forward to telling you what's coming. I would like to know your thoughts on a new vacation trend that some people are calling a skillcation.
1: Oh, okay.
0: I'll tell you about that. Also, I have an interesting thing I would like to present to you. It's the I'm already home surcharge. So I'm going to tell you to imagine you're already home, you're in your comfy clothes, you're on the couch. And then someone calls and says, hey, can you help me?
1: I already know the answer.
0: But here's what we're going to do. We're going to put a monetary value on each of these things.
1: Okay.
0: If a friend calls and says, can you help with this, but you're already home, what's the surcharge that you would add to that? So we'll get into those when we return. Don and Steve on My Talk.
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0: Yeah. Welcome back, you guys. Thank you so much for listening to the Donna and Steve show. Oh, man, what a journey.
1: You said it, Big Mother.
0: Don't you dare.
1: Oh, see. Now, Big Mama would have been okay. Big Mother, though, Donna has some, she's got weird family. We all do. And one of them calls his wife Mother, to which we all collectively say, barf, you freaking creep. Right? What's this guy's name?
0: I'm not saying anything.
1: Oh, come on. Well, if they're listening, they never... already know, because it's not like, well, I think we all call her mother, don't we? I mean, they already know who it is. What's his name? Probably something weird.
0: No, I'm not telling you.
1: What does it start with? First letter.
0: I won't.
1: Please.
0: Never.
1: What's her name? What's mother's name?
0: No.
1: Tell me mother's name. Is he the in-law? He's the in-law.
0: I'm not saying.
1: You're
0: already
1: kind of nodded,
0: yes.
1: Me? I'm like O's the mentalist right now.
0: No, you're not.
1: Yes, I am.
0: Nuh-uh.
1: What's his name, like Ted?
0: Sure. We'll go with Ted. Yeah, Ted.
1: Does he do it still?
0: I don't know. I haven't been around him in a long time.
1: Because of the mother thing?
0: Are
1: you like, yeah, I'm not coming if he's going to be there. Mother, could you make me a sandwich?
0: Mother, can I have more soup?
1: Get your own soup, man. Mother, can I have more soup? Makes me want to call the police.
0: It almost sounds like someone talking to their like dead mother in the closet. You know what I mean?
1: Well, that's different.
0: Well, I'm thinking Psycho, you know. Mother says... Yeah, Mother has been a skeleton for probably 20 years.
1: Donna.
0: What? It's a movie. Chill out.
1: I haven't seen it. Spoiler, everyone. Also, Bruce Willis is dead in Sixth Sense. There.
0: Dang it.
1: I know.
0: Wow, that was rude what you just did.
1: The Sixth Sense spoiler?
0: Yeah. Psycho is like from the 50s.
1: Okay. What's the statute of limitations? Because I think that came out in 1998
0: years.
1: Or 99.
0: All right, 99. That's fine.
1: Donna, it's 2026.
0: No, it's not.
1: Give it the times, man. It is.
0: Okay.
1: We're all going to die.
0: Wow.
1: Sooner than we think.
0: People want to talk about bread bowls with you.
1: Are they supporting me?
0: Somebody just bought the small bowl, B-O-U-L-E, loaves at the grocery store. And then you cut out the plug, just like they do at Panera.
1: They give you
0: like there's a plug on top, like they make a circle.
1: Oh, okay.
0: You know, kind of like Bugs Bunny does when he's trying to, you know, make someone fall off a cliff or something.
1: If that helps you explain culinary things, sure. Why do you... Donna! Your brain needs to be studied. And I know that you think mine does too, but... We on a food show are our dumbest.
0: I know.
1: Okay, yes. Yeah, so
0: anyway, someone else said, I think they're pre-made. The inside would dry out if you bought it as a bread bowl. Okay, thank you, everyone. I know what you're saying. I went dark there with Bugs Bunny.
1: No, I didn't think you went dark. Oh. I thought you went sort of like childish.
0: Oh, okay.
1: I could just see you at a white tablecloth restaurant. Could you do it with the bowl? You know, like Bugs Bunny does, that one episode, Elmer Fudd was giving him a hard time. And that guy always was giving him a hard time. Let's move
0: That's
1: on.
0: That's fair. Okay. Anyway.
1: Donna.
0: All right.
1: Move over vacation. We're making room for skillcations. Travel surveys suggest now that vacationers are increasingly interested in trips that include learning experiences.
0: Okay, I like that.
1: Yeah, I kind of think it's cool. The trend has been labeled as the skillcation, which is a trip structured around acquiring a new ability rather than simply relaxing or simply sightseeing.
0: Like going and learning how to make pasta in Italy.
1: Pasta making in Italy is on the list.
0: Is it really?
1: It is.
0: Oh,
1: doing like a little barbecue school down in Texas.
0: Great.
1: Photography class in Iceland.
0: Love that.
1: Surf lessons in Hawaii.
0: Not really.
1: Pottery in Mexico.
0: Yes.
1: Golf instruction in Scotland.
0: Sure.
1: Dancing in Argentina.
0: They didn't love that.
1: Sorry. It's just the World Cup was recent, and I sort of felt very cultured for a while.
0: Okay.
1: My son said to me casually in conversation... He said, yeah, I think they're playing España. And then he's like, wait, I'm sorry. And I was like, España? Well, excuse me, Pablo. Tell me more about this language. Have you been sneaking Rosetta Stone without me knowing it?
0: Or maybe he's just going to school.
1: No, they don't do foreign language yet. He's only in seventh grade.
0: Okay. Sorry, I blew up. Some people go to Spanish immersion schools. I didn't know where he went.
1: I know. We sent our kids to English immersion.
0: Okay.
1: We use it in the home as well.
0: Okay. Hey, before you, speaking of home, you know what? Yeah, go ahead. Do you want to?
1: No, we don't have time.
0: We don't?
1: No, because you're going to have big opinions on it. The right, I'm already home it. Surcharge. We'll okay. do that at 11:15.
0: Okay. Somebody sent me this morning. New Jersey has a new takeout rule. Ask for your utensils or go without.
1: Okay. This has happened to me in New York.
0: I know. So I thought maybe this is why it keeps happening to you, because it's also a rule in New York, I'm guessing. Hmm. Isn't that crazy? Oh, wait a minute. No. New Jersey skipped the stuff law. Takes effect on August 1st. So maybe New York started it first.
1: It's where you get DoorDash or Uber Eats. And let's say you get chicken pad thai, and then they deliver it to you. No chopsticks, no fork.
0: Right.
1: And this is one of those spots where I think they're probably doing it under the guise of some environmental thing.
0: Yes.
1: And I just think, could you just send me the fork, please?
0: The law is called S3195 or 3195. It doesn't matter if you place it in person, by phone, online, third-party delivery app. It defaults to no utensils or condiments unless you ask.
1: Wow. And that is how I have ended up eating chicken pad thai two separate times with ice tongs in a hotel room, which was not great. I did wash them. I washed them beforehand with the hand soap in the bathroom.
0: Well, that was nice.
1: But I just thought, man.
0: What's going on?
1: I was one step away from eating it with my hands.
0: I'm gonna give you the fork or spork from the radio station here.
1: To travel with.
0: Yes, just throw it in your suitcase. Have it there all the time.
1: That's actually a pretty good idea.
0: I know. Hey, we're gonna have a special guest when we come right back after a dirt alert.
2: Where talk is fun.
3: Hey, do me a favor, will you? Talk to me about something. Take my mind off things.
2: My talk. Everything entertainment.
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8: I know it's important to be well informed.
9: Well, the life and career of Giorgio Armani is set to be the subject of a high-end TV series. His Hollywood connection earned Armani wardrobe film credits in more than 200 movies. And Armani, a self-made man who fully owned his $10 billion fashion empire at the time of his death in 2025 at the age of 91. He was fiercely private, and Armani rarely discussed his private life, but hopefully we get to hear a lot more information on just who exactly this individual was and maybe the secrets that he had, too. In some other news, Matthew McFadden and Claire Foy are to lead the TV adaptation of You Are Here, the best-selling novel by author David Nichols. Set along the coast-to-coast walking trail from the Lake District to Robin Hood's Bay in North Yorkshire. That was a lot. You Are Here follows Michael and Marnie, strangers thrown together by a mutual friend who unexpectedly find themselves setting off on an epic walk. And finally, Paramount Plus has announced that Billie Eilish Hit Me Hard and Soft, the tour live, will premiere on August 6th on the streaming service. The concert movie was released in theaters on May 8th and has grossed about $10 million worldwide. $27 million worldwide. And Eilish co-directed this film alongside James Cameron, and filmed during Eilish's shows on her sold-out headline tour. The project actually marks her third concert film in total. All right, that'll wrap up the dirt for this hour. For more entertainment news, go to mytalk1071.com. 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

0: Hey, you guys, welcome back. Thank you for listening. It is Donna and Steve on My Talk 107.1, where we are raising money with our Bids for Kids campaign to benefit the Ronald McDonald House. We have a special guest with us who is the father of a child benefiting from those services at Ronald McDonald House.
1: Yes. Now, before we do this introduction, we have a lot that's happening all of a sudden right now.
0: Oh, great.
1: At this point, phone lines are open, 651-647-KIDS, for a sit and soup with Donna and Steve, but unlike any we've done before. It is not only a sit and soup. Hang with us for an hour in the studio, go down, meet Chef Brian, get a soup in our cafeteria, and then we kick you out of here at about 12:30. But in addition to that, Donna, we're also giving away tickets to see Hamilton when it comes through town as well. A four-pack of tickets.
0: Oh my gosh.
1: So this is, it's going to be at the Orpheum Theater in the spring of 2027. So you can call now to bid. This is going to the highest bidder. So this includes a sit and soup with us and four tickets to see Hamilton. 651-647-KIDS. That's 651-647-KIDS. So we can get those donations will, or bids will start coming in. If you would also like to donate throughout the course of the show today, 651-647-KIDS, your money will be put to good use.
0: What are we starting this at? The bidding.
1: I don't know if there's a starting bid.
0: I didn't know about the Hamilton tickets until
1: they just have it set as highest bidder, but I would say if you're calling and you're not starting at $300, don't waste your time. You're gonna have to pony up some cash here. All right.
0: Okay.
1: This is four tickets to see Hamilton and a sit and soup, which has been our highest priced item that we've ever done in the history of the show, which makes no sense to us, but you get an hour in studio with us. You get to go down and have soup with us in the cafeteria and meet Chef Brian as well.
0: Beautiful. Okay. What is that worth to you?
1: 651-647-KIDS. Ryan Herbst joins us now. He is from a family that has been at the Ronald McDonald House that has a daughter, Serenity, who's been walking through a difficult medical journey. First and foremost, thank you for being here and coming in to share your story.
2: Well, thank you for having me. I appreciate it.
1: Set the table. What led you to Ronald McDonald House? Tell us about your daughter and what she's battling.
2: Our journey started about a year ago, back in July, when our daughter started exhibiting signs of something's wrong. Tried to go into our doctor several times over. She was started dropping off in terms of not wanting to eat very much and started complaining of pain, and then started becoming a lot less active at daycare. And we made several trips to our pediatrician to try and find out what was wrong. Several trips to urgent care. They did x-rays and they couldn't find anything. Long story short, we kind of exhausted our options, ended up at Minneapolis Children's Hospital in the ER, and spent the first entire day in the ER, ended up being diagnosed with neuroblastoma cancer. Her original mass, if you can kind of envision, she was three at the time, she's now four, but she basically had the equivalency of a large or a smallmouth bass in her chest worth of cancer. It was about 3 inches by 3 inches by 10 inches worth of mass in her chest.
1: Wow. So that is quite the news to get. Can you take me back to that day when you find that out and you're a parent and this is your sweet daughter and you hear this? I can't imagine what that sort of a day is like in terms of how you process that information. What do you remember about that day?
2: Oh, gosh. What I remember most is I wanted to take her place as much as I could, but at the same time, it was this panic anxiety of just needing to get away, to just get out of the building and breathe and try and regain my footing, my ground, my mental stability. It was such a shock that there's really a huge lack of context for the mental and emotional shock it puts you through. There's nothing that can really compare to it. Looking at your little girl and knowing that her stats are way the heck out of range of where they should be and being able to actually see on the computer screen this mass that's in her chest that shouldn't be there at her age or for anybody for that matter. And knowing that this is something so dangerous that it could potentially take her life, it's truthfully an emotional roller coaster that I wouldn't wish on my worst enemy.
1: Yeah, I could only imagine that. So you process that, you realize, okay, this is the new reality that suddenly we're faced with. Today we're raising money for Ronald McDonald House Charities. At what point did your family find themselves at Ronald McDonald House as you realize, hey, this is going to be the landing spot that we need to help get us through this?
2: Actually, truthfully, that's an interesting point because we really didn't even think about or acknowledge the context of the Ronald McDonald House at that point in time. We never even thought about the possibility that it might be something we need. And we started out at the McDonald House there at Minneapolis Children's in the hospital because our first stay was a month and a half in the hospital. So we were able to utilize their space in the hospital for a little while. And as time progressed and treatment started to begin and get going, it became aware that this is going to be a longer stay than we expected, which is how we ended up at their other location, a little bit more long-term location. And once we got in there, it was like, wow.
3: Mm-hmm.
2: The amount of mental and emotional support and guidance that was there, especially being able to be around other families who are going through similar instances, it was such an immense relief to be able to go, okay, I can finally stop, breathe, get an understanding. Wait a minute, I can do anything I need to from here.
1: Mm, yeah.
2: Whether it's send off a package, receive a package, contact doctors via email, they have the ability to help you with whatever you need. It's a space where you can actually have your own four walls. You're not confined to a hospital room. You have your own fresh, clean bed. You have a hot shower. The rooms are pretty comparable, I would say, to almost like a very decent hotel room where mm-hmm. you get your own fresh beds. You get a TV. You get a fridge. You get a little microwave. They do their best to stay on top of it, and they do pretty good in terms of keeping shampoo, conditioner, all that fun stuff on hand. It's just one of those deals about McDonald House that you never realize how much you need that support until you find yourself in that position and somebody tells you, okay, here's an option for you guys that will be an invaluable tool. And they're right. Mm-hmm. It is invaluable.
1: How many days have you spent at Ronald McDonald House? Do you know?
2: Total amount, I don't 100% know. I do know that while my daughter was going through her bone marrow transplant, we were there for over... If I remember right, during her bone marrow transplant, I think it was, I want to say 115 days, somewhere in that neighborhood.
3: Wow. Wow.
1: Yeah, so having those logistical needs that get met, that takes that weight off you. And you mentioned, too, being there with other families. Can you explain what that support feels like when you can sit down at a table and maybe share a meal with people who have had their own version of a really difficult day? How does that provide support to one another?
2: It helps a lot because of the fact when you have a child that's been diagnosed with something that could potentially take their life, which is so difficult because you don't know what's going to happen. The doctors, you want more than anything to hear from the doctors that, hey, it's going to be okay. We got this. They're going to be fine. But they can't tell you that. They can't guarantee that.
3: Right. Go ahead. I'm sorry.
2: Being able to connect with other families that are going through the same thing or similar things, they can understand and share what it is that's going on, and they can understand because they're experiencing it themselves. It's a point of when you've got your own child, you feel isolated, secluded, like nobody else knows, nobody understands. Because let's be honest, not all of us are doctors and nurses who understand their particular lingo.
3: Right.
2: So being able to talk to other families who aren't doctors, who understand what's going on with your littles.
3: It's like a support group.
2: It is. It's very much a support group. It's that connection, not just verbally, but mentally and emotionally, that you get so much empathy and relief from.
3: Yeah. Right. Can I ask you, what is next for Serenity? And how do you talk to her about her medical treatments in a way that makes her feel safe or brave? I'd imagine that's got to be, you know, a balance and difficult as well.
2: It is. It's a little bit tricky. Serenity is one of those where even to this day, it blows my mind because even after having that immense mass in her chest and I lost track of how many rounds of chemo and going through having going from a PICC line, which is an IV in your arm, to a Hickman line, which is a line that goes directly into your chest, and then having to go have a line through her shoulder for the bone marrow process. And she had dual chest tubes, one on each side, because of the amount of excess moisture that was building up in her chest that was restricting her lungs. Everything that she's been through, she still has the ability to laugh and play and goof off. And she sees so much wonder in the world around her. It's, for me, I couldn't be more proud of her in that regard. But trying to help her understand what it is that's going on is the part that's tricky. Like when she has to get her shots in the morning, she hates it. Out of everything she's been through, that's one thing she hates the most.
3: Wow.
2: We call it her pokey. She's like, I don't want to do my pokey. Every morning. But the best thing I can do is when it is time for that to happen, I just have to lay down with her and snuggle up to her and try and comfort her and help hold her down at the same time. But it's throughout this entire process between me and her mother, we have both been her rock that helps her get through all of this. It's trying to help her. She really doesn't have the ability to understand that she has cancer or what cancer is, but trying to help keep her aware of, okay, this is what we're going to do next. Yes, we know, we understand it's not fun. We don't want to do it either, but this is what we have to do, but we'll be here with you and we'll help you get through it.
1: Yeah. It's, the parents, the role that you all play as you walk, you know, in this case, your sweet daughter through a journey like this is really commendable from an outsider's view to just see that's a difficult journey for you all as well emotionally. And it's, I'm glad that you have been able to find a place like the Ronald McDonald House who can, as you mentioned, you know, take care of some of these logistical things, provide you a safe space, comfort, empathy,
3: the stress away a little.
1: Yeah. And these, all these things that can help you show up in the way that you want to for your daughter. If you're just tuning in, we were talking with Ryan Herbst, whose daughter Serenity is walking through, she's got neuroblastoma and walking through a cancer journey. And they have been able to use some of the great things that Ronald McDonald House is able to offer. And so Ryan shares his story. There are a lot of stories that take on a lot of shapes, but it's all these people who are walking through really difficult journeys with their kids. And if you don't know anything about Ronald McDonald House, though I bet you do, it's that they want to step in to help families as they go through these journeys. So if you have it in your heart today, as we do bids for kids, 651-647-KIDS, that's how you could just make a monetary donation. They always have financial needs there. You could put your money to good use today. Call that number, 651-647-KIDS. You can also call that number to donate if you would like. And not to make your plate a little too full here, listener, but you can also call to bid on some of the items that we still have, including our sit and soup tickets to see Hamilton at the Orpheum. So all sorts of things. Ryan, thank you so much for taking time to
3: come
1: in
3: here. Thank you for sharing your story.
1: We send our love. And if anyone is listening, send your love. And if you pray, say a prayer for sweet Serenity and that she would continue to move toward a positive medical prognosis. Thank you for coming in. Thank you for sharing. We'll be right back. It's Don and Steve on My Talk.
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3: Hey guys, welcome back. Thank you for listening. It is the Donna and Steve Show. I am the Donna. 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The number to call to make a donation or to ask what items are still available, go to 651-647-5437. 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
14: You got it.
3: 651-647-5437. First and foremost, thank you. Right now we are at, let's see, we had Alan come in with $1,000 for our sit and soup and tickets to Hamilton. But then Kelly came in with $1,200. And then Krista was like, oh, no, you didn't. Let's do $1,400. So right now we are at $1,400 for those family four-pack of tickets. I just call it that. To Hamilton and a sit and soup with Steve and me.
1: We've never done this before. Two things together like that in one.
3: Also, thank you, Lisa, for the straight up $50 donation. And while we're at it, we should mention, if you go to the Ronald McDonald, I think there's a Facebook page where there's a list of all the various things that they need.
1: Yeah, I was talking with Ryan, who was just in here. He's a father of Serenity. They're at Ronald McDonald House as she walks through a battle with neuroblastoma. And he was sharing that they've got like an Amazon link on their Facebook page as well to just, if you just want to help buy some things that they already know.
3: Wonderful.
1: That they need, you can do that there. But 651-647-KIDS is the best way for you to help out today and right now as we do Bids for Kids here on My Talk. Again, we're up to $1,400 from Krista. That is our top bid so far for our Sit and Soup Spectacular, which is a sit and soup with Donna and Steve. You will be in the studio with us.
3: Yeah, we'll play the College of Pop Culture Knowledge or something like that, right?
1: We'll do a game.
3: We'll do a game, guys. We'll figure it out.
1: And then we'll call to find out the soup, and then we'll go down and we'll get the soup. We'll meet Chef Brian. We'll eat soup with you. We'll give you a little mini tour. That's what we do. And then we try to kick you out of here by like 12:30 or 12:45, Please, guys.
3: Get out of here, you guys.
1: But then, once the fun here is done, then you will get tickets to see Hamilton at the Orpheum this spring, a four-pack of tickets. So, amazing. Four tickets to see Hamilton.
3: How about that?
1: And you get sit and sue, by the way, is you and a friend. So that's a two-pack. So, you know, it's not just you. It'd be awkward if it was you. You can come if it's just you.
3: Yeah. Do whatever you need to do.
1: But you can bring a pal so that you're not so intimidated when you meet us in person.
3: Yes.
1: We're so tall.
3: Be so intimidated by our beauty.
1: A lot of people can't take it when they see us up close. 651-647-KIDS is the number to call. And we have got operators standing by.
3: I love it.
1: Thank you, Donna.
3: Thank you. On with the show.
1: All right. Now, I want to talk to you about this.
3: Okay.
1: Yeah, we got enough time.
3: Let's go.
1: Here we go. Let me find it again, Donna. This is called the I'm Already Home surcharge. Thought this was sort of interesting. Let's put a price tag on this. Let's say you've gone home for the day.
3: Okay.
1: And you are home and you are feeling good and you are just ready to chill out for the rest of the night.
3: Okay.
1: And then someone calls you and says, hey, I need help. First of all, we already know that's a very tall task. That's a big order. So, Don, I want you to put a price tag on these things.
3: Okay.
1: You're home. You're in your jammies. And then someone calls and says, hey, can you go pick up some takeout for me?
3: Who would ask me to do that?
1: It could be a partner. Let's say, hypothetically, you've settled down.
3: Yeah, the answer is no.
1: They're coming from a business meeting and the traffic, and they'd have to cut across traffic. They've had a long day. You've been off since, I don't know, noon. Could you? What is the surcharge that you would put on getting in the car and driving 10 or 15 minutes to go pick up the takeout so that there's a nice hot meal ready when...
3: I'd be like, okay, but you're getting dinner tomorrow night.
1: Okay, so no surcharge.
3: So here's the thing. That's the surcharge. And you have to do this for me. However, I'm not leaving my home. I'm ordering food from the place that you want the food
1: they
3: from.
1: Don't.
3: I'm sorry, that's what I
1: got to
3: do. I'm in my underwear.
1: Well, that's outrageous. You are like the person they would find on Hard Copy or an episode of Cops. The lady answers the door. She's in her underwear. And there's a pizza stain on her. What's going on, ma'am? It's 3 p.m. Let's move on to our next one. What is the surcharge, the I'm already home surcharge, you would put on attending a neighborhood gathering? And this happens to you.
3: All the time.
1: Your neighbors need to chill out, first of all.
3: Well, first of all, there's one particular neighbor who doesn't even like reach out until I'm already under the covers in bed with the lights out. And I'm like, what is this, a rave? It's 9 o'clock. I'm not coming down and doing a bonfire.
1: How much do they have to pay you? What's the surcharge?
3: It's going to have to be $1,000.
1: $1,000?
3: It's going to have to be a grand. No, I get comfy and I just want to just be with myself. If I have to come down there and drink a beer with you, it's going to cost you $1,000.
1: So by that respect, our sit and soup is a real bargain.
3: That's right.
1: When you think about it. How about picking somebody up at the airport? Put a surcharge on that.
3: It depends who it is. Is it you?
1: Yes.
3: That's going to cost you.
1: How much?
3: It's going to cost you 5 rides to somewhere mutual that we are going to.
1: I'll walk home from the airport. By the way, we're now at $1,600 from Kelly. You got to keep those bids coming in now for the Sit and Soup and Hamilton.
3: We are going to.
1: I'll walk home from the airport. By the way, we're now at $1,600 from Kelly. You got to keep those bids coming in now for the Sit and Soup and Hamilton. 651-647-KIDS.
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0: And let's take a look at your 5 Eyewitness News Twin Cities weather for this hour. Forecast for the rest of today, partly cloudy skies with a high of 90. And then mostly cloudy skies this evening, maybe a few rain showers as well after midnight with a low of 69. Looking ahead to tomorrow for your Friday, occasional rain showers in the morning and into the afternoon. We'll hit a high of 78 tomorrow. That's kind of nice. And right now, my talk, it's 83 and sunny.
1: Hey guys, welcome back to the show. It is the Donna and Steve show. Okay. I'm feeling fancy.
2: All right, so we are going to be shutting down our bidding for the Sit and Soup any moment now. I'm waiting to hear from our team what our final top bid is. I was just in our room across the hall and active phone lines, Donna.
1: Great.
2: It was active phones. People were doing stuff.
1: Thank you.
2: Wheeling and dealing. Someone air pointed at me. I don't know what it meant. So now we're all waiting. Right. We just need to confirm.
1: We got to get a live update.
2: What our highest bid is. Yell out the hall.
1: Okay, hold on.
2: Have tell Jess to come. Oh, wait. All right. We have got a winner. Okay. We're getting it now.
3: All right.
2: Kelly is our winner with $1,600.
1: Come on, Kelly. Woo!
2: For our Sit and Soup plus the 4-pack of tickets to the Orpheum.
1: This is wonderful.
2: Now, if you're willing, they don't.
1: What are you doing?
2: Krista was in second place with $1,400. Now, here's what I will tell you.
1: Oh, Brooke is on the phone. Hold on.
2: Okay, hang on. Wait! Brooke
1: Everybody
2: is on the phone.
1: Chill out.
2: Just stop it.
1: Just knock it off.
2: Just stop. Please.
1: Oh, she said, okay, never mind.
2: Okay, no, great.
1: Okay, it's
2: thank
1: Kelly.
2: You.
1: Kelly
2: All right,
1: wins.
2: So here's the deal. Kelly wins $1,600. Kelly, congrats. You won a Sit and Soup. You're going to be in studio with us and a guest of your choosing for an hour of the show. We'll play a game. We'll call and get the soup. And then we'll take you down. And we'll get some soup in our Hubbard.

0: cafeteria, give you a little tour of the building, and you get to see Hamilton at the Orpheum when it comes here to the Twin Cities this spring. However, okay. Krista donated $1,400. She was willing to. She had $1,400 burning a hole in her pocket. I would just say if Krista wanted to call, if she, we don't have more Hamilton tickets.
1: No, we do
0: understand
1: not.
0: This is a huge downgrade.
1: Yes.
0: But if you still want to donate that $1,400 to the Ronald McDonald House, we would accept it and give you a separate sit and soup here. Now, you should see the face that Donna is making right now. Donna, we heard, don't sigh into the microphone. But we would do, if she was willing to do it with $1,400, and together with those two, we could raise $3,000 for the Ronald McDonald House.
1: Yeah, what do you say,
0: I would
1: girl?
0: Be willing to have soup with a person. It wouldn't pain me as much as it looks like it might pain you.
1: No, it doesn't pain me. That would be great. We know it's a big ask.
0: Krista? I don't know if our team of operators has Krista's callback number, but if you do, call Krista and see if she still wants to do $1,400 to come in for a sit and soup. We've had sit and soups go above $1,000 multiple times. It's a good price.
1: Yeah, you're right.
0: Right? Oh, gosh. Donna's passive-aggressively writing me a note right now, as she's wont to do. All right.
1: No, don't worry about it. I'll show you later.
0: Why don't you show it to me?
1: Well, no, I don't want you to share it with people.
0: I won't share it. I'll just look at it and then feel mad.
1: Okay.
0: Are you still writing more? Oh, my gosh. How long is this note? Dear Steve, it is with deep regret. Okay, they're going to call Krista back and ask. Call Krista. Call Krista.
1: Call Krista.
0: Krista, we want to have soup with you. We want to have soup
1: Maybe
0: with you.
1: Maybe we'll have two types of soup if you want us to do that. Brian will hate our guts, but we'll do it.
0: We think he already hates our guts. We have reason to believe that Brian hates our guts.
1: He hates our guts.
0: Okay. Now we have a new item up for bid.
1: Okay.
0: Oh, wait. Krista called. Hang on. Krista called.
1: She's in.
0: She's in.
1: Woo!
0: We did it. Yeah, we just raised $3,000 for the Ronald McDonald House Charities Upper Midwest. And you know what? Krista's going to get an extra special soup. Maybe, Krista, since you're calling in and not getting the Hamilton tickets, but don't focus on those giant details. Maybe she could request a soup ahead of time.
1: Oh, that would be great.
0: That we could put in with Chef Brian.
1: Make it split pea.
0: Donna, please stop.
1: For me.
0: Donna.
1: Okay.
0: Split pea is one of the worst soups, certainly visually.
1: Maybe, hey.
0: What?
1: Maybe Shelly will throw in a pastry.
0: It'd be nice if she did. I got a feeling Shelly takes money under the table.
1: She's going to be so mad.
0: Shelly the fake baker.
1: Anyway.
0: No, she really bakes it. Now, we have one more item that we have to get before we get to the game.
1: Okay, we'll here we go, everybody.
0: We're going to have a puppy party.
1: I love it.
0: You can have it with us. Donna and Steve at the Animal Humane Society. Join us for a fabulous time. This is a bidding item that is open until 12 noon today.
1: Okay.
0: You will get a tour at the Animal Humane Society with us. And then there will be a puppy visit. It's going to be, it'll last an hour in total, a mutually agreed upon date. So this could be like you getting a group of friends together to bid on the package. Maybe if you're a nice boss and you want to do a little outing.
1: That's a great idea.
0: For your work team and meet up with Don
1: building.
0: And Steve some afternoon. Wouldn't that be nice?
1: That would be wonderful. Or if you know someone who's been thinking about getting a puppy or a dog, you can make, make that gesture for them.
0: Yes.
1: What's this going to cost?
0: You can develop the opening bid. It's going to be available for a group of up to 12 people.
1: Oh, my God.
0: At the Animal Humane Society's Golden Valley Shelter location.
1: Love it.
0: Puppy party and a tour. And Donna and I will be there. It'll be great. Donna, what would you like the bidding to start at?
1: I'm not going to take that bait.
0: No, that's me asking you a question.
1: I don't know.
0: You're the worst negotiator. The opening bid is $300.
1: Okay. I love it.
0: Thank you.
1: It's great.
0: We're going to tussle off the air.
1: I don't care.
0: I don't care. Either.
1: Yeah, that sounds fair. That's okay. You know what?
0: Yeah, 12 it's, people!
1: And it's money that is going to an amazing cause.
0: That's right.
1: The Ronald McDonald House. So
0: yes.
1: Yes, $300 is reasonable. Come on!
0: as a starting bid, and it's going to skyrocket because they're going to say, wait, a group of 12? This makes no sense. Plus, Donna and Steve donating their time?
1: Right. That's worth at least $2,000 alone.
0: There you go.
1: For Steve.
0: Anyway, 651-647-KIDS, 651-647-KIDS. Call now. Let's have a puppy party. It's going to be great.
1: It's going to be fun.
0: Let's play a game.
1: All right.
0: It's called Whose Voice Is It Anyway? The celebrity voice guessing game for today's clue. Let's send it over to producer Stormer.
2: All right, guys. For today's clue, for today's voice, I am looking for this actress. Again, I picked an actress today. I'm not sexist, ladies and gentlemen. This actress appeared in the movie Star Wars, The Mandalorian and Grogu, which just came out this summer. And Steve, you are trailing Donna 29-26, so you can start the bidding here.
0: I would like to say that I can name that voice in 8 seconds.
1: I could do it in 5.
0: I can do it in 4.
2: Whoa.
1: I think I could do it in 3.
0: I'll do it in 1.
2: What?
1: Did you see this movie?
0: No.
1: All right.
0: I just feel
1: sort I could of, do it in 0.
2: Wow.
0: Give her a shot.
1: No.
0: No.
1: I don't know it.
2: You said it.
1: I know. No.
0: You said it, Donna.
1: You guys, 0 isn't an option.
0: It is. You just guess a voice.
2: Yep.
0: Here we go.
2: All right,
0: 0.
2: Donna.
1: Here we go.
2: You have 0 seconds to name this voice.
1: Okay.
0: Oh, did you hear it?
1: That sounds to me like.
0: Imitate it.
1: Okay, here it goes.
0: And then we'll see how close your imitation is to the voice. Yes. That's what I heard.
1: Yep.
0: That was what
1: That's
0: I heard.
1: Good, right?
0: That's pretty
2: spot
0: good.
2: On, actually, really.
1: You
2: should
1: okay.
2: be a ventriloquist.
1: Let me think about who could have been in this movie.
0: You did this to yourself.
1: The answer is, what was the name of the movie? Star Wars, A Mandalorian and Grogu story. All right. I'm going to say it's the guy, the girl.
2: Looking for an actress.
1: Okay. Her name.
0: Good.
1: I got it.
0: Here we go. Donna, if you.
1: She's a character actress. She's in her 50s. Her name is.
0: I want to give you her name now just in case.
1: Her name is, she has a famous brother who is a comedian, kind of social guy.
0: I'm going to teamwork this with Donna.
1: Okay.
0: Her final answer is Amy Sedaris.
1: That's it.
2: All right. Is that the voice of Amy?
0: We're clapping. There's
1: Amy
0: organic
1: Sedaris!
0: Clapping.
2: Is that Amy Sedaris? It is not, which means Steve,
1: no!
2: You're officially our winner in this edition of Whose Voice Is It Anyway? But do you know who that voice is?
0: No, but how about for me and the listener, why don't you give us a few seconds of the voice to see if we could do it?
2: I can do that. All
1: or
2: right.
1: Save it for another day.
2: That's true. I could do that. You're right.
1: No, let's do it.
2: All right. Here is the voice. I'll play, how about 5 seconds? That
0: like
2: sound
0: that.
2: Good?
0: That's
2: here we
0: great.
2: Go.
3: No, but you know, after the
0: Sigourney
3: concert,
0: Weaver, boom, final.
2: That's really
1: do you
2: well.
1: Know that's who I was going to say first, just because of her connection?
0: Go with your gut.
1: I know, but then I was like, that doesn't make sense.
0: Oh man!
1: Oh well, congratulations.
0: Thank you.
1: Good work.
0: I have a couple of great updates. Krista came in second place. She did the $1,400 for our sit and soup. But we only had the tickets to see Hamilton at the Orpheum for the first place, which was Kelly with $1,600. Well, Krista, how cool is our friend Kat Perkins? She called the phone bank and also texted me, and I saw it late, and I'm sorry, Kat. She called the phone bank and offered 4 tickets to her Christmas show at Chanhassen
1: Yay!
0: Dinner Theaters to Krista.
1: Kat!
0: So there you go. So we
1: Wonderful.
0: Just sweetened the pot there, courtesy of Kat Perkins. I saw the show last year and even had a guest appearance with my daughter,
1: That's right.
0: Addie. It was so sweet of Kat to invite her to sing a couple of songs there. So you'll love the show. It's a great night out. And we have a starting bid for the puppy party from Alan at $400.
1: Woo!
0: That is, again, a puppy party for you and up to 11 guests at the Animal Humane Society in Golden Valley. Donna and I will be there as well. You'll get a tour of their facility, learn a little bit more about the great work that they do, and then we get to play with some puppies.
1: I love it. This is so great. Thank you, everybody. But, you know, keep the bids coming in.
0: Yes, and money always helps, too. So if you want to bid on one of those items, or if you're like, wait, no, I'm late to the game, what's up? 651-647-KIDS. That's 651-647-5432. 3737. You can call now, talk to our operators. They'll let you know all the items that are up for bid right now that you can cash in on to help raise money for Ronald McDonald House. Stay with us, the home stretch, and we'll find out the soup of the day when we come back. Donna and Steve.
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5: 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You know, that kind of thing. And I was on The Voice, right? So like all these, you know, NBC people were like, come on. We were like in a closed area. He was kind of like, yeah, we got to go. I'm like, no way. You're like my favorite person in the entire world because I watch Justified all the time. 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

0: It is the final stretch of the Donna and Steve show on My Talk 107.1, where talk is fun. All right. Do we need to take care of any business here? Let's see. Puppy party.
1: Let us make sure that, I don't know.
0: Let's see what the puppy party situation is.
1: We got a puppy party happening with us at the Animal Humane Society in Golden Valley on a mutually agreed upon date. That is you and a group of up to 12 people in total, plus Donna, plus me, plus puppies. It's a puppy party.
0: Woo!
1: So if you're one of those old cranky bosses and you've been really stinking up the joint with your attitude, this is a great way to turn it around. Or if you're a really nice boss, you just want to do something super on brand and show love for your workforce, this is a great opportunity for you. You can call 651-647-KIDS and say, hey, not only did we donate money to the Ronald McDonald House as a business, but we also helped to shine the spotlight on the Animal Humane Society.
0: That's right.
1: As well.
0: Exactly. Right now, you got to beat $400 for that opportunity. Okay?
1: And Donna will bring snossages.
0: I'll bring snossages if it's allowed.
1: For the people, not the puppies.
0: Right.
1: We ate a snossage once on the air. I thought
0: it was so disgusting.
1: They look like Combos, the gas station snack. So you would think they probably taste like them, or certainly I would think that. They don't.
0: They don't.
1: They're very, very terrible.
0: Very bland.
1: You must understand, these dogs are eating absolute garbage.
0: But they love it.
1: They love it. They love a snossage. I gave my dog a bacon strip once, and he really liked it. And then someone was watching my dog, and he gave him a bacon strip, and then said my dog like fell over on his side. He thought he was dead for a second.
0: What do you think that was?
1: A misrepresented story. I just can't fathom that really happened.
0: But like, it sounds like he was like just a statue.
1: Like taxidermied. Yeah, just sort of fell over. And he was like, oh my gosh, I just killed his dog. But he was like, hey, give him these bacon strips. So anyway, ever since then, my dog's only had milk bones. Thanks for asking.
0: Okay.
1: Why do they call them milk bones?
0: Maybe there's milk in them. And they're shaped like bones.
1: I think the bone part is for sure right. Do you think maybe they're calcium rich?
0: Yes. I mean, I could look up the answer, but what fun is that?
1: Do you want me to look it up?
0: Yes.
1: All right. Time and temp.
0: I would like to, when you are done, I would like to run down some, or should I save it? I was going to run down a list that I thought was kind of fun, but this could turn into a really great Facebook question. So I'm going to save it till tomorrow.
1: The recipe for the milk bone. Okay. It got its original name from its original cow's milk ingredient and its iconic bone shape, Donna.
0: Okay.
1: You nailed it.
0: How about that? High five.
1: You should go on Jeopardy.
0: Yeah.
1: The recipe, invented in 1908 by the F.H. Bennett Biscuit Company.
0: Of course.
1: In New York City. I'm walking here. The treat was originally called Maltoid, and it was made to use up excess cow's milk. So kind of like hot dogs store all the chicken beaks and feet.
0: That's
1: and stuff
0: right.
1: Like that.
0: All the schnibbles.
1: The byproduct. Yeah,
0: schnibbles.
1: As it were.
0: Okay.
1: But in 1915, and you might remember this, the company dropped the word Maltoid and renamed the treat Milk Bone because of the high amount of real milk in the recipe.
0: Okay.
1: And then the biscuit was formed into a fun bone shape after the inventor's own dog rejected an earlier round version of the snack.
0: All right.
1: That's
0: I love
1: interesting.
0: It.
1: You think dogs know what bones are?
0: Yeah. You give your dog bones?
1: I don't give my dog bones.
0: Doesn't sound like your dog has any fun.
1: Okay, so is that just based on the fact that I don't give him bones or that I also don't walk him?
0: All of the above.
1: Well, you know, like they sing, Donna, with a knick-knack paddywhack, give a dog a bone. Did you ever have to go through the paddywhack machine as a kid?
0: Absolutely.
1: Rite of passage.
0: During birthdays.
1: Oh, really?
0: Yeah, you go through everyone's legs and they all slap your butt. That sounds not right.
1: So all of those people are canceled. But that is it. Happy birthday. Get on all fours. We're going to touch your butt. What the hell was wrong with you people?
0: You did it too, though, right?
1: But I was a kid. I was a victim in all of this. Who were the adults that were roaming saying, let's have the kids do a paddywhack machine?
0: No, it's kids with kids. It's not adults.
1: But weren't the adults at the party?
0: I was doing this at school.
1: Jersey. That's kind of a funny thing.
0: Yeah,
1: though.
0: Like everybody's just like, okay, you got to go which way, and they'd come this way, and then you smack.
1: So
0: them.
1: Right as their head is very near your crotch, then you smack their butt.
0: Correct.
1: Happy birthday.
0: Right.
1: I tell you what, though. You getting old enough like me? If my wife offered that as a birthday present, with a knick-knack, patty, I'd give a dog a bone.
0: That is not right.
1: Okay.
0: You just really changed a really innocent game into something creepy.
1: Well, I think we realized it wasn't super innocent. Things were just creepy back then because all the parents were doing blow.
0: No, they weren't. They were not. They were playing cards with pennies. Which brings me to this story. I have a list of old school struggles that would break people today. Break you.
1: Okay. This is written by boomers.
0: Probably.
1: Gen Xers.
0: Yes.
1: And this is targeted toward Gen Z.
0: That's right.
1: All right.
0: And it comes to us from BuzzFeed. They did ask older adults what everyday inconvenience from the past would really frustrate people today. Here is one. Waiting by the phone for a call.
1: Sure.
0: If you were expecting a call from someone, like someone who was going to get back to you about a job interview or whatever,
1: calling.
0: Yes, you had to stay near the family phone all night and hope that it would eventually ring.
1: And you didn't even have answering machines or voicemails.
0: Right. You'd have to be like, hello? You know, people fighting for the phone. How about writing everything down by hand? If you wanted to remember something, it had to be written down. Recipes, directions, everything.
1: Wow. Yeah.
0: Like you'd go, can you tell me how to get to the mall? And then you'd be like, okay, all right.
1: Yeah, we used to all be 62. Amateur artists. And sometimes you would like make a thing. And then you're going to see this on your left-hand side.
0: Right.
1: You'll see an old McCoy's pub.
0: Exactly. When you see that, make a left.
1: Wow. Yeah. The fact that anybody got anywhere.
0: I know. How about researching at the library? Now, I mean, if you need an answer to something, you could have it in 10 seconds. We used to have to call people like, do you remember the name of that actress in that soap? What was her name? And then they'd be like, no, all right, I got to go call Carrie. And then you'd hang up and
1: she'll keep trying. Yeah,
0: she'll know. Especially if it was for something that you needed in a report for school or something.
1: Now if somebody says I'm going to the library, it's like, hey, what for? What do you need?
0: Yeah.
1: Hey, you don't have to do that.
0: I know.
1: Talk to me. I'm here to help you.
0: And I like a library.
1: I love library.
0: How about this? This is a big one. Hunting down a pay phone. If you needed to get a hold of somebody, there was no way to reach them unless you drove around or walked around looking for a payphone.
1: Amen. Hey, let's do this too. On the count of three,
0: okay.
1: When I say how much does a payphone call cost, tell me the number that comes to your mind.
0: Okay.
1: 1, 2, 3.
0: 25 cents.
1: Okay.
0: Started out as a dime.
1: Oh, wow.
0: Then it went up to a quarter, then 35. And if you were making a long distance call or a call that was just out of the jurisdiction, you'd have to put more money in. Or collect call.
1: Collect
0: Hi, I'd like
1: call.
0: To make a collect call.
1: Yes, I did so many collect calls.
0: My mother
1: my
0: would kick my butt if I did that.
1: Oh, man.
0: That's crazy. Finding out about snow days. Long before apps and text alerts, students had to listen to the radio or watch TV to see your school scroll by.
1: It was so exciting when you saw your school was closed. And when I say deflating, when you saw all of these closed schools or 2-hour delays and then yours never came up.
0: Do you know how it worked in my house?
1: How?
0: First of all, I'm sorry for your loss.
1: Thank you.
0: There was like a chain of parents. So one parent would get like the call from the school administrator. Then that parent was responsible for calling. Like they would call, say, 5 parents. And you were responsible for...
1: A phone chain?
0: Yes.
1: Oh,
0: you were
1: wow.
0: responsible for calling 5 other parents.
1: Wow. Is this when the town crier would take vacation?
0: That's a funny joke. No, but this is before, like, our local stations were in New York City.
1: Yeah.
0: They weren't going to run down all the Jersey schools, all the Staten Island schools, all the, you know, Manhattan schools.
1: That's a lot.
0: Yeah.
1: Hey, if you're just tuning in, we're talking about old school struggles that would just break people today. Donna's continuing our list.
0: Yes, I am. Okay, I said the payphone thing. Waiting for report cards to know your grades.
1: Oh, yeah.
0: You had report cards, right?
1: Yeah.
0: Okay. Oh,
1: yeah. These kids can check it every day on a portal.
0: Really?
1: Oh, every day.
0: I didn't even know that was a thing.
1: Yeah, it was a great mystery opening it up at the end, and you're like, oh, wow. I got a C-minus in that class. That is shocking.
0: How about using the classified section of the newspaper to find a job?
1: Crazy. Or a date.
0: Right?
1: Right?
0: Or actually going to a business to fill out a paper application.
1: Oh, my gosh.
0: That was a thing. Standing in line for concert tickets. Ain't nobody doing that anymore.
1: At a box office.
0: Right.
1: Funny thing is, I think a lot of people would prefer to do that now.
0: I know.
1: Considering what Ticketmaster has become.
0: Dang it. Let's see. I'm trying to think. Those are the biggies, you know. Those are the big inconveniences. No caller ID. You would pick up the phone. You didn't know who was calling you.
1: Yeah. Well, that was roulette every time.
0: How about call waiting? Remember that?
1: Yeah. Hang on 1 second. I got a call coming in. Hi, I'm on the other line with Jill.
0: Okay, hold on. And then you're like, oh, she's so annoying. It's still me.
1: Still me. Oh, sorry. Hey, let's find out the soup of the day and tell Brian how valuable his soup experience has become.
2: Come down for me.

0: Brian. Hey, Brian, guess what?
1: Hi. Good news, buddy.
0: Today we're doing Bids for Kids, raising money for Ronald McDonald House, which is one of those times when we'll do a sit and soup.
2: Sure.
0: Well, today, there were a four-pack of tickets to go see Broadway or Hamilton at the Orpheum included, but, minor details, $1,600 to do a sit and soup from our friend Kelly. And then Krista came in second place. Kat Perkins threw in four tickets to her Christmas show at Chanass and Dinner Theaters for $1,400. Two sit and soups, $3,000.
2: Dang.
0: What is the soup today?
2: I have a chicken with garden vegetable.
0: I love that.
1: That sounds so good.
0: And how about our entree today, please?
2: It is a beef fajita quesadilla.
0: Son of a bee. I'll be there. I'll see you in a moment.
1: And I'm Donna Valentine.
0: We love you, Brian. Thanks so much.
1: Thank you, everybody. We love you.
3: Where talk is fun.
4: Isn't this a delight?
3: My talk. Everything entertainment.
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3: 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Time for an update. 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
12: Relax. I'm just here for some information.
13: Well, The Walking Dead franchise will stream both on Netflix and AMC Plus beginning in 2027 as part of a new five-year, $500 million licensing deal. The pact between Netflix and AMC covers the original Walking Dead as well as all the six other spinoffs, which include Fear the Walking Dead, The Walking Dead Daryl Dixon, The Walking Dead Dead City, so on and so forth. In total, that is 371 episodes of Walking Dead that you will be able to watch for the next 5 years on Netflix. In some other news, Apple has unveiled a teaser for Neuromancer, a sci-fi drama led by Callum Turner. An official plot description teases that it follows a damaged top-rung super hacker named Case, who is thrust into a web of digital espionage and high-stakes crime with his partner, a Razor Girl assassin, to pull a heist on a corporate dynasty with untold secrets. And the first episode of the show will be available on January 22nd. And finally, Ben Affleck has joined a pantheon of celebrity winners of Who Wants to Be a Millionaire. Affleck conquered the $1 million question almost exactly 1 year after his Good Will Hunting co-star and best bud Matt Damon did the exact same thing. The money from Affleck and Ding's victory will go towards Affleck's Eastern Congo Initiative, the first U.S.-based advocacy and grant-making organization dedicated to supporting the people living in the African region. All right, that'll wrap up the dirt for this hour. For more entertainment news, go to mytalk1071.com. You can also download the MyTalk app.
12: Information was good.
3: Appreciate that. Where talk is fun. MyTalk 1071. Everything entertainment.

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1: Breaking news. We've got a big special guest in the studio with us, Dawn, for a very big and special day here on The Adventures of Bradley and Dawn. Good afternoon. Welcome. It is the
2: Bids for Kids. Oh, yeah. And the fourth day of the work week. That's right.
1: I keep trying to make you make that a thing.
2: I know.
1: And it's fine. But you did mention the most important thing first, which is
2: Bids for Kids. I'm so excited. Oh, my gosh.
1: Hopefully you guys have been listening all morning long. But if not, let's say you're just sitting down and enjoying your lunch. We have a wonderful 3 hours jam-packed where we are going to celebrate our charity partners for today. And you, my talkers, have so many opportunities to be involved in helping raise funds. And we, to that end, Dawn, have a very special guest in the studio today.
2: Yes. Right now we have Jordan Quayle, Vice President of Community Engagement with Ronald McDonald House Upper Midwest. Welcome to the show. Do we have your microphone on over there?
1: She is on the microphone closest to you, Stormy. If you know what that, which one that is. Good morning.
3: Good morning.
1: Thank you for having us.
3: It's Fabulous. Bids for Kids.
2: Yes, it's Bids for Kids. How's it been going so far?
3: Oh, man, this is a different vibe. The control room is hopping.
1: Yeah.
3: And you get the messages and relay from Jess. Jess and Brooke, are they the best?
2: They are.
3: Best in the business. These packages are incredible.
2: Yes.
1: The packages. So, okay, we do this every year. If this is your first time listening to a Bids for Kids broadcast day, it really means from the time we go on the air until the time we go off the air, we're raising money for our friends at Ronald McDonald House Charities Upper Midwest, which is why Jordan is here. But it's not just your typical fundraising drive. It is an opportunity for you to get in on the fun, not only to help support the work that Ronald McDonald House is doing, and you know that's going to involve some volunteer opportunities, but it's also a way to go and see and do some really fun things. Mm-hmm. And we announce different bonuses, if you will, each and every segment throughout the show. The morning show with Jason, Colleen, and Holly did that this morning, and then Donna and Steve had some very unique experiences, which we'll continue to remind you about. But we have our own bevy of opportunities to share with people. Jordan, how unique is this kind of a fundraising experience for the folks at Ronald McDonald House?
3: Well, it's in its 17th year, it is kind of vintage.
1: Oh my God, it's
3: 6 a.m. 6 p to 6 p.m. and you dial up old school. You talk to someone on the phone, and that's the way you have to do it because it's first come, first grab them till they're gone kind of a style. I promise you, everyone in the control room taking the calls, they're so grateful. They're so excited. It is so fun to just walk through the item. If you don't even know that it's the fourth day of the week, you don't even know where you're going.
1: Yes.
3: You just want to support the campaign.
2: Yeah.
3: Call 651-647-KIDS and they'll walk you through what's available. The packages are all donated by partners of the station, partners of the Ronald McDonald House. We couldn't do this campaign without everyone.
2: Right.
3: So we're grateful for that, but it's a great campaign because Ronald McDonald House keeps families together.
2: It really does.
3: And that's what this campaign is. We're not just raising money. We're creating packages and parties for My Talkers and families and friends of My Talkers to be together. We just had someone buy Chanhassen tickets for her mom and dad's 50th anniversary.
2: Oh, that's so cool.
1: And that's with Don and Steve, I think, right?
2: Yes.
1: Like that experience.
3: There is literally something for everyone. All day. Your packages are launching and they are going to be awesome.
2: Yes.
1: Should we launch one right now?
2: We should. So since we do blinded by the item, we need to really get this out right now. And it is the drag bingo at Roxy's Cabaret with Bradley and myself, August 20th. And you just have to pay $25 to get into this. So you're going to enjoy some performances. You're going to play bingo with us throughout the night. There's extra performers. And also, you told me, Jordan, that you got tons of prizes for this. Just unbelievable how many prizes got donated.
3: Yes. So, and honestly, for the price point, $25, it's going to be the best party. It's going to be the best party with awesome prizes. You are not going to play and go to this party and walk away disappointed. If you get zero prizes, you're going to still have money worth it.
2: Absolutely.
3: Money worth it. Going to a good cause. But they are building this event for this campaign, for MyTalkers, for the partnership. They're making it happen for us, and they're doing it so that we can do it for just $25. We have 110 tickets to sell, so make it a night out.
2: Please, and even if you don't have a big group of people, if it's just you, you will make friends. It's so
1: much
2: fun.
1: They're MyTalkers, so you're going to instantly connect with those people. Again, 110 tickets. This hour's package that we're premiering just now for our Bids for Kids each hour package, Drag Bingo at Roxy's. Again, 110 tickets, $25. $25 is a steal because, I mean, I've been to the show. Dawn, we did this show last year. And if you have not been to Roxy's, you're going to have a blast. All the performers are going to welcome you with open arms and make you laugh, make you smile, make you sing, probably do a little dancing.
2: yes. Yeah. I've heard they've added performers and...
3: Yes, they are up in the ante on the performers. They'll, of course, be bingo and awesome prizes, but it'll be a vibe of socializing and just hanging out as well. And here's the thing. I don't know if you guys catch this in some of your circles, but I'm surprised at how many people haven't been to a place like Roxy's or Drag Brunch, Drag Bingo.
1: Mm-hmm.
3: There is no one that doesn't have a great time, that just feel like a great event. I'm so surprised
2: There's
3: at
2: so
3: how many
2: love.
3: People have wanted to go and haven't been able to check it out. So, like you said, get in on the action. It is just $25, and it's your chance to just have a great time out, do something you haven't done, or go to something you know is going to be fun.
2: Guaranteed.
3: And fun for a good cause.
2: Yes. So the phone number is 651-647-5437, 651-647-5437. Call and get your ticket.
1: Again, $25.
2: Yes.
1: If it's just you, great. Pick up a couple tickets for the gal pals, the boy pals, whoever, whatever pals you got that want to go. Maybe you don't even know if they can go. I guarantee if you've got friends in your life, you will find somebody to go with you. And again, this is all of those ticket proceeds are benefiting Ronald McDonald House Charities Upper Midwest. And we will tell the story. We will have opportunities for you to hear more about the great work that they're doing. But I feel like most MyTalkers already understand the importance and the value, even if they maybe haven't been listening on the station so long. They just know the great work that Ronald McDonald House Charities, especially here in Upper Midwest, are doing. But maybe you could just tell us a little bit about what a day-to-day experience is like at Ronald McDonald House.
3: Well, just today, there was a call out. We had to find a driver to... make sure dinner was delivered for one of our fundraising events, and the number of volunteers and staff who raised their hand for that. I mean, I think that is a testament of the community of support we have. Monday, Wednesday, Fridays, 3 days a week, we are supporting the hospitals with meals and supplies that are needed. Everything you need at your house is what our families need. And our job is to take care of families so they can just focus on their child.
2: So awesome.
3: And this community is just incredible. Yesterday, we had the kids go to Can-Can Wonderland. Summer camp and fun for siblings, patients who are maybe waiting for treatment or a procedure. We need to keep the joy of family and summer alive, and doing that with opportunities based on who's at the house. Sometimes the house is just filled with a bunch of caregivers and sick kiddos or babies. Other times the house has lots of kids who are maybe teenagers, and we have a movie theater and we have a full-size gym. We just had Gopher Women's Basketball serving lunch. The community of support that is needed to run our space, along with our commitment to the additional amenities. Mm-hmm. You know, not every Ronald McDonald House can do three meals a day and snacks and grab-and-go beverages.
2: Yes.
3: it is a cost that we realize is a lot. If you had to go to the convenience store or a restaurant for every single meal.
1: Especially now.
3: Especially now. It is our partners. Tim Bratlin from Crystal Farms was on this morning. We have a Ronald McDonald House mom coming on soon.
2: Yes.
3: I think at 1 to share what it means and the support so families can get through, honestly, the unimaginable, the diagnosis, the treatment, the we've all been to the doctor for our own sake, and it's exhausting. Mm-hmm. Maybe it takes 3 trips to figure out what's going on. I think that's the biggest thing, too, whether it's a $5 donation, whether it is AA battery donation, because every door that families sleep in for their room mm-hmm. takes AA batteries for security to badge in and badge out.
2: Exactly.
3: A AA battery donation means the world to us.
1: Oh, gosh.
3: It is incredible. We
1: it's
3: just
1: like from
3: up,
1: the smallest thing up to yes, the biggest thing.
3: Yes, exactly. And you guys have your full-time real job to do today on air. So I do want folks to know we can't talk about Roxy 7 times. You know, don't
2: exactly.
3: delay. Just call the control room mm-hmm. and we will make sure you know about the packages. We will take a $5 donation. Our community of support, 9,200 volunteers
2: Man.
3: From our meal program and the cooks that come through the kitchen, different events, golf tournaments, bead and bag tournaments. The volunteers, one I'm thinking of is Betsy. She helps turn rooms over. If we have a wait list and it takes a long time to turn a room over, families are literally staying in a hotel.
2: Yeah, we can't let that happen.
3: And so it's with volunteers. We're a tiny but mighty staff. We can't do what families need for the support to focus on their kids without those teams and those partnerships.
2: Okay, I'm supposed to say that Alan won the puppy party.
3: Alan, okay. He is awesome.
1: Who's doing Donna the puppy? It's Donna and Steve, right?
2: Yeah, so that's
1: they're having
2: closed.
1: A puppy party?
2: Puppy party is closed. Alan won. Congratulations. Thank you so much for your donation.
1: Fabulous.
2: Great.
1: Again, just to reset the table, and Jordan, we're going to run, but thank you so much for being with us today. All the work, of course, that you are doing as an individual, but then with the 9,200 volunteers that you are in part responsible for, thank you so very much. And thank you for giving us the opportunity to connect and, you know, just even Dawn and I, our own personal journey and all the on-air staff of all the gifts that you've given us over the years by you know, just sharing your family with ours, mm-hmm. we're incredibly grateful for. And to that end, we want to keep the love going. Dawn,
2: yes.
1: What is the package this hour that we want my talkers to get in on?
2: Okay. It is Drag Bingo at Roxy's. We will both be there August 20th. It's $25 to get in.
1: We'll probably get Stormer there, too.
2: Oh, for sure. We'll make him come.
0: Going. I'm in.
2: Yes. It's so fun. So we're going to play bingo. There's going to be great performances. And we have a lot of donations for prizes. So you will probably win something if you come to bingo. You can buy extra cards for $10, extra bingo cards. But we'll talk about that once you get there. The most important thing is for you to call right now so you can get that $25 ticket. Let's get till the end. We have 110 tickets, as many tickets this hour as we can. The number is 651-647-5437.
1: 651-647-KIDS. Jordan, thank you.
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1: I'm Bradley Trainer,
2: and I'm Don McClain, and this is Blinded by the Item.
1: Blind items are celebrity gossip with the names left out.
2: Together, we'll play detective to figure out what the item is telling us about our favorite celebrity. Welcome to Blinded by the Item, juicy bits of gossip with the names left out. I am Don McClain. That over there is Bradley Trainer.
15: Hello.
2: And there's Mike Ganger with those beautiful pipes. Say hello, Mike.
15: Beautiful.
1: Hello.
15: Pipes. Wow. Hello.
1: Getting flirty. First thing in the morning.
2: Yeah, that's right. Well, it's a big day here for us at our radio station. 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And it helps Ronald McDonald House, Upper Midwest, in our city of Minneapolis, St. Paul. 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So you can go to our website.
1: Yeah, just go to mytalk1071.com. That's our radio website for those of you watching on YouTube. Now, for the on-air radio audience, we are offering packages all day today, and each hour there's a different package. You can often like bid on or purchase the packages that have already been announced from previous hours. But for this hour, if you're listening on the radio, you can actually get in on a fabulous night of fun. Mike, get this. We're going to go, Dawn and I, and you know, you're welcome and everyone is welcome to attend a night at Roxy's Cabaret. Dawn, what is Roxy's Cabaret?
2: Well, it's an amazing drag show that happens, and they've been kind enough to donate this night to us. And so it will be for Ronald McDonald House. And so they're doing bingo. They're doing performances. There are tons of prizes that you could win. And it's only $25 for you to get in.
1: $25 for a ticket. The ticket goes to charity. Mm-hmm. They're literally, everyone is donating their time and fun. And mm-hmm. like Dawn said, they're giving away prizes. And they're giving away some like really good prizes. So you're $25. Yeah. You're not going to leave empty handed. And you're just going to have a great night with friends. So grab your gal pals. Grab your boy pals, whatever kind of pals you got.
2: Or
1: even if
2: you
1: don't got pals.
2: Yes, we're your pals.
1: Yeah.
2: We're going to be there. Mm-hmm. So you're going to make friends when you're there. It's only $25 a ticket.
1: We should say the night. I don't know that we
2: said
1: the date.
2: August 20th.
1: Yep.
2: August 20th.
1: And you might have said it. I just didn't hear it.
2: I don't think I did. It's all
1: okay,
2: over.
1: So August 20th at Roxy's, $25. The number is 651-647-KIDS. That's 651-647-KIDS. I thought you were going to give the number because
2: I don't have
1: the number, and you did. Sorry.
2: 5437. So 651-647-5437.
1: Look at Mike's got it all printed out on the...
2: Oh my gosh, that's
1: lovely.
2: Now, if you're watching this on YouTube later, because this is not live for you, it goes up at 4 p.m. Central Time, you can still go to our website, mytalk1071.com. If you're outside of our community and you can't go to this, you can give a donation, even $5. Is important to them.
1: Yeah. And I would say, like, if you do, like, it's after the fact and you are local and you want to go to Roxy's, we got 110 tickets. So just contact the station. I bet we can get you some tickets.
2: For sure.
1: But right now, if you're listening,
16: local and you are watching on YouTube and it is a little after 4 o'clock, got a chance for you to go to the Lynx game.
2: Hey,
16: hey, Kendall Show next.
1: No, it's all for a great cause. So yes, absolutely.
16: Ella Langley, anybody?
1: Yep.
16: Okay.
1: No.
16: So we got a lot of great prizes all day.
1: We got
16: long.
1: Other prizes on this show too, Michael.
16: Just throw that out there. Little tease.
2: It's fine.
1: Mike's
2: good.
1: On the show on the radio after ours.
2: So he's trying to pimp his own show right
16: I'm
2: now.
16: I'm just mentioning there's a couple of great opportunities. If you are watching at 4 o'clock, yours would already be done at that time.
1: It's true. It's very true.
2: Mm-hmm. All right. Do you want to get to some blind
1: Let's
2: items?
1: Let's do it.
16: I would love it. Let's get into some of the juicy bits of gossip with the names left out. Let's start with this first one here. Be ready for a massive influx of baby bump paparazzi strolls for this foreign-born A-minus list TV and movie actress and her higher-on-the-list foreign-born actor partner. Those will hopefully drown out and distract people from realizing that the actress stood alongside this A-list actor slash singer for years and served as his cover for when he was assaulting others.
2: Whoa, turned dark.
16: Be ready for a massive influx of baby bump paparazzi strolls for this foreign-born A-minus list TV and movie actress and her higher-on-the-list foreign-born actor partner.
2: Okay.
16: Those will hopefully drown out and distract people from realizing that that same actress stood alongside the A-list actor slash singer for years and served as a cover for when he was assaulting others. While he was assaulting others.
2: Okay, so it is just two people. I want to
16: three
2: make...
16: people.
1: Three people.
2: Okay, so there's an ex of hers. That
16: yes,
2: was...
16: that would be the... Well, I don't even say ex. This is a long time. We believe they're still friends. I don't know what happened in the last 48 hours.
1: Well, I'm assuming it's Jared Leto.
16: There you go.
2: Mm-hmm.
1: But I don't know who the woman is that was standing alongside him for years that is now trying to, you know, distract us with her baby.
16: There you go.
2: Do we know that she's pregnant?
16: Uh-huh.
2: Okay. Foreign-born actresses and a higher-on-the-list partner.
16: Actor partner.
2: Okay.
16: So we've got a pregnant, foreign-born, A-minus-list TV and movie actress and a higher-on-the-list foreign-born actor partner. Look for them to be doing the paparazzi strolls and distract everybody from the fact that she was alongside Jared Leto during some of his most disturbing behavior, maybe acting as a cover.
2: Ooh.
16: Again, blind item speaking.
1: Gross.
16: Me.
2: Is she... also a model, or is she just strictly an actress?
16: I would have to look into a little more here.
1: But we know her mostly probably as an actress.
2: TV actress?
16: TV and movie.

0: European man?
1: He is. This is going to take a long time, but yes, he is a European man.
2: Okay, so he's like from Liechtenstein or something?
1: There you go.
2: Okay.
1: Not Liechtenstein, but yes. A country that you don't normally guess when we
2: got
1: do
2: it.
1: This.
2: Okay. Swede?
1: Nope.
2: Oh, okay. I won't
1: he's
2: do that anymore.
1: It's going to be very difficult.
2: Okay. Andorra. No. Small city states in Europe. For 500, Alex. Dawn.
3: Yeah. Maybe. Well, we have an easier time guessing him.
1: Yeah.
3: Okay.
2: Because he's higher.
1: He is a higher on the list foreign-born actor. So she's okay. A minus list TV and movie actress. He is an A-list foreign-born actor.
3: Okay.
2: Obvious question, is he a superhero?
1: Yes.
2: Major.
1: Okay. No.
3: Oof.
1: Like, by saying not major, he's not an
2: like, he doesn't have his own?
1: And he hasn't had his own franchise, no.
2: Okay.
1: He
2: okay.
1: did have his own TV series.
2: As his character.
1: As his character. And technically, one of the big movies was named after his character.
2: Green Lantern?
1: Mm-mm.
3: Oh, that's random.
2: Flash? I don't know these characters.
1: You're on the wrong side of the street.
2: Okay, all right. I'm going to stop going down that road because I don't Probably. Know that. Is he in another identifiable franchise?
1: Franchise is a good question here. Let me see. I wouldn't say franchise, but I would say he had a very successful last year from an award standpoint.
2: Oh.
3: Mm.
2: For acting?
1: For acting. In fact, I believe.
2: Was he a winner?
1: No.
2: Oh.
1: He was a multi-time loser, though, I believe.
2: Oh.
3: Mm.
1: He actually, let me be clear here.
2: Would that we could all be multi-time losers.
1: He,
2: I guess in the game of blinds we are, Dawn.
3: Yes, we are.
2: Somebody said in the comments, right, Dawn, somebody said in the comments yesterday or the day before, do you guys ever get any of these right?
3: Oh, wow. Yeah.
2: And I was like, ma'am, no.
3: Well, did you watch it? Because
1: he was actually up for the big award last year.
3: Okay, that narrows it down.
1: To five.
3: it isn't like Javier Bardem and
1: nope.
3: Penelope Cruz. Okay.
2: He's not a Skarsgård because
1: he's not a Skarsgård.
2: Is he
1: but he was up for the big one last year.
3: Oh no.
2: Maurice Lafon. No?
3: Okay. Okay.
2: Made that up.
1: And I should be specific. Last year, so in the 2025 awards, so it was for a 2024 film.
2: Oh, so the film actually was 2 years ago, but last year's awards.
1: Yes.
3: Is it Michael Fassbender?
1: Nope.
3: Okay.
2: Good guess.
3: Alicia.
1: Vikander. And in addition to that, he also was up for a Golden Globe for a different movie last 2 years ago from the 2024 movie season.
2: Was it a blockbuster? Any of these like major films, did we see or talk about these films on a...
1: No.
2: More than passing?
1: So he was a part of a blockbuster last year.
3: Okay. I gotta get to that page. I've got my notebook.
1: Keep in mind, he was part of a blockbuster last year, and he's in the superhero universe.
2: Oh.
1: Let me read the blind item again here. Be ready for a massive influx of baby bump paparazzi strolls for this foreign-born A-minus list TV and movie actress and her higher on the list foreign-born actor partner who you've determined is European, who's also a superhero, but not one of the big superheroes. Those paparazzi strolls will hopefully drown out and distract people from realizing the actress stood alongside Jared Leto and served as a cover during most of his bad behavior.
2: Was there a Superman movie last year?
1: There was. This is not that one.
2: Yeah, because the dog. Okay.
3: Okay, yep. It's not Hugh Jackman.
1: Very good guess. Nope.
3: Okay.
2: But it was a superhero movie?
1: The blockbuster that he was in 2025 was a superhero movie.
2: Avatar?
1: Nope.
3: Paul Mescal?
1: Nope.
3: Okay.
2: What were you thinking?
1: Gladiator?
3: Gladiator. Oh, maybe, yeah. And, yeah. Because that was last year, right? And then Gracie Abrams, is he still with Gracie Abrams?
1: Yeah, but this is a foreign-born A-minus list TV and movie actress who you determined is British.
3: Okay, Gracie,
2: it's not
3: right. God.
2: It's not a Chris, is it?
1: Nope. But he was closely related to one of the Chrises.
3: Liam!
1: Not that closely related.
2: Like in the movie?
1: In the movies, he was closely related to one of the Chrises.
2: Was there like a Captain America movie last year?
1: There wasn't a Captain America movie last year.

0: but
1: Sebastian Stan? Oh, Annabelle he's always, Wallace?
0: He's oh, always the one.
1: I know, and I got always chastised for guessing him so much, so
0: nobody
1: now I forget.
0: Nobody chastised you on this show.
1: Oh. He, anyway.
2: You may remember.
0: That's my favorite Dawn, by the way.
3: Oh. Thank you, theater major here.
2: Yeah, so he most recently, from an award standpoint, remember, he actually was, he was up for a Golden Globe for both A Different Man and The Apprentice.
1: The Apprentice.
2: One for A Different Man, yeah. And then was up for Best Actor as in The Apprentice, where he portrayed Donald Trump. Uh-huh. But he and Annabelle Wallace are expecting a child, and according to the blind items, get ready for a massive influx of baby bump paparazzi strolls from these two. Hopefully that'll drown out and distract people from realizing that Annabelle Wallace stood alongside Jared Leto during some of his most disturbing behavior.
1: Okay.
2: Those two, again, I'm just reading the blind items, but I will just say Jared Leto and Annabelle Wallace, by all accounts, are extremely close.
0: Yeah.
2: And have been close for a really long time. They briefly dated around 2010.
1: Okay.
2: And again, some of these allegations that came out yesterday date back to all the way to 2006.
0: I mean, you want to be careful in a moment like this. This is often the case of like witch hunting people, because it's like, what did you know? Who did you know? What did you do?
1: Mm-hmm.
0: On the heels of these Jared Leto allegations, which if you missed them yesterday, were shocking. I shouldn't say shock. They are shocking in and of themselves. That it was Jared Leto, less shocking because there have already been allegations against him. But my point is, I think a lot of people in this moment are going to have questions asked of them, online and otherwise, about what they knew and what they may have aided and abetted when it comes to Jared Leto. Because it feels like people like this don't exist in a vacuum.
2: Yeah.
1: No, I mean, if he had this type of, you know... If he liked younger girls and he was into that, there are people in his inner circle that knew that.
0: Yeah. And even, you know, because like, for example, not that 19 is not young, but like there are the serious allegations of girls. And I said yesterday, somebody called this out and I'm so grateful, because I had said women who were 16 or 17, those are girls.
2: Yeah.
0: But even if they like, that's its own separate disturbing set of allegations. Mm-hmm. But even with women who were 19, 20, like the behavior he's exhibiting with them is disturbing. And you feel like even if somebody didn't see the behavior he was or the assault against a 16 or 17 year old, there have to have been women in and around him or other men who saw that kind of behavior towards someone.
1: Yeah.
0: And didn't say anything for whatever reason, but...
1: Yeah, it could be being paid, you know?
0: Yeah, or they just, you know, I'm sure they think, like, I'm not going to get in the middle of that.
1: Oh, sure.
0: Which is sad.
1: Yeah.
0: Because we saw that with Harvey. Again, saying all this is not shocking or surprising, because we've seen it just so many times. So it just stands to reason that there are a group of people around Jared Leto who knew exactly what was up and thought this was not going to happen. And now... You know, here
1: it's
0: we are.
1: It's happening.
0: Yeah.
1: Yeah.
2: So there you go. You guys got that first one. Let's jump into another one here as we're rolling through the blind items today. Go ahead and hop onto our YouTube page. Like this video, first off. Then go ahead and subscribe to this video. And then hype this video up. And then hit the notification bell so you get notified the next time we do a video. It's really that simple. Do all
0: and
2: those
0: bids
2: things.
0: For kids. You want to do a quick bids for kids,
1: yes.
0: Dawn?
1: Okay, yes. Bids for kids. It all goes to Ronald McDonald House, Upper Midwest. And we have this hour drag bingo at Roxy's Cabaret. Bradley and I will be there August 20th. The phone number is 651-647-5437, which spells out kids. 651-647-5437. And there are so many prizes for this drag bingo that Ronald McDonald House says they'll have swag bags for people, too.
0: You're not
1: so
0: leaving
1: empty-handed.
0: You're not going to
1: leave empty-handed. And you're going to have tons of fun.
0: $25 and it's charity.
1: Bucks.
0: You can write it off.
1: That's true.
0: It's a write-off.
1: It is. So come out with
0: Why
1: us.
0: Why aren't you doing it? I mean, you should do it anyway, because it's a great thing. And $25 to help a bunch of amazing families in our community?
1: Mm-hmm.
0: No-brainer.
2: Love it. Let's keep it rolling on with some more blind items here. Certainly not worried about trying to beat those cult allegations. This A-minus list, mostly TV actress who was recently let go, just started an endorsement with the company ran by the wife of this A-minus list actor who's a lifelong member, despite always trying to deny it. Certainly not worried about beating those cult allegations. This A-minus list mostly TV actress who was recently let go just started an endorsement with a company ran by the wife of this A-minus list actor who's a lifelong member, despite always trying to deny it.
1: Hmm. Okay.
2: Yep.
1: So is this Chloe Fineman?
2: Uh-huh.
1: From SNL?
2: Yep.
1: And is it Jada Pinkett Smith?
2: It is not.
1: Okay.
0: That's where my brain first went. But the tell, I think, in the way you termed this blind was lifelong member.
2: Yep.
0: So somebody who grew up in the church but has denied being connected to it.
2: They were born into the Church of Scientology. I wouldn't say they've denied it. They just always try to steer the conversation the other way. I would say the blind item is being a little harsher based on things I've seen.
1: Mm.
2: He's often spoke about how this just works for him. Yeah, A-minus lists, or sorry, an, she is doing an endorsement with the company ran by the wife, who you probably won't know, of an A-minus list actor who is a lifelong member, despite always trying to deflect whenever
0: it comes up. It's not John Travolta.
2: It is not.
0: So it's somebody who was born into the church.
2: Somebody who was born into the church.
0: Who's an actor.
2: Who's an A-minus list actor, TV and movie actor.
0: Not currently in jail.
2: Correct. It is not Mr. Masterson.
1: Oh, right.
2: That's where your head went.
0: Yeah.
1: No, that's right.
2: Not
1: okay.
2: Mr. Danny Masterson.
1: Okay.
2: Who's our Scientology
1: I mean, there's Tom Cruise,
2: members.
1: But he's not married. We've
0: he wasn't born
1: John
0: into
1: Travolta.
0: It, yeah.
1: Mm-hmm. We've got...
0: It's
1: got
0: to be somebody like, I feel like we know who this is. Again, it's you. What kind of an actor did you call him?
2: A-minus list TV and movie actor.
1: American?
2: Yep.
1: Okay.
2: He's actually been in some pretty big films.
1: Okay.
0: And we've talked about him.
2: Also been in arguably like the biggest TV show of all time.
0: The biggest TV show of all time, Doctor Who?
2: One of the biggest shows of all time.
1: Seinfeld?
2: A comedy.
1: Friends?
0: A comedy.
2: This guy was also in Friends.
1: He was? Was he one of the Friends?
2: No.
1: Okay. John Favreau?
2: Nope.
1: Okay.
0: That catalog guy?
1: Oh, was he Phoebe's brother?
2: I guess I don't watch the show enough.
1: Okay.
2: I did not think he was Phoebe's brother, but he is related to Phoebe. Not related to, but he is his character.
1: Oh,
2: was
1: yeah.
2: Tied to Phoebe. Or
1: oh,
2: maybe it is
1: it was.
2: His her brother.
1: Okay, Ribisi, what's his
0: oh,
1: last
0: Jonathan,
1: name?
0: Oh, Jonathan, or Johnny Ribisi. No, Johnny?
1: No.
2: Giovanni
0: Ribisi.
2: Giovanni Ribisi, nicely done.
0: That's a throwback.
2: Yes, according to the blind items. Let's connect these dots here real quick.
1: And we never get them. Okay, that was
2: wonderful.
1: Good.
2: That was wonderful. Yeah.
1: Not to pat myself on the back.
0: But you just did. It's
2: was
0: fine.
2: He Phoebe's
0: You're
2: brother
0: an
2: or baby daddy? I thought he was her baby daddy. Maybe not.
0: I didn't watch Friends.
1: I think it was her brother.
2: Okay. I just see the scene where she's giving birth and he's sitting alongside, and I just assumed it was. I didn't know.
0: No, but that was a great job and
2: a
0: good throwback because I had completely forgotten Giovanni Ribisi and his Scientology connections.
2: Well, let's dig into him because this will be fun. Chloe Fineman is certainly not worried about beating the cult allegations of being in Scientology. Just after stepping aside from SNL, she has already started an endorsement with a company that goes by the name Pierce and Ward.
1: Okay.
2: It is started by one of the members, Emily Ward Ribisi, who... The Ribisis are listed as extreme Scientologists. And, who are ruthless? Well, I'm just reading an article now. But basically, a Scientologist who have started, it's a furniture company.
0: And West Elm.
2: Then Pearson, West Elm is like the overall, but Pearson Ward is the company, I think, that works with West Elm to design all these homes. And she's like, I got all this done. This is all great. And love working with them. People are like, you do realize that a lot of people think you're a Scientologist and now you're kind of confirming it.
0: I Googled it and
2: it all comes up.
0: Yashar Ali posted and he's a known
1: avowed
0: critic of the Church of Scientology, and he did post something very similar. And see, this is the kind of like spelunking that I love when people connect dots like this.
2: Yeah. Mm-hmm.
0: Because, you know, the celebrities, obviously, you're entitled to do. It's a free country. You can do whatever you want. But also, on the flip side, people are going to, you know, connect the dots and ask questions.
1: Mm-hmm.
0: which I think is valid and helpful. So thank you.
2: Especially also, in this case.
0: Don't be mean.
2: Yeah. So there you go. You guys got that one nicely done. We've already done some dark blind items, but let's just do one more here. Just to get this one out of the way, because I don't know if it happened right after we sat down and blinded, probably right when Blended went live yesterday. We found out that Sean Diddy Combs' sentence has been reduced again.
0: How?
2: So the last time we heard it was Sean Diddy Combs being put in solitary confinement because of a fight that happened.
0: Yeah.
2: And again, we found out that his date was moved up for a release like 2 months earlier due to good behavior. Well, now he gets into a fight, and then yesterday we find out, for no other reason given, he's been moved up another month. His release date is now January 24th, 2028.
0: Like, somebody said, hey, will you get in a fight with this guy? And if you do, we'll cut a month off your time.
1: It doesn't make sense at all.
0: What's going on? Because you'd think it would be the opposite, right?
1: Exactly.
2: Based on how it was reported.
1: Hmm.
2: So?
0: I really need to watch the Netflix dramatization of all of this, because it's just, there are so many questions I have, and I need a talented screenwriter. Dawn,
1: oh, okay.
0: I need you to write
1: a
0: screenplay.
1: Yes. Well, yes. I can write TV episodes and scripts.
0: Please do. Because I need to see, like, because it just, it's, you could see where, like, the corrupt prison officials, like, well, this guy needs a little talking to. So did he. If he did, you'll get a couple extra free months.
1: Hold on. Slow down. Let me write those exact phrases down
0: for my
1: script.
0: You can look at
1: the
0: YouTube
1: later. Okay.
0: I just run it through ChatGPT.
1: And so this guy in this prison.
0: You fill it in.
3: Okay, good.
2: And I will say, there was a narrative early on, too, about like his safety and about how he was going to be a target while in prison.
1: Okay,
2: so I'm just wondering if this is somehow, oh, there was a big fight because he's this target. Now for his safety, we've got to move him out sooner. I don't know if that's
1: his lawyers.
2: Like, his lawyers are trying to play that card.
1: Oh.
2: That feels maybe like
0: you, sir, live in the blinds.
2: I know.
0: And I commend you.
1: I love that conspiracy.
2: Yeah.
1: Because when he first got there, he was like, hey, he was a celebrity. Everybody was. Remember, we saw those photos of people like, oh, you know, it's Diddy. Like, they don't care. They're in prison. It's not like they have, you know, there's a lot of people in there who have done bad things.
2: Sure.
1: So they thought, ooh, it's a celebrity.
2: Yeah.
1: And we're like, oh, look, he's just having a good time. Well, I did anyway. I don't know if anybody else thought that.
0: It's fine. You're on your own journey.
1: Look, he has groupies.
2: He's got groupies.
1: Mm.
0: Well, again, that, I don't know.
1: What?
0: I guess I'm not surprised that, like, on the inside, there's some fame attached.
1: Mm-hmm. Yeah.
0: You'd think the allegations would perhaps rub some people the wrong way, but maybe that explains this particular tussle.
2: Yeah. All righty, let's keep it rolling on with some more blind items. We've got this one for you here. The team behind this longtime A-minus list musician thought they could squeeze out a little bit more money from him this year, but it was... This is worded poorly. Hold on a second. But he was worked to the point. There we go. I found it. The team behind this longtime A-minus list musician thought they could squeeze out a little bit more money from him this year, but he was worked to the point of near death, and fans could tell. They must now pivot. The team behind this longtime A-minus list musician thought they could squeeze a little more money out of him this year, but he was worked to the point of near death, and the fans could tell.
1: Oh my gosh.
2: They have to pivot.
1: So this is an older person.
2: This is an older person.
1: A guy.
2: An older solo? Guy person, not solo.
1: In a band.
2: Yes.
0: Did he recently have to leave the stage?
2: They recently had to pivot, yes.
0: Yeah. Does he have a famous daughter-in-law?
2: He's got some famous kids and siblings. But
0: Bon Jovi?
2: No.
1: Oh.
2: No. This guy's much older.
1: Rolling Stones?
2: Nope.
0: Okay. Oh, much older.
2: Much older.
1: Not the Beatles, not Paul McCartney.
2: No, you're going a little too much on... He, A-minus-less, him in himself, A-minus-less. I'd say his group is a long-time A-list group, but not quite to the level
0: he was. Oh, Lionel?
2: Nope. Good guess, though. The team behind this longtime A-minus list musician, who I will say this is the first time I remember him ever appearing in the Blind Items, despite most people saying he's kind of a butthead of a human, thought they could squeeze out a little more money from him this year, but he was worked to the point of near death, and fans could tell it was brutal, and they have to pivot.
1: It is. Can we do genres here?
2: Yes, please do.
1: Country?
2: Nope.
0: Rock?
2: Yeah.
0: Rock pop? Pop rock?
2: Pop rock, yeah.
0: By the way, we were also schooled in the comments yesterday. Justin Bieber is a pop star.
2: Mm. Justin Bieber came up yesterday?
0: Oh, 2 days ago.
2: Oh, okay.
0: Sorry.
1: Because I said he was an R&B star as well, and he has R&B albums as well as gospel albums.
0: We have hot takes on all sorts of things, kids. Stick around.
2: This is a longtime pop rock group. Again,
0: okay. Alice Cooper?
2: Long time. Nope.
1: Oh, that's a good guess.
2: Earlier.
1: Earlier than Alice Cooper.
2: Mm-hmm.
1: Kiss?
2: Earlier.
1: Oh.
0: Whoa. Okay. The Dixie Cups.
1: The Dixie Cups.
0: Remember them? Gone to the chapel.
2: That's not quite females. That old, but probably right around the same time.
1: Oh, really?
0: Really?
2: This group has
0: the
2: been
0: Four Tops?
2: This group, not quite that late. This, well, about the same time, honestly, I think. But what year would that have been?
1: Bruce Springsteen?
0: The 60s?
2: Earlier than that. 60s. This group has performed for over 7 decades now.
0: Wow. We should know this because we're
1: Robert
0: old.
1: Robert Plant? Okay.
0: So it's like, but it's a group.
2: The group used to be a much bigger deal than they are now. Now they're probably like a B-plus list group.
1: Billy Joel.
2: But in the 60s, they were like A-plus list rock band in America.
1: Alabama?
2: They had a very specific sound. It was not from the South. It was from the opposite side of the country.
0: The North? Well, that's the opposite of South.
2: South is like the Southeast. This one was out West.
1: Oh, West
0: So Coast. Northwest?
2: West Coast.
0: West Coast?
2: West Coast pop rock group from the 60s.
0: Oh.
1: The Beach Boys?
0: Good job.
2: A minus musician being... The lead singer.
0: Brian
1: Wilson? No, he passed.
0: I know.
1: I don't know. We need our friends.
2: He shares the same name as
0: me. So back to the woman who said we know.
2: Yep.
1: His name is Mike.
0: Mike. Oh, yeah.
2: His nephew played in the NBA.
0: Yep. Mike.
2: Named Kevin. Love.
0: It's Brian Wilson and Mike.
2: His nephew is named Kevin Love.
0: Love.
1: Mike Love? Mike Love?
2: Yeah.
1: Okay, I'm not a huge Beach Boys fan.
2: Clearly.
0: No. My partner would have gotten this. He was obsessed.
2: Okay. According to the Blind Items, the team behind Mike Love is thought they could squeeze out a little bit more money from him this year, but it worked him to the point of near death, and the fans could tell it. If you've seen any of the recent performances from the Beach Boys before they decided to cancel all of the remaining shows for the next 3 months, you understand what this blind is getting at. As a result, they had to pivot. They've canceled all of the remaining summer shows and will pick things back up late September, I believe.
1: Mm.
2: But
0: that's sad.
2: What was really sad were the performances.
0: Yeah, well,
2: if you saw them.
0: I guess I'm not surprised. I mean, you get to a certain point in your life and can't we just
1: be done? I mean, when we talk
0: done?
1: About people that were around performing when Elvis was performing.
2: Yeah.
0: That's, before.
1: Yeah, that's like, how are they even still doing that?
2: Yeah.
1: Well, they're not.
0: You're going to be doing this show in like 40 years.
1: Excuse me. Excuse me.
0: We're going to be going on the road.
1: Oh my gosh.
2: Mike Love is the only member of the Beach Boys to have been active since 1961.
1: Oh.
2: So.
0: Wow.
2: Yeah.
0: Good for him.
2: Mm-hmm.
0: I was not a huge, am not a huge Beach Boys fan. I mean, it was, you know, I feel like you kind of either were a Beach Boys fan or not.
1: Mm-hmm.
0: I was not.
2: They were also, they're big. I mean, their height of their success. They were huge in the 60s and then kind of went away. And then all of a sudden Kokomo popped out of nowhere and it's like, oh, did you like Kokomo? And then they've just been there forever.
1: Yeah.
0: Well, and a part of, you know, changed the music landscape, like incredibly pioneering music and sound and like unique. And I can appreciate all of that. It's just not my, and I used to love, I don't know about you, Dawn, but like in the 80s, I was obsessed with like 60s music.
1: I was obsessed with the Doors.
0: Oh, okay. So you were more on the Doors end of the spectrum.
1: One time I painted a big mural of Jim Morrison.
0: Wow.
1: And years later, it was in high school, and then they found it at the high school. It was
0: what'd they
1: behind
0: do with
1: the stage.
0: It?
1: My daughter actually found it. She went to the same high school.
0: What'd they do with it?
1: I don't know. She's like, hey, your painting of Jim Morrison is back there with the theater flats. Great story.
2: That's cool.
0: It is a great story, but
1: I don't know
0: where
1: it is. I don't know.
0: You need to get that. Otherwise,
1: maybe
0: they're going to throw it away.
1: Oh, yeah.
0: Put it in your house.
1: Oh.
2: Okay. Let's give one more reminder here before we do our final blind item about what's going on right now with Bids and Kids, please. Bids for Kids.
0: Oh. Bids and Kids.
1: Bids for Kids. This is our annual, basically, it's a charity auction. We raise money for...
0: It's a fundraiser all day
1: fundraiser,
0: on the radio station.
1: Yes,
0: yep.
1: Yes. For Ronald McDonald House, Upper Midwest, here in Minneapolis, St. Paul. And this hour, we are... You can buy tickets to Drag Bingo at Roxy's Cabaret, August 20th. We will both be there. 110 tickets are going to be sold. And it all goes to charity. So... Please join us.
0: We should check and see. I'm sure there are still plenty of tickets available, but I would just say if you have any desire to go, go ahead and give us a call right now for those tickets. 651-647-KIDS,
1: 651-647-5437.
0: And again, $25 gets you in the door. It's not only going to be a great night of performances. If you've not seen the ladies of Roxy's Cabaret, these ladies go all the way back to when I was not sober and very young. And they are still somehow kicking and stretching and doing the Lord's work on stage. It is amazing. You're going to like truly be blown away by. I just can't believe that these women and performers are still doing this.
1: Yeah.
0: Because the same way they were doing it 30 years ago.
1: Exactly. Who can say they do the same thing and even better than 30 years ago at anything? Not me.
0: No.
1: But they can do like, it's amazing because one woman will come out and be Bette Midler, and then the next minute you turn around and she's someone else. I mean, they can do like multiple characters. It's like high level entertainment.
0: Yeah. They're great.
1: Yeah.
0: Dolly Parton.
1: Yeah.
2: All right. Let's get one more quick one in here, but please head to our website as well.
0: Dolly Parton won't be there. I just meant that. Sorry.
2: MyTalk1071.com, Bids for Kids, or if you want more details or you want to bid on anything else as the day rolls on, or just make a donation. Let's finish up with this last one here. This goat at his job did a favor for his much-disdained buddy and got him a job. The problem is the much younger girlfriend of the goat disdains the buddy more than most, which is what led to his recent firing.
1: Oh.
2: This goat at his job did a favor for his much disdained buddy and got him a job. The problem is the much younger girlfriend of the goat disdains the buddy even more than most people do, which is what led to him losing his job.
1: Is this sports related?
2: Yes.
1: Okay. Just need to get in that mind frame
0: here.
1: So the
0: goat is the athlete?
2: There is no athlete involved.
0: Oh, so it's like a agent?
2: There is no agent involved.
0: Owner.
2: There is no owner involved.
0: Oh, coach? Is it that coach guy with the young lady?
1: Jordan
0: Woods. No.
1: Poor Jordan Knight. Woods. We.
2: Nope. Not Jordan Knight.
1: Bill Belichick.
0: Bill Belichick and Jordan McCracken.
1: Oh.
2: Jordan McCracken is correct. No.
1: Jordan. Whatever.
0: We know who it is, Mike.
2: I know you do. I'm letting you sit in it for a second.
1: Jordan cheerleader.
2: Hudson. Okay. Jordan Hudson.
1: Okay,
2: according to the blind items, I'll have to probably fill you in on some of this because I'm assuming your algorithm didn't pick this up. Bill Belichick did a favor to his buddy, who not many people in the world like. That guy goes by the name of Michael Lombardi. No relation to Vince, in case you were wondering. The problem is Jordan Hudson actually hates Michael Lombardi more than most people do, which is what led to him ultimately being fired. This all goes down in, now Bill Belichick is the head coach for the college football team, the UNC Tar Heels. So North Carolina Tar Heels. Sometimes college football teams now are bringing in general managers. That's usually something that was just on the pro side.
1: Mm.
2: Well, Michael Lombardi served as a general manager for Bill Belichick at the Patriots.
1: Okay.
2: After Bill Belichick got this job with UNC, he brought in Michael Lombardi, who is a sports writer and also just had a relationship with Bill Belichick, even though most people think he's one of the worst people in sports writing or just in sports in general.
0: Okay. Wow.
2: We found out on Tuesday that he was just let go. And

0: No further details are out there.
1: Why didn't Jordan Hudson like him?
0: I don't know the side of that.
1: Is he a creep?
0: Well, let's just say the university is opening up an investigation. He's been put on administrative leave. We don't know what happened.
2: But something happened.
0: Something happened. And again,
2: something they got, evidence of.
0: Based on every person I've ever heard speak about this man, nobody was shocked.
2: Mm.
0: He sounds like he's not an awesome dude. So okay. I think more details will certainly be coming out. But Bill Belichick's longtime buddy and general manager there at UNC was put on administrative leave.
2: And if we get put on administrative leave for any reason, hear about it live on the radio on My Talk Monday through Friday. Or you can download the podcast wherever you get those. But at the end of the day, we'd love for you to head over to our YouTube channel where you can like, subscribe, hype, and ring that notification bell for
1: Blinded by the Idol.
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19: Hello, My Talkers. Looking at our dirt for the day, The Odyssey just surpassed $700 million globally after 12 days in theaters. Nationally, The Odyssey has made $320.5 million, and then internationally, $407 million. So altogether, that is about $727 million in the box office, putting that as the fourth highest grossing movie of the year. Next up, looking at Glenn Powell as Chad Powers gets a second season release date. That's coming up on September 3rd, and it's going to be released on Hulu and Hulu on Disney Plus for bundle subscribers. The series stars Powell as Russ Holiday, a hotshot quarterback whose college football career crumbles when he makes a haunting mistake in the national title game. Chad Powers is based on the Eli's Places segment from ESPN. Lastly, Ozzy Osbourne Haunted Experience is headed to Universal Studios Halloween for Horror Nights. Universal Studios Halloween Horror Nights is set to pay tribute to the late Ozzy Osbourne with an original haunted house dubbed Ozzy Osbourne Prince of Darkness. 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

0: Welcome back to hour two on the...
1: It's the fourth day of the work week,
0: oh,
1: you guys.
0: Yes. Here on My Talk 107.1, The Adventures of Bradley and Dawn. And Dawn, today is a very special day. It is Bids for Kids, which means all day long, from sunup to sundown on every show on the station, we're celebrating and raising funds for our friends over at Ronald McDonald House Charities Upper Midwest. Each hour, we've got all these wonderful packages and experiences and fun that you can get involved with. Last hour, we introduced to you Drag Bingo at Roxy's, $25 tickets. There's like 110 tickets. We're going to have a huge night of fun over at Roxy's on August 20th. And then this hour, we have a new package to unleash, Dawn.
1: Yes.
0: What is it?
1: This is Baking with Bradley.
0: What?
1: This is your Sourdough 101 class. And you guys, he is like the king of sourdough.
0: No.
1: He is so good at this.
0: Prince.
1: And if you've ever wanted to do it, but you know, the prince of sourdough, sorry. And you just, you're like, I don't know how to get started. I don't know what. He's going to actually teach you how. And I think you're going to give him a starter, right?
0: Oh, yeah. Yeah. And you were gracious enough to help out last year. And it really was a tremendous amount of fun. Everybody who showed up, we're going to spend the night talking about sourdough. You can ask all your, you know, questions. But then at the end, you're going to see a demonstration like from start to finish. And then you will leave not only with starter, but you should be able to leave with some flour. And you're going to get all the instructions printed out as a PDF and all that good stuff. So you're going to have resources. You're going to have fun. The other thing is I brought like a bunch of samples.
1: I know.
0: With some jam.
1: It's like people ate bread the whole time. It was amazing.
0: So it was like bread and jam that I made. Oh, and like, so you're going to get fed. You're going to have fun. And
1: it's
0: Ronald
1: McDonald House.
0: It is at Ronald McDonald House, the location right over here in Minneapolis. We had a blast last year. So there are only 10 tickets, though. Dawn, how much are those tickets going for?
1: This is well worth it. It's $125 a person. It all goes to Ronald McDonald House, Upper Midwest. It is. Get on this now, because these are going to go fast. So call right now, 651-641-5437. We're doing this for 30 minutes.
0: 647.
1: Oh, I'm sorry, 647. 651-647-5437, which spells out kids.
0: Awesome.
1: Bradley Sourdough class, get in. Call now.
0: Yep, we'll remind you that. Don't worry. But now we want to get to the other big thing of the hour, and that's our special guest who's joining us. You guys, one of the best parts of our day for Bids for Kids is always getting to connect with the families. And one of those members of one of those families is with us today, Laura. Laura, thank you for being here today.
2: Happy to be here.
0: Now, Laura is a mother of four, and Dawn, she's had some experience with Ronald McDonald House, and that's why we're happy to have her here.
1: Yes, you are from Southwest Minnesota, right?
2: Yep.
1: Okay, and you ended up learning about, can you tell us about, you were at Gillette with your son Maverick, who has some conditions that are complicated. Mm-hmm. Can you tell us about how you learned about Ronald McDonald House, what it was like before and then after when you were able to be with Ronald McDonald House?
2: Yeah, so for my son Maverick, he started navigating hospitals very early on. He was a month old when we started realizing that something wasn't right. It took probably 3 years of testing and hospitalizations before he was finally diagnosed with a progressive genetic disease. So that totally changed the trajectory of what we thought life was going to look like. And that also led to us needing lots of specialty care up in Minneapolis. So for the first 8 years, we actually navigated coming up here every 6 months. We carried the burden of lodging and travel, not knowing where we were going to stay, how we were going to do it. But we had to come up here every 6 months. And then just the end of last year, one of my friends was like, hey, there's this Ronald McDonald House on Oak Street, and you might be it might be an option for you to be able to get in there. So we I looked into that, and it was available to us. And so just this year alone, we have navigated coming to and from the house probably 5 or 6 times.
0: Wow.
2: And it just relieves that burden of where we're going to stay, the financial burden, the meals.
0: Yeah, tell people, like, how much of a weight off of the shoulders of a parent is it to have that resource?
2: It's just an incredible weight lifted off of my shoulders. And being able to bring my other children, they can come to the house too. They have, during the summer, they offer Camp RMH, which provides activities and field trips for both outpatient children and their siblings.
1: Wow.
2: So this time we've been up here for a while, and my other kids are allowed to participate in this RMH camp instead of throwing their lives in a backpack and coming and sitting at the hospital with their brother.
1: Wow. I had no idea that they had that program. That is so amazing because, you know, they're your entire family. You're just trying to hold things together. And, you know, having four kids, you know, you're focusing on Maverick, but then to know that your other kids are okay. And not only that, but having fun.
2: Yes. Yep.
1: Wow.
2: Yep. They've been trained to throw their little lives, what's important to them, in a backpack and just come to the next clinic, to the next hospital. Which is very hard.
1: Yes. It
2: probably hurts me more than them. Mm. But for them to be included in some of this stuff at the Ronald McDonald House on Oak Street just means so much to them. It gives them the opportunity to still have some normal summer
0: activities.
2: Sure. And
1: wow.
0: That's huge. And it allows you as a parent to focus on, you know, because you've got you're being pulled in so many directions. It probably allows you some more headspace to like figure out, okay, what are my priorities? Where do I need to put my time versus I don't even have time to think about where to put my time because you're just trying to run around and accomplish all of the things as a parent of four kids.
2: Right. Yep. And the connections I've made with other families, too, at the RMH is just it means so much. I mean, we often carry a lot of similarities while medical journeys may be very different. There's just so many similarities that we have and we just understand each other and we step in to help and.
1: Wow, because I'm sure you're learning new things all the time, you know, about your child's diagnosis. And so that's just emotionally rough anyway.
2: Yes, absolutely.
1: Yeah, and you have that support with other parents. And you guys, they can't do any of this without your donations, okay? So please, we just told you about Brad's sourdough class. Mm-hmm. It's $125 a person. There's only 10 spots. And you need to call now because we're moving on in at 1:30 to something else. So get in on this now. Buy four tickets. Bring your girlfriends. 651-647-5437.
0: And there are still those tickets for Drag Bingo at Roxy's. So if you want to get on that, that's $25. All the information's on our website, by the way, but I would just call if you've got questions about like, hey, I heard a package about this and that. 651-647-KIDS.
1: Mm-hmm.
0: Just go ahead and give them a call. And the folks in the control room today are like killing it. They're truly just like answering all the questions, helping you get signed up for different packages and things, and also coordinating wonderful, you know, connections. And in this case, an interview with Laura. Laura, what is, can you just give people and like what it's like inside the house? We know because we've like done some fun volunteer activities out at the house, but like on a daily basis, what some of the stuff people maybe don't realize about going on at Ronald McDonald House?
2: So available to us, we can do laundry. There's a full kitchen staff that's available that cooks meals every day. They serve lunch every day at noon. They serve supper every day at 5. It's a hot served meal. That is a huge blessing in itself. And there's always a grab and go cooler full of meals and snacks that you can grab and pack into a bag and take with you to the hospital or. And there's drinks available. There's a big gym that's available to bring the children into when they need to burn off some of that energy.
0: Mm-hmm.
2: There's a beautiful backyard that has playground equipment. And that's often where families go at the end of the day to just connect with each other and let the kids play and.
1: Wow.
0: Just relax. Yes. That's got to be huge.
1: I mean,
0: to just like let your brain kind of.
2: And Bernie, the house dog that you guys met this
0: morning, yes.
2: is a huge part of.
1: Oh, yes.
2: Every time we come into Minneapolis, are we going to go see Bernie?
1: Oh. Aww. That's so sweet. And thank you so much for being here with us. And do you want to give a shout out to your kids while you're here?
2: Yes. Hello, gang.
1: Mom's on the radio
2: this
1: making some
2: real.
1: Money.
0: It's so wonderful. Well, we are so grateful to have met you, Laura. We wish you and your family all the best as we do with all the families at Ronald McDonald House. And hopefully my talkers, not hopefully, we know my talkers will step in today and raise as much money as we possibly can.
2: Yes, thank you. We really appreciate it.
0: Aww.
2: We'll need it for years to come.
0: Absolutely.
1: Yes.
0: And it takes not just a village, but this whole city of my talkers. So thank you, everyone, for stepping up. As Dawn has already said, we got plenty of packages for you. Drag Bingo, $25. Sourdough Class 101, $125. 651-647 Kids. Dawn, should we take a quick break? We'll come back, and we've got some more fun stories for you, but also more packages and prizes to make possible for My Talk listeners. 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
17: I can't tell with you sometimes. So baby, let's get on the same page. Stop making me.
0: Welcome back to the adventures of Bradley and Dawn. Dawn!

0: Man, have we got a deal from My Talkers today. Not only can you do right by our friends at Ronald McDonald House Charities Upper Midwest, you can get in on the fun with Dawn and I at Roxy's Cabaret because, yeah, my friend, we've still got tickets available and they're only $25.
1: That is correct. Now, I want to let people know, thank you to our wonderful My Talkers, Colleen, Linda, Jessica, and Christy. Because your sourdough class is sold out.
0: Whoa.
1: Woo! That's amazing.
0: That is amazing. Thank you. I wish we could make it a little bit bigger. It's just, it's hard,
1: it's
0: in that
1: cramped
0: space.
1: Yeah.
0: But I'm so grateful that people donated for this wonderful, wonderful cause, of course. And it's going to be at Ronald McDonald House. So we're going to have a great night.
1: That's so great. Thank you so much, My Talkers. And like he said, we still have those Roxy Cabaret tickets. April 20th, Bradley and I will be there. We'll probably try to drag Stormer there.
0: Yeah, he's going.
1: But there's going to be, like, not only is your $25 for this ticket going directly to Ronald McDonald House, they have sponsors that have donated prizes. And I've heard some amazing things. Like, they have these pillowcases that have hot lumberjacks.
0: What are you
1: on
0: talking
1: them
0: about?
1: The prizes.
0: Pillowcases with hot lumberjacks?
1: Yes. Somebody, wow, donated some fabric and made pillowcases.
0: Oh.
1: And they have, they're like
0: sexy lumberjacks?
1: Sexy lumberjacks on them that are shirtless.
0: Okay.
1: But they're not. But they're like cartoon lumberjacks. They're so cute.
0: I get it.
1: They show me pictures.
0: I get it. At first, I was like, I don't know what you're talking about.
1: There's gift cards. There's, I mean, so many prizes. And you're probably going to walk away with something.
0: Yeah, well, I think there's going to be like swag bags and stuff.
1: Yeah, that too.
0: Look, and here's the other thing I know. The thing people don't realize about Roxy's is that they very often partner with charities in order to put on these events. So these girls, we call them girls, but they're ladies. But the girls, they work so hard and it's benefiting, like, a lot of the work they do is for charity and usually they're getting paid tips. So I'm just saying, like, they're giving of their time. They,
1: yes,
0: did not have to give us a whole night. So the fact that they are basically opening up just for My Talkers is incredible. But those tickets, you know, they're limited in number. It is 110, which is an awesome big group. But you want to get in on that if you have any interest.
1: Yeah. So if you're at work right now and, you know, you have a crush on someone, say, hey, do you want to go do this charity event with me?
0: Oh, I like that.
1: You know,
0: that.
1: And then it could be
0: at
1: your
0: work?
1: First date. Oh, yeah, probably. Well, you know, who knows? Maybe it's a different department.
0: Yeah, I don't know. I guess I get a little concerned.
1: But... Okay. Okay. Let's talk about the phone number to call for those tickets. 651-647-5437. 651-647-5437. If you're driving right now and you can't remember that, just when you get where you are, go to our website and you can find it there.
0: 651-647-KIDS. Dawn, $25 gets you in the door. And if you've got any other questions, give that number a call. They'll get you set up. I do need to tell you about Netflix and pickles.
1: Oh.
0: Most people Netflix and chill. I Netflix and pickled last night.
1: Okay.
0: Because I had some green. Remember, I had these green tomatoes I wanted to get pickled.
1: Oh, did you do it?
0: So I finally did that last night and I was like, okay, I have a hard time because then I sit there and go, what am I going to watch while I'm cooking, you know? Mm-hmm. And so then I throw on a YouTube video or something. I remembered that our good friend, we're contractually obligated to be her good friend, Donna Valentine, because you now own a former piece of her real estate.
1: Yeah.
0: She recommended I watch a true crime documentary yesterday. And I was like, okay, really? And she didn't tell me much about it. It's called Toxic Love Story. Uh-oh. It's on Netflix. And I'm all in usually on true crime, but I was like, am I ready for another? Because you know it's an investment. Because you're going to get sucked in and you're going to want to know all the details. I was like, what's my investment? It's only one episode, or it's one thing. It's a film.
1: Oh, okay.
0: 80 minutes, one unit of your life.
1: Perfect.
0: So I was like, okay, I'm in. Although I will say, like, about halfway through, I was like, oh, is this only one thing? Because I kind of need more.
1: Oh.
0: But it's 80 minutes. It's called Toxic Love Story. I don't want to give you too much because I don't want it to ruin the experience that I had. I literally was staring at my iPad last night at 11 o'clock wanting to call Donna on the phone and go, what the heck did you do to me?
1: Oh, really?
0: Because it was
1: surprising.
0: It was a roller coaster ride. And I watch a lot of true crime stuff. I know you have too. Like, this is absolutely blew me away.
1: Did it? Yeah. Okay.
0: And I don't want to tell you much more than that. It involves
1: a toxic love story.
0: A toxic love story. That's all I want to tell you, because truly I was like, oh, I think I know what. Nope. Don't know what this is. What?
1: Oh, wow.
0: And don't you love that when it's like an onion peeling the layers?
1: Yes. So I have it on our show links page so you can find it.
0: It's on Netflix. It's a quick 80 minutes. Mm-hmm. You will go digging on the internet. People have lots of hot takes, so I'm just going to warn you.
1: Don't go digging.
0: But
1: if you don't want it spoiled.
0: I did have to thank Donna this morning and also go, I can't believe you did that to me. But I'm grateful she did, because it literally was so fun. Because it's like the perfect thing. Our friend Nicole, because I had put something on Instagram and she goes, well, I was doing that tonight with she was making jam.
1: Oh, she's making
0: so
1: jam.
0: I think like true crime and food
1: canning.
0: Preservation go hand in hand.
1: Yes. Okay. So if you ever have to, like, you know, be in a situation where you can't go outside your house and just eat the food that you have.
0: Yes. Yeah. You know? For the apocalypse.
1: Yeah.
0: I'm just, you know, I think a lot of people like.
1: Or for someone who's, you know, in a toxic, you know.
0: Love story.
1: Yeah.
0: Yeah.
1: That, well, they didn't want to be in.
0: It's true. It absolutely is. I just think there's like, there's something comforting about watching terror in someone else's life from the comfort of and safety of your own home. Like, there's just, I think that's why we
1: also,
0: do it.
1: It's also teaches us how to try to avoid things.
0: Yeah.
1: I think we learn.
0: Well, you think you do.
1: Well,
0: because I don't know if you got sucked in, if you'd really be like, remember that one episode where the lady was in a bag and.
1: Oh, no. Oh, no. Yeah. But honestly, I think, you know, so many women are invested in true crime. They love true crime. But.
0: Well, because it makes you feel.
1: It makes me feel like I've learned something and I can avoid it.
0: Yeah. For
1: like
0: sure.
1: It's, you know. It's just one of those things where you're like, wow, okay, I need to be more careful.
0: Well, I think that's why, honestly, and I'm a man, so, you know, take that for what it's worth. But having consumed a lot of true crime, I think that's why a lot of women do get sucked in. Because I think, you know, well, first of all, women are the victims.
1: Mm-hmm.
0: 9 times out of 10.
1: Yes, that's what I mean.
0: Not always.
1: Yeah.
0: But as the victims,
1: mm-hmm.
0: you know, I just find it incredible. Because there are things that I don't even think. I'm like, I am grateful at the end of every one of these shows. Not that I'm not a woman. I don't want to say like, I'm grateful I'm not a woman. But I'm grateful I don't have to deal with the just mm-hmm. built in, you don't know, mm-hmm. this could happen.
1: Yeah.
0: Right?
1: Yeah.
0: Like, anybody can walk into a toxic relationship, because the converse is true. Remember Love Trapped?
1: Yeah. You need to catch up.
0: Yeah.
1: There's some new episodes of Drop.
0: Well, and I don't want to give anything away about this one. I'm just saying it's not all black and white. It's not all male or, you know, male, female. It's
1: definitely.
0: But I think true crime as a genre
1: oftentimes
0: attracts a lot of women because, as you rightly said,
1: cautionary tales.
0: It's a cautionary tale. Really quickly.
1: Yes.
0: What can people call us to do right now?
1: Well, we'd love to sell Roxy's Cabaret Drag Bingo on August 20th, 651-647-5437. It's $25. Bradley and I will be there. There'll be a drag show, bingo, lots of prizes, and it all goes to Ronald McDonald House, Upper Midwest.
0: And we have another package right around the corner, some
1: yeah.
0: fun you can get involved with Dawn and I. We'll tell you all about it as Bids for Kids Day here on My Talk continues.
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7: The angels up in the clouds. Hey, My Talkers, here with your Five Eyewitness Twin Cities News weather for the hour. We're looking at about 86 and cloudy for the rest of the day with a low of 74. Looking on to Friday, we might have a bit of rain in the afternoon, and this weekend, sunny and warm. Right now, My Talkers, it's 88 degrees and partly cloudy.
8: Welcome back to the Adventures of Bradley and Dawn. Okay, this is a great day. We get so excited for this. It is, if you just joined us, it's Bids for Kids. It all benefits Ronald McDonald House, Upper Midwest, right here in the Twin Cities. And we have so many great things for you to purchase that all goes to Ronald McDonald House. Thank you so much to everybody so far that's donated. We still have those Roxy Cabaret tickets available, so get in on those. That's August 20th. It's only $25 a ticket. Bradley and I will be there enjoying the show and also playing bingo with the ladies. They'll be giving a great performance as well. But we have something else that's starting right now.
9: Yep, we have a new package for you to call in and purchase tickets for. And that is something we've done for many years with one of our, I don't know, our favorite partners, Chef Green. It's Cooking with Chef Green at Ronald McDonald House with Bradley and Dawn. Dawn, remind me of the date of this. I don't have it in front of me.
8: That is September 16th.
9: So September 16th in the evening. All the details are on our website. But basically, you're going to show up with a few of your friends. I think we have 14 tickets overall.
8: That's right.
9: Bring a friend or just show up yourself because we'll be there to be your bestie. We're going to make dinner for the house, but you're going to learn how to make an amazing meal courtesy of our favorite chef, Chef Green.
8: Yes, and the great thing about this is that you're going to ask for a half day off work and they're going to give it to you for free because you're doing something for charity. It starts at 3:30, goes till about 6 p.m. So the whole thing, we're going to, he's going to teach us how to cook the meal and then we're going to prepare it and then we're going to serve it to the families there. It is so fun. And you're learning from a world-class chef.
9: No, he literally does travel the world to share his cooking experience and show people how to make amazing food. He's always got some favorite flavors. One of our favorite desserts of all time was like the dumbest, easiest thing. And dumb, I mean in a good way, like just so easy. Like, and I was like, how is this so this good? It was literally pieces of fried banana with vanilla ice cream.
8: Yeah, it was like caramelized banana. And it was so good.
9: It was literally just fried banana chunks.
8: It is, but it caramelizes in like, it's so good.
9: It was like, what magic did you bring upon this banana, sir?
8: Yes, and then he there were just techniques and things that you do with vegetables that I didn't even know.
9: Did you say this? You're going to leave with recipes. So you're going to get a package of recipes. So everything you help cooking, because that's the other thing is we help then... you know, he

0: shows us how to make the meal. Mm-hmm. Then we all get together and make the meal for the house mm-hmm. and serve the meal.
1: Yes.
0: So this is, you know, a charitable event. The cost of the ticket goes to charity, but you're also going to get fed and you're also going to get recipes that you can then recreate in your own home with yes. his expertise.
1: It's so true. And it's so great. It's $125 a person.
0: Woohoo!
1: Yes. And you can see the magic that happens at Ronald McDonald House when you're there, because people come through and you give them their meal and you see, you know, the work that's being done. And without your help, they would not be able to do any of this. So please call and get those tickets. They're on sale right now. $125 a person with Chef Green, who is, by the way, he is involved so heavily with Ronald McDonald House because he was a family that came to Ronald McDonald House. So he knows from a firsthand point of view, from his experience, you know, what the great things that they do there. And so we're so thankful to him. And this is a special opportunity for you to learn from him. So $125, there are only 14 tickets, 651-647-5437.
0: It's going to be a great night. We always have a great time. You not only are going to have fun with whoever, you know, you arrive with, you're going to make new friends in the process. Mm-hmm. We'll be besties basically after that. We'll have a group chat. Mm-hmm. We'll check in with each other, maybe start going to each other's.
1: I'll interpret your dreams while you're there, you know.
0: Wow. All right.
1: Yeah.
0: Do
1: absolutely.
0: It.
1: Absolutely. We'll eat with them. We'll just sit down and have a good time.
0: It's going to be a great night, as all of our experiences are. So make that happen. Dawn, please tell me what secret snack treat Hailey Bieber shared with the world recently.
1: Well, I suggest we do this for Food Porn Friday tomorrow because it's so simple and easy.
0: Okay.
1: And it isn't really going to be something that you need to twist my arm for.
0: Okay.
1: She says that she had a bunch of on her socials. Just a photo dump. It was her son, Jack Blues. And then something they eat, which is Nutella and potato chips.
0: Oh, wow.
1: Wow.
0: That sounds good.
1: Sweet and salty.
0: I'm here for that.
1: That is a really creative snack pairing.
0: They look like, I'm trying to see.
1: They're just like old Dutch potato chips.
0: They're I can't tell if they're ridges.
1: Well, it says here that it's ridge potato chips.
0: Oh,
1: yeah.
0: Okay, so like Ruffles.
1: Yeah, yeah.
0: So Ruffles and Nutella. Ooh. How does she eat that?
1: How does she
0: Do you see the photo anything? That they maniacally put in this article of her?
1: Yeah.
0: It's her in like a string bikini.
1: Okay.
0: She doesn't eat Nutella and potato chips?
1: Right. Well, you know.
0: She
1: some
0: eats
1: people,
0: like half a one.
1: Yeah. But I, you know, am going to eat all of it. So that's fine.
0: Yeah, no, I don't think you'll have to twist my arm. This sounds like an amazing combo. Do you do anything like this where you know, swipes? Usually it's, we don't have Nutella in our home because Jamie says he hates hazelnut, even though every time I make him eat it, he's like, oh, this is actually good. But he hates it, so we don't have it in our house. So it would be peanut butter, usually.
1: Okay. What
0: or
1: about
0: some kind of nut butter.
1: We could get Biscoff spread, which is cookie butter,
0: yeah.
1: Which I would compare. I would, you know. I would substitute that if I had to, if you really twisted my arm. But it's in the same aisle, you know?
0: I'm just saying, do you do anything like this in your home right now?
1: Well,
0: like
1: I can tell you what I'm doing right now with your jam.
0: Ooh, tell
1: okay?
0: me.
1: Okay, his strawberry rhubarb jam, which is amazing. Thank you for giving me a jar.
0: Of course.
1: I'm not putting it on anything. I get the peanut butter jar, two separate spoons, thank you. I take a scoop of peanut butter, put it in my mouth, and then I take a big scoop of the jam.
0: Girl, you're better than I am because I use one spoon.
1: Oh, do you?
0: I do
1: and
0: that
1: it's
0: almost,
1: literally a meal.
0: Almost every night. Well, I try not to overdo it, but almost every night.
1: Yeah,
0: if
1: I
0: there is
1: understand.
0: Jam in my
1: you
0: refrigerator,
1: have so much.
0: Well, it's downstairs in the basement.
1: Okay.
0: Because that's where the pantry is, but that's also a good, like,
1: it's
0: I got to climb stairs.
1: Away. Yeah.
0: So it's like, how bad do you really want it? But I'll take a little scoop of jam and then put it in the peanut butter.
1: Okay. So you do jam first.
0: Yep. And then I suck it clean. And it's just me and Jamie in the house. And he doesn't usually do that. So it's usually just me. So don't worry about germs.
1: Don't worry about it.
0: I mean, we also like.
1: I'm just afraid that I will contaminate.
0: Faces.
1: Yes. I will contaminate. One of the containers
0: yeah.
1: with my mouth. You know?
0: I also do that with honey. It's really bad.
1: Oh, it's honey?
0: And peanut butter. Have you ever done that?
1: No.
0: It's like fudge. It tastes like peanut butter fudge.
1: Ooh.
0: A little bit of honey, a little bit of peanut butter.
1: Oh my gosh. Wow. Okay. So anyway, we're just sitting here.
0: That's what we do best.
1: Over food. Did you know that there's Nutella ice cream?
0: I'm not surprised. You know what this makes me think of is what we tried on the show. The Bumbleito. No, what's it called? Bing Bang Boom. Bono.
1: Delicious.
0: Boo-boos. What is the little treat cone that we had?
1: Bomb Pop?
0: No, the chocolate hazelnut.
1: Oh.
0: Kinder Bueno.
1: Kinder Bueno. Oh, that is muy bueno.
0: Muy bueno.
1: That is so good.
0: The Kinder Bueno, because that's a hazelnut chocolate experience. They have these Kinder Bueno cones. They don't even call them ice cream, which makes me like wonder what the hell it actually
1: is.
0: I don't care.
1: Nope.
0: Because it has this like hard shell on top.
1: Mm-hmm.
0: And then it like melts in your mouth as you chew on it. And then underneath is this like
1: silky,
0: smooth ice cream.
1: I mean, they have it in pints too with the cones meshed up into the... It's everything I can do to not get that. I'm at Target.
0: It is truly the best.
1: And I didn't expect that because I've never, like, I'm not obsessed with Kinder.
0: Bueno.
1: Kinder Bueno. Like, I don't buy the candy bars, really.
0: No, but I am now obsessed.
1: But I love the ice cream.
0: I watch a lot of dumb YouTube videos, and there's this whole YouTube video of Irish people who try snack foods.
1: Oh, yeah.
0: And they oftentimes talk... In Europe, it's like, that's the default flavor. Like, you know how we have, like, cookie dough or...
1: Default flavor is definitely Nutella.
0: Theirs is Kinder Bueno. So they will always have, like, if it's, you know, some kind of waffle, they'll have a Kinder Bueno waffle or whatever. Mm-hmm. And I was always like
1: what is Oreo.
0: Like Oreo. Like, what the hell is this Kinder Bueno situation? Turns out there's a reason. Because it's maniacally good.
1: It really is.
0: Okay.
1: So, anyway.
0: So thank you, Hailey Bieber. Get some Nutella. Are you doing groceries tonight?
1: Groceries? I am not, because this is date night.
0: Oh.
1: Once a
0: week. How dare you?
1: I mean,
0: you're not allowed to have a life.
1: Yeah. So, but I can always run by tomorrow morning.
0: Or I can stop if you want me to stop. Sure. You always get stuff. I'm sure they have it at the gas station, don't they? Nutella's everywhere.
1: I don't know. I know they have like little tiny mini jars.
0: I'll find some Nutella.
1: Yeah. But we wouldn't be able to put the potato chip in it.
0: Why?
1: The tiny mini size. There's like ones that are like Vaseline size.
0: Well, we would just take a knife.
1: Yeah. These are the complex things that we're working out.
0: I wouldn't put the chip directly in the thing anyway, because I feel like it would crack.
1: Yeah, it would break off.
0: So if you just get a scoop and just like, you know, put it on the chip, nom, nom, nom.
1: Mm-hmm.
0: It's kind of like putting caviar on a Pringle.
1: Yeah.
0: Or a chicken nugget. You know how that's become like a bougie thing?
1: Oh, yeah, for sure.
0: Nutella on a...
1: Have you ever
0: Pringle?
1: Melted Nutella and put it over ice cream?
0: No.
1: Okay, well.
0: I would. But again, I just don't keep it in the house because I have someone who says, and I'm not going to eat the whole thing myself.
1: That's true.
0: So it's such a treat. Whenever we go out to eat dinner, if there's a hazelnut thing on the menu, mm-hmm. I'm getting it.
1: Yeah.
0: Because I know I can eat it and not have to listen to somebody yammer on about it. And then he'll eat it and go, this is amazing.
1: Okay.
0: I'm like, but you don't like hazelnut. Okay, it's not about me. Let's go on. To okay. something else, shall we?
1: Yeah,
0: let's remind people what they should be doing with their fingers.
1: Right now, you should be dialing the phone, and you should be calling about one of two things that are going on right now. We still have Roxy's Cabaret tickets. That's Drag Bingo with Bradley and I and the lovely ladies at Roxy's Cabaret. And it's a night of fun. There's prizes for bingo. You're going to meet new friends. That's $25 on one night only, August 20th. We also have a limited number of tickets to Cook with Chef Green at Ronald McDonald House. We'll be there as well. And what we're going to do is we will prepare and serve a multi-course meal to the families at Ronald McDonald House on Oak Street. And you're going to learn so much just from this one experience with Chef Green. He has opened amazing 5-star hotels around the world. This guy is world famous. He has all these great recipes.
0: And even if you haven't seen him cooking, you've probably seen him on an infomercial and not even realized it.
1: Yeah.
0: That's where I first knew him from. And I was like, wait, That's the same Chef Green. If you've seen him on TV, mm-hmm. you will recognize him. And here's, at the end of the day, he's just a really fun guy to be around. He's mm-hmm. nice. He's genuine.
1: Oh my gosh, he's so nice.
0: And always puts on a great show when we do these dinners.
1: Yes. So that's $125 a person. You don't have to, you know, don't feel pressure if you're like, well, I don't have anyone to ask to go with. Just buy a ticket for yourself.
0: Oh, yeah. You're not going to be alone at all. You're not going to feel like the odd man out, I promise, or odd lady out.
1: We would never, ever let that happen. And so just come along, have a great night with us, and do something good for Ronald McDonald House.
0: Absolutely. All right. Okay. Dawn.
1: One more time, the phone number is 651-647-5437, which spells out KIDS.
0: 657-647-KIDS. When we come back, USA
2: Morning
0: Today.
2: Sunshine.
0: Oh, bye.
1: Kind of weird.
2: Yeah. Let's do this. Thank you.
3: Oh, I'm sorry. Oh, I know if you wanted us to answer that. Okay.
2: Yeah, I was going to wait to tell you why, but okay.
3: Go ahead.
2: I believe we are always on camera. And this morning I was thinking about it. And you know, listen, I'm just going to be honest. Sometimes you got a little boogie and you go to manage it with your hand because that's what you have. And I will be walking and I'll realize I'm in an area where there's a camera on me and I will make a choice. Now is not the time to deal with this because mm-hmm. if something happens to me later today and the news runs footage of my whereabouts, do I want the footage to be of me picking my nose walking into work? And the answer is no.
3: Channel 5, they would have discretion, but they might not have any choice.
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0: Welcome back to The Adventures of Bradley and Dawn. It is a very special day here on The Adventures of Bradley and Dawn on My Talk because it's Bids for Kids Day. Have you made your bid for a kid? That can take a variety of forms. This hour, you have the opportunity to go to dinner with Dawn and I and Chef Green at the Ronald McDonald House, learn how to make that dinner, and then help make that dinner for the families at Ronald McDonald House Charities Upper Midwest at the Oak Street home mm-hmm. right here in Minneapolis. We're all going to do this, and that is again on August.
1: This is September 16th.
0: Sorry.
1: Yes.
0: Sorry, I got my dates mixed up.
1: Yes. So we still have quite a few available for that. They're $125. And we really would love, they're also filling up, they say. I'm communicating with the control room. They say that they're filling up for drag bingo.
0: Good.
1: But they have a lot of spots still to sell. That's $25. And we would love to sell out this Chef Green experience, which is cooking a meal with him. And then we will be there also serving the families of Ronald McDonald House September 16th, $125. Join us.
0: Fabulous. Join us. It's going to be a great night. And if I remember correctly, they were serving wine last year. I mean, I don't want to promise that, but didn't they have like,
1: yeah.
0: I mean, we didn't drink wine, but so they're going to take care of you. You're going to get fed. You're going to get, well, not only is your tummy going to get fed, but your soul will get fed. And, well, you know, the good Lord, when you arrive, will mm-hmm. see this on the list
1: mm-hmm.
0: and mark it as a, you know, positive.
1: That's right.
0: Versus the negative column.
1: And so, Santa as well.
0: And Santa. Yeah. I think this Christmas you'll be getting extra presents.
1: Yes.
0: If you help the families at Ronald McDonald House Charities Upper Midwest. Dawn.
1: Mm-hmm.
0: It's also a special day for those of us in Minnesota because USA Today has ranked all 50 states and Minnesota is one of them.
1: Oh my gosh.
0: Do
1: I'm
0: you
1: shocked.
0: Know? Where Minnesota ended up on the
1: no.
0: list of the top 50 states?
1: How are they,
0: states?
1: Like, rating us how? On beautiful people?
0: This is what Dawn always does. Nice, she goes, I need to know.
1: Because I'm a Libra and
0: details.
1: I need to know more info.
0: Oh, that's a Libra quality?
1: Yes.
0: Okay. How about I tell you that we are in the top 50?
1: Oh, thanks.
0: And we are not at the bottom.
1: Okay.
0: The bottom, I feel bad. I'm gonna get into the whole list and like how they came up with all this stuff. But they did this comprehensive ranking and it has different categories, things like education, healthcare, economy, infrastructure, opportunity, fiscal stability, crime and corrections, natural environment. At the bottom of the list,
1: the very bottom.
0: Sorry, number 50. What? Louisiana.
1: Oh,
0: I don't want to say emphasis on the Louisiana, but they did lose this particular ranking, unfortunately. The bottom five, oh, I feel bad because our neighbors slightly to the east over in Michigan were number 46, New Mexico 47, Mississippi 48, 49, Alaska 50, Louisiana.
1: Mm.
0: Now, top five. We did not make the top spot. We were not number one. I did think for a minute, I was like, I would not be surprised if Minnesota's number one. And I know you may laugh and say, you just love this state because this is where you live.
1: Nope.
0: True. And, but I think objectively, you could also make the case. Number one, however, went to
1: Rhode Island.
0: No.
1: There's not, it's so small.
0: Nothing
1: can really happen there that's bad.
0: That,
1: just go
0: I like
1: to
0: your,
1: the other state. If you're going to do something bad, that's their motto.
0: I do like your rationale, but they were in 33.
1: Oh.
0: Number one on the list of top ranked 50 states, Utah.
1: Okay.
0: Ooh. You know, Utah only has about 200,000 or 500,000. How many people live in the state of Utah?
1: Only 500,000?
0: It's like insanely
1: me?
0: Small.
1: Whoa.
0: How many people live? I might have made that up.
1: Okay.
0: Live in Utah. Hold on. Let me get you.
1: Wyoming is...
0: Oh, I lied. 3.5 million.
1: But still.
0: But still, that's like what? What's our
1: Twin
0: metro
1: cities.
0: Area? Yeah.
1: It's about, I would assume it's like, I think it's around 2 million, but that could be completely wrong. But honestly, the whole state.
0: Our metro area is 3.7 million. So
1: oh
0: yeah.
1: my gosh, that's
0: so
1: all
0: our
1: of
0: metro
1: Utah.
0: Area is Utah. So maybe it's a little easier for them. But get this, you know who number two is?
1: Who?
0: I don't want to say emphasis on the number two, but I think there's a little sibling rivalry. South Dakota.
1: Yep.
0: Why'd you say yup?
1: Well, I was thinking
0: it
1: might be.
0: A very knowing yup.
1: Because I was either thinking North Dakota or South Dakota.
0: Really?
1: Mm-hmm.
0: North Dakota's number four.
1: Mm-hmm.
0: We're number three.
1: Not a lot of people there. Yeah. We're number three.
0: Yes!
1: What?
0: Yeah, we were number three on USA Today's ranking of the 50 states. We rounded, or we ended up at number three above North Dakota. Bye! We also did better than Nebraska and every other state other than Utah
1: number
0: and South
1: three.
0: Dakota. Yeah.
1: That's incredible.
0: It really is incredible. And again, they looked at, and you can go through this whole list of the things they surveyed. They did take, I mean, this was basically, in addition to the point-based ratings that they did independently, so those objective settings, they also surveyed people across the country to see how satisfied they were with their state's performance in this in these different categories. And so I guess there's a period of time that they used to survey people, over 56,000 people from across the U.S. And, you know, between the points and the surveys, Minnesota was number three.
1: That's crazy.
0: Yeah, it's queen.
1: It's really great. A lot of opportunity here. Yes.
0: Well, and also we're just fabulous.
1: And yeah, natural environment is gorgeous.
0: And I think we don't want to be number one of anything, because even though we love it when we're on our list, but I just feel like we're not, like, you know, we don't want to be the showiest.
1: So Minnesotan of you.
0: Yeah. But we still want it, right?
1: Yeah. You know what I love about living here? One of the things is that I feel like I'm still in the country. Because I did love living in the country, and, you know, that friendly type of attitude and people sharing recipes, and it feels like a small town, but it's big.
0: Yeah.
1: You know?
0: Oh, honestly. Absolutely.
1: Yeah.
0: I think it has changed somewhat since I first arrived here, because when I first arrived here, I was like, what small town hath I landed upon? Because I was coming from Houston, which is, you know, I mean, I grew up in a very small town outside of Chicago. So I had that experience, and then went to this gigantic metro area of Houston, which
1: is insanely hot and big. Yeah.
0: And then I came here and I was like, oh, this is such a quaint little place. Everybody's so nice. And, you know, but I think we've grown, but still within the growth that we've had, we maintain a very, I don't know, friendly,
1: diverse culture.
0: Oh, yeah.
1: We celebrate everyone.
0: Tremendously way more diverse than when I first arrived.
1: Yes.
0: Because I remember walking through the Mall of America and being like, wow, there's a lot of, like, Scandinavian people here. A lot of blonde ladies with sweatshirts walking around the mall.
1: Yeah.
0: Now, thankfully, I think we're, not that there's anything wrong with blonde ladies in sweatshirts. I like blonde ladies in sweatshirts. Some of my best friends.
1: Or blonde ladies.
0: Yeah, I'm just saying, like,
1: well, if they're wearing a sweatshirt right now, we got a problem.
0: Well, it's kind of chilly in here. The people, of course, more diverse, but then the food is more diverse.
1: Yes.
0: And it's just, it's such a nice.
1: So many different cultures you can experience.
0: A beautiful place. And I couldn't be more happy to call Minnesota home. Dawn, I know you feel the same.
1: I wish my whole family lived up here.
0: Well,
1: the only
0: get busy.
1: Problem.
0: Get them up here.
1: Okay.
0: I don't know if they're like my family, though. They're like, hell no. What the hell would I be doing up there in that cold? And you're like,
1: They don't know.
0: Because when's the last time your family came here to visit?
1: Well, 4th of July.
0: Okay. Before that?
1: Literally like 8 years ago.
0: Yeah. I've had this experience where, like, people just never come to visit. And I think it's because they have this idea that it's going to be this frozen tundra.
1: Yeah, I know that it's super hot right now, but honestly, the fact that we don't have, like, in Southwest Missouri, where I'm from, we had, like, the year I left, 100 days of 100 degrees.
0: Yeah.
1: And that is miserable. I'm sorry. So at least we get an extended, you know, like, seasons of fall and spring.
0: Yeah.
1: I feel like where we think it's short, but it's actually, compared to other places, it's pretty nice that we have like 70 degree, 60 degree weather.
0: Well,
1: I mean, I'll even take 50.
0: Fall and spring don't exist in other parts of the world.
1: And no.
0: So I'm grateful for that. Again, Minnesota, third best state in the country, according to USA Today. And when we come back, you're the number one audience, my talkers. And we're going to reward you with another package that you can get in on. And Dawn, you're going to tell us all about it when we return right here on My Talk 107.1.
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13: Hey, my talkers, some dirt for the hour. We're looking at John Legend playing Harry Belafonte in Bill Condon's apartheid-era drama, The Road Home. John Legend is going to star in The Road Home about South African jazz legends and their apartheid-era Graceland tour with Paul Simon. Legend is going to portray American singer, actor, and civil rights activist Harry Belafonte. And the show is described as a story of defiance, sacrifice, and the resilience of the human spirit. That was announced in April ahead of the Cannes Film Festival. Next up, ABC News is launching 2020 True Crime Plus subscriptions on Apple Podcasts. There's a new series on Luigi Mangione and the McStacy family set to come out on that platform. ABC News is going after true crime superfans with this subscription service tied to Apple Podcasts. 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And lastly, there's a Giorgio Armani series in the works from Fremantle-owned Lux Vide, and iconic designer about the iconic designer's fashion house. So the life and career of Giorgio Armani is set to be the subject of a high-end TV series, which is so interesting because he was fiercely private and rarely spoke about his personal life. His Hollywood connection earned Armani wardrobe film credits and more than 200 movies. Armani was a self-made man who fully owned his $10 billion fashion empire at the time of his death on September 4th, 2025 at age 91. So look out for that. That's going to be super interesting. And for more dirt, stay tuned in and check out mytalk1071.com or our app.
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0: Welcome back to The Adventures of Bradley and Dawn. It's Bits for Kids Day. This is so exciting. We have all of these packages all day long. If you didn't know this and you're just joining us now, we are raising money for Ronald McDonald House Upper Midwest, and we're doing it by offering really fun experiences for you guys to attend and donate maybe your time. And it's just so great, because already we've sold out Baking with Bradley. He's doing a sourdough class, so you missed out on that. But honestly, what a great thing. Thank you for doing that, teaching people how to cook sourdough, make sourdough, bake it. We also still have tickets to Roxy's Cabaret Drag Bingo. That's on August 20th, and they're only $25. But now we have to introduce a new
1: package. And this is something I know you are very excited about. So we've had packages all day. If you've got questions about them, call them 651-647-KIDS, 651-647-5437. But Dawn, this hour, we have another experience that people can get in on the fun with. Tell us what you, Stormer, Quinn, and I've heard perhaps even Brittany herself might be involved with.
0: Yes, Brittany bought a ticket to this already. It's a Minnesota United game on September 9th. They're playing Dallas, and we're going to go to a game. You also get to meet Morris Duggan, who is one of their star players of the team. So we get to go to a game, hang out together, and they're only $30 a ticket. Call now, 651-647-5437. If you're trying to think of like a gift for somebody or a special thing, like a date night or, you know, like a birthday gift, this is perfect. You're giving back to Ronald McDonald House. So once again, this is a Minnesota United game. Stormer, Quinn, myself, sounds like Brittany's coming, and you meet a player. $30 only? Come on, guys.
1: That's amazing. So if you are a fan of the United or you've always wanted to go to a game, I've never been to a game. So if this is something that's been on your bucket list, this would be a great entry point. Plus, you get in a baked-in fun group that's going to be with you. And, you know, by all accounts, have you been to a game?
0: I've never been to a Minnesota United game.
1: Well, that'll be fun.
0: It'll be super fun. And we have, you know, Stormer and Quinn. If you don't know what's going on in soccer, they can tell you what's going on the field.
2: Yeah, Quinn a little better than me, that's for sure. He's way more locked into soccer than I am.
1: Have you been to a game?
2: Yes, it's been a couple years. I've only been to two MNUFC games in my life. One was about 10 years ago when they first started in MLS. But then the last time was their home opener, I believe in 2023, when it was early February and about 20 degrees outside.
0: Wow.
2: So I am very much looking to a more warmer experience at Allianz Field with all of our listeners.
1: When is this game again?
0: This is September 9th.
1: Okay.
0: And they're playing Dallas, and we're gonna have a great time. If you're having like withdrawals from World Cup, maybe you got into the World Cup and you're like, I didn't even know I liked soccer.
1: Yeah.
0: Well, this is your chance to have a fun time with us, and you get to meet a player.
1: That's pretty cool.
0: Who's donating his time.
1: Yeah.
0: Morris Duggan.
1: Yeah, again, that's why I love these Bids for Kids packages, because people come out of the woodwork to make these experiences really special. And so that's going to be a very special experience for only $30. So as you said, Dawn, it'd be a great date night or buddy night. Grab your gal pals, your boy pals, all your pals together, and head out for a fun night in an outdoor stadium. It's outdoors, right?
0: Yeah.
2: It is outdoors.
0: Bring your kids. I always say this. You know, whenever you're thinking of how can I be a great example to my children, they really pay attention when you're doing things like this, because not only can you bring them out to a super fun night, you also can say, I bought these tickets and it goes to help kids at Ronald McDonald House and families. And they learn from that and they see you doing it. And it really does create just this spirit of giving in your family. And you get something out of it. Only $30. Call now, 651-647-5437. And I believe there are, let's see, how many tickets are there for this? I didn't write it down. Anyway, call now. You got to call now because they're limited.
1: Yep, there are limited tickets. Get in on the fun. We'll get you all the details. But if you have any questions, as Dawn said, give us a call, 651-647-KIDS. That's 651-647-5437. How often do you get to pick up a phone and dial an actual number and talk to a real human. We've got a whole room full of humans that are ready to take your call. And in the meantime, you've got lots to get in on the fun with, whether it's the Minnesota United experience or the drag bingo at Roxy's, which I think we have. I think about half those tickets are already sold. So get in on that, because those will probably be gone before by the end of the show. Those are $25 tickets for drag bingo. And really, it's going to be a great party. There's going to be, you know, prizes.
0: I mean, do both.
1: Yeah.
0: What can you do nowadays for that? Would be a total of $55. I mean, honestly.
1: Yeah, if you got one ticket for each event, that's $55, and that's two full nights of activity.
0: Yeah.
1: Like your bingo cards. Because that includes your bingo. So, yeah,
0: for sure. You can buy extra bingo cards,
1: sure.
0: I think, when we get there, you know, for 10 extra dollars.
1: Exactly.
0: But honestly, that's great. And then, of course, this Minnesota United game. Just come out.
1: And that's a limited group, so you want to get on that, too, because that's going to go away.
0: 44 tickets, yes. Only 44 tickets.
1: We should also mention we've got the Cooking with Chef Green, so if you want to do another food-based event, Chef Green at Ronald McDonald House, those tickets are still available. It's $125. We only have 14 of those tickets, and you're going to have a fun night with food and friendship and, of course, doing great works.
0: And you're going to go home with a recipe as well.
1: Yeah, several. You'll get a whole packet probably of, like, he'll do an appetizer, a main course, and a dessert.
0: And you get to watch him. It's like a personal cooking class with Chef Green.
1: Yeah.
0: It's amazing.
1: And again, I guarantee they're going to have some beverages. They'll give you a tour of the Ronald McDonald House.
0: Mm-hmm.
1: They always do great by the volunteers. So
0: anytime we've gone to do that, what's amazing is that the people who participate are so, like, excited and overwhelmed about the giving and the loving environment that they're like, I'm going to go back to my work and we're all going to come here and do a night of serving food.
1: Yeah. Oh, for sure.
0: Yeah.
1: It happens all the time.
0: Yes.
1: And it is something you should do because we do love and find as many ways to support Ronald McDonald House as we can. Dawn.
0: Yes.
1: I want to make sure we have time.
0: Oh, yes.
1: To talk about an influencer who is upset.
0: She's upset
1: that she was not welcome at a very influency boutique.
0: Okay, so there's a woman named Paige Lorenz. She is just married to tennis star Tommy Paul, and she was in Nantucket, okay? And she's in this, like, little store, and it's a really nice, kitschy store. It's called Four Winds Craft Guild, all right? And it has, you know, they sell pottery and, you know, handcrafted baskets, purses, local artwork, carving. So it's a really pretty store. You know, it's like, you know, you'd want to take a picture there. But it's really funny because they have a huge sign that says no influencers. They don't want you just coming in there to, you know, do your duck lips and
1: create
0: take
1: content.
0: Pictures. And so this is what she said on her socials. I can't believe people think it's okay to put this stuff up. She goes, if you call yourself a feminist, but proudly put up a no influencers sign, it's worth asking who you are attempting to delegitimize and why. Mocking women when they become powerful in a new industry isn't new. It's just a strange message coming from a store that celebrates a craft with such a rich history of women shaping the island and its economy. For those who don't know, the creator economy is overwhelmingly driven by women. Brands have shifted billions of dollars into creator marketing, influencing, because it consistently delivers something traditional advertising can't: trust, community, and measurable sales. And she goes on about massive advertising budgets and, like, we're legitimate. How dare you? And the store wasn't having any of it.
1: Yeah, do we know? Because I just get the impression that a woman runs this store, so I'm curious what she might have had to say about it. I do know, based on this article, that apparently some influencers joined her hot take, but other people were like, yeah,
0: you suck.
1: Ma'am. Well, because you understand the plight of small business owners, and we've seen so many. In fact, there's a wonderful account. I wish I had it. I don't. It's at the tip of my tongue. I apologize. But there's a wonderful guy who, I think he's a business owner, and he has become this sort of, like, he's created this whole account. I see it on Instagram. It's very likely on TikTok as well, where he highlights influencers behaving badly.
0: Yes, I've seen it.
1: Usually the ones that are like complaining, like, I didn't get what I was told I was going to get. And he's like, ma'am. And he does this like mocking voice that's so delightful because he really just takes the air out of their sails.
0: Right.
1: You know, and like points out.
0: Because they're making money.
1: Yeah.
0: Come on.
1: Just points out how entitled they seem to be.
0: Yes. So they responded back, this small store. And they just said, imagine being so bored with life that you spend your pastime trying to report a photo to Instagram that makes you feel uncomfortable.
1: Mm-hmm.
0: Oh, God. That's so great. It's not like, so these big time influencers, they're just trying to put up more and more posts. It doesn't mean they're using the product. It doesn't mean she shopped there. She just wants to look cute in front of some baskets. Let's be real.
1: Yeah.
0: Is she going to patronize that store? Probably not.
1: Well, and there are places when we were in Europe last year that like have signs out that are like, you know, do not take videos or mm-hmm. no videos allowed or mm-hmm. please ask before you film.
0: Mm-hmm.
1: Because I think people just have this expectation. Do you remember there used to be a time where it would have been like rude to just walk in and start filming something
0: mm-hmm.
1: inside of a business?
0: Yeah.
1: But nowadays, I mean, it's almost rude to question, you know, people just pulling out their phone wherever they are and like, well, of course I can take video.
0: Exactly.
1: You're
0: yeah.
1: Like, no.
0: No.
1: That didn't used to be the expectation.
0: No, not at all.
1: All right. We got to run. But when we come back, we're going to give you more opportunities, as you should take this opportunity now, to give us a call at 651-647-5437, 651-647-KIDS, to get those United game tickets, Dawn, Stormer, and Quinn, along with a special also ticket purchaser, Brittany, who's going to be there. Who's she bringing?
0: I don't know.
1: She bringing Go-Go?
0: I hope so.
1: Okay. Well, she'll be there with somebody. Those $30 tickets for the United game on...
0: It is September 9th.
1: ...are available by giving 651-647-KIDS a call. We'll be right back.
3: Morning, sunshine.
4: I don't want to disparage your opinion.
5: I think you're going to, though.
4: Yeah,
5: I'm
4: that's
5: fine.
4: Usually what happens when somebody says, I don't want to do this, and then they go ahead and do something anyway. I just feel like you can do more with pie. I feel like pie has so many options.
5: Well, you're wrong.
4: Okay.
5: But that's okay. We can all be wrong every so often.
4: I mean, I rarely am, Jason. Such a rarity. whatever.
5: Can you layer a pie? Nope. You can layer a cake. You can put many. You can put fruit in the middle. 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
4: I think what
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4: Coconut shrimp.
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0: Ben Affleck won $1 million, you guys.
1: What?
0: It doesn't seem fair. Good afternoon. Welcome.
1: Get a lottery ticket?
0: It's all good. I'll tell you about it in a second. Good afternoon. Welcome back to the adventures of Bradley and Dawn on this beautiful day. It's also Bids for Kids Day here on My Talk, which means we're raising funds for our friends at Ronald McDonald House Charities Upper Midwest. And in the process, you get to join the fun, not only by making contributions yourself, but getting to tag along to some pretty fun events, of which you can still purchase tickets for, Dawn.
1: Mm-hmm.
0: We kicked something off at the beginning of the hour that is still, I think it's still available. Tell us what's on offer.
1: Yes. What we just did, Minnesota United? Okay, sorry. Minnesota United FC with Dawn Stormer and Quinn and Morris Duggan meet and greet September 9th. We're going to go to a game, a Minnesota United game, and we're going to meet one of their star players. He's going to, I mean, this is only $30 a ticket, you guys. So come join us if you just got into the World Cup randomly and you're like, I really like soccer. And then you're like, oh, that's over with. That was so fun. Well, come and join us September 9th. And it's just going to be a great time. They're taking on Dallas and you get to meet a player. And it's just going to be a great time. If you don't know anything about soccer, you know, come anyway. It doesn't matter because a lot of times I just talk during games and get something to eat.
0: Yeah.
1: And then I'm like, it's really, I do that with baseball. But I love it. I love going to games. And you should come and sit with me.
0: Absolutely. And Stormer and Quinn and Brittany's going to be there. And you're going to make friends. You're going to have a great night. And you're going to see a great game by a bunch of amazing, talented athletes.
1: And you could, if you have kids, you could create the next world soccer star by bringing them to a live game.
0: Yeah, maybe they'll. That's where they're going to figure out this was what they wanted to do with their entire lives.
1: Yes, $30 only. And you meet a player. This is really exciting. And, so please call.
0: And not only that, but there are still other tickets currently available. We kicked off the show today with a ticket to Drag Bingo at Roxy's in downtown Minneapolis. It's the old. So people are always like, where is this Roxy's Cabaret? And you guys, this is a gem in our city. It is a, like, this is a dedicated space where they are performing drag seven nights a week. I think it's seven nights a week. But amazing performers who've been around in our state for decades. Truly, like, some of the most talented drag performers. Mm-hmm. They're still kicking. It's been a few years, but no, they're truly amazing women, ladies, talented artists, and gentlemen, and otherwise. They are letting us take over Roxy's for an entire night. It is August
1: 20th.
0: Mm-hmm. For $25. You get to, did I say $25? Yeah.
1: Mm-hmm.
0: Well, you looked at me and then I thought, did I say the wrong number?
1: Not at all. I've been doing this too. I don't know what's coming out of my mouth.
0: It's fine. Drag Bingo for $25 and so much more.
1: Oh, there's going to be tons of performances too. So, yeah. And they're giving all the money to Ronald McDonald House. Okay, so, and you're probably going to walk away with a prize because Ronald McDonald House is going to be there. They say they've got a bunch of sponsors that donated prizes for bingo.
0: Well, you guys, this is the thing about doing stuff with Ronald McDonald House. They got some good friends.
1: They do.
0: With the hookups. So those giveaways are going to be great. It's going to be fabulous. $25 for Drag Bingo. And then we still have tickets to $125 for Cooking with Chef Green at Ronald McDonald House. Dawn and I will be there. Mm-hmm. These are always great nights. It's a small group. You're going to have fun learning how to make a probably award-winning meal of some kind, or it's in a cookbook of his. Like, Chef Green is a world-renowned chef, entrepreneur, and just fun guy to be around. So he's gonna spend the evening sharing his cooking wisdom with us, and then it's gonna result in us making dinner and then serving dinner at Ronald McDonald House, and then we get to enjoy the dinner too ourselves. So it's just it's like a feel good, you know, because we're just hanging out with fun people, but also for a great cause.
1: Really, truly, this would be a great gift for somebody. Like, what a special event to do with a friend. And there's only 14 tickets for that.
0: Yeah.
1: So please call today and do that because those are going to go and we want you to get in on them. And it's $125, like Bradley said.
0: If you have any questions about those, don't hesitate to call 651-647-KIDS. That's 651-647-5437. We have a room full of helpers that are making sure everybody gets connected with the things they are looking for. I do want to tell you about Ben Affleck quickly winning $1 million. Don't worry, it was for charity.
1: No.
0: Because when I read this headline, I was like, he don't need $1 million. He just gave Jennifer Lopez that huge ass house.
1: Yeah.
0: Remember? And like just gave it to her.
1: Yeah, $55 million house.
0: Insane. Anyway, he teamed up with a Jeopardy champ by the name of Jamie Ding on Who Wants to Be a Millionaire and claimed the top prize of $1 million.
1: That's how he did it.
0: Yep.
1: That's fun.
0: Yep. This supported his charity, Eastern Congo Initiative, which supports community-based organizations in the region and has been severely, as many of you know, impacted by the very traumatic war there. But again, to see him winning $1 million for charity is a great thing. It was a $500,000 question. Can I ask you the question?
1: Sure.
0: What achievement occurred just 2 months after a New York Times article said it wouldn't happen for, quote, one
1: I'm already lost.
0: Million to 10 million years?
1: Wait a minute. Say it again. Slow down.
0: What achievement?
1: Achievement.
0: Occurred just 2 months after a New York Times article said it wouldn't happen for 1 to 10 million years.
1: Something with the moon or the sun? Something with the sun. The space.
0: We'll do this when we come back.
1: Okay.
0: Don't overthink it. I'll give you the multiple choice when we come back. Right here on My Talk 107.1.
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5: And all you'd ever hear me. Hey, MyTalkers. I've got your 2 o'clock weather for today. We're looking at a high of 89 degrees and a low of 74. Partly cloudy conditions with a little bit of sun before it gets too late. This weekend, tomorrow, we're looking at a high chance of rain in the afternoon and warm, sunny weekend days. And right now, my talk, it is 88 and sunny. Wait.
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17: Mine is Australia tours, tour companies in Australia.
16: Fabulous. I'm going to take us to, you told us a little bit about Nutella and potato chips, thanks to Hailey Bieber. I'm taking us to Nutella Cafe in Chicago, which is literally just a big old cafe full of Nutella.
17: Do you have the answer to that question?
16: Yeah. I thank you for asking. So if you were listening to us in the last segment, Ben Affleck and a former champ on Jeopardy teamed up on Who Wants to Be a Millionaire. There were two questions that got them to $1 million. The first one, and we got the question out, but I didn't give you the possible answers. The question was, Dawn.
17: Yes.
16: And we'll get to the reviews in just a moment. But the question read, what achievement occurred just 2 months after a New York Times article said it wouldn't happen for 1 million to 10 million years?
17: Okay.
16: The possible answers? Splitting the atom, cloning a mammal, the first airplane flight, or the polio vaccine. What achievement occurred just 2 months after the New York Times article said it wouldn't happen for 1 million to 10 million years?
17: I would say splitting an atom.
16: Splitting an atom?
17: Because those would be the other things would be obtainable. I don't know. I mean, 10 million years? That sounds like splitting an atom.
16: Is that, I think they do this on the show. Is that your final answer?
17: What?
16: Flying an airplane. The first airplane flight happened 2 months after the article said it wouldn't happen for 10 million years.
17: Okay, those.
16: They got people. It right.
17: How?
16: They got it
17: really?
16: Right, which advanced them to the last question. And you might have a better shot at this. So the million-dollar question was, in an annual Thanksgiving tradition, all but which of these have been the names of turkeys pardoned by a U.S. president?
17: Okay.
16: Peanut butter and jelly.
17: Uh-huh.
16: Tater and tot.
17: Uh-huh.
16: Mac and cheese. Spaghetti and meatball. Again, which of those has not been
17: jelly.
16: A name of turkeys pardoned by a president?
17: Mac and cheese.
16: Peanut tater butter and jelly. Tot. Tater and tot. Mac and cheese, spaghetti and meatball.
17: Spaghetti and meatball.
16: Is that your final
17: That's
16: answer
17: my
16: for
17: final
16: one
17: answer.
16: Million dollars? You won $1 million.
17: Except I didn't get the $500,000
16: no, so,
17: one, so I wouldn't have been given the opportunity.
16: Okay, so we answered
17: you.
16: That. Sorry, I just wanted to close that loop.
17: Thank
16: and
17: you.
16: Also remind listeners that we've still got plenty of tickets for you to get in on the fun and support Ronald McDonald House Charities Upper Midwest. Dawn, we've got those Roxy. We just had a list.

0: listener email. How do I get those tickets? $25 gets you those tickets by calling 651-647-KIDS. That's 651. Sorry, I don't have that. 5437.
1: Okay.
0: And then we've got the tickets for your United game. You, Stormer, and Quinn are going to be at.
1: Yes.
0: $30 for those tickets.
1: I mean, that's a steal. $30 for those tickets. It's our football club here, our soccer club here in Minnesota, Minnesota United. We're going to actually, this is even better, $30 to go and have a great time with my talkers. Also, it's a meet and greet with one of the players, Morris Duggan.
0: That's awesome. And we've got Cooking with Chef Green tickets at Ronald McDonald House. This is a small group, 14 tickets, $125 for a ticket. It's going to be a great night at the Ronald McDonald House charity. So you've got all those options, 651-647-KIDS, 651-647-5437. Dawn, why don't you kick things off with a review?
1: All right. This, once again, our one-star reviews. My category is Tours in Australia. Here's the first one. It's called Autopia Tours, and Zora has this one-star review. Disappointment with the Pinnacle Sunset Stargazing with Dinner Tour, September 12, 2025. During the excursion, we lost about an hour and a half due to a flat tire. This unfortunately prevented us from experiencing the sunset at the Pinnacles, a highly anticipated moment which caused great disappointment with the group. Furthermore, the program mentioned a stop at the Lancelin Dunes, which ultimately did not take place. Again, this contributed to our dissatisfaction since we had chosen this tour partly for this activity. I wrote the agency about my dissatisfaction, but they have not heard back. Okay. The bus had a flat tire?
0: Like, that you can't...
1: What?
0: That's called accidents happen.
1: So they had the dinner. So that's just something you go, aw, that sucks.
0: Yeah.
1: But, you know, come on, lady. Come on, lady.
0: Come on, lady.
1: That's not something that they could have... I mean, are you going to kick tires every time? I don't know, but come on.
0: Did you just remove one of my reviews?
1: Oh, my gosh. Did I?
0: I think you did.
1: I did? Well, let me do a control Z. There you go.
0: Thank you. It's like, I know I had more than one there. She's trying to ruin me.
1: That's fine. It's all fine now.
0: Let's go to the Nutella Cafe. I don't even know if we'll have time to get to it. Nutella Cafe in Chicago, where somebody by the name of Travel Enthusiast was not very enthusiastic about the Nutella and gave it a one-star review. This is one of the busiest spots in Chicago. Every time there is a huge line, as you can imagine, how many people are crazy about Nutella, including my kids? I waited in line for about 30 minutes when Google Maps showed us the place wasn't busy. Haha. No. It was manageably cold. What? Inside the cafe, it's all chaos as you need to find your own spot. And with kids, it can get tricky. The food is very expensive and it's not worth the price at my point of view, but the kids enjoyed it a lot. I won't return to this place as it's Czech now. Okay, there might have been a translation issue, but I'm pretty clear that they are blaming Google Maps for what? Saying it wasn't busy.
1: Yeah, like, right now, is that busy?
0: Why would you rely on Google Maps? Never rely on Google Maps! And if you do, take it out on Google.
1: Yeah. You need to call the place and say, how busy are you right now? Can you accommodate 6 kids and myself?
0: Also, I have to tell you, a lot of the reviews complained about how busy it was. I'm like, maybe because people love it so much.
1: So go on a Tuesday afternoon. Yeah. I don't know.
0: That's like saying, I gave Disney a 1-star because there's so many people. Also, really quickly, your kids enjoyed it a lot.
1: Okay. That's the most important thing.
0: What are you doing?
1: Mm-hmm.
0: Okay, I'm going to remove one of your reviews now.
1: Okay, sure. Well, go ahead. I've got a lot. Okay.
0: Yeah.
1: This one's called...
0: I don't, because you stole them.
1: Okay. All right. Activity Tours Australia. Jade has this 1-star review. A bit shocked, if not a lot, about the tour guide in

0: Hunter Valley with such an unprofessional behavior, taking the food in front of everyone from the leftover tasting plates of the tour participants, rolling his t-shirt up from his back, showing his skin.
1: What?
0: Very tactile to the people.
1: Tactile.
0: I know it's Australia, but come on. Manners still expected on public behavior.
1: What was he showing? Did he have a tattoo?
0: Maybe it was hot. It's Australia.
1: Well, and he just started rolling
0: up. He rolled up like maybe he took like,
1: airing it
0: out.
1: I
0: don't know. But he showed his skin.
1: It's very tactile. I think they meant tacky.
0: Yeah, maybe. And then the whole like, this sounds very bougie. Like they had food and then he cleaned up the extra stuff that was left out. Don't do that in front of me. I'm a guest.
1: Ew.
0: This isn't something I should see.
1: I should never see the help.
0: The food disappears and then disappears. Yeah.
1: I should never see the help.
0: Maybe you saw that skin and you were like, mmm, and it made you uncomfortable, Jade.
1: Look, it's rare that I see skin and don't go, mmm.
0: I mean,
1: that just sounds terribly creepy.
0: I don't know. He just maybe, I don't know what he was doing. He wasn't like stripping for you. I don't get it. That's why I read it, because I was like, I don't get this one.
1: I mean, I'm dirty, so, like, of course, if he was hot, I'd be like, ooh, free skin.
0: Yeah,
1: with
0: tour
1: purchase.
0: Guide.
1: Okay.
0: Wow.
1: Not complaining. We had the most delightful, beautiful tour guide in Italy when we went to Pompeii.
0: Oh, really?
1: It wasn't like hot. It was like adorable, you know, because he was just this beautiful Italian man, and he had like a little cap, like a little wool, what do you call those little... what are those caps called?
0: Newsboy?
1: Yeah. No, not newsboy. The one that's like, it comes to... Oh,
0: it's like a golfer's cap?
1: No. It doesn't have a bill. It just kind of comes down.
0: Oh, like a jockey?
1: Yeah. What is that? Well, not a jockey cap.
0: Oh, for the love. I've got
1: it's
0: so
1: like
0: many
1: an old
0: hats,
1: man.
0: You guys. Old man hat.
1: Like my grandpa had them. Old man cap.
0: Oh. Does Brad Pitt sell them?
1: Scally Cabby? This.
0: Oh.
1: I don't know
0: why
1: I
0: have that's,
1: my light.
0: I've basically said that three times in different ways. Newsboy.
1: That's not a newsboy. Newsboy doesn't have the little thing on it? Anyway, yes.
0: Are you thinking of a press hat?
1: Well, what's a newsboy?
0: That's it.
1: Okay, fine.
0: Brad Pitt
1: Why are you so aggressive?
0: I just want to do the review.
1: Okay.
0: Now my computer timed out.
1: Yeah, that's what you get.
0: Back in.
1: We're all over the place today, guys. Thank you for being paid. What?
0: I have a second computer. Don't worry. Okay. All right.
1: Can I do my?
0: Oh, is it your turn?
1: I think.
0: Okay.
1: Didn't you just do another one?
0: Yeah, I did.
1: Or no? Yeah, Hunter Valley, Jade rolling up the shirt. We got to see skin. Okay, and then I got all horny for skin. In Italy.
0: And then we went to Italy.
1: He was just adorable. He just
0: When
1: like,
0: you say adorable, do you mean sexy? Or do
1: no,
0: you mean
1: No, it was like you wanted like, to hug him and like put him in your bag and take him home.
0: Okay.
1: But not in a inappropriate way.
0: Okay.
1: Nadia went to Nutella Cafe Chicago. Okay. Like you could bring someone in a bag back home and it not be inappropriate.
0: Yeah.
1: That's just always inappropriate.
0: Mm-hmm.
1: Nadia went to the Nutella Cafe in Chicago and gave it a 1-star review. So upset and sad. Visited Chicago this weekend and took an Uber from near O'Hare Airport to find out the cafe was closed for remodeling. Nothing was on the website or on the Google Maps that weekend. Now I have to wait God knows how long to visit Chicago for Nutella Cafe, and people who know me know Nutella is life.
0: Okay.
1: I walked to Ghirardelli, but it wasn't the same at all.
0: Wow.
1: You know this person.
0: Yep. They think, doesn't everyone know it's my birthday week? It's the same person.
1: Exactly.
0: How dare you? Like, oh, I didn't know you were. They believe the world is set up as almost like the Truman Show.
1: Yeah.
0: And when they walk in, action starts.
1: Yeah. Like, oh, there's Nutella lady. We know you're the best Nutella fan.
0: Then make better plans. Yeah. If it's your life.
1: I think I may have given them a heads up.
0: Yeah.
1: That I was coming. Because mm-hmm. they'd want to prepare themselves.
0: Right.
1: Right?
0: Exactly.
1: As a giant Nutella arrival. Fan, they should know.
0: Oh, my gosh.
1: All right. Those are your one-star reviews today, Dawn.
0: Yes.
1: In addition to all those fabulous reviews, mm-hmm. we want to remind people that today is a very important day. Bids for Kids. Really quickly, what do we have on offer?
0: Okay. We have a Minnesota United soccer game. You're going to go with me, Stormer, and Quinn. And you're going to meet a player, and I could have pronounced his last name wrong, Morris Dugan or Duggan, and I'm not sure. Do you know, Stormer?
2: I think it's Dugan.
0: Dugan, okay.
2: I'll double check with Q, though, for sure.
0: Okay. It's a meet and greet with him, September 9th, and the game. Those tickets are only $30. There's only 44 of them. So come have a good time with us. Then we also have an experience with Chef Green at Ronald McDonald House, Upper Midwest. All goes to them this entire day of charity work that we're doing. Bradley and I will be there. We're going to cook a meal with him, and you're going to be there. You're going to help cook the meal. We're going to serve it, and then we're going to eat it. You're going to get the recipe, and that is $125 from a world-renowned chef who has the biggest heart. He gives back so much to Ronald McDonald House.
1: Absolutely.
0: And those are just like, there's only 14 tickets.
1: Yeah.
0: So, come on. If you're trying to impress a girl.
1: Who?
0: Or a guy.
1: You keep doing this dating thing, and I was like,
0: I think it's a great date. It says, I like to give back. It's a very good first impression for someone.
1: Well, and I'm just saying, like, there are some old couples out there that they're not trying to impress. They just need something fun to do.
0: Oh, that's true.
1: On a Thursday.
0: Yeah.
1: So take your hubby.
0: Yeah, I'm speaking to the kids.
1: No, I know. You're very...
0: young.
1: Young. Whenever
0: hey,
1: you say the
0: old
1: kids
0: and dating the kids,
1: you said kids.
0: Yeah, speak to the kids. But honestly, bring your kid, your own kid. You know, bring anybody. Trying to sell these tickets.
1: Bring babies. It's
0: you can
1: fine.
0: Actually. You can just come solo. True. You could say, I want to give this to someone else.
1: Yes. Make it a gift. That
0: yes.
1: would be great.
0: Or any gifts you want to do, you can go to our website. We forget to mention that at mytalk1071.com.
1: We've had a blast at all of these events, though, mm-hmm. by the way. I mean, I've never done the sporting thing, but I know that people have a blast at those as well. You will never leave a Ronald McDonald House Bids for Kids experience not having memories for years to come. Like,
0: it's
1: I can
0: true.
1: Remember all of them.
0: Your heart is full.
1: Exactly.
0: Yes.
1: And our heart will continue to be full when we come back. We're going to play a game. That game is called
3: The 5 Second Rule.
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5: 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He goes, like a Coleman Domingo situation of like a high-waisted, double-breasted top with some flowy bottoms.
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0: 5 second rule.
1: And welcome into another exciting edition of the 5 second rule, the game where our My Talk hosts have 5 seconds to say three things. Let's meet our contestants today, Bradley Trainer.
2: Hello.
1: And Don McClain.
3: Hello.
1: Welcome in, contestants. We made it to Thursday, which means tomorrow is Friday. How's
4: Friday
1: that make you feel?
3: It makes me feel pretty good. What did you say, mister?
2: Friday, yeah. Of course, he does the hump day.
3: Oh, I know,
2: thing.
3: Yeah.
1: You're stealing my bit?
3: Kind of.
1: Which I stole from the Geico camel?
2: I was going to say, pretty sure that bet was royalty-free.
3: Right.
1: All right, guys. Well, we're having a wonderful day here at My Talk with our 17th annual Bids for Kids. And you can, I hope you've been tuning in all day for this on-air auction fundraiser to bid on unique packages and experiences. We also have some limited ticket options that you can buy right now. This is all going to the Ronald McDonald House Charities Upper Midwest. And each package or item will become available to bid or buy at the scheduled time. So, guys, I thought it would be fun if we went through some of these bids that are still available, and you're going to give the reasons why our listeners should purchase some of these items that are going to the Ronald McDonald House Upper Midwest Charities. Does that sound good?
2: Yes, queen.
3: Can I update people on some things?
1: Yes, you may.
3: Okay. We want to thank Molly for just donating $250.
5: Yeah, Molly!
3: That's amazing. Thank you so much. We also have, it looks like, 32 spots left at the United game. It also includes a meet and greet with Morris Duggan. And I will be there. Quinn and Stormer will be there. Right now, 7 tickets have been sold, which if I remember right, you need 11 people to play a minimum to play soccer. So let's try to get 11 people. You know?
1: And then we'll face off against MNUFC ourselves, and we'll see if we can beat them at their own game.
3: Yes.
2: Yeah, I think that's,
3: I mean, within this time frame, you can still bid all day. You can still buy those all day. They'll be open if you call the number until we go off the air. So please
2: But they will,
3: do when, that.
2: You know, there's a finite number. So
3: yes,
1: exactly.
3: There's 44. I think that there are 32 left. So let's try to get some more.
1: All right. Well, with that being said, hey, Bradley, you have 5 seconds. Name three reasons why people should purchase a ticket to go to the MNUFC game with Dawn, Stormer, Quinn, and also Brittany.
2: Dawn, Stormer, Quinn.
3: All right. That's your answer.
2: Yeah, well, you said three things.
3: Yeah, that's good.
2: I feel bad for leaving Brittany out, but you all know that, you know.
3: Yeah.
1: Now, Bradley, Bradley, what are the chances that you would purchase a ticket to go to this MNUFC game to join us like Brittany is?
2: I would say, strangely enough.
3: Yes?
2: 0%. No, I would purchase a ticket just to support my friends at Ronald McDonald House, but you don't want me there?
1: Yes, I do.
2: Why?
1: Because I enjoy your company.
2: You wouldn't be able to watch the game because you'd be busy explaining to me the very complicated game of soccer.
1: But don't you want to try all the snacks and the drinks that they have available at Allianz Field?
2: I actually do, because I will tell you that that's the one part of the experience, other than, you know, you all, that would draw me there, because I've never been to that stadium.
3: Mm-hmm. Yeah.
2: And that's the parking. Snacks. That used to be a parking lot.
1: Yeah.
2: And I used to walk through with my red wagon from the Japan House down at McAllister College.
3: Oh, my goodness.
2: To get my groceries at the Rainbow Foods.
3: There you go.
1: Bradley, do you remember Big Top Liquor?
2: I'm pretty sure I kept people employed at Big Top Liquor.
1: R.I.P. R.I.P.
3: Oh, it's not there anymore?
1: No, they tore it down to build the stadium, but it was our go-to college liquor store.
3: Yeah. Oh, I had been there because I used to live off of University and Dale.
1: Yep,
3: so I've been to that. And I was like, why isn't there liquor everywhere? Because in Missouri, you can get liquor at the grocery store. Now it's different. But when I first moved here, I'm like, well, how come I can't get liquor on Sunday?
1: Well, thankfully, we rectified that, thankfully. Yeah.
3: So. Now I don't care because I don't drink anymore.
2: Because liquor is quicker.
1: Mm-hmm.
3: Okay.
1: And you'll get sicker. So, all right, Don, we are going to your turn now. You have 5 seconds to name three reasons why people should buy tickets to Drag Bingo at Roxy's Cabaret with you two on August 20th.
3: Oh, my gosh. Because you will learn wisdom from the drag queens. You'll get great fashion advice from them. And you get to see us.
1: Absolutely.
2: Yeah.
1: And you get to play bingo.
3: Yep. I mean, there's a
2: and
3: lot
2: you get
3: of reasons.
2: Prizes. They're going to have attitudes.
3: Oh.
2: They'll probably make fun of you.
3: So funny.
2: It's just, it's a fun night.
1: And remind me of the restaurant that's connected to Roxy's Cabaret.
3: Oh.
2: Yeah.
1: Remember that? I don't know the name off the top of my
2: head. It's not the...
3: Diner.
2: It's the diner, but what is it called?
1: I will look it up
2: It's not called the Uptown Diner. It's not the Uptown Diner.
1: Let me check.
2: Because it's downtown.
3: Yeah, it's not in...
1: The Nicolette Diner.
2: Nicolette. That's, I was like, I know there's... Okay. Yeah, so the Nicolette Diner, they do great food, and I think you can just order food at your table during the show, right?
3: I'm pretty sure you can.
2: Yeah.
3: And the parking is super easy. There's a parking lot literally, like, you can look out the door and it's there. So if you're worried about parking...
2: Yeah, don't be worried about parking. There's plenty of street parking, too. I think I just parked on the street.
3: For sure.
2: Meter parking. But there's a ramp, we had a blast.
1: Yeah.
3: It's so fun.
1: It's a whole lot of fun. I've only been one time, but it was an absolute blast. The only problem, though, guys, I didn't bring enough singles.
2: I've
1: learned my lesson. Make sure I'll have plenty next time.
2: As a single, I would have expected you.
1: Exactly. All right, let's do the next one. Well, I would talk about Bradley's Sourdough 101 class, but that has sold out, ladies and gentlemen. Way to go, Bradley. So let's talk about this one. Dawn, you have 5 seconds. Name 3 reasons why people should buy tickets for your Cooking with Chef Green class on September 16th.
3: You're going to learn a recipe. You're going to look into his beautiful eyes because he's a good-looking man.
2: He's not a bad looker.
3: And you're going to help families.
1: All right.
3: Great.
1: That deserves a ding.
2: Yeah, it hits all the notes. You get fed by an attractive man.
3: Who has an accent.
2: Charm and an accent.
3: Yes.
2: And...
1: What more do you need?
2: Really don't need anything
3: magnetic.
2: Else. And you're doing a great thing.
3: Yes. So you can call if you get confused about all this stuff. They will tell you what you have. You can actually purchase by calling 651-647-5437. Thank you so much.
2: 651-647-KIDS. Thank you, as Dawn said, to everyone who's donated today. There are going to be some great experiences coming up next with Brittany and Kendall and Mike. And we'll see you on the flip side. Thanks again for being so fabulous. We love you. We'll see you tomorrow.
3: Bye.
0: Your talk is fun.
4: 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This is truly delightful.
0: My talk. Everything entertainment.
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12: Well, let's take a look at those roads with your My Talk traffic. We've got a crash up in Maple Grove. This one is eastbound on eastbound on 94. It's right between 694 and Hemlock Lane there in Maple Grove is where that backup is at as a result of this accident. Again, eastbound there on 94. We've also got a crash over in This one is just after Fridley here. It says you're heading, just getting to Fridley, heading out of New Brighton here. It is westbound on 694. Right around 47 is where this one is located. It's actually a stalled vehicle that's blocking a lane and bogging things down a bit through that stretch. And then 52 on the, heading northbound on 52 into St. Paul is super slow right now. There's an accident there right at 94. It's on the eastbound lane, but again, it's affecting things mostly as you are getting on to 94 eastbound from 52. So those are your trouble spots. Let's take a look at your forecast. We've got dry today, but then thunderstorms expected late into tomorrow morning. We'll drop down to 70 for the overnight low tonight, and then the humidity will certainly drop off a bit as these storms roll through. Tomorrow, scattered thunderstorms and 78, the expected high. It's 90 right now, so it feels like 93 here on My Talk 107.1.
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13: 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Dirt.
0: We do too. We love dirt from the world of entertainment and pop culture so much that we bring you Dirt Alert updates at the top of every hour on all our shows.
12: Well, there were rumors and rumblings about a sequel series to the movie Clueless, now 20-some-odd years later. Well, it was originally in development over at Peacock. It has now gotten the green light, but it's getting a new home. Paramount Plus is where this sequel series for Clueless will be headed, and this show will see Alicia Silverstone reprise her role as Cher. And again, this is expected next year at some point. We don't have any more details other than the fact that they have started the process of submitting paperwork with the California Film Commission to receive some state subsidies there for this project. So that's why we know it is in the works. A huge money deal for The Walking Dead franchise. That AMC series that you usually saw on AMC is headed now not only AMC Plus, which makes sense, but also to Netflix. It's going to start a new deal in 2027, next year. It is a five-year, $500 million licensing deal. So Netflix, who's doing a really good job of marketing certain ones of their shows, like Squid Game and like Stranger Things and others such as those shows, they are going to be diving into all time with this humongous $500 million deal to take over the rights for The Walking Dead for 5 years. And then finally, Wonder Man is not going to be returning for season two over at Disney Plus. The show has officially been canceled. This is one of the shows in the Marvel Cinematic Universe. It is about 2 months after we were told it had officially been renewed for season two, but the show never opened up with anything details on season two, and the writers have not been released, and they have now been let known that they are not going to be moving forward. So there you go. That's the look at your My Talk Dirt Alert for this hour. For more entertainment news, you can download the My Talk app, or you can go to mytalk1071.com.
0: 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Are you ready?

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1: Let's freaking go, because it's Bids for Kids 2026. Wah, wah, wah, wah. We are so lucky. We're already joined with a rock star, a BFF of the BK show, Rachel Doran from Hot House.
2: Hello.
1: We partied with you intimately recently.
2: Yes.
1: Because we did our project Down and Dirty with you.
2: Yep. Mm-hmm.
1: So we were in Hot House studio a lot. And one thing you guys made us do before, yes, made us do before we even did Project Down and Dirty is we took a dance class with Hot House.
2: Sure did. Mm-hmm.
1: And this year, me and Kendall are auctioning one of these bad boys off. Actually, we're just selling them.
3: Yeah, we're just selling them. Like our souls.
1: Yep. And we will be at these dances. I don't know if that's helpful or hurtful. We can either be far away from you, or if you want to look good, you can be next to me.
2: And you bring the vibes no matter what.
1: Yeah.
3: Thank you, Rachel. We do bring the vibes.
2: You sure do.
3: And this time I won't be secretly pregnant.
2: That's right.
3: Like, not that
1: we don't know that.
2: It's gonna be a mom's night out for you, really.
1: This is in October. This is October 2nd. So, like, we don't know how life can be
2: that
1: by then.
2: That is true. You've got plenty of time.
1: Yeah.
3: Okay. Guys, don't put that on me again.
1: Well,
3: on me.
1: I don't think we did. I think that's Jordan who put it on you. Da-da-da-da. So, Rachel, tell us about what our class will be. We're bidding this for $30 a ticket. Again, if you're interested in this, it's 651-647-5437. Or you can go to mytalk1071.com if you missed that number, but it's 651-647-5437. If you want to come and party up with me and Kendall at Hot House on October 2nd. What is our class? What are we doing?
2: We are doing a jazz funk class at Hot House. So we're a drop-in dance studio over in Northeast Minneapolis, and every single week we host tons of classes for folks who have been dancing forever and folks who have never walked into a dance studio before. So we're going to be doing a jazz funk class with our instructor, Andy Moore. Andy was one of the choreographers last year at Project Down and Dirty, so he's well familiar with the My Talk family, and we're so excited to welcome your guests into our studio. Jazz funk is a style of dance kind of like what you see in music videos.
1: Mm-hmm.
2: So you can expect some pop music, some, you know, reggaeton, R&B.
1: Bump and grind.
2: Up-tempo vibes. Be ready to move your booty and, you know,
1: kind of... I've been working on getting a butt.
2: See? You have? Well, now is your time.
1: Oh, you acted a little surprised, like you didn't notice. So that was offensive.
2: I didn't know how much work you've been putting in.
1: Yeah, you thought it was just natural.
3: Yeah. Yeah, last year when we were at Hot House, we definitely had Brittany twerk for money.
2: Yes.
3: This time you can see it in person for only $30.
1: And to be clear, listeners actually paid me not to twerk. We got paid more money to not twerk. And
3: It worked.
1: And that's what's like a good example. Kendall's been in dance for years. I'm not a dancer. I'm not classically trained, I like to say. And so you can come in at any level and you'll have fun.
2: Yeah, exactly. Mm-hmm. You know, as long as you're ready to enjoy some great music and be ready to try something new. If you haven't come to a dance class before, we're ready for you. Those are so many of the folks who join us every week are stepping into a studio for the very first time. And
1: totally.
2: We've got your back. And just be ready to try something new and put yourself out there and move your body, of course.
1: Get your heart rate up in all the ways. And you guys, Hot House is doing something really fun. You guys have this, like, festival coming up? Tell us about that.
2: So we are producing a two-week dance festival. It's called Fall Forward Festival, and it's made possible in part through the City of Minneapolis's Bridge Fund for Dance. So thanks to Minneapolis Arts and Cultural Affairs for your support. Two weekends of shows at Luminary Arts Center down in the North Loop, First Street in Minneapolis. We've got over 20 different dance companies and performing artists who are participating over a 10-show run. It's going to be absolutely amazing. Contemporary dance and modern dance and ballet and African. We have performance artists. We have live drumming. There's a really big variety of all of the really great types of professional dance that we have here in the Twin Cities.
3: And I think that people know that in the Twin Cities, we have such a good foodie culture, right? Like someone who's from out of state might not know that, but they come here and they realize. I feel like something people don't know is that our dance culture is incredible here. Like growing up in studio dance, it's massive in this area. So the variety of dancers and dances that you're going to see at something like that really, really cool to go to.
2: Yeah, I was just having a similar conversation with someone else today. And, you know, it is sort of one of the best kept secrets about the Twin Cities is how robust our dance culture is. But we want people to know, again, even if you've in the same way that folks come to Hot House never having done a dance class before, you should come to one of these dance shows if you've never sat down and watched an evening length work, because dance is entertaining the same way that going and seeing a music concert is entertaining, or even going and seeing a sporting event. Right. Yeah. It's just a great night out. You see something new, make an evening of it, and got a little bit of something for everybody.
0: Well, Rachel, as much as I want to say thank you for what you've added to our lives, I actually do have a big bone to pick with you. We're talking to Rachel from Hot House. Again, we are giving away a package to dance with me and Kendall. I mean, we'll be there. Like, don't worry. We're not. You can also just want to dance for $30 and give to the Ronald McDonald House, which is also a vibe. Mm-hmm. That's October 2nd. Rachel, so when we did Project Down and Dirty, my kiddo was 3 years old, and she watched me dance on stage, and she came up to me after and said, "When I'm a mommy, I want to be in a dance class." To which I said, "Oh my, I'm a monster." Actually, they have more dance classes for you. Like, Hot House is one of the only like adult dance classes.
2: Yep.
0: So now I'm a dance mom, and I've changed a lot. I'm constantly going, "You got this, sweetie." I'm putting Vaseline on teeth, of course. We've got a flipper for her in the mail. You've created a dance mom in me, so thank you for that. And
2: I love to hear it.
0: Yeah.
2: The more dance, the better.
3: The more the merrier.
0: It is so fun, though. It's so joyful.
2: Yeah.
0: And like, that's why I'm like, man, it's no wonder adults are like, I want a place to dance that feels... I watch Go-Go do it, and like, I love doing it, and it'll be so fun to come to this class.
2: Absolutely. And as we say, there's no bad days in dance, you know?
3: No, yeah. It's always good. Yeah. I do think, too, what's really fun about this experience, and again, the phone number to call, 651-647-5437. All the money today is going to the Ronald McDonald House Charities, and this is $30 for a drop-in workout class. We can put that for Brittany, like Brittany's people. Like, oh yeah, I can do that.
2: Right.
3: But also, if you've always wanted to do it, what a great time to do it, because you're going to walk in knowing that other people feel that way. Brittany and I are going to be your connection. We'll hang out with you. Like, and if you want,
0: we can also not, if that's your thing. Well, I'm like, I just have mixed feelings from everybody because nobody's calling, nobody wants us. I'm making that up. I actually don't know.
3: I was
0: that.
3: Like, you don't know that.
0: I know.
3: You don't know that at all. Yeah. But I think, too, if this is something like I go, oh, my God, me and my sisters would have so much fun with this. What a fun gift for somebody like, hey, we're going to do this thing. Happy birthday. We're going to do it on October 2nd. I'm getting 3 tickets.
2: Yeah,
3: it's a great idea.
2: Exactly. This will absolutely be a class that you could swing through happy hour first and then come dance with us.
0: Totally. Actually, it's encouraged. Right? I'm sober and I would like you to come drunk. That's like how I live my life.
3: Dance it off, baby.
0: Yes.
3: This is inhibition.
0: Honestly, there's no rules. There's no rules at this one. I don't care the amount of clothes or how drunk you come. That's me.
3: I'm actually
0: not Hot House and I do not represent my talk, but I feel strongly that you should come exactly how you are.
3: And Rachel and I say, you just dance, okay? You just dance.
2: Exactly.
0: Rachel, you do so much for the community. We love that Hot House is always partnering with us. Thank you for this dance class, and hopefully we raise a bunch of money because it all goes to Ronald McDonald House, which we all know is so near and dear to us, but Hot House is also so near and dear to us, so
3: we love
0: thank you.
2: We love you, too.
0: When we get back, we're going to be talking about this rock star, this country artist, this big name star who cut her show short and ran off stage. Who is it? You'll find out on the BK Show.
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0: Hey, what's up? It's me, Brittany, and I got to tell you about my law BFF, Bradshaw and Brian. Yeah, they've actually asked me not to sing every time. So here we are. We'll deal with that later. Michael Bryan is lovely. It's actually annoying how much he cares, because if I tell him any problem in my life, he like follows up until I fix it. 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
13: I have got an opportunity for you to win a pair of tickets to attend an unforgettable night of country music at Canterbury Park. It's going to feature the Eli Young Band and Lanco. 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Give me a call right now, 651-641-1071, and you could win a pair of tickets to check out the Eli Young Band and Lanco. 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Call me now.
0: Call me now, says Mike. Hey, just so you know, if you're looking for that $30 class with me and Kendall on October 2nd, that's going down, 651-647-5437. We're going to be talking about a country music star that decided to cut her show short. But we do have to tease the fact that our show gets to bid one of the, we have the hottest ticket in town that you actually can't buy. And at 5 p.m., we're going to be greenlighting this. And this one's for auction, right?
3: It's $400 a ticket.
0: No, there's no way that's illegal.
3: It's $400 a ticket.
0: So $400 a ticket for Ella Langley.
3: What?
0: That's the starting point.
3: Sweet tickets.
0: Sweet tickets. That's a starting point because there's no way we'd be selling them for just $400.
3: Brittany, it's seriously $400.
0: For $400, you can go to Ella Langley. Good luck anywhere else.
3: It's insane because right now in the secondhand market, which is the only way you can get tickets, like a nosebleed seat is $400.
0: I
3: so
0: got
3: we're doing
0: goosebumps.
3: Sweet tickets.
0: Sweet tickets for $400 per ticket.
3: Ella Langley. I think it's October. What, isn't it Halloween too? The show is Halloween.
0: Oh my God, the outfits.
3: Which is going to be so fun because as an adult, I like crave doing something on Halloween.
0: I know.
3: I mean, now we have kids.
0: I know. But I'm like, it's kind of late enough with like littles. I'm going to take Go trick or treating. She'll be with her dad. We'll go trick or treating. And then I'm going to the show and I'm going to wear something ridiculous.
3: Oh my God. It's going to be so fun.
0: I have that weird Olaf costume that's really tight. Remember, I got it last year from Facebook Marketplace and it's like a kid small. And it's sexy because it's accidentally.
3: Okay. You're like, who could be a sexy Olaf? Brittany.
0: Let's take a break. Talk about from Ella Langley, which tickets are going on sale at 5 p.m. And talk about Megan Maroney.
3: It's weird because when you talk about Ella Langley, naturally you think about Riley Green and Megan Maroney.
0: Right?
3: If you don't know that love triangle, girl, just Google it.
0: Google it. We'll tell you someday too.
3: So Megan Maroney had to cancel her Denver concert after only 3 songs. So she did her 3 songs and then she basically is like, listen, I am so sick. I am obviously sick, which I don't know. I guess she sounded sick the first 3 songs. She's like, I'm so sorry. I have to cancel. I don't want to not give you 100%. And I can't. Like, I'm quite literally bawling my eyes out after this, blah, blah, blah, blah, blah. I don't know what's going on, but I think she ate the lettuce.
0: She ate the lettuce.
3: There's no way she stopped the show without, I'm going to poop my pants.
0: Because there's a couple things you can't
3: control.
0: Fight through.
3: Yes.
0: And
3: pooping your pants.
0: Parasitic diarrhea. The diarrhea parasite is for sure makes top of list.
3: I'm like, she's really fit. She's really healthy. It's affecting a lot of people. What else could it be that you'd be like, I'm so sorry, I'm so sick, I know I did 3 songs, but I can't do anymore? Because if like you were just puking, you would just run off stage, puke your guts up, and then come back.
0: Yeah.
3: If you couldn't sing, you would literally be like, you can hear it, I can't sing. And you wouldn't have gone out. She had to poop her pants. You know she did.
0: She had, well, her
3: allegedly.
0: Shorts.
3: Allegedly.
0: Her shorts. Yeah, you're covering your literal
3: butt.
0: Yeah, there's no, we're going to find out, because you know she's going to like say something.
3: She said, like, I'll be back August 27th for everybody who purchased tickets. Please let me know. You can come to the new show. If not, we'll give you your money back,
0: I love when they say that, like, let me know, that we'll be messaging Megan.
3: Yeah.
0: Hey, Megan, that date doesn't work for me. I'm going to need the refund.
3: Ugh. Also, side note, for anyone else whose algorithm, like mine, is all about FIFA World Cup, she's dating one of the stars of the U.S. men's soccer team.
0: Which one?
3: Christian Pulisic.
0: Mm.
3: At least they were spotted out together in Nashville.
0: Okay.
3: It's just kind of like a fun fact for you.
0: Yeah.
3: Thank you.
0: I mean, I barely cared while they're playing it, but
3: you're like, is it a love triangle? Did he date someone else? I know.
0: And to be clear, I did just buy games to Minnesota United.
3: Yes.
0: So if you want to come to a Minnesota United game, I will be attending with Dawn, Stormy, and Quinn.
3: Oh, I do feel bad for her. Speaking of which, if you are just joining us, remember, right now we are selling those tickets to come and dance with us at Hot House. Take a class on October 2nd at the Adult Dance Studio Hot House in Minneapolis. Brittany and I will be there. $30 a ticket.
0: $30 a ticket.
3: $30 a ticket.
0: That's like what you pay for a drop-in class anyways, but this is going to be such a vibe.
3: So fun.
0: The proceeds go to Ronald McDonald House. So win.
3: 651-647-5437. If you call and the lines are busy, just call again.
0: And if you get the diarrhea parasite,
3: yeah,
0: we'll let you reschedule.
3: Yeah.
0: I mean, we won't be there, but Hot House.
3: You can go to a dance class.
0: You can go to a different dance class.
3: Also, just like stay home. You know what I'm saying?
0: It's a donation at that point. At that point, honestly. Take it as a win that you don't have to attend.
3: Please don't.
0: Okay, I have
3: we'll
0: to tell
3: give you,
0: you
3: $30 to not.
0: Please
3: come.
0: Don't show up. But honestly, leggings and that situation, just trust us. As somebody who's experienced it, now I'm saying just trust me, and I'm starting to go into the story. Please stop me.
3: Don't, Brittany. Talk about influencers.
0: Influencers. Well, this is the one store that said, please no influencers. So much so, they ended up hanging a sign. It's the this antique store in Nantucket. It's called the Four Winds Craft Guild. And it's, again, an antique store in Nantucket, Massachusetts. It had sparked this online debate after hanging a no influencer sign in the window. They said that they get all these influencers coming in, taking pictures, being like, there are 5 reasons you need to go to Nantucket. And they'll like film and be kind
3: of, oh God, okay.
0: You know, and like, whatever. We both do this.
3: Oh, we do, but usually it's because like the store. If we're in a store that we're like, five reasons you should come and shop at
0: Four store. Winds Craft Guild.
3: Yeah, like
0: They've paid us.
3: Yeah.
0: They've paid us to do it.
3: Or we're not like in there going, can we just like film all this for ourselves?
0: Sometimes I be doing that.
3: I don't know.
0: I do it at Goodwill all the time.
3: It would be really annoying to live somewhere that is so touristy.
0: Yeah.
3: To the point of like, now it's only for rich people.
0: Is it that annoying? Like, I get it. It's obnoxious. And I don't do it. I'm most of my life.
3: You don't buy anything.
0: Oh, God. Yeah. I buy things. But trust me.
3: I think that's the line.
0: Yes.
3: Like,
0: okay. I will say that.
3: In, like, Brittany and I, like, I know we both do that. Like, I will film something. I'm like, this is, I love, like, for example, Queenie and Pearl. I go there all the time.
0: Totally.
3: I love going there. I'm always, like, taking photos because it's the cutest shop. But I purchase stuff every time.
0: Oh, yeah.
3: And it's not like, oh, excuse me, this is my shot. I need to redo it six times. No, girl, just take a quick photo. Let's go. Like,
0: yep. 1,000%.
3: That would be, I think, where stores like this are like, okay, no one's buying anything. You're all just walking through taking these come to Nantucket videos.
0: He said that the shop owner, John Silva, he clarified that he isn't strictly banning influencers. He explained the sign was tongue-in-cheek, reaction to groups whose crowd is his small store just to film content without appreciating the history of his item or interacting with the staff. So he's like you said, it's like a drive-by people that are like, you know, walk by, pretend mm-hmm. to talk the talk, walk the walk. They're like, I love this place. It's
3: my favorite.
0: What's the name again? Four Winds Craft Guild. Recommend.
3: Duh.
0: I'm giving it 5 seashells out of 7. Melanie, that's a weird scale. Like, do 10 or 5.
3: Melanie,
0: you're giving influencer vibes.
3: God.
0: Does anybody want to be called an influencer?
3: No.
0: No.
3: But it's so funny because it's one of those jobs that's like, they get paid so, they do so well. Just like living their daily
0: want
3: life.
0: It. No, they're not living their daily life. You know how annoying it is to be with people that are filming all the time?
3: That's true.
0: It's not the vibe.
3: Yeah.
0: If I was constantly like, get a better shot, do this.
3: Dude, if I was like, because I've been a bajillionaire though from it.
0: You and I go to these parties and there are people that are full on. Every time I go to something, they have their mom following them around with the camera and they're like these Minnesota influencers. And I'm like,
3: cringe.
0: It's just, I go, it would be so annoying. I don't care that they're doing it. It doesn't bug me. It's just annoying.
3: It would be so annoying. 651-647-5437. $30. Take a dance class with me and Brittany.
0: Do it, please. We'll quit talking about influencers. I promise. Hey, Mike, we're going to go to you for the roads, but when we get back, of course, there's another quarterback that's off the market. Okay, Mike, what's going on the roads?
14: Well, let's find out. Let's take a look at that My Talk traffic. We got a slowdown here on 610 heading in the eastbound direction. It is due to an accident right around Noble Avenue North is where this is at. So things are backed up all the way back to 169 again as you're heading eastbound there through that area of Brooklyn Park. Also, pretty big slowdown now in St. Paul, northbound 35E. We've got an accident right at the it's like the ramp here, just before you get to Maryland Avenue is where this one is located. So leaving St. Paul, it's pretty slow. Heading into St. Paul, not much better in the southbound direction. And then also coming into St. Paul from 52, heading northbound, we've got a pretty big slowdown here due to an accident right at 52 and 94, right where 52 joins up there with 94 in the eastbound lane of 94. So those are really the big trouble spots right now. Let's look at that forecast. Going to slow down drop down tonight to 69 for the overnight low with some showers and rumbles of thunderstorms late. Tomorrow, rain expected and off and on scattered thunderstorms. 74 tomorrow. It's 89 now.
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14: Ooh.
16: And? But I scared the pants off of him.
14: Whoa. I mean,
16: not like that.
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16: but
14: dang it.
16: I just ran up to him. I was like, oh my God, Timothy Oliphant. You know, that kind of thing. And I was on The Voice, right? So like all these, you know, NBC people were like, come on. We were like in a closed area. And he was kind of like, yeah, we got to go. I'm like, no way. You're like my favorite person in the entire world because I watch Justified all the time. 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
16: 100%.
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12: Welcome back to the Brittany and Kendall Show. We are doing Bids for Kids, and we just are, we're currently selling right now, a dance class.
0: Yes, queen. Okay, people, by the way, when she told us, when Rachel from Hot House told us who was teaching the class, I was like, okay, is that who I think it... Okay, why am I forgetting his name all of a
12: sudden? Andy.
0: Thank you, Andy. I was like, where's the name? With an A. Andy was the teacher for Jason's dance.
12: Ah.
0: And he's so fun and so fabulous. Like, there was a part within all the dance numbers we learned where we had to make up, like, choreograph our own little 8 counts.
12: Mm-hmm.
0: And he was, like, walking around like, no, girl, not like that. Let's do this. But, like, in the best, most positive, and, like, loving way.
12: And I think it's one of those things where dance classes seem super intimidating. I'll be honest, I don't sign up for dance classes, but we did go to Hot House, and mm-hmm. we did have, like, a class that felt, like, harder.
0: Yes.
12: And it was so fun.
0: They were, like, the young ones. And that girl used to dance. She's the other one. She's athletic. And it was like, so this one's never danced and this one's pregnant.
12: Yeah.
0: But like, sure.
12: And has like fake knees. Like, you know, sure. It was so I like, I get that it probably feels like very intimidating. Mm-hmm. If anyone gets it, it's me. But it's so fun. One time I was feeling some sort of way. I needed to spice things up. So I auditioned for a musical. Like, that's giving this vibe. Like, yeah. Go there. Go do something out of your comfort zone. And let's just have so much fun. Last year we did goat yoga and
0: it was amazing.
12: It was amazing. We got pooped on by a lot of goats.
0: And there's no poop at Hot House.
12: I can't make that promise. I don't know how hard I'm going to dance. But the point is, like, we want you there. And right now we have tickets.
0: But not that many left. It's only $30.
12: Okay.
0: 651 647-5437. Join us for this class,

0: October 2nd. It's going to be so much fun, honestly. Brittany and I will hang out afterwards. Hang out and chat. That's like what we
1: care.
0: Do. Even if you're like, no, we're good. We don't want to hang out with you. Like, please.
1: Please.
0: This is social hour for us.
1: We need you guys to do this because I'm feeling vulnerable. Kendall's pretending there's three left. There's more than three left. Please just buy one, guys. That's all I'm asking. 651-647-5437. Yeah, this is pity. Do it out of pity. It's also for Ronald McDonald House, you monsters.
0: Yeah, it's for children.
1: I'm so...
0: Which, by the way, we do have a family coming up. I'm really excited about this. One of the parents of a kid whose family is utilizing the Ronald McDonald House is going to come and talk about their journey, how things have been going. Because I... Maybe... And Brittany, like, you can correct me if I'm wrong. I went to the U of M. Yeah. I walked by the Ronald McDonald House all the time. I didn't truly know what... it all was about until 2 years ago when we worked with the Ronald McDonald House for Project Down and Dirty and we volunteered there.
1: Yeah.
0: This is a space where families whose kids are really, really sick can stay and live. And I know I'll let you guys talk about the story about the family that you met while you were there. One of the nights that like they had just gotten in. But I thought it was so amazing that part of what they do is not only give you kind of this like apartment to live in, but the kids that are the siblings of the kids who are sick get so much attention too, because that is so lacking when your sibling is sick. Your parents have to focus all their attention on that. These other kids of these families get to go to school. They get to go and play in a gym. They get visits with Ronald McDonald and a lot of other really cool characters. I just think what they do there is so incredible and quasi misunderstood if you've never had to be in that situation.
1: Yeah, I totally agree. So I have family members that have used the Ronald McDonald House, and they actually live here in the city. So it's funny. It's like a lot of times it's people that are out of town, but a lot of times if you have, my cousin Manda, her little boy, was born where they had to be constantly at hospital visits, constantly when he was born.
0: Mm-hmm.
1: And it was like you actually, a 20-minute drive is too far. And especially when you're in and out of there and you've got a kid that is staying there and you want to be there constantly. So it's not only like out of town where you have all these people coming from small towns and staying there, but it's literally people that are just, you know, living here mm-hmm. in the cities and want to be with their kid who's right now under the knife or right. getting up from surgery, and they want to be the first one they see, and they need a place to recharge, like you said, with their family. So the Ronald McDonald House, you want this in your community. And if you're lucky, like me and Kendall, there's a world where you don't even know it exists, and yeah. you go, whatever, but you want to fund something like the Ronald McDonald House because you want this available for your kids, for your neighbor's kids, for your family's kids, for just in general, everybody in your community. This is like why I hate Minnesota winter. Hate it. I'll never leave Minnesota because of programs like the Ronald McDonald like House. The things that they do for families in our community is so beautiful.
0: Mm-hmm.
2: Yeah, we had the opportunity, Brittany, you and I know we were wrapping up one of the days we were doing Project Down and Dirty Volunteer, and there was a family there, and we were just kind of getting ready to be picked up. It was a long day of working, and then all of a sudden this couple came over with this little baby, and they had another kid with them as well, and they're like, this is the first time, I think the child was like 8 weeks old, 9 weeks old, this is the first time the kid has been out of a hospital room.
1: Yeah.
2: Like that experience there at the Ronald McDonald House, the family has been staying there, his little brother has been staying there, and they've got to do all these different things. The kid has had the opportunity to do all these different activities. Meanwhile, you know, his sibling was there in the hospital for the first 2 months of their life, and this was the first time they got out of there to do something different. It was such a cool experience.
1: It's okay, because Mike, that always sticks with me too, because what they said, this family had just gotten out of the hospital. They had this little baby.
2: Yep.
1: And they said, wow, this baby, for being this young, like around like 2.5 months or so, I was like super aware. Yeah. He was just like clocking in on every little thing. He goes, this is the first time he's seen a non-hospital ceiling.
2: Yeah.
1: And wow. Like, he's like, he's just like constantly over. And you mm-hmm. go, so they're like, he got let out of the hospital like an hour ago.
2: Yeah.
1: And you've only been in hospital for the first 2 years of his life. And like Mike said, the sibling is like, I'm living my best life. I'm having a great time.
0: I love it here.
1: It's like, what a cool world that we created for people that need it. And like, mm-hmm. that's why the Ronald McDonald House is worth funding. And yeah.
0: And it's something that, yes, we want you to bid on the dance package with us. We want you to come take a dance class with us at Hot House on October 2nd. But if you're like, listen, I live out of town, that's not going to work for me for whatever reason. Not only are there other things you can bid on, but you can also just donate. 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And just donate, too, because it's amazing.
1: And I'll be honest, our show is always the underdogs. We're always like, hey, we gather up them $5 donations. We gather up them $10 donations.
0: Give me y'all 50 cents.
1: Yeah, we'll take whatever. We're the generation who get yelled at for buying avocado toast, even though I haven't been able to afford avocado toast in years.
0: Like, what do you mean lattes?
1: On top of buying your avocado toast, also buy this. Because, like, at this point, none of us are getting out of debt anytime soon. Might as well enjoy it. Let's dance with the devil, baby.
0: Let's go.
1: Speaking of who we're not going to dance with, we lost a quarterback.
0: We did. We told you right before the break. One of them's engaged. Justin Herbert. I mean, don't care about him at all, Brittany.
1: No.
0: I understand.
1: What does he play? What team?
0: He's in Los Angeles, plays for the Chargers. He's their quarterback. But you do care about who he's engaged to. Madison Beer.
1: What?
0: Yeah, Madison Beer, influencer turned singer. But like, honestly, can she sing? I don't really know what's happening there. But she's got like 39 million followers and she's super hot. So she's engaged to Justin Herbert. The ring is a skating rink, naturally. All the photos look like they just took these in the action shot. I'm like, whatever. It's just...
1: You got a big old rock.
0: Happy for you.
1: Why does everyone want to be relatable nowadays? That's what I want to know.
0: Right?
1: You have a giant rock. You have a bajillion people. You're married to a literal quarterback in the NFL.
0: Mm-hmm.
1: Don't try to be one of us. We actually love lifestyle porn. And like, we're ready to look at your big rock and go, you'll never afford this. Don't go, it was an action shot. It's not as big as it looks.
0: I also can't afford to do to my face what you've done to your face. So like, it's fine. We're not the same people.
1: We got a donation from Kristen. Kristen gave us a $100 donation for Bids for Kids for Ronald McDonald's. She said she wished she could go to the dance with us, but she can't make it that night. Kristen, thank you. We appreciate it.
0: We love you.
1: Kristen, I will be naming a dance move off of you. Please follow my social to see what that dance move is.
0: And hey, don't forget, starting at 4 o'clock, you can bid on Link's suite tickets. And starting at 5, Ella Langley concert tickets.
1: You look like you love me. It'll be better than that.
0: Oh, God.
2: I hope so.
0: It's beautiful. Hey, who are we talking to when we come back, Britt?
1: Oh, my gosh. We have Michelle Camden. Her family has been using the Ronald McDonald House, and I am so excited to have her in studio. And keep the donations coming, though. 651-647-5437 here on the BK Show.
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0: You're listening to Brittany and Kendall as we get to have our 17th annual Bids for Kids here at MyTalk 107.1. And we are honored to have Michelle Camden here in studio. Michelle, thanks for coming in.
1: Thanks for having me.
0: Michelle, you came all the way from New Hampshire with your beautiful daughter, who is Bailey, who's 19. Can you tell us a little bit about Bailey?
1: So Bailey graduated high school last year. She is in the process of applying for college, figuring out what she wants to do with her life. In the midst of all of her medical stuff, she's a dancer.
0: Ooh.
1: She is pretty shy, but has a great connection with the people in her life. So she's very introverted, but extroverted with the people that she knows.
2: I love those kind of people.
0: Me too. They're my secret favorites because I go, they're secretly just mine. Like, I'm everybody's person. And then when you lock into one of those people, you go, they're mine.
1: Mm-hmm. Mm-hmm. Those are a few things about her.
0: I love that. Okay, now, Bailey, how long have you guys with Bailey been using the Ronald McDonald House?
1: So we arrived the first time at the Ronald. It was September 21st, 2022.
0: Okay.
1: So since then, so that's about 3.5 years, we've been at the Ronald just about 1,200 days total.
2: 1,200 days?
0: And can you tell us what Bailey's going through?
1: So Bailey was diagnosed with type 1 diabetes when she was 7. Mm-hmm. She did multiple daily injections for the first year, and then she wanted to go on the pump. So we started the pump. That's the normal progression. Mm-hmm. And with her first pump sight, she started reacting to insulin. So over the course of like 6 weeks, we trialed different pump sites, different adhesives. They really didn't think it was the insulin at that point. So we were trying a bunch of other things. And then it got to the point where we had to stop using one insulin. And then we went on another one. And then we went on another one. So a year and a half later, she was officially diagnosed with a type 3 hypersensitivity to all insulin. So as a type 1 diabetic, you can't take insulin. So
0: it's like at that point, it's like being allergic to living everyday life.
2: Yes, like breathing, right?
1: So she couldn't stop taking insulin. So we were at Boston Children's Hospital. They did a fantastic job trying to counteract the reaction that she was having. So she gets like very big nodules. Mm-hmm. Her skin looks like it's burned. And then, you know, because with diabetes, you have to change your sites. So it had gotten to the point like a year and a half after she started using the pump that there was just no place left for her to do them. So we started a trial of drugs, and the drugs were successful for the first like 3 years. And in 2021, she just stopped reacting. I mean, what she stopped responding
0: to the
1: medication. So we always knew that she would eventually need a pancreas transplant. We were just trying to
2: prolong
1: it. And in 2021, so we started the process to get to Minnesota. In July of 2021, we came for our transplant evaluation in April of 2022. We checked into Ronald September of 2022, and she waited 267 days for an organ. So she was transplanted July 27th, which was Monday, 3 years ago.
0: Shout out to or anybody who checks yes on organ donors. Yeah, you're a hero. Always do it. It's. I feel passionate about that. Be an organ donor. You have no idea who you're helping and what community you're going to. And, you know, you're done living, but you get this like extended special life. So shout out to organ donors.
1: Yes, 100%. So Bailey had a great post 86 days. And on day 86, she had gotten an infection, cryptosporidium, which lowered her white blood count. So in order to boost her white blood count, they had to take her off some of her medications.
0: Oh.
1: And one of those medications was a prophylactic drug for the CMV, which is the cytomegalovirus.
0: Mm-hmm.
1: And within 12 days, she had developed CMV. She did the treatment for it. The hope is that within 3 weeks of being on treatment, the virus will go away.
0: Yeah.
1: Bailey's did not. So Bailey has chronic CMV. We went home to New Hampshire at that point in February of 2024, and we only made it home for 10 days. Had to come back to Minnesota for 6 weeks, made it home for 7 weeks, and in June of 2024, she went into rejection in Boston. It took 2 weeks for us to get back to Minnesota, and within those 2 weeks, we could not save her organs. So she lost her organs, spent 150 days at Masonic Children's Hospital, was released in October, and we are in the process of doing what we need to do to be... She has been listed as inactive, so she's been on the transplant list for about a year, and we are just following her protocol and trying to get her healthy enough so that she can go active and she will get a second pancreas.
0: Wow. This is like, Michelle, first off, thank you for telling us these stories. You keep referencing we, then we got to go home for a little bit, and it's like, you think about what would it be like if you didn't have the, at least the Ronald McDonald House to land.
1: We would not have survived. We're going on, I mean, September will be 4 years.
0: Yeah.
1: We just happened to be at Ronald for 10 days this visit.
0: Yeah.
1: We could not have done this journey without the Ronald McDonald House.
2: I want to say, if you're just tuning in and you're like, what is going on today? And you're listening to Michelle and her daughter Bailey's story about the Ronald McDonald House. And you're like, I want to help. 651-647-5437. You can call in. 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You can bid on different items. You can go to mytalk1071.com to do that as well. Because, Michelle, as you said, like, correct me if I'm wrong, but when you get to stay somewhere like this too, they take a lot of that off your plate. Like, you're not doing the laundry either. Like, you're focusing on Bailey.
1: When we talk about the laundry all the time, that's just a joke we have with, like, the running at the Ronald. It's just like, oh my goodness, like, could you imagine not having even a place to do, like, your laundry?
0: Because your number one priority is Bailey. And you don't have the luxury of doing your own laundry. And, like, that's it too, because it's not like, oh, cool, I get to use these amenities. It's like, no, you would do anything to be at home doing your laundry with Bailey rolling her eyes at you about something. Like, that would be amazing. But you don't have that luxury. And, like, thank God we have the Ronald McDonald House to, like... It's like one of those NASCAR things. We roll in, you get refueled so we can send you and Bailey off to go fight this, you know? Mm-hmm. So I mean, you're amazing.
1: Thank you.
0: Bailey sounds amazing. And like it's just so amazing to watch somebody so strong. And when you talk about the timeline, it sounds like it just doesn't let up for you guys.
1: No, it was her entire high school career. Like, we've been doing this since ninth grade.
0: Yeah.
1: This journey started when she was in ninth grade. She didn't get to have the normal, but Ronald made it as normal as possible for us.
0: Oh,
1: we at least got to have some life outside of the hospital.
0: And it's so funny too, because we got to volunteer a little bit there a couple years ago, our radio station. And it seems so silly and fun for us because we pop in there. I was Belle, I think. Who was I for
1: so
0: bingo?
1: Yes, bingo.
0: Yes.
1: Yes.
0: Yeah. Yes. And we laughed so much. We had such a good time. And you feel like, oh, this is silly, whatever. But then you go, there are people who, like, that night, that was their event they got to do. Mm-hmm. And it's like people who volunteer there and people that are included. It's like, it's such a magical place for a place that really does need a big old dose of magic.
1: Yes.
0: Mm-hmm. Yeah.
2: Michelle, I want to ask you too, before our time runs out, if someone's listening and there's one thing that you could tell them, positive or otherwise, about what your experience has been like, and to like get them to see just how much it's meant to you and your daughter Bailey and your family being with the Ronald McDonald House, what would it be?
1: Like, outside of what Ronald gives you as far as financially, so they give you a place to lay your head, they give you the food that we eat, school if you need to be in school. But for me, you know, I'm alone and we're so far away from home.
0: Yeah. Because you're from New Hampshire.
1: What I love the most about the Ronald is the community aspect of it. I'm sorry, I'm getting emotional, but.
0: Oh, no.
1: They became our support system.
0: Yeah.
1: So it's the other families and it's the staff and the volunteers. Like, they know who we are and they see us and they're thinking of us. And when they do see us, when we get to go away for a couple of weeks and we come back, it's like reuniting with your family. And I don't think people truly understand that part of Ronald. So yes, they provide for us, right? Like, everything that we need. And if we need something and they don't have it, they try to find a way to get it for us. But I don't think people realize the support that the Ronald McDonald House brings. And because of the Ronald, the things and the people that we have met on this journey.
0: And it's something that I think all of us take for granted is saying hi to our neighbors, checking in with our, being around our sisters, or like me and Kendall's really, is like, you need that. Yes. And like, even if there was a world where it's like, hey, we have the smallest money, we put you in a hotel and it's like, we have your food, your whatever. The human connection, especially when you're like, I feel very disconnected from like everything because my daughter is going through this. Like that human connection is so important.
1: It's like you walk into the Ronald, you become a part of a club that you never wanted to be a part of.
0: Yeah.
1: And every single individual in that building, they may not understand your story, but if you have to walk through that door.
0: Yeah.
1: There's something, right? Like not everybody, like Ronald isn't for everyone. And it's not a club that we choose to be a part of.
0: Yeah.
1: But I'm so thankful for the people that it has brought into my life, Michelle, as a result of that.
2: Your ability to tell your story and to share that with people is such a gift. Don't ever apologize for getting emotional, because what you've just done is helped so many people understand, helped so many people feel connected, and helped families just like yours. So thank you, thank you, thank you for doing that. We know it's not easy.
1: Yeah.
0: You know, thank you. Me and Kendall are both moms. Yeah. And like, we when we see your strength like yours, we just go, wow. Like it's amazing. You're amazing.
1: Oh, thank you.
0: Bailey's amazing. We're so lucky to have you here today to tell your story. And like Kendall said, it's like here in Minnesota, we wanna take care of our biggest amenity, which is kids. We love, you know, kids. And so thank you so much for coming. If you at all connected with Michelle or Bailey, we'd love for you guys to be able to donate $5, $10.
2: It
0: doesn't matter. Mm-hmm. You know, just show that you want Ronald McDonald in your community. 651-647-5437. Michelle, we adore you. You have to give Bailey a big old hug for us. I mean, she's 19, so she might be a little eye-rolly about it, but like,
2: whatever.
0: Do it anyways.
2: Please.
0: All right, when we get back, we got more bids for kids here on the Brittany and Kendall Show.
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9: Let's take a look at those roads. We've got an accident here on 694. This is heading westbound. It's right before you get to 10 in Shoreview. We've got an accident between Rice Street and Victoria Street there. That's got things slowed all the way back into Little Canada. If you're on 35E heading northbound, just know you're going to probably run into this situation here as it's all the way back that direction as well. Around Little Canada Road, you're going to start hitting the brakes if you plan on getting on to 10 there in 694. So if 36 is another option you could take, or any others, might be wise to take it, because this is a very big slowdown here right now. We've got 52 heading into St. Paul, still slow because they're dealing with that crash right at 94 in the eastbound direction. And also, other than that, actually things are moving pretty well. Over in Edina, we have a crash here, 100 heading northbound. This is actually at the entrance ramp for 70th Street, so be on the lookout for a crash right there. And it's a little slow on the crosstown right now, working your way through Edina until you get past France Ave. Things will open up once again. 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We'll slip down tonight to 69 with some showers late, even the rumble of thunderstorm possible. Tomorrow, 74 and rain on and off. It's 90 now.
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11: I need some information.
9: Well, let's begin with a massive deal for the TV show The Walking Dead. The franchise is going to be heading to Netflix for the small total of $500 million in a new licensing deal with Netflix. It is a new five-year deal for $500 million. It's going to start in 2027, but this is now going to be the official home. You can still watch The Walking Dead on AMC+, but Netflix will now be the site for The Walking Dead, and then like the 14 spinoffs that The Walking Dead had. I think there's almost 400 total episodes of Walking Dead content out there that'll now be headed to Netflix. The Billie Eilish concert movie, Hit Me Hard and Soft, is setting its premiere for the 6th of August. It's going to be heading over to Paramount Plus. So if you didn't check it out in theaters, it did like $27 million worldwide in theaters. This is the one that Billie Eilish co-directed alongside James Cameron, and it's all talking about or showcasing the Hit Me Hard and Soft, the tour there from Billie Eilish. And speaking of Paramount Plus, that is where the Clueless sequel series is now heading. It is the one that's going to star Alicia Silverstone, and she's officially got this greenlit. She's going to be producing it as well. It was supposed to be at Peacock back in 2025, and then it was reported it is no longer moving forward earlier this year. Now it is going to be restarting and coming our way next year, but it'll be over on Paramount Plus. There you go. That's looks at My Talk Dirt Alert for this hour. For more entertainment news, download the My Talk app or go to mytalk1071.com.
12: 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Keep me informed. 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
0: If you just heard that interview with Michelle Camden talking about her 19-year-old Bailey, who has been, years since age 7 dealing with diabetes, and then her body rejecting insulin,
2: and then rejecting a pancreas,
0: and then the injection site. 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I have all the info there, and like I said, $5, $10, whatever. We also are we have another bidding thing, which
2: we
0: is
2: do.
0: The links officially is open.
2: Yes, $125 for sweet tickets with all three of us. Am I right? Are we all going to be there? Are you not? You can't
9: be there. You
2: two are
9: going to be there.
2: It's me and Brittany.
0: He literally just said that
2: to us like 10 minutes ago, didn't he? Mike, I'm sorry.
9: It's all good.
2: I'm sorry.
0: So if you're a big Mike fan, this is not the tickets you should be bidding on, which honestly, most of our audience come from Mike. And I'm not saying that sarcastically. My family only listens to the game of this show, which is at 5:30. Fun fact.
2: What you can, but like for real, if I may have a sports geek moment, may I?
0: Of course. You can
2: Olivia Miles. She was the rookie. She is the rookie sensation this year in the WNBA. This last spring, if you were at all watching March Madness with women's college basketball, she played for TCU. And the whole thing was like, nobody can guard Livy Miles, da da da da da. The Lynx end up taking her. She has had such an insane record-setting rookie season. Nafisa Collier is back. Kayla McBride is here. Courtney Williams. Like, this is a team you want to see. And the fact that we are selling tickets for $125 for a suite is incredible. This game is on August 8th. It's just around the corner. Get this for somebody. Don't get it for yourself. I'm like, hey, Dad, are you listening? Because you probably want to come to this. I wanted to watch the World Cup the other day when it was going on. He was like, I'm watching the Lynx game. I'm like, but they play all the time. He's like, I'm watching the Lynx game. Like, that's how good this team is. If you want to come and see the game with Brittany and I, 651-647-5437. We also still have dance class tickets.
0: We have dance class tickets. $30. So whatever your vibe is, come dance with us. Come watch the game. I am in heaven right now.
2: Why? Because Lori just donated $50.
0: Lori just donated $50.
2: Yeah, Lori.
0: That's very exciting. Also, they have really cute Lynx clothes.
2: Oh my God. I think this is the level we're going. Okay.
0: They have very cute Lynx clothes. Like super cute.
2: Cool.
0: Doll.
2: Cool.
0: And I will be going
2: to
0: a game.
2: So now Brittany's excited.
0: So I am a Lynx fan and I'm going to a game.
2: Los Lynx.
0: And I don't have Lynx shirt. Look at this. They have like these designers, artist series that do these whole elaborate doll.
2: Of course, Brittany found a way to bring this into shopping for clothing.
0: Okay, but if I have an outfit, I have, it's a noon game. Also, there's food in the suite. So it's donated by, I think it's Levy Catering. I'll get the name right. L-E-V-Y Catering. And it's going to be a good spread. So for $125, you get to see me in my Lynx shirt.
2: That's right there.
0: Is there anything else?
2: Worth $125.
0: Is there something else going to happen?
2: She might twerk. I'm
0: going to put a cute outfit together for the Lynx, and you can come with me.
2: I'll bring a baby.
0: Whoa. He better have a ticket. As long as...
2: Brittany, here's the deal. I will bring the baby, and Brittany will be like, no, this is actually my baby.
0: If I'm wearing a cute Lynx outfit, and Bodie's wearing something Lynx, I'm going to take our Lynx colors. R is a
2: no,
0: cute baby.
2: No, you're going to take him.
0: Yeah, I will.
2: Period, dot.
0: Of
2: You'll
0: course.
2: Be like, oh.
0: I'll hold baby.
2: You can be naked. I'll take him.
0: Of course. That's soup's cute. The Lynx game looks super fun, and it's a noon one.
2: Yes, I love that.
0: I love that.
2: With every part of my soul.
0: If I could go to everything at noon, including straight up clubbing, would do that.
2: And don't forget, at 5 o'clock, we are putting off. I called auctioning off because we only have so many tickets.
0: Yeah, that's going to be a quick
2: one. $400 to see Ella Langley in a suite on Halloween. And Mike has really looked into this.
11: I am pumped for this one because if you actually look at the resale value right now of the second market, because this is a hotter ticket than, like, remember when Gaga came not too long ago and it was like, oh, it's $280 just to get in the door. It's almost $400 to get into the door for this Ella Langley concert. Keep in mind, she's had the number one song in the country for like 3 months. Mm-hmm. And this is the hottest ticket in town. We've got a chance for you to get into the suite for that event as well. Also, Kendall, I looked up the records because, again, you know me. We're both sports geeks. We want to know this. The Lynx have the best record in basketball.
2: Yes.
11: They're playing the Las Vegas Aces.
2: Stop. Are they
11: the team
2: Asian?
11: That has the second best record in basketball, both in the Western Conference? This is a massive game. Not only a chance to see the best team, but they're playing one of the best teams.
2: So it's going to be a good one. Mm-hmm. Jess just told us, who does so much work behind the scenes, as we know. There's only 10 tickets left in the suite. So if you want to go to this game, hang out with me and Brittany, see the links, 651-647-5437. Dad, I'm talking to you. I know you want to go.
0: Kevin, I'll let you borrow I just bought crop top of Minnesota Lynx. It's actually a little boy shirt, but I got it in an extra large.
2: Oh my God.
0: Officially crop top Lynx shirt.
2: I'm sure that's the reason my dad won't buy tickets to the game.
0: Hey, I'm just hitting every demographic.
2: Every one of them. Okay, I want to talk to you guys about Ben Affleck quick because we
0: always.
2: Are celebrity. Ben Affleck, he is not like us. Not only is he Ben Affleck, but he also just won a $1 million prize on Who Wants to Be a Millionaire.
0: He won a $1 million donation, right?
2: That's right. So here's the deal. You play with someone who's already been a champion. So I played
0: on
2: with
0: Jamie Dimon. Who Wants to Be a Millionaire, right?
2: Yeah. So then Who Wants to Be a Millionaire? So he got to play with someone who's really, really smart. The $1 million prize goes to his foundation for the Eastern Congo Initiative. And Ben Affleck's big thing was, I have to win this because Matt Damon did.
0: Mm-hmm. Like, he's understand that. It's like our vibe because we are two women. Every time we do something, first people frame it like that. They're like, well, Kendall did that. Okay, I guess.
2: Okay.
0: Who did he play with?
2: His name, I don't watch enough game shows to know who this guy is, but Jamie Ding?
11: He's a Jeopardy champion, yeah. So he crushed on Jeopardy. His name is Jamie Ding, and it was a lot of fun. Plus, of course, Jimmy Kimmel is the host of this. So he was really leaning into the, no, we need you to beat Matt Damon, because there's this whole long-running joke that Jimmy Kimmel hates Matt Damon.
2: Oh, yeah, I forgot about
0: that. They, like,
2: that.
0: Prank each other constantly, mm-hmm. and Matt Damon's always on interviews talking about how much he hates Jimmy Kimmel, and then, like, has, like, a weird relationship with Jimmy Kimmel's wife.
11: Yeah, it was a blast, so it was fun to see.
2: Hey, shout out to Deneen, who just donated $25 and, quote, just for fun.
0: Yeah!
2: For kids
0: that
2: today.
0: Is, Deneen, that is actually our vibe. $25 for just for fun.
2: Just for funsies. Again, we can't say it enough. We're going to say it this entire show. All this money is going to the Ronald McDonald House Charities right here in your backyard. If you were with us when we were listening to Michelle Camden talk about her daughter, Bailey, and everything Ronald McDonald House has done for their family, not a dry eye in the house. It was incredible. If you missed it, listen to the podcast around the 40-minute mark. You're going to be moved to do something and to try to help in any way you can. You can get a donation, but you can also just do something really fun. Like, I don't know. Go to a dance class with Brittany and I for $30 or go to a Lynx game and sit in a suite. We only have 7 tickets left, so get them all the hot people.
0: 7 spots left. Again, this is food and a game.
2: And a game.
0: Good luck going to get it, like viewing something and a meal for under $250. Good luck. I don't even drink and I say that.
2: It's this would be, honestly, not you say date, like, it's a great date idea.
0: Plus, like, we can vet them. I probably shouldn't.
2: Don't ask Brittany.
0: I'll probably, if they are a red flag, then I'll fall madly in love with them. But, like, if you're just started dating somebody, even if you don't like the links, bring them here.
2: Yeah.
0: That'll be actually a great opportunity. Then you won't mind that I talk the whole time next to you or your date and find out what's the vibe. And we can ask them every red flag on the date question.
2: It's going to be great.
0: Do you wear socks with sandals?
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0: We're at a place that if your interactions are based off of the press. Thank you. Interactions are based solely off the press. Sorry, would I get one word wrong?
2: It was too good. I couldn't do it.
0: Interactions. 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
11: In addition to all these amazing donations and opportunities to hang out with us, we've also got an opportunity for you to win another pair of tickets. This time, it's for the Goo Goo Dolls. That's right. They are going to be heading to Mystic Lake Amphitheater. It's happening on Tuesday, August 4th. So literally, it's Tuesday, just around the corner here. If you can head to the show, give me a call right now. 651-641-1071. It's the Goo Goo Dolls with Neon Trees as the opening act. It's all happening at the Mystic Lake Amphitheater. And again, this is going to be on Tuesday, August 4th. Seventh callers headed to the show. Call me right now.
2: She said, you can take up your problems with Mike Ganger.
0: Brittany. Mike, you have Smarties on my desk?
11: Yeah, there were like four things in this bag. And I asked Kendall, because she was in there, if she wanted the Snickers or the Skittles.
0: Yeah.
11: And then I wanted the rest.
0: Yeah. This is, I would rather have nothing than Smarties.
11: I know. That's what did I say to her, Kendall?
0: I'm so offended.
2: Brittany gets the Smarties.
11: Loser. Yeah, I literally said, Brittany gets the Smarties. Loser. And I ran out.
0: Yeah. Can I tell you what we're currently doing?
11: What
0: we're going to see if it works.
2: We're raising money for the Ronald McDonald House Charities.
0: We are raising money. We have a lot of people that are donating money, but for some reason, people are nervous about Hot House Dance.
2: Yeah.
0: And I get it. Dance classes feel intimidating. So I'm currently blackmailing Lori and Julia to attend it so that we can use their audience to come to dance class. So maybe you need to buy it now, because if I solidify these two people, Lori and Julia, who like get paid a lot of money to go to things.
2: Yeah.
0: If I can get them to come to, if one of them or both of them to come to this dance class, you might want to buy the ticket now because it's going to fly off the shelf. 651-647-5437. Maybe Chris Eggert.
2: Ooh.
0: Who else would we got? Crisco?
2: $30.
0: Should we get Crisco?
2: Oh, yeah. Just tell Crisco to like put it out there one time and
0: okay,
2: then we'll sell
0: Crisco.
2: Out.
0: We're going to ask Crisco way. Adam from across the hall.
2: If you are interested in this Hot House Dance package, it's happening October 2nd, like 7 or 7:30 p.m. So it's at night, guys. Come and hang out with us. Hot House is a really cool studio, by the way. It's just off of 35W Highway 280 area. You're welcome for letting you know where it is, because that's what Traffic Tina does. Anywho, we're going to have a great time. The teacher, Andy, is truly like one of the most exciting, fun people ever. We're going to have a good time, and it's only $30. And all that money goes to the kids.
0: And possibly Lori and Julia might be there. And Crisco from across the hall. And whoever else I feel like owes me a favor. Crisco definitely doesn't owe me a favor. He has absolutely watched my kid many a times for no reason except last minute care.
2: Yeah, tell Julia that, you know, I could bring a baby that she could hug. Don't tell Lori that.
0: Lori said no babies.
2: No babies. Don't tell Lori at all. Just like be like, there's not a baby here. I don't know what you mean.
0: I'm trying to think who else I could ask.
2: Let's just like, let's blackmail people. Remember when we used to do that?
0: Oh, I loved it. That was our first year. And we actually were, what, the second or third highest get the donation? I think we were.
2: Yeah, we did really
0: but
2: well.
0: But we blackmailed so many people from our phone books.
2: It was pretty rough. It was mean.
0: It was really mean.
2: The Lynx tickets might sell out because like my whole family is now invested. But there are 7 tickets left. That is our hot item this hour to see the Lynx from a suite with amazing catering from Levy. We think it's Levy. I'm so sorry. Don't know my restaurants well enough.
0: They said the food spread is insane.
2: It's insane.
0: Good. Okay. If you're fighting out tooth and nail in the press or in the public, what word did I mess up?
2: Public.
0: It's a bad sign. And this is a bad sign. But I will say this. You divorce who you marry. And both PK.
2: That's true.
0: And this has never been truer. Like, if you know who that person is, tooth and nail, they're going to fight like that tooth and nail later. PK and Dorit from The Real Housewives of Beverly Hills, they say they're stars, but it's loosely. As somebody who adores them and knows them very well. So according to some new documents obtained, they claim that PK is informally agreed to pay the mortgage for their L.A. marital home and other expenses when he moved out in May 24. Dorit claims that PK is not keeping up with his end of the agreement. And also, there's so much conversation around how much she is spending. Like, so much. And it's funny, too, because you get these updates constantly from different stores. They're like, when Dorit comes in, I think she has currently, over the last 2 years, spent $713,000 over the last 2 years on, quote, necessary wardrobe expenses.
2: Necessary.
0: I do see you.
2: It keeps me sane, people.
0: Oh, Vanessa, who wants to know what time the dance class is at? 7 p.m. 7 p.m. October 2nd. Vanessa, come dance. Oh, we had a listener, Sherry, who said, I don't have any friends, but I feel like Brittany will hang out with me at the Lynx game. True.
2: Duh.
0: If you think, like, literally, that's what we're here for.
2: Yeah, that's literally why we're going, is to hang out with you.
0: I don't have a plus one. You think I have, like, a friend who
2: I'm not bringing my plus one.
0: I'm not bringing anybody.
2: God, I'm not actually even bringing my baby, unless that gets you to buy a ticket. I don't want to. I want to just hang out.
0: We are just hanging out.
2: With two hands.
0: So if you're going, I don't want to go to these things, these bid for kids things, because I don't have a group of people that want to go do them with me.
2: We are your people.
0: Same, girl. That's why I do this job. This is my only social life. They force my battle buddy, aka like my designated friend, Kendall, with me all the time. So go sign up for the class.
2: $30 to dance, $125 catering from Levy Catering. Get a Lynx suite ticket.
0: And, we don't have any, no feedback yet of our extra special guests that will be attending the dance class.
2: 651-647-5437. Help us out. Buy a ticket for your friends.
0: We're talking about the Real Housewives, Dorit and PK. They are fighting tooth and nail. Nobody's paying the mortgage. But don't worry about it, because Dorit be looking fine as all heck in the fast, like in all of the latest fashion. But she's been doing this. She got a book advance for her book that wasn't finished, obviously, because it's a book advance, where she then held a party to unveil the cover art for a book that hadn't been written yet. And she spent her book advance on an Hermes Kelly.
2: That's what she spent it on?
0: And keep in mind, her house's mortgage is not being paid.
2: Like, how do people get away with that? You so publicly live this life where you're spending a ton of money, and yet the money isn't going toward the bills that do need to legally get paid.
0: 1,000%.
2: Like, I don't know how you expect to live this life and not get in trouble at some point.
0: It blows my mind. As somebody, I love a good designer purse. Love them.
2: Yeah.
0: If I was like, Brittany, this year, today or this month, purse or house you live in, I'd say, how big is the purse? No, I'd vote mortgage. Like, right? What are we doing here?
2: How much do you think one of those purses is?
0: Oh, an Hermes bag? Well, like, she got a mini Kelly. They start at around $20,000 to $30,000. Start there.
2: And is that one of them that you have to know someone who knows someone to shop there?
0: Yeah, you can't just walk in there and buy anything from Hermes. You have to, like, wine and dine your salesperson, which, like, means, I'd like to buy a scarf. What do you have on hand? They have, like, nothing sitting out. And you'll tell them your preferences. You'll tell your salesperson your preferences. And then you have to slowly go, I don't have that today, but I have candlesticks. Would you like those? They're $5,000 each. Yes, I'd love those. And you come back in another month. Do you have the, they're like, oh, I have, they'll call you in. I have a black one that is not the exact design you want. If you'd like to look at it. Okay. I'll buy that then.
2: It's so wild to me.
0: No matter how much money you have, you don't just get to buy an Hermes.
2: Ugh. Hey, real quick, Real Housewives of OC OG, Gina Keough, she just shared she's been going through tongue cancer. So she's been on a feeding tube for the next 2 to 6 months. She's had, like, it's been awful, but the good news here is that she's on the recovery side of things. I just was like, I was an OG OC girl, and I was shocked to hear this about Gina, so... We love her.
0: We love you. Sending love. When we get back, we're going to be interviewing Kelly from the Ronald McDonald House. Also, one of the three people I asked has confirmed that they will go to the dance class with us.
2: Yes!
0: And when this name drops, these tickets are going to sell. So make sure you buy your tickets now. 651-641-5437. That's 651-647-5437. All right. Mike, what's going on these dang roads?
11: Let's find out by taking a look at your My Talk traffic. A whole lot of slowdowns. It is pretty brutal out there. Pretty much every direction, every option here. Your main areas where we slow down, including 100 heading northbound. This is a spot that normally isn't too bad this time of day, but right around Minnetonka Boulevard, we've got an accident, and that whole stretch from Edina up to St. Louis Park is very backed up. Crosstown is a mess here from 169 all the way until you get past France Ave. Southbound 169 is also rough, 494 down towards Shakopee. 494 northbound as you're working away from Eden Prairie up through Minnetonka and to Plymouth is much more backed up than usual. And we haven't even got to the east side of the metro where things are actually far worse. 694 westbound, there's a crash right between Rice Street and Victoria Street in Shoreview. It's causing about a 10-minute delay heading west, about a 15-minute delay here now heading east. And then St. Paul is very slow with a number of accidents through that area as well. So please, just give yourself a little extra your time. Make sure to check ahead on your various navigation apps to know how long things are going to take you, because we've got a number of accidents. 69 the overnight low tonight with some showers late, 74 tomorrow and rain expected. It's 90 right now here on My Talk.
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0: Welcome back. It's the 17th annual. Yes, My Talk's been doing this for 17 years, raising money for the Ronald McDonald House, bids for kids. We give you amazing packages and you give us monies and then we give that money to Ronald McDonald House. Now, we've known you, Kelly, for, we've been partying, the BK show. We've been knowing you for 3 years
1: yeah.
0: now?
1: Yeah, your whole show.
2: Yep.
3: Our whole existence.
1: Your whole show.
3: We've known Our Kelly. Whole,
0: yeah. Really? So it's funny because you were like, they're like, yeah, we're interviewing and we're getting all these details. And they're like, oh, and then you have Kelly for this. And I was like, we don't need notes. We actually yes. are set.
3: Yeah. We know her.
0: Kelly, what is your role at the Ronald McDonald House?
1: So officially, I am the community engagement manager for the Upper Midwest. I help groups that want to help us.
0: That's so cool. So you're like the ride or dies for the yep. ride or dies for Ronald McDonald.
1: Yeah, I get to meet the best people.
3: And she always brings the candy.
1: I do bring candy.
0: She is
3: everywhere
0: big.
3: She goes.
0: And it's funny, no matter who you are, even if you're like me, where you're like, I only eat this, I have like a lot, like a whatever. Somebody has a bag of candy, no matter who you are, you eat some.
3: And it's the good candy.
1: It is
0: good
1: candy.
0: It be the good candy.
3: Good candy. You know what I'm saying?
0: Kelly, do you mind? I do have an update. I do have one celeb who will be attending Hot House Dance with us.
1: Who is it?
0: We asked Lori, Julia, and Crisco.
3: Yes.
0: Both Lori and Julia. One of them said yes.
3: Julia.
0: Lori.
3: No!
0: Lori will be attending the Hot House Dance October 2nd. Hey, if you hate the Brittany and Kendall show and you want to make it known, this is the time to do it. Use your cards and buy a class right now because it will show you that you are actually still holding on to Lori and Julia coming back. That would show us. Show us what's up.
3: We will get it.
0: Yeah, we'll get the hint.
3: Gosh, 651-647-KIDS, which I didn't realize. 5437. Yep, that makes sense.
1: Kids.
3: Yes, 51647 kids. That one's gonna be fun. $30.
0: $30 to watch Lori dance.
3: To me, hey guys, let's just rephrase this. $30 to me, Lori.
0: To me, Lori. A dance class. And like, she will not be doing the dance moves. I promise you.
1: Why won't she be doing the dance moves?
0: Because Lori leads dances. She doesn't follow dances. No. Lori's gonna have a cute outfit.
3: Yeah.
0: And she's going to be talking the whole time. Mm-hmm. She's going to have a couple drinks at her because it's 7 p.m. This is going to be the dance you want to go to.
3: We also, of course, still have some tickets left for the suite for the Lynx game. That is with Levy Catering, which they have really, really good food, in case you were wondering. That is happening with Brittany and I on August 8th. So get those tickets, too.
0: Kelly, thank you so much. You're with the Ronald McDonald House. And how often are you spending the time in the

0: Ronald McDonald House?
1: I kind of spend my time both in the house and out in the community. We had literally 200 events last year.
0: Oh, my God.
1: So we are all over the place. And our organizers are amazing. We basically work with the people out in the community who want to help us. And we try and make it as easy for them as possible because we really do depend on the community to make it possible to do what we can do. Like with moms like Michelle, who you just had in here.
2: Yeah. Well, yeah. And I was going to say, if you missed it at 3:40, we had Michelle Camden in. She and her daughter, Bailey, have been living at the Ronald McDonald House. She said mm-hmm. for over 1,200 days on and off for the last 4 years. And the biggest thing that she said, which is such a testament to what you guys do, Kelly, is that it is a family.
1: Yeah.
2: They're from New Hampshire. They don't have family here, yep. and they're going through the worst thing imaginable.
1: Mm-hmm.
2: And they have a family with all of you. You've got hundreds of yeah. stories like that.
1: Yeah. Yeah, we have, there's like, it's like the magic sauce is what we call it. We have two families staying in the house right now who are going through similar things. One of them is 2 weeks ahead of the other. So those families have each other. One of them has, you know, expertise they can pass down to the other family, and the other family has someone who knows what they're going through, like almost exactly, and can help. Just reach out, and they're buds. Hang out.
2: It's amazing. And what we talked about and what Brittany and I learned so much about, and especially me, like I went to the U of M. I saw the Ronald McDonald
1: yeah,
2: House all the time.
1: Right across the street.
2: I didn't totally know what you guys did. Mm-hmm. But learning how much you do also for the other kids in the family.
1: Yeah.
2: I think that's so beautiful. Can you tell listeners what that is?
1: The siblings. It's amazing to see the siblings. We actually have a K-12 Minneapolis Public School on site. So the siblings can come. They don't have to worry about falling behind on their studies. And actually right now, it's kids camp, just like you would have at your local public school where the kids get to go and do fun things. The kids are going, like, I think tomorrow, I'm forgetting where they're going, but I know they've been to, like, trampoline parks. I know, oh, it's roller skating. That's what it was.
3: Roller skating?
1: So cool. They're going roller skating tomorrow. So the caregivers can know that the siblings are okay.
3: Yeah.
1: The siblings get to go have a good time. They're going to eat lunch, and you're going to get back from being in the hospital, and you're going to get to talk with them about roller skating.
3: I love that. Yeah. And, like, there's this thing called glass children.
1: Yep.
3: The glass children syndrome, where it's often the healthy child mm-hmm. who is emotional needs go unnoticed because mm-hmm. you've got this sick child. And what you guys do is you create a whole world for this family. Because as a parent, you go, oh, God, I want to give this other kid more. But right now, I need to be a warrior for this kid who's going through cancer treatments, heart transplants, you know, some rare disease where we don't know what's going on. And like to know that you guys, I was at the Children's Museum.
1: Yeah.
3: And I saw a group from the Ronald McDonald House and I went, hell yeah.
1: Yeah.
3: Hell yeah. That's where my money I want to go. Like. Yeah. That's the best feeling ever.
1: Yeah, and if the patient's feeling well enough, they can come along too.
3: Totally.
1: And so that the siblings can just have some like normal sibling time together where they're out doing something and mom and dad don't have to worry about it because they're with our people.
2: And the way that you guys take care of families 100%.
1: Yeah.
2: Room and board, the food you eat. And it doesn't matter what time of day, because let me tell you, I ate a lot of really good food at the Ronald McDonald House at all
3: she
2: hours
3: really
2: of
3: did.
2: The day.
3: Yeah. She really did. What was the thing we kept obsessing over?
2: I don't remember. It was all just so fresh and delicious.
3: So good.
1: Was it like seasoned goldfish?
2: No.
3: Seasoned goldfish, but there was like, it was like tuna sandwiches or something.
2: It was a tuna salad thing with crackers.
3: The little tuna salad with crackers was
2: so good.
3: Best.
2: You do that. You take care of the laundry. You take care of everything and it's all covered.
1: Yep.
2: Because of donations from people like listening right now.
1: Yeah. What we're trying to do is take as much stress off the caregivers as possible so they can focus on the kids.
3: My family has used you guys. We had somebody in our family who was born, unfortunately, with not the things that you need to keep going. So we've used you as our family. I've also, my best friend, Rika, with her little girl, Sonia, talks about the Ronald McDonald House as if it's her second home because Gogo's best friend, Sonia, she's on the kidney transplant waiting list. And it's just, I don't think that if you really start asking questions in your own life, it touches so many people.
1: Yeah.
3: And like, I'm lucky. I've never got to know what it's like to have my laundry done by you people. And that's like, you go, I feel very lucky, but I also go, I feel so blessed to know that I get to have a community that has the Ronald McDonald House.
1: Yes. Mm-hmm. And we get to be a part of the story of that family.
3: Yeah.
1: And be supportive and try and make sure they have what they need so they can focus on the kids.
2: If you're cool. listening and you want to be like Jody, who just donated $50 to
3: Hell yeah,
2: us.
3: Hell yeah, Jody.
2: Please do that. You can go to mytalk1071.com or give us a call, 651-647-5437. After she's done talking to us, you might talk to Kelly.
3: Yeah, right?
2: You never know.
3: We're going to put Kelly back to work.
2: Put her back to work.
3: She's like, is this a microphone or phone? We're like, doesn't matter.
2: Doesn't matter.
3: Talk to the person.
2: We've got dance tickets for a Hot House dance class. You guys, it's going to be so fun. Don't worry about it.
3: I
2: it's
3: do
2: just
3: going
2: like,
3: to
2: be a good time.
3: Okay, so I am going to the Minnesota United game on the 9th of mm-hmm. September 9th. So I was like, that's the hot ticket because we've got like 14 mm-hmm. of us coming. It's going to be super fun. Mm-hmm. Now that we got Lori, though, the hot ticket might be Hot House, man.
2: It
3: might be Hot House. Like, I'm going to try to get more people. Chris goes out of town. I'm going to get it's more people.
2: Okay. $30 a ticket. It's October 2nd, like 7 o'clock at night. It's going to be a fun time. Otherwise, Lynx Sweet Tickets with Brittany and I. That game is on August 8th. You get to see who will probably be Rookie of the Year, Olivia Miles, playing Kayla McBride, Courtney Williams, Nafisa Collier's back. $125 to see a game in a suite with Levy Catering. So that means the food's going to be really good. Give us a call again, 651-647-KIDS, or head to mytalk1071.com.
3: Kelly, we are so thankful to know you for 100 different reasons. But
2: also
3: like,
2: for your candy.
3: Yep, yeah. Not
2: yeah.
3: no.
2: Yeah.
3: But you do like, you are the reason why Minnesota is the way it is. Mm-hmm. And we are so thankful to always get connected with you. And what's cool about you, you lead with the Ronald McDonald of, yes, when we'll figure it out.
1: Yeah, yeah, absolutely.
3: And I 100%. Love that because those are the families we just need to say yes to. Yeah. And you and Ronald McDonald House are always doing that. I've never seen you stressed, which means you probably are always stressed.
2: Yeah, how do you do that, Kelly? Kelly Hickey, a.k.a. Miracle Worker.
3: Miracle Worker. Well, thank you for everything you yeah. do for all the families.
1: Well, thank you guys. My talk and you guys, it's such a special partnership, and it really is part of what makes us able to do what we can do. So we appreciate it.
3: Lisa just gave $100 to
1: you. Hey, thank you, Lisa.
2: Thank you, Lisa.
3: Lisa. All right, when we get back, there's something called career minimalism, and I'm fearing that my co-host has been doing this. We're going to talk about it next on the Brittany and Kendall Show.
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0: Welcome back to the Brittany and Kendall Show, where talk is you are about to get a chance to go to Ella Langley. Ella freaking Langley. This is the hottest ticket right now.
1: Yes, it is.
0: And in 15 minutes, we are going to open up the phones to $400 tickets, sweet tickets, that is, to Ella Langley. Right now, I want you, if you're living your life, if you're not driving, and you're like, I am interested in Ella Langley, I want you to jump on one of those resale sites, go to Ticketmaster, go to whatever, and I want you to see how much a nosebleed ticket is.
1: Yeah.
0: Because I'm about to offer you $400 sweet tickets.
1: And actually, if you don't want to look it up, Mike already did.
2: I already did, yeah. It's nearing $400 again just to get in the door. Plus, you have to go through all the secondhand site, that whole thing. Ella Langley, the person who's had 15 weeks at number one with the hit song Choosing Texas. She's got like five songs off this album that have been in the top 20 for essentially 3 months. It's the hottest ticket in town. It's a completely sold-out show. And again, you get to go in the suite with us.
0: With us.
1: It's going to be so amazing, especially, okay, so if you've never been on suite level at Grand Casino Arena, it has its own entrance. You don't have to go down with the masses on any level. At no point do you have to do that.
0: Don't forget bathroom.
1: Oh, and the bathroom situation.
0: It has
1: impeccable.
0: The suite has its own bathroom.
1: We do?
0: They normally do?
2: Suite? Not the suite.
1: Not the suite. Just
2: the
1: suite level.
2: Does. Yeah.
0: Oh, okay.
1: Brittany got
2: don't
1: really
2: lie
1: excited.
0: Why have I been peeing in the corner?
2: I was going to say.
1: Mike and I were both
2: that's
1: silent.
2: That's called a closet, Brittany.
1: I'm like, do we have a special suite? Because when I worked there, I don't remember any of
0: I'm
1: the suites.
0: I'm not going to lie.
2: Technically, anything's a bathroom if
0: you make it.
2: Yikes. No, I promise you, Brittany will not be peeing in the corner.
1: We promise.
0: You can't promise that. It's Halloween night.
2: That's true.
1: The
2: you
1: other thing.
2: Know.
1: It's on Halloween night, which is a Saturday.
2: Saturday
1: this isn't like
2: show.
1: A Monday show. This is a Saturday Halloween show.
0: I get to take, because Gogo's four, I'm going to take her trick-or-treating with her dad, and I'm going to say, have fun putting that to bed, because she's going to be sugar high girl. I'm going to take my butt to Ella Langley in the suite. I don't even know. We fall into these situations that are insane.
1: I know.
0: $400, you can go to Ella Langley. And I cannot stress enough, we already have people that are messaging me that they will be going to the dance class because Lori is going. Now, that being said, Lori's answer is make sure I have to remind her that at some point we do have to remind her that she's going to this class. So that is going down. If you're looking for something a little like, I don't want to spend $400. I get that. Come dance with us for $30. These are Hot House Dance Class on October 2nd. Then we've got the Link Suite tickets. Listen, I'll be honest with you. I haven't watched a full basketball game since I was in high school. Am I so freaking excited to go to this Link Suite? Yes, I am.
1: Yes.
0: There is food. There are very talented women. And like, I just get to watch basketball that close, have that much fun. We're going to have it's a noon game.
1: Did you know that the WNBA All-Star game was more watched than the NBA All-Star game?
0: Of course I didn't know that.
1: Well, now you do. It's a hot ticket.
0: It is a hot ticket.
1: It's a hot ticket.
0: And if you're like me, you can buy an outfit around it.
1: By the way, someone named Sid, which is a very uncommon name, C-Y-D, that's my mom, just donated, and we're supposed to tell you, hey, mom, if you want to tell dad, there are still a couple of Link Suite tickets left. Specifically, Jess told me to tell you. Yes, there are some suite tickets left. Okay, cool. And don't forget to dance with us. Have we covered all of our bases?
0: We've covered all of our bases, and now we have to talk about something called career minimalism. I'm trying to see where I put my notes. Here they are.
1: Yes.
0: Career minimalism emerges as a 2026 workplace buzzword.
1: Okay.
0: Predicted to be the next big workplace movement, doing your job well without chasing that hustle culture extras.
1: Okay.
0: So this is kind of like a backlash to the like grind set, like mindset of like
1: girl boss,
0: I got to put your head down, lock in. This is lockout. This is like barely, I'm locking. I'm lock, dropping, stopping. I'm taking a beat.
1: Lock, drop, and stop. Is that a song? I heard that somewhere.
0: Ella Langley, I think. And like the idea is, work's great, but I'm done with work when I'm done with work.
1: Yeah.
0: And maybe I'm not waking up at 5 to answer them emails. In fact, maybe I'm just responding to the ones that matter to me specifically. Maybe I've been doing this my whole life. Maybe Kendall's been doing this for like a couple days now.
1: Yeah. Let me tell you, it's a different vibe.
0: Career minimalism. The thing that I don't know if you can stay on this grind, this non-grind, to be clear.
1: I was like, define grind.
0: This non-grind, the reason I think you might struggle with this non-grind mm-hmm. is if we did a personality test right now.
1: I've never taken one of those.
0: Oh my God, I've taken a bajillion.
1: I'm sorry, go ahead.
0: I fear your ambition, like whatever scale, they have like different words for it. Your ambition scale would be very high. Like you have an ambitious personality. You're constantly.
1: Yes. More, more, more.
0: Not always with the follow through, but you do want us to do more.
1: Yeah.
0: You're like, our show should do this. Did you ever think about getting into puppets, Brittany? At one point, you wanted us to do book tours for like hosting other books.
1: Sounded fun.
0: It did sound fun. You do make it sound fun, and I actually fall for it.
1: Every time.
0: And then there's me where I'm like, you know, it'd be cool if we did our radio show for 20 years.
1: Which, at this time,
0: honestly, at this rate,
1: at this desk,
0: with these people not bidding, it's making me feel like that's not going to happen.
1: They're bidding. Come on.
0: So
1: make Brittany feel better.
0: It's fine. I'm fine.
1: Give her a pity bid. Okay, people? If you're leaving work and you're like, what is going on?
0: If you feel bad for me, I want you to bid $5 right now. And if you don't feel bad for me, bid $5 right now.
1: Better yet, buy the $30 Hot House dance tickets.
0: I would love that.
1: We're going to be there. We will dance with you.
0: Unless,
1: so will Lori.
0: Can't stress enough. Unless that's a negative for you, then we will give you. We'll put a line in the class at Hot House Dance. If you want us to interact with you, you'll stand on one side of the line. If you don't, you'll stand on the other.
1: And if one side's really crowded, we try not to be offended.
0: It won't hurt my feelings that much.
1: I'll hold Brittany back. Don't worry.
0: I cry while dancing.
1: Brittany cried 3 times on the show already today.
0: Yeah. I will cry more. I was listening today and crying.
1: God. Okay, career minimalism.
0: Do you want to...
1: That's not my... I don't think that's my journey, as you would say.
0: That's not your journey?
1: I don't think that's my journey.
0: You know, I know. Who do you love that journey for?
1: I love that journey for you.
0: And I do too.
1: Brittany Hagen. But you're always ready to go on the ride with me.
0: I am. That is one thing about me. Mm-hmm. And since I have hardcore ADHD, there's only two modes for me. I either don't care about it or I care about it more than anybody that's ever cared about anything.
1: I'll give you that. Yeah. There's no in between.
0: No. Like if I decide we're going to start editing videos on the regular, I'm like, okay, every day at 2, why are we not locking in? This is hardcore. And then like... Or not at all. I am. I'm either sleeping or going 100 miles mm-hmm. an hour. There's no in between for me.
1: Don't worry. I'll be back. I just got to remember how to work again.
0: I don't know if I need you back. Like, whatever it is, I like Zoloft Kendall.
1: Zoloft Kendall is a vibe, guys.
0: ZK? ZK is my kind of my... This is it, bro.
1: I did ask. I was like, is this going to affect my career? Because I do need to be who I am.
0: But if somebody has to work with you, it is affecting your career. And I'm giving you a thumbs up right now.
1: Two thumbs up.
0: Does she feel something? Do you feel things? You feel them?
1: Like in an emotional way?
0: Yeah.
1: God, no.
0: But that's kind of always, right?
1: Mm-hmm. Okay. No, I was too emotional, and so they gave me Zoloft. I feel better now.
0: Should I be on Zoloft? Something we should not be buying.
1: What?
0: Our death pants.
1: Yeah, I'd say so. That sounds awful.
0: Zara decided to put out these very over-the-top pants. And they're like, oh, have you ever seen like a big, long bell sleeve? Let's do that for pants. So long that people can't walk in these. They can't do anything. Even like tall women with platform shoes are like, there is so much. It's a giant amount of fabric all pooling at both legs to which nobody can walk. So they've online coined these death pants. So Zara's like, should we lean into it and now start marketing them as death pants? Because they're kind of now wanted online because they are so like, watch this video of me try on the death pants. Can I walk upstairs in death pants?
1: Okay. Number one, Zara, we already had these. They're called jeggings. They are death pants. Mm. All the circulation gets cut off. It hurts.
0: No, these aren't tight.
1: But like, they also could cause death.
0: True. This is like loss of limb, not life.
1: Okay. Two, I mean, they look cartoonish.
0: Yeah.
1: Like, I truly do wonder who is buying these.
0: I was like, at this point, I feel like it's just influencers.
1: Because if you're like, I'm not getting these.
0: No.
1: Then who's getting these?
0: I can't. I've been wearing a lot of pencil skirts lately.
1: Yeah.
0: And I've been finding myself wanting to cut the back of them because... How do we get in cars with pencil skirts?
1: I don't know, but it's like you have to just like kind of throw the upper half of your body in and then like scoop
0: it's
1: the legs in.
0: Beached whale.
1: Yeah.
0: Like you just throw yourself onto that area.
1: Throw the upper carcass in.
0: Yeah. And I don't like feeling like at any point I couldn't fight somebody. And I'll be honest. That's my biggest concern is like at the end of the day, all of my clothes, I should be able to either run or fight somebody.
1: There's no fight or flight. It's just fight.
0: It's when you're wearing a pencil skirt, it's lay on your back and kick. Which, that's a move.
1: I don't know. We could do that. Yeah, Brittany assumes that everyone either wants to fight or make out.
0: Yeah.
1: That's it.
0: I mean, not only in high tense areas. It's not like an everyday thing, but when my heart rate goes up, those are the two thoughts I have is like, are we going to kiss? Or are we going to fight?
1: Well, in 3 minutes, you're going to call us for Ella Langley suite tickets.
0: You're going to be fighting for tickets real soon here. 651-647-5437. These are the tickets you're dying to get. I promise you somebody in your life, you're going to make their dreams come true. Grab a pair of these for the suite. They're only $400 each. You will not find a cheaper ticket. We get back. We are giving away. No, we're bidding on these tickets. And we're doing Hot to Go here on the BK Show.
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2: Let's take a look at those roads with your My Talk traffic. We got an accident here westbound on 36 between Lexington Avenue and Hamlin Avenue. This is in Roseville. Pretty slow moving through that stretch here. Maple Grove crash heading westbound. This one is just after Maple Grove Parkway and Weaver Lake Road through there as a result of it. It has got things slowed up as you're moving that way. Plymouth 494 northbound is super, super slow right ahead of Rockford Road. And there's no accident being reported, but right before 55 and Rockford Road is where you're going to start slowing down a little bit. And then 494 northbound back down in Eden Prairie right after the crosstown, that is backed up all the way through Minnetonka here. Those are really your big trouble spots, but I'll be honest, it is just overall a much slower system than we have been seeing as of late. So please give yourself a little extra time. We did have a crash here, 494 heading eastbound through technically Sunfish Lake, but Inver Grove Heights area there. There's an accident right as you're getting 252 heading eastbound there on 494. Let's take a look at that forecast tonight. Going to slip down to 69 with on and off showers. Tomorrow, 74. Rain expected, maybe even a rumble of thunder at times tomorrow. 90 right now. Feels like 93, though, still here on My Talk 107.1.
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12: 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What's hot to go?
0: The hottest pop culture stories of the day. Like, is Clueless still moving forward? Plus, Megan Maroney cuts the show short. This is Hot to Go. I'm Brittany.
1: I'm Kendall.
2: And I'm Mike.
0: And a heads up for all of our Hot to Go YouTubers. 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If you are interested in going to Ella Langley here in Minneapolis, it is ready to rock. 651-641-5437.
2: There's already only three tickets left, so you need to call right now. Again, we told you this was the hottest ticket available. Call right now. It's a suite to see Ella Langley, a show that just to get in the door is almost $400. Right now, we're down to three left. Call now.
1: I'm going to pee my pants. I don't even have to buy these tickets.
0: I'm anxious. And if you're going, I want in on special events, don't worry. Just as special, you can go to a dance class with me and Kendall.
1: And Lori.
0: And Lori. Also, Link Sweet Tickets, which actually is a banger.
1: That's going to be so fun.
0: And that's coming up. That's August 8th, so you don't have to wait that long. These other ones, you got to wait a long time for because they're in October.
1: Oh, amazing, amazing, amazing. We'll keep reminding you about them. Let's talk some celebrities.
0: Let's talk some Clueless. Would you be excited about a Clueless sequel?
1: I think I could get down with this.
0: You could get down with it.
1: I want to see the closet.
0: Yeah. Were you that into Clueless as a kiddo?
1: I was a tiny bit before my time.
0: Yeah. It was mine too. My sister was really into it. Yeah. And then I got into it as I got older.
1: Mm-hmm.
0: Well, the streaming service, Paramount, is giving this a 6-episode order for to hit... the sequel is going to be based on Alicia Silverstone. She'll return to star, of course, as Cher. And it looks like they've fast-forwarded that Cher is now a successful businesswoman and mother, but finds herself feeling clueless all over again. God, I sound like I'm pitching
1: clueless
0: it.
1: Clueless all over again.
0: Or when they do like the walkthroughs, like, she's feeling clueless all over again. She finds herself in a place where she has to navigate her teenage daughter's high school years.
1: Do I want this?
0: It's kind of for us.
1: I do and I don't. So I think if they do this right, it'll be really fun. And for example, like Cher is older. She's got a kid now. Great. But she's just sort of a side character in the new generation and the new iteration with what is now cool plays out.
0: Yeah.
1: So, like, you get all the throwback of it, but also it doesn't feel like you're pandering
0: yeah.
1: the audience.
0: And, like, we love a good peek into an unattainable life. So, like, the very, like, rich vibes of them running around L.A. or Beverly Hills. Yeah, I like this. I think I could see this being good.
2: What's interesting, though, Kendall, is you almost described exactly what they did with the Buffy the Vampire Slayer remake, where it was like, oh, we're going to give you the nostalgia, but we're going to direct this to a new audience. And it tanked. They didn't even do it.
0: They did it well for Girl Meets Boy.
2: Yeah.
0: Was another one they were able to do that with.
1: Oh, Girl Meets World?
0: Girl Meets World. Yep. Yes. Yes. Because I always want to say the original one was Boy Meets World.
2: Yep.
0: And then they had Topanga and Corey, which were originally the stars, have kids. And then we followed. We didn't realize it was Sabrina Carpenter at the time.
2: Yeah.
0: But Sabrina Carpenter and that. And like, I think that one did okay.
2: It did. Yeah. People like that one.
0: Mike, do you think it's when with a situation like this, when they're pivoting to like, here's the nostalgia of the original characters. Is this then for the older audience, us who are into Cher, or for a younger audience because we're still dealing with teenage drama?
2: If they do it right, it's like Wednesday and it just takes everybody.
0: Yeah.
2: If they do it poorly, it doesn't get off the ground. So I think ideally it would be for both. Now, I will say this is if you say, wait a minute, aren't we doing this? Haven't we heard this? This actually got approved in 2025.
0: Yeah.
2: On Peacock. And then it was announced earlier this year that they would not be moving forward. So you've probably heard about this Clueless sequel a couple of times so far. It had been basically axed, and now Paramount Plus says, no, no, we'll give it the 6-episode order. So it is going to jump over to Paramount Plus.
1: Okay. Tiny, tiny break, just because if people are just joining us. At 5 o'clock, we started selling tickets for Ella Langley's concert here in the Twin Cities. Suite tickets, $400 a ticket, which is more than what you will pay, like, by this much. Maybe, like, $5 more than you'll pay for nosebleed seats right now. There, at 5:01, we only had 3 tickets left. There's a slight delay in if they're telling us if we even have tickets left. But if you want to shoot your shot, which you should, 651-647 kids to put your money in for those Ella Langley tickets on October 31st.
0: We got an email from a listener, Stephanie. She said, I just scored 3 tickets to Ella Langley. We cannot wait. My daughter, Indiana, will be over the moon. Stephanie, you're going to feel like when she, I mean, she should be home from school or wherever she, when you get to tell Indiana that this is going down, that you did this. Oh my God.
1: Ooh.
0: Mom, super mom.
1: Yeah, girl, we're not even like just going to the concert. We're going to the suite.
2: Yeah.
1: Which, by the way, has its own entrance. Mm-hmm. If you've ever been to Grand Casino, they have a separate entrance that you go into for the suite tickets. You literally don't even have to interact with us peasants.
0: Yeah, because that's usually us. We just happen to get these from work.
1: Yeah, that's true. Speaking of Elle Langley, let's talk Megan Maroney, her, like, at one point, arch nemesis because of Riley Green. We've talked about that story so many times in that love triangle. This story is about Megan Maroney canceling her Denver concert after not one, not two, but 3 songs. She looked at the fans and was like, I'm so sorry, y'all. I'm obviously super sick. I have to go. To which I say, she ate the salad.
0: Parasite diarrhea.
2: Uh-huh.
1: There is no other... You guys, what other reason do you look at your fans and go, I'm so sorry, we're only 3 songs in, but I have to go. I'm way too sick.
0: That's the only
1: because you're
0: going
1: to poop your pants.
0: Shorts. She's wearing a lot of glitter shorts. She's wearing a lot of glitter shorts in her show. Yeah, that'd be the only reason.
1: It's like if you're going to toss your cookies, you're going to throw up, you could do that off stage. If you can't sing, you probably wouldn't have gone on. You're going to poop your pants.
0: You're going to poop your pants.
1: Like, sorry, Megan.
0: That's probably the only time I've called into work.
1: Because, like, it's the only thing you really... You're like, I can't sit in a chair.
0: I can't do this job.
1: I can't do it.
0: And mostly because Kendall's in the same room with me, to be clear.
1: So sorry.
0: Yeah, I feel bad. You know what? Like, and she's been killing it. She's been making the rounds. I would say, like, she's one of those people that everybody gets super dressed up for.
2: We've got a problem.
0: What?
1: Oh, no.
2: Not for her. She just announced a new endorsement. It's what? For Raisin Cane's.
0: No.
2: Literally the day she announces a new endorsement.
0: Oh, I saw this on a commercial.
2: With a food company, you have to run off the
1: she
2: stage.
1: Said she's sick. I'm speculating. She had to poop her
2: pants. I know you are, but I'm just saying.
0: She wanted to say speculating because Kendall's so scared of getting sued.
1: Sorry, my dad's a judge. My father, my husband's an attorney. I don't know.
2: Everything on this show is speculation. That's how it works.
1: Speculation.
0: That's how it works. It's how we started at the beginning of the day.
2: That's the goal now.
1: Okay, not speculating. We only have 1 ticket left for Ella Langley. $400 for a sweet ticket to see the sold out show that's happening October 31st. 651-647.
0: We're all just vulnerable out here.
1: I'm sorry, do you want me to help children or do you want to keep talking over me?
0: Both.
1: 651-647 kids to get that last seat.
0: And if you're worried, me and Mike both don't get plus ones.
2: No. It's just
0: so like we're gonna be there alone too.
2: Uh-huh.
0: So like if you're like, oh, I don't want to go to a concert. We're gonna be looking for people to hang with. So you're fine. Come hang. Come grab that last ticket.
1: Ugh.
0: In fact, I might buy it for somebody at this point.
1: Okay, so back to Raising Cane's.
2: Yeah.
1: Yeah, that's bad timing.
2: That's real bad timing.
0: I just saw this commercial or something.
2: It literally dropped today.
1: Oof.
2: That's bad timing.
1: Oh, man. And people are like, oh, I hope she's feeling better soon.
0: I will say this. Raising Cane's can take that heat, can take that smoke.
1: Mm.
2: Yeah, I mean, if I knew Raising Cane's made me sick, I'd still eat it.
0: Same.
2: Yeah.
0: That's what I'm trying to say.
1: It's not even the best chicken sausage. Joint. Are you serious?
0: Oh, Raising Cane's is so good.
2: Oh, yeah.
0: What are you going to say is?
1: I just don't really like it.
2: Oh.
1: Because they put one on campus my senior year. So
0: well, that might not be the same. They're franchise. So like,
1: I've had a few since then, though. I just don't. It's just...
0: Oh, Raising Cane's sauce is so good. Like, I feel this way about Chipotle, too. Every time... They would have some like, hey, this E. coli scare or whatever. I thought to myself, those lines are going to be pretty short.
2: Yep.
1: And they're never going to have been cleaner.
0: Mm-hmm. Yeah, that's what I was thinking. All right, we're sold out. Ella Langley is sold out. Congratulations. We had 10 tickets go out quickly. We just raised $4,000 for the
1: Ronald McDonald House.
0: Mm-hmm.
1: Yes, thank you guys. If you just want to donate, if you're actually watching this on YouTube, half of you that are listening right now are like, what? You guys are on YouTube? Yes, we're on YouTube. If you're watching right now and you're like, hey, actually, this organization sounds amazing. I want to donate. Head to mytalk1071.com. You can do it there. We'll put a link down here in the description somewhere.
0: And the thing is, about Ronald McDonald House, it affects everybody in the U.S., in the world. Like, people come from all over to use it. So if you're on the World Wide Web, first off, good for you. Must be nice. And then on secondly, you donate because you know that there could be somebody in your family, could be somebody affected by this. There's mytalk1071.com. So otherwise, just think about volunteering at the Ronald McDonald House to make a huge impact.
1: Love it.
0: Love it. We love a lot of things. We also love it when some store makes a crazy rule and upsets the whole internet.
1: This is so good.
0: This cute little Nantucket store decided we're sick of people coming in here and perusing our stuff, filming it with like voiceovers going, trust me, here are the top five spots you have to check out in Nantucket. You're not going to want to miss Four Winds Craft Guild. They said, we're sick of this nonsense. So we put up a no influencer sign, a big old sign that says no influencers. And let me tell you, it's a prestigious sign. This is not a one-time use sign.
1: Nope.
0: It's like lacquered.
1: It's crafted.
0: It fits the aesthetic.
1: It's like what you'd put over like the wharf.
0: Yes. It's giving washroom instead of bathrooms.
1: Mm-hmm.
0: The owner said, John Sylvia clarified, he isn't strictly banning influencers. He explained that the sign was a little tongue-in-cheek. It was a reaction to groups who crowd this small store just to film content without appreciating the history of his items or interacting with the staff. I'm going to be honest. He's saying that, but he's like, just buy some stuff. You're coming in here and you're getting like you're trying to acquire all these viewers, all this content.
1: Mm-hmm.
0: I don't want you just being a jerk. Buy something. Buy a bookmark.
1: I truly agree that is something that all these shops are like, I don't care if you're here. Of course I want business. I don't want you walking around not talking to my people who work here, making us feel weird for asking if you want help because we're in your light or in your shot and then not buying something.
0: Yeah.
1: Like, hello. It's so weird.
0: The key to everything is commerce.
1: Yes.
0: Put some money in their pockets. They don't care what you film. You could slowly be like, I want to film this. I want to film me buying this. Okay.
1: It's interesting because a couple of really big influencers like Meredith Hayden, she's behind Wishbone Kitchen. She called the sign icky. Another TikToker said it's hating influencers has become socially acceptable way to hate women. And other influencers liked that. I think what we're saying and what we are all in agreement of is it has nothing to do with you individually as a person, but just like be normal. Like,
0: yeah.
1: Again, buy something, be kind. Hey, do you care if I film this? Like, I don't know. Sometimes it's just that weird mentality of like, you're so used to living with your camera that you forget any of the rest of us exist.
0: Yeah.
1: That's like, what everybody's problem is.
0: That lack of human etiquette, that lack of human interaction, like start with a, hey, my name is Brittany, and I love showcasing like some fun stuff. Is it okay if I do some of these baskets? Or I also want to buy something, but like, is it okay if I just like, give a scan of the store? Ask people. People just always ask. Say yes.
1: Yes.
0: And so if you instead of just coming in and going, assuming that the world is there for you to film and not interact, like people don't like that vibe.
1: Right. Because I'm sure this guy, if you were like, hey, I was here yesterday. I love your store. I bought this, and they'd be like, oh yeah, I remember you. Do you remember if I film this? Oh, you have 100,000 followers? Yeah, that'd be great. Bring me business.
0: And even go, can I film your no influencer sign as I stand there?
1: Yeah.
0: Also, anybody who identifies as influencer is the worst kind of person. I don't even care if you literally are influencing me to buy something. The minute the stories are like, other influencers, including Meredith Hayden and Levi. Ew.
1: Stop.
0: What do you mean? Hi, I'm an influencer.
1: And Meredith Hayden, I don't even think she would describe, I would think she wouldn't describe herself as that because she's somebody who owns like a cooking franchise. But then why are you self-describing that way?
0: Yeah.
1: It's weird.
0: It's weird.
1: It's a vibe.
0: They have like different levels of Nordstrom's buyer, and I am an influencer. And there's a choice. I know.
1: I buy a lot of crap at Nordstrom.
0: Thank you. But there's a choice where I can be the next tier, but I have to spend like $4,000 or I quit buying and get down to the lower level. I hate being an influencer. I hate being in that tier of Nordstrom's card holder.
1: How dare you?
0: How dare you? I'm trying to think if there's a next one is like something
1: VIP.
0: Something like a little less cringe, but not that much less cringe. And
1: oh
0: it
1: my
0: is.
1: Gosh.
0: It's just not what we're looking for.
1: Professional shopper.
0: Ambassador.
1: Ambassador.
0: Sounds way better. And I only have to spend $3,500 more.
1: Which honestly is could be a Tuesday, depending on the Tuesday, you know?
0: It's only July.
1: I mean, you never know.
0: A couple months.
1: Hey, just a reminder, we are out of Ella Langley tickets. They were the hot item. But if you still want to help out My Talk in our 17th annual Bids for Kids, that all this money goes to the Ronald McDonald House, call 651-647-KIDS. We still have tickets left to hang out with Brittany and I at Hot House.
0: Yeah, you do.
1: Take a dance class on October 2nd. And also, you don't need a plus one. We are your plus one.
0: We're your plus one.
1: Lori's going to be there.
0: And we had somebody, I believe it was Sherry. Sherry, who bought Link Suite tickets, who just said, I don't have any friends that want to go, but I'm pretty sure Brittany will hang out with me. You are correct.
1: Yes, ma'am. And those are $125.
0: $125, including a meal. The suite is going to be, it's catered by Levy Catering. Mm-hmm. And the spread, I guess, is immaculate.
1: Immaculate. That is August 8th.
2: It's a noon game. And if you're watching Hot to Go after the fact over on YouTube, just head over to mytalk1071.com. There'll be a link there with all the details for Bids for Kids. And there's a link also to go ahead and donate, or you can reach out to us. And we will make sure that your donation gets the Ronald McDonald House that way as well.
1: We appreciate you.
0: Yes.
12: It's Hot to Blow.
0: At this point, we head on over to Mike Ganger, the blind item expert. What secret on the internet might be the next to blow?
2: Well, I think we are about to see a whole heck of a lot of one Annabelle Wallace, according to the blind items. And again, that's what we're talking about here. We get into the juicy, some of the stories around that part of the internet that some might be a little speculation, some might be a little dot connecting. Well, in this case, we know Annabelle Wallace is expecting her first child with Sebastian Stan.
0: Okay.
2: So if you don't know, Sebastian Stan, of course, he was up for Best Actor 2 years ago for portraying Donald Trump in The Apprentice. He also won the Golden Globe for A Different Man. And Annabelle Wallace has been in a bunch of movies as well. British actress who she's also been in a bunch of relationships as well. Like, we've talked about her publicationshipping pretty hard. She was with Chris Martin for a few years. She was with Chris Pine for a few years earlier on. Well, now, again, she and Sebastian Stan are expecting their first child. And the blind items are saying, be expecting to see a lot of paparazzi strolls with that child to be showing off that baby bump. You know why?
1: Why?
2: Because one of her best friends in the world is Jared Leto.
0: Oh.
2: And at a time when Jared Leto was reportedly doing some heinous, terrible things based on this BBC documentary and also some of these other reports we've heard from now nearly a dozen different women, Annabelle Wallace often was like the friend of, or like going to the events of with Jared Leto, where even it was to the point in like the early 2010s where it was like, oh, are they? Like, they're dating, right? So maybe when he was doing some of these, doing some of this not so great behavior, she was always the one by his side.
0: You know, and they talk about there's this role about it legitimizing like somebody who has ulterior motives.
2: Yeah.
0: And having that woman there, you feel a little bit safer. You go, oh, there's a woman there. And, well, she must not be that bad. His best friend's a girl. And like, they talk about this a lot with certain predators.
2: And again, this is all speculation. I'm not saying this is fact. I'm just saying don't be surprised if, as a distraction, we might see a lot more of Annabelle Wallace in that baby bump.
1: Oh. I just had to look her up because I was like, she was in Peaky Blinders.
2: Uh-huh.
1: She played Grace. Okay. I like thought her name was vaguely familiar, like one of those kind of actors.
2: Yep.
1: This is creepy McCreeperton.
2: It is, and again, there is some dot connecting here. There's some speculation here. She has been somebody we've talked often about, again, in the world of publication shipping and maybe some contract relationships and things like that, given the dating history. But, again, this is somebody that, obviously, they're expecting the first child together, her and Sebastian Stan. So it's just something to, I guess, keep an eye on, and don't be surprised if they're trying to change the narrative up quite a bit.
1: God, I can't imagine being associated with someone like that, number one. But if you were and you had nothing to do with it, or you had no idea, or like, you know, whatever, the amount of panic that you would have and self-doubt, you'd be like, how did I never know that? No, thank you. No, thank you.
0: No, thank you. No, thank you. But also, you know, you have some choices to make. Do you publicly say something? Do you not? Do you try to ignore it and just walk around with a big old baby bump? Like, she's making a choice by not saying something. I'm not even saying she should or shouldn't. I'm just saying there's something to be said that she's just like, I'm not at a place. This. Yeah. And it's probably the more accurate choice. But I mean, couldn't you just feel a sense of panic? I'd be like, I didn't know anything.
1: And I'm pregnant.
2: Especially right now, too, because, again, he's coming out saying he's done absolutely nothing wrong. And to this point, even though this happened a year ago where he had 9 different women come out and say something, now this documentary has included some of them and some new people accusing him of things. He has yet to see any repercussion or even any charges or anything from a legal standpoint. He has been free and clear this entire time.
1: Oof.
2: So if you come out and start saying, no, I had nothing to do with this, you're kind of validating the statements in a way that now he's going to fight back and maybe you're on the hook for something legally.
0: Right.
2: It's tough. It's a tough deal.
1: No. So,
2: there you go. That is our hot to blow story. We will certainly be keeping an eye on.
12: Mm. It's hot mess.
0: I'm almost sure we've had PK and Dorit Kemsley as hot mess, but why change up a good thing? Dorit claims Dorit is from the Real Housewives of Beverly Hills. She's the one who has an unidentified accent. She's not from the UK, but she for some reason says PK, darling, and you don't know why. She also lives above her means, and she's always lived above her means. They've talked about this guy, PK, I don't know how he makes money. I think he manages, oh my God, I just forgot.
1: Is he a hedge fund manager?
0: No.
1: Oh, okay.
0: Of the singer, oh my God, I can't remember his name. There's a singer he manages, but just one singer, and I don't know if that's enough to have this bajillion-dollar lifestyle they
1: lead. Lavish lifestyle, correct.
0: And so, to which I'm always super thrown off. Well, just because they're getting a divorce doesn't mean Dorit or PK are going to live within their means. Dorit claims that PK informally agreed to cover the mortgage and expenses as they separated in May of 2024, but has stopped paying, and now there's a foreclosure on the L.A. home.
1: Oh, no.
0: She alleges that his refusal to pay the mortgage, combined with his initial understanding that he would be temporarily exempt from child and spousal support, leaves her and her 2 children homeless, which is never a word you want to use casually.
1: No.
0: Dorit claims PK made approximately $2 million a year and has plenty of cash, but chooses to spend it on himself rather than his family obligations. PK said he has been paying the mortgages and expenses, but wants Dorit to contribute, acknowledging with the home is nearing foreclosure and auction deadline. PK also accuses that Dorit of spending $1 million on designer items instead of the mortgage. And Dorit countered, I haven't spent $1 million. I spent $713,000. And it was necessary wardrobe for filling the Real Housewives of Beverly Hills.
1: Necessary. That's necessary.
0: And accused PK of spending that same amount on personal travel, dining, and clothes.
1: Oh my God, these people. Number one, can we not use the word homeless when we're talking about people who are on the Real Housewives and who are bringing in millions of dollars a year? What?
0: Yeah.
1: Like the lunacy. Like you are so Beverly Hills right now.
0: It's so sick.
2: Boy George, by the way.
0: Thank you. It's driving me crazy.
2: You can see it in your eyes.
0: I was like,
2: yes.
0: Billy Idol? No. Boy George. Who I get is a big name, but it just blows my mind that, like, I don't think he has a lot of clients.
1: And like, not anymore. I mean,
2: yeah.
1: Like Boy George,
0: he's still touring. I know he's still randomly doing shows because of the Real Housewives of Beverly Hills. They have attended his shows.
1: That checks out.
0: Yeah,
1: 2 birds, 1 stone. This is just icky. It's so icky. And the fact that they have a 12-year-old and a 10-year-old.
0: Yeah, they have 2
1: here.
0: Adorable kids.
1: Well, I mean, either way,
0: they're both DeLulu,
1: right? Like, why are you spending so much money on stuff that's quote unquote necessary, like, I don't know, designer handbags, when you're not paying your mortgage?
0: And it's so funny to me because I get, like, she's like, oh, I have to keep up with the ladies on the Real House of Beverly Hills. No, you don't.
1: No,
0: because
1: you don't.
0: That's part of the show.
1: Yeah.
0: how hilarious would it be if all of a sudden you showed up, you know, wearing Exhilaration Target brand? I would like that more than what you pretending, living in delusion, thinking that you need a whole Louis Vuitton outfit. Like, show us your real world. Hey, guys, I had to buy this on the, you know, the real. Like, I had to buy this secondhand. I had to go, this is last year's Prada. Oh, my God.
1: I love the idea of, like, they're all, so we're going over to Dorit's new place. It's a Motel 6.
0: Yeah.
1: Like, not even, you but know even, what I mean? Like,
0: but for them, they'd be like, unfortunately, she had to move into the Beverly Hills Hotel. She's homeless.
1: She is homeless.
0: She is without
1: home.
0: And
1: they'd all be like, are you not supposed to say that?
0: Like, I don't think there'd so be anybody aware enough to like check in on that.
1: A producer. You're not supposed to say,
0: hey, guys, what? She's definitely, that's not the term. Whatever.
1: No, we say, that's
0: I'm taking my lunch.
2: Somebody on Reddit has the quote of the entire thing. Professional manager for clientless Boy George and Checks Notes Dorit. Those are the two people he is a professional manager for.
1: How are you raking in $2 million a year with that?
0: And also, that's not very much for their lifestyle.
1: For them, yeah, I agree.
0: I mean, their house is huge. Their cars are all new. Like, I don't know how you're even just making $2 million and keeping up that lifestyle.
2: That's a lot of Karma Chameleon over again.
1: Oh, that's the only song.
2: That's a culture club song, you know.
1: Okay, cool.
0: It was big. It was huge.
2: It was massive.
1: It was a time.
0: Was. Then royalties better be paying Dorit's clothing bill is all I'm saying. Tell us what you think. Throw it in the comments. We want to know. PK and Dorit, how are they making money? Why are they making money? Should she keep buying Hermes? Are we ready to see her real life on The Real Housewives? We want to know. And thank you so much for all of you who donated. Again, hit up mytalk1071.com for donating to the Ronald McDonald House. All right, when we get back, of course we're playing a game. But before that, Mike, what's going on these dang roads?
2: Let's find out by taking a look at your My Talk traffic. We're going to begin with a number of issues here. The biggest switch of now in Minneapolis. This is a crash southbound on 35W between 55 and Portland Avenue. It is slowing things up if you're headed, again, southbound on 35W. But also right now, that whole exchange, that whole area, northbound 35W into Minneapolis is super backed up right now as well. And then cross the Mississippi River on 94 both directions, crossing either towards the east, towards St. Paul, or heading into Minneapolis. It's slow and not moving well at all at this point. 169 northbound, this is an area that usually is in better shape than it is now. If you are working your way through Edina and Hopkins, working up through St. Louis Park, just so you're going to have to add a little extra time until you get to 394 and past it. 494 northbound, a little slow too, but not nearly as bad as 169 is at this point. That's your traffic. Let's take a look at your forecast. It's brought to you by Treasure Island. We're going to drop down tonight to 69 for the overnight low with some showers expected late. Even a rumble of thunder possible. Tomorrow, much of the same, 74 and rain expected. Again, chances of some pop-up thunderstorms. 88 now, 91 is what it feels like here in My Talk.
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14: Am I weird?
2: Yeah.
14: Let's do this. Thank you.
15: Oh, I'm sorry. Oh, I didn't know if you wanted us to answer that. Okay.
14: Yeah, I was going to wait to tell you why, but
15: okay. Go ahead.
14: I believe we are always on camera. And this morning I was thinking about it. And you know, listen, I'm just going to be honest. Sometimes you got a little boogie and you

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9: Why are you always eating apples when we come back from break?
1: Fun fact, I swallowed.
9: I want to keep talking. Hey, guys, welcome back to the show.
10: That's such a weird thing to say.
9: You're so weird.
10: It was so weird.
9: I'm trying to just go over it.
1: Right? Fun fact, I swallowed it, but I was ready to talk. She was like, you were telling me something about Elon Musk. I didn't hear any of it.
9: You were going to choke. It's fine. Hey, shout out to our friend Stephanie Bourne. She got the last Ella Langley ticket. And then she's like, I'll just throw in another $600 donation.
11: Oh, wow.
1: $1,000, and she gets to come to Ella Lang with us, which is so fun. I love Stephanie.
9: I'm so excited. I think, and like the fact that it's Halloween.
1: I know.
9: I just kept thinking about that. I went to a concert once on New Year's. I've gone to a couple

0: concerts on New Year's Eve.
1: Mm-hmm.
0: And it's such a fun way to do it. You're like, I don't have to worry about things. This is just a way to have a good time, right?
1: We have a lot of tickets left that are worth talking about here, people.
0: Heck yes.
1: What do you want your vibe? Do you want to go Chef Green vibes? So Chef Green, you can do a Chef Green night where they're going to cook for you at the Ronald McDonald House. Jason and Holly, that's on September 15th. That's a good one. That's $125. Also, I'm going to be honest. There's one that I'm going to like 17 of these, by the way, now. Because I keep buying them. Because
0: mm-hmm.
1: they're really good deals.
0: Mm-hmm.
1: Jess just told us she's going to the Hot House dance class. That's a blast. That one's $30 a ticket.
0: I think this one will be good. It's a twins suite ticket. There's only four seats left. Colleen and Holly hanging out with them on September 12th for $100.
1: I love the suite tickets at the twins. There's literally not a better suite ticket.
0: I've never been to a suite at Target Field. Oh, I mean, wow. I've been in them for work. I've never been as like a fan.
1: It's such a vibe. And like, I've probably been, I don't want to brag, but I've probably been to every suite in Minnesota, like when they're suites.
0: Mm-hmm.
1: These tickets feel like you're part of the crowd. They've got like a nice, comfy, cozy outside seating.
0: Mm-hmm.
1: There's usually food in there. Like, it is so fun. Like, I would have to say, that's probably the best suite tickets you can get.
0: Yeah, they only ever let me in to film stuff for like content for
1: Fox Sports.
0: Like, can I stay? No, can't. Yeah, can't. I gotta go. Okay,
1: you're like outside in it. It's really cool.
0: Oh, so that again, $100. And if you want any of this, 651-647-KIDS. This is our 17th annual Bids for Kids for Ronald McDonald House Charities. Ours. Speaking of suites, seven tickets for the Link Suite. This team is honestly so good. I remember back in the Simone and Maya and Lindsay days, and Brittany's like, sure, whatever.
2: Those are names.
1: I know Waylon. That one I know.
0: Hey!
1: I mean, she's kind of icon.
0: It's true. So back in those days, everybody would go to the games. It was so much fun. And this team is that team. Like, we are back in one of those top spots, constantly battling back and forth, but in a way, and we're going to have the rookie of the year with Olivia Miles. I am so excited to go to this game. It's happening August 8th, so it's just around the corner. If this is something, I'm always like, dude, do an early Christmas present. I am always down with those.
1: Yes.
0: If it's something I want to do. $125 to see the Lynx in a suite, plus fully catered, and we're not talking hot dogs and chips. We are talking Levy Catering, which is going to be incredible. That one's going to be really fun.
2: You know what's also cool about that one?
0: What?
2: Not only are they playing the Las Vegas Aces, which is another great team, that's a nationally televised game. So this is going to have that vibe. This is going to be on CBS. This is going to be on Paramount Plus. This is a nationally televised game on Saturday, the noon start time on Saturday, August 8th. It's going to be a really fun energy there.
1: So nice. I'm glad I bought my t-shirt thing because I might be on TV.
2: Mm-hmm.
1: It's probably a write-off.
2: I think so.
1: Yeah.
2: It's not.
1: It's fine. It's fine. I have a tax guy anyways where I give him all these things and he just doesn't acknowledge any of it.
0: He's like, this $12 shirt is not cutting it, Brittany.
1: And it is. It's so dirt cheap. I bought a little boy's one. Really
0: which
1: excited.
0: She might wear to our Hot House dance class.
1: Real, for real.
0: But like, actually.
1: I will be honest. My friend Allie, she's a huge Frost fan. And she's a lesbian, so it all clocks. And she has like bedazzled Frost jeans. And she showed up on their social media. Everything's amazing. I was like, how do you feel about the Link? She's like, obsessed. She's like, also, the clothes. And I went, hell yeah.
0: Here
1: so
0: I am.
1: So like, if this is a vibe that like we need to, if I will have to become a fan. So I don't want to look like a poser.
0: Mm-hmm.
1: I mean, I actually always look like a poser because I dress to theme for everything.
0: You're going to love Olivia Miles.
1: I'm going to love her. And she's on some
0: of
1: the shirts.
0: She's got glasses.
1: I know. Like, she's on some of the shirts.
0: She's so cool.
1: Do I need two Link shirts?
0: Probably. I do want to mention the dance class because this is something we talked about a lot in the 3 o'clock hour, but it is still available. Here's the deal. You're going to learn jazz funk, which is basically like music video dance. Andy's teaching us. Andy is a queen. We are obsessed with him. He's so much fun. He's going to make you feel like a goddess. 3, Lori's going to be there with us.
1: Yeah.
0: And 4, you don't have to know how to dance or you can know how to dance. If you're like, I danced forever and I haven't been to a class in a long time and you just want to check out Hot House, this is a way to do it. It's only $30. And Brittany and I are feeling some type of way right now about it.
1: Yeah.
0: Like, you guys don't want to hang out.
1: I'm going to be honest with you. There's a lot of tickets available. Like, I get that we're supposed to pretend. I remember when I would book for salons. I worked at Ficicello's, which I don't even think exists anymore.
0: Never heard of it.
1: And you'd have to be like, they'd have an open schedule. You go, okay, she can do a 10 o'clock or a 2. And they're like, oh, I'm sorry. All I have is a 3. I go, actually, I can make 3 work. Like, we have to seem unavailable, even though we have a full schedule. You're not going to get that with us. Right now, we need to tell you there's a lot of tickets to dance. And I get it. If dancing's not your thing, I totally get it. Come in the back with me. All's you and I like to run in place. You know what I get more out of dance?
0: Steps.
1: I get the most steps out of everyone in the class.
0: Yep,
1: and I
0: she'll
1: always
0: tell you
1: show everybody how many steps I got.
0: Trust.
1: Trust and believe. I got Leslie Fema. She teaches a class. And I always go, listen, I didn't get any of the moves, but I have the most steps in the class. And
0: that's
1: I show
0: right.
1: everybody.
0: MyTalk1071.com, 651-647-KIDS. Only 35 tickets left for Hot House Heroes.
1: Yes.
0: Beggars can be choosers.
1: Yes. We will be bold.
0: Please. We will dance with you.
1: And like, if you want us to grind, Kendall will grind on you.
0: I will. I have no shame anymore. I have no shame anymore.
1: You're not your
2: Chris changed.
1: Brown.
2: Wow.
1: You're like Chris Brown.
0: Do not put me in that camp.
2: 20K. 20K. Come on stage.
0: Do not.
1: For a mere
0: obviously
1: $30. $30. Kendall will bump and grind on you.
0: Like, it's going to be hot, hot house.
1: Okay, I'm telling my friend Allie, she's obsessed with, will you please call in and buy links?
0: Side note, because a lot of these things happen before our show, and obviously you just listen to our show. There are 3 tickets left for Annie at Chan Hessen Dinner Theaters in the Director's Suite on October 13th. There are, again, twin suite tickets, Chef Green cooking happening on both September 15th and 16th. And then United game. Like half the staff is going on September 9th and October 28th. And my favorite, drag bingo at Roxy's August 20th, $25. Why not?
1: Why not?
0: But if you get $25, add another 5 and go to Hot House.
2: Please, please. You can do them all.
1: You can literally do it all. Also, if you're like, I don't know if I'm busy that night, it's $30. Just do it.
0: Shut
1: and
0: get, up.
1: Like, show up or don't show up.
0: No, show up.
1: Oh, yeah, show up.
0: Lori's going to be there.
1: Lori's going to be there, which, like, she's going to talk the whole time, so just go hang out with her.
0: It's fine.
1: I'm getting my friend Allie on her. I was like, throw this in any group chat because you got to come
0: to the links. I'm at a point of, like, okay, how many tickets do I need to buy? And just be like, no, you're a listener and I love you. Panda, you're listening. Come take dance class with me.
1: Yeah.
0: I know you're listening.
1: Should I use this as my gift and just blackmail people?
0: Yes.
1: Like, hey, I got you this gift. And they're like, I don't want to dance. I got you this gift.
0: It's for
1: the
0: children,
1: Ronald McDonald
0: you monster.
1: House. I do. I mean, I weaponize things for way more money.
0: Easily weaponizes things for way less, too.
1: Totally. I once bought Kendall a matcha latte and I'm still throwing it in her face.
0: God,
1: not
0: exhausting.
1: Literally, because it was hot.
0: Exhausting.
1: Okay, when we get back, listen, we have 35 tickets left for Hot House. My goal is to get that down to 20 tickets.
0: Okay.
1: 15 tickets in the next, like, 10 minutes. If we can sell 15 tickets for Hot House in the next 10 minutes, I will be happy, and Kendall will name her next baby after you.
0: And Michael get a face tattoo.
1: And Michael also have a face tat. For
0: his wife actually wants him to get a neck tat. So, like,
2: this
0: we could
2: true.
0: Work this out.
2: This is true.
1: Yeah. Do it for the king.
2: Say kids.
0: Them too.
2: Them too.
1: We'll be back. Bye.
2: Before that, I just want to let you know, obviously, give us a call right now if you want to do any of those bids for kids, 651-647-5437. But I have got a chance for you to also win a pair of tickets. This is for a very special day over at Canterbury Park. It's coming up on August 15th. It is called the Minnesota Made in Minnesota Day. It's going to be an opportunity to celebrate some of the best Minnesota bred racehorses running all day long. First post is going to be at 5 p.m., but you also get to sink your teeth into some Made in Minnesota Day food and drink specials that includes hot dish poutine. You've got some Swedish meatballs and so much more. It's happening August 15th, and I've got a pair of tickets for you, daily double pack to attend at Canterbury Park August 15th. Give me a call right now. That number, 651-641-1071. Seventh caller gets a pair of tickets. Call now.
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0: Hey, Kendall here for a show at the Guthrie Theater you are going to want to know about. If you are like me and you love a rom-com in all of its form, like AKA, I'll read a rom-com book, of course I'm going to watch that movie. And yes, I would love to see a play. You're going to want to see this one. It's called Private Lives. Here's a little bit of the gist of it. It's been 5 years since Ellie and Amanda divorced. They're like, we love each other. It's too contentious. This is too, it's too much. So fast forward, they go on honeymoons with their new spouses. Of course, to the same resort. You know, it's going to be hilarious and delicious, will they, won't they, comedy. The entire time, you're going to laugh your butt off. In fact, producer Leah said she just saw this. I'm going to go in the next week. And she was like, this was one of the best shows I've seen in such a long time. You will love it. It has been here a few times in the 70s, the 90s, and the early 2000s. Get tickets while you can. It's running now through August 23rd. 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
1: Listen, I'm going to be honest with you. The phones are ringing.
0: They're ringing!
1: People are buying, but nobody's buying the hot house ones. I just went in there.
0: It's us. We need to take this personally.
1: I'm really happy because the Link suite tickets are going. And those are a good ticket.
0: There's only two left.
1: I texted my friend Allie. I was like, you got to get these tickets. She's like, I'm at the cabin. Ugh. And she wrote, I dyed my hair pink for stud buds last year. I don't know what that means, Allie. Listen. I don't know what that means.
0: We're not on your level.
1: We need some of these hot houses tickets to sell. And I'm like, $30 a ticket. This is a great prank on somebody. You buy this for your loved one and saying, you have to go dance. You have to go.
0: Or if you're like Brittany and you're like, that's a great deal for a workout class.
1: Oh,
0: my
1: God.
0: Let me tell you, it's a workout.
1: Yeah, especially for people who don't know how to dance. You will do more than anybody in that class.
0: Brittany did twice as many steps as me every day that we had to go in that class together.
1: Because I'm pretty sure winning is stepping. Not knowing dance is fine.
0: It's fine.
1: Stepping is king. Stepping is gold.
0: Come and hang out with us. It's happening October 2nd. We're doing it at 7 o'clock at night. It's fun. It's on a Friday. What else are you going to do?
1: People always ask me, what's Kendall really like? She's a monster, and I want you to experience it in person.
0: Please. I'm horrible.
1: Plus, Lori's going to be there. We literally are blackmailing people. Crisco can't. He's going to be out of town.
0: Sure.
1: Julia can as well. She's going to be out of town. I'm like, what the hell? Why are so many people traveling?
0: In October?
1: I know. It feels
0: suspicious. It's beautiful here.
1: You think Crisco and Julia are traveling together? Should we start a rumor? Rumor has it. Yeah, I think we only have two tickets to the Lynx, so that's good. But it's food. It's catered. So yeah. Literally going there, that's a meal right there. Everything is included.
0: And Levy Catering is doing it, which means it's not like cold hot dogs.
1: It's not us. Yeah. We aren't catering it.
0: It's going to be good. That's August 8th, $125 a ticket. I'm telling, like, we've been saying this over and over and over again. To go to a game, by yourself is one thing, but to bring someone for a date in a suite to see this team taking on the Aces and having that kind of catering, you're going to look so cool.
1: You're going to look boss. It's like when you go to Como Zoo and they recommend you donate $2 because it's a free zoo. So you throw in a $5 for you and your loved one.
0: Yeah.
1: And you look like a baller.
0: A five? Fiver?
1: Yeah, throw in a fiver. Go, that $1 extra? Because I love the animals. I love the monkeys.
0: Do you ever notice how people fold it up like 4 times if it's a 1, but only like once if it's a 20?
1: Lynx are sold out!
0: Chicka chicka what? Sorry, can't come with us. You can't sit with us.
1: You can't. We don't want you with us, except we really do.
0: But
1: at Hot House,
0: sit with us.
1: October 2nd. We've sold out 2 of our 3 things, and I get it.
0: They're sweets.
1: They're sweets. We get it. You're probably not there for us. So that's why this is double offensive.
0: And honestly, this is a group activity. Something that, if you're like me, you loathe entirely.
1: Yeah. Somebody was talking to me today at Lifetime about that. They said that they really, really honed in on a difference between you and I when I was like on board that you don't want instructors to yell at you. And then the more you kept going into detail about how you don't like doing things in the group. And it's like, I could tell you go, I don't have anything to do with this. Like, the gun's not mine. I never touched that. That's not my vibe.
0: Actually, I thought we were on the same team. We're not.
1: We're not.
0: We're not. But a dance class is different. It just feels good.
1: I don't know why, because she's good at it.
0: I genuinely mean this from the bottom of my heart when I say this.
1: Where is that located?
0: Deep, deep down in my toes. When we went to Hot House, I was so excited to just walk back into a dance studio. As someone who hasn't done it since I was like 18 and taken a class, I was intimidated because I was like, oh gosh, what if I'm terrible? Like, what if everyone in here thinks I'm dumb? You know, the things that you think for irrational
1: reasons. I didn't think any of that.
0: Anyway, you're a freak. The rest of us think these things. I had the best time. It felt so good to just get back into it. So if you are of like me and you're like, I used to do this and I loved it and I've just been too embarrassed to do this again, this is the chance to do it with 2 people, Brittany and I, and Lori, 3 people who are like gonna talk to you and hang out with you. You don't have to do it by yourself. It's only $30. October 2nd, and we're going to learn dance with the coolest teacher ever in Andy.
1: It's going to be so fun. I was like going back through videos the other day and looking at when we were doing the dances.
0: Yeah.
1: And I'm telling you, I was confident for no reason because anytime I'd film, it was so funny because I was like 5 steps behind everybody, couldn't care less, had the best time. Mm-hmm. So if you're somebody who's going, I don't know how to dance, stand next to me. We'll be just fine. We'll get along.
0: Well, 651-647 kids.
1: Yeah,
0: we're gonna like it.
1: You're gonna like it, and
0: Brittany, go find out how many tickets are left.
1: Okay, I'll be back.
0: Okay,
1: bye,
0: bye, bye, Brittany. Mike.
2: Yeah, what's up?
0: If you had to bid on any of the things that are left, like cookie night with Chef Green, twins tickets, Annie at the Chan Essen Dinner Theater.
2: I think the twin tickets are actually gone. We got that announcement as well. So there were 4 left. Those are gone.
0: Sorry, people. Yep. How about Drag Bingo, United Game?
2: Yeah, I was talking to Bradley and Dawn earlier today about Drag Bingo, and that sounds like an absolute blast. So that would be so much fun to do. You know me. I like to gamble a little bit. I like to have a good old time. Yes. And no matter what you want to make it, it's all at Roxy's Cabaret. You can enjoy performances and play bingo throughout the night. Have some fun. Prizes up for grabs. And it is from 7 p.m. to 9 p.m. That, again, is on August 20th. That is the one I think I would go snag up right now.
0: I think that sounds hilarious and fun.
2: It's a blast.
1: I don't know if you're ready for this update.
2: Uh-oh.
0: I don't think I am.
1: We started with 35 before this segment.
2: We have 55 now. They actually paid.
1: They returned 20 tickets.
0: Change their mind. Oh, no.
1: I thought this was Ella Langley.
0: For $30.
18: We are currently at 35 tickets left for Hot House Dads.
0: Guys, I thought I was selling my soul better.
18: It's okay. You know what?
0: It's fine. We're going to have a good time.
18: People don't care about us, but they love kids. And that's what's important. We've had a lot of donations while we're here. Sold out links, sold out Ella Langley. Got a message from so many fans that are so excited. Jennifer wrote in, my husband and I will see you on 1031 for Ella. Whoop, whoop. So people are excited.
0: I'm excited too. And honestly, like, we're going to have a good time if it's just you and I there. So,
18: duh. It's going to be fun. I literally was looking at so many videos of us dancing because I was trying to find the one of when I was like behind seven beats.
0: That's all of them. So,
18: yeah,
0: any video
18: we have
0: find.
18: The best. We always have the best time. I have always like 80 steps behind you and I'm half naked all the time.
0: But she's just focused.
18: It's just so fun. You got to like,
0: you're, yeah. It's beautiful. It's a beautiful. Hey.
18: And I'm like literally 18 steps behind you and I have no idea what I'm doing. And Kendall's like hitting her marks left and right and I'm just flailing my arms. I'm looking like one of those funsy, like wavy.
0: Those things out of the car dealership.
18: Yes, that's what I look like.
2: Wacky inflatable arm flailing tube man.
18: But with a bitch face, unfortunately.
0: I'm sorry, did you just recite exactly what those things are called?
2: A wavy, wacky inflatable arm flailing tube man.
0: Wow.
18: It's a
2: Family Guy bit.
0: I've never been so impressed.
18: The funny thing is, I know it's a Family Guy bit. Couldn't remember it to save my life.
0: Yeah.
18: But hey, I know what I don't know.
0: 33
2: Ooh.
0: Hot House tickets left.
18: Thanks, guys. We needed that.
0: Let me tell you, in 60 seconds, we're going to sell them out.
18: Thanks, you guys.
0: Yeah, that's how that always happens. In all sincerity, any of this information that you want, mytalk1071.com, you can still bid on plenty of items or just donate to the Ronald McDonald House Charities. If you're like, oh, I was going to see Ella Langley. Sorry, you can't, but you can still donate.
18: And we're not done with this hot house thing. We're going to be selling it all week because guess what? It's not till October and we will be taking your money.
0: We are relentless.
18: Yeah.
0: If anything.
18: My goal is to get this deal. What did I say? 20 down to 20?
0: Yeah.
18: Yeah. I'm going to do that because guess what?
0: That's only 13 tickets.
18: I'm not in a real place to ask people for favors because people are doing a lot of favors for me lately.
0: Yeah.
18: I used to be able to be like, I watched your dogs. I watched your kids. 28 left.
0: Oh my God. You guys, woo! 8 tickets in the next 20 seconds. We can do
18: 8 tickets. But you have until 7 p.m.
0: That's true.
18: So like when you get home, give us a call. 651-647-5437. At this point, you can tell I'm using my sad, serious voice.
0: 651-647-KIDS. Because it's for kids.
18: But it's also
0: you
18: for
0: monsters.
18: Our, for our ego because everything
0: is childish. Our egos are childish.
18: True that. We love you guys. Thanks for another successful Bids for Kids. But don't stop giving because we're going to be here. I think we're doing phones till at least 7. Otherwise, hit up mytalk1071.com. Love you guys.
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4: 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Children International is...

0: Let's frickin' go! It's a Monday. Kendall's first week back. Your full first week. Well, we'll see.
1: We'll see.
0: It's Monday.
1: The day is young.
0: The day is young. The week is younger. And we are old ladies. Womp, womp, womp, womp. I meant that as a compliment. Mature. Wise.
1: Did you take that as a compliment?
2: Oh, not at all.
1: Thank you.
2: Not at all. And I know you didn't. I could tell by your face when she said that.
0: I've turned 40 in May. You weren't here for it. It's fine.
1: So it didn't happen, right?
0: I mean, it kind of didn't because I am still Gen Z. I will say this.
1: What?
0: Been the best couple months of my life.
1: Being Look 40's, at this queen.
0: Being 40 is great. I love it. And you know what's funny is I keep getting these things served in my algorithm, which might be because I'm 40. That's like 40s, your best years. Feels it. Feels it.
1: Maybe Anne Hathaway 50s. Would agree.
0: Yeah.
1: That girl be looking snatched.
0: Yeah. Me and Anne Hathaway are like the same person.
1: Use those really high ponytails to be like, oh, no, it's not Botox. It's just the ponytail.
0: Yeah.
1: For sure.
0: I'm like so freaking due. It's actually insane. Speaking of, I found all of the 40 plus, I would say 40 to 50 year old women. I found them all in one location on Saturday night. And Dan Seaman, our boss.
1: Was it free wine somewhere?
0: Pretty much. That's what they were acting like. The Hillary Duff concert at the amphitheater, at the Mystic Lake Amphitheater. Oh, my God, Kendall.
1: Yes?
0: Anytime something I go, this reminds me of the Eras Tour, just like the vibes, the overall aesthetic. Like, I would say 80% of people theme dressed. And if you're wondering what they theme dressed, anything early 2000 Disney-esque. Like, people were wearing skirts with jeans under them, flares.
1: No.
0: Yes.
1: Ah!
0: It was so good.
1: People, skinny scarves?
0: So many skinny scarves, so many butterfly clips, so many, like, why are you also wearing a jacket? It's 90 degrees. Lots of, like, you know, Miley Cyrus-esque, like, glitter. Like, Elena, who works here, she was in a full purple glitter. Hmm. The vibes were immaculate. Wow. Now, is Hillary Duff the voice of a generation? No. Is she great on stage? Does she have great stage presence?
1: Mm-hmm.
0: No.
1: Okay.
0: Is it so much fun? And it kind of leans into it. She literally like does like a lot of like hand up, hand down, now right and left, now point. I'm walking here and now this is where I do this other arm movement. And you go, it was sold out.
1: I'm here for this.
0: And I go, that's why my talk exists, is like there's just a bunch of epic people, this demographic who is underserved and ready to get your girlies and have a fun time, drive to Shakopee and say yes. Like, mm-hmm. Everybody. I'm like, you think about it. And like a lot of, I'm not saying these people aren't also into sports, but you go buy a jersey, that's like 50, 60 bucks. Buy a whole Lizzie McGuire outfit, probably also 50 bucks.
1: First off, what jersey are you buying that's only 50 or 60 bucks? Am I right? She doesn't buy jerseys.
0: No. But I do have some. I've acquired them.
1: She's acquired them.
0: Like,
1: step two. I do want to know, because this was all over my algorithm, too. I was like, where were all the girlies at? And where are the girlies and the gays? Well, found them.
0: They were there.
1: They
0: and
1: were
0: Justin,
1: there.
0: Justin, our the you know, who always comes to the state fair.
1: Oh, yes, Justin.
0: He was there, and he's already committed at least 2 days to the state fair for us. But, yeah.
1: Oh, my gosh. Please be on my team again for any of the games. You know how I hate playing the games. I get so much anxiety that no one's going to want to be my teammate.
0: I made him promise he'd be on my team, and he goes, you always do that, and Kendall always begs to.
1: Don't do it. I get anxiety, which is a whole different conversation. There are three different directions I want to go with this.
0: Yeah, no. You said you were on your feed. You were asking the question where the girlies and the gays were.
1: And they were all there. I want to know.
0: Yeah.
1: What did you think of the new amphitheater?
0: Well, this is the second time I've been there.
1: Okay.
0: Because I went to MGK, and now I've been to, I know. And let me tell you, different vibes. Different vibes. I danced a lot at MGK, and a lot of people were very high around me because it was also Wiz Khalifa, who was throwing out giant, like, marijuana, like
1: balloons.
0: Pretty much. This is so, I mean, it's so perfect. You want to know why? You have so much room. You have so much space. They have this whole back green area you can go, like, hang out in. And you're not, you can sit down in this grassy, giant area and chill out. Everything is immaculate. The only hiccup I saw when I went there, and this didn't happen to us, because this last time we had, like, VIP parking. But when I went to MGK, I didn't.
1: Yeah.
0: is that when we took us like 20 minutes to leave because they had like a light that was not
1: set
0: to green or whatever.
1: Like, you need someone policing this.
0: And I think they fixed that. That was the first concert they ever had there was MGK.
1: Okay.
0: That was the only qualm. Otherwise, I could see perfectly. And we didn't have, like, Gucci spots. We had Gucci spots at Hillary Duff. But, like, you're going to love it. Are you going at all this summer?
1: No, I'm not. I was just really curious because I spent that summer working at Canterbury Park, the racetrack. And I remember... they were talking about it even then. This was like 10 years ago.
0: Yeah, yeah, yeah.
1: So it's been in the works for such a long time. And our friend, Leslie Miller, you know, of Amuse Wine, if you're like the wine diva, you saw her there because she and her husband, Jason, are running all the like drinks and servers. And
0: concessions, yeah.
1: Concessions. And they are so good. They run everything at the Armory.
0: Can I tell you this too?
1: Mm-hmm.
0: So as a sober person who like wants to drink something but doesn't want it to be Pepsi.
1: Yeah.
0: They have Death Water, which is one of my favorite things because it's like 20 or 30 calories and it's an iced tea. And me and Chris go into Hillary Duff. We both got those and it was just nice to have like a big. So
1: it's like a fun can.
0: Totally.
1: You've seen, and if you're thinking like what? Like you've seen the can because it looks like an almost like an energy drink meets
0: looks like a beer.
1: A Four Loko.
0: Yeah,
1: vibe.
0: Totally.
1: But it's water.
0: Yeah, it's.
1: It's cool.
0: Yeah, yeah, yeah. So I highly recommend go to a show. There's Kesha's coming in a week.
1: Okay.
0: The Kesha show would be so fun.
1: Speaking of shows.
0: Yeah.
1: Brittany actually came up with our Mixtape Monday segment.
0: Which is, hey, behind the scenes, I don't like Mixtape Monday. It's not that I don't like the segment. I don't like prepping for the segment. Because it's always last second where I go, oh, crap, I forgot.
1: Mike.
2: We know because you give us Taylor Swift Welcome to New York every week.
1: Thank you. Invisible String, great song.
0: It's me. That's me and Go-Go's song. How
1: I
0: dare
1: had
0: you?
1: No idea.
2: No one did. No one who's ever heard that bit would have known that.
0: How dare you? I go along with it. That's the first time I've ever admitted on air that I don't like doing that segment.
2: I really don't like doing it right now. I'm not adding anything because I am scrambling. Spotify's down right now. But we're going to make this happen. We're going to make this happen. I'm pulling them up on YouTube.
0: Hey, guys.
1: You're doing great, Mike.
0: If Mixtape Monday doesn't happen today, it'll never happen again. Deal.
1: Stop that.
2: It's going to happen.
1: Stop this.
2: It's going to happen.
1: But the point is, the Mixtape Monday inspo that Brittany came up with was concerts that you want to go to still this summer.
0: Yeah.
1: Which, man, you start searching and you're like, I'm a loser. How did I know any of this was happening here?
0: I don't know. You had this newborn.
1: Stop. Oh, I thought you were going to say something actually about me being a loser.
0: Whoa.
1: I'm fragile. I'm on Zoloft, and I would like you to step up act like you know that.
0: Kendall, can I have a direct line? Can they like up that dosage a little bit? Because what the hell? That was coming for your life because you had your head in the sand because you were keeping someone alive?
1: It's almost like you were being nice to me, and I took it as an attack.
0: Fine. Mixtape Monday is finally canceled because I feel like we can pile it on.
1: She'll never notice.
0: She'll never notice.
1: We just keep it on top.
0: You know what sucks? You're going to get emails. People be like, I love Mixtape Monday. And I get it. It's actually a good segment. I just, you know those one-offs? Mm-hmm. It's like, oh, we have to put the trash out once a week. I wish it was every day because then I would always remember. The one-offs, if they're not in my planner, gets me every time.
1: I get it. I thought you were going to say, we're going to get a bunch of emails. But like, Kendall, oh, that makes sense. She's on Zoloft. She's so much
0: what
1: better.
0: What the hell? That was another negative thought. What is wrong with you? Hey, Kendall, I think you're talented, smart, and lovely.
1: Thank you. And highly caffeinated.
0: You're
1: just
0: fine.
1: Just how you like me.
0: Just, I thought I were going to get a bunch of emails. People hate me because I'm on Zoloft. Maybe we need to be on more, bro. I think everybody can agree. Double that dosage. Can we add a zero on the end of that or whatever the milligrams are?
1: Can you imagine?
0: I'd love it.
1: Can you imagine? Wow.
0: Well, when we get back, I saw the Odyssey. And let me tell you, people are looking to spend $1,000 on a ticket to this movie. Yes, $1,000 to the ticket to the Odyssey, a movie that is everywhere. We'll tell you about it next on Brittany and Kendall.

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0: So I did something a little bit out of the ordinary. I'm not like other girls. I'm not like other boys.
1: Ordinary.
0: I went to the Odyssey.
1: Cool.
0: I know that's crazy.
1: Not cringy at
2: She's
1: all.
2: So original.
1: Yeah.
0: I went to the Odyssey, guys, on a Friday night. Guess what? Grant was there, too.
2: Because he planned. Also very original.
0: Very original. We had our own original thoughts. Mm-hmm. And then I was buying shoes today. And when I was buying shoes, the guy selling me shoes was yelling at his coworker, I've already been to the Odyssey twice. Why haven't you been to the Odyssey? And I was like, Troy, calm down. We all don't have time for a three-hour movie. But also, Kevin, why haven't you been to the Odyssey?
1: Your cat?
0: Yeah, Kevin the cat was there.
1: Obviously.
0: I went to the Odyssey, and let me tell you, without any spoilers, because I know, like, listen, it's only been out for about a week and a half.
1: And the book is only Homer, so, like, spoiler alert.
2: Already ripped her apart for that.
0: Yeah.
2: Don't worry.
1: Thank you.
0: So.
2: She needed it.
1: Like, what?
0: The dauntingest thing I've ever seen in my life was how they did the Trojan horse. Like, of course, there's, like, scary monsters, and they did those pretty freaking well. And there's the noise that Mike talked about that honestly no human should ever hear. Agreed.
2: Yeah.
1: Okay.
2: Six.
0: And they have. And another thing, if you're bringing kids there, anybody who's like me who would like to death grip to their hearing, I was at the Dolby Sound one. Mm-hmm. Too loud. Guys, notes, too loud. It was too loud. There was a storm that I went, this is hurting my soul right now.
1: Honest to God, too, truly. Brittany has, like, hearing damage. So if you say it's too loud, I probably would be deaf leaving.
0: Did you find it too loud?
2: I didn't. This has been a complaint, though. Like, a lot of people have been complaining and just saying, no, you've got it way too loud.
0: The storm scene, and I get it. Like, the storm scene is super scary, and it's supposed to be, like, shake you to your core, and the gods are mad, right? But I'm, Kendall, I didn't see this coming, because I also watched Troy recently to, like,
1: Brad Pitt.
0: Oh my God, Rose Byrne. I forgot Rose Byrne is the lead
1: Diane
0: in that.
1: Kruger?
0: Yes.
1: Sorry, we digress.
0: But the Trojan horse scene in that one, you go,
1: okay.
0: Kind of feels like there's people in that thing.
1: Like they maybe should have checked that out before letting that into
0: Looks
1: the
0: like
1: city.
0: There's like actual benches you can see through. That's not the vibe. And I'm not trying to like go into detail. It's like one of the first like reveals.
1: Yeah.
0: The Trojan horse scenes, I have thought about that. In a way, it reminds me of, like, the MRI that I once had. Like, it is so uncomfortable, so uneasy, and so, like, so many glimpses of just how awful wartime in that, like, I know this is a fake era, but, like, in that, like, you know, era, whatever.
1: Mm-hmm.
0: And there's so many moments, too. I think what everybody really likes about The Odyssey, because it's pretty objectively, people are like, this is just a good movie, is like, it's what you want a Greek tragedy to be. It's not any original where they're going, oh, they took a creative side. They did this or that.
1: Mm-hmm.
0: You hit those, like, big themes that you love. Hubris, you know, like...
1: Romance, tragedy.
0: And then also on top of it, like, dumb disguises where you're like, hey, you can quit pretending to be somebody else. We should all know you. But, like, that was, like, such a common thing in a Greek tragedy where it's, like, the person puts on a shroud and they're like, I'm a different person now. You're like, yep.
1: Totally.
0: It just totally reminds you of so many things. I mean, we all clock right back into sitting in history class or like our, I'm not history class, but like English class where you're like reading these big books and you're going, oh my God, I remember all of this. And they've done it in such a fun way.
1: Mm-hmm.
0: And let me tell you, Anne Hathaway is such an amazing actress. She does such a good job. And then again, like Matt Damon has moments where you're like, God, he's a, you know, the Odysseus in himself is so, such a smart guy. And like, you know, they were so pumped about him even creating the Trojan horse and all these things. And then has these like very much so flaws where you go, why would you do that? You're so stupid.
1: You idiot.
0: You're so dumb. They literally just told you if you do that, this will happen. And he's like, there's a moment.
1: But maybe.
0: They're almost getting away from like this big danger. And he's just angry at like the situation, and he's out of the reach of the danger. And he goes, "But maybe an arrow. I should add an arrow to the head,
1: just like one."
0: Boop. And you go, "You stupid son of a!" Super fun. Well, I guess in New York, Mike, you were telling us about in New York. There's, or was it you, Kendall?
1: Yeah, they're $1,000 for the IMAX 70 millimeter. That you were, Mike. there are like only a couple locations that are doing this.
2: Well, there's only 40 in the country, I believe, is the number we always see, like 41 in the country. There's these specific theaters. Oh, sorry, 40 theaters across the globe that can actually are equipped to handle the true IMAX 70 millimeter film. So if the two of you don't know, you're kind of digging into it.
1: Yeah.
2: You can only film this movie 3 minutes at a time. They can shoot this movie 3 minutes at a time.
1: Which was crazy. I saw this on Sunday morning.
2: Yeah.
1: How they actually literally, there's one studio in the entire world that you can actually shoot like this because they don't make these types of printing film anymore.
2: And the cameras themselves are so loud that Christopher Nolan has found a way to take the IMAX cameras, put them in this like damper box that dampens the sound because they were so loud you could never do dialogue. That's why we've only ever seen IMAX in action moments because there's no sound. They can put the sound in later. You could never sit there with an IMAX camera and listen to people in the same room. Now you can.
1: It's so wild. I see this story just like pop up, you know, like for you. Yep. And I'm like, what do you mean a $35 ticket, which already is outrageous to me to pay $35 a ticket to see a movie, is now going on the secondhand market for $1,000? It's because they're all sold out.
0: Yeah.
1: And I'm like, y'all are nerds. You are not going to notice that difference. The average person, we ain't going to notice the difference. This is just like a let's flex my money situation. I don't understand.
0: I don't know. People are nerding so hard out for The Odyssey. I think they would like to just say they went and saw it. They go, but have you seen it in the original screen? I think it's a flex. They really want a verbal. It's a nerd off out in these streets, and people are nerding off.
1: Yeah, and it's not just like, because I know we talk about this stuff, and Mike always brings up the fair point of like, I love a headline, so I'm like, what? And he's like, well, did anyone actually sell a ticket for that much? Yeah. There's, in this article, they're like, this one guy, this eBay guy, sold 3 pairs of tickets, asking $9.99 per ticket. Other scalpers, they're saying they're getting like, prime seats for $9.98, 3 back row spots for $8.99. I'm like, this is crazy talk.
0: This is so insane. Also, anything you watch, you get used to.
1: Right. Hey, put it on a t-shirt, man.
0: Put it on a t-shirt because I will watch something on a broken iPad and 2 minutes in, I'll go, I forgot about a giant crack that's in the screen.
1: That's just part of the show, right? That's just part of the story.
0: I am a rat person, and Kendall will tell you, when we travel, I'll just watch things on my little phone, even though we have access to a giant TV.
1: It is honestly one of the most masochistic things I've ever seen in my life. Like, do you hate yourself?
0: Yes. I think that's apparent in the way I live my life.
1: It's just feral.
2: And everyone's being really dramatic about it because they're like, oh, well, Dune's coming out here in December, so we only have X amount of months before it's going to be pulled off of theaters. If they're selling tickets like this, IMAX is going to have The Odyssey in it for the next 5 years.
0: Also,
2: they'll continue to play this in these same theaters. Don't act like this is your last chance to ever see it.
1: Ever.
0: And Dune ain't using the special cameras.
2: Who's that?
0: Dune's not using the special cameras.
2: They're for a lot of the scenes, not all of them, though.
0: Yeah.
2: Yep.
0: There's so much sand there.
2: Well, I know.
0: Dune's like, we can't do that.
1: There's too much sand.
0: There's
1: too
0: much
1: for these
0: sand.
1: Cameras.
0: When we get back, it's Mixtape Monday. Could be our last one, so make sure you buckle up. It's going to be concerts that are coming here to Minnesota.
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0: 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I'll figure out how to transfer my tickets to my account later.
1: Not saved by the commercial break.
0: Okay, we are doing Mixtape Monday, and we're very excited about it because all of the songs that are going to be played today are artists that are coming here to Minnesota that we either going to the concert or very excited about the concert or would like to go to the concert.
1: Thanks for including me in that part.
0: Or the concert just exists.
1: It's happening.
0: It's happening. It's all happening. Sheena Shea. Okay, who's kicking us off, Mike?
2: The opening.
3: Let's mix it up a little.
4: I made you a mixtape.
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0: Today I made you a mixtape.
2: All right, let's kick it off with these concerts that are coming to the area. Brittany, why don't you kick it off with your first song today?
0: Well, I've been really obsessed with Kacey Musgraves, Kendall, because when I drove up north and I knew that the radio was going to end, I stopped at a Walmart and bought a CD.
1: Sorry, I thought you were going to say, because I also am going through a dry spell.
0: Joy.
1: So in my head, I was laughing.
0: Which is a song.
1: A song by Kacey Musgraves, everybody. So sorry.
0: No, it was really funny. I was going up north, and I literally was like, I hate when I run out of radio.
1: Yes.
0: And my, old car doesn't match up with my new phone at all. So I was like, I literally just bought a random CD, and it was Kacey Musgraves CD. Nice. So I've been listening to so much Kacey Musgraves, because it's the... I have that and Folklore in my car. And I don't feel like being depressed right now. So Kacey Musgraves it is. And it's either about the songs are either about a lot of sex or, like you mentioned, no sex, dry spell. And this is Mexico Honey. And this is about, and if you haven't watched the music video, Kendall, so hot.
1: So hot.
0: So hot. All right, here's Mexico Honey.

0: Gogo's like, why is he going to take all of her money? Like, she's
1: very literal.
0: Very literal. What the hell? Mm. And she's going to be at the Target Center on September 22nd. My sister's going. I want to like acquire tickets.
1: Yeah.
0: Because now we're in secondhand market. Ugh.
1: Yeah, no, ugly.
0: Brutal.
1: It's ugly.
2: Mm. All right, where are we going next? Kendall.
1: Well, I would just like to point out that I won't go to any of these concerts because I can't. So I'm going to just pretend. I'm with all of you pretenders out there. Russell Dickerson, worth your wild.

0: I just really like the part where he spells trouble, T, too, because it took me like 75 times of listening to the song to like actually put together that he was saying T-R-O-U-B-L-E-A.
1: No,
0: and I was
1: nice.
0: Like, oh, that's the word trouble.
2: Yeah.
0: And
2: you,
0: cool,
2: you,
0: cool.
2: You kind of like hum along and you go, what are we spelling? I haven't done enough, so many songs to me where I go, oh, we were spelling something the whole time.
0: Cool, cool. He's going to be in Wisconsin September 4th.
1: Nice.
2: Mm-hmm.
1: He's got that one with the Joe Bros that we play on here, right?
0: Yeah, he's, I love Russell Dickerson.
1: Yeah.
0: He sang my wedding song.
1: Oh, very cool.
0: I mean,
1: cool.
0: For me and Jordan, obviously.
1: Sure, that's awesome.
0: Yeah.
1: All right, we're heading to Target Field on...
0: I love Russell Dickerson.
1: Yeah.
0: He sang my wedding song.
1: Oh, very cool.
0: I mean,
1: cool.
0: For me and Jordan, obviously.
1: Sure, that's awesome.
0: Yeah.
1: All right, we're heading to Target Field on August 24th, where this group that I've loved since high school will be performing.

0: And that, again, is the 24th. I believe the day before, it's Tim McGraw, and some country acts. But then they're going to be set up for a couple of concerts in the end of August there at Target Field.
1: Have you guys been to a Target Field concert? I've never. It's pretty good.
2: It's fun.
0: Nice. Yeah.
1: Is it good sound, or is it just like you're okay with it?
2: I think you're just okay with it.
1: All right, I get that. Yeah. Mm-hmm. If you want to head to Shakopee and go to see the new amphitheater a week from today, you're going to be with some wild, fun people because Kesha's going to be there. Can you imagine this playing there with 15,000 people?
2: No.

0: It's so good. Like, these are the kind of songs where you want 15,000 people outdoors. Mm-hmm. It's a vibe.
1: So good.
2: Fantastic.
1: I'm really in love with this song right now. Actually, this whole album, Noah Kahan is going to be here August 5th. This is Orbiter.

0: It's like a 4-minute song. It's so beautiful if you haven't listened to it yet. Probably have, though. It's all over the algorithm
1: yeah.
0: right now.
1: I was like...
2: And they're doing such an amazing... Joel Kahn, those concerts look like an absolute vibe. He's doing he's doing the baseball stadium tour and things. And it's every time he puts on a show, it's like, oh, this is the biggest thing happening. It reminds me of like back when the Eras tour was happening. Like, I don't know why I keep getting fed like the live feeds of it and all these clips from it. Like, they are doing a really good job of marketing this concert or this performance.
0: Do I need to go? Probably.
2: I think you kind of do.
0: Oh, from $457. You know, I don't need to go.
1: No. Yeah. But I... Oh, God, what a fun show that would be.
0: Yeah, let me know if you just want to give me a ticket.
1: Yeah, of course I do. Of course I do.
0: I had a baby, Brittany. Come on.
1: He had a baby, eats a boy.
2: You guys know my rules. I always have to try to find a way to work in a little yacht rock, and it doesn't get better from a yacht rock royalty standpoint than Michael McDonald. And Santana is going to be coming to Mystic Lake Amphitheater on August 27th. And along with Santana will be the Doobie Brothers.
1: Mike, would you want to go to this one?
2: Heck yeah.
1: Really?
0: Really?
2: Heck yeah.
1: I just can't imagine.
0: I can't.
1: I'm saying him, yeah, but I just can't imagine being like, let's listen to hours of this.
2: And Santana, come on now. The guitar, oh man.
0: It's not making it better.
2: Just gives you a feeling. I just want
0: Hey, if you guys didn't know, Mike is actually 75 years old.
2: Okay. You didn't bring us, like, Etta James or anything today like you normally do. You listen to older music than I do.
1: Ooh.
2: You guys? This is from the 50s and 60s. Mine's from the 70s, early 80s.
1: These are two millennials fighting, as me as a Gen Zer doesn't understand.
2: Yeah, you wouldn't.
1: Which clocks, because I'm going to First Avenue tonight to see Audrey Hobart. And you're like, I've never heard of that name, but if you watched... I always want to say
0: off campus.
1: Off campus. I always want to say open campus. Off campus, which is like that, like pure sex, super fun little
0: hockey
1: series.
0: Show.
1: No. Oh, yeah. Technically, they do play hockey.
0: Oh, my God. Yes. They played hockey.
1: I thought you were talking about heated rivalries, and I forgot this was also hockey.
0: Yes.
2: They're all hockey.
1: They're all hockey. These are the straight hockey ones.
0: Yes.
1: And they had a song played by Audrey Hobart, which is Sue Me, and now she's kind of blowed up. So it's one of those like really lucky moments where I bought these in January, and now this is like a little bit of a hot ticket. So here is Sue Me.

0: She's so good.
1: Yeah, you were on this. Because I remember before I left for maternity leave, so before Off Campus came out, I remember you playing this song, and I was like, I've never heard this girl, but it's fun.
2: She's so fun. All of her songs is, like, really fun lyrics, like, very... like tongue in cheek, where it's like, hey, sometimes I just want somebody to think I'm hot, and like she'll like have a whole like lyric around that.
1: Sue me, I want to be wanted.
2: But she, it's like, it, and she has this one song called Phoebe, where she goes, yeah, sometimes I feel like Phoebe from Friends. I'm just not the hot one. You know what I mean? Like, there's a lot of that. So fun. Go look her up. Her whole album. There's no skips.
1: Well, coming to the good old Detroit Lakes. I think this is WeFest, right? Is it WeFest at the Detroit Lakes?
3: Yeah.
1: Okay.
3: I think so.
1: August 6th, Miss Lainey Wilson.

0: There's a Netflix documentary on Lainey Wilson. I think I texted you about this, Mike.
1: You did, yeah, for sure.
0: I watched on leave. It's so good. If you are at all any interest in her, it's just a really good documentary.
2: And when did she come to Minneapolis?
0: She's coming to Detroit Lakes August 6th.
1: It is WeFest. That's Thursday. She's the headliner on Thursday. Randy Houser, my guy, is going to be there right before her. I love Randy Houser. And then Thomas Rhett on Friday and Brooks and Dunn on Saturday.
2: And I will say this because Megan Maroney was here on Saturday. Mm-hmm. And we've got the Ella Langley, which there may or may not be some tickets coming for sale at some point from our show. But and then Kacey Musgraves, I will say this, cutest fashion is people going to these country ones and going full like concert country.
0: And if you go to Lainey Wilson, you're going to wear big flares.
2: Yes.
0: And a cowgirl hat.
2: Mm.
1: Yo. Mm-hmm. All right. That brings us down to our final one. This concert, I absolutely am going to. The second this concert was announced, my wife made me. I didn't say make me. Did I say make me?
2: No, you would never.
1: Though my wife was very excited to join me in getting tickets for this show. It is going to be at the Mystic Lake Amphitheater once again, September 26th. Here's one of their best songs because it's two folks that are coming. Damn, I love Miami. It's Pitbull and Lil Jon. Man, one, you already know the show.
2: The energy on this show is going to be insane.
1: I've heard nothing. He's done Minnesota a few times, different like events and whatnot. And all I've heard is that it doesn't matter if you like, don't like. You can't stop. The energy is like nothing else. So I'm so pumped.
0: Oh, fun! He's done the State Fair, I think.
1: Yeah, he did the State Fair a few years back, okay. A couple other events. But yeah, he's just the type of guy who brings so much energy. And again, like I said, Sarah loves him for some. I mean, that's like one of her favorite artists of all time. And I'm always like, I don't think there's that many songs. What are you talking about? She'll put them on 2 hours later. I'm like, I've known every single song and it's incredible.
0: It's like the Rihanna effect.
1: Exactly.
2: Mm-hmm. Abso-freaking-lutely. All right, go see some concert. Maybe go check out Mike and Sarah and Mr. Worldwide this summer. When we get back, our own very version of Mr. Worldwide, Paul Folgers here in studios on the BK Show.

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0: 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Also, if you're a big Paul Folger fan, a.k.a. you have two ears, eyes, and a heart, go to alwaystasteful.com, sign up for the newsletter right now. All right, Paul, what's going on in the newsroom?
1: Ladies, guys, we've had a busy day in the newsroom. Let's talk about a few things. Of course, you know, we're in the middle of summer, and tomorrow, did you know that's National Water Park Day?
0: No.
1: It is.
0: Actually, we're going to be doing our show from a water slide.
2: Yes, it won't
1: Perfect.
2: Get awkward.
1: Not at all.
2: Yeah, that's not the problem. Not like, you know, talking in a mic. It's the awkwardness they're worried about.
3: Thank you.
1: Valley Fair is going to get on the celebration at their newly expanded Superior Shores Water Park. I was over there earlier this year, and I saw what they were doing. They've got a big situation. It's nice.
0: Okay, I want to know. I was told to wait. My kiddo's four.
1: Yeah.
0: And you said you have eyes on this water park. I was told to wait until the rides at Mall of America felt like they were too little kiddish, and then bring her to Valley Fair.
2: Ooh, that's a good one.
1: Oh, for the rides?
0: Yeah, like, but if you're saying the water park's expanded, a part of me is like, well, should we get in on that now?
1: Yeah, you could probably do the water.
2: Lazy River, man.
0: Lazy River is so fun. But, like, do four-year-olds like Lazy River?
1: Of course. They have a water slide now.
0: Okay, cool.
1: Everything, so it's cool. So it's a special week. It's the Seek, Solve, and Splash Scavenger Hunt. So you can win prizes and those sorts of things, okay? Mm-hmm. If you're interested, it runs from 11 to 6 tomorrow.
2: I love a lazy river. Last time I went to Valley Fair, I get sick from, like, every ride. So by ride 2, which was Mousetrap, a.k.a. not that bad, I was like, we're just going to be in the lazy river from then.
0: I love the lazy river.
2: So good.
0: It's so good.
2: Like, why do you need anything else?
1: And it's got chlorine in it, so it's all clean. It's not like literally a river where it's dirty or anything.
2: Hey, don't make fun of us.
1: So.
0: I just love that you're worried. Like, she just had a newborn. I'm always patient zero for every disease. We're not the ones you have to be like, it's a clean area. We're like, we're the reason it has chlorine.
2: I went tubing down the Cannon River multiple times a year most of my life.
0: Was that like Cannon? Is that like Apple River?
2: Yeah, but with less vomit.
0: Yeah.
2: Yeah.
1: See, I want to see the bottom. Sorry.
2: We like that about you.
0: Yeah.
1: Listen to this.
0: Standards. Must be nice.
1: Yeah. Minnesota music legend Prince's legacy continues to live on now on Broadway. As we have reported, Purple Rain, the musical, made its debut at the State Theater in Minneapolis. It's based on Prince's iconic 1984 film. Now the musical is making the jump to Broadway at New York's Majestic Theater. Broadway previews are set to begin in March. Tickets go on sale this September, so it's hit Broadway.
2: You going to say it, or am I going to say it? Or are we just going to say it together?
0: I'm going to let you say it, because I like to look like the good guy.
2: Cool. Hey, Prince, you're great. This musical sucked.
0: Everybody said it was not great.
2: Yeah, the people fell asleep.
0: But isn't it wild that this got a Broadway like greenlit? Like, are they going to just try it out and see?
2: A little taste test.
0: Yeah. Because, well, I mean, they did that recently they do that with shows all the time.
2: Right.
0: Where they give it, like, a 3-week run, and if tickets don't sell, they don't sell. But maybe it's just, like, on nostalgia alone, people will buy it. Unless they tinkered with the show when they moved it to other places.
2: Might have.
0: But, like, this was kind of told, like, by a lot of people. They're like, if you can dance and listen and enjoy the music, that's fine if you can do that. But story-wise, people were not a big fan of this.
2: And you're here, and people are saying that.
0: Yeah.
2: Like, and, I mean, people here are going to be like, it's fine. There was Purple.
0: Yeah.
2: There was music, you know? So
0: people really dug down deep to not say bad things about it.
3: And then there was us.
0: Mm. Yeah, we don't get paid by them, but if the minute they want to give us a dollar, I heard it was amazing.
2: Show.
0: I heard it was so
2: good. Oh my God.
0: Hey, guys, support. Head to New York.
2: Yes.
1: So it's headed to Broadway. There you go. People across the country are in Minnesota tonight. They're raising money for a good cause. They're golfing. The 14th annual Believe Golf Tournament was held today in Prior Lake, hosted by the Jack Jablonski Foundation. As you know, Jack was paralyzed in 2011 after being checked from behind during a high school hockey game. So he's behind the foundation that hopes to advance medical research and innovative treatments for paralysis recovery. Jablonski also got in on the golf tournament thanks to the VertiCat. It's an all-terrain mobility rider that he is in. I know that we have video of him on that today and working through it. So it's pretty interesting to see.
0: You guys have both met Jack, right?
1: Yeah.
0: Stand-up guy.
2: Yeah. So cool.
0: He used to come in when I was at the KQ Morning Show all the time. And he's actually so talented on air. And I was like, please don't get in radio. I can't have competition. But he's so, I mean, anything he does, he's like one of those people where you go, like, your legacy is so huge and touches so many people.
2: You think about the amount of people that something that traumatic would happen to.
0: Yeah.
2: And that would just be like, hey, this is my life, but I hate it. This man is like, I'm going to do things with my life, help thousands of people throughout the process.
0: Yeah.
2: I mean, 14th annual. Yep. Like, this has been going on for so long that he has just been the face of something that could have made, I mean, it turned his life around in a way that could have been something that he just hid from the world, but he's decided, like, I'm going to do something powerful with my life, and it's amazing.
1: Yeah, you do this 14 years. I mean, it's the real deal at this point.
0: Right. And it's like, it's all a testament. His parents are the nicest people, and you can tell that, like, all derives from that. I do have a bone to pick with, you know, the tournament. I was in charge of a hole one time, and I was never asked back. But I do feel like it's because I didn't know what was going on the whole time, and that's on me. It was me and my friend Allie. And I think we were supposed to like get like bets or something like that, but I didn't understand what was happening.
2: And it was just like, hey, how you doing?
0: We popped in after the morning. It was like a whole thing, and I'm like, yeah, I'm actually awful at this job, so I wish you well. But it was so – he's so lovely.
1: So that is happening. Yes, indeed. Guys, we're 1 month away from the fair. Minnesota State Fair.
0: Eek!
1: You know what happens tonight? Auditions for the amateur talent show. This is it.
2: So, like, anybody can do this, correct?
1: If you have a talent.
2: Honest to God. Okay.
0: I was gonna thank you. So, A, I'm out.
1: If you have a talent, go.
0: What? Okay. You guys, I'm sure, have been to the talent show for the State Fair, right? Have you gone and watched it?
2: Mm-hmm.
0: It's not, they call it amateur. It's not.
1: No.
0: People are really talented here. They're really good.
1: They're good.
2: So to like answer my question, really only go if you really do have something to present.
0: No, go.
1: Don't just show up.
0: Get your heart rate up. You know what I mean? Like, go. Try out.
1: Sing in front of somebody. So the auditions start at 5:30 each night through Sunday. They're at the band shell. They're open to the public. So, but, you know, do something that you're good. So performers of all ages compete for 120 semifinal spots. The finals are September 6th at the grandstand. So you get to the finals, you get to do the grandstand.
2: Oh, that's pretty cool.
0: It's so cool.
2: I've only ever seen it at the band shell.
0: Same.
2: Like, you know, you're over there anyway, and you're kind of like, oh my gosh, I didn't realize the talent show was going on.
0: Yeah.
2: It's a fun one to go to. Mm-hmm. What would you do, Brittany? Like, I've thought about this as a fantasy football thing. Like, you lose, you have to audition, you know, something
1: right,
2: like that.
1: Right, sure.
2: What would you honestly do if I was like, you have to do something at the talent show?
0: Push-ups, pull-ups. Done.
1: Oh, you could probably win a pull-up competition.
2: She could.
1: Yeah,
0: sure. But I don't have... that's not fun to watch. Like, I understand that mine are lame, but like,
2: oh, I'm glad you said it, because like as fun
0: burpees,
2: as that would be to watch,
0: and it's funny, like burpees, I don't know, you guys, run in place, like show them how much energy I have, or like monologue for an hour.
1: Oh my gosh,
0: you know what
1: yes.
0: I mean?
1: Indeed.
0: Like, I don't have any useful skill set. Zombie apocalypse comes, if I can't breed, I'm out. Like, I don't have any useful skill sets. Thank you.
2: She's entertaining.
1: Yeah.
2: But, like, I guess maybe not.
1: We like hanging out with
2: talent.
1: You.
0: Thanks. Yeah. But I don't know if that comes across on stage.
2: Well, cool.
0: I'm a good one-on-one, people.
2: What would you do, Paul Folger?
0: Yeah, what?
1: I have no idea.
0: Restoration of houses.
2: Restore a house.
1: How long
2: right
1: is
2: there.
1: The talent show?
0: Long.
1: How long do you have?
0: Long
1: to
0: now.
1: Do that? 11 days? 12 days?
0: And we're going to let that paint set. Now let's just
1: yeah,
0: take
1: watch
0: it.
1: This.
2: Let's sit in this.
1: I don't know. I guess if we're imagining it, I would sing.
2: Mm-hmm.
1: Yeah.
0: I would love to hear you sing, because you have got a southern drawl that I feel like would come across in that.
1: Would it be country then?
0: Yes.
1: Oh, you think?
0: Yes.
1: Yeah. Do I have tight jeans? Do I need tight jeans on?
0: Flares. If you don't, that's a crime against humanity.
2: Oh, obviously.
0: Okay. You should have tight jeans.
1: And
2: boots. Why not?
1: I do have cowboy boots.
2: It's a thing.
0: Kendall, what's your talent?
2: I would sing.
0: Yeah, you're a good singer.
2: For sure. Yeah. But I'd be like, this is going to take a while. It's not just going to happen. You know what I mean?
0: You're going to warm up there?
2: Yeah. No, I'm at like a year.
0: I was like
2: 5 minutes before the show. That's all I need.
0: Hey guys, I'm ready.
1: Let's do it.
0: She actually has a good voice, Paul. So it's kind of annoying, because anytime she sings, it's pretty good.
1: It sounds good.
0: Yeah,
1: I like it.
0: It's not bad.
2: She does request when we have to share a room at any situation that I sing her to sleep. It's not awkward. Yeah. It's not.
1: It's perfect.
0: I would like to deny that any of that's happened. I can't.
2: Can't do it.
0: So, hey, I think, listen, people should go audition at the State Fair.
1: Do it.
0: Do it. It's a good story. If you do audition, no matter what, you can call in here and tell us how it went.
1: Yeah, shoot video.
0: Please. Yes.
2: Shoot video. Send it to the newsroom.
0: Paul has a segment out of this, too.
1: Yeah, I will.
0: That's Paul Folger, Anchor 5 Eyewitness News.
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0: Walking on Sunshine on this Thursday, July 30th, 2026. What's up, everybody? Welcome to the Jason Matheson Show. I'm Jace, and right over there, say hello to America's buddy and mine. It's Colleen Lindstrom.
1: Good morning, buddies. Ooh, I'm loud. I'm loud.
2: Good, yeah, you are.
1: Good morning, buddies.
2: Let's just bring that down just a little bit.
0: Let's bring her down. Just
1: bring
0: a
1: me
0: bit.
1: down.